0: Fourth and one. Handoff under center. Goes to the running back, Walker. Runs laterally, 40. Far sideline, 50. Chase to the 40. Down the sideline, 30. 20. 10. 5. Touchdown! 60-yard touchdown run! And the Chiefs have gone up early in the third. 20-7. The electrifying Kenneth Walker.
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2: Welcome to Arrowhead Stadium in Kansas City, Missouri for week number two of Sunday Night Football as the Kansas City Chiefs play host to the Indianapolis Colts. 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I'm Ryan Radke, along with Mike Golick. Scott Graham will join us shortly from our Westwood One studios. It's an early season matchup between two teams hoping to right the ship in 2026. The Colts were cruising toward the playoffs last year before injuries derailed their season. They're now in the midst of an NFL worst 8-game losing streak. The Chiefs were another team that got derailed by injuries a season ago. They missed the playoffs for the first time in more than a decade. Mike, that's the bad news. The good news is the Chiefs got some of their good vibes back with a blowout win against the Broncos in week one.
3: Yeah, and with the running of Kenneth Walker, you know, everybody thought the biggest pickup in the offseason was Myles Garrett, and it still may prove to be that, but he's on IR now. Kenneth Walker just whole game, casual gained 170-plus yards on the ground in week one, giving the Chiefs an element they have not had in a while. So that can only help Patrick Mahomes.
2: Yeah, and they get Patrick Mahomes back. Everybody wondering, how's he going to look coming back off the knee injury? Numbers were okay. What'd you see?
3: Well, I saw a lot of short passes. When he went downfield, it wasn't that successful. A lot of short passes, a short game. And it'll be interesting if they are successful running the ball, if he does try and take it downfield a little more, because running the ball successfully will bring those linebackers up and maybe open up the middle of the field.
2: All right, it's week two. There's a long way to go. Let's not get mistaken. I'm not saying it's a must-win game for the Colts, but I am saying this is a team that needs to win a football game. Mike, they were cruising last year. The injuries hit. It was a disastrous end of the season. Then they get blown out in week one. You don't want those bad vibes lingering.
3: There's no moral victories, right, in the NFL, but, I mean, there is something to playing well, and they didn't, and they got run on, and Kansas City is a team that ran on the Broncos in the first game. The Colts played the Chiefs last year without Kenneth Walker, and they missed 17 tackles. So they have to be sure tackling and gang tackling tonight.
2: Much more to come from Arrowhead in Kansas City as we approach kickoff between the Colts and the Chiefs. But when we return, Scott Graham joins us from our Progressive Insurance studios. 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
10: From our Westwood One studios, as we get you ready for Sunday Night Football tonight between the Colts and the Chiefs at Arrowhead Stadium, let's wrap up what happened here on Sunday in week number two. On the scoreboard, Denver knocked off Jacksonville today 20-13. Cincinnati went on the road, beat Houston 20-6, the final in that one. New England Patriots get in the win column. They beat Pittsburgh 20-3 today. Las Vegas is 2-0. They went to L.A. and beat the Chargers 26-14. Saints come from behind in the fourth quarter in Baltimore, beat the Ravens by a final of 24-17. It was Cleveland on the road, beating Tampa Bay 23-19. The Bucs are now 0-2. Meanwhile, Seattle all over Arizona today. Final there 31-7. San Francisco's 2-0. They beat up on Miami 35-13, the final in that one. Minnesota beat Chicago in a defensive battle 9-3. Caleb Williams hurt in that ball game for Chicago. Eagles score late with 9 seconds to go and beat Tennessee in Tennessee, 24-20 the final. Dallas knocks off Washington 37-20. Jaden Daniels injured in that game for the Commanders. Meanwhile, Green Bay in overtime gets a field goal to beat the Jets 20-17. And it was Carolina all over Atlanta today in Atlanta 34-3. We're working our way toward kickoff of Sunday Night Football. Time to hear now from Nick Costos, the host of You Better You Bet on Westwood One Sports, with some of the numbers our listeners might be interested in for tonight's matchup between the Colts and the Chiefs. Nick?
4: Thanks, Scott. The spread for Sunday Night Football sees Patrick Mahomes and the Kansas City Chiefs a 6-point home favorite over Daniel Jones and the Indianapolis Colts. The total is 46. And the moves in the betting market this week have been on the underdog Colts and the under, with bettors feeling a lower scoring game that the Colts can keep close. And I do think Indianapolis is going to cover the spread. Now, the Chiefs were awesome on Monday night against Denver, but the Broncos played an F-minus game. And while it's true that Kenneth Walker looked like the best running back in football, the Chiefs had zero downfield passing game to speak of. And I think the Colts, with their corners, including Sauce Gardner, can stifle the KC passing offense. I'm going to stop short of picking an outright upset, think Mahomes will find a way to win, but give me the Colts at anything plus six or better. As for props, I'm expecting Colts wide receiver Alec Pierce to show up and show out. Pierce's yardage prop tonight, just 43.5. Scott, back to you.
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1: 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We get you ready for the Chiefs and the Colts. Of course, Kansas City got Patrick Mahomes back last week, returning exactly 9 months after tearing his ACL and LCL. He only completed two of his first 12, then 13 of his final 15 in that blowout win against Denver. But he realizes that an Indianapolis team coming off a loss is going to present a different set of challenges tonight.
2: They'll have a lot of pride, and they'll come out with the right mentality, and they won a lot of football games last year off their defense. And Coach Anarumo is one of the best defensive coordinators I've went up against. And so they will come out firing, just like any other team in the league. That when you lose that first game, you always want to kind of get back on the right track. And so we have to match that intensity. We can't let this first week, a big win, kind of make us be lackadaisical or something like that.
1: The Indy defense gave up 41 points to Baltimore at home last week and a total of 506 yards. It's their biggest margin of defeat in week one since Scott Tolzien was their starting quarterback back in 2017. I ended up talking with Shane Steichen this week, the head coach in his fourth year, about what the mentality is like as you try to get your team back on the beam and forget about last week.
3: Yeah, I think being in this profession for a while, you got to turn the page quickly. I got a 24-hour rule. After, you know, you lose a game, you're pretty salty Sunday night. You're pretty salty Monday. And then about, 2 o'clock, 3 o'clock when the meetings break, you got to, you know, turn the page, like you said, and move on to the next opponent quickly because it's coming fast.
1: So in terms of turning the page, you now go and face an opponent on the road that's a tough one. They also showed very well on Monday night in terms of what their defense was able to do, not just the offense. So you have a long history as a play caller. How do you go about the breaking down of what it is you're going to see from this team and the best way you can attack it?
3: Yeah, that's a great question. I think you go back and you look at a lot of different things. You know, I got a lot of respect for Spagnuolo and what he's been able to do his whole entire career. But you go through the cut-ups, you watch the games, you watch down and distance stuff, you watch formation cut-ups, obviously third down situations, red zone situations. But again, they do a lot of great job disguising on the back end, a lot of pressure packages that they bring. So we got to be ready to handle all that stuff. And then especially just playing on the road too, just handling the noise. It's going to be a loud environment. And so we work that in practice with the crowd noise and get that cranked up, especially, you know, third down and first, second down for that matter, going into Arrowhead. But it'll be a hell of a challenge, but we're looking forward to it for sure.
1: We're talking with Colts head coach Shane Steichen. Daniel coming back now, obviously that was a devastating series of injuries, but obviously the one that ended his season. When a player comes back, what's the most important thing to see once game speed and contact starts?
3: Yeah, first off, I think his rehab process that he did to get to where he's at was unbelievable. It was off the charts. I mean, he rehabbed from 6 a.m. to 6 p.m. every day. And so, like, you know, he was relentless going after that process. But once you got him back in, I mean, even in OTAs, he was, you know, begging like, hey, can I get some 7-on-7 reps? And I'm like, well, we don't play for about 4 more months. But I watched him throw on the side and I was like, all right, yeah, you can get some 7-on-7 reps. I'm fine with that. But don't scramble if it's covered. Just throw it away and we'll live for another down. And so to see him get the 7-on-7 reps in OTAs was huge. And then once we got into training camp, you really wanted to see him move. You know what I mean? And so I think it was maybe the third or fourth practice, you know, he dropped back and he took off in a lane and scrambled and he took off pretty good. And you kind of were kind of sitting there walking. I was about to blow the whistle and he took off running and he was humming pretty good. And I said, shoot, he looks pretty freaking good there, you know, after 3 days into camp or whatever it was. And then so that gives you a lot of confidence. That gave him confidence too. And then he took every, you know, first team rep in camp. And you know, he did a hell of a job in camp. So it felt really good about that, seeing him move around in the pocket, getting out, escaping, which was awesome.
1: Shane, thanks so much for the time. Really do appreciate it. Good luck the rest of the way.
3: I appreciate it. Thanks, guys.
1: As Daniel Jones tries to get back on track and get back into a good momentum, primetime might not be the right place for him. He's 1-15 in primetime games in his career, and Sunday night might not be much of a help either because the Kansas City Chiefs have won 10 of their last 12 games on Sunday Night Football. We come back, we are going to take a look back at history, and we'll rejoin the field, getting you one step closer to kickoff time. 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
18: Luck will throw. Four-man rush for Kansas City. Luck steps up, throwing over the middle for T.Y. Hilton. He's open at the 20, to the 10, to the 5. And Indianapolis has come all the way back as T.Y. Hilton ties it up with the touchdown pass of 64 yards from Luck. It's a 44-44 game, and the Colts can take the lead with the extra point.
1: Kevin Kugler with the call right here on Westwood One. When the Colts and Chiefs met in the 2013 wildcard round, we saw something the NFL hadn't seen since the famous Bills-Oilers playoff game more than 20 years earlier. After trailing 38-10 in the third quarter, Indianapolis rallied to score 5 touchdowns, completing the second largest comeback in playoff history. After T.Y. Hilton found the end zone, Kansas City had one last shot, but the Chiefs' drive stalled at the Indy 43, and the Colts held on for a 45-44 victory. The teams combined for more than 1,000 yards of total offense. Hilton finished with 13 catches for 224 yards and 2 TDs, while Andrew Luck threw for 443 yards and 4 scores, and even recovered a fumble for a touchdown during the comeback. That's tonight's memorable moment in football history, sponsored by RK Zero Proof. Some moments are too good to forget. Make every memory count with great taste and zero alcohol. Drink differently. Drink RK. Well, tonight these teams go at it again at Arrowhead Stadium in a big situation for both. Let's take you out now to the guys who are calling the action. Two good friends reunited again, and it feels so good. Ryan Ratke and Mike Golic, guys.
19: All right, Scott. It's a beautiful night for football here at Arrowhead Stadium in Kansas City. It's a sold-out house as we get set for week 2 between the Chiefs and the Colts. 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All right, Mike, let's start with the visiting Indianapolis Colts trying to snap an 8-game losing streak going back to last year. What are the keys for Shane Steichen's team to get that done tonight?
8: Absolutely get the run going with Jonathan Taylor. That is going to set up a play-action pass to a Tyler Warren over the middle, and Alec Pierce will play more than 32 plays that he played last week coming off the ankle surgery in the offseason, and he can open up the middle of the field. Defensively, they have to tackle. And understand that Patrick Mahomes went 15 to 21 on passes under 10 yards. They have to come up and not give yards after the catch.
19: All right, let's talk about the keys for the Kansas City Chiefs. Impressive last week on Monday night, dismantling the Denver Broncos. How does Andy Reid's team get to 2-0 tonight?
8: Well, ride Kenneth Walker. I mean, not only does it feed the offense, but it makes the O-line happy. Because old linemen, those big guys, would rather go forward than go backward. Obviously, you have Patrick Mahomes to work his magic. Let's see if he goes downfield a little bit more in this game. And as far as the Kansas City defense, I think real Drew Tranquil and Nick Bolton, the linebackers, the D-line to keep them clean and to make those tackles on Jonathan Taylor.
19: 72 degrees here in Kansas City, 80% humidity, no rain. That's the good news. We had thunderstorms roll through last night. There was a little bit of rain earlier today. We're hoping that it will hold off for the remainder of the game. Chiefs take the field in their red jerseys with white numbers, white pants, and red helmets. The Colts, meanwhile, in the white jerseys with blue numbers, white pants, and white helmets. 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Wherever you're watching or listening, Kohl's has everything you need for game day. 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Chiefs will kick it away. Harrison Butker with the ball teed up at the 35-yard line. He will kick it away from our left to our right. Seth McGowan and Anthony Gould just up off the practice squad, back deep to return. Chiefs come in at 1-0, Colts at 0-1. And here we go. Week 2 of Sunday Night Football is underway with an end over and kickoff. Backing up into the end zone, McGowan has it 2 yards deep. He'll drop to a knee. That's a touchback. And we'll see the Indianapolis offense for the first time under the direction of Daniel Jones. He was 19 to 31 for 166 yards, a touchdown, and a pick last week. Jonathan Taylor ran for 98 yards in the ballgame. Alec Pierce, Josh Downs, Keenan Allen are the wide receivers. Tyler Warren is the starting tight end.
8: Daniel Jones just ran one time last week. I would look for him to be a little more comfortable coming off the Achilles.
19: First and 10, Indianapolis at their own 35. Ball is on the near side left hash. Jones will open under center. Taylor is the single back. Two receivers out to the right side of the formation. Jones looks over that Chiefs defense. Chris Jones is starting tonight. He popped up on the injury report with a calf situation. Jones takes the snap. He'll hand off Taylor. Running right out towards the numbers. Finds a lane out close to the 40-yard line. Breaks an ankle tackle and falls forward. They'll give him progress to the 40. That's a gain of 5 on the play. And it'll bring up 2nd down and 5.
8: Good start. Nick Bolton tried to come underneath the block. Jonathan Taylor just bounced outside of it. It's another objective of this offense is to try and keep the Kansas City defense on their heels, because we know that Spagnuolo loves to attack.
19: Noel Williams on that stop. 2nd down and 5. Colts at their own 40-yard line. Jones under center. Taylor is the single back. 3 tight ends in the ball game for Indianapolis. Jones takes the snap, turns, hands it off Taylor, running left side this time, breaks a tackle, and he's able to body surf his way forward for 4 out to the 44-yard line. That'll leave Indianapolis with a 3rd and 1. Jack Cochran comes up to make the tackle.
8: So I talked about Nick Bolton just a couple of minutes ago. 2 times he was trying in position to make the tackle. First time he went under the block and missed it. This time he was there and he missed the tackle. Jonathan Taylor forced 93 missed tackles last year.
19: Extra offensive lineman in the game for the Colts on 3rd down and 1 yard. They were just 3 of 10 on 3rd down a week ago. Offset eye behind Jones. Taylor is the single setback. 1 wide receiver split to the right. Jones waits, gets the snap, turns, he's going to hand it off. This is Tyler Warren in between the hash marks, and the tight end takes the handoff, works his way to the 47. That's a gain of 3 and a 1st down. So they lined up Warren as the fullback, handed him the ball, and he picks up the 1st down for Indianapolis.
8: And they ran it straight over Quentin Nelson, which is a good thing to do because he is a Mack truck. What a matchup between Quentin Nelson and Chris Jones today on the interior.
19: Nelson, 8-time Pro Bowler, 3-time All-Pro. He's in his 9th year out of Notre Dame. 1st and 10, Indianapolis at their own 47. Ball sitting in between the hash marks. Jones will line up under center. Taylor remains the single back. 2 receivers stacked to the right. Jones gets the snap. He's back on a play fake. He'll throw it for the first time. Looks, throws right side, caught on the numbers, turning back inside is Alec Pierce. He's going to have the first down. Tackled down at the 42-yard line of Kansas City by Legarius Sneed. That'll be a gain of 11. Another first down for Indianapolis.
8: Alec Pierce is such a great weapon for this offense. Again, in March, he had ankle surgery, 32 plays last week, kind of getting him worked in back into the offense. He's such a deep threat. Led the NFL, averaging 21.3 yards a catch last year.
19: Back-to-back years, he's been the leader in that category. Two receivers left on first and 10 from the Kansas City 42. Jones under center, gets the snap, handoff Taylor running right, cuts it up along the numbers, finds a seam across the 40, breaks a tackle 35, and he's all the way down to the 30. That's 12 more for Jonathan Taylor. Cedric Van Pan Granger threw a nice block to free him up, and Jonathan Taylor moves the sticks again for the Colts.
8: Also, pulling center, Tanner Bordellini pulled and took out Drew Tranquil as well. Right now, that O-line really doing a nice job moving the front seven for Kansas City.
19: Well, this looks a lot like the opening drive for the Colts a week ago when they took it, went right down and scored a touchdown against Baltimore. First down and 10 from the Chiefs 30. Jones under center with receivers left and right. Here's the snap. Going to hand it off on a jet sweep. Racing around the left side, 25, and diving down to the 20 goes Deion Burks, the seventh rounder out of Oklahoma. That's going to be good for 10. That's another first down. And that is the first NFL touch for Deion Burks, picking up 10 yards before Jaden Hicks could trip him up.
8: So this is what I mean about keeping the Kansas City defense on their heels. You run off tackle, off tackle, off tackle, then you run that play outside George Karloftis. That was his responsibility to be outside, and he just put hands on hips as the running back was going downfield, knowing he didn't keep contained.
19: Four straight first downs for Indianapolis. First and 10 from the Chiefs 20. Jones under center gets the snap. Hand off Taylor running off to the right. They're going to blow it dead. I think Taylor is going to be guilty of a false start. He was leaning towards the line.
16: False start. Offense. Number 28. It's a 5-yard penalty. Still first down.
19: Craig Rolstad is our referee tonight. Not very often you see the running back get the false start.
8: No, you don't. And they had such a good drive going, and that's just a mental mistake where instead of first and 10, it's now first and 15.
19: Move it back to the 25-yard line of Kansas City. Ball sits on the near side left hash. Opening drive of the ball game. Jones will line up in the shotgun for the first time. He's got Taylor to his left. Receivers either side, tight ends on either end of the line. Now Taylor moves over to the right of Jones. Jones lifts that right leg. Waits, gets the shotgun snap. Hand off Taylor, running left, looking for a lane. Can't find one. Hit at the line of scrimmage. And he falls forward for about a yard down to the 24-yard line. All kinds of red jerseys there for Kansas City. It'll bring up second down and 14.
8: Yeah, they're playing. The linebackers playing closer to the line. Defensive line getting off blocks there. This should set up Shane Steichen for some play-action passes.
19: Second down, 14, as the Colts break the huddle and come to the line of scrimmage. They'll go with two receivers to the right. Downs lined up inside of Treadwell. Single man left, that's the veteran Keenan Allen. Jones will line up in the shotgun with Taylor to his right. Four down linemen for the Chiefs. Jones looks over that defense, stands left foot in front of right, takes the snap, back to throw, fires right. That's caught just inside the numbers. That's Treadwell. Makes his way inside the 15, down to the 14-yard line. First catch of the season for Laquon Treadwell. It's good for 10. And now the Colts find themselves in a manageable third down and 4.
8: Yeah, Noah Williams was playing off there, and Daniel Jones said, fine, I'll take the yards and make it third and short. Smart play.
19: Third down and 4 here for Indianapolis. Clock moving, 9:48 to go in the first quarter. No score, opening drive of the game. Colts will go with trips left. Single man Tyler Warren split off the line to the right. Jones lines up in the shotgun with Taylor to his left. Allen goes in motion from left to right. Jones wipes his hands on his white towel, hanging from his belt, gets the snap, back to pass, blitz coming, throws over the middle, that's caught, that's a first down. Josh Downs down to the 40-yard line. There is a penalty flag where Jones got hit. Multiple flags down. Jaden Hicks is the man that applied the heat. Let's see if it was a personal foul.
16: Personal foul, roughing the passer. Defense number 21. That penalty's happened, this is the goal, automatic, first down.
19: So that will move the Colts even deeper, but Daniel Jones stood in there, Mike, and was able to get that throw into the hands of Josh Downs to set up first and goal.
8: Well, Kansas City had everybody up at the line, and sometimes they'll drop back. This time they brought them all. Daniel Jones stood in there and threw it right where the blitzer came from, right where the hole was.
19: First down and goal. They've got the ball marked just outside the one-yard line. Jones will line up under center with receivers left and right. Offset eye, Warren is the fullback, who now will move up toward the line of scrimmage. Taylor is the running back. Jones puts his hands under center. Jones gets the snap. He'll hand it off. This is Taylor bouncing outside right. He gets back to the line of scrimmage, and that's it. Chiefs able to stand him up. No gain on the play. And that'll bring up second down and goal. Drew Tranquil made the tackle.
8: This is either where you just continue to play smash mouth football, or you play action it and someone's left wide open because Kansas City would be playing for the short run.
19: Ball now sitting right at the 1 yard line on the right hash. Colts looking for an opening drive touchdown for the second consecutive week. Jones under center. Downs will split out wide to the right. Pierce is on the left, tight to the line, along with Treadwell. Taylor remains the single back. Jones brings a receiver in motion from the right, takes the snap, fakes the pitch, back to throw, fires back in the end zone. Wide open is Tyler Warren, and that is a Colts touchdown. A 1 yard touchdown strike to the tight end Warren, and Indianapolis has taken a 6-0 lead.
8: So they run the jet motion and fake like they're going to do that end around. Then he fakes the pitch to Taylor, or looks his way, and there's Warren wide open.
19: Second touchdown catch of the season for Tyler Warren, the second-year man out of Penn State. And now Spencer Schrader is on for the PAT. He did miss an extra point last week. Luke Rhodes will snap. Rigoberto Sanchez will hold. Rhodes sends it back. Sanchez puts it down. The kick from Schrader is on the way, and the one-time Chief bangs it through. And the Indianapolis Colts have taken a 7-0 lead with 8:25 to go in the first quarter. This is Westwood One's coverage of the National Football League.
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19: 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And Indianapolis with the early 7-0 lead. Daniel Jones 4-4, 33 yards. Jonathan Taylor 5 carries, 22 yards. All is right for the Colts on that opening
8: All round. Is right, but I'm sure Shane Steichen and everybody's reminding everybody that, hey, we did this last week. We came out like gangbusters, and the rest of the game didn't go too well.
19: So Schrader will kick it away. Breshard Smith and Emma Johnson back deep for Kansas City. Schrader with a short end-over-end kickoff. Smith running up. He's going to take this around the 12, across the 15 to the 20, up to the 25, bounces outside right 30, up to the 35, and he is brought down right there by Drew Ogletree at the 35-yard line, and that is where we will see Patrick Mahomes for the first time tonight. Mahomes, 15 to 27, 184 yards, couple of touchdowns and a pick last week. We've talked a lot about Kenneth Walker. Impressive in his Chiefs debut with 173 rushing yards. Travis Kelce is the tight end. Xavier Woods, Tyquan Thornton, and Rashee Rice

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1: To his right, looking, throws down the field, wide open, Worthy, a sliding catch to the 30, and then he dives forward down to the Colts 29-yard line. So a couple of plays, a couple of big ones, that's good for 16, another Kansas City first down.
2: Yeah, seeing Mahomes on the run should strike fear into a defense. Pass was a little off, normally hits that receiver in stride to keep getting yards after the catch.
1: Well, and there's one of those throws down the field, Mike. He did not have a completion over 7 air yards last week. Got that one down the field to Worthy. First and 10 from the Colts 29. Mahomes under center. Walker is the single back. Worthy in motion to the right. Now back out to the left. Sprints back to the right again. Mahomes takes the snap. Turns. Hands it off Walker. Running right. Picks his way through the line of scrimmage. And he gets about a yard before he is wrapped up and driven backwards. Good tackling that time by the Indianapolis defense, led by the aforementioned Arden Key. And that'll bring up second down and 9.
2: Yeah, stuffed that up well, DeForest Buckner as well. DeForest Buckner in his 11th year, 6'7", 295, still playing some really, really good ball.
1: Started his career with the 49ers, first-round pick back in 2016. Spent 4 years there, now in his 7th year with Indianapolis. Second down 9 from the 28. Three receivers left, single man right. Mahomes waits in the shotgun, takes the snap. He's back to pass. Mahomes looking, good time, steps up, fires down the middle, incomplete. Off the hands of Worthy, who was wide open at the 20-yard line. Maybe a little too much mustard on it. Right off his fingertips, incomplete pass to bring up 3rd and 9. A.J. Halsey was in coverage.
2: Yeah, Halsey did a nice job of breaking that play up. The rookie out of LSU, third rounder. Really nice break on the ball.
1: So a 3rd and 9 now for the Chiefs, who traditionally have been among the best third down teams in the league. That was not the case last year, though. They were down near the bottom at just over 37%. Trips left, two receivers right. Walker, who had been wide to the right, motions into the backfield. Shotgun snap. Mahomes back against the four-man rush. Throws pass, batted down, incomplete. Knocked out of the air by Justin Wally, the nickel. He came off the edge, went up in the air with both hands, and swats the pass away. The Chiefs are denied. That'll bring out Butker in the field goal team.
2: So they look like they just had a regular four-man rush, and then one dropped out, and Wally came in from the outside. Timed his jump beautifully. Probably would have been a short completion. I don't know if he would have got the first down. But a really nice play by Wally.
1: So a 46-yard attempt now for Harrison Butker. James Winchester will snap. Matt Ariza, the punter, will hold. Here's the snap, ball down. The kick from Butker is on the way, and it is good. So the Chiefs score on their opening drive, a 46-yard field goal from Butker, and they draw to within 7-3 with 6:09 to go here in the opening quarter. A reminder that for every field goal made tonight and throughout the season, Barbasol will make a donation to Kurt and Brenda Warner's Treasure House, a living community for adults with disabilities. Barbasol shaving cream, an American original for over 100 years. Close Shave America, Close Shave Barbasol. 7-3 Colts with 6:09 to go in the first. 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
6: 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Harrison Butker will kick it away after his 46-yard field goal. On the approach and an end-over-end kick. This one back towards the end zone. McGowan has it at the goal line. Bobbles it. Now coming out to the 10, 15. Left side numbers 20. Out to the 25. Flag flies. As he's taken down at the 27-yard line. And now we'll see about the marker. Emmett Johnson made the special teams tackle. But some more early action for Craig Rolstad.
2: Yeah, normally that's going to back up the return team.
7: During the return, illegal block in the back. Receiving team, number 91. It's a 10-yard penalty. First down, Indianapolis.
6: So that's Jalen Tuimoloau. And that'll take the Colts back to the 10-yard line. Well, in some ways, Mike, this is kind of where the game starts because we saw Indianapolis last week. Great opening drive. Kind of fell off a cliff from there. Can they follow it up now here tonight?
2: And on the other side, Steve Spagnuolo, he definitely can make great adjustments on the fly.
6: Jones will line up under center. Taylor is the single back. Two receivers right, single man to the left. Jones brings Downs in motion from the left. Here's the snap. Jones will hand it off Taylor. Running right outside the hash marks. Lowers his shoulder. Churns those legs and drives his way across the 13 to the 14-yard line. A couple of red jerseys there. Led by Ashton Gelati, the second-year man out of Louisville. George Karloftis was in there as well. It'll bring up second and six.
2: There's no doubt the Colts are going to want to force the issue of the run because that's going to also burn the clock. It was a nice first drive burning the clock. Already under 6 minutes to go in the first quarter.
6: Second down, six. Jones lines up in the shotgun. Two receivers to either side. Taylor remains in as the running back to Jones' left. Jones looks out to his left. Crowd trying to affect the Colts. Here's the snap. Jones back, looking left, throws left on the slant. And that one is maybe intercepted. They're taking a look, and it was picked off by Kansas City. They threw the slant, and it was taken away by the defensive back. That might have been Christian Fulton who was able to get in there, and it was. Fulton has the interception. He was blanketing Keenan Allen, and one former Charger takes it away from another.
2: And Keenan Allen at 6'2", 215 pounds, really tried to kind of play power forward and shield the ball away. But the defender just absolutely ripped it out of his hands. What a great play.
6: Sixth career interception for Fulton, and it sets up the Chiefs. First and 10 at the Colts' 16-yard line. Pistol formation. Walker is the running back behind Mahomes. Two other men in the backfield, Kelsey and Gray. Here's the snap. Handoff Walker. Starts left. Cuts it back between the hash marks. He's inside the 15 down to about the 13-yard line. And he'll get stood up there. It's a gain of three. That'll bring up second and seven. The Chiefs in the Lowe's red zone. Find what you need to get projects done from brands you trust at prices you'll love. Lowe's, we help, you save.
2: So this O-line readjusted a little bit in week one with Josh Simmons out with the back. Khalil Benson, who was playing at right tackle, went to left tackle. The undrafted rookie from Indiana, Jalen Moore, took over at right tackle. They both did a nice job last week.
6: Twin receivers left and right on second down and seven. Mahomes in the gun, takes the snap. He's back to pass. Looking right, fires right. That's caught. Kelsey turns it up. Diving into the end zone. Touchdown, Kansas City. Travis Kelsey made the catch, turned it up, went diving into the near right pylon, and just like that, the Chiefs have taken the lead. 4:34 to go first quarter. It's 9-7 Kansas City.
2: Excellent, just an out route by Travis Kelsey. Got himself a little bit of space between the defender. Caught it, turned right up, got a little help from the block downfield, and just did the rest, getting into the end zone.
6: So Butker on for the PAT. Winchester to snap it. Ariza to hold it. Butker says he's ready to go. Winchester sends it back. The kick is on the way, and it is good. So just like that, the Chiefs capitalize on the interception, and they have taken a 10-7 lead with 4:34 to go in the first quarter. You're listening to Sunday Night Football on Westwood One.
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6: 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Well, two plays after the Christian Fulton interception, the Chiefs have a touchdown. And they have taken a 10-7 lead with 4:34 to go in the first quarter. Travis Kelce, his 86th career touchdown, number one in the Kansas City Chiefs annals. Also has a reception now in 193 consecutive games. That's the longest active streak in the NFL. Butker on the approach. End-over-end kickoff. McGowan waits for it. He's got it around the 5-yard line. Straight ahead to the 10. Now to the 15. Far side numbers 20. Out to the 25, 30. 35 up to the 40. Takes a hit from Butker. Spins off him. And he's out to about the 42, maybe the 43-yard line. So a nice return there by McGowan. The 7th rounder out of Kentucky. It's a 38-yard kick return. And that'll put Indianapolis in good field position to start this drive. First and 10 at their own 42.
2: Yeah, Colts have to shake off that deja vu feeling of last week. Great first drive, and then things kind of fell apart. Very early on, heading that way with the interception. Let's see if they can redirect their course.
6: First and 10, Colts with the ball resting on the far side right hash. Jones will line up under center. Three receivers bunched tight to the formation on the left. Taylor is the single back. Downs in motion from left to right. Jones waiting. Play clock down to 2. Jones gets the snap, turns, hands it off Taylor, runs out to the right side numbers, bounces off the pile, falls forward across the 45, and he's out to the 46-yard line. That'll go as a run of 4 for Jonathan Taylor. It'll bring up 2nd and 6. Noel Williams on the tackle.
2: Just have to keep grounding it out. I mean, Kansas City had 6 up on the line of scrimmage. They understand exactly what the Colts are trying to do. It'll be interesting if the Colts start to try and vary it up. We saw that with the jet sweep on their first drive.
6: 2nd down and 6. 3 receivers go to the left, single man right. Jones will drop back into the shotgun. He's got Taylor off to his left. Tyler Warren comes in motion from the left side in towards the line of scrimmage. Jones gets the snap. Quick throw left side. That's caught by Warren running out towards the sideline, and he's knocked out of bounds near midfield. That'll be shy of the first down. They're going to mark him out, it looks like, at the Colts 49. Nick Bolton is the guy that forced him out, and now it'll be a third down and short. It's going to be third down and about three coming up for Kansas City.
2: Not a lot of chunk yardage the Colts are getting early, but still, third and three is extremely manageable.
6: Yeah, I said Kansas City, third and three for Indianapolis. Colts at their own 49-yard line. Jones will line up in the shotgun. Colts will go empty with three receivers to the right, two to the left, including Taylor, who's outside the numbers on the left side. Jones lifts his right leg. Now brings Taylor in motion. He'll come into the backfield, head over to the right side of Jones. Jones gets the snap, fakes to Taylor, back to throw, rolling to his right, being chased, looking downfield. Jones is going to tuck it and run to the sideline, knocked out of bounds, shy of the line to gain. He went after the first down marker and didn't get it. Instead, he found Nick Bolton, who knocked him out of bounds up at the 50. It'll leave him with a fourth and two. R. Mason Thomas, the rookie out of Oklahoma, applied the pressure to force Jones onto the run.
2: Wow, Bolton closed that gap so quickly. Lejarius Sneed as well was covering and came off his receiver and came up with a big hit. Not shocking, Colts are going to go for it.
6: They gave him progress to the Chiefs 49, so it's fourth down and one. Colts failed on their lone fourth down attempt a week ago. Now there's some confusion. Daniel Jones is looking over to the sideline. I think the Colts are going to have to take a timeout.
2: Yeah, they're going to have to burn one.
6: Jones was looking at his wristband, looking at Shane Steichen. And Steichen is going to call timeout with 2 minutes and 27 seconds to go here in the first quarter. The Chiefs with a 10-7 lead, and very early. This feels like a pivotal play coming up for Indianapolis.
2: It does, and Daniel Jones, I see why he ran, because Lejarius Sneed was staying in coverage, and the D-back has to decide what he wants to do, stay in coverage or come up on the quarterback. But then Nick Bolton was shot out of a cannon, and Sneed then came off his receiver, and they both hit him.
6: Well, the Chiefs bring Lejarius Sneed back. It's his second stint with Kansas City. He's a DB who is not afraid to come up and apply
2: a hit. He is not.
6: So it'll be fourth down and one for the Colts. Imagine they failed in their only attempt against Baltimore a week ago. Jones will line up under center. Extra offensive lineman Luke Tenuta is in the ballgame. Three tight ends in there. Warren now motions into the backfield. Jones takes the snap. He'll toss it to Taylor, running left, and he's got the first down. Ran in between the hash marks and the numbers. He finds his way down to the 46. That's a gain of three for Jonathan Taylor. And the Colts have their first fourth down conversion of the season. They'll keep this drive alive with 2:10 to go in the first.
2: Good block by Tyler Warren, Quentin Nelson, the left guard, Bernard Ryman, the left tackle, just giving Jonathan Taylor enough space. I agree. That was a pivotal play for the Colts.
6: From the Kansas City 46, first down and 10. Slot left, single man right, pistol formation. Taylor is the running back behind Jones. Ogletree in motion from the left. Jones waits on that pistol snap, lifts his right leg. He's got it. He fakes the handoff. He rolls to his right. Jones plants his feet. Looking, now being chased, rolls, throws to the right sideline, and it is knocked down incomplete. Drew Tranquil was in coverage out there against Ogletree. Got a hand in to knock it out. That'll bring up second down and 10.
2: So that play was supposed to go to Ogletree. He comes along in motion. Looks like he's going to block and then does a little 5-yard down and out, but Drew Tranquil had him in coverage the entire time.
6: Chiefs will change defensive personnel now. Chris Jones coming back in the game. Jones popped up with a calf injury this week. Questionable officially to play tonight, but he has been out there. Second down 10. Jones in the shotgun. Two receivers out to the right. Taylor is the running back to Jones' left side. Jones gets the shotgun snap, fakes to Taylor, back to throw, looking, throws right side, got a man, that's caught, and that's down to the Kansas City 32-yard line. It's Josh Downs. Chris Roland Wallace was in coverage and made the tackle, but only after a gain of 14 yards.
2: Key to that, Daniel Jones had time to let that route develop. Excellent throw, away from the defender, little inside-out move for Downs. Easy pitch and catch.
6: One thing to keep an eye on, Mike, Alec Pierce was hopping around and limping after that first down play. He is not on the field right now. Receivers left and right, first and 10 Colts from the Chiefs 32. Jones under center, Taylor remains the single back. Here's the snap, turn, hand off Taylor, starts left, cuts it back between the hash marks, gaping hole inside the 25 and down to the 22. 10 more for Jonathan Taylor. And another Colts first down. Tanner Bordellini led the way along with Jalen Travis.
2: Yeah, Travis throw in there. Matt Gonzalez as well, the right guard. They just caved down the left side of the Kansas City defensive line. Easy hole for Jonathan Taylor to go through.
6: Officially a gain of 11. First and 10 from the Kansas City 21. Slot left. Jones will go under center. Taylor's been in the entire way. He remains the single back. 9 carries, 44 yards. Here's the snap. Jones will hand it off. Taylor running right, avoids some traffic in the backfield, but then gets taken down. That'll be a loss on the play of about 3, back to the 24. Chris Jones got in there to help blow it up. Second down and long coming up for the Colts.
2: Oh, Chris Jones absolutely blew into the backfield 2-3 yards deep and made Jonathan Taylor go east and west way longer than he wanted to do and let his friends come and help.
6: That is the final play of the first quarter. End of one here at Arrowhead. With the score, the Chiefs 10, the Colts 7. 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
2: Justin, so we'll see if the Colts can keep up this running attack or if the Chiefs will stop it and force them to do something else.
6: Second down, 13. Colts will go with two receivers left. Tight ends on either end of the line. Jones waits in the shotgun with Taylor to his right. Bordellini the center over the football. Ogletree motions from left to right. Here's the snap. Jones back, looks left, throws left. It's incomplete. The throw was behind Downs. He was unable to hang on to it and then took a shot on the play. Bolton was out there again for the Chiefs along with Snead. And now a third and 13 for Indianapolis.
2: Yeah, that didn't look good at all. Just the throw that was behind him. And they're showing a replay of Alec Pierce. It was on a route he was running where he broke out and looked like he got tripped up. And actually got helped by the trainers off the field and is in the blue tent.
6: Third down, 13. Jones will line up in the shotgun. Twin receivers left and right. Taylor in the backfield to Jones' left side. Play clock shows 3. Jones waiting. Play clock now at 1. Jones gets the snap. He's back to throw. Looks left. Throws left. That is incomplete. Had a man at the 15-yard line. It was Keenan Allen. He was unable to hang on in between two Kansas City defenders. Alohi Gilman, the former Charger, and Raven helped knock it away. And on fourth down, that'll bring out Spencer Schrader.
2: Yeah, that throw was just a hair late and gave Gilman enough time to come over there and he just got his right hand on it as it was in the hands of Keenan Allen.
6: So a 42-yard attempt for Schrader now. Hit a 58-yarder, a career long, a week ago. Looking to tie the game. Here's the snap, the spot. The kick from Schrader is on the way. It's end over end, and it is good into the top of the net. And that will tie the game. It's 10 apiece between the Colts and the Chiefs. Let's pause 10 seconds for station identification. 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
6: 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So the Colts have to settle for three, but they tie the game at 10 with 14:48 to go here in the first half.
2: The Colts have had the ball for over 12 minutes. The Chiefs have had the ball for 3 minutes, and it's tied.
6: Well, and it just shows again, Mike. I mean, we talk about it all the time, but the big play, the interception, to see 2 days later, find the end zone.
2: Colts have to be happy at least at the start of this, see what the defense could do now. The offense for Kansas City hasn't been on the field too much at all, so we haven't really gotten a feel for those sides of the ball.
6: Schrader will kick it away. Smith and Johnson back deep to return. Smith is on the far right side, Johnson on the near left. Schrader will kick it away from left to right. Big deep breath on the approach. And an end-over-end kickoff headed the way of the rookie Johnson. He's got it at the 2-yard line, straight ahead to the 10. Now to the 15-20, angles left 25, out to the sideline 30, and he's out of bounds around the 35. Penalty flag was thrown almost immediately after the kickoff. So we'll check on the marker there. Right now, the Chiefs are going to have it at their own 35-yard line after a 33-yard return.
2: Yeah, that's going to come back. Same official who threw the flag on the Colts in that situation threw it on the Chiefs. They're asking the Colts what they want to do.
6: Frank Rolstad walking over towards Shane Steichen. Well, that was holding. That was an awfully
7: Illegal
6: quick
7: formation.
6: Hold.
7: Offense. Kicking a receiving team, number 30. It's a 5-yard penalty. First down.
6: So that'll just move him back to the 30-yard line.
2: Yeah, he has to be on the 35-yard line until the ball is caught and he stepped up to the 36 before he was supposed to. Little antsy.
6: Patrick Mahomes, 2-of-4 for 29 yards and a touchdown. He'll line up under center with receivers left and right. Walker is the running back. Mahomes back on a play fix, sets his feet, throws down the middle. Got Rice, angles right to the 50, 45 to the Colts 40, and down to the 39. Patrick Mahomes found Rashee Rice in stride. They'll mark him down at the Indianapolis 40-yard line. That's a big gain, a pickup of 30 to Rashee Rice.
2: Well, we talked about the stat, and I'm sure Patrick Mahomes knows the stat. Last week he was 0-for-4 with one interception on throws of 10 or more air yards downfield. Maybe he wanted to say, you know what, guys, I could still do that.
6: Three backs in the backfield. Kelce and Gray along with Walker. Mahomes waits, gets the snap. He'll hand it off to Walker straight ahead, bounces into the pile, heads out to the right, picks up just about a yard before he is stood up and driven backward. Jerry Tillery, who played for the Chiefs a year ago, will get credit for that stop, and it'll bring up second down and 9.
2: And right now, it's who's going to stop the run best right now. I mean, again, now the Chiefs have run, what, 9 plays to... In the Colts, 27, 23 plays, yeah. So,
6: second down 9 from the Colts, 39. Mahomes in the shotgun with Walker to his right. Here's the snap. Mahomes back, quick throw, left side, caught by Worthy. Turns the corner, 35, cuts back inside and dives down to about the 33-yard line. Akeem Davis-Gaither, free agent from the Cardinals, made the tackle after a gain of 6. And now it'll be 3rd and 3 for the Chiefs.
2: Those were the throws we saw last week. Under 10 air yards, get the ball quickly out into the receiver's hands, let them do some work. And that's where the Colts have to be good tacklers. Again, when these two teams played last year, the Colts missed 17 tackles.
6: And you got to figure, Mike, that the more Walker runs the ball, it's just going to draw people up more to give Mahomes that chance to take shots down the field. Trips right, single man left on 3rd down and 3. Mahomes gets the shotgun snap. He's back, blitz coming, it's picked up. Mahomes going deep right side for Kelce, and he can't make the catch. Threw it down the right side numbers. Kelce got his hands on it, couldn't haul it in. Cam Bynum was in coverage. And on fourth down, Butker is coming out for a long field goal try.
2: I mean, Mahomes threw that ball before Travis even turned. He turned and the ball was on him. Did hit him in the hands, but the ball was on him quickly. That is a route they work on an awful lot.
6: Butker on for a 51-yard attempt. Hit from 46 earlier. He is 2 for 2 here in the early season. Trying to give the Chiefs the lead back. Here's the snap, ball down. The kick from Butker is on the way, and it is no good. Butker pulls it wide to the left, and the Chiefs get nothing out of it. And with 12 minutes and 42 seconds to go in the first half, we remain tied at 10 apiece. This is Westwood One's coverage of the National Football League.
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6: 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Well, Harrison Butker had made 10 straight field goals until that miss. So we're still tied, 10 apiece, 12:42 to go first half, and the Colts will start at their own 41-yard line, first and 10. Alec Pierce went to the locker room in a cart. It's a heel injury. His return is questionable. Jones under center. Seth McGowan in the game of the running back. He'll get the handoff running left. He's contacted almost immediately, but able to slide through and fall forward for a yard. Gets out to the 42-yard line. Peter Woods, the first-round pick out of Clemson, was able to bring him down. And that'll bring up second down and 9.
2: Really nice sliding down the line by Peter Woods. Yeah, Alec Pierce, he got into a cart himself, but it's like the offense going to have to do without his deep ball threat yet again.
6: Yeah, he's been hopping around. He's really not been able to put any weight on it. Second down 9 from the 42. Two receivers stacked left, single man right. Jones under center. McGowan remains the single back. Now Warren comes in short motion from the left. Jones takes the snap. He's back on a play fake. Sets his feet. Has time. Looks left. Double clutches. Steps up. Bumps into his lineman. Rolls right. Dumps it short. Caught by Warren, 45. Out to the sideline, 50. And he's knocked out of bounds near the line to gain. So Daniel Jones almost went down via his own man. Was able to get out to his right and then dump it to Warren, who surges ahead for 8. They're going to mark him just short of the first down. Felix Anudike Uzama applied the pressure, and now a 3rd and 1 for Indianapolis.
2: Well, heads-up play by Warren as Daniel Jones started to come Warren's way on the right side of the offense. Warren was actually blocking, saw Daniel Jones start to scramble and just let his defender go and just had an easy little dump pass.
6: 6 offensive linemen in the game. Luke Tenuta is in for 3rd and 1 yard from the 50. Jones under center, single wide receiver to the left. McGowan, the running back. Jones gets the snap. He's back. Play fake. Sets his feet. Looking. Pressure coming. Throws deep down the left side. Jump ball. Incomplete. Trying to find Treadwell, and flags fly. Christian Fulton was in coverage, and he is going to get called for a penalty, and the Colts are going to get bailed out.
7: Pass interference. Defense number 8. The ball was placed at the spot on the foul. Automatic. First down.
2: Yeah, Fulton was in front of the receiver and kind of hindering him from going down the field. If he'd have stayed on the side of him, they wouldn't have got the call. He was on the side of him, then got to the front and kind of stopped him from making a play on the ball.
6: George Karloftis applied the pressure. Moved the ball down to the Chiefs' 24-yard line, first down and 10. 11-11 to go second quarter in a 10-10 game. McGowan remains in at running back. Receivers left and right, two tight ends. Jones under center, stands up. He'll change something now with the line of scrimmage. Play clock shows 3. Jones puts his hands back under center, takes the snap. He'll hand off McGowan, running right, out toward the numbers, and he's got nowhere to go. McGowan may have lost a yard on that play, back to the 25-yard line. Good pressure up front by the Chiefs. Kyrus Tonga, the free agent from New England, led the way. It'll be a loss of a yard. It'll bring up 2nd and 11.
2: Yeah, good job by the D-line not letting blockers go off on the linebackers. Drew Tranquil able to finish that play off. Had a nice picket fence on that defense. Really no gaps for Taylor to go through.
6: Colts out to the line of scrimmage with 2 receivers left, 2 to the right. Taylor, after a brief respite, back in the game at running back. He lines up to the left of Jones, who's in the gun. Jones looks out to his right. Play clock shows 5. Here's the snap. Jones back, looking to his left. Throws left side for the corner, and it's incomplete. Trying to find Josh Downs. Jarius Sneed was in coverage. Downs threw his hand up, trying to draw a flag. He won't get it. And now it'll be 3rd down and 11.
2: So we saw Indianapolis on that, really the first couple of drives, Ryan. You mentioned, 10 first downs so early in the game? Because they weren't getting greedy. There, they got a little greedy. Now it's 3rd and long. Trying, instead of getting 4, 5, 6, 7 yards and make it 3rd manageable, they went and got a little greedy, incomplete. Now 3rd and long.
6: Colts are 2 of 4 on 3rd down of the game. This is 3rd down and 11. Trips bunched to the left, single man right. Jones in the shotgun with Taylor to his left. Play clock down to 2. Warren in motion from left to right. Jones wants the snap. The play clock expired. Did the Colts get a timeout is the question.
2: Nope, they did not.
7: Delay game. Offense, number 17. It's a 5-yard penalty. Still third down.
6: Well, that certainly can happen here at Arrowhead. The crowd gets going, and the Colts did not get lined up in time. It'll cost them 5. Move it back to the 30-yard line, and now it's 3rd down and 16. Line to gain is the 14-yard line. Jones will line up in the shotgun. Trips left, single man to the right. That's Treadwell. Taylor, the running back, to Jones, right side. Jones, left foot in front of right. Looks over the defense. Raises that right leg. Gets the shotgun snap. Blitz coming. Flags fly. They're going to blow it dead. Somebody moved early up front.
2: Holy smokes. 3rd and 20. Going the wrong way.
7: False start. Offense, number 13. The 5-yard penalty. Still 3rd down.
6: Well, that's Treadwell, who was the single wide receiver out to the right side of the formation. So we've seen a false start from a running back and a wide receiver for Indianapolis tonight.
2: I'm going to say you're going to get more of a safe play here, because from here to about a 53-yard field goal, they'd like to make it a little more manageable. Just try and maybe gain 8-10 yards here.
6: Move it back to the 35-yard line. 3rd down and 20. Twin receivers left and right. Jones stands in the shotgun with Taylor to his right. Here's the snap from Bordellini. 4-man rush. Quick throw right side. Caught by Taylor on the numbers. 35. And he takes a big hit at about the 31-yard line. So they pick up a couple of yards on the play. Noel Williams applied the hit. And here comes Spencer Schrader. A long field goal attempt. Trying to give the Colts the lead back. With 10 minutes and 8 seconds to go here in the second quarter.
2: Yeah, they weren't going to take any chances on that one. I'm sure they would have liked to gain a few more yards in that. But great pursuit. Led by Karloftis, by that Kansas City defense.
6: Schrader hit earlier from 42. This will be a 49-yard attempt from the right hash. Schrader checks the uprights. Here's the snap. Ball down. The kick from Schrader is on the way, and it is good as he draws that one inside the right upright. And the Indianapolis Colts have retaken the lead on top 13-10. With that field goal, Barbasol will make another donation to Kurt and Brenda Warner's Treasure House, a living community for adults with disabilities. Barbasol, the trusted choice for a close, comfortable shave. Close Shave America, Close Shave Barbasol. 9:44 to go second quarter. It's the Colts 13, the Chiefs 10. 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
6: 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Colts 13, Chiefs 10. Spencer Schrader will kick it away. Breshard Smith, Emmett Johnson back deep. End over end kickoff, headed the way of Smith on the far right side. Has it to the 5, ahead to the 10, now to the 15. Cuts left to the 20, over the 25. Smith to the 30. And he is cracked there by a couple of white jerseys. Give the tackle to Bryce Bechter, the rookie out of Oregon. And here comes Patrick Mahomes and the Chiefs after a 26-yard return. Mahomes 4 of 7, 65 yards and a touchdown. Kenneth Walker, 4 carries, 24 yards so far tonight.
2: I'm sure they'd like to get into a rhythm. They're almost halfway through the second quarter. They've run 11 plays, had the ball for just 5 minutes. Really have had no traction.
6: First and 10 at their own 30-yard line. Two receivers left, tight to the line, single man right. Walker is the running back. Mahomes goes under center. Here's the snap. Mahomes back on a pick. Rolling left, flips his hips, throws back to the right. It's caught by Walker, avoids one tackle, gets across the line of scrimmage, breaks an ankle tackle at the line. Manning dives across the 35 to the 36. So Kenneth Walker, all by himself, picks up 6 yards. Jalen Carlisle, the third-year man out of Missouri, made the tackle. Boy, that could have been disaster for the Chiefs. Instead, Walker turns it into a 6-yard catch and run.
2: Sure does. A lot of work for a 6-yard run, too, with Mahomes going left and then throwing back right. That's what I talked about with the Colts. They have to be able to get up and make those tackles on the short passes.
6: Second down 4 from the 36. Mahomes in the shotgun with Walker to his right. 3 receivers go to the left. Single man to the right side of the formation. Mahomes gets the snap, holds it out, give it to Walker, running between the hash marks. He gets low, and he powers his way close to a first down. They've got him just short. There's a couple of penalty flags that came in from behind the play. Both the umpire and the referee threw flags on that one.
2: Of course, the Colts thinks it's on the Chiefs.
6: Discussion continues.
2: That's what you do down there. You point to the other team.
7: There are 2 fouls on the play, one on each team. Holding, offense, number 76. Personal foul, trip, defense. Those penalties offset. Replay, second down.
6: Now, see, everybody was right. They all pointed at each other, and they were all right.
2: That's what you do. You're just trying to influence the referee. Never works, but makes you feel better.
6: So just pretend none of that ever happened.
2: Nope, nope.
6: And we'll do it again. It's second do-over. Down and four. Yeah, like when you were kids, right?
2: Do-over.
6: No fair, do over.
2: Yep, do over. My brothers never let me have a do over.
6: Well, that's good you're over it.
2: I was the youngest. It happens.
6: And now we got whistles just as the Chiefs were getting lined up.
7: After replay assist, there is only a holding penalty. There is no tripping penalty. So the holding penalty will be enforced 10 yards. Second down.
6: Wow.
2: Wow. Maybe it did work, pointing
6: well,
2: at saying it's just on them.
6: Remember, this again yeah. where replay assist can get yep. involved to avoid an egregious error. And Mike, looking at the replay, it was right. There was yeah. a trip, but it was actually by the Chiefs offensive
2: exactly.
6: lineman. He's the one that tripped Walker.
2: Russ couldn't tell what leg it was. Whose leg it was?
6: It might have been Trey Smith. It was hard to see. It was his leg that came out and actually tripped up Walker. So the holding penalty moves him back. It's second down and 14. Chiefs at their own 26. Slot left, single man right, shotgun snap. Mahomes back, pressure coming. Steps up, fires down the middle. Diving catch by Rice for a first down. Across the 40 at the 42. Mahomes with a laser down the field to Rice for 16.
2: Well, that's his second deep throw down the middle of the field. And you're right, it was an absolute laser. And he has time to throw the ball. A little bit of pressure, but he just sidestepped it, went up the field, and made a dart.
6: Addy Tamua at a Barrier split yep. two offensive linemen, but Mahomes just stepped away from it. First and 10 Chiefs at their own 42-yard line, receivers left and right. Mahomes under center, Walker is the single back. Here's the snap, handed off, Walker looking for a hole, bends toward the right hash, breaks through a tackle, and Kenneth Walker out to about the 49-yard line. Well, he was contacted close to the line of scrimmage and just kept himself going.
2: He ends up picking up
6: seven.
2: He's doing a lot of it himself. A lot of times you give credit to that. The running back, when the old line are opening the holes and the back's not getting touched to the second or third level, he's getting touched at the first level, and he's making a whole lot out of it.
6: Walker, 173 yards rushing last week. That's the most by any player in the Mahomes era. Trips to the left, including Worthy, who goes in motion to the right, now sprints back to the left, shotgun snap. Mahomes will hand it off to Walker, running right, picks up a first down, breaks a couple of tackles into Colts territory, down to the 43-yard line. Boy, Walker again, it doesn't matter who the first hit comes from. He never seems to go down. A.J. Halsey tried to get him. Walker wouldn't let him. Ends up picking up eight.
2: His balance is exceptional. Now, they broke as a team 17 tackles last week. He broke 13 or 14 on his own, and he's doing the same thing tonight.
6: Walker will get a break. Emmett Johnson, the fifth rounder from Nebraska, checks in. Two receivers left and right. First and 10 Chiefs from the Colts 43-yard line. Noah Gray in motion from the right. Shotgun snap. Mahomes is back. He looks, pulls it down, throws short right. That's caught by Tyquan Thornton. He's wrapped up and tackled at the 37-yard line of Indianapolis. Sauce Gardner was in coverage and made the stop. It's a gain of six. That'll bring up second down and four. That's a rare underneath throw to Thornton, who's normally the guy streaking down the sideline.
2: And a rare throw at Sauce Gardner. He was targeted just two times on 31 snaps last week.
6: Gardner came over from the Jets last year in a trade, played in just four games for Indianapolis. He got hurt shortly after the deal. Twin receivers left and right, second down and four. Line of scrimmage is the Colts 37. Mahomes in the shotgun. He's got Johnson to his left. Kelsey in short motion from the right. Here's the snap. Mahomes is back, being pressured, rolling right, throws right. Got Kelsey, turns it up the field, picks up the first down. Kelsey with the catch on the run. He takes it down to the Indianapolis 26. Arden Key applied the pressure, but Mahomes finds his favorite target, Travis Kelsey. It's another first down, a gain of 11.
2: And Travis Kelsey is right on the verge of breaking Marshall Faulk's yards after catch record in the NFL. I think he needed 10 yards coming in to the game, and I think he's right there.
6: Yeah, I think that one will probably give it to him. First down and 10 from the Indianapolis 26. Ball is on the right hash. Receivers left and right. Three backs in the backfield. Noah Gray is one of them. Walker is the running back. Walker does not get the handoff. Flip it out. Kelsey left side out to the numbers. Ducks under one tackle. And Kelsey dives his way down to the Indianapolis 21, maybe the 20. C.J. Allen, the second round pick out of Georgia, made the stop. But Travis Kelsey makes that catch and gives up the field for about six.
2: The 36-year-old still doing it, huh? Had a short catch and a long run last week. A few catches already tonight. We talked about the record he set for yards after the catch. Just one of more than a few records he's going to continue to set as he walks into the Hall of Fame 5 years after he's done.
6: Officially a gain of five, second down and five. Twin receivers left and right. Gray in short motion from the left. Shotgun snap. Quick throw. Left side. That's caught by Jalen Royals. He's going to have a first down as Gardner rides him out of bounds around the 15-yard line. First catch of the year for Jalen Royals. Just the third catch of his career. He was drafted out of Utah State last year in the fourth round. It's a gain of five and a first down for KC.
2: Well, right now they have the Colts defense on their heels. Between Kenneth Walker keeping his balance, having those 5-6 yard runs, Pat Mahomes throwing it down the middle of the field, and then those quick passes where they're getting good yards after the catch.
6: First down and 10 from the Colts 16. Chiefs will go empty. Three receivers right, two left, including Walker, who motions into the backfield. Shotgun snap to Mahomes. Back to throw. Looking left. Looking middle. Now rolling to his right. Looking down the field. Mahomes to the sideline, and he'll throw it away incomplete. Good coverage down the field by that Indianapolis secondary. That'll bring up second down and 10. Grover Stewart applied the pressure on Mahomes.
2: Yeah, Laiatu lost contain at first on the edge rush. Mahomes got outside, and I think every opponent of the Chiefs, when Mahomes gets outside, just hold their breath on what he can do with the ball when he gets out of the pocket.
6: Second down and 10 coming up now. 3:50 to go, second quarter. Colts 13, Chiefs 10. Three receivers right, two to the left, including Walker, who's in the slot inside of Kelce. Mahomes stands back in the shotgun. Looks over the defense, play clock at 7. Mahomes gets the snap. He's back. He looks. He throws left side. Wide open. Walker has it on the numbers. Turns out to the sideline. Dives ahead for the first down. Out of bounds at the Colts 5. A.J. Halsey made the tackle. A catch and run of 11. It's first and goal for the Chiefs.
2: There had to be some confusion with the Colts there. They had two defenders basically in the same area off of the receiver. Just gave him way too much room.
6: First and goal from the 5-yard line. That's the fifth first down of this drive for Kansas City. Looking to get the lead back, trailing by three. Mahomes will line up in the shotgun. He's got Walker to his left. Three receivers out to the right. Single man left. That's Thornton. Mahomes gets the snap. Quick throw. Right side. Caught by Worthy. Trying to turn the corner. He can't do it. Jumps back inside. He's down to around the two. And then he gets sandwiched there by a couple of white jerseys. Justin Wally was the first man to hit him. It'll be second down and goal. They'll give him progress down to the one.
2: Colts are having trouble getting any runner down, receiver or running back, on the first hit. You think they have, they're bottled up, but they end up getting 3 or 4 yards.
6: Second down and goal from the one. Mahomes in the shotgun. Walker to his right. Two receivers left. Two to the right. Mahomes motions out to his left. Kelce in motion from that side. Sprints all the way to the right. Mahomes gets the snap. Rolls right. Throws right. Wide open in the end zone. Caught by Worthy for a Kansas City touchdown. Nobody around Xavier Worthy. He's got his first touchdown catch of the year, and the Chiefs have retaken the lead, 16-13, 2:25 to go in the first half.
2: Now, that was an Andy Reid drive right there. You hit everything, inside runs, outside run, quick passes, passes down the field. We've seen these drives a whole lot by this team.
6: Wait, are you saying that Andy Reid has an expansive playbook?
2: He's good at this.
6: Breaking news.
2: Yeah.
6: Butker on for the PAT. His kick is up. It is good. And the Chiefs back on top by four. 17-13 Kansas City with 2:25 to go in the second quarter. 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
6: 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And the one-yard TD puts the Chiefs in front by four. Butker on the approach will kick it away. End over end kick. This one will be taken by Gould at the 6. Ahead to the 10, 15, up to the 20. Far side numbers 25, and he'll be brought down shy of the 30-yard line at about the 28. Jeffrey Bassa, second-year man out of Oregon, made the tackle. So now an important drive here for the Colts, Mike, with 2:20 to go in the first half. The Chiefs still have all three of their timeouts, plus the two-minute warning. This is where the Colts have to get a first down, take some time here. You don't want to give the ball back to Patrick Mahomes, especially after that drive.
2: No, not that drive. As a matter of fact, the Colts had a 23-7 play advantage. It's now 28-23 with that last drive by Kansas City. Remember I said they hadn't got their traction? They got their traction.
6: First down and 10, Colts at their own 28. Jones under center, two receivers stacked to the right, single man left. Taylor is the running back. Downs in motion from the right. Jones gets the snap. Back on a play fake. Rolling left. Flips his hips. Throws to the sideline. Caught by Downs. Turns back inside across the 35. And he dives out to the 37. That'll be a gain of 9. Drew Tranquil with the tackle. Well, that's a great first play for the Colts to put him in a second down and 1. And Indianapolis is going to be content to let this one tick down to the 2-minute warning. So we have reached the 2-minute warning here in Kansas City with the score. The Chiefs 17 and the Colts 13. 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
6: 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Chiefs 17, Colts 13. Indianapolis with a second down and one. They've got it at their own 37-yard line. Colts have two timeouts. Pistol formation. Taylor, the running back, behind Jones. Slot right, single receiver Keenan Allen out to the left. Jones walks toward the line of scrimmage, points with his right hand. Turns, says something to Jonathan Taylor. Now points out to the right. Waits, gets the pistol snap. He'll hand it off Taylor, running left.

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1: Pass interference. Defense, number 8. The ball in place at the spot of the foul. Automatic first down.
2: Christian Fulton had the interception earlier in the half, but he's also had two costly pass interference penalties.
3: Well, I mean, he's a handsy player. He has his hands on him, but so does Treadwell. I mean, this is one I would let go. I mean, he has his hand on Treadwell. Treadwell has his hand on him. I think that's a no call.
2: From the Kansas City 35, first down and 10. Slot right, single man left. Taylor is the pistol back, now slides up to the left hip of Daniel Jones. Here's the snap. Jones will give it to Taylor, runs straight ahead along the left hash, and he churns his legs forward down to about the 32. Andy Reid is going to spend a timeout, but he'll go as a run of three. Woods on the tackle. It'll bring up second and 7, and the fans express their displeasure with the pass interference call.
3: I think if I were sitting in the stands, I'd be booing as well. I really, really didn't like that call. And I get Andy calling the timeout, try and stop him, hold it to a field goal, have some time to go down and try and score, because again, Kansas City starts with the ball in the third quarter.
2: Just to play devil's advocate,
3: yep.
2: I think what got Fulton in trouble is he had his hand inside the collar of Treadwell and he pulled. And I think that's what the official saw from the middle of the field was the yank. Because you're right, they were both hand fighting. I think it's that pull down is what got him.
3: You know what? You're wrong, Ron.
2: I knew that was coming. Second down and 6 from the 31. Jones in the shotgun. Two receivers left, two right. Here's the snap. Jones back, looking to his right. Throws right on the slant. Incomplete. Trying to find Keenan Allen. Noel Williams was all over him. And that'll bring up a third down and 6. Well, that looked like the slant that Fulton picked off earlier.
3: Yeah, I mean, outside of those two interference calls, the coverage by the secondary of Kansas City has been better than the coverage in the secondary by the Colts, without question.
2: Third down and 6. 1 minute, 10 seconds to go before halftime. Each team with 2 timeouts.
3: Yeah, that was an incomplete pass. Stop the clock. Chiefs didn't have to waste another timeout.
2: Jones in the shotgun. 2 receivers either side. Taylor is the running back. Downs in motion from left to right. Here's the snap. Jones back. Throws right side. Got a man. That's Downs. Makes the catch. And he gets pulled out of bounds with a first down. And then thrown down by Sneed. And that's going to draw a flag.
3: What are you doing? What are you doing?
2: I mean, he was a good 5 yards out of bounds. And then Sneed just grabbed his jersey and yanked him down the ground.
3: I just don't understand. I mean, I get there's emotion of the moment. Now, they are talking about it. They are talking about it.
2: Well, Downs got his hand up into the face mask of Sneed.
3: This may be one that goes to review. Because Downs did have his hands in the face of Sneed.
1: The result of the play is a first down. After the play, there's 2 personal fouls, one on each team. Personal foul.
2: Now, the fans don't like it, but here's the problem.
3: Yeah.
2: Downs putting his hand in Sneed's face does not excuse Sneed yanking him down to the ground.
3: That's exactly right. That was actually the right call. That was the right call.
2: Yeah, you don't get a free shot because the other guy did it first.
3: That's exactly right.
2: So they move it to the 24-yard line. That's where they mark Downs out of bounds. First down and 10, 1:04 to go first half. Downs in motion from left to right. 2 receivers stacked to the left side of the formation. Now Downs sprints back out to the left. Jones takes the under center snap. Hand off Taylor. Running right. Finds a crease. 20-15. 10 to the 5. Into the end zone. Jonathan Taylor gallops in. It's a Colts touchdown. And with 59 seconds to go in the second quarter, Indianapolis is back in front. 19-17 Colts.
3: So obviously Jonathan Taylor gets the credit for that touchdown. But the blocking on that, he wasn't touched. He went around the right end. So give credit, again, the offensive players and the defensive players trading 1-for-1. Offense wins in that situation.
2: Bortolini and Warren got a great double team on the outside that got rid of Armason Thomas. And Jonathan Taylor took it in. Now Schrader for the PAT. Snap spot. Kick is up. It is good. And with less than a minute to go in the first half, the Colts

0: are on top 20-17. You're listening to Sunday Night Football on Westwood One. 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
0: 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Good night coughs. Six plays, 72 yards, 126 off the clock, a 24-yard touchdown run for Jonathan Taylor, and the Colts have taken a 20-17 lead. We started the drive saying, boy, don't give the ball back to Mahomes, and the Colts end up with a touchdown.
7: Certainly aided by that interference call, but a nice drive by the Colts. But the Chiefs now have 59 seconds and two timeouts and a guy named Pat Mahomes.
0: Spencer Schrader will kick it away. Smith and Johnson back deep to return. Schrader on the approach. And an end-over-end kickoff. Headed the way of Smith. Angling right. He's going to let that one bounce at the one-yard line and then kick through the back of the end zone. So that'll be a touchback, but it landed outside of the end zone. Smith was hoping that ball was going to break the plane of the goal line, but it did not. So it ends up being really the perfect kick for Schrader. And now the Chiefs will start with a first down and 10 at their own 20-yard line. 59 seconds to go, and as Mike mentioned, two timeouts.
7: Yeah, that did not work well on that kick return at all.
0: Chiefs will go empty with three receivers left, two to the right. Kelce is closest to the line on the left side. Now Emmett Thomas, who had been wide left, comes in motion, stops in the backfield on Mahomes' left hip. Mahomes waits for the shotgun snap. He's got it. He's back to pass. Quick throw left side, caught by Thomas out to the sideline across the 25, and he's ridden out of bounds up at about the 28, maybe the 27-yard line. Emmett Johnson with the catch and run of 7.
7: Boy, you get Emmett Johnson in the open field. He has got some jets. Good move getting out of bounds there.
0: 54 seconds to go. Officially a gain of 8. Second down and 2. Two receivers left, two right. Mahomes lines up in the shotgun. Johnson to his right. Kelce in short motion from the left. Here's the snap. Mahomes is back, looking left, throws left, and it's batted down incomplete. He had Rasheed Rice open, but that pass was knocked down at the line of scrimmage. It'll be a third down and 4 with 51 seconds to go. That might have been DeForest Buckner who knocked it down.
7: All 6-7 of them. Just trying a bull rush. Just got his left hand up and tipped it, yeah.
0: Working against Kingsley Suamataia over there at left guard. So a third down and 4. Three receivers right, single man left. Johnson in the backfield to the left of Mahomes. Here's the snap. Mahomes is back. He looks. He double clutches. He moves left. Gets hit. Down he goes. Sacked inside the 20-yard line by DeForest Buckner. Buckner was able to reach out, just knock him off balance enough. Mahomes goes down into a seated position. The Colts will take timeout with 43 seconds to go in the first half, and Kansas City will punt.
7: So you had two defenders in the A-gaps, like they were going to both shoot the A-gaps, and on the snap, Ryan, they both broke out. One broke right underneath Travis Kelce, where I think Pat Mahomes wanted to go to get the first down.
0: First full sack of the year for Buckner. They put 3 seconds back on the clock, so 46 seconds remaining. Matt Araiza is on to punt. Anthony Gould, just up off the practice squad, is back to return.
2: Winter staff is still doing water.
0: Araiza standing back around the 6-yard line. Waits on the snap from Winchester. He's got it belt high, and the left footer gets away. A high spiraling kick. Gould moving to his left, signals fair catch. Watch the ball bounce over his head at the 25. It's going to roll all the way down to the 11, where it is down by the Chiefs. Wow, Gould made the decision to let that one bounce, and it turns into a 69-yard punt with no return. 35 seconds to go first half. Colts on top, 20-17. 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
0: Colts first and 10 at the 11-yard line. Jones under center takes the snap. He'll hand it off, running off the right side just outside the hash marks. And that's Taylor. He'll pick up a yard out to the 12-yard line. The clock continues to run. That might be the final play of the half.
7: Yeah, I think if Gould had fair caught that punt, they may have given it at least a play to see where they would have gotten, but going over his head and bouncing down didn't give the Colts enough room.
0: So both teams will head to the locker room. A back and forth first half that will see the Colts have a 3-point edge. And you got to give Indianapolis some credit, Mike. They had the early interception that set up a Kansas City touchdown. But the Colts fighting back, up by 3 as they go to the locker room.
7: Yeah, Jonathan Taylor really helped control this game with the running attack to set up the passing attack. Colts playing a lot better after the first series than they did last week.
0: That's the end of the first half at Arrowhead with the score. The Colts 20 and the Chiefs 17. When we return, Scott Graham rejoins us from our studios with the halftime report. 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
16: From our Westwood One studios, we've reached halftime at Kansas City. We've got a good one going on right now. Colts leading the Kansas City Chiefs by a score of 20-17. Let's catch up on what happened earlier today in the National Football League. The Denver Broncos, who the Chiefs dispatched on Monday night, played at home today against the Jacksonville Jaguars, the only team to beat them in the regular season at Mile High last year. Denver came from behind today. They scored two fourth-quarter touchdowns, including one by Jonah Coleman that turned out to be the game winner. They beat Jacksonville by a score of 20-13. Bo Nix throwing for 288 yards in the victory. Both teams are now 1-1 on the year. How about the Cincinnati Bengals going into Houston, a team that they had only beaten twice in their last 11 tries? Joe Burrow and company went up against that vaunted Houston defense, and if you're Burrow and you need help in a situation like this, there's really one place you want to turn.
9: Shotgun snap, Burrow under pressure, begins scrambling right, gets away from a sack, points toward the end zone, throws, Jamar Chase makes the catch,
17: yes.
9: Touchdown,
17: yes. Big.
9: Bengals, two touchdown catches for Jamar Chase, and the Bengals are on the verge of going up by 14.
16: Dan Horton, Dave Lapham on Cincinnati's ESPN 1530 and the Bengals Radio Network. Cincinnati wins it by a score of 20-6 today. Bengals defense showing up big, and Chase with those two touchdowns as the Bengals go to 2-0. Houston now for the third time in 4 years is 0-2. Remember the previous two times it happened? They went to the playoffs anyway. New England Patriots had their home opener today. They took care of the Pittsburgh Steelers 20-3 the final. A lot of defense in this one, including Elijah Ponder with a scoop and score off an Aaron Rodgers fumble. Drake May did not have a big statistical day. Trevion Henderson had a touchdown. Both teams are now 1-1 on the year. How about Las Vegas? They are now 2-0 for the first time since 2021. They went into L.A. today and beat the Chargers by a score of 26-14. Kirk Cousins, three more touchdown passes after throwing three on opening day. The Chargers 0-2. It's the first time Jim Harbaugh's started 0-2 as a coach anywhere, college or NFL. New Orleans came from behind again this week. They beat Baltimore in Baltimore with 15 points in the fourth quarter, led by Tyler Shuck and a defense that finally put it away.
18: Snap. Jackson lofting one, and that is going to be picked off. Julian Blackman. Julian Blackman slides down at the 10-yard line to finish it off. Julian Blackman. The Saints get the turnover when they need it the most. 13 seconds to play. Heading for the exits of the Baltimoreans.
16: Mike Haas, WWL Radio, flagship station of the New Orleans Saints. Shuck, 12 out of 14 for a 119 and two touchdowns in the fourth quarter alone. Both teams are 1-1. And Deshaun Watson and company, the Cleveland Browns, got a win today. Late fourth quarter touchdown, then a two-hour weather delay, and then they came back on the field and stopped Baker Mayfield as they hang on for a 23-19 win. Cleveland 1-1. Tampa Bay, first 0-2 start since 2014. Once again, our halftime score right now, Indianapolis 20, the Kansas City Chiefs 17. This is Westwood One's coverage of the National Football League.
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16: Back on the Sunday Night Football Halftime Show, 3-point lead for the Colts at the break. Earlier today, Seattle went into Arizona and kind of burst the balloon of the 1-0 Cardinals. Drew Lock making the start again at quarterback. There was 3 touchdown passes, all 3 of them to Jackson Smith and Jigba. Seattle wins in a cakewalk today in the desert, 31-7 the final, and they're now 2-0 on the year. San Francisco's 2-0 as well. Brock Purdy threw for a couple of scores, ran for one, and San Francisco with 21 third quarter points dominated Miami today, 35-13. Dolphins fall to 0-2 on the year. Minnesota did it again in improbable fashion. Today, without scoring a touchdown at Soldier Field, they beat the highest scoring team from last week in the NFL, 9-3 the final. Carson Wentz holding things down as the defense got it done. Caleb Williams was hurt in this game, an injury to his hamstring. He's going to have imaging done tomorrow. We'll find out more moving forward. How about the Philadelphia Eagles struggling against Tennessee, but Jalen Hurts led a late drive and a last-second score in Nashville.
1: Hurts cannot take a sack. Motion, Devontae Smith. Hurts is back. Here comes the rush. He fires. Touchdown! Darius Cooper! What a play! Hurts to Darius Cooper, what a drive!
16: Merrill Reese, Sports Radio 94 WIP. Eagles win at 24-20. Elsewhere, Dallas over Washington 37-20. 4 touchdown passes from Dak Prescott. Jaden Daniels dislocated his elbow in this game. Green Bay beat the Jets in overtime 20-17, and Carolina ran all over Atlanta 34-3. 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
3: 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Total offense nearly identical in the first half. 169 for Kansas City, 168 for Indianapolis. Daniel Jones, 10 of 16, 78 yards, a touchdown and a pick. Jonathan Taylor, 14 carries, 75 yards and a TD. Tyler Warren had a touchdown catch. Patrick Mahomes, 14 of 19, 138 yards and two touchdowns. Travis Kelce and Xavier Worthy with the touchdowns. Kenneth Walker had six carries for 39 yards. 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All right, Mike, what do you look for here in the second half to determine who comes out on top?
4: I'm going to see how they use the backs. You mentioned Jonathan Taylor, already 14 carries. He had 19 carries last week. It looks like he's going to blow by that. And last week, Kenneth Walker had 23 carries. And what, he has six carries tonight. So will they start to use him more? But Pat Mahomes is looking like the old Pat Mahomes. He's been zipping that ball downfield, still throwing those quick passes to get yards after the catch.
3: 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Chiefs in the red jerseys, white numbers, white pants, red helmets. Colts in the white jerseys, blue numbers, white pants, and white helmets. Spencer Schrader will kick it away from the 35-yard line, left to right. Emmett Johnson back deep along with Rashard Smith. Well, just what you think in week two, right? Chiefs have a three-touchdown win last week. Colts lose by almost three touchdowns. And here we are, week two, Colts with a halftime.
4: Nice competitive game.
3: Schrader on the approach, kicks a low line drive that bounces inside the 20, takes a couple of hops, and Smith is going to let it roll into the end zone. He'll pick it up and drop down to his right knee, and once again, the Chiefs will start at the 20-yard line.
4: There has been one technical change in the Colts' defense from week one to week two. Cam Bynum, the safety, had the green dot on his helmet. Lou Anarumo would call the defense just through him. But on long plays against Baltimore, it would take him a while to get back to the huddle to relay the play, and Baltimore would go on a quick snap. So they gave the green dot now to Akeem Davis Gather, the linebacker, to be able to get the calls in.
3: First down and 10, Chiefs from their own 20-yard line. Trips to the right in a triangle formation. Mahomes under center, Walker is the back, Kelce goes in motion from right to left. Mahomes gets the snap. He's back. He'll hand it off. Walker running outside the left hash and doesn't find much. Gained about a yard out to the 21-yard line. Jalen Moore unable to make the block. He ran into Walker. And that'll bring up second down and 9. Well, you know, Mike, you bring up Lou Anarumo. Certainly somebody who's really familiar with Patrick Mahomes. All those playoff matchups between the Chiefs and Bengals over the years when Anarumo was there as the DC. Second down 9 from the 21. Mahomes in the shotgun, two receivers right, one left. Worthy in motion from right to left. Here's the snap, handoff Walker, starts right, bends it back left, big hole across the 30, and he's got a first down. Walker takes it out to the 33-yard line, a gain of 12. Sauce Gardner eventually made the stop. It's a first down run for Walker.
4: Always a misdirection play. The back is offset to the left of Mahomes, so that would normally mean the play is going to go right. The line went right. He took the handoff and just broke right back left where there was nothing but open space.
3: Chiefs run their own 33, first down at 10. Worthy in motion from left to right. Three receivers out to that right side. Here's the snap to Mahomes. He'll toss it out to Walker. Running left to the sideline. Breaks a tackle, 35. Jumps back inside across the 40, and he's going to have a first down. Walker made the first man miss and ends up gaining 10. Halsey had a shot. Walker made him wrong, and a 10-yard run gives the Chiefs a first down.
4: So that's just good adjustment on the part of Andy Reid, seeing that they really don't have any contain on that side and just quick hitters by these last two plays just to get him to the outside. He's had free reign.
3: First down and 10 from the 43-yard line now. Slot right, two tight ends left. Mahomes under center. He'll give it to Walker again. Running left outside the numbers. Lowers his shoulder. Powers his way across the 45 out to the 46. They'll give him the 47-yard line. It'll be a four-yard run. Jalen, the former JT Tuimoloau, made the tackle. And that'll bring up second down at 6.
4: Maybe they talked at halftime and says, we need to get Walker the ball more.
3: Well, I was going
4: to
3: say, you said, how are they going to use Walker? Yeah. A lot, apparently, in the second half.
4: Again, 23 times last week. He's carried the ball each play this half already.
3: Chiefs at their own 47, second down and 6. Three receivers right, Kelsey single man left. Mahomes lines up in the shotgun. Noah Gray goes in motion from right to left. Mahomes stands right foot in front of left, takes the snap, back to pass, looking, trying to set up a screen, and he throws it into the ground, incomplete. Didn't have anything, so he just tossed it down at the feet of Walker. And now a third and 6 coming up for the Chiefs, trailing 20-17 with 12:29 to go in quarter number 3.
4: And that was predetermined he was going to go there. The Colts read it great, but boy, I tell you, Travis Kelce was wide open to the left, but he wasn't involved in that. Mahomes was looking right the whole way.
3: Emmett Johnson will check in at running back now. He lines up to the left of Mahomes. Two receivers either side on third and 6. Chiefs at their own 47. Kelce in short motion from the left. Here's the snap. Mahomes back. He's looking. Throws over the middle. That's caught by Thornton. Takes a shot right at the sticks. Hangs on to the ball. Let's see. I think they're going to mark him just short. Justin Wally made the stop. Now, the official on the far side is saying first down, but it looks like he's short of the chain.
4: He's short of the chain. Boy, oh, boy.
3: But based on the chain on the far side, he needed to get across the Indianapolis 47. They've got the ball marked shy of that.
5: After replay assist, the runner is down short of the line to gain. It'll be fourth down and a half yard reduction.
4: I mean, again, their home fans are going to boo it, but this was about as obvious as could be. I have no idea what the official was thinking, waving the sticks ahead for a first down.
3: Yeah, again, he had to cross the 47. The ball is actually a little short of the 47.
4: By the way, what a hit by Justin Wall.
3: Yeah, he came in and lowered the boom. Hunter Norzad in now as an extra offensive lineman on fourth and about a half yard. Mahomes will line up under center. Walker is the running back. Kairos Tonga is in as the fullback. He takes the handoff and picks up the first down. They hand off to the defensive tackle, Tonga, 6'2", 335, and he picks up the first down off the left side down to the 45.
4: They'll run that play over 10 times when they watch film, especially in the defensive meeting room.
3: My goodness, he picked that one up easy.
4: He's 335 pounds.
3: Goes as a gain of 3. It's the greatest moment of Kairos Tonga's life. Two receivers left, single man right. Mahomes in the shotgun from the Colts 45. Here's the snap. Mahomes fakes the toss. Rolls right, throws right. Caught by Kelce. Juggles it, then goes down. He'll lose a yard on the play. Kelce started to turn up field. He did not have that secured. When he grabbed it again, he just went down in a heap. It's a loss of 1. And that'll bring up second down and 11.
4: Yeah. Hakeem Davis-Gaither was right there to make the play. And already I've seen the Colts not giving the Chiefs yards after the catch on these throws. We've seen a couple now where they have been stopped dead in their tracks.
3: Trips left, single man right, second down 11 from the Colts 46 on the far side right hash. Walker is the single back. Mahomes is under center. Play clock shows 5. Mahomes takes the snap. Mahomes is back, sets his feet, bouncing in the pocket, throws short left, and it's incomplete down at the feet of Walker. And that'll bring up a third down and 11. If you're 55 and up, T-Mobile has plans built just for you. 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
4: Starting to put a little pressure on Mahomes.
3: Grover Stewart getting into him that time.
4: Straight up the gut. Again, we keep talking about blindsider edge rushers, but quarterbacks hate most pressure that comes right up the middle because of the garbage that goes around their legs.
3: Third down and 11. Chiefs have not converted a third down tonight. They are 0 for 4. Trips left, single man right. Mahomes in the gun. Emmett Johnson to his left. Here's the snap. Mahomes is back. Mahomes plants his feet. He's looking. Going to take a shot. Deep down the middle of the field for Tyquan Thornton. He's got it at the goal line. They're going to mark him at the one. Mahomes finds Thornton for a home run play. Good for 45. And Kansas City is on the doorstep.
4: That was an absolute all-or-nothing play, because if that was incomplete, they were going to have to punt the ball, so they just went for it. A great job by Mahomes leading the receiver away from the defenders. That's a perfect spot for the ball.
3: Boy, Jalen Carlisle, the linebacker, was trying to run with Thornton down the field. And now the Chiefs have it at the one. Mahomes in the gun, gets the snap. He'll hand it off. Walker bending right, and he can't get in. Got inside the one, but not into the end zone. Akeem Davis-Gaither was able to get in there low and chop him down. It'll be second down and goal from a half yard away.
4: Boy, what a great play that was. I mean, I don't think the Colts expected that play at all.
3: Ball resting in between the hash marks. Could not be any closer to the goal line. Mahomes under center. Offset eye. Kelce is in the fullback spot. Mahomes will bring Gray in motion from right to left. Handoff. Walker bends left this time. He gets low, trying to submarine his way in. Didn't get there. Got back to the line of scrimmage, and that's it. Second play in a row. The Colts defense stands up. It'll be third and goal from inside the one. Carlisle and Wolder with the stop.
4: This is just fun football. I loved goal line as a former defensive lineman, just getting down low and trying to make penetration. It is just man on man.
3: Tonga's coming back in the game. So is Norzad as an extra offensive lineman. Are they going to give it to Tonga on the goal line? He's going to line up as the fullback, offset to the right. Walker is the tailback. Mahomes under center, takes the snap, hands it off. Walker running right, jumps, and he got turned away again. He may have lost a yard this time. Walker tried to go airborne, and he got shoved backwards by that Colts defense. Liatu Latu was in there, Cam Bynum was in there, and now it's fourth and goal from the two.
4: Cam Bynum ended up finishing him off, but that's because there was nowhere for Walker to go. And when you're running off tackle, you can't jump. If you're going to jump, you got to be going straight ahead.
3: There is an injured Chiefs offensive lineman down on the field. And so the training staff is going to come out to have a look. Is that Jalen Moore? It is, the right tackle. Who was down at about the 7-yard line, and so the Chiefs training staff will come out.
4: Yeah, Jalen Moore was backing up Khalil Benson at right tackle, and then Josh Simmons went down, so Benson went over to left tackle. Jalen Moore went up to right tackle, so all of a sudden they're getting a little more thin on that offensive line.
3: Officially, they call it no gain on that run by Walker. It is fourth and goal. The ball is just outside the 1-yard line.
4: When I was with Philadelphia, we had a 7-play goal line stand against the Cardinals because a couple of plays we were offsides. 7 plays, and Joe Bugle was the coach of the Cardinals and was asked why you ran it each time. He said, it's the goal line. I was like, okay, I respect that.
6: Yeah, well,
4: I respect that.
3: Jalen Moore is able to walk off under his own power. Mike Caliendo is in the ballgame. Joshua Izudu is in there as well. It is fourth and goal from just outside the one. Chiefs trying to punch it in. They trail 20-17, 8-11 to go here in the third quarter. Tonga remains in as the fullback. Mahomes under center. Mahomes takes the snap. He's back on a play fake. Rolling right, looking to the end zone. Throws back in the end zone. Caught by Jalen Royals. That's a touchdown. It's the first NFL touchdown for Jalen Royals, and it gives the Chiefs the lead, 23-20 with 8:01 to go in the third quarter.
4: Well, you had Jalen Royals and Noah Gray almost standing next to one another, which again brings to more defensive players there, but Mahomes just zipped that one in there.
3: Jalen Royals had 2 catches all last year in his rookie season. He's got 2 tonight, and now he has his first touchdown. And here is Butker on for the PAT. Snap spot. Butker's kick is on the way, and he drives it through to give the Chiefs a 4-point lead with 8:01 to go here in the third quarter. Kansas City 24, Indianapolis 20. This is Westwood One's coverage of the National Football League.
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3: 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The seesaw swings back the way of the Chiefs, 24-20. An impressive drive for KC, 14 plays, 80 yards. It ends with a touchdown throw to Jalen Royals, his first NFL touchdown. And the Chiefs back in front by 4. Fifth lead change in the ball game tonight.
4: And the Chiefs have now overtaken the Colts in a number of plays, time of possession, and yards.
3: McGowan and Gould back deep. End over end kick from Butker. Gould moving to his right, has it to the 5. Near side numbers 10, up to the 15. Angles left to the 20, out to the 25. And he'll be brought down, an ankle tackle up at about the 27-yard line. Real people, real questions, real solutions on Investigate TV Plus. 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Cole Christensen getting down to make that special teams tackle. So here come the Colts now, trying to answer back as they have done all night. First and 10 from their own 27, and the Arrowhead crowd making some noise. Jones will line up under center. Taylor is the single back. Two receivers stacked to the left side of the formation. Tight ends on either end of the line. Jones takes the snap. He's back on a play fake. Sets his feet. Has plenty of time. Dumps it short left. Caught by Taylor. Runs outside the numbers. 35 up to the 40. And Jonathan Taylor out to about the 42-yard line. So Taylor steps out of the backfield. He's able to pick up 15. Good start to this drive for the Colts. First and 10 with 7 minutes and 36 seconds to go here in the third quarter.
4: Another heady play by Tyler Warren, who was out on a route as well. Saw Taylor running with the ball, just turned and then blocked the guy that was covering him to give Taylor more space.
3: First and 10 Colts. Ball is on the far side left hash, resting at their own 42. Jones will line up under center. Three tight ends in the game. Ogletree goes in motion from right to left. Now Jones is going to drop back into the shotgun. He moves Taylor over to his right side. Two receivers out to the left. Here's the snap. Jones back, looks, throws left side. Snatched out of the air by Treadwell on the slant. Up to the 45-yard line. So that'll go as a short gain, just a pick up of 3. Fulton was in coverage. It'll bring up 2nd and 7. That was a nice hands catch by Laquon Treadwell.
4: Sure was. Kansas City will give them that all day, though. Short passes like that, no yards after the catch. Tackle them right away. The secondary for Kansas City has been very, very tight coverage tonight.
3: That might be the first slant we've seen the Colts run where a Chiefs defender was not right on the back of the wide receiver. Shotgun snap on 2nd and 7. Handoff Taylor runs along the left hash, and he jumps forward for a couple of yards. They'll give him progress out to the 48. So three more for Jonathan Taylor. Ashton Gelati makes the tackle. And now a 3rd down and 4 coming up for Indianapolis. Taylor with his 15th carry of the night.
4: Be interesting if the Colts don't make this, get closer, but don't make this, what they would do right about midfield.
3: Colts are 3 of 6 on 3rd down tonight. They'll break the huddle with 3 receivers right. Ward is the single man to the left. Jones in the shotgun, Taylor to his right side. Chiefs showing blitz. Down, sprints in motion outside the numbers on the right. Here's the snap. Jones back, looking, steps up, throws right side. Incomplete. Receiver fell down. I'm not sure Treadwell was going to get back to make the catch anyway. And on 4th down, that'll bring out Rigoberto Sanchez. He'll punt for the first time tonight.
4: He wasn't going to get back for that. That was a bad throw by Jones. And I tell you, really nice pickup on that offensive unit and picking up the blitz of KC. Daniel Jones had time to throw the ball. He's had a bad throw.
3: So Rigoberto Sanchez to punt. Nico Remigio back inside the 10-yard line. Sanchez waits, gets the snap, drops the nose of the football. It's an end-over-end punt. Remigio moving to his right inside the 10. He's got it. He's going to try to run to his left. Tripped up from behind. Excellent special teams tackle there by the Colts. Cam Taylor-Britt gets him around the ankles and brings him down after a return of about just 2 yards up to the 10-yard line. Well, before we step aside, we want to take a moment to acknowledge a colleague who is no longer with us. Mike Strauss worked countless games for us as a statistician here in Kansas City over the years. We always look forward to seeing him. Not only was Mike terrific on stats, he was a great guy. He always had a smile on his face. He always had a laugh to share. But Mike passed away this summer, and we wanted to acknowledge his contributions as well as let his loved ones know that we're thinking about them in this difficult time. Mike, thanks for everything. We miss you. 5:39 to go third quarter. 24-20 Kansas City. 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
3: 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Chiefs 24, Colts 20. Chiefs will start this drive at their own 9-yard line. 1st and 10.
4: And Colts defense just coming off the field after a 14-play, 80-yard drive by the Chiefs. This is a big, big possession for the Colts defense.
3: Jalen Moore back in at right tackle. Here's the snap. Mahomes rolling to his left, looking, throws. He's got Kelce across the 20, and Kelce is out to about the 21. That's going to be good enough for a first down. There's a flag down as well. Looked like the Colts may have jumped into the neutral zone.
4: Yeah, they were a little quick. Offsides, that'll be declined.
5: Offside defense, number 90. That penalty's declined. The result of the play is a first down.
3: So wipe out the offside against Grover Stewart. Travis Kelce with a gain of 11. And a first and 10 for the Chiefs from the 20-yard line. That's the fifth catch of the night for Travis Kelce. Five catches, 39 yards, and a touchdown. First and 10 from the 20-yard line of the Chiefs. Ball is on the near side, left hash. Three receivers left, single man right. Brenningstuhl, the rookie tight end, goes in motion from left to right. Mahomes waits in the shotgun, takes the snap. He'll toss it to Walker, running left outside the numbers to the sideline, and he gets submarined out of bounds up at the 25-yard line by Akeem Davis-Gaither. It'll be a five-yard run for Walker, though. It'll bring up second and five. As the clock continues to churn down towards 5 minutes to go here in this third quarter.
4: Boy, that's something Andy Reid is noticing. That's a third now quick play to the left with the back offset to the left. And just a quick outside play, and they've gotten the corner every single time.
3: Trips right, single man left on second down and five. Mahomes in the shotgun, moves Walker over to his left. Here's the snap. Mahomes is back. He looks left, he pumps, he throws left side, and it's nearly intercepted by Sauce Gardner. He got both hands on it, but couldn't pull it in. That was a fastball from Patrick Mahomes. Gardner will settle for the PBU. It's third and five.
4: Boy, Gardner just drifted back into the lane. He was up on the line in front of Noah Gray. Gray took off, and he just read it and backed off. What a great reaction of just turning the hips and backing off and getting into the lane.
3: So now a third and five for the Chiefs, who had not converted a third down until their last drive. They are 1-for-6 in the game. Slot right, single man left, shotgun snap. Mahomes back, looks right, throws over the middle, caught by Kelce at the 30 to the 35, now to the 40, lowers his shoulder, powers out to the 42, and that'll be a first down. Kelce sits down in the middle of the field and then does the rest himself. It's a gain of 16. Jalen Carlisle missed the initial tackle, and Kelce plows ahead to move the sticks.
4: Call Kelce a Hall of Fame security blanket.
3: That's exactly what he is.
4: Wow.
3: Would you say earlier he's going to stroll into camp?
4: Just stroll. He's got a long time to prepare his speech.
3: Trips left, single man right. Gray in motion. Mahomes sits back in the shotgun, takes the snap. He'll hand it off. And this is Johnson along the right hash. Spins off a tackle to the 45. Still going to the 50. What in the world happened there? It looked like Johnson was going to be stopped after a gain of two, and all of a sudden spun out and was just driving Colts tacklers down the field. They'll mark him at the 49-yard line. It's a gain of eight.
4: This is a defining drive for both sides of the ball. Can Kansas City put another long drive together? And the Colts need to get off the field after that long drive last possession.
3: Second down and two. Mahomes back in the shotgun. Brings Brenningstuhl in motion from the right. Mahomes gets the snap. He's going to hand it off. Up the middle goes Johnson. Breaking tackles again. Takes a shot. And he's down to the Indianapolis 44-yard line. It's a first down on a run of seven. So you take Walker out of the game. You put Emmett Johnson in. And now it's Johnson that is punishing this tired Colts defense.
4: Yeah, you can see some hands on hips out there on that Colts defense. And when you get beat with the rushing attack, now Mahomes has had a great throwing night as well, much better than last week, but they're starting to get some chunk yards in the running game, and that's demoralizing if you're front seven on a defense.
3: From the Indianapolis 44, first and 10, Mahomes back on a play fake, throws short right, that's caught by Johnson, jumps back inside the numbers at the 40, angling left to the 35, and he's going to have a first down. They'll give him progress down to the 32, it's a catch and run of 12, another first down for the Chiefs.
4: Starting to see the separation a little bit, right? Starting to see it. Two ball control drives, missed tackles by the Colts. Colts are definitely, their defense is on their heels.
3: So this is like a heavyweight fight where the Chiefs are just leaning on the Colts. First down and 10 from the Indianapolis 32. Mahomes under center, receivers left and right, takes the snap. He's back on a play fake, sets his feet, taking a shot. Deep right side, Worthy is there, and he couldn't make the catch at the 5-yard line. I'm not sure Mahomes could have thrown that one any better. Looked like it hit Worthy right in the hands. It'll be second down and 10.
4: A.J. Halsey was on the coverage, but that hit Worthy right in the hands. You're right. It could not have been put in a better spot. Tight spiral right into the arms. Oh, my gosh.
3: That's as good as you can do right there.
4: Yeah, you can't walk out there and put it in his arms any better.
3: Second down 10 from the 32. Two receivers left and right. Mahomes in the shotgun. Walker is back in. He's the back off to the right of Mahomes. Mahomes gets the snap. Back to pass. Looking to his right. Throws right. Caught by Kelce along the numbers. Down to the 25. Angles left to the 20. Kelce breaks a tackle to the 15. Sauce Gardner finally brings him down at the 14-yard line. It's a first down on a catch and run of 18 by Kelce. Cam Bynum had the first shot. Couldn't get him down. Gardner finally did. And Sauce is hurt. He is slow getting up. He's down on a knee. And the Colts training staff is coming out to check on him. Kansas City is back inside the red zone. So they'll take a look at Gardner. We'll step aside with 1:38 to go in the third quarter. Chiefs on top 24-20. 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
6: 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Sauce Gardner walked off under his own power, but the Colts now are in some trouble in the secondary. Gardner is on the sideline. Charvarius Ward, the other starting corner, he's got a groin injury. He's questionable to return. First and 10 Chiefs at the Colts 14. They lead 24-20 with 92 seconds to go in the third quarter. Mahomes in the gun, gets the snap. Quick throw, right side, caught by Worthy. Running outside the numbers, he gets forced backward and out of bounds. So that was a nice play by Kapenna Gushikin, the rookie out of Ole Miss. It's a loss on the play, loss of a couple. It'll bring up second down and 12. Gushikin went to camp with Philly as an undrafted free agent. They waived him. And the Colts bring him in. He makes a nice play there, getting around the block of Tyquan Thornton.
7: Real nice play playing off that block. That play before to Travis Kelce was a great tight end screen that had Creed Humphrey and Trey Smith out in front of him. Beautiful design play.
6: Second down and 12. Two receivers left. Noah Gray, single man right. Mahomes in the gun, gets the snap. He's back to pass. Mahomes looking, pressured, rolling to his right. He'll throw it away, incomplete. There's a penalty flag down. It's in the area of holding.
7: Yep, sure is.
6: Michael Clemens appeared to be the one arguing he was being held. And it is going to be a hold against KC.
8: Holding. Offense. Number 70. It's a 10-yard penalty. Replay. Second down.
7: So Travis Kelce, again, yards after the catch. Now, he did set the record tonight. He beat Marshall Faulk. He's all-time leader in yards after the catch. But in his first two games, he's got like 10 catches for over 140 yards, and a lot of that is yards after the catch at 36 years old.
6: Just sitting down in the middle of the field, finding holes.
7: Yeah, and then doing something with it after.
6: So move it back to the 26-yard line for second down and 22. Chiefs will go with trips left, single man right. Kelce is on the sideline. Worthy in motion from the left. Here's the snap to Mahomes. Back to throw. Spins. Rolling out to his left. Mahomes will tuck it down and run. Now he's going to throw late, and it's caught by Walker. He takes a shot, hangs on to the football, and spins his way to the 16-yard line. It's a gain of 10. Cam Taylor-Britt put the hit on Kenneth Walker. And now third down and 12. The Chiefs right back to where they were before the hold.
7: That was close to being past the line of scrimmage on that throw. But now third and long. And another decently long drive that this Colt defense is out on the field for.
6: Chiefs do not have to run a play before the end of the quarter, and they will not. Patrick Mahomes will walk over to the sideline, and we have reached the end of three here in Kansas City. With the score, the Chiefs 24, the Colts 20. 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
11: 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A night that can simply be described as immaculate.
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0: 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Any quarterback with at least 10 primetime starts since 1970. Meanwhile, after last Monday's win, Patrick Mahomes is now 30-13 in primetime games. That's the second best record by any quarterback with 10 or more starts since 2000. It's our fact of the game, and right now it's bearing out with Kansas City on top by a score of 24-20.
1: It's a good fact,
0: with 15
1: Ryan.
0: Minutes to go.
1: Did you figure that one out?
0: Well, you know, I do all my own research, Mike. I have no help whatsoever. It's all me that does all of this.
1: As far as we all know.
0: That's what you believe.
1: Mm-hmm.
0: 15 minutes to go. Chiefs up by four. Now, Mike, you keep talking about these drives Kansas City has put together. Seven-minute drive. This one approaching 6 minutes. Big third down. Trips right, single man left. Mahomes in the shotgun. Rice starts in motion to the left. Now heads back out to the right. Here's the snap. Mahomes is back. Screen to the right side. Caught by Rashee Rice. Rice lowers his shoulder. Powering close to the 10. Driving his legs down to the 10-yard line. And still well short of the first down. It's a gain of six. Carlisle's led the way. And on fourth down, Harrison Butker will come out. Trying to give the Chiefs a seven-point lead.
1: Yeah, for all we're saying about how Kansas City dominated the third quarter, they ran 25 plays to the Colts 4. They had the ball for 12 minutes and 38 seconds. The Colts for 2:22. It's even with this made field goal, it's a one-score game.
0: It'll be a 28-yard attempt for Butker. It'll come from the right hash. Good from 46. Wide left from 51 tonight. Butker is ready. Here's the snap, the spot. The kick is on the way, and it is right down the middle and good. So Harrison Butker able to cash in from 28, and the Chiefs lead is 7, 27-20. With that field goal, Barbasol will make another donation to Kurt and Brenda Warner's Treasure House, a living community for adults with disabilities. 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Close Shave America. Close Shave Barbasol. Kansas City 27, Indianapolis 20 with 14:15 to go. This is Westwood One's coverage of the National Football League.
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0: 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Chiefs up 27-20. Harrison Butker with the kickoff. Anthony Gould will take this one to the 7. Straight ahead to the 10. 15 to the 20. Heads right 25. Out to the numbers 30. Across the 35. And Gould is out to about the 36-yard line. Well, another long drive for the Chiefs. 13 plays, 81 yards, 6.

0: 6:24 off the clock. Yet with all of that, well, Mike, as you just referred to, yeah, it's a seven-point game here for Indianapolis.
1: And I guarantee you that's the message on the sidelines. Yeah, we were outplayed in the third quarter without question. But we got a quarter to go, and we're down one score.
0: First and 10, Colts at their own 36-yard line. Daniel Jones, 12-19, just 96 yards, a touchdown and a pick. Jonathan Taylor, 15 carries, 78 yards. Slot left, single man right, Jones under center. Tyler Warren comes in short motion from the left. Jones takes the snap. He's back, fakes the handoff to Taylor. Pressure coming, throws left, caught by Warren, picks up a block, then is hit from behind and dragged down up at the 40-yard line. It'll be a gain of four. George Karloftis with the tackle. And now second down and six for Indianapolis.
1: This offense needs these type of plays, Ryan. They need to be in the second and 4-6, not a second and 10. So plays like that, running plays or short passing plays, to make it second down and in between 4 and 6.
0: Remember, the Colts without Alec Pierce, their leading wide receiver, out with a heel injury. Second and 6 from the 40-yard line. Offset eye behind Jones. Two tight ends on the left end of the line. Ogletree goes in motion to the right. Jones takes the snap. Back on a play fake. Sets his feet. Plenty of time. Throws short right. Caught by Taylor on the numbers. Up to the 45. And he's going to have the first down as he leans across the 46 to the 47. He needed 6. He picks up 7. It's a first down. Nick Bolton with the tackle.
1: Two plays, 11 yards. Again, that's what this offense is, especially without Alec Pierce, who is their deep threat, and he is gone. This is the way this Colts offense needs to work.
0: First down and 10, Indianapolis. Clock running inside 13 minutes to go in the game. Two receivers go left, single man right, pistol formation. Jones stands left foot in front of right. Now walks toward the line of scrimmage. Play clock is already down to 6. Jones falls back into the pistol. Play clock at 2. Here's the snap, turn, handoff. Taylor running right, tries to jump back inside. Can't do it. Noel Williams with the tackle. It'll be a loss of 1. Back to the 46-yard line. Williams, the second-year man out of Cal. He had a nice game last week for Kansas City. Had a sack, the second of his career. And a tackle for loss there to make it second and 11.
1: Well, Keenan Allen was only 5 yards out. And Williams was on him and then came on a run blitz and was unblocked.
0: Allen, by the way, does not have a catch tonight. He's been targeted 4 times. Slot left, single man right, second down 11. Jones in the shotgun takes the snap. Back against the four-man rush. Jones slides left, throws down the field to the left, and that's caught out of bounds inside the Kansas City 35. Goes Josh Downs. They'll mark him out at the 34. A gain of 20 on the throw from Daniel Jones to Josh Downs.
1: A good play. Laquan Treadwell ran the go route to pull the defense back, and Downs came right underneath it. And the key there is Daniel Jones had plenty of time to throw the ball.
0: Saw Josh's brother Caleb last week in his NFL debut with the Cowboys on Sunday Night Football. First down and 10, Colts from the Kansas City 34. Jones under center. Taylor is the single back. Receivers left and right. Here's the snap. Handoff Taylor running right outside the hash marks. Not a lot. Falls forward. They'll give him a yard to the 33. Gelati with the tackle. It'll be second down and 9. Clock moving down to 11:15 to go. 27-20 Kansas City. Chiefs trying to get to 2-0. Colts trying to even their record at 1-1 and snap an 8-game losing streak dating back to last year.
1: Mentioned Josh Downs' brother, Caleb. His father, their father, Gary Downs, played running back in the NFL. And they have an uncle named Dre Bois, played the NFL.
0: Pretty good football family.
1: Family affair.
0: Second down 9 from the Chiefs 33. Jones under center with an offset eye behind him. Taylor is the running back. They fake the toss. Jones rolling right, dumps it short, caught by Warren. Hit immediately, and down he goes. Jaden Hicks from his safety spot comes up to make the hit. It'll be a loss of a couple on the play. What a tackle by Hicks to take down Warren.
1: Boy, oh boy, not a lot of yards after the catch on that. The DBs are covering tight and closing fast on short plays. Well-designed play. But just a way better defensive play by Hicks.
0: So now it's a third down and long. This will be third down and 11. Colts in the huddle make their way to the line of scrimmage with 10 on the play clock.
1: They're in position to go for it on fourth down if they get a little closer.
0: Trips left, single man right, Jones in the gun. Play clock is at 2. It's at 1. Jones clapping his hands, gets the snap. Chiefs were offside. Flag flies. They're going to blow it dead. Looked like Shane Steichen might have also been asking for a timeout.
1: We're going to hope they didn't give him the timeout and call him offside.
2: Neutral zone infraction.
1: Yep.
2: Defense, number 56. It's a five-yard penalty. Still third down.
1: So that's a bad mistake. Now, Karloftis, I guarantee you saw the play clock winding down and figured they were trying to get off a quicker snap and took off.
0: Now it makes it a much more manageable third and six. Colts are 3 of 7 on third down tonight. Ball sits at the 30-yard line on the far side right hash. Three receivers left, one out to the right. Jones will line up in the shotgun. Taylor is off to his right side. Play clock down to six. Down starts in motion to the right, back out to the left. Jones gets the snap. Blitz coming. Jones looking, throws left side. It is caught near the first down. Looks like Keenan Allen might be just short. They're going to give him progress across the 25, not quite to the 24. I think this is going to be fourth and about a half yard.
1: Well, I tell you, what a great job by the O-line and tight ends picking up what Kansas City was trying to do defensively. They had guys moving everywhere at the snap.
0: Boy, and again, Christian Fulton was right on the back of Keenan Allen. And I'll tell you, he was awfully close. Shane Steichen, yeah, he's throwing the challenge flag. Mike, looking at the replay, I think Allen might have gotten the first down.
1: Yeah.
2: Indianapolis is challenging the ruling on the field that the run was short of the line to gain.
0: The officials have the ball spotted just shy of the 24. But looking at the replay in the booth, Mike, at least the first look, it looks like Keenan Allen was able to dive past the marker before his elbow hit the ground.
1: Yeah, elbow and butt hit the ground. I think I agree. I think it was after he was past the marker. He stayed airborne pulling out of that tackle.
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8: Craig Rolstad just made the announcement. The call on the field stands. They will not give Keenan Allen the first down. Instead, it's going to be fourth and about a half yard. I think everybody is surprised.
9: Oh, I can't believe that. With review, they didn't give him that. That's stunning.
8: Jones under center. Two tight ends right. Receivers either side. Jones takes the snap. He'll drive ahead himself, and he's got the first down. Plowed right along that left hash and got it easily. He's down close to about the 22-yard line. So that'll go as a 3-yard run for Daniel Jones, and the Colts convert on fourth and short.
9: Still amazed. They didn't give him that first down.
8: Yeah, I mean, we looked at the replays up here. Again, I'm contractually on the yellow line. Is special, but Keenan Allen was across the yellow line, and it certainly had a shot right down where the marker is, and it looked like he was past the first down line to gain.
9: Agreed.
8: First and 10 now from the Chiefs 22. Receivers to the right. Jones under center, going to hand it off. This is Burks sweeping around the right side. Deion Burks with his second speed sweep of the night, and he'll pick up a couple of yards on the play. Let's see where they mark him. They're going to put him down at the 18, so what it'll go is a run of four for Burks. Hicks on the tackle. Second down and 6. 8 minutes, 13 seconds to go in the game. Chiefs 27. Colts 20.
9: Again, I think you see runs or safe passes.
8: Two receivers left. Treadwell in the slot. Downs is out wide. Jones under center. Taylor the running back. Warren the tight end on the left end of the line. Jones gets the snap. He'll hand it off to Taylor. Running out to the right side numbers. Avoids first contact, not second. Falls forward. Probably got back to the line of scrimmage, and that's it. Bolton with the tackle. And now a 3rd and 6 coming up for Indianapolis.
9: Be interesting if they don't make it. It's a chip shot field goal. Do you kick and go down one? Even though Kansas City has really been controlling the ball this second half, the fear of them taking up a lot of time.
8: You figure that's got to be the concern for Steichen, right? How much does my defense have left?
9: Absolutely.
8: 3rd down 6. Trips left, single man right. Jones in the shotgun. Taylor the running back to his left. Allen comes in motion now from left to right. Play clock shows 5. Jones gets the snap. Blitz coming up the middle. Jones throws left on the slant. That's caught by Downs. Fighting forward. Gets down inside the 15 to the 13. Gets a shove. And they're going to mark him just shy of the first down. It's going to be 4th down and about 1.
9: Well, now their official is signaling first down.
8: Oh, they're giving it to him.
9: Wow, they are. I thought, now that time I thought he was short.
8: Yeah, they've got the ball much closer to the 12. It looked like the official ran in from the 13, but they spotted the 12, and that will be a first down on a catch of 6.
9: Well, he never went down, stayed in the air, and then some of his teammates came and helped push him forward.
8: 1st down and 10. Jones is under center. 2 receivers right, single man left. That's Allen. Here's the snap. Jones back on a play fake. Rolling left. Dumps it short. Caught by Warren. Turns it up along the numbers to the 5, and he is banged down there. Jaden Hicks with the tackle. Gain of 7. It'll bring up 2nd and 3. 6 minutes, 10 seconds remaining. 27-20 Chiefs. But the Colts threatening down to the Kansas City 5.
9: one of the few times a receiver, in this case Warren, actually had room to run with the ball after the catch.
8: Sixth catch of the night for Tyler Warren, just 21 yards. Also has a touchdown. Second down, three from the five. Ball is on the near side of the hash. Single receiver down, split wide to the left. Treadwell is on the right side, tight to the line. Downs in motion from the left. Jones takes the under center snap. Handoff Taylor, running left, looking for a lane. Finds it, he's into the end zone. Touchdown, Jonathan Taylor. And the Colts are within one. The second touchdown run of the night for Taylor, a five-yard scamper. And with 5:37 to go, it's 27-26 KC, and Schrader can tie the game.
9: Great job by the left guard, Quentin Nelson, and Tanner Bordellini, the center, who pulled on this. They led Taylor all the way in, both pulling. Excellent job of getting on defenders. Quentin Nelson just buried his defender.
8: Schrader on for the PAT, looking to tie it at 27. Snap, spot, kick is on the way. It is good, and we are tied with 5:37 to go in the game. It is 27 apiece. 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
8: 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Schrader will kick it off. Smith is back deep to return. They will take this one at the one-yard line. Straight ahead, 5, up to the 10. Near side, numbers 20, out toward the sideline, 25. And he spins forward to about the 26, maybe the 27-yard line. Ogletree with a special teams tackle. And here comes Patrick Mahomes now, 5.5 to go in a tie game. Chiefs have all three timeouts. Colts have two. What an answer, though, Mike, by Indianapolis. Well, just when it seemed maybe Kansas City was taking the momentum, big drive put together by Indy, an 8.5-minute drive that ends with the Taylor touchdown.
9: Twofold run. Touchdown to tie the game, and that Colt defense got to rest.
8: 13 plays, 64 yards. First and 10 Chiefs now at their own 26. Mahomes under center, two receivers left, one right. Walker is the single back. Worthy in motion from the left. Here's the snap. Mahomes back, rolling left, dumps it short, caught by Walker across the 30, up to the 35, and he's going to be close to the first down. Sauce Gardner, who's back in the game, made the tackle. They're going to mark Walker just short of the line to gain, so officially a catch and run of 9. It'll be second down and about a half yard.
9: The amount of yards after the catch Kansas City has tonight with all their different receivers has been amazing. Again, shorter passes. We've seen Pat go down the field some, but basically it's shorter passes, and the guys have had a lot of room.
8: Second down and 1. Pistol formation. Here's the snap. Handoff Walker running straight ahead. Now a jump cut to his left. He'll have the first down out to the 39-yard line. So Walker picks up 4. A Kansas City first down. Walker well over 100 in all-purpose yardage here tonight. He's got 75 rushing yards now to go along with 36 receiving.
9: Chiefs are absolutely content with letting that clock run down.
8: Down to 4:27 to go. 27-27 game. First and 10 Chiefs at their own 39. Mahomes in the shotgun. 3 receivers left. Kelce single man right. Walker, the running back, to the right of Mahomes. Here's the snap. Mahomes fakes the handoff. Back to pass. Rush coming. Mahomes rolling right, looking, and he'll throw it away incomplete. Into the Kansas City bench. 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
9: Arden Key caught him from behind, but Grover Stewart, 315-pound D tackle, he's the one that kept Mahomes from really turning the corner.
8: Second down, 10. Mahomes in the shotgun. 2 receivers left. Kelce is outside of Worthy. 2 receivers left. Walker is the running back. Kelce in short motion from the right. Here's the shotgun snap. Mahomes back against the 4-man rush. Steps up, throws short, over the middle, caught by Walker. It'll be a short gain out to the 42-yard line. Gain of 3. Akeem Davis Gaither the tackle. It'll be third down and 7. 3-yard gain.
9: This was one of the more few times the Colts were able to make the tackle right after the catch. Now the receiver's back with defense, so it's really a great yards after catch position and a good tackle by Gaither.
8: Walker to the sideline. Emmett Johnson checks in at running back. Third down and 7. Chiefs need their own 49 for a first down. Trips left, single receiver right. Mahomes in the shotgun. Play clock at 7. Mahomes motions out to his left, sends Thornton outside the numbers, takes the snap, back to throw against the blitz, looking, throwing left side, Rashee Rice can't make the catch, it's incomplete. Gushikin was in coverage, he helped break it up, and on fourth down, here comes Ariza and the punt team.
9: Gushikin, for the rookie, had some really nice coverage. That throw had to be right on the money, and it certainly was close to it.
8: He was covering Rice, who was closest to the line of scrimmage on the left side. And he got a hand in there to help break that one up.
9: He absolutely did.
8: So a rise at a punt. Gould waiting inside the 10-yard line. Here's the snap from Winchester. A rise at the left footer. An end-over-end punt. Gould is going to let this one bounce out of bounds. It landed at about the 12. The official coming up the sideline is going to stop at the 18. And that's where Indianapolis will have it first down and 10 when we return after a 40-yard punt. 3:15 to go at Arrowhead. It's a 27-27 game between the Chiefs and Colts. 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
8: Stay tuned for the postgame show sponsored by Paramount Pictures' new movie, Heart of the Beast, a triumphant story of survival and the bond between man and dog, starring Brad Pitt. Get tickets now only in theaters September 25th. After this one wraps up, we'll talk to a member of the winning team. We'll also break down of all the weekend's action. Well, this has been a terrific game here tonight. 3:15 to go, 27-27. Colts have it at their own 18, first and 10. We were talking about all the time that Colts defense spent on the field, Mike. Well, now it's the Kansas City defense. They were out there for 8.5 minutes, right back out looking for a stop.
9: Yep, let's see what they can do. The Colts were in the same position not too long ago.
8: Jones under center on first and 10. Taylor is the running back. Receivers left and right. Warren goes in motion from left to right. Jones takes the snap. He's back on a play fake. Sets his feet. Has time. Throws short left. Caught by Taylor at the 20. Turns it up to the 25. Near sideline across the 30. And he's out of bounds up at the 32. So Jonathan Taylor with a catch and run of 14. And a good start to this Colts drive.
9: Again, a rare play where a Colt player had a bunch of room after the catch. That would have been normally given to the Kansas City side.
8: Taylor, like Kenneth Walker, well over 100 all-purpose yards tonight. First down and 10 Colts at their own 32. Indianapolis, two timeouts. Kansas City with all three. 3:09 remaining in the game. Receivers left and right. Jones under center. Taylor remains the single back. Ogletree, the tight end, goes in motion from left to right. Jones takes the snap. He'll hand it off. Taylor runs outside the right hash, lowers his shoulder. He's across the 35, and he pushes his way forward out to the 38-yard line. Gain of 6. Second down and 4 coming up. 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It's better over here. 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
9: Again, the Colts, no problem letting this clock run down. At some point, if they keep possession, Andy Reid will start using timeouts to try and save some time.
8: Second down and 4. Colts out of the huddle. Send Downs wide to the right. Treadwell wide left. Tight ends on either end of the line. Jones under center. Ogletree in motion from left to right. Here's the snap. Hand off. Taylor starts left. Stutters his feet. Gets outside the hash. And there's not much more there. Falls forward on the play. Maybe a half yard. Chris Jones was right in the middle of it. And now third down coming up. The Colts do not have to snap the ball before the two-minute warning.
9: Well, I wondered if the Chiefs will call a timeout and then have the two-minute warning stop it as well, but it doesn't look like they will. This is going to go to the two-minute warning.
8: Officially no gain on the play. It'll be third down and 4, and we have reached the two-minute warning here at Arrowhead. 27-27 is our score. 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
8: 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Colts have the ball, 3rd down and 4 at their own 38-yard line. 2 timeouts remain for Indianapolis. The Chiefs have all 3. Colts tonight have gone 4 of 9 on 3rd down. Fans on their feet trying to affect the Indianapolis offense. Colts out of the huddle will send 2 receivers right. Allen is inside of Warren. 2 receivers to the left side of the formation. Handled by Jones. Check the pass. Post right. That one is 1st down. But 40-yard line on downs inside of Treadwell. Jones back in the shotgun. Taylor, the running back, to his left. Downs in motion to the right. Low snap. Handled by Jones. Back to pass. Throws right. That one is caught for a 1st down. Up at the 43-yard line on 3rd and 4. The Colts pick up 5. Downs moves the sticks. Noel Williams was in coverage and made the tackle.
9: Yeah, Kansas City loves putting set the line on 3rd in a passing situation and then decide, are they going to bring 5, bring 6? That time they dropped 2 out, just had a 4-man rush.
8: Clock moving down to 1:33 to go. 1st down and 10, Colts at their own 43. Receivers left and right. Taylor is the running back. Jones puts his hands under center. Play clock at 9. Here's the snap. Hand off Taylor straight ahead. Angles right to the hash marks, and he leans forward out to the Colts' 49-yard line. Run a 6 for Jonathan Taylor. Clock continues to move. 1:13, 1:12, 1:11 to go in a 27-27 game.
9: I was wondering if Andy Reid would start using timeouts. Spencer Schrader, the place kicker for the Colts, long is 58 yards. That would need to get to the 40-yard line, so they're about 11 yards from Spencer Schrader's long.
8: That came last week indoors in Indianapolis. 2nd down 4, 2 receivers left, 2 tight ends right. Downs will go in motion from left to right. Jones under center. Here's the snap. Jones back. Play action pass. Rolling right. Throws, and it's incomplete. Had Tyler Warren.
9: Had him.
8: But the pass was too far out in front. Clock stopped with 40 seconds to go. It'll be 3rd and 4. Daniel Jones is going to want that one back.
9: Yeah, not only did he have him, but he had room to run after. There was nobody coming up to make the play. They were all behind Warren. He would have gained a few yards after that one.
8: Jaden Hicks was the guy trailing the play. He had jumped inside and was trying to catch up. So now a 3rd down and 4 with 40 seconds left. Treadwell goes wide to the right. Downs and a 3-man bunch to the left along with Warren and Allen. Jones at the shotgun. Play clock at 4. Jones waits, barks out the signals, and timeout is taken by Shane Steichen. Yeah. So the Colts will use their 2nd timeout, 1 remaining. And that was a good move by Steichen, Mike. They were not going to get that snap off.
9: It was, but overall, you want to get the play in and not have to burn that time out there. Took too long to get the whole play in, to get the player set, and to have to burn that time. Now, a smart move to do it, but you shouldn't have been in that situation.
8: All right, 3rd and 4. What do you look for here from Indianapolis trying to keep the drive alive?
9: Gain 5 yards. I mean, that's it. And that's been their MO. It's been, you know, when they need 10, they get 4, and then they get 7. Downs. They get 6, and then they get 5.
8: Downs has been their leading receiver tonight. 7 catches, 72 yards. 3rd down and 4. Again, the crowd trying to affect the Colts offense. 3 receivers left, single man right. Jones back in the shotgun. He's got Taylor to his right. Colts trying to get lined up. Jones wants the shotgun snap. Bortolini looks between his legs. Warren in motion from left to right. Jones has it. Back to throw against the 4-man rush. Backpedaling under pressure. Hit as he throws. And that is incomplete into the Colts bench. clock stop, 34 seconds to go. Indianapolis will punt. George Karloftis or Mason Thomas applied the heat.
9: So again, they had six guys on the line, actually seven on the line of scrimmage. Karloftis on the edge. And he ends up getting in the face of Jones. It was a good push, a great push on the left tackle, Bernard Ryman.
8: So Rigoberto Sanchez the punt. Remigio is inside the 10. It's an end-over-end kick. Remigio moving to his right, up at the 10. He's got it, does not call for a fair catch, and he falls forward out to about the 15-yard line with 24 seconds to go. Deion Burks, the special teams tackle, 41-yard punt, 5-yard return. The Chiefs now with three timeouts at their own 16-yard line. Tied at 27, we'll have a last gasp before overtime.
9: Well, Kansas City has all their timeouts, and Pat Mahomes, a quarterback, and a kicker who is long as 62 yards.
8: We've seen it before.
9: Yeah, a lot of it is first play, of what you gain on the first play.
8: Fans in Buffalo are still having flashbacks.
9: Yep.
8: Twin receivers left and right. Mahomes is in the shotgun. Walker, the running back, to his left. Here's the snap. Mahomes back to throw. Rush coming, and it's incomplete. They were trying to set up a screen to Walker, and Mahomes just threw it down at his feet. Clock stop, 22 seconds to go. Second down and 10.
9: So, again, if the long is 62, that means it needs to get to the 44-yard line of the Colts to make it a 62-yarder. That's a long way to go in 22 seconds.
8: And we should point out, that 62-yarder came in 2022.
9: Yeah.
8: So it's been a while.
9: Yep. So what you're saying, his leg is 4 years older.
8: That's what I'm saying, yes. That is a fact.
9: Okay.
8: It's factual.
9: You didn't have to research that, did you?
8: Trips left, single man right. By the way, anybody who believes I do all my own research, you're crazy. Mahomes back in the shotgun, takes the snap, just going to hand it off to Walker. Straight ahead, right hash, breaks a couple of tackles, and Walker is out to about the 24. Andy Reid will call timeout with 16 seconds left. That's a gain of 8, and it'll bring up third down and 2.
9: So obviously, you trust Pat Mahomes to take a shot with the receivers, but there is the downside. You turn the ball over. You turn the ball over where they're at, and all of a sudden the Colts are in position to win this game.
8: Do you take a shot maybe down the field? Maybe you get a pass interference penalty?
9: If you're going to do it, take it down the field. So if it's intercepted, it's still the Colts are not in field goal range. And, yes, you look for the DPI.
8: Either that or you just hand it off again and go to overtime.
9: Go to overtime.
8: Two receivers left, single man right. Kelsey is on the left end of the line. Mahomes gets the snap. He will hand it off to Walker. Up the middle, he's first down, out to the 29. Reid will call timeout with 11 seconds to go. So it is a first down for Kansas City, first and 10, as Walker picks up 5. Kenneth Walker now is up to 88 yards on 17 carries on the ground. And the Chiefs still have one more timeout.
9: So again, I mean, listen, with Andy coaching Pat Mahomes a quarterback, I think you take a chance, you take a shot.
8: Well, and with that timeout, you can throw the ball over the middle.
9: Yeah, you can.
8: I mean, if nothing else, maybe set yourself up for a Hail Mary opportunity on a final play.
9: Get close to the 50-yard line. That would be in the area of where you could then reach the end zone on a Hail Mary.
8: Chiefs at their own 29, 11 seconds to go, 27-27 game. Three receivers bunch right, single man left. Mahomes back in the shotgun, walks toward the line of scrimmage, now falls back. Hard count, gets the snap, four-man rush. Mahomes rolling out to his right, looking down the field, directing traffic, throws, caught by Kelsey at the 40, back inside across the 45, and a timeout will be taken with 3 seconds remaining. Kelsey made that catch, cut back inside, tackled to the 46, gain of 17, and now Harrison Butker started to walk out onto the field. He is walking. Well, now he's being called back.
9: Yeah, I mean, he's ready to go. That would be, over 70 yards, right? It would be a 72-yard.
8: Yeah, Butker started walking out with Ariza, and they're both being called. You would think now, with 3 seconds left, this will just be a heave to the end zone.
9: Well, yeah, now you have the ability to make it to the end zone. And I've always, the different philosophies of defense, drop everybody back and knock it down, or rush for 5 or 6 and make Patrick Mahomes get rid of the ball or get on the run. The only problem with that is you can't let him outside the pocket.
8: Three receivers left, one right. Colts are dropping everybody back. They've got what, four players back around the 10-yard line, and now Indianapolis will take a timeout. They just want to make sure they're on the same page defensively.
9: So ultimately, the quarterback wants to roll out here, wants to either loop and roll left so his shoulders could be square to the line to heave it that way, or preferably roll right with for a right-handed quarterback. And it should be the job of the defense to take that away. Just rush out wide and don't let them get the momentum of rolling and heaving it.
8: And we have seen teams, Mike, that'll stack, let's say, three or four rushers to the quarterback's side to try to force him left.
9: Exactly.
8: So the ball is at the Chiefs' own 46, 3 seconds left. Both teams out of timeouts now. Three receivers left, Worthy, Rice, and Kelsey. Thornton, single man right. Is the running back to the right of Mahomes. Here's the snap. Mahomes is back. Mahomes is looking. He throws over the middle. Caught by Worthy to the Colts 40 to the 35. Breaks an ankle tackle 30. Running outside left to the 25. Takes a shot and he's down at about the 23-yard line. And that will be the final play of regulation. It's a 31-yard catch and run. It'll add to the stats for Xavier Worthy, but it'll send us to overtime in a 27-27 game.
9: Not really sure I understand all that, quite honestly. Running, using your timeouts, and then throwing a short pass. I mean, why not take a shot? But now we go to overtime, and all the fans have to decide, do we stay out later and get less sleep for work?
8: Let's talk about the rules here in overtime. It'll be one 10-minute period. Both teams will get a chance to possess the ball, of course, unless we see a safety. Two timeouts per team, fourth quarter timing rules. All reviews come from upstairs. Mahomes will come out for Kansas City for the toss. Cam Bynum will come out for Indianapolis.
5: Captains, we will now begin one 10-minute overtime period. Both teams will have the opportunity to possess the ball. Unless the team first in possession keeps the ball for the entire 10 minutes or there's a safety. Fourth quarter timing rules apply. Each team's allowed two timeouts, and all replays will be from the booth. NFL coin, the arrowhead is heads. The NFL shield is tails. What is your call?
6: Tails.
5: Called tails? It is tails. Would you like the ball? You like the ball? You like to play defense?
6: You
5: like to play defense? They like to play defense. You get the ball, which way you want to go? Indianapolis won the toss. They will play defense. Kansas City will attack this goal. Best of luck, captains.
8: So Patrick Mahomes and the Chiefs will have the ball first in overtime when we return. We're tied at 27. Back with overtime in a moment. You're listening to Sunday Night Football on Westwood One.
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8: Well, this is the second straight year these two teams have gone to overtime. Last year, a Harrison Butker field goal won it for Kansas City. It would be the last game the Chiefs would win a year ago. It also started this losing streak for Indianapolis. Here tonight, 27-27, Colts will kick it away from left to right. Across the 30-yard line of the 32, Jonathan Owens with that special team stop. And here comes Patrick Mahomes and Kansas City. Now again, each team will get to possess the football unless there is a safety or a defensive touchdown. And one of the big reasons that rule is in place is after that game between the Chiefs and the Bills where Josh Allen never got it.
9: Yeah, they kept showing a shot of Josh Allen on the sideline not doing anything. And said, we can't have this.
8: Shotgun snap to Mahomes, handoff Walker up the middle, hit it, spun backwards. They'll give Walker forward progress out to about the 33. Arden Key made that tackle. Just spun Walker backward. It'll be a gain of one.
9: One of the few times that he got spun around backwards and didn't fall forward.
8: Grover Stewart finished him off. Second down and nine. Two receivers out to the right, single man left. Mahomes under center, ball at the Kansas City 33. Here's the snap. Mahomes back, looking right, looks middle, steps up, nowhere to go. Wrapped up and sacked. Down he goes at the 30-yard line. Jerry Tillery was the first man in. DeForest Buckner was there as well. And now the Chiefs have a third and long. It'll be third and 12.
9: Kept him contained extremely well. Mahomes does a lot of damage when he gets outside the pocket. Great rush on the outside and push up the middle. Perfect pass rush.
8: Chiefs need the 42 for a first down. This is third down and 12. They have not been overly successful on third down in the ball game tonight. Just 3 of 10. Trips right, single man left. Mahomes stands back in the shotgun, takes the snap. He's back to throw. Mahomes looking, throws deep down the field. Got a man, that's Thornton, makes the catch. A leaping grab down at the Indianapolis 40-yard line. It's a first down. A gain of 30 on the throw down the field to Tyquan Thornton.
9: The safety for the Colts, Hunter Wohler, has got to get over there quicker. He got there too late. I know it was more of a corner route, but he has got to get there sooner than that.
8: Well, Wohler put a hit on Thornton, but he hung on. First and 10 now from the Indianapolis 40. Two receivers left. Mahomes in the gun, takes the snap, fakes the handoff. Quick throw, right side, drop by Kelce, and he had room to run. That one got on him in a hurry. It'll be second down and 10.
9: Yeah, stuck his one hand out there, his left hand out there, and tried to pull it in. With the one-handed grab, couldn't do it. Yeah, what a nice throw on that last play by Mahomes. Whoa, we're getting there just a step late.
8: Second down and 10. Two receivers left and right. Mahomes in the shotgun, gets the snap. Back to pass. Looking, throws short right. Caught by Kelce. Outside the numbers. Turns back in. Dives forward. Has the first down. Inside the 30-yard line. Travis Kelce looking like vintage Travis Kelce. It's a gain of 11. Bryce Betcher had a shot and missed the tackle.
9: Boy, he's like Travis found the fountain of youth.
8: He's got 9 catches for 101 yards in the game tonight.
9: Marriage agrees with him.
8: First down and 10. Ball on the far side, right hash. Mahomes under center. He'll hand it off to Walker. Running left. Has a lane. 25. Lowers his shoulder. Down he goes to the 23, maybe the 22. 7-yard pickup for Kenneth Walker. Rapidly approaching a second consecutive 100-yard gain. It'll be second down and 3 after that gain of 7. He's got 19 carries for 96 yards.
9: And remember, no matter what, the Colts will get the ball, whether it's a field goal or a touchdown, if Kansas City scores. So Kansas City would like to burn clock.
8: Mahomes fumbled the snap. Now flags fly. And it's going to be a false start against Kansas City.
5: False start. Offense. Number 77. 5-yard penalty. Still second down.
8: Now they'll call it on Jalen Moore, but a couple of guys moved.
9: Yeah. Yeah, he just is the one that got signaled out.
8: Seemed like everybody was waiting for the snap.
9: Yeah.
8: Creed Humphrey didn't deliver it.
9: Yeah, everybody moved. Except for Creed Humphrey, who was supposed to snap the ball.
8: Which I always like when they do the everybody but the center.
9: Yeah.
8: Well, center's the guy that screwed up.
9: That's exactly right.
8: So move it back to the 27-yard line. It'll be second down and 8. Trips right, single man left. 6:49 to go in OT. Mahomes gets the snap. He's back, looks right, looks left. He's going to tuck it down and run. He's got room to the 20, down to the 15. Ankle tackle brings him down with a first down. Waller made the stop. Mahomes looked to his left. There was nobody home, and he picks up 12.
9: Well, he looked right for a quick throw, looked left for a slant, and then saw, you know what, I got a lot of room to run. I'm going to take it. That's why you've got to keep contained.
8: They move it forward another yard down to the 14-yard line. First down and 10. Clock moving. 6 minutes, 15 seconds to go in overtime. 27-27 game. Three receivers bunched to the right, single man left. Walker is the running back. Mahomes gets the snap. He's back. He'll hand it off. Walker jump cut out to his right between the hash marks, looking for room. Finds a yard to the 13. And that'll bring up a second down and 9.
9: I mean, the Colts obviously would love to get a turnover here, an interception or force a fumble, but by any mean necessary, they have to hold Kansas City to a field goal attempt.
8: Art Key just went jogging off of the Colts, and his right arm is dangling down by his side. And Key has been disruptive in these first two games. They certainly don't want to lose him. Second down 9 from the 13. Two receivers right, single man left. Worthy starts in motion to the left, now back out to the right. Mahomes is under center. Walker is the back. Here's the snap. Mahomes back to pass. Sets his feet. Steps up in the pocket. Mahomes looking and throws it into the ground. Incomplete. Arm may have been hit. Pass was in the area of Kelsey, who was inside the 5 between the hash marks. And now it's a 3rd down and 9.
9: Yeah, he looked to just run up the middle, and that got closed off pretty quickly. So, like he just threw it. He just grounded it.
8: Caden Curry, the 6th rounder out of Ohio State, is in there for Arden Key right now. 3rd down and 9.
9: Yeah, he just dumped that ball. Smart move.
8: Trips right, single man left. They need the 4 for a first down. Worthy in motion to the left, now back to the right. Shotgun snap to Mahomes, back to pass against the 4-man rush. Throwing right side corner of the end zone, incomplete. Trying to find Kenneth Walker. Carlisle was in coverage. Fans want a flag. They're not going to get it. And on 4th down, here comes Harrison Butker for the field goal try.
9: Boy, they are using Walker any way they can. That's his 9th target.
8: Boy, there was a little grab there, but the flag did not come out. So here is Harrison Butker trying to give the Chiefs a lead. It'll be a 31-yard attempt. It'll come from the middle of the field. Butker has been good from 46 and 28. He missed from 51. Snap, spot, Butker's kick is up, and it is right down the middle, and good. So the Chiefs take the overtime lead with 5:09 to go in the extra period. It's Kansas City 30, Indianapolis 27. 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
8: Now the Colts able to hold the Chiefs to a field goal, so Kansas City has the lead. But now the Colts will get it back, needing only a field goal to tie. 30-27 Chiefs, 5:09 to go in overtime. An 11-play, 55-yard drive. Took 4:51 off the clock here in the extra period.
9: So, and again, why you defer? Again, the Colts won the toss, deferred, so you know exactly what you need to do. You know now, if you're not in field goal range, that you have 4 downs, you got to keep going. So that's the plan of deferring.
8: Butker will kick it away. Gould is back deep, along with McGowan. Rutger on the approach, and the kickoff heads the way of Gould. He's got it at the 7, across the 10 to the 15, out of the 20. Heads right 25, lean to the 30, up to the 35. And a big hit brings him down at about the 36-yard line. That was Cole Christensen. No, Jack Cochran on special teams that made the tackle. So here comes Indianapolis now, needing a field goal to tie, a touchdown to win it.
9: 5 minutes to go. Still, obviously, use all their arsenal, passes, long passes, short passes, mostly short passes, and running the ball with Jonathan Taylor.
8: Daniel Jones trying to exercise the primetime demons. 1-15 in his career in primetime. Two receivers stack right, single man left. First and 10, Colts at their own 35. Jones under center. Warren is on the left end of the line. Downs in motion from right to left. Here's the snap. Jones back on a play fake. Sets his feet. Going to take a shot. Deep down the field. Got a man. It's caught by Treadwell. Inside the 20. Down to the 15. He lost the ball. There's a scramble for it. If Kansas City has it, the game is over. No signal yet. The officials are taking a look. The Chiefs are celebrating. There has been no official signal. Treadwell caught the pass. As he was going down, he lost the ball.
9: He definitely fumbled it, but was he down when he was first? He was touched there and went down.
8: Here's Craig Rolstad.
5: The ruling on the field is that the ball was completed, fumbled, and recovered by Kansas City. The previous play is under review.
8: As of right now, the ball game is over and Kansas City has won, but they will take a look at this.
9: Well, Jarius Sneed definitely touched him in the shoulder, but he didn't have control of the ball, but is still on the shoulder. Then he had control of the ball. So that's very interesting. Jarius Sneed had him on the shoulder, but no control of the ball. The ball was kind of in the air.
8: Yeah. He went down to a knee.
9: Now, does he still have his hand on his body? Oh.
8: He went down to a knee. He got back up. Then the ball was punched out by Noel Williams, who eventually recovered it.
9: Yeah, the end of it definitely, if they don't call him down, it was definitely a fumble. It's just a matter of if they're going to call him down or not.
8: Yeah, it was actually Legarius Sneed that recovered the ball.
9: So he was hit on the shoulder, but didn't have possession, then got possession. Was Sneed's hand still on him?
8: Yeah, that's the only
9: when
8: thing,
9: he went
8: Mike.
9: Down. That's all we're looking at.
8: Will they say he had gained control with Sneed's hand still on him, and thus the contact forced him to the ground?
9: So we're watching now. We see it looks like his left hand hits him in the hip when he has control of the ball.
8: Remember, the call on the

0: 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There is no doubt it's a fumble.
1: No doubt. Noah Williams did a great job punching the ball out.
0: Yeah, the only question is, was he touched down?
1: So, was L'Jarius Sneed's hand on the hip of Treadwell when Treadwell had control? And we're watching it. Boy, I mean, when they freeze frame it, it looks like he has control and Sneed's left hand is on the hip of Treadwell.
0: They're taking a long look at this, and you can understand why. The headset has come off. Here's the call from Craig Rolstad.
2: After review, after the receiver possessed the ball, he was touched, so he's down by contact at the 17-yard line. It'll be first and 10 for Indianapolis there.
0: Wow.
1: I actually think that's the right call, Ryan. I do think Sneed's hand was on his hip, and then his knee went down.
0: So it's a 48-yard pass completion. They'll mark it at the 17. And the Colts keep the football. Down by three in overtime. Two receivers stacked left, single man right. Jones under center. Taylor is the running back. From the Kansas City 17. Downs in motion from right to left. Here's the snap. Hand off Taylor. Running right toward the numbers. Nowhere to go. Wrapped up and dropped by Tranquil. Loss of a yard on the play. It'll bring up second down and 11.
1: Excellent read of a player getting up slow. Really nice fill by Tranquil on that.
0: Move it back to the 18-yard line. It'll be second down and 11.
1: Well, I'm thinking a couple of plays ahead of the decision the Colts may have to make.
0: Chiefs 30, Colts 27. Slot left, single man right. Pistol formation with Taylor, the running back. Play clock shows three. Taylor moves up to Jones right. Play clock at one. Here's the snap. Hand off Taylor. Running left. Trying to get away. Can't do it. Bolton rides him down for a loss on the play again. Back to the 19. It'll be third and 12.
1: Yeah, I didn't like that play call there. I thought that should have been a quick pass, a short pass to try and get a few more yards and make third down a little more manageable. Third and 12. Is not a good play in the Colts playbook.
0: Officially a loss of two, so it'll be third down and 13. Jones in the shotgun, Taylor to his right, two receivers either side. Jones wants the shotgun snap. Lifts his right leg twice. He's got it. Back to pass. Jones looking, moving left. He's going to tuck it and run. Jones far sideline 15. Banged out of bounds. Jaden Hicks put a hit on him. Boy, he knocked him a mile out of bounds. The hit was legal. It is fourth down. The ball is at the 15. And Shane Steichen is leaving his offense out there at least for the moment.
1: So he's either leaving it out to go for it on fourth down, try to get the Chiefs to jump offside and make it a more manageable fourth down, because it's a chip shot field goal either way.
0: Yeah, it's fourth and eight. I think Steichen's going to call timeout.
1: Yeah,
0: he will. I'd be really surprised if the Colts go on fourth and eight.
1: I would as well. That's why I didn't like that second down play. We saw what they would do with second down and five or six, third down and two or three. Make that more manageable in case you get to a fourth down and three or less. Then you would probably go for it.
0: So Steichen takes timeout. Offensive linemen stay on the field. Everybody else is over there gathered around their head coach. The ball is at the 15-yard line. It's on the left hash. It'd be a 33-yard field goal from here to tie the game. The Colts need to get to the 7 for a first down. This would be a gutsy call to go for it on 4th and 8.
1: Yeah.
0: And the offense is coming back out.
1: Well, let me tell you, the defense, what was told in that timeout is hold your water. Do not jump off sides.
0: Jones will line up in the shotgun. Taylor over on his right side. Two receivers left, two to the right. Jones in the gun. Play clock shows eight. Jones looking to his left. I think Steichen's saying we're not going to snap it.
1: Not going to snap it.
0: Play clock down to two. It's down to one. And it hits zero.
1: They didn't even.

0: try a hard count. I thought they would at least try it.
1: Delay game. Offense, number 17. It's a 5-yard penalty. Fourth down.
2: That's the interesting part to me, Mike. You take a timeout, but then they literally just lined up. There was no hard count. Nothing. There was nothing.
0: I don't know why you don't try. Because even if it cost you 5 yards, you were going to take the 5-yard penalty on the delay of game anyway. Why wouldn't you try and hard count? I doubt you would have got it, but you never know.
2: 38-yard field goal to tie the game for the one-time Chief, Spencer Schrader. It'll come from the left hash. Snap, spot, kick is on the way. It is good, and we are tied again at 30. 3:11 to go in overtime. Colts and Chiefs knotted up yet again. 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
2: 30-30 with 3:11 to go in overtime. Each team with a field goal here in the extra session. And now Kansas City will get the ball back. And now we're in next score wins territory.
0: 3:11 and the Chiefs has 2 timeouts. That's like a week and a half for Pat Mahomes.
2: It really is. It's such a scary position to be in.
0: Yes, it is.
2: You know that Steichen wanted to go for it because he didn't want to give the ball back to Mahomes.
0: Did not like that series, though. Once they had a huge play, got the ball down there, just didn't like that series.
2: Back-to-back runs that went for negative yardage. And then Jones with the scramble. He took a shot, too, over there on the sideline from Jaden
0: Listen,
2: Hicks.
0: He had some green grass, but that closed off quickly.
2: And it was a legal hit. We looked at the replay up here just to make sure. He was definitely in bounds when Hicks laid that shot on him. Yep. And it was a clean hit, but it knocked Jones, I mean, almost over by the front row. So Schrader will kick it away now. Breshard Smith and Emmett Johnson back to return. Chiefs trying to get to 2-0. Colts looking to even their record at 1-1 and snap this 8-game losing streak that dates back to last year. Here's the kickoff from Schrader, high end over end. Smith comes up, he's got it at the 8, across the 15, right side numbers 20, bends left across the 30, and he's out to about the 32-yard line. And that's where Mahomes and the Chiefs will start with 3:06 to go. Kansas City has both of its overtime timeouts. Mahomes tonight in the game, 31 of 46, 360 yards, 3 touchdowns. Travis Kelce, 9 catches, 101 yards, and a TD. Kenneth Walker, 20 carries, 97 yards. He also has 5 catches for 39. And now the T is still on the
0: field. Forgot to get the T.
2: So they'll get that taken care of. Chiefs will line up with 3 backs in the backfield. Kelce is to the right of Mahomes. Gray is to his left. Walker is behind Mahomes. The snap, the handoff to Walker. Big hole up the middle. He's across the 35. Gets out of an ankle tackle. 40. And he's out to the 41 for a gain of 9. Missed tackle by Jalen Carlisle, the third-year man out of Missouri. Walker goes over 100 yards rushing. Second down and 1.
0: Yeah, and there's no rush still with Kansas City. Just 2:45 to go. Still have 2 timeouts.
2: First back-to-back 100-yard rushing games for Kenneth Walker since the last 3 weeks of the 2022 campaign. Mahomes under center on second and 1. 2 receivers left, 1 right. Worthy sprints in motion from left to right. Here's the snap. Mahomes will hand it off. Walker avoids some traffic, cuts back to his left, picks up the first down, diving across the 45. That play was supposed to go to the right, Mike. There was nothing there. Walker jumped back to his left, picked up 4, and moves the sticks.
0: Yeah, it just an over pursue. You got to have a backside. You got to play your backside responsibility and understand there may be a cutback.
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2: 2 minutes to go in overtime in Kansas City. Chiefs 30, Colts 30. Next score wins the game. Chiefs have the ball at their own 45-yard line, first down and 10. They have both of their timeouts. By picking up that first down, it basically ensures the Colts are not going to get the ball back.
8: Right.
2: So either Kansas City is going to win, we're going to have a tie, or if the Colts can pick up a defensive touchdown, it seems like that would be their best path to victory at this point.
0: I was surprised the big play in that overtime was by the Colts on the deep ball. They had been going short or stuff. We've seen Kansas City do that a few times tonight, but not the Colts.
2: First down and 10, Chiefs at their own 45-yard line. Three receivers go to the right, including Kelce. Single man to the left. Mahomes is in the shotgun. Walker to his right. Now Kelce goes in motion to the left, heads back out to the right. Mahomes waits. He's got the snap. He'll give it to Walker. Crease off the left side, spins out of attack when he's out to midfield. It'll be a gain of 5 for Kenneth Walker, adding to his rushing total, 23 carries, 115 yards for Walker tonight. It'll be second down at 5, clock moving, 1:44 to go in overtime.
0: Chiefs right up on the ball.
2: Two receivers left and right. Mahomes in the gun, gets the snap. Back to pass. Mahomes looking over the middle. Now looks to his right. He's going to roll to his right. Looking down the field. Stops his feet. Cuts back. Tucks the football. And dives ahead down to the 46-yard line. Now the Colts, I think, are going to take a timeout. Mahomes is a yard short of the first down. The timeout was taken by Indianapolis. That is their final timeout of overtime. Mahomes picked up 4 on the scramble. It'll be third down and a yard.
0: Again, Harrison Butker's long is 62 yards. That's 2 yards away. The Chiefs are 2 yards away from the 44-yard line, which would make it a 62-yarder.
2: Butker's long last year, in case you're curious, was 59 yards. That came in L.A. against the Chargers. Third down and a yard for KC. You imagine if they don't get this?
0: Oh, my gosh.
2: Two receivers left, one right. Worthy starts in motion to the right, now back out to the left. Walker is the running back. Worthy sprints to the right. Mahomes back on a play fake, rolling left, dumps it short. Walker wide open, makes the catch, down to the 40, 35 to the 30. Walker cuts back, 25, and he is tripped up. Kenneth Walker with a catch and run at 22, and the Chiefs are in field goal range now.
0: Well, now they're going to just let the clock burn down, run a play, let it burn down, and kick a game-winning field goal. Colts can't stop the clock anymore. Kenneth Walker, his 2 weeks, first 2 weeks as a Chief, have been incredible.
2: Inside a minute to go in overtime. The ball is at the Indianapolis 24-yard line. Mahomes is walking over to the sideline. Andy Reid's going to let this clock run all the way down. And then he is going to take a timeout. He is standing right next to the official. And with the play clock at 1, the game clock at 42, Reed will spend his first timeout. Well, Mahomes rolled left. Walker was wide open. He just lobbed it out to him. And Kenneth Walker, 6 catches, 61 yards to go along with 23 carries for a buck 15.
0: What an impact. Again, we talk about the biggest acquisition in the offseason. It was miles away, Myles Garrett, right? But then he had surgeries on IR. It's production-wise, it's been Kenneth Walker. And what's going on now is Dave Taub is talking to Harrison Butker and saying, where do you want the ball? And they're telling Andy Reid, and they're telling Pat Mahomes. And that's exactly where they'll put the ball on this play and let the clock run down.
2: Chiefs are bringing in the heavy formation again with an extra offensive lineman along with Kyrus Tonga, who already has a carry in this game. Tonga's going to line up on the right end of the line. Pistol formation. Walker is the running back. Tonga goes in motion to the left. Here's the snap. Handoff. Walker angles left. Jumps out of an ankle tackle. Covers up the football. And he surges forward down to the 22. 2 yard gain. Wally on the stop. It'll bring up second and 8. The clock down inside 30 seconds now. And again, Mahomes is walking over to the sideline, so Andy Reid will probably just let this run all the way down, and then it's going to be Harrison Butker time.
0: Yep, obviously they wanted it on the left hash for him. They'll let it run down and make this be the last play of the game.
2: Down to 15 seconds to go. Harrison Butker, by the way, coming into tonight, had never missed a field goal against Indianapolis, 7-for-7 in his career. He did miss earlier tonight from 51, so he's now 10-for-11 in his career. With 1 second left, Andy Reid takes timeout, and the veteran Butker will try to win it for KC.
0: And there'll be no attempt to freeze the kicker because the Colts are out of timeouts.
2: Matt Ariza, the punter, who also serves as the holder, standing right around the 30-yard line, making sure that the turf is exactly how he wants it. Harrison Butker now walks up to take a look. It'll be a 40-yard attempt. It'll come from the left hash.
0: So we get a tie or a Chiefs win. Those are our two options.
2: James Winchester to snap. Butker steps it off. The veteran looks down at the ground, now looks up at the goalpost, takes a deep breath. Says he's ready. Snap, spot, kick is on the way. It is good! And the Kansas City Chiefs win. Harrison Butker with a 40-yarder to walk it off. Chiefs 33, Colts 30. Kansas City goes to 2-0. The Colts fall to 0-2. The losing streak continues for Indianapolis. What a game here tonight, and Harrison Butker ends it with his second field goal of overtime, his fourth of the game. Chiefs win it 33-30.
0: And this was a game that either team could have won, right? They had definite chances to win this game. Colts certainly played a lot better than they played last week, but as I said, there's no moral victories, but they certainly looked better than they did against Baltimore last week.
2: Yeah, all respect to the Indianapolis Colts. They seem to have an answer all night long, but ran out of time in overtime as Patrick Mahomes did what he does. Another game-winning drive for Patrick Mahomes. It's the 25th of his career, and the Kansas City Chiefs are off to a 2-0 start after an overtime victory, the second straight year. They have beaten the Indianapolis Colts in overtime. Last year it was 23-20. Tonight it is 33-30. And the Chiefs go to 2-0. For Indianapolis, the frustrations continue. 9 consecutive losses dating back to last year. And there was no doubt, by the way, on the Butker kick. It was right down the middle.
0: Yep, they played that perfectly. That drive ended perfectly, using timeouts, getting enough yards. Using Kenneth Walker the way they used him, he has been incredible in his first 2 weeks.
2: Now, Walker, amazing. Patrick Mahomes, who was good last week in week one, he looked like vintage Patrick Mahomes tonight. He threw for 382 yards, 3 touchdowns, no picks. He also had a couple of big scrambles tonight for Kansas City. As the Chiefs get the win in this sellout crowd of better than 72,000, will head home happy as their Chiefs remain undefeated after the frustrating season a year ago where they finished 6-11. First time they had been out of the playoffs since 2014. First time with a losing record since 2012, the year before Andy Reid got here. But they get Patrick Mahomes back healthy to start the season. They have an easy win in week one, 31-10 over Denver. And tonight, they win in overtime on the final play of the game, 33-30.
0: You know, we have certainly seen Patrick Mahomes have great games like this, but what an addition to have a great running game as well, of how much more that helps this offense.
2: Yeah, I mean, you just think about how much more dangerous that makes Kansas City. Kenneth Walker has been carrying the load, 24 carries for a 117. In the ball game tonight, he also had 6 catches for 61 yards.
0: 30 touches.
2: Wow.
0: 30 touches in 78 offensive plays. He had 30 of the touches.
2: Let's go down to the field where the man who did it all tonight, Kyrus Tonga, joins us from downstairs. That had to be one of the great moments of your life to take a handoff and pick up a first down. Kyrus, tell me about it.
5: No, amazing. I'm blessed to have the trust in the coaches and the players and just to be able to go up when my numbers call. So grateful for the opportunity, and it most definitely was a fun memory for me.
0: What was the talk on the sideline going into overtime?
5: Just stay poised. We know we was in a dogfight going into half, so we knew that it was going to be 30 minutes plus. proud of the guys, how they came, they stayed together. No one got rowdy on each other and came out the win. So that was the most important thing.
0: Talk about Steve Spagnuolo, your defensive coordinator, on playing in his type of defense.
5: Man, he's a scientist, a mad scientist, and it's definitely a lot to learn. But it's fun to do. It confuses a lot of offense, but we enjoy it, man. And Spags be calling his thing, so it's good.
2: Hey, Kyrus, you've been on a lot of different rosters. You were on a Super Bowl roster last year with New England. Tell me about coming here to Kansas City. Obviously, wasn't what they wanted a year ago, but being in this locker room with all these guys, what's it been like early on?
5: Blessed, man. I'm so grateful to be here and to be able to put on the Chiefs uniform and go out to perform. And I'm grateful and so excited for this season.
2: Kyrus, certainly appreciate the visit. Thanks very much. Great job tonight.
5: Yes, sir. Thank you.
2: Kyrus Tonga, the Chiefs defensive tackle, who also served as a fullback,
8: yes,
2: picked up
8: did.
2: A first down on a carry in the ball game tonight. By the way, on the one of the touchdown passes, I think it might have been the touchdown pass to Jalen Royals, he was actually out in the flat. I thought he might get a touchdown catch.
0: That would have, again, he could have retired after that.
2: Final score in overtime tonight. The Chiefs beat the Colts 33-30. 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
21: Welcome to the Sunday Night Football on Westwood One post-game show, sponsored by Paramount Pictures' new movie, Heart of the Beast. Triumphant story of survival and the bond between man and dog, starring Brad Pitt. Get tickets now, only in theaters September 25th. Well, the Chiefs and the Colts, who went to overtime at Arrowhead last year, getting together tonight at Arrowhead once again, in entirely different paths. Kansas City coming off a masterful performance on Monday Night Football in their opener against Denver. Meanwhile, for the Indianapolis Colts, they had about 506 total yards of offense in Week 1 and got embarrassed at home by the Baltimore Ravens. How would this one go? Decidedly differently. Indianapolis' first drive of the game was right off the script from Shane Steichen, and it was an 11-play, 65-yard march that ended with a Tyler Warren one-yard touchdown catch from Daniel Jones and an early lead for the Colts by a 7-0 score. Harrison Butker on the next possession for Kansas City got the Chiefs on the board with a 46-yard field goal, but things changed on the ensuing possession for Indianapolis. That's because Christian Fulton made a tremendous interception of Daniel Jones to give the Chiefs a short field. It took them only two plays from there to get in.
2: Twin receivers left and right on second down and 7. Mahomes in the gun, takes the snap. He's back to pass, looking right, fires right. That's caught. Kelce turns it up, diving into the end zone. Touchdown, Kansas City. Travis Kelce made the catch, turned it up, went diving into the near right pylon, and just like that, the Chiefs have taken the lead. 4:34 to go first quarter. It's 9-7 Kansas City.
21: Beginning of a huge night for Travis Kelce, and yes, Taylor Swift was shown up in the second level, looking out the window, pointing to a wedding ring and saying, "That's my husband." Extra point from Butker was good. It was a 10-7 ball game with Kansas City on top. Colts hit a couple of field goals in the second period, one from 42, one from 49 for Spencer Schrader to take the lead by a 13-10 score. But Kansas City put together an extended drive that began just about 10 minutes left to go till halftime, and it was the beginning of a theme for the Chiefs for the rest of the ball game. Extended drives of more than 10 plays that took 7 minutes or more. This one was a 12-play, 70-yard march in 7 minutes and 19 seconds, and it ended from a yard out.
2: Mahomes motions out to his left. Kelce in motion from that side. Sprints all the way to the right. Mahomes gets the snap, rolls right, throws right. Wide open in the end zone. Caught by Worthy for a Kansas City touchdown. Nobody around Xavier Worthy. He's got his first touchdown catch of the year, and the Chiefs have retaken the lead, 16-13, 2:25 to go in the first half.
21: Extra point was good, but we weren't done with our scoring for the first half because Indianapolis turned on a drive of their own. This went a lot quicker, less than a minute and a half in time, and 6 plays to cover the 72 yards. They put it in the hands of the bread truck to close it out.
2: First down and 10, 1:04 to go first half. Downs in motion from left to right. Two receivers stacked to the left side of the formation. Now Downs sprints back out to the left. Jones takes the under center snap. Hand off Taylor, running right. Finds a crease, 20-15, 10 to the 5, into the end zone. Jonathan Taylor gallops in. It's a Colts touchdown. And with 59 seconds to go in the second quarter, Indianapolis is back in front. 19-17 Colts.
21: It was a 20-17 game at halftime. The Chiefs came out with the opening drive of the third quarter, and Patrick Mahomes, who was masterful for most of the night, put together perhaps his most masterful drive of the game. It was a 14-play march. It was a huge, perfect 45-yard pass to Tyquan Thornton that got them down to the one-yard line. When 3 tries to get in from the 1 to Kenneth Walker III didn't work, they decided to go for it on fourth down and go back to the air.
2: Tonga remains in as the fullback. Mahomes under center. Mahomes takes the snap. He's back on a play fake. Rolling right. Looking to the end zone. Throws back in the end zone. Caught by Jalen Royals. That's a touchdown. It's the first NFL touchdown for Jalen Royals. And it gives the Chiefs the lead. 23-20 with 8:01 to go in the third quarter.
21: Now, early in the fourth quarter, at the end of a 13-play, 81-yard march that took 6.5 minutes off the clock, Harrison Butker hit a short field goal, and the Chiefs had grown the lead from 4 to 7 points. But the Colts weren't done. They then answered back, putting together an extended drive of their own. 13 plays, 64 yards. It took more than 8.5 minutes off the clock. And it also featured the Colts making plays when they needed to make plays. Mike Golick pointed it out. If they needed 3, they got 4. If they needed something on a third down, they got just enough to keep the sticks moving. Once again, it was their running back who ended up getting them the equalizer.
2: Downs in motion from the left. Jones takes the under center snap. Hand off Taylor, running left, looking for a lane. Finds it. He's into the end zone. Touchdown, Jonathan Taylor. And the Colts are within one. The second touchdown run of the night for Taylor. A five-yard scamper. And with 5:37 to go, it's 27-26 KC. And Schrader can tie the game.
21: And he did tie the game with the extra point. Now, lots of time left. Each team had a possession before regulation ran out, but neither could get within field goal range, and we went to the extra period. Chiefs put together yet another extended drive on their first possession of overtime. Harrison Butker hitting a 31-yard field goal at the 5:09 mark of overtime to put them up by a score of 30-27. Indy wanted to answer back, and they wanted to do it in a big way. As it turned out, it was one of the wildest moments that we saw all night, and it happened in overtime.
2: Two receivers stacked right, single man left, first and 10 Colts at their own 35. Jones under center, Warren is on the left end of the line. Downs in motion from right to left. Here's the snap. Jones back on a play fake. Sets his feet. Going to take a shot. Deep down the field. Got a man. It's caught by Treadwell. Inside the 20. Down to the 15. He lost the ball. There's a scramble for it. If Kansas City has it, the game is over. No signal yet. The officials are taking a look. The Chiefs are celebrating. There has been no official signal. Treadwell caught the pass. As he was going down, he lost the ball.
0: He definitely fumbled it, but was he down when he was first? Well, he was touched there and went down.
2: Here's Craig Rolstad.
1: The ruling on the field that the ball was completed, fumbled, and recovered by Kansas City. The previous play.
2: As of right now, the ball game is over and Kansas City has won, but they will take a look at this.
21: And it was a long, long look because it could not have been closer. L'Jarius Sneed had a hand on Treadwell as he got possession of the ball, or did he? Looking at it from every different angle that they had, they determined that indeed he was touched down before he got back up and fumbled the football. So, Indianapolis kept the possession and had a great opportunity to win the game right there. Kansas City's defense stiffened, and the Colts had to settle for a Schrader field goal from 38 yards out that came with 3:11 left to go in overtime and tied the game at 30. That's a world of time for Patrick Mahomes, who, by the way, came into tonight 7-0 in his career in regular season overtime games. He put together another drive. This one, marching a lot on the back and on the shoulders of his running back, Kenneth Walker III, on the ground and through the air. He's been the most productive player in the NFL, perhaps, so far this year. And he was a big part of the drive that got Kansas City close enough to take a shot at winning this game. They whittled the clock down to 1 second before taking the timeout and set us up for the Wrangler highlight of the game.
2: Butker steps it off. The veteran looks down to the ground, now looks up at the goalpost, takes a deep breath. Says he's ready. Snap, spot, kick is on the way. It is good! And the Kansas City Chiefs win! Harrison Butker with a 40-yarder to walk it off. Chiefs 33, Colts 30. Kansas City goes to 2-0. The Colts fall to 0-2. The losing streak continues for Indianapolis.
21: 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What a game. What a night. And the smallest of margins separating two teams that right now are looking at two different directions to begin their season, with the Chiefs at 2-0 and the Colts at 0-2. We come back. We're going to head back to the field for some final thoughts. This is Westwood One's coverage of the National Football League.
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21: 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I'm Scott Graham. You're listening to the Sunday Night Football postgame show. Our final tonight in overtime, Kansas City 33, Indianapolis 30. For more on tonight's matchup, let's head back out to Arrowhead Stadium, rejoin the guys who called it, Ryan Ratke and Mike Golick. Guys?
2: Well, Scott, tonight's game, just another example that nobody knows anything when it comes to the NFL. Here are the Chiefs, looked great last week at home, taking on a Colts team that looked really bad last week at home. You're thinking probably another easy win for Kansas City. And yet we go right down to the final play in overtime before the Chiefs come out with a win. Look, Kansas City, they've done it time and time again in this era on this field. And I know you say it all the time, no moral victories. But a hat tip to the Colts, who just had an answer every single time. It just seemed like they ran out of time at the end of the game.
0: Yeah, this was one of those where they were dominating the early part of the game with plays and total yardage and time of possession. Then that swung over to Kansas City, and then obviously because it went to overtime, it kind of evened out. I'm just really amazed at the attack of the Chiefs. We know Mahomes, we know Kelsey, but the addition of Kenneth Walker has been absolutely incredible now for 2 weeks in a row, even though the Colts did take them to overtime. But this is a very, very dangerous team.
2: 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The Chiefs rack up 523 yards of total offense tonight. Patrick Mahomes, 32 of 47, 382 yards, three touchdowns. Travis Kelce with a turn back the clock type of game. 9 catches, 101 yards, and a TD. Kenneth Walker, 24 carries, 117 yards. That to go along with 6 catches for 61 yards. For the Colts, they finish with 329 yards of total offense. Daniel Jones, 22 of 31, 210 yards, a touchdown, and an interception. Jones now falls to 1-16 in primetime in his career. Jonathan Taylor, 24 carries, 92 yards, couple of touchdowns. 18th time in his career he's had multiple touchdown runs in a game. Second straight week that he has done it to start this season. Josh Downs, 7 catches for 72 yards. Again, Alec Pierce started the game tonight, left early with a heel injury. Haven't heard an update yet. Did not look good. No. You hope the Colts are going to get him back, but that could be a tough situation for them. Let's go back to overtime, Mike. I know you talked about it at the time. After the big play and after the lengthy review, Colts have it at the 17-yard line. Run to Taylor, lost a yard. Run to Taylor, negative play again. Then Daniel Jones scrambles. Shane Steichen probably going to be second guess there after hitting the big play. Should they have been more aggressive?
0: Yeah, they should have. The first run I get, first and 10 run, I understand. That second down run, I did not understand. I thought that's where you don't have to go for the end zone, but try and get 5, 6, 7 yards. Make it third and again, as I said all night, make it third and 3 or third and 4 or 5. Put it in that area. But they didn't. And then the scramble from Jones, he has to be able to recognize how much am I going to be able to get and understand the speed of a defense. The last two plays I didn't really like. The first one, again, the run, fine. But the other two I did not think went well.
2: Colts 0-2, 9 straight losses. They will host Houston next week, a Texans team that has not won yet. 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Then they got to go to London to play Washington. Jaden Daniels hurt today. Probably going to be Marcus Mariota at quarterback before they travel to Pittsburgh. 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
0: Well, I'll go right to the last drive, right? In overtime, it's tied, and there's 3:11 left. We said it's like a day and a half for Pat Mahomes and the offense. They had both their timeouts. They go 7 plays, 46 yards, and I thought it was interesting. Andy Reid took it down to 1 second. Normally, you go down to like 3 or 4 seconds because the field goal is going to take that long. He took it down to 1 second, and Bucker kicks a 40-yard field goal for the win. So, in, again, a game where Colts had big drives, Chiefs had big drives, obviously it comes down to one big drive in overtime, and the Chiefs had it.
2: 281st regular season win for Andy Reid, all told, number 309 of his career. He is fourth on the all-time list. Chiefs go over 500 yards of total offense for the first time since December 18th of 2022.
0: Wow.
2: In their win here tonight. So Kansas City sits at 2-0, Mike. Here's what they have coming up. At Miami, ooh, at Las Vegas, a game that suddenly looks a little more interesting.
0: Yeah, it sure does.
2: The way the Raiders are playing before a bye week, and then they take on the struggling Chargers here, a team that they have owned in recent memory and put last year aside. So Kansas City with a 2-0 start, they have this lined up, they could get out of the blocks here really quickly.
0: They could. They could easily be 5-0, and then they're at Seattle and at Denver. Certainly that toughens up, but they look good right now. There is no doubt about it, and I sound like a broken record, but the Kenneth Walker move has just made this offense even more dangerous than it normally is.
2: Yeah, and you left last week's game saying, hey, good to see Mahomes back and healthy. Okay in week
0: did
2: one.
0: Okay.
2: Really, yeah, he was, really good.
0: And downfield good tonight, where last week he didn't have a completion of over 10 air yards. Tonight he certainly did.
2: All right, Chiefs win at 33-30 in overtime. We'll be in Denver next week. Broncos-Rams will be an interesting game. Broncos got their first win today. Rams play tomorrow night on Monday Night Football against the Giants. 33-30 in overtime. The final score. We'll send it back to Scott Graham now in our Westwood One studio. Scott?
5: All right, thanks very much, guys. We are nowhere near done. We're going to come back and take a look back at everything that happened earlier today in Week 2. 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
5: Welcome back to the Sunday Night Football postgame show following Kansas City's overtime win against Indianapolis. Let's find out what happened earlier today in the NFL. Denver Broncos were at their home opener today, going up against the Jacksonville Jaguars, a team that beat them in Denver last year. And talking about a Denver offense that had been in a little bit of a struggle. Two of the worst games that they have had under Sean Payton have been their last two regular season games coming in, just 176 total yards on Monday night. They did a lot better today, but scoring did not come easily. Jacksonville, a team that's been dominating the opposition, had a lead going into the fourth quarter of this game of just 13-6. However, Denver came back in the fourth quarter, found a way to get into the end zone once, and then they got into the end zone again to take the lead.
14: First down and goal, Denver at the Jacksonville 3, 7:24 left, tie game at 13. Nix is under center. Brings Atkins in motion. They run the power OG right side. Coleman to the goal line. Touchdown, Denver. And Denver, with their first lead of the game, 7:21 in the game, 19-13 Broncos.
5: Dave Logan on KOA in Denver for Jonah Coleman, the fourth-round pick out of Washington, his first career score. The defense held from there. Trevor Lawrence was held without a touchdown pass today, did get picked off. Denver wins it by a score of 20-13. Bo Nix, 22 out of 31 for 281, a touchdown and an interception. After the game, taking a look at what Jacksonville has been doing, including 34 points last week, he gave credit to his defense.
15: They played outstanding. They played great. And when everybody wanted to throw them to the Wolves this week, they just responded. And against a team that, you know, sort of, showed us our weaknesses last year. And, you know, we responded really well against a really good offense. They have explosive playmakers. They have a great system. They have a great quarterback. And our defense played lights out. And they gave up a little bit, but against a good team, you're going to. But they just kept on battling. And there at the end of the game, when it's important, you got to get a stop, they just kept getting stops. And so our defense is just fine.
5: Trevor Lawrence only had 189 yards on the day. Bashaul Tuten, the lone touchdown for Jacksonville. Both teams now 1-1. Cincinnati Bengals went into Houston today, and for Cincinnati, that has not been a good thing. Joe Burrow, 0-2 in his career against the DeMeco Ryans defense. Bengals 2-9 against the Texans over the last 20 seasons coming in. So, what did he do today? Joe Burrow got his legs underneath him, and then, although he did not light up the scoreboard by any stretch of the imagination, he found Ja'Marr Chase, not once, but twice.
16: Shotgun snap, Burrow under pressure, begins scrambling right, gets away from a sack, points toward the end zone, throws, Ja'Marr Chase makes the catch!
14: Yes!
16: Touchdown!
14: Yes! Big!
16: Bengals, 2 touchdown catches for Ja'Marr Chase, and the Bengals are on the verge of going up by 14.
5: Dan Horton, Dave Lapham on Cincinnati's ESPN 1530 and the Bengals radio network. Cincinnati wins this one 20-6. Chase made an unbelievable catch in the second quarter on a 32-yard touchdown. Remember last week when he had only two catches? Today, 7 for 75 yards and his 14th career game with multiple touchdowns. Burrow throws for 207 on the day, and Cincinnati starts their season at 2-0. It's the exact opposite for Houston. Now remember, they started 0-2 in 2023 and 2025, made the playoffs both of those seasons, so I guess C.J. Stroud is used to this.
17: Sadly, we've been here before, but, you know, I think, you know, we just have to hold each other accountable. You know, we have to get better. You know, there's a lot of things that you know, that we need to be doing better if we're going to win. So I think we'll have some conversations this week about that and, you know, get some things fixed.
5: C.J. Stroud threw the ball 55 times today, did not throw for a touchdown or an interception. He had 353 yards. Big game for Dalton Schultz with Nico Collins out. But Houston, once again, is 0-2 to begin a season. New England Patriots had their home opener today, and they had lost five straight home openers, the longest active streak in the NFL. Who's coming to town? The Pittsburgh Steelers, who can be offensively challenged. And the Patriots, after their loss at Seattle, in which they allowed only 13 points, turned down the screws defensively on the Steelers all game long. Pittsburgh only managed a field goal in the second quarter of this game. Aaron Rodgers looked out of sorts for most of the day. He had his long interception streak of 272 consecutive passes without an interception broken in this game. And oh, by the way, later on he fumbled too.
0: Rodgers from the gun. Four-man rush for the Patriots. Rodgers is hit by a fumble. The ball is loose. Ponder has it. Scoops for the 10. Breaks a tackle. Into the end zone. And they score. Touchdown, Patriots.
16: Can't score an offense. Got to score a defense.
5: Bob Sosi, Scott Zolak, 98.5, the Sports Hub Patriots Radio Network. New England wins it 20-3 today. Drake May threw for just 208 yards, no touchdowns, and one interception. But he got a touchdown from Travion Henderson in the game on the offensive side of things. And New England improves to 1-1 on the year. Rodgers, it just was not pretty. 23 out of 39, 187 yards. He looked out of sorts for a good part of the day under a lot of pressure. Pittsburgh is now 1-1. So the Raiders won last week against Miami at home. Now going to L.A. to take on the Chargers. But taking on the Chargers, not a good thing for the Raiders, because Justin Herbert came into today's game with 22 passing touchdowns and three interceptions against the Raiders in his career. How would it go today? Well, you remember Kirk Cousins threw three touchdown passes last week? Today, getting an opportunity once again to start for the Raiders, he was in a pretty good rhythm at SoFi Stadium.
2: Two tight ends stacked right with Best to the right side of them. Now Mayer motions. It is a play fake with a blitz off his back foot to the end zone. Touchdown!
16: Cody White doubled
2: his career total all in the second half.
16: Cody White!
2: And with 2:59 to go in the game, the Raiders up two scores and a chance to win here in SoFi for the first time since 2020.
5: Jason Horowitz and Kirk Morrison are certainly having a good time on Las Vegas Raiders Radio Network by Compass Media Networks. Yeah, Cody White, two touchdowns on his two catches for the day. Cousins throws three, and Vegas wins it 26-14. How important is that, or how odd is that, or how long a period of time has it been since something like that happened? Well, a Raiders quarterback throwing three or more touchdown passes in Week 1 and Week 2, you got to go back to the Snake, 1976, and Ken Stabler. Kirk Cousins, how is it being 2-0?
3: Certainly the goal is to build something that, you know, way outlasts me, you know, but I'd love to build something here that, you know, we get it going in the right direction, and, you know, we're in the beginning stages of that, and great to start the way we have.
5: So, 2-0 for the Raiders and a trip to New Orleans next week. On the other side, Jim Harbaugh has never started 0-2 in his NFL career or his college coaching career, but now that's where his team is. Justin Herbert throws for 192, but gets picked off twice in this game. Ladd McConkey did play, three catches, 35 yards. Chargers fumbled the ball six times. They only lost one, but that's their most fumbles in a game since 1987. And check out the schedule they've got coming at 0-2. At Buffalo, at Seattle, home for Denver, at Kansas City before their bye week. This isn't going to be easy climbing out of the hole that they have dug for themselves. Baltimore playing at home today, getting an opportunity in their home opener to take on the New Orleans Saints. The Saints got red hot late last week, coming back and almost beating the Lions in Detroit, losing by a point in overtime. Well, today they got hot again in the fourth quarter. Tyler Shuck in that fourth was 12 for 14, 119 yards, two touchdowns, including a one-yard rush with 1:28 left to go in the game. It was quarterback sneak on fourth down. Now, when you see the replay, when you get an opportunity to do it, I'm still not sure he got in. But he was called in, and that meant that New Orleans had taken a 24-17 lead. And it gave Lamar Jackson a thin margin to try to get his team back in the closing seconds.
16: Snap!
4: Jackson, lofting one, and that is going to be picked off. Julian Blackman. Julian Blackman slides down at the 10-yard line to finish it off. Julian Blackman. The Saints get the turnover when they need it the most. 13-second play for the exits of the Baltimoreans.
5: Mike Koss on WWL Radio, flagship station of the New Orleans Saints. 24-17 the final. Tyler Shough throws for 252 and a touchdown in this game. Touchdown pass was to Chris Olave. New Orleans is now 1-1. They could easily be 2-0 as they head back home for three in a row now in New Orleans. On the other side for Baltimore, they were playing without Zay Flowers today, and Lamar Jackson didn't have the same kind of output that he had last week. Threw for 235 and a touchdown. He also got picked off once. Derrick Henry just 68 yards and a touchdown. Baltimore is 1-1. Oddest end to a game today came in Tampa Bay at Raymond James Stadium. This, of course, was the Baker Mayfield game. Baker, the quarterback for the Tampa Bay Bucks, but originally drafted number one overall by the Cleveland Browns in 2018, and Cleveland coming to town. Now, Cleveland also had eight straight Deshaun Watson starts without scoring 20 or more points, and had lost seven of those games. But today, things changed a bit for the Browns. They ended up getting a couple of big plays when they needed them, including a touchdown for Blake Whitehart late in the game, a 17-yarder from Watson that put them up by four. So 23-19, Mayfield got the ball back. He quickly moved the Bucks into Cleveland territory on, at that point, a pretty bright sunny day in Tampa. And then here came a weather alert. They had to clear the stadium of the players and the fans. While the sun was still out, in a little while it started raining, and it rained cats and dogs for 2+ hours. They finally got back around to playing a little bit after 6 p.m. Eastern time, 2+ hours after they'd stopped playing, and Mayfield tried to finish the comeback and get his team into the end zone.
9: Fourth down, 22 ticks to go. Baker's got the ball. Baker to throw. Baker going. End zone incomplete! Incomplete in the end zone. He wanted a Puka, and the Browns take over on downs.
5: Andrew Siciliano, Cleveland Browns Radio Network. Cleveland wins it 23-19. Deshaun Watson, 238 yards, couple of scores in the ball game. Denzel Boston had 95 yards, including a 55-yard touchdown. And that means win number one as the Cleveland head coach for Todd Monken.
10: I thought our guys did a great job of hanging together. We had a couple scuffles Wednesday, which is good. That's awesome. Because guys didn't like it. Right? They're a little pissed off. Right? You ought to be a little pissed off. Played awful. That wasn't the standard. Browns are going to Browns. F*** that. Okay? So that, the guys took that to heart.
5: I wonder what that plane ride home to Cleveland was like. Cleveland now 1-1 on the year. Tampa Bay falls to 0-2. It's the first time that's happened to them since 2014. Mayfield against his old team, 182 yards, a touchdown, and an interception. Ibuka, three catches for 16 yards on the day, although one of them was a touchdown. An 0-2 start for the Bucks, and Minnesota coming up next. We're going to take a look back at the rest of the Week 1 action next. This is Westwood One's coverage of the National Football League.
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1: Do in that situation if you're locked? 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
2: Lock from the shotgun. Four-man rush. Looks, throws to the back of the end zone. It's caught! Touchdown! Seahawks! Guess who? I'll give you a hint. It starts with J-S-N from 12 yards and an absolute laser to Jackson in the back of the end zone. His third touchdown of the game, and the Seahawks extend their lead 23-7.
1: Steve Rabel and Dave Wyman on Seahawks Broadcasting. Seattle wins easily with 24 unanswered second-half points, 31-7. Yep, 9 catches, 155, 3 touchdowns for Jackson Smith and Jigba. He is just perhaps the best receiver in the National Football League. He's certainly in that conversation. Drew Lock was 19 out of 26, an efficient day, 235 yards and 3 touchdowns on the day. Jadarian Price left this game in the fourth quarter with a chest injury, but Seattle starts at 2-0 now as they get set to head to Washington next week to take on the Commanders. On the other side, Jacoby Brissett threw for 95 yards. Trey McBride had a touchdown on 8 catches, but Arizona is now 1-1 after having lost for the 10th straight time against the Seahawks. You know, things look pretty good today for the San Francisco 49ers. Why? Because Brock Purdy, Christian McCaffrey, and George Kittle were all playing in the game. Since 2022, going into today, 32-9 when all three of those guys play, 17-19 when they don't. They were all in the lineup, and early in the second half, Brock Purdy made sure that that was going to make a difference in the game.
3: First down and 12 from the 12, a throw. There is Kittle all alone, and he catches it in the end zone. A big spike for George. Touchdown, 49ers. Welcome back home, George Kittle.
1: Guy Haberman, 810 AM KSFO. That was one of two touchdown passes for Purdy on the day and one of four catches for George Kittle. San Francisco breaks open a tight game at halftime and run away from Miami, 35-13 today. Purdy throws for 287 yards, also runs for a score in this one. As the Niners go to 2-0 now, they've got Arizona coming to town as they play the second of three straight at home. On the other side, Malik Willis, 197 yards passing. Devon Achan, 74 yards on 20 carries. Miami starts their season at 0-2. They've got the Kansas City Chiefs next. All right, Minnesota taking on Chicago today. Chicago coming off 59 points last week. Minnesota coming off being the first team in NFL history to be down 12 or more with under 20 minutes left in the game and then winning by 17-plus against Green Bay last week. It's been wild, but they're still without their quarterback, Kyler Murray, who's only played 11 offensive snaps. Carson Wentz had to take things over today, and he minded the house, I guess is the best way you could put it. 11 out of 20, 143 yards, no touchdowns, but also no interceptions. Aaron Jones stepping up with 23 carries for 105 yards. And they kept the Chicago offense down all game long. It was amazing. Caleb Williams was on the edge of getting his team in front, trailing by 6 in the fourth quarter. But then, on a fourth down play, Williams went down and had to be carted off with a hamstring injury. We'll get back to more on that in just a second. He's going to get imaging done tomorrow. So, Tyson Bagent came on, tried to see if he could get the team across the goal line, couldn't, but he did have one more try and move Chicago into Minnesota territory down by 6 in the fourth quarter.
4: Bagent takes the snap. Vikings rush 5. Turner pushed. He pushed Loveland into Bagent, and now you can go home. The Minnesota Vikings have won 7 in a row at Soldier Field. The final score, 9-3. Chicago meet Dallas.
1: Paul Allen, the KFAN Minnesota Vikings Audio Network. 9-3, the final. Not a touchdown in the game, just 4 field goals. Minnesota in 2 very odd games as they get set to go to Tampa next week, now 2-0 to start the year. As we said, Williams could not put any weight down on his leg. They put him on a cart, they took him off. Afterwards, his head coach said that it's the hamstring that they're looking at, and there will be imaging. No word on how long, potentially, he might end up being out in this game. But the Bears, who had

0: 6 rushing touchdowns in a game last week. Held to 1 field goal today. They're now 1-1. Philly and Tennessee came down to the last drive of the game. Tennessee Titans at Nissan Stadium had stepped up and taken a lead over the Eagles and an opportunity at 20-17 to try to close them out. Jalen Hurts had been chased all over Nissan Stadium in the second half of this game, and the Eagles only had 63 yards after halftime. So, Hurts led a 65-yard drive, and in the closing seconds did something he's never done before.
1: Hurts did not take a sack. Motion, Devontae Smith. Hurts is back. Here comes the rush. He fires. Touchdown! Darius Cooper! What a play! Hurts to Darius Cooper, what a drive!
0: Merrill Reese, Sports Radio 94 WIP. Eagles win it 24-20 on the touchdown with 9 seconds to go. Now, that's Hurts' 15th career game-winning drive, but his first go-ahead touchdown pass in the final minute or overtime in his career. Devontae Smith was gigantic for him today. 10 catches for 117 yards and a touchdown. Darius Cooper catches the game winner. Philadelphia now 15-4 in September since 2021, tied with Buffalo for the best first-month record in the NFL. Tough one for Cam Ward and company. He threw for 183 yards, ran for 2 scores, with temperatures at 98 degrees and the artificial surface registering at 150. Tennessee falls to 0-2. Dallas today took on Washington, coming off their loss against the Giants last Sunday night. Getting back home again, they were hoping to have Dak Prescott slide back into that nice rhythm when he's controlling the game and getting the ball to his receivers. Well, you can check that box off for the Cowboys today.
2: Prescott back, 2nd and 7. Throwing it in the end zone. Lamb, flag down. Catch made. Touchdown. If it stands, it's 2 for Lamb, 4 for Prescott. And Dak Prescott will have thrown more touchdown passes than any Cowboys quarterback in a career ever.
0: That's Brad Sham, 105.3 The Fan, the Dallas Cowboys radio network. Yep, he passed Tony Romo for the most passing touchdowns in Dallas history. Dallas wins the game 37-20 as Prescott throws for 279 yards and 4 touchdown passes. Afterwards, he talked about the record.
3: I'm blessed, honored. As I've told you earlier in the week, right, records are meant to be broken. It's my time to break them. Pretty cool to do it against, you know, the team I scored or threw my first touchdown against, 10 years ago or so. So definitely humbling, something I don't take for granted, the great history of this organization, of the past quarterbacks before me, obviously wearing, to me, the greatest one, right? Super, super honored, super thankful. God's great. I'm not taking it lightly, but as I told y'all, it's just the beginning. I want to double it. I plan to play for a while, so just getting started.
0: Monster game for CeeDee Lamb. 153 yards and those 2 touchdowns. Jake Ferguson had 2. Dallas is 1-1. Now here's the other side. Jaden Daniels, late in the first half, was trying to lead his team into the end zone in, at what that time was a tight ball game. He was trying to tie it up with Washington down 17-10. He was stepped on as he came out of the snap and went down, dislocating his elbow. His day was done. Marcus Mariota finished up as Washington falls to 0-2. But afterwards, the head coach Dan Quinn was updating the media and us on Jaden Daniels' injury.
4: Jaden did injure his left elbow. It was a dislocation. X-ray showed no fracture. Traveled back home with the team. More imaging tomorrow. Once I know, like, an update that we can move forward with, I'll give you that. But I want to give you what I know. Man, are we bummed for him. And we will rally so hard around Marcus until, you know, Jaden's back.
0: Daniels was injured for a good chunk of last year, and the first injury was a hamstring injury in Dallas, same stadium, in Week 7. Green Bay and the New York Jets getting together today at MetLife Stadium. You know, Green Bay hadn't won a game in a long, long time. Had a losing streak going back to Week 15 of last year, if you count the playoffs. Their longest losing streak since 1990 to 1991. Jets were trying to start 2-0 for the first time since 2015. Geno Smith had never lost to a team coached by Jonathan Gannon, who was Green Bay's defensive coordinator. Well, this one was about as ugly a game as you're going to see. Lots of penalties, forced fumbles in the game. Jets had a lead late, but Green Bay who's used to having teams come back on them, came from behind, down two scores by 10 points in the fourth quarter. They got the game tied, and then in overtime, they broke through.
5: Snap, placement. Trey smacks it to the upper.
6: Yes! It is good! It is good! And a dagger delivered by the rookie, Trey Smack! The Packers win it 20-17.
0: It's Wayne Larrabee, Larry McCarron, Packers Radio Network. 20-17 the final. Jordan Love, 145 yards. A couple of scores on the day. Also a receiving touchdown for Marshawn Lloyd as Green Bay breaks the six-game losing streak and they get to 1-1. Geno Smith, 247 yards, a touchdown. He didn't turn it over today, but the Jets just couldn't get over the hump when they had the lead in the second half of this game and couldn't hang on to it as they fall to 1-1. And as for Carolina, well, they can now say they've won five of their last six against the Atlanta Falcons. They went in today to Mercedes-Benz Stadium and laid a hurtin' on Atlanta. They ran away early and hit and never looked back, winning 34-3. Bryce Young, 23 out of 36 for 287 yards, three touchdowns, and no interceptions on the day. Teteroa McMillan had 101 yards receiving. Darren Waller, two receiving touchdowns in this game, his fifth career game with multiple touchdowns as Carolina improves to 1-1 and bounce back from that beatdown they suffered against the Chicago Bears last week. On the other side, things are just ugly right now for Atlanta because, as you know, Tua Tagovailoa and Michael Penix were both hurt. Cooper Rush, their third option, got pulled from this game, benched in the third quarter. So Jack Strand, a Division II Minnesota State Moorhead rookie, an undrafted free agent, finished the game for Atlanta. He went 8 for 15 for 99 yards, lost an interception and a fumble. Bijan Robinson held to 72 yards. It is rough right now for Kevin Stefanski in his first year as Atlanta is 0-2. This has been the Sunday Night Football on Westwood One postgame show, sponsored by Paramount Pictures' new movie, Heart of the Beast, a triumphant story of survival and the bond between man and dog, starring Brad Pitt. Get tickets now, only in theaters September 25th. We're going to wrap things up when we return. 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
0: Final score in overtime, Kansas City 33, Indianapolis 30. 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evening, studio producer Nick Pope, studio coordinator Curtis Poindexter, studio engineer Matt Higdon, production assistance provided by Garrett Bowl, our statistician Daniel Versteg, our spotter Jim Stamos, engineer Dan Robotham, producer Drew Casey, coordinating producers Aaron Cummins and Brian Finkelstein, executive producer Mike Eby, senior vice president of sports for Cumulus Media and Westwood One is Bruce Gilbert. Join us again tomorrow night. It's Monday Night Football as the New York Giants visit the L.A. Rams. Kevin Harlan, Kurt Warner have all the action. Pregame coverage with Jamie Erdahl and Super Bowl-winning head coach Doug Peterson kicks off at 7 Eastern. Later this week, it's Thursday Night Football as the Atlanta Falcons head to Green Bay to take on the Packers. And next Sunday night, the Broncos host the L.A. 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Chiefs 33, the Colts 30. Now for Ryan Racky and Mike Golick, I'm Scott Graham. Thanks for joining us. 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
0: Mahomes and the Chiefs look to go 2-0 against the Colts.
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0: Dak and the Cowboys bounce back in their home opener.
28: Prescott fires it into the end zone. Who's got it? Ferguson out-wrestled the safety.
0: It came down in the last 9 seconds in Nashville.
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0: Plus, the Braves are back on top in the NL East.
28: Fly ball to right, way on back. That goes to the wall, and he took him deep downtown.
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0: Some 2-0 surprises, some surprising 0-2s as well. SportsCenter All Night, ESPN Radio, the ESPN app, Sirius XM, Channel 80. Another division wrapping up with the end of the baseball regular season in sight. Could be a tough stretch to navigate for a couple of NFL teams without their quarterbacks. One team that got its quarterback back for the start of the season pulls out another one.
22: Colts at Chiefs.
0: It was mid-December. Patrick Mahomes went down with that ACL injury. Made it back, though, in time for week one this season. Kansas City dominated the Broncos last Monday night. Week two, Sunday night, Chiefs-Colts. In a tight one, fourth quarter, Indy down by a touchdown, runs off an 8.5-minute drive. And on play number 13 of that drive,
30: Chubb's under center. They give it to Taylor, stretching left, falling off a block, cuts in, he's in for a touchdown! Follow that offensive line left, and scores from 5 yards out. Jonathan Taylor with his second rushing touchdown tonight. Touchdown for the Colts, and they are an extra point away from tying the game.
0: 107.5 The Fan, fourth quarter would end tied at 27, so off to overtime. Chiefs with the opening possession, they get a field goal. Colts answer with a field goal of their own. It's tied back up at 30. Kansas City then gets the ball back with just over 3 minutes to go. And 3 minutes later.
31: Go signal. Kick is up. The kick by Butker. And the kick is good! Good! And for the second straight year, the Chiefs have beaten the Colts in overtime on a Harrison Butker field goal. Final score on the last play of the extra period in week two. Kansas City 33, the Colts 30. The Chiefs are 2-0 on the season.
0: 96-5 The Fan, 33-30 the final in overtime for Patrick Mahomes. 97th career quarterback win, tying Tom Brady for the third most wins by a starting quarterback in their first 10 seasons, behind only Peyton Manning and Russell Wilson since 1950, when quarterback starts were first tracked. And Mahomes
2: gets number 97.
3: Guys just were resilient, and we just strained to finish, as EB talks about. You know, it wasn't always pretty. There was times where we didn't execute at a high level, but guys continue to fight, continue to push, and we fought until the very end and found a way to get a win. That's what this league's all about.
2: Mahomes 8-0 in regular season overtime games, longest win streak in overtime games by any starting quarterback since 1974. As for the Colts, their ninth straight loss dating back to last season, longest losing streak since 2011 when they dropped 13 straight. They're 0-2 to start this year, Coach Shane Steichen.
4: I told him, keep your freaking heads up, dude. It's a long-ass season ahead of us, and we're battling like crazy. And that's the message, and we got to continue to grow and learn. And we got a lot of football left. Like I said last week, we're right there. You know, we got to find a way to win at the end. That was one of those games. It's a freaking hard-ass league, and you got to find a way to win these tight games.
2: Colts get a field goal in overtime, but the Chiefs got two field goals in overtime. They get the win. Colts wind up now one of three teams in the division to start 0-2. Jaguars lead the AFC South at 1-1. For the Chiefs, Travis Kelce, 128 yards after catch this season, most in his first two games of a season in his career. Kenneth Walker runs for 117 yards, 369 yards from scrimmage through the first two games of the season. As for Patrick Mahomes, a dozen completions from outside the pocket, most in any game of his career in the NFL, and that's coming off a torn ACL last December. So what do we take away from the Sunday night game? ESPN analyst Tim Hasselbeck.
5: One of the big things is he's back, okay? 15's fine.
6: Yeah. Like
5: that, so, you know, me included, you know, there's always concern when someone comes off of a major injury. He looked calm. He ran when he needed to run. It doesn't seem like he's uneasy when people are around his feet in the pocket. So that's the biggest thing for Kansas City, period. The next biggest thing is Kenneth Walker's for real. Kenneth Walker is an outstanding back that I think is running better than he ever did in Seattle. I understand he ran well, you know, late in the postseason last year. Obviously, had a great Super Bowl.
6: Yeah.
5: But did not have a great season last year.
6: Well, it was him and Charbonnet. They were kind of splitting
5: it. Yeah. But he was, I mean, he's such a focal, you know, part of, you know, their offense right now in terms of what he's doing on just basic runs, but then also how they're throwing him the football. They package two plays to give the ball, you know, he kind of flipped it to him in the flat. That's a packaged play twice in the game that were big conversions. It's really impressive the way he's kind of been integrated in the offense so quickly and the impact that he's had.
2: Chiefs now 2-0 with a couple of primetime wins to start the season. Tim Hasselbeck mentioning their quarterback back from that injury. There are a couple of other teams that will have to try and figure out when they'll get their quarterbacks back.
7: White's the back. Here's Jake. He slipped coming out of there. Just tosses it towards the goal line. And I think he got maybe stepped on it. Now he's down on the ground at the 11-yard line. The half is going to end with an incomplete pass.
8: I don't agree.
9: His elbow, dude.
8: I don't agree.
9: His elbow.
7: And it is Jaden down in a lot of pain at the 13-yard line.
8: Oh, his hyperextended the elbow again.
7: This is the end of the half.
8: He hyperextended the elbow again.
7: Oh, my goodness.
8: He got his foot stepped on by Chris Paul, and he hyperextended his elbow, the left elbow.
7: The same left elbow. Unbelievable.
8: But why not kick the field goal and take the points?
7: Oh, my goodness.
8: You're talking about adding insult to injury. That right there is unacceptable.
2: So it's out on Big 100 in Washington. Commanders losing their quarterback. Dallas sees theirs with a milestone afternoon.
10: Prescott back 2nd and 7. Throwing in the end zone. Lamb. Flag down. Catch made. Touchdown. It's 2 for Lamb. 4 for Prescott. And Dak Prescott will have thrown more touchdown passes than any Cowboys quarterback in a career ever.
2: He had 4 on Sunday, the last being number 249 of his career, breaking Tony Romo's franchise record. 105.3, the Fan with the call. Cowboys go on to a 37-20 win over the Commanders on the milestone day for Prescott.
1: I'm blessed, honored. As I've told you earlier in the week, right, records are meant to be broken. This is my time to break this one. Pretty cool to do it against, you know, the team I scored, or threw my first touchdown against, what, 10 years ago or so. So definitely humbling. Something I don't take for granted, the great history of this organization, quarterbacks before me, obviously wearing, to me, the greatest one, right? And so super, super honored, super thankful. God's great. I'm not taking it lightly, but as I told y'all, it's just the beginning. I want to double it. I plan to play for a while, so just getting started.
2: Cowboys got a 37-20 win over Washington. Dallas has won five straight matchups when Dak Prescott starts. As for Jaden Daniels, dislocated left elbow on the final play of the first half. ESPN analyst Herm Edwards, certainly familiar with it.
9: Look, he's magical, and they know that. They have the right guy playing quarterback. I will say this, when he was in college and played for me at Arizona State, injury was never an issue. He played. He lined up and played. And he's a little bit bigger than he is now for me when he played at Arizona State. And everybody was worried about that when he was in college. It was never a problem. He's just had some bad luck the last couple of years. I mean, it's a shame because when this team has him at quarterback, they got a chance to win. I mean, today they had a chance to win this game until he left the game, right? I mean, yeah. He's that kind of guy. I mean, right. He uplifts the whole franchise. I mean, when he's playing quarterback. And when I saw him go down with the elbow, I'm like, you got to be kidding me. This is your franchise quarterback, and all of a sudden, beside that, you're 0-2, and you've lost two division games. The odds of you winning the division are not very good, to be quite honest. I'm just going to state a fact. Now, coach can't say that. I mean, he's, you know, coach is going to do what he's got to do to rally his football team. This team will rally, but they're a different offense with Marcus Mariota playing quarterback. I mean, look, Marcus has a lot of experience. He's very smart. He can get to the checks, but it's going to change now. You don't have the suddenness that Jaden Daniels brings. When you play a quarterback of Jaden Daniels' ilk defensively, you're nervous. You know what you're nervous about? When he drops back and he doesn't get rid of the ball. Because now you're going, okay, what is he about to do? And he can run. He can beat you with his legs. He can beat you with his arm. He plays off schedule. Mm-hmm. Look, him and
11: Caleb Williams,
9: when you watch those guys play, it's not when they drop back. It's when they drop back and go, uh-oh, he's running. Now what's going to happen? Right. You don't know.
11: Yeah.
9: You're sitting there defensively, and you're going, what are we going to do, boys? You have no idea. And they have arm talent where they can throw the ball anywhere on the field.
2: And Daniels now out for the Commanders after being injured. That dislocated left elbow on the final play of the first half. Non-throwing arm. Of course, he did not return. Commanders lose to Dallas 37-20. Imaging machine's going to be running overtime in the morning because the Bears coming off their week one victory where they dropped 59 points opening a season where they want to be the highest scoring offense in the NFL. Week two, they lose a key piece of that offense.
12: Take turn, booting to the near side. Caleb with green grass at the 10. He goes down inside the 5 awkwardly. He's on his back and looks to be in a bit of pain here. Caleb Williams, but he is in absolute pain right now inside the 5.
2: Ultimately, it's a 9-3 loss to the Vikings, ESPN 1000 in Chicago. So Chicago Bears with a 56-point drop-off from week 1 to week 2. Of greater concern, Caleb Williams. 138 yards passing, 42 rushing yards before leaving in the fourth quarter with what the team says is a hamstring issue. ESPN's Kimberly Martin.
13: So many times the Chicago Bears have seen Caleb Williams take a big hit and pop right back up, Roma Dunze said. With Williams, it never seems the play is over. That is, until midway through the fourth quarter of Sunday's game against the Vikings. There was Williams on the grass, writhing in pain, grabbing his hamstring. Said Adunze, I've never seen him go down like that. The Bears postgame locker room was filled with disbelief and concern for their quarterback. Head coach Ben Johnson said Williams was in good spirits after the game, but he won't know the extent of the injury until Monday. But the tears in Williams' eyes as he was carted off the field signaled the Bears could be without their leader for a while. Adversity is all part of the game, said Jalen Johnson, but we need him, obviously. And Ben Johnson said without hesitation that inclement weather was the story of the day. And on Sunday, the Bears lost more than a divisional game. Now, they could be without their franchise quarterback for the foreseeable future.
2: He'll have imaging in the morning as well. Vikings get the 9-3 win. Vikings scoring no touchdowns in a win against a division opponent for the first time since 1993. SportsCenter all night, ESPN Radio. Win streak continues for the Seahawks.
14: Lock from the shotgun. Four-man rush. Looks, throws to the back of the end zone. It's caught! Touchdown! Seahawks! Guess who? I'll give you a hint. It starts with J-S-N from 12 yards and an absolute laser to Jax in the back of the end zone. His third touchdown of the game. He hands the ball to a fan in the back of the end zone, and the Seahawks extend their lead 23-7.
2: Seahawks go on to the win 31-7. Seattle Sports 7:10 a.m., a franchise record 12th. Consecutive victory, passing the 11-game win streak in 2005. Seahawks, 15th reigning Super Bowl champ since 2000, to begin with wins in their first two games. The bar was set high for teams like the Buccaneers, but on Sunday against the Browns,
15: Deshaun Watson takes a knee at the 19-yard line, turns around, hands the ball to Brad Rogers, and that is it. It was worth the wait.
16: Yes, it was.
15: The Browns go to 1-1. They come to Tampa and knock Baker and the Bucks to 0-2. They win today, 23-19, and it feels good.
2: The Browns with the victory. Game was even delayed at the two-minute warning in the fourth quarter for a couple of hours because of inclement weather. The Browns hang on for the 23-19 win. Baker Mayfield, 182 yards passing, a touchdown and an interception. 0-2 in his career against the Browns.
17: Frustrated because it's close. You know, you can feel it. You can see it. We're moving the ball at times and then just shooting ourselves in the foot. And so it's that makes it more frustrating when you know you're right there. So it's our group is more than capable of handling stuff like this, but we got to really be self-critical, look at the tape, get stuff fixed, and just can't keep making the same mistakes over and over.
2: The Browns trailed 16-6, second double-digit comeback since the start of 2024. Buccaneers 0-11 against the spread since their Week 9 bye last season. SportsCenter all night, ESPN Radio to baseball. Another division's been clinched.
28: 1-2. Got him swinging, strike three. And the Braves are division champions in 2026. Back on April the 8th, it was the day after Walt Weiss tackled Jorge Soler in Anaheim in the bench-clearing brawl. And the Braves took first place that day, wrestling it away from everybody else. And they did not let it go the rest of the way. And they are champions in the East for the seventh time in the last 9 years.
2: 4-2 win over the Astros. 680 the fan. Braves clinching the East for the first time since 2023. The loss by the Astros officially puts the Red Sox into the postseason. Boston losing to the Rays 5-1, but Boston is in the postseason. Fourth team in the World Series era to make the postseason after being 14 games or more under 500 during the season. White Sox, an 8-1 win over the Tigers, taking 3-4 in the series. Chicago still trails Cleveland in the division, three games ahead of the Blue Jays and Astros for the third wild card spot. As for those Guardians,
28: again, he awaits the 0-2. Here it comes. A swing and a miss. Ball game. Cade Smith strikes out Donovan Walton. Cleveland gets a 1-0 shutout win. They sweep the A's. They stay in first place, winning their fifth consecutive game. And now six remain, starting on Tuesday night at Fenway.
2: Tom Hamilton, WTAM, Guardians' fifth straight win, longest active streak in Major League Baseball. Also a milestone hit on the diamond. That's next. 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
24: First pitch swinging, and Leody Taveras with a fly ball to left field. Jackson Chourio's underneath it. He makes a two-handed grab, and the ball game is over. The Milwaukee Brewers win 3-0 over the Baltimore Orioles and are in the win column for the 98th time this year. Their most wins in a single season in franchise history. They retain the best record in baseball and the driver's seat for the number one overall record going into the postseason.
2: Mike Cousins with the call right here on ESPN Radio. 3-0, the shutout win for the Brewers over the Orioles. 98 wins for the Brewers. Dodgers with their 96th win, a 3-1 win over the Giants. 10-game home win streak for L.A.
25: There's the snap. Levitt wants to throw, fires. It's batted up in the air and intercepted. It's picked off.
26: Really proud of our guys and our coaches. Really happy for our fans that no player, no person's bigger than anybody else. And the trajectory is up, and that's where it's going to continue to go.
2: Latest AP poll has Texas still number one, second straight week, followed by Georgia, Notre Dame, and Ole Miss, which moves up to number four after the win at home over LSU. What do we learn this weekend? ESPN's Heather Dinich.
27: I learned that Ole Miss's playoff hopes absolutely skyrocketed after the games last night. I bumped them up to number two in my latest playoff projection. If the playoff were today, behind Texas, and the strength of record metric lined up with that, with Texas number one still and Ole Miss number two. And I think that that's really important because both Ole Miss and LSU have really tough schedules down the stretch, but LSU's playoff chances dropped to 27%. And when you look at what they have on the rest of their schedule, Alabama, Texas, Tennessee, it's still a double-edged sword because you can totally win those games and impress the College Football Playoff Selection Committee. But right now, ESPN's FPI projects LSU will lose all three of those games.
2: It's going to get interesting as we go down the stretch. Back to the NFL, Broncos and Jaguars.
1: First and goal at the three for Denver. Nick's under center. Jumbo package in. Motioning is Atkins. They'll hand it off. Behind the right side. Into the end zone. Touchdown. Jonah Coleman, the ball carrier.
2: Broncos with a come-from-behind win over the Jags 20-13. Heard it on ESPN Radio. Roxy Bernstein.
4: All right, Jay, the Denver Broncos, they had their backs against the wall. They were down at halftime. Their offense for the first six quarters of the season, Harry, was inept. They couldn't move the football. They couldn't put points on the board. That change in the second half. What was different in the second half today against Jacksonville for Denver?
5: Well, we started to see consistency from this offense, and it's something that we didn't see in the first half today, nor did we see in the first ball game on Monday Night Football versus the Kansas City Chiefs. I really thought offensive play caller Davis Webb, who came into this ball game with a lot of heat on his shoulders, I thought he really settled in as a play caller in that second half. But it's also, you get your playmakers the football. You know, you had a big pass interference call that Courtland Sutton was able to draw. I love him throwing the go route to him in the end zone on that play. Now you get the ball first and goal inside the 5-yard line. But gosh, Jalen Waddle, the new acquisition that you gave up a first round, third round, and a fourth round draft pick for, 8 receptions for 138 yards. Just find a way to get it into his hands. He's going to do the rest. And when they needed him the most on 3rd and 3, he ran a stutter and go. And my goodness, my mouth dropped instantly because the defender that was guarding him fell down out of bounds. But that's why you go acquire a guy like that, because that basically told me the mindset of the front office, the mindset of Sean Payton as the head coach, is that we're one player away from getting to where we want to be, and that's the Super Bowl. So you have to make sure you feature that guy and get him the football early and often.
4: Almost 400 yards of total offense for Denver, and Bo Nix settled in the second half, and he looked sharp and made some big plays when Denver needed him.
5: So it was the decision-making, and also not having the boneheaded play that we've seen in the first half, throwing an interception in the red zone, taking points off the board. But we've seen him controlling things at the line of scrimmage. And I'll tell you, for teams that are going to play the Denver Broncos moving forward, if you're going to play man coverage versus Bo Nix, then go ahead and chalk it up and throw in your hat. He's outstanding versus man coverage. And we've seen that today in this ballgame, especially in the second half. But you also had his guys making plays. And, Roxy, I'll finish with this when it comes to the Denver Broncos. You don't know when your moment's going to come. So for people like Atkins at the tight end position and Jonah Coleman at the running back position, you don't know when your number's going to be called. But you want to go out here and display every single opportunity that you get to your teammates that you can be trusted and counted on. Those two guys today, although they didn't have the eye-popping, outstanding numbers, when their numbers were called, they stepped up and made the plays necessary.
2: The Broncos get the 20-13 win over the Jags, their 6th win after trailing by double digits under Sean Payton. Certainly a tough Sunday for Chicago. That's next. SportsCenter All Night continues. It's ESPN Radio.
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1: What do we take away from week two? 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
1: Braves clinch the division. Red Sox clinch a playoff berth. The Chiefs go to 2-0 with an overtime win over the Colts. Sunday turns out to be a rough day for some Chicago athletes. Cubs beating the Reds in Cincinnati. PCA home run number 45. But Alex Bregman leaves the game after being hit in the face by a foul ball while he was standing in the on-deck circle. Then there's the Bears.
2: Take turn, booting to the near side. Caleb with green grass at the 10. He goes down inside the 5, awkwardly. He's on his back, and he looks to be in a bit of pain here. Caleb Williams, but he is in absolute pain right now inside the 5.
1: Bears want to be the highest scoring offense in the NFL, but the Cubs outscored them on Sunday. And Chicago loses Caleb Williams to a hamstring injury in their 9-3 loss to the Vikings. Caleb Williams leaving in the fourth quarter with that injury. The team says there'll be more imaging this morning. If they need to ride with backup quarterback Tyson Bagent, what's the confidence level there? ESPN Bears reporter Courtney Cronin.
3: There's a reason that they gave him that two-year, $10 million contract extension last offseason. Like, he can operate Ben's offense at a really high level. And even in the late part of this game, if there's all this chaos, Caleb going out, Tyson coming in, it still felt like they had a chance to win, which with this team, that's the carryover effect from all of the fourth quarter comebacks that they had last year. And had it not been for an off-target pass to Colston Loveland, outside of that, and then there's a sack on the last play after they put a second back on the clock, he gets, you know, hit from his blind side. Tyson had this team in a position to win this game. So the confidence is high. Everybody I spoke to in the locker room was talking about Tyson gets reps with the, you know, with the top receivers. He's working with Garrett Bradbury, the starting center. He's been in this offense for as long as Caleb Williams has, and he's been with this organization now since 2022. He's a capable backup. They like him in this offense, clearly, to make him QB2 all these years and to keep him around. And even this offseason, there was, you know, a little bit of trade talk about him, going around his name for a little bit because of, you know, how the other people in the league view him. So I think he's in a good position if he has to go this week or if he has to play in the short term, that he can execute what Ben's offense is going to be. And it's not like you have two different quarterbacks or two different skill sets in the way that they play the game. Like, this offense is tailored to Caleb Williams, but in that, Tyson Bagent can execute a lot of what is asked of Williams too.
1: Bears and Eagles, the Monday night matchup for week 3 of the season. So the Bears keeping their fingers crossed for their starting quarterback. Ditto for Washington.
4: Lights the back. Here's Jamie slipped coming out of there. Just tosses it towards the goal line. And I think he got maybe stepped on. And now he's down on the ground at the 11-yard line. The half is going to end with an incomplete pass.
5: I don't agree.
6: His elbow,
5: I don't agree.
6: His elbow.
4: And it is Jaden down in a lot of pain at the 13-yard line.
5: Oh, his hyperextended the elbow again.
4: Oh, my goodness.
1: Big 100 in Washington as the Commanders lose to the Cowboys 37-20, and they lose Jaden Daniels on the final play of the first half, dislocated left elbow. Earlier on ESPN Radio are Adam Kaufman and Mark Zitto with Washington looking at a backup quarterback.
7: This is catastrophic. I mean, look, Marcus Mariota is a serviceable backup at best. This is not a guy that at this point in his career you can trust to play 5, 6, 7, 8 games with you and expect to win more than lose. That's just the reality of where Washington is.
8: Marcus Mariota, we saw quite a bit last year, and obviously, in a very general sense, it did not look good. He's a backup quarterback for a reason. Last year, we saw him for 11 games, 8 starts. He goes 2-6. The thing that I think does get a little overlooked, who's the better option? Clearly, it's Jaden Daniels, if healthy. But Daniels wasn't very good in his sophomore NFL season either. It was nothing, Mark, like we saw during his standout rookie year. You know, obviously, the top quarterback among the first-year players, all of that. Last year was a real step backward. Coming into this season, for Washington, it all kept coming back to Jaden Daniels. And do you see first-year Jaden Daniels or second-year Jaden Daniels. And the early returns on this season, not exactly inspiring in terms of his play on the field. So, honestly, while you feel for the guy, while you hate it, I'm not sure the results with Mariota are going to be all that much different.
1: Commanders losing to Dallas in week two, 37-20. Washington 0-2 with two division losses after the loss to Philadelphia a week ago. Their first 0-2 start since 2019. Speaking of teams in that division, SportsCenter All Night, ESPN Radio.
0: 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Eagles at Titans.
6: Jalen S. Shipley to his left. He's in shotgun formation. He takes the snap. Looks in his eyes. To the-

0: takes it, gets it off inside. He gets it to Bigsby, and he's through for the touchdown. Hurts. Calling for the football. He's back. He's looking. He's still looking. He starts to run. He is firing. Complete touchdown. Devontae Smith, 22 yards.
1: Cam's under center. He fakes the handoff. He goes on a bootleg to the left. Tries to get to the end zone. Dives. It's a Titans touchdown.
0: Hurts. Calling for the snap. He's back. He's looking. He steps up. He is looking for Devontae Smith, and it's intercepted. Intercepted at the 18-yard line. The second interception of the game.
1: Look at snap. Good hold. Sly picks it through there, and the Titans have the lead. 20-17 with 1:56 to go in the game.
0: Hurts is back. Here comes the rush. He fires. Touchdown! Darius Cooper!
2: They run that bunch narrow on the right side, and when they come off the ball, somehow they just lose Cooper, and he's in the back of the end zone for the touchdown.
0: What a play! There's Moore. He's back. He's looking. He steps up. He throws the ball. Incomplete. Zeroes on the clock. The Eagles escape. The Eagles escape. A brilliant come from behind final minute engineered by Jalen Hurts.
3: Everything mattered in that game with the Heat and the way we handled everything. You don't do one of those things, or one department's not quite where they need to be, or whatever, even just one thing. The attention to detail by the entire organization was up there.
4: We're going to get better every week. We're going to find more consistency every week. We're going to be better at executing every week. And I've got a lot of faith in the group we have.
5: Titans are 0-2 for a third straight season. Eagles get their first road win over the Titans since they

0: 20-17 in overtime here in the New York home opener.
1: That six-game losing streak was the franchise's longest since a seven-game losing streak to start the 1990s. Packers, a 20-17 win after trailing 17-7 in the fourth quarter. Packers committed 14 accepted penalties and won. You heard the game here on ESPN Radio. Steve Levy, Sal Palantonio had the call for us. Back to the Meadowlands. Steve?
0: Jay, thank you. This was not a pretty football game, but it will look gorgeous in the standings as the Green Bay Packers are able to even their record at 1-1 and get the awful taste out of their mouth of blowing that big lead to Minnesota last week. Although I'm not sure, Sal, Green Bay will feel great about their effort today other than winning the football game.
2: Well, they won an important game on the road. It's hard to win on the road when you lose two big offensive players a minute into the game. So that was significant. Also, you had 14 penalties in the game. You lose two offensive players, and you manage to survive. So I think they will feel somewhat good within their division. Unfortunately, it looks like Caleb Williams, quarterback Chicago Bears, has a significant injury. The Bears are 1-1. The Packers are 1-1. The Lions are 1-1.
0: Yes.
2: Minnesota's 2-0.
0: Yeah,
2: who had that on their dance card?
0: I had the Vikings fourth in that division, and they're, of course, in first place.
2: But point now is that, you know, it flips the script on what they were looking at within their division.
0: And Green Bay can exhale. They can take a deep breath right by winning. And, and it's a quick turnaround for the Packers, Sal. They play the Thursday night game at home against the Falcons.
2: Yep, the lowly, dysfunctional Falcons, and I've seen them play. I saw them last week, and they're bad. Jaden Reed, losing number 14, Jaden Reed, wide receiver. And, of course, their right tackle, Zach Bakke-Bowele. They will have to recover from that. I thought that Jordan Love made some important crossing route throws. They were available, well-designed throws by Matt LaFleur that got them out of trouble. And defensively, they put pressure on Geno Smith when they had to.
0: Especially in that first possession in overtime,
2: Yeah, the Jets could not run the ball with any kind of consistency.
0: Breece Hall today rushing, 16 carries, 29 yards.
2: Yeah.
0: 1.8 yard per rush for Breece Hall after running for 100 last week.
2: But in the end, it was really two big plays. One was the Sky Moore punt return. That was huge, 63 yards. That flipped the field, may have saved the game, may have saved the season. And then the pass interference, who I thought was huge, down the right sideline in front of the Packers bench.
0: So the Packers are, in essence, buying time for themselves to get Micah Parsons back and maybe Josh Jacobs back. So any win they can get without those two guys, that's going to greatly benefit them, whatever those guys return, should they return.
2: No question. There was a lot on the line in this game. And you could feel in this game, Steve, the tension that was building in the second half for both of these teams, but especially the desperation on the part of the Packers. You know, say what you want about what the Jets did against the Titans and how they started out this season. You know, they are not in the Super Bowl conversation. They are not in the postseason conversation yet. The Packers are, and were removed from it.
0: For Sal Palantonio, I'm Steve Levy, right here on your home for the Football Sunday Game of the Week, ESPN Radio. Now let's go back to Jay Reynolds in the studio.
1: All right, Steve, the Packers outlast the Jets. They rally for that win in overtime. Patriots pull away from the Steelers, 20-3 the final. Drake May, 208 yards passing. Did have an interception, fourth of the season in two games played after throwing eight interceptions in 17 games in 2025. Patriots, though, have not allowed more than 13 points in four straight games dating back to last season. Coach Mike Vrabel.
3: Walk me through sort of the defensive touchdown and the overall pressure that your defense put on Aaron Rodgers.
4: It's a good mix. I think the defensive coaches, I think Zach and everybody over there does a fantastic job. I think all the credit goes to the players. You know, being able to, you know, see Christian Barmore affect the quarterback with a holding penalty and a forced fumble and, you know, seeing everybody work and compete, but work together to affect the quarterback. And the coverage has to be there long enough for the rush to get there. And, you know, I think Ponder had a couple of those, you know, fumble recoveries last year and was able to score. And it was fun to see him be able to get into the end zone today.
1: Aaron Rodgers, 187 yards passing in the loss with an interception, snaps an eight-game streak without an interception. Panthers roll over the Falcons.
5: McMillan, Coker, and Leggett in a trips look to the left. Waller wide right. Shotgun snap. Brooks in the block. Quick throw. Near

0: Panthers go on to a 34-3 win over the Falcons. Carolina Panthers Radio Network. Panthers have won four straight games against Atlanta. Bryce Young, 287 yards and three touchdown passes.
1: It feels great. Yes, I mean, all the credit in the world to our defense. Them putting the performance that they did today was, I mean, it's that's elite. And you know, we want to make sure we always have their back. You know, I think that's one of the things I love so much about this group. We're always in communication. It's not just one side of the locker room and the other. You know, everyone's cool. Everyone's talking. There's so much communication on the sideline. So when we see the defense go out there and put a performance together like they did, it makes us, you know, want to make sure we match it and have their back. And we know it's vice versa. So, yeah, it was great to have a team win like this today.
0: Bryce Young, six touchdown passes through the first two games of the season. Saints get past the Ravens on Sunday with a 24-17 win. New Orleans outscoring the Ravens 15-0 in the fourth quarter, outscoring opponents 25-3 in the fourth alone in the first two games this season. Saints get the win. ESPN analyst Herm Edwards.
2: This win for the Saints in Baltimore against an MVP quarterback in Lamar Jackson and supposedly a defense that was pretty good historically. This defense for Baltimore didn't close it out. The Saints just kept battling. They're a scrappy bunch, right? Yeah. Who's this? Everybody's saying, who's this quarterback? All of a sudden, they figured it out today. This quarterback's pretty good, especially in big moments. You got to give the Saints a lot of credit. To go in there and to beat the Ravens at home, they had to go on the road and play the Baltimore Ravens in Baltimore. No one anticipated this was going to be the outcome.
0: Ravens with their 15th loss after holding a double-digit lead since Lamar Jackson became the starter in 2019. It may be the catch of the year. That's next. 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
1: 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WNBA Aces 98-77 win over the Storm. They've won five straight. Liberty pound the tempo 106-69. Liberty two games behind the Dream for the four seed in the WNBA playoffs. Sparks beat the Fire as they unveil the statue of Lisa Leslie outside crypto.com on Sunday. Baseball, Phillies, a 7-2 win over the Mets. Phillies four games ahead of the Diamondbacks for the third National League wildcard spot. Sunday also marking the final broadcast for longtime Mets announcer Howie Rose.
2: You know, we've known each other a long, long time. And whether we've met personally or not, it feels as though we're on a first-name basis with each other, right? We've been together in the car, at the beach, enjoying a backyard barbecue, maybe even under the covers if you tried to hide your radio or smartphone from mom and dad during those West Coast games. But most importantly, we shared some time bonding over the exploits of the team we love, the New York Mets.
1: Mets losing on Sunday to the Phillies. Back to the NFL. There are eight teams that are 2-0. Raiders are one of them. 26-14 win over the Chargers. Raiders are 2-0 for the first time since 2021. Kirk Cousins has six touchdown passes this season. Niners are also 2-0. They score on their first five drives of the game for the first time in the last 45 seasons. They beat the Dolphins 35-13. Then there's the Bengals.
3: The Bengals have it at the 32 of Houston. 3:37 left in the half. Shotgun snap. Burrow from the pocket. Fires deep downfield. Jamar Chase trying to make the catch near the pylon. He's got it. Touchdown.
1: Impressive catch. ESPN 15:30. Bengals go to 2-0 in consecutive seasons. First time they've done that since 2014-2015. Bengals a 20-6 win over the Texans. Jamar Chase, seven catches. Two touchdowns, including that impressive 32-yard catch.
4: Jamar, take me through that touchdown catch. How?
5: Yeah, I've just seen a video in the locker room. A lot of body control went into that. Just keep my eyes on the prize at the end of the day, making sure I could come down with that catch.
4: Okay, you oversimplified. It was like there was a lot of fighting going on.
5: It was, but I mean, it was just like it's a lot of body control going on. I didn't even know I was about to fall until I seen a video, you know what I'm saying? So body control, hand-eye coordination, and just being disciplined.
1: 55th touchdown catch of his career. Bengals get the win 20-6 over the Texans. Mark Robbins, top sounds from Sunday.
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0: Number 5.
7: Hello, Jay. Pleasure to be working with you. The Seahawks are 2-0 thanks to Jackson Smith and Jigba's receiving hat trick. The call on Seattle Sports 7:10 a.m.
8: Block from the shotgun. Four-man rush. Looks, throws to the back of the end zone. It's caught! Touchdown! Seahawks! Guess who? I'll give you a hint. It starts with J-S-N from 12 yards and an absolute laser to Jackson in the back of the end zone. His third touchdown of the game.
0: Number 4.
7: The Saints march into Baltimore and stun the Ravens on WWL in New Orleans.

0: 3. The Browns persevere against the Bucks and the weather in Tampa. The call on 850 ESPN Cleveland.
1: Browns with Carson Ryan in motion. Play fake to Judkins. Throw back left. Whitehart has it. The 10, the 5. Touchdown. Touchdown, Browns. Deshaun Watson to Blake Whitehart. And the Browns take the lead with 3:51 to go.
0: Number 2. It hurts so good for the Eagles in the final 9 seconds in Nashville. The call on WIP.
2: Hurts is back. Here comes the run. He fires. Touchdown! Darius Cooper!
3: They run that bunch now on the right side. And when they come off the ball, somehow they just lose Cooper. And he's in the back of the end zone for the touchdown.
2: What a play!
0: Number 1. Harrison Butker kicks the Colts out of KC as the Chiefs win in overtime on 96.5 The Fan.
4: These guys work on this all year long. Go signal. Kick is up. The kick by Butker, and the kick is good! Good! And for the second straight year, the Chiefs have beaten the Colts in overtime on a Harrison Butker field goal.
5: That was the Sunday night game, then Monday. Who will remember the 21st night of September? Week 2 will wrap up. Rams hosting the Giants.
6: This is a collision here of two teams coming from completely different spots. Not a lot of expectations for the Giants coming into the season with a brand new head coach and a whole entire, you know, new staff. 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But if the Rams start 0-2 as a team that, you know, is the prohibitive Super Bowl favorite, particularly in that division, could be very difficult for them to climb out of that hole.
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5: Some 2-0 surprises, some surprising 0-2s as well. SportsCenter All Night, ESPN Radio, the ESPN app, Sirius XM, Channel 80. Another division wrapping up with the end of the baseball regular season in sight. Could be a tough stretch to navigate for a couple of NFL teams without their quarterbacks. One team that got its quarterback back for the start of the season pulls out another one.
16: Colts at Chiefs.
5: It was mid-December. Patrick Mahomes went down with that ACL injury. Made it back, though, in time for week one this season. Kansas City dominated the Broncos last Monday night. Week two, Sunday night, Chiefs-Colts. In a tight one, fourth quarter, Indy down by a touchdown, runs off an 8.5-minute drive. And on play number 13 of that drive,
2: Jones under center. They give it to Taylor, stretching left, falling off a block, cuts in, he's in for a touchdown! Follow that offensive line left, and scores from 5 yards out. Jonathan Taylor with his second rushing touchdown tonight. Touchdown for the Colts, and they are an extra point away from tying the game.
5: 107.5, the fan, fourth quarter would end tied at 27, so off to overtime. Chiefs with the opening possession, they get a field goal. Colts answer with a field goal of their own. It's tied back up at 30. Kansas City then gets the ball back with just over 3 minutes to go. And 3 minutes later.
4: Go signal. Kick is up. The kick by Butker. And the kick is good! Good! And for the second straight year, the Chiefs have beaten the Colts in overtime on a Harrison Butker field goal. Final score on the last play of the extra period in week two. Kansas City 33, the Colts 30. The Chiefs are 2-0 on the season.
5: 96-5, the fan. 33-30, the final in overtime for Patrick Mahomes. 97th career quarterback win, tying Tom Brady for the third most wins by a starting quarterback in their first 10 seasons, behind only Peyton Manning and Russell Wilson since 1950, when quarterback starts were first tracked, and Mahomes gets number 97.
19: Guys just were resilient, and we just strained to finish, as EB talks about. You know, it wasn't always pretty. There was times where we didn't execute at a high level, but guys continue to fight, continue to push, and we fought until the very end and found a way to get a win. That's what this league's all about.
5: Mahomes 8-0 in regular season overtime games, longest win streak in overtime games by any starting quarterback since 1974. As for the Colts, their ninth straight loss dating back to last season, longest losing streak since 2011 when they dropped 13 straight. They're 0-2 to start this year, Coach Shane Steichen.
20: I told him, keep your freaking heads up, dude. It's a long-ass season ahead of us, and we're battling like crazy. And that's the message, and we got to continue to grow and learn. And we got a lot of football left. Like I said last week, we're right there. You know, we got to find a way to win at the end. That was one of those games. It's a freaking hard-ass league, and you got to find a way to win these tight games.
5: Colts get a field goal in overtime, but the Chiefs got two field goals in overtime. They get the win. Colts wind up now one of three teams in the division to start 0-2. Jaguars lead the AFC South at 1-1. For the Chiefs, Travis Kelce, 128 yards after catch this season, most in his first two games of a season in his career. Kenneth Walker runs for 117 yards, 369 yards from scrimmage through the first two games of the season. As for Patrick Mahomes, a dozen completions from outside the pocket, most in any game of his career in the NFL, and that's coming off a torn ACL last December. So what do we take away from the Sunday night game? ESPN analyst Tim Hasselbeck.
1: One of the big things is he's back, okay? 15's fine.
21: Yeah. Like
1: that, so, you know, me included, you know, there's always concern when someone comes off of a major injury. He looked calm. He ran when he needed to run. It doesn't seem like he's uneasy when people are around his feet in the pocket. So that's the biggest thing for Kansas City, period. The next biggest thing is Kenneth Walker's for real. Kenneth Walker is an outstanding back that I think is running better than he ever did in Seattle. I understand he ran well, you know, late in the postseason last year. Obviously, had a great Super Bowl.
21: Yeah.
1: But did not have a great season last year.
21: Well, it was him and Charbonnet. They were kind of splitting it. Yeah.
1: He was, I mean, he's such a focal, you know, part of, you know, their offense right now in terms of what he's doing on just basic runs, but then also how they're throwing him the football. They package two plays to get the ball, you know, he kind of flipped it to him in the flat. That's a packaged play twice in the game that were big conversions. It's really impressive the way he's kind of been integrated in the offense so quickly and the impact that he's had.
5: Chiefs now 2-0 with a couple of primetime wins to start the season. Tim Hasselbeck mentioning their quarterback back from that injury. There are a couple of other teams that will have to try and figure out when they'll get their quarterbacks back.
22: Lights the back. Here's Jamie slipped coming out of there. Just tosses it towards the goal line. And I think he got maybe stepped on it. Now he's down on the ground at the 11-yard line. The half is going to end with an incomplete pass.
23: His elbow, dude.
22: And it is Jaden down in a lot of pain at the 13-yard line.
23: Oh, his hyperextended the elbow again.
22: He hyperextended the elbow again. Oh, my goodness.
23: He got his foot stepped on by Chris Paul, and he hyperextended his elbow, the left elbow.
22: The same left elbow. Unbelievable.
23: But why not kick the field goal and take the points?
22: Oh, my goodness.
23: You're talking about adding insult to injury. That right there is unacceptable.
5: So it's out on a big 100 in Washington. Commanders losing their quarterback. Dallas sees theirs with a milestone afternoon.
18: Prescott back 2nd and 7. Thrown in the end zone. Lamb. Flag down. Catch made. Touchdown. It's 2 for Lamb. 4 for Prescott. And Dak Prescott will have thrown more touchdown passes than any Cowboys quarterback in a career ever.
5: He had 4 on Sunday, the last being number 249 of his career, breaking Tony Romo's franchise record. 105.3, the Fan with the call. Cowboys go on to a 37-20 win over the Commanders on the milestone day for Prescott.
24: I'm blessed, honored. As I've told you earlier in the week, right, records are meant to be broken. This is my time to break this one. Pretty cool to do it against, you know, the team I scored or threw my first touchdown against, 10 years ago or so. So definitely humbling, something I don't take for granted, the great history of this organization, quarterbacks before me, obviously wearing, to me, the greatest one, right? And so super, super honored, super thankful. God's great. I'm not taking it lightly, but as I told y'all, it's just the beginning. I want to double out a plan to play for a while, so just getting started.
5: Cowboys got a 37-20 win over Washington. Dallas has won 5 straight matchups when Dak Prescott starts. As for Jaden Daniels, dislocated left elbow on the final play of the first half. ESPN analyst Herm Edwards, certainly familiar with it.
25: Look, he's magical, and they know that. They have the right guy playing quarterback. I will say this, when he was in college and played for me at Arizona State, injury was never an issue. He played. He lined up and played. And he's a little bit bigger than he is now for me when he played at Arizona State. And everybody was worried about that when he was in college. It was never a problem. He's just had some bad luck the last couple years. I mean, it's a shame because when this team has him at quarterback, they got a chance to win. I mean, today they had a chance to win this game until he left the game, right? I mean, he's that kind of guy.
21: Right.
25: He he uplifts the whole franchise. I mean, when he's playing quarterback, and when I saw him go down with the elbow, I'm like, you got to be kidding me. This is your franchise quarterback, and all of a sudden, beside that, you're 0-2, and you've lost two division games. The odds of you winning the division are not very good, to be quite honest. I'm just going to state a fact. Now, coach can't say that. I mean, he's, you know, coach is going to do what he's got to do to rally his football team. This team will rally, but they're a different offense with Marcus Mariota playing quarterback. I mean, look, Marcus has a lot of experience. He's very smart. He can get to the checks, but it's going to change. Now, you don't have the suddenness that Jaden Daniels brings. When you play a quarterback of Jaden Daniels' ilk defensively, you're nervous. You know what you're nervous about? When he drops back and he doesn't get rid of the ball. Because now you're going, okay, what is he about to do? And he can run. He can beat you with his legs. He can beat you with his arm. He plays off schedule.
0: Mm-hmm.
25: Look, him and
0: Caleb Williams,
25: when you watch those guys play, it's not when they drop back. It's when they drop back and go, uh-oh, he's running. Now what's going to happen? Right. You don't know.
0: Yeah.
25: You're sitting there defensively and you're going to, what are we going to do, boys? You have no idea. And they have arm talent where they can throw the ball anywhere on the field.
5: And Daniels now out for the Commanders after being injured. That dislocated left elbow on the final play of the first half. Non-throwing arm. Of course, he did not return. Commanders lose to Dallas 37-20. Imaging machine's going to be running overtime in the morning because the Bears coming off their week one victory where they dropped 59 points opening a season where they want to be the highest scoring offense in the NFL. Week two, they lose a key piece of that offense.
3: Take turn, booting to the near side. Caleb with green grass at the 10. He goes down inside the 5 awkwardly. He's on his back, and he looks to be in a bit of pain here, Caleb Williams. But he is in absolute pain right now inside the 5.
5: Ultimately, it's a 9-3 loss to the Vikings, ESPN 1000 in Chicago. So Chicago Bears with a 56-point drop-off from week 1 to week 2. Of greater concern, Caleb Williams. 138 yards passing, 42 rushing yards before leaving in the fourth quarter with what the team says is a hamstring issue. ESPN's Kimberly Martin.
6: So many times the Chicago Bears have seen Caleb Williams take a big hit and pop right back up, Roma Dunze said. With Williams, it never seems the play is over. That is, until midway through the fourth quarter of Sunday's game against the Vikings. There was Williams on the grass, writhing in pain, grabbing his hamstring. Said Adunze, I've never seen him go down like that. The Bears postgame locker room was filled with disbelief and concern for their quarterback. Head coach Ben Johnson said Williams was in good spirits after the game, but he won't know the extent of the injury until Monday. But the tears in Williams' eyes as he was carted off the field signaled the Bears could be without their leader for a while. Adversity is all part of the game, said Jalen Johnson, but we need him, obviously. And Ben Johnson said without hesitation that inclement weather was the story of the day. And on Sunday, the Bears lost more than a divisional game. Now, they could be without their franchise quarterback for the foreseeable future.
5: They'll have imaging in the morning as well. Vikings get the 9-3 win. Vikings scoring no touchdowns in a win against a division opponent for the first time since 1993. SportsCenter all night. ESPN Radio. Win streak continues for the Seahawks.
7: Lock from the shotgun. Four-man rush. Looks, throws to the back of the end zone. It's caught! Touchdown! Seahawks! Guess who? I'll give you a hint. It starts with J-S-N from 12 yards and an absolute laser to Jax in the back of the end zone. His third touchdown of the game. He hands the ball to a fan in the back of the end zone, and the Seahawks extend their lead 23-7.
5: Seahawks go on to the win 31-7. Seattle Sports 7:10 a.m., a franchise record 12th. Consecutive victory, passing the 11-game win streak in 2005. Seahawks, 15th reigning Super Bowl champ since 2000 to begin with wins in their first two games. The bar was set high for teams like the Buccaneers, but on Sunday against the Browns,
8: Deshaun Watson takes the knee at the 19-yard line, turns around, hands the ball to Brad Rogers, and that is it. It was worth the wait.
9: Yes, it was.
8: The Browns go to 1-1. They come to Tampa and knock Baker and the Bucks to 0-2. They win today, 23-19, and it feels good.
5: The Browns with the victory. Game was even delayed at the two-minute warning in the fourth quarter for a couple of hours because of inclement weather. The Browns hang on for the 23-19 win. Baker Mayfield, 182 yards passing, a touchdown and an interception. 0-2 in his career against the Browns.
9: Frustrated because it's close. You know, you can feel it. You can see it. We're moving the ball at times and then just shooting ourselves in the foot. And so it's that makes it more frustrating when you know you're right there. So it's our group is more than capable of handling stuff like this, but we got to really be self-critical, look at the tape, get stuff fixed, and just can't keep making the same mistakes over and over.
5: The Browns trailed 16-6, second double-digit comeback since the start of 2024. Buccaneers 0-11 against the spread since their Week 9 bye last season. SportsCenter all night, ESPN Radio to baseball. Another division's been clinched.
18: 1-2. Got him swinging, strike three. And the Braves are division champions in 2026. Back on April the 8th, it was the day after Walt Weiss tackled Jorge Soler in Anaheim in the bench-clearing brawl. And the Braves took first place that day, wrestling it away from everybody else. And they did not let it go the rest of the way. And they are champions in the East for the seventh time in the last 9 years.
5: 4-2 win over the Astros. 680 the fan. Braves clinching the East for the first time since 2023. The loss by the Astros officially puts the Red Sox into the postseason. Boston losing to the Rays 5-1, but Boston is in the postseason. Fourth team in the World Series era to make the postseason after being 14 games or more under 500 during the season. White Sox, an 8-1 win over the Tigers, taking 3-4 in the series. Chicago still trails Cleveland in the division, three games ahead of the Blue Jays and Astros for the third wild card spot. As for those Guardians,
18: again, he awaits the 0-2. Here it comes. A swing and a miss. Smith strikes out Donovan Walton. Cleveland gets a 1-0 shutout win. They sweep the A's. They stay in first place, winning their fifth consecutive game. And now six remain, starting on Tuesday night at Fenway.
5: Tom Hamilton, WTAM, Guardians' fifth straight win, longest active streak in Major League Baseball. Also a milestone hit on the diamond. That's next. 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
5: 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Major League Baseball into the final week of the regular season, and Sunday night seeing a shutout.
19: First pitch swinging, and Leody Taveras with a fly ball to left field. Jackson Chourio's underneath it. He makes a two-handed grab, and the ball game is over. The Milwaukee Brewers win 3-0 over the Baltimore Orioles and are in the win column for the 98th time this year. Their most wins in a single season in franchise history. They retain the best record in baseball and the driver's seat for the number one overall record going into the postseason.
5: 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Dodgers with their 96th win, a 3-1 win over the Giants. 10-game home win streak for L.A.
20: There's the snap. Levitt wants the throw. Fires. It's batted up in the air and intercepted. It's picked off.
27: Really proud of our guys and our coaches. Really happy for our fans that no player, no person is bigger than anybody else. And the trajectory is up, and that's where it's going to continue to go.
5: Latest AP poll has Texas still number one, second straight week, followed by Georgia, Notre Dame, and Ole Miss, which moves up to number four after the win at home over LSU. What do we learn this weekend? ESPN's Heather Dinich.
28: I learned that Ole Miss's playoff hopes absolutely skyrocketed after the games last night. I bumped them up to number two in my latest playoff projection. If the playoff were today, behind Texas, and the strength of record metric lined up with that, with Texas number one still and Ole Miss number two. And I think that that's really important because both Ole Miss and LSU have really tough schedules down the stretch, but LSU's playoff chances dropped to 27%. And when you look at what they have on the rest of their schedule, Alabama, Texas, Tennessee, it's still a double-edged sword because you can totally win those games and impress the College Football Playoff Selection Committee. But right now, ESPN's FPI projects LSU will lose all three of those games.
5: It's going to get interesting as we go down the stretch. Back to the NFL, Broncos and Jaguars.
20: First and goal at the three for Denver. Nick's under center. Jumbo package in. Motioning is Atkins. They'll hand it off. Behind the right side. Into the end zone. Touchdown. Jonah Coleman, the ball carrier.
5: Broncos with the come from behind win over the Jags 20-13. Heard it on ESPN Radio. Roxy Bernstein.
29: All right, Jay, the Denver Broncos, they had their backs against the wall. They were down at halftime. Their offense for the first six quarters of the season, Harry, was inept. They couldn't move the football. They couldn't put points on the board. That change in the second half, what was different in the second half today against Jacksonville for Denver?
0: Well, we started to see consistency from this offense, and it's something that we didn't see in the first half today, nor did we see in the first ball game on Monday Night Football versus the Kansas City Chiefs. I really thought offensive play caller Davis Webb, who came into this ball game with a lot of heat on his shoulders, I thought he really settled in as a play caller in that second half. But it's also, you get your playmakers to football. You know, you had a big pass interference call that Courtland Sutton was able to draw. I love him throwing the go route to him in the end zone on that play. Now you get the ball first and goal inside the 5-yard line. But gosh, Jaylen Waddle, the new acquisition that you gave up a first round, third round, and a fourth round draft pick for, 8 receptions for 138 yards. Just find a way to get it into his hands. He's going to do the rest. And when they needed him the most on 3rd and 3, he ran a stutter and go. And my goodness, my mouth dropped instantly because the defender that was guarding him fell down out of bounds. But that's why you go acquire a guy like that, because that basically told me the mindset of the front office, the mindset of Sean Payton as the head coach, is that we're one player away from getting to where we want to be, and that's the Super Bowl. So you have to make sure you feature that guy and get him the football early and often.
29: Almost 400 yards of total offense for Denver, and Bo Nix settled in the second half, and he looked sharp and made some big plays when Denver needed him.
0: So it was the decision-making, and also not having the boneheaded play that we've seen in the first half, throwing an interception in the red zone, taking points off the board. But we've seen him controlling things at the line of scrimmage. And I'll tell you, for teams that are going to play the Denver Broncos moving forward, if you're going to play man coverage versus Bo Nix, then go ahead and chalk it up and throw in your hat. He's outstanding versus man coverage. And we've seen that today in this ballgame, especially in the second half. But you also had his guys making plays. And, Roxy, I'll finish with this when it comes to the Denver Broncos. You don't know when your moment's going to come. So for people like Atkins at the tight end position and Jonah Coleman at the running back position, you don't know when your number's going to be called. But you want to go out here and display every single opportunity that you get to your teammates that you can be trusted and counted on. Those two guys today, although they didn't have the eye-popping, outstanding numbers, when their numbers were called, they stepped up and made the plays necessary.
5: The Broncos get the 20-13 win over the Jags, their sixth win after trailing by double digits under Sean Payton. Certainly a tough Sunday for Chicago. That's next. SportsCenter All Night continues. It's ESPN Radio.
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5: What do we take away from week two? 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
5: Braves clinch the division. Red Sox clinch a playoff berth. The Chiefs go to 2-0 with an overtime win over the Colts. Sunday turns out to be a rough day for some Chicago athletes. Cubs beating the Reds in Cincinnati. PCA home run number 45, but Alex Bregman leaves the game after being hit in the face by a foul ball while he was standing in the on-deck circle. Then there's the Bears.
12: Big turn, booting to the near side. Caleb with green grass at the 10. He goes down inside the 5 awkwardly. He's on his back and looks to be in a bit of pain here. Caleb Williams, but he is in absolute pain right now inside the 5.
5: Bears want to be the highest scoring offense in the NFL, but the Cubs outscored them on Sunday. And Chicago loses Caleb Williams to a hamstring injury in their 9-3 loss to the Vikings. Caleb Williams leaving in the fourth quarter with that injury. The team says there'll be more imaging this morning. If they need to ride with backup quarterback Tyson Bagent, what's the confidence level there? ESPN Bears reporter Courtney Cronin.
13: There's a reason that they gave him that two-year, $10 million contract extension last offseason. Like, he can operate Ben's offense at a really high level. And even in the late part of this game, if there's all this chaos, Caleb going out, Tyson coming in, it still felt like they had a chance to win, which with this team, that's the carryover effect from all of the fourth quarter comebacks that they had last year. And had it not been for an off-target pass to Colston Loveland, outside of that, and then there's a sack on the last play after they put a second back on the clock, he gets, you know, hit from his blind side. Tyson had this team in a position to win this game. So the confidence is high. Everybody I spoke to in the locker room was talking about Tyson gets reps with the, you know, with the top receivers. He's working with Garrett Bradbury, the starting center. He's been in this offense for as long as Caleb Williams has, and he's been with this organization now since 2022. He's a capable backup. They like him in this offense, clearly, to make him QB2 all these years and to keep him around. And even this offseason, there was, you know, a little bit of trade talk about him going around his name for a little bit because of, you know, how the other people in the league view him. So I think he's in a good position if he has to go this week or if he has to play in the short term, that he can execute what Ben's offense is going to be. And it's not like you have two different quarterbacks or two different skill sets in the way that they play the game. Like, this offense is tailored to Caleb Williams, but in that, Tyson Bagent can execute a lot of what is asked of Williams too.
5: Bears and Eagles, the Monday night matchup for week 3 of the season. So the Bears keeping their fingers crossed for their starting quarterback. Ditto for Washington.
15: Lights the back. Here's Jamie slips coming out of there. Just tosses it towards the goal line and
4: I think he got maybe stepped on, and now he's down on the ground at the 11-yard line. The half is going to end with an incomplete pass.
10: I don't agree with his elbow.
4: And it is Jaden down in a lot of pain at the 13-yard line.
10: Oh, his hyperextended the elbow again.
4: Oh, my goodness.
14: 100 in Washington as the Commanders lose to the Cowboys 37-20, and they lose Jaden Daniels on the final play of the first half, dislocated left elbow. Earlier on ESPN Radio, our Adam Kaufman and Mark Zeno with Washington looking at a backup quarterback.
15: This is catastrophic. I mean, look, Marcus Mariota is a serviceable backup at best. This is not a guy that at this point in his career you can trust to play 5, 6, 7, 8 games with you and expect to win more than lose. That's just the reality of where Washington is.
17: Marcus Mariota, we saw quite a bit last year, and obviously, in a very general sense, it did not look good. He's a backup quarterback for a reason. Last year, we saw him for 11 games, 8 starts. He goes 2-6. The thing that I think does get a little overlooked, who's the better option? Clearly, it's Jaden Daniels, if healthy. But Daniels wasn't very good in his sophomore NFL season either. It was nothing, Mark, like we saw during his standout rookie year. You know, obviously, the top quarterback among the first-year players, all of that. Last year was a real step backward. Coming into this season, for Washington, it all kept coming back to Jaden Daniels. And do you see first-year Jaden Daniels or second-year Jaden Daniels? And the early returns on this season, not exactly inspiring in terms of his play on the field. So, honestly, while you feel for the guy, while you hate it, I'm not sure the results with Mariota are going to be all that much different.
14: Commanders losing to Dallas in week 2, 37-20. Washington 0-2 with 2 division losses after the loss to Philadelphia a week ago. Their first 0-2 start since 2019. Speaking of teams in that division, SportsCenter All Night, ESPN Radio.
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18: Jalen has Shipley to his left. He's in shotgun formation. He takes the snap, looks in his eyes to the...

0: into a long count. Hurts takes it, gets it off inside. He gives it to Bigsby, and he's through for the touchdown. Hurts calling for the football. He's back. He's looking. He's still looking. He starts to run. He is firing. Complete touchdown. Devontae Smith, 22 yards.
1: Rams under center.

0: back. He's looking. He steps up. He is looking for Devontae Smith, and it's intercepted. Intercepted at the 18-yard line. The second interception of the game.
1: Perfect snap. Good hold. Sly kicks it through there, and the Titans have the lead. 20-17 with 1:56 to go in the game.
0: Hurts is back. Here comes the run. He fires.
1: Touchdown! Darius Cooper!
2: They run that point arrow on the right side, and when they come off the ball, somehow they just lose Cooper, and he's in the back of the end zone for the touchdown.
1: What a play!
0: There's Moore. He's back. He's looking. He steps up. He throws the ball. Incomplete.
1: Zeroes on the clock. The Eagles escape. The Eagles escape. A brilliant come-from-behind final minute engineered by Jalen Hurts.
3: Everything mattered in that game with the Heat and the way we handled everything. You don't do one of those things, or one department's not quite where they need to be, or whatever. Even just one thing, the attention to detail by the entire organization was up there.
4: We're going to get better every week. We're going to find more consistency every week. We're going to be better at executing every week. And I've got a lot of faith in the group we have.
5: Titans are 0-2 for a third straight season. Eagles get their first road win over the Titans since they moved to Tennessee in 1997. Eagles 2-0 in four of the last five seasons. They made the playoffs in each of the last three seasons. They started 2-0. SportsCenter all night, ESPN Radio. 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
6: Trey Smack from 26 yards away to try to win in overtime. Kick all the way. It is perfect. And the Green Bay Packers snap that pesky six-game losing streak. They defeat the Jets 20 to

0: as the Green Bay Packers are able to even their record at 1-1 and get the awful taste out of their mouth of blowing that big lead to Minnesota last week. Although I'm not sure, Sal, Green Bay will feel great about their effort today other than winning the football game.
1: Well, they won an important game on the road. It's hard to win on the road when you lose two big offensive players a minute into the game. So that was significant. Also, you had 14 penalties in the game. You lose two offensive players, and you manage to survive. So I think they will feel somewhat good. Within their division, unfortunately, it looks like Caleb Williams, quarterback Chicago Bears, has a significant injury. The Bears are 1-1. The Packers are 1-1. The Lions are 1-1.
0: Yes.
1: Minnesota's 2-0.
0: Yeah,
1: who had that on their dance card?
0: I had the Vikings fourth in that division, and they're, of course, in first place.
1: But point now is that, you know, it flips the script on what they were looking at within their division.
0: And Green Bay can exhale. They can take a deep breath right by winning. And, and it's a quick turnaround for the Packers, Sal. They play the Thursday night game at home against the Falcons.
1: Yep, the lowly, dysfunctional Falcons, and I've seen them play. I saw them last week, and they're bad. Jaden Reed, losing number 14, Jaden Reed, wide receiver. And, of course, their right tackle, Zach Bakke-Bowele. They will have to recover from that. I thought that Jordan Love made some important crossing route throws. They were available, well-designed throws by Matt LaFleur that got them out of trouble. And defensively, they put pressure on Geno Smith when they had to.
0: Especially in that first possession in overtime,
1: Yeah, the Jets could not run the ball with any kind of consistency.
0: Breece Hall today rushing, 16 carries, 29 yards.
1: Yeah.
0: 1.8 yard per rush for Breece Hall after running for 100 last week.
1: But in the end, it was really two big plays. One was the Sky Moore punt return. That was huge, 63 yards. That flipped the field, may have saved the game, may have saved the season. And then the pass interference, who I thought was huge, down the right sideline in front of the Packers bench.
0: So the Packers are, in essence, buying time for themselves to get Micah Parsons back and maybe Josh Jacobs back. So any win they can get without those two guys, that's going to greatly benefit them whenever those guys return, should they return.
1: No question. There was a lot on the line in this game. And you could feel in this game, Steve, the tension that was building in the second half for both of these teams, but especially the desperation on the part of the Packers. You know, say what you want about what the Jets did against the Titans and how they started out this season. You know, they are not in the Super Bowl conversation. They are not in the postseason conversation yet. The Packers are, and were removed from it.
0: For Sal Palantonio, I'm Steve Levy, right here on your home for the Football Sunday Game of the Week, ESPN Radio. Now let's go back to Jay Reynolds in the studio.
2: All right, Steve, the Packers outlast the Jets. They rally for that win in overtime. Patriots pull away from the Steelers, 20-3 the final. Drake May, 208 yards passing. Did have an interception, fourth of the season in two games played after throwing eight interceptions in 17 games in 2025. Patriots, though, have not allowed more than 13 points in four straight games dating back to last season. Coach Mike Vrabel.
3: Walk me through sort of the defensive touchdown and the overall pressure that your defense put on Aaron Rodgers.
4: Well, I mean, it's a good mix. I think the defensive coaches, I think Zach and everybody over there does a fantastic job. I think all the credit goes to the players. You know, being able to, you know, see Christian Barmore affect the quarterback with a holding penalty and a forced fumble and, you know, seeing everybody work and compete, but work together to affect the quarterback. And the coverage has to be there long enough for the rush to get there. And, you know, I think Ponder had a couple of those, you know, fumble recoveries last year and was able to score. And it was fun to see him be able to get into the end zone today.
2: Aaron Rodgers, 187 yards passing in the loss with an interception, snaps an eight-game streak without an interception. Panthers roll over the Falcons.
5: McMillan, Coker, and Leggett in a trips look to the left. Waller wide right. Shotgun snap. Brooks in the block. Quick throw. Near pylon. It is caught for a touchdown by Darren Waller.
2: Panthers go on to a 34-3 win over the Falcons. Carolina Panthers Radio Network. Panthers have won four straight games against Atlanta. Bryce Young, 287 yards and three touchdown passes.
6: It feels great. Yes, I mean, all the credit in the world to our defense. Them putting the performance that they did today was, I mean, it's that's elite. And you know, we want to make sure we always have their back. You know, I think that's one of the things I love so much about this group. We're always in communication. It's not

0: just one side of the locker room and the other. You know, everyone's cool, everyone's talking. There's so much communication on the sideline. So when we see the defense go out there and put a performance together like they did, it makes us, you know, want to make sure we match it and have their back. And we know it's vice versa. So, yeah, it was great to have a team win like this today.
1: Bryce Young, 6 touchdown passes through the first 2 games of the season. Saints get past the Ravens on Sunday with a 24-17 win. New Orleans outscoring the Ravens 15-0 in the fourth quarter, outscoring opponents 25-3 in the fourth alone in the first 2 games this season. Saints get the win. ESPN analyst Herm Edwards.
2: This win for the Saints in Baltimore against an MVP quarterback in Lamar Jackson and supposedly a defense that was pretty good historically. This defense for Baltimore didn't close it out. The Saints just kept battling. They're a scrappy bunch, right? Yeah. Who's this? Everybody's saying, who's this quarterback? All of a sudden, they figured it out today. This quarterback's pretty good, especially in big moments. You got to give the Saints a lot of credit. To go in there and to beat the Ravens at home, they had to go on the road and play the Baltimore Ravens in Baltimore. No one anticipated this was going to be the outcome.
1: Ravens with their 15th loss after holding a double-digit lead since Lamar Jackson became the starter in 2019. It may be the catch of the year. That's next. 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
1: 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WNBA Aces 98-77 win over the Storm. They've won five straight. Liberty pound the tempo 106-69. Liberty two games behind the Dream for the four seed in the WNBA playoffs. Sparks beat the Fire as they unveil the statue of Lisa Leslie outside crypto.com on Sunday. Baseball, Phillies, a 7-2 win over the Mets. Phillies four games ahead of the Diamondbacks for the third National League wildcard spot. Sunday also marking the final broadcast for longtime Mets announcer Howie Rose.
2: You know, we've known each other a long, long time. And whether we've met personally or not, it feels as though we're on a first-name basis with each other, right? We've been together in the car, at the beach, enjoying a backyard barbecue, maybe even under the covers if you tried to hide your radio or smartphone from mom and dad during those West Coast games. But most importantly, we shared some time bonding over the exploits of the team we love, the New York Mets.
1: Mets losing on Sunday to the Phillies. Back to the NFL. There are eight teams that are 2-0. Raiders are one of them. 26-14 win over the Chargers. Raiders are 2-0 for the first time since 2021. Kirk Cousins has six touchdown passes this season. Niners are also 2-0. They score on their first five drives of the game for the first time in the last 45 seasons. They beat the Dolphins 35-13. Then there's the Bengals.
3: The Bengals have it at the 32 of Houston. 3:37 left in the half. Shotgun snap. Burrow from the pocket. Fires deep downfield. Jamar Chase trying to make the catch near the pylon. He's got it. Touchdown.
1: Impressive catch. ESPN 15:30. Bengals go to 2-0 in consecutive seasons. First time they've done that since 2014-2015. Bengals a 20-6 win over the Texans. Jamar Chase, seven catches, two touchdowns, including that impressive 32-yard catch.
4: Jamar, take me through that touchdown catch. How?
5: Yeah, I just seen a video in the locker room. A lot of body control went into that. Just keep my eyes on the prize at the end of the day, making sure I could come down with that catch.
4: Okay, you oversimplified. It was like there was a lot of fighting going on.
5: It was, but I mean, it was just like it's a lot of body control going on. I didn't even know I was about to fall until I seen a video, you know what I'm saying? So body control, hand-eye coordination, and just being disciplined.
1: 55th touchdown catch of his career. Bengals get the win 20-6 over the Texans. Mark Robbins, top sounds from Sunday.
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0: Number 5.
7: Hello, Jay. Pleasure to be working with you. The Seahawks are 2-0 thanks to Jackson Smith and Jigba's receiving hat trick. The call on Seattle Sports 7:10 a.m.
8: Block from the shotgun. Four-man rush. Looks, throws to the back of the end zone. It's caught! Touchdown! Seahawks! Yes! Who? I'll give you a hint. It starts with J-S-N from 12 yards and an absolute laser to Jackson in the back of the end zone. His third touchdown of the game.
0: Number 4.
7: The Saints march into Baltimore and stun the Ravens on WWL in New Orleans.
9: Saints have 5 DBs, 7 on the line. Snap, Jackson. Lofton one, and that is going to be picked off. Julian Blackman. Julian Blackman slides down at the 10-yard line to finish it off.
0: Number 3.
7: The Browns persevere against the Bucks and the weather in Tampa. The call on 850 ESPN Cleveland.
10: Browns with Carson Ryan in motion. Play fake to Judkins. Throw back left. Whitehart has it. The 10, the 5. Touchdown. Touchdown, Browns. Deshaun Watson to Blake Whitehart. And the Browns take the lead with 3:51 to go.
0: Number 2.
7: It hurts so good for the Eagles in the final 9 seconds in Nashville. The call on WIP.
8: Hurts is back. Here comes the rush. He fires.
6: Touchdown! Cooper!
11: They run that once more on the right side, and when they come off the ball, somehow they just lose Cooper, and he's in the back of the end zone for the touchdown.
6: What a play!
7: Harrison Butker kicks the Colts out of KC as the Chiefs win in overtime on 96.5 The Fan.
12: These guys work on this all year long. Go signal. Kick is up. The kick by Butker, and the kick is good! Good! And for the second straight year, the Chiefs have beaten the Colts in overtime on a Harrison Butker field goal.
7: That was the Sunday night game. Then Monday, who will remember the 21st night of September? Week two will wrap up. Rams hosting the Giants.
13: This is a collision here of two teams coming from completely different spots. Not a lot of expectations for the Giants coming into the season with a brand new head coach and a whole entire, you know, new staff. But they look like they were, you know, one of the better teams in the NFC through 1 week. As I said repeatedly, we're not going to sit here and make grand conclusions after 1 week of football. But if the Rams start 0-2 as a team that, you know, is a prohibitive Super Bowl favorite, particularly in that division, could be very difficult for them to climb out of that hole.
7: ESPN's Mark Zeno, ABC ESPN for Monday Night Football. It's ESPN Radio.
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7: Dak and the Cowboys bounce back in their home opener.
2: Prescott fires it into the end zone. Who's got it? Ferguson. Wrestled the safety.
7: It came down in the last 9 seconds in Nashville.
2: Here comes the run. He fires. Touchdown! Darius Cooper!
7: Plus, the Braves are back on top in the NL East.
2: Fly ball to right. Way on back. That goes to the wall, and he took it deep downtown.
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1: Some 2-0 surprises, some surprising 0-2s as well. Sports Center All Night, ESPN Radio, the ESPN app, Sirius XM, Channel 80. Another division wrapping up with the end of the baseball regular season in sight. Could be a tough stretch to navigate for a couple of NFL teams without their quarterbacks. One team that got its quarterback back for the start of the season pulls out another one.
0: Colts at Chiefs.
1: It was mid-December. Patrick Mahomes went down with that ACL injury. Made it back, though, in time for week one this season. Kansas City dominated the Broncos last Monday night. Week two, Sunday night, Chiefs-Colts. In a tight one, fourth quarter, Indy down by a touchdown, runs off an 8.5-minute drive. And on play number 13 of that drive,
2: Jones under center. They give it to Taylor, stretching left, falling off a block, cuts in, he's in for a touchdown. Follow that offensive line left and scores from 5 yards out. Jonathan Taylor with his second rushing touchdown tonight. Touchdown for the Colts, and they are an extra point away from tying the game.
1: 107.5 The Fan, fourth quarter would end tied at 27. So off to overtime. Chiefs with the opening possession, they get a field goal. Colts answer with a field goal of their own. It's tied back up at 30. Kansas City then gets the ball back with just over 3 minutes to go. And 3 minutes later,
3: go signal. Kick is up. The kick by Butker. And the kick is good! Good! And for the second straight year, the Chiefs have beaten the Colts in overtime on a Harrison Butker field goal. Final score on the last play of the extra period in week two. Kansas City 33, the Colts 30. The Chiefs are 2-0 on the season.
1: 96.5 The Fan, 33-30 the final in overtime for Patrick Mahomes. 97th career quarterback win, tying Tom Brady for the third most wins by a starting quarterback in their first 10 seasons, behind only Peyton Manning and Russell Wilson since 1950, when quarterback starts were first tracked, and Mahomes gets number 97.
22: Guys just were resilient, and we just strained to finish, as EB talks about. You know, it wasn't always pretty. There was times where we didn't execute at a high level, but guys continue to fight, continue to push, and we fought until the very end and found a way to get a win. That's what this league's all about.
1: Mahomes 8-0 in regular season overtime games, longest win streak in overtime games by any starting quarterback since 1974. As for the Colts, their ninth straight loss dating back to last season, longest losing streak since 2011 when they dropped 13 straight. They're 0-2 to start this year. Coach Shane Steichen.
23: I told him, keep your freaking heads up, dude. It's a long-ass season ahead of us, and we're battling like crazy. And that's the message, and we got to continue to grow and learn. And we got a lot of football left. Like I said last week, we're right there. You know, we got to find a way to win at the end. That was one of those games. It's a freaking hard-ass league, and you got to find a way to win these tight games.
1: Colts get a field goal in overtime, but the Chiefs got two field goals in overtime. They get the win. Colts wind up now one of three teams in the division to start 0-2. Jaguars lead the AFC South at 1-1. For the Chiefs, Travis Kelce, 128 yards after catch this season, most in his first two games of a season in his career. Kenneth Walker runs for 117 yards, 369 yards from scrimmage through the first two games of the season. As for Patrick Mahomes, a dozen completions from outside the pocket, most in any game of his career in the NFL, and that's coming off a torn ACL last December. So what do we take away from the Sunday night game? ESPN analyst Tim Hasselbeck.
24: One of the big things is he's back, okay? 15's fine.
25: Yeah. Like that,
24: so, you know, look, me included, you know, there's always concern when someone comes off of a major injury. he looked calm. He ran when he needed to run. It doesn't seem like he's uneasy when people are around his feet in the pocket. So that's the biggest thing for Kansas City, period. The next biggest thing is Kenneth Walker's for real. Kenneth Walker is an outstanding back that I think is running better than he ever did in Seattle. I understand he ran well, you know, late in the postseason last year. Obviously, had a great Super Bowl.
4: Yeah.
24: But did not have a great season last year.
4: Well, it was him and Charbonnet. They were kind of splitting.
24: Right.
4: Yeah.
24: That, but he was, I mean, he's such a focal, you know, part of, you know, their offense right now in terms of what he's doing on just basic runs, but then also how they're throwing him the football. They package two plays to give the ball, you know, he kind of flipped it to him in the flat. That's a packaged play twice in the game that were big conversions. It's really impressive the way he's kind of been integrated in the offense so quickly and the impact that he's had.
1: Chiefs now 2-0 with a couple of primetime wins to start the season. Tim Hasselbeck mentioning their quarterback back from that injury. There are a couple of other teams that will have to try and figure out when they'll get their quarterbacks back.
5: White's the back. Here's Jamie. Slips coming out of there. Just tosses it towards the goal line. And I think he got maybe stepped on. And now he's down on the ground at the 11-yard line. The half is going to end with an incomplete pass.
9: I don't agree.
10: His elbow, dude.
9: I don't agree.
10: His elbow.
5: And it is Jaden down in a lot of pain at the 13-yard line.
9: Oh, his hyperextended the elbow again.
5: This is the end of the half.
9: He hyperextended the elbow again.
5: Oh, my goodness.
9: He got his foot stepped on by Chris Paul, and he hyperextended his elbow, the left elbow.
5: The same left elbow. Unbelievable.
9: But why not kick the field goal and take the points?
5: Oh, my goodness.
9: You're talking about adding insult to injury. That right there is unacceptable.
1: So it's out on a big 100 in Washington. Commanders losing their quarterback. Dallas sees theirs with a milestone afternoon.
2: Prescott back 2nd and 7. Throwing in the end zone. Lamb. Flag down. Catch made. Touchdown. It's 2 for Lamb. 4 for Prescott. And Dak Prescott will have thrown more touchdown passes than any Cowboys quarterback in a career ever.
1: He had 4 on Sunday, the last being number 249 of his career, breaking Tony Romo's franchise record. 105.3, the Fan with the call. Cowboys go on to a 37-20 win over the Commanders on the milestone day for Prescott.
11: I'm blessed, honored. As I've told you earlier in the week, right, records are meant to be broken. This is my time to break this one. Pretty cool to do it against, you know, the team I scored or threw my first touchdown against, 10 years ago or so. So definitely humbling, something I don't take for granted, the great history of this organization, quarterbacks before me, obviously wearing, to me, the greatest one, right? And so super, super honored, super thankful. God's great. I'm not taking it lightly, but as I told y'all, it's just the beginning. I want to double it. I plan to play for a while, so just getting started.
1: Cowboys got a 37-20 win over Washington. Dallas has won 5 straight matchups when Dak Prescott starts. As for Jaden Daniels, dislocated left elbow on the final play of the first half. ESPN analyst Herm Edwards, certainly familiar with it.
25: Look, he's magical, and they know that. They have the right guy playing quarterback. I will say this, when he was in college and played for me at Arizona State, injury was never an issue. He played. He lined up and played. And he's a little bit bigger than he is now for me when he played at Arizona State. And everybody was worried about that when he was in college. It was never a problem. He's just had some bad luck the last couple of years. I mean, it's a shame because when this team has him at quarterback, they got a chance to win. I mean, today they had a chance to win this game until he left the game, right? I mean, he's that kind of guy. I mean, he uplifts the whole franchise. I mean, when he's playing quarterback. And when I saw him go down with the elbow, I'm like, you got to be kidding me. This is your franchise quarterback, and all of a sudden, beside that, you're 0-2, and you've lost 2 division games. Mm-hmm. The odds of you winning the division are not very good, to be quite honest. I'm just going to state a fact. Now, coach can't say that. I mean, he's, you know, coach is going to do what he's got to do to rally his football team. This team will rally, but they're a different offense with Marcus Mariota playing quarterback. I mean, look, Marcus has a lot of experience. He's very smart. He can get to the checks, but it's going to change now. You don't have the suddenness that Jaden Daniels brings. When you play a quarterback of Jaden Daniels' ilk defensively, you're nervous. You know what you're nervous about? When he drops back and he doesn't get rid of the ball. Because now you're going, okay, what is he about to do? And he can run. He can beat you with his legs. He can beat you with his arm. He plays off schedule.
6: Mm-hmm.
25: Look, him and
6: Caleb Williams,
25: when you watch those guys play, it's not when they drop back. It's when they drop back and go, uh-oh, he's running. Now what's going to happen? Right. You don't know.
6: Yeah.
25: You're sitting there defensively and you're going, what are we going to do, boys? You have no idea. And they have arm talent where they can throw the ball anywhere on the field.
1: And Daniels now out for the Commanders after being injured. That dislocated left elbow on the final play of the first half. Non-throwing arm. Of course, he did not return. Commanders lose to Dallas 37-20. Imaging Machine's going to be running overtime in the morning because the Bears coming off their week one victory where they dropped 59 points opening a season where they want to be the highest scoring offense in the NFL. Week two, they lose a key piece of that offense.
10: Take turn, booting to the near side. Caleb with green grass at the 10. He goes down inside the 5, awkwardly. He's on his back, and he looks to be in a bit of pain here, Caleb Williams. But he is in absolute pain right now inside the 5.
1: Ultimately, it's a 9-3 loss to the Vikings, ESPN 1000 in Chicago. So Chicago Bears with a 56-point drop-off from week 1 to week 2. Of greater concern, Caleb Williams. 138 yards passing, 42 rushing yards before leaving in the fourth quarter with what the team says is a hamstring issue. ESPN's Kimberly Martin.
12: So many times the Chicago Bears have seen Caleb Williams take a big hit and pop right back up, Roma Dunze said. With Williams, it never seems the play is over. That is, until midway through the fourth quarter of Sunday's game against the Vikings. There was Williams on the grass, writhing in pain, grabbing his hamstring. Said Adunze, I've never seen him go down like that. The Bears postgame locker room was filled with disbelief and concern for their quarterback. Head coach Ben Johnson said Williams was in good spirits after the game, but he won't know the extent of the injury until Monday. The tears in Williams' eyes as he was carted off the field signaled the Bears could be without their leader for a while. Adversity is all part of the game, said Jalen Johnson, but we need him, obviously. And Ben Johnson said without hesitation that inclement weather was the story of the day. And on Sunday, the Bears lost more than a divisional game. Now, they could be without their franchise quarterback for the foreseeable future.
1: They'll have imaging in the morning as well. Vikings get the 9-3 win. Vikings scoring no touchdowns in a win against a division opponent for the first time since 1993. SportsCenter All Night, ESPN Radio. Win streak continues for the Seahawks.
8: Lock from the shotgun. Four-man rush. Looks, throws to the back of the end zone. It's caught! Touchdown! Seahawks! Guess who? I'll give you a hint. It starts with J-S-N from 12 yards and an absolute laser to Jackson in the back of the end zone. His third touchdown of the game. He hands the ball to a fan in the back of the end zone, and the Seahawks extend their lead 23-7.
1: Seahawks go on to the win 31-7. Seattle Sports 7:10 a.m., a franchise record 12th. Consecutive victory, passing the 11-game win streak in 2005. Seahawks, 15th reigning Super Bowl champ since 2000, to begin with wins in their first two games. The bar was set high for teams like the Buccaneers, but on Sunday against the Browns,
13: Deshaun Watson takes it at the 19-yard line, turns around, hands the ball to Brad Rogers, and that is it. It was worth the wait.
14: Yes, it was.
13: The Browns go to 1-1. They come to Tampa and knock Baker and the Bucks to 0-2. They win today, 23-19. And it feels good.
1: The Browns with the victory. Game was even delayed at the two-minute warning in the fourth quarter for a couple of hours because of inclement weather. The Browns hang on for the 23-19 win. Baker Mayfield, 182 yards passing, a touchdown and an interception. 0-2 in his career against the Browns.
15: Frustrated because it's close. You know, you can feel it. You can see it. We're moving the ball at times and then just shooting ourselves in the foot. And so it's that makes it more frustrating when you know you're right there. So it's our group is more than capable of handling stuff like this, but we got to really be self-critical, look at the tape, get stuff fixed, and just can't keep making the same mistakes over and over.
1: The Browns trailed 16-6, second double-digit comeback since the start of 2024. Buccaneers 0-11 against the spread since their Week 9 bye last season. SportsCenter All Night, ESPN Radio to Baseball. Another division's been clinched.
16: 1-2. Got him swinging, strike three. And the Braves are division champions in 2026. Back on April the 8th, it was the day after Walt Weiss tackled Jorge Soler in Anaheim in the bench-clearing brawl. And the Braves took first place that day, wrestling it away from everybody else. And they did not let it go the rest of the way. And they are champions in the East for the seventh time in the last 9 years.
1: 4-2 win over the Astros. 680 the fan. Braves clinching the East for the first time since 2023. The loss by the Astros officially puts the Red Sox into the postseason. Boston losing to the Rays 5-1, but Boston is in the postseason. Fourth team in the World Series era to make the postseason after being 14 games or more under 500 during the season. White Sox an 8-1 win over the Tigers, taking 3-4 in the series. Chicago still trails Cleveland in the division, three games ahead of the Blue Jays and Astros for the third wild card spot. As for those Guardians,
17: again, he awaits the 0-2. Here it comes. A swing and a miss. Ball game. Cade Smith strikes out Donovan Walton. Cleveland gets a 1-0 shutout win. They sweep the A's. They stay in first place, winning their fifth consecutive game. And now six remain, starting on Tuesday night at Fenway.
1: Tom Hamilton, WTAM, Guardians' fifth straight win, longest active streak in Major League Baseball. Also a milestone hit on the diamond. That's next. 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
1: 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Major League Baseball into the final week of the regular season, and Sunday night seeing a shutout.
4: First pitch swinging, and Leody Taveras with a fly ball to left field. Jackson Chourio's underneath it. He makes a two-handed grab, and the ball game is over. The Milwaukee Brewers win 3-0 over the Baltimore Orioles and are in the win column for the 98th time this year. Their most wins in a single season in franchise history. They retain the best record in baseball and the driver's seat for the number one overall record going into the postseason.
1: Mike Cousins with the call right here on ESPN Radio. 3-0, the shutout win for the Brewers over the Orioles. 98 wins for the Brewers. Dodgers with their 96th win, a 3-1 win over the Giants. 10-game home win streak for L.A.
5: There's the snap. Levitt wants the throw. Fires. It's batted up in the air and intercepted. It's picked off.
7: Really proud of our guys and our coaches. Really happy for our fans that no player, no person's bigger than anybody else. And the trajectory is up, and that's where it's going to continue to go.
1: Latest AP poll has Texas still number one, second straight week, followed by Georgia, Notre Dame, and Ole Miss, which moves up to number four after the win at home over LSU. What do we learn this weekend? ESPN's Heather Dinich.
22: I learned that Ole Miss's playoff hopes absolutely skyrocketed after the games last night. I bumped them up to number two in my latest playoff projection. If the playoff were today, behind Texas, and the strength of record metric lined up with that, with Texas number one still and Ole Miss number two. And I think that that's really important because both Ole Miss and LSU have really tough schedules down the stretch, but LSU's playoff chances dropped to 27%. And when you look at what they have on the rest of their schedule, Alabama, Texas, Tennessee, it's still a double-edged sword because you can totally win those games and impress the College Football Playoff Selection Committee. But right now, ESPN's FPI projects LSU will lose all three of those games.
1: It's going to get interesting as we go down the stretch. Back to the NFL, Broncos and Jaguars.
23: First and goal at the three for Denver. Nick's under center. Jumbo package in. Motioning is Atkins. They'll hand it off. Behind the right side. Hit the end zone. Touchdown.
1: Broncos with the come from behind win over the Jags 20-13. Heard it on ESPN Radio. Roxy Bernstein.
24: All right, Jay, the Denver Broncos, they had their backs against the wall. They were down at halftime. Their offense for the first six quarters of the season, Harry, was inept. They couldn't move the football. They couldn't put points on the board. That change in the second half. What was different in the second half today against Jacksonville for Denver?
27: Well, we started to see consistency from this offense, and it's something that we didn't see in the first half today, nor did we see in the first ball game on Monday Night Football versus the Kansas City Chiefs. I really thought offensive play caller Davis Webb, who came into this ball game with a lot of heat on his shoulders, I thought he really settled in as a play caller in that second half. But it's also, you get your playmakers the football. You know, you had a big pass interference call that Courtland Sutton was able to draw. I love them throwing the go route to him in the end zone on that play. Now you get the ball first and goal inside the 5-yard line. But gosh, Jalen Waddle, the new acquisition that you gave up a first round, third round, and a fourth round draft pick for, 8 receptions for 138 yards. Just find a way to get it into his hands. He's going to do the rest. And when they needed him the most on 3rd and 3, he ran a stutter and go. And my goodness, my mouth dropped instantly because the defender that was guarding him fell down out of bounds. But that's why you go acquire a guy like that, because that basically told me the mindset of the front office, the mindset of Sean Payton as the head coach, is that we're one player away from getting to where we want to be, and that's the Super Bowl. So you have to make sure you feature that guy and get him the football early and often.
24: Almost 400 yards of total offense for Denver, and Bo Nix settled in the second half, and he looked sharp and made some big plays when Denver needed him.
27: So it was the decision-making. And also not having the boneheaded play that we've seen in the first half, throwing an interception in the red zone, taking points off the board. But we've seen him controlling things at the line of scrimmage. And I'll tell you, for teams that are going to play the Denver Broncos moving forward, if you're going to play man coverage versus Bo Nix, then go ahead and chalk it up and throw in your hat. He's outstanding versus man coverage. And we've seen that today in this ballgame, especially in the second half. But you also had his guys making plays. And, Roxy, I'll finish with this when it comes to the Denver Broncos. You don't know when your moment's going to come. So for people like Atkins at the tight end position and Jonah Coleman at the running back position, you don't know when your number's going to be called. But you want to go out here and display every single opportunity that you get to your teammates that you can be trusted and counted on. Those two guys today, although they didn't have the eye-popping, outstanding numbers, when their numbers were called, they stepped up and made the plays necessary.
1: 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Certainly a tough Sunday for Chicago. That's next. SportsCenter All Night continues. It's ESPN Radio.
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1: What do we take away from week two? 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
1: Braves clinch the division. Red Sox clinch a playoff berth. The Chiefs go to 2-0 with an overtime win over the Colts. Sunday turns out to be a rough day for some Chicago athletes. Cubs beating the Reds in Cincinnati. PCA home run number 45. But Alex Bregman leaves the game after being hit in the face by a foul ball while he was standing in the on-deck circle. Then there's the Bears.
2: Big turn, booting to the near side. Caleb with green grass at the 10. He goes down inside the 5 awkwardly. He's on his back and looks to be in a bit of pain here. Caleb Williams, but he is in absolute pain right now inside the 5.
1: Bears want to be the highest scoring offense in the NFL, but the Cubs outscored them on Sunday. And Chicago loses Caleb Williams to a hamstring injury in their 9-3 loss to the Vikings. Caleb Williams leaving in the fourth quarter with that injury. The team says there'll be more imaging this morning. If they need to ride with backup quarterback Tyson Bagent, what's the confidence level there? ESPN Bears reporter Courtney Cronin.
3: There's a reason that they gave him that two-year, $10 million contract extension last offseason. Like, he can operate Ben's offense at a really high level. And even in the late part of this game, if there's all this chaos, Caleb going out, Tyson coming in, it still felt like they had a chance to win, which with this team, that's the carryover effect from all of the fourth quarter comebacks that they had last year. And had it not been for an off-target pass to Colston Loveland, outside of that, and then there's a sack on the last play after they put a second back on the clock, he gets, you know, hit from his blind side. Tyson had this team in a position to win this game. So the confidence is high. Everybody I spoke to in the locker room was talking about Tyson gets reps with the, you know, with the top receivers. He's working with Garrett Bradbury, the starting center. He's been in this offense for as long as Caleb Williams has, and he's been with this organization now since 2022. He's a capable backup. They like him in this offense, clearly, to make him QB2 all these years and to keep him around. And even this offseason, there was, you know, a little bit of trade talk about him, going around his name for a little bit because of, you know, how the other people in the league view him. So I think he's in a good position if he has to go this week or if he has to play in the short term, that he can execute what Ben's offense is going to be. And it's not like you have two different quarterbacks or two different skill sets in the way that they play the game. Like, this offense is tailored to Caleb Williams, but in that, Tyson Bagent can execute a lot of what is asked of Williams too.
1: Bears and Eagles, the Monday night matchup for week 3 of the season. So the Bears keeping their fingers crossed for their starting quarterback. Ditto for Washington.
4: Lights the back. Here's Jaden. He slipped coming out of there. Just tosses it towards the goal line. And I think he got maybe stepped on it. Now he's down on the ground at the 11-yard line. The half is going to end with an incomplete pass.
5: I don't
6: his
5: agree.
6: Elbow,
5: I don't agree.
6: His elbow.
4: And it is Jaden down in a lot of pain at the 13-yard line.
5: Oh, his hyperextended the elbow again.
4: Oh, my goodness.
1: Big 100 in Washington as the Commanders lose to the Cowboys 37-20, and they lose Jaden Daniels on the final play of the first half, dislocated left elbow. Earlier on ESPN Radio, our Adam Kaufman and Mark Zeno with Washington looking at a backup quarterback.
7: This is catastrophic. I mean, look, Marcus Mariota is a serviceable backup at best. This is not a guy that at this point in his career you can trust to play 5, 6, 7, 8 games with you and expect to win more than lose. That's just the reality of where Washington is.
8: Marcus Mariota, we saw quite a bit last year, and obviously, in a very general sense, it did not look good. He's a backup quarterback for a reason. Last year, we saw him for 11 games, 8 starts. He goes 2-6. The thing that I think does get a little overlooked, who's the better option? Clearly, it's Jaden Daniels, if healthy. But Daniels wasn't very good in his sophomore NFL season either. It was nothing, Mark, like we saw during his standout rookie year. You know, obviously, the top quarterback among the first-year players, all of that. Last year was a real step backward. Coming into this season, for Washington, it all kept coming back to Jaden Daniels. And do you see first-year Jaden Daniels or second-year Jaden Daniels. And the early returns on this season, not exactly inspiring in terms of his play on the field. So, honestly, while you feel for the guy, while you hate it, I'm not sure the results with Mariota are going to be all that much different.
1: Commanders losing to Dallas in week two, 37-20. Washington 0-2 with two division losses after the loss to Philadelphia a week ago. Their first 0-2 start since 2019. Speaking of teams in that division, SportsCenter All Night, ESPN Radio.
0: 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Eagles at Titans.
6: Jalen has Shipley to his left. He's in shotgun formation. He takes the snap, looks in his eyes to the...

to the long count. Hurts takes it, gets it off inside. He gives it to Bigsby, and he's through for the touchdown. Hurts calling for the football. He's back. He's looking. He's still looking. He starts to run. He is firing. Complete. Touchdown.

0: snap. He's back. He's looking. He steps up. He is looping it for Devontae Smith, and it's intercepted. Intercepted at the 18-yard line. His second interception of the game.
1: Look at snap. Good hold. Sly picks it through there, and the Titans have the lead. 20-17 with 1:56 to go in the game.
0: Hurts is back. Here comes the rush. He fires. Touchdown! Darius Cooper!
2: They run that bunch narrow on the right side. And when they come off the ball, somehow they just lose Cooper. And he's in the back of the end zone for the touchdown.
0: What a play! There's Moore. He's back. He's looking. He steps up. He throws the ball. Incomplete. Zeros on the clock. The Eagles escape. The Eagles escape. A brilliant come-from-behind final minute engineered by Jalen Hurts.
3: Everything mattered in that game with the Heat and the way we handled everything. You don't do one of those things, or one department's not quite where they need to be, or whatever. Even just one thing, the attention to detail by the entire organization was up there.
4: We're going to get better every week. We're going to find more consistency every week. We're going to be better at executing every week. And I've got a lot of faith in the group we have.
5: Titans are 0-2 for a third straight season. Eagles get their first road win over the Titans since they moved to Tennessee in 1997. Eagles 2-0 in four of the last five seasons. They made the playoffs in each of the last three seasons. They started 2-0. SportsCenter all night, ESPN Radio. 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
6: Trey Smack from 26 yards away to try to win in overtime. Kick on the way. It is perfect. And the Green Bay Packers snap that pesky six-game losing streak. They defeat the Jets 20-17 in overtime here in the New York home opener.
5: That six-game losing streak was the franchise's longest since a seven-game losing streak to start the 1990s. Packers, a 20-17 win after trailing 17-7 in the fourth quarter. Packers committed 14 accepted penalties and won. You heard the game here on ESPN Radio. Steve Levy, Sal Palantonio had the call for us. Back to the Meadowlands. Steve?
6: Jay, thank you. This was not a pretty football game, but it will look gorgeous in the stands.

0: quarterback Chicago Bears, has a significant injury. The Bears are 1-1. The Packers are 1-1. The Lions are 1-1.
1: Yes.
0: Minnesota's 2-0.
1: Yeah,
0: who had that on their dance card?
1: I had the Vikings fourth in that division, and they're, of course, in first place.
0: But my point now is that, you know, it flips the script on what they were looking at within their division.
1: And Green Bay can exhale. They can take a deep breath right by winning. And it's a quick turnaround for the Packers, Sal. They play the Thursday night game at home against the Falcons.
0: Yep, the lowly, dysfunctional Falcons, and I've seen them play. I saw them last week, and they're bad. Jaden Reed, losing number 14, Jaden Reed, wide receiver. And, of course, their right tackle, Zach Bakke-Bowele. They will have to recover from that. I thought that Jordan Love made some important crossing route throws. They were available, well-designed throws by Matt LaFleur that got them out of trouble. And defensively, they put pressure on Geno Smith when they had to.
1: Especially in that first possession in overtime, yeah.
0: Yeah. The Jets could not run the ball with any kind of consistency.
1: Breece Hall today rushing. 16 carries, 29 yards.
0: Yeah.
1: 1.8 yard per rush for Breece Hall after running for 100 last week.
0: But in the end, it was really two big plays. One was the Sky Moore punt return. That was huge. 63 yards. That flipped the field, may have saved the game, may have saved the season. And then the pass interference, who I thought was huge, down the right sideline in front of the Packers bench.
1: So the Packers are, in essence, buying time for themselves to get Micah Parsons back and maybe Josh Jacobs back. So any win they can get without those two guys, that's going to greatly benefit them whenever those guys return, should they return.
0: No question. There was a lot on the line in this game. And you could feel in this game, Steve, the tension that was building in the second half for both of these teams, but especially the desperation on the part of the Packers. You know, say what you want about what the Jets did against the Titans and how they started out this season. You know, they are not in the Super Bowl conversation. They are not in the postseason conversation yet. The Packers are, and were removed from it.
1: For Sal Palantonio, I'm Steve Levy, right here on your home for the Football Sunday Game of the Week, ESPN Radio. Now let's go back to Jay Reynolds in the studio.
2: All right, Steve, the Packers outlast the Jets. They rally for that win in overtime. Patriots pull away from the Steelers, 20-3 the final. Drake May, 208 yards passing. Did have an interception, fourth of the season in two games played after throwing eight interceptions in 17 games in 2025. Patriots, though, have not allowed more than 13 points in four straight games dating back to last season. Coach Mike Vrabel.
3: Walk me through sort of the defensive touchdown and the overall pressure that your defense put on Aaron Rodgers.
4: Well, I mean, it's a good mix. I think the defensive coaches, I think Zach and everybody over there does a fantastic job. I think all the credit goes to the players. You know, being able to, you know, see Christian Barmore affect the quarterback with a holding penalty and a forced fumble and, you know, seeing everybody work and compete, but work together to affect the quarterback. And the coverage has to be there long enough for the rush to get there. And, you know, I think Ponder had a couple of those, you know, fumble recoveries last year and was able to score. And it was fun to see him be able to get into the end zone today.
2: Aaron Rodgers, 187 yards passing in the loss with an interception, snaps an eight-game streak without an interception. Panthers roll over the Falcons.
5: McMillan, Coker, and Leggett in a trips look to the left. Waller wide right. Shotgun snap. Brooks in the block. Quick throw. Near pylon. It is caught for a touchdown by Darren Waller.
2: Panthers go on to a 34-3 win over the Falcons. Carolina Panthers Radio Network. Panthers have won four straight games against Atlanta. Bryce Young, 287 yards and three touchdown passes.
6: It feels great. Yes, I mean, all the credit in the world to our defense. Them putting the performance that they did today was, I mean, it's that's elite. And you know, we want to make sure we always have their back. You know, I think that's one of the things I love so much about this group. We're always in communication. It's not just one side of the locker room and the other. You know, everyone's cool. Everyone's talking. There's so much communication on the sideline. So when we see the defense go out there and put a performance together like they did, it makes us, you know, want to make sure we match it and have their back. And we know it's vice versa. So, it was great to have a team win like this today.
2: Bryce Young, six touchdown passes through the first two games of the season. Saints get past the Ravens on Sunday with a 24-17 win. New Orleans outscoring the Ravens 15-0 in the fourth quarter, outscoring opponents 25-3 in the fourth alone in the first two games this season. Saints get the win. ESPN analyst Herm Edwards.
7: This win for the

0: Saints in Baltimore against an MVP quarterback in Lamar Jackson, and supposedly a defense that was pretty good historically. This defense for Baltimore didn't close it out. The Saints just kept battling. They're a scrappy bunch, right? Yeah. Who's this? Everybody's saying, who's this quarterback? All of a sudden, they figured it out today. This quarterback's pretty good, especially in big moments. You got to give the Saints a lot of credit. To go in there and to beat the Ravens at home, they had to go on the road and play the Baltimore Ravens in Baltimore. No one anticipated this was going to be the outcome.
1: Ravens with their 15th loss after holding a double-digit lead since Lamar Jackson became the starter in 2019. It may be the catch of the year. That's next. 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
1: 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WNBA Aces 98-77 win over the Storm. They've won five straight. Liberty pound the tempo 106-69. Liberty two games behind the Dream for the four seed in the WNBA playoffs. Sparks beat the Fire as they unveil the statue of Lisa Leslie outside Crypto.com on Sunday. Baseball, Phillies, a 7-2 win over the Mets. Phillies four games ahead of the Diamondbacks for the third National League wildcard spot. Sunday also marking the final broadcast for longtime Mets announcer Howie Rose.
14: You know, we've known each other a long, long time. And whether we've met personally or not, it feels as though we're on a first-name basis with each other, right? We've been together in the car, at the beach, enjoying a backyard barbecue, maybe even under the covers if you tried to hide your radio or smartphone from mom and dad during those West Coast games. But most importantly, we shared some time bonding over the exploits of the team we love, the New York Mets.
1: Mets losing on Sunday to the Phillies. Back to the NFL. There are eight teams that are 2-0. Raiders are one of them. 26-14 win over the Chargers. Raiders are 2-0 for the first time since 2021. Kirk Cousins has six touchdown passes this season. Niners are also 2-0. They score on their first five drives of the game for the first time in the last 45 seasons. They beat the Dolphins 35-13. Then there's the Bengals.
15: The Bengals have it at the 32 of Houston. 3:37 left in the half. Shotgun snap. Burrow from the pocket. Fires deep downfield. Jamar Chase trying to make the catch near the pylon. He's got it. Touchdown.
1: Impressive catch. ESPN 15:30. Bengals go to 2-0 in consecutive seasons. First time they've done that since 2014-2015. Bengals a 20-6 win over the Texans. Jamar Chase, seven catches. Two touchdowns, including that impressive 32-yard catch.
16: Jamar, take me through that touchdown catch. How?
17: Yeah, I just seen a video in the locker room. A lot of body control went into that. Just keep my eyes on the prize at the end of the day, making sure I could come down with that catch.
16: Okay, you oversimplified. It was like there was a lot of fighting going on.
17: It was, but I mean, it was just like it's a lot of body control going on. I didn't even know I was about to fall until I seen a video, you know what I'm saying? So body control, hand-eye coordination, and just being disciplined.
1: 55th touchdown catch of his career. Bengals get the win 20-6 over the Texans. Mark Robbins, top sounds from Sunday.
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20: Hello, Jay. Pleasure to be working with you. The Seahawks are 2-0 thanks to Jackson Smith and Jigba's receiving hat trick. The call on Seattle Sports, 7:10 a.m.
21: Block from the shotgun. Four-man rush. Looks, throws to the back of the end zone. It's caught! Touchdown! Seahawks! Guess who? I'll give you a hint. It starts with J-S-N from 12 yards and an absolute laser to Jacks in the back of the end zone. His third touchdown of the game.
2: Number 4.
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1: Browns with Carson Ryan in motion. Play fake to Judkins. Throw back left. Whitehart has it. The 10, the 5. Touchdown. Touchdown, Browns. Deshaun Watson to Blake Whitehart. And the Browns take the lead with 3:51 to go.
2: Number two.
0: It hurts so good for the Eagles in the final 9 seconds in Nashville. The call on WIP.
3: Hurts is back. Here comes the run. He fires.
4: They run that Bryce Merrill on the right side, and when they come off the ball, somehow they just lose Cooper, and he's in the back of the end zone for the touchdown.
1: What a play!
2: Number one.
0: Harrison Butker kicks the Colts out of KC as the Chiefs win in overtime on 96.5 The Fan.
5: These guys work on this all year long. Go signal. Kick is up. The kick by Butker, and the kick is good! Good! And for the second straight year, the Chiefs have beaten the Colts in overtime on a Harrison Butker field goal.
6: That was the Sunday night game, then Monday. Who will remember the 21st night of September? Week two will wrap up. Rams hosting the Giants.
7: This is a collision here of two teams are coming from completely different spots. 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
1: Dak and the Cowboys bounce back in their home opener.
3: Prescott fires it into the end zone. Who's got it? Ferguson out-wrestled the safety.
1: It came down in the last 9 seconds in Nashville.
4: 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He fires.
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1: Some 2-0 surprises, some surprising 0-2s as well. SportsCenter All Night, ESPN Radio, the ESPN app, Sirius XM, Channel 80. Another division wrapping up with the end of the baseball regular season in sight. Could be a tough stretch to navigate for a couple of NFL teams without their quarterbacks. One team that got its quarterback back for the start of the season pulls out another one.
0: Colts at Chiefs.
1: It was mid-December. Patrick Mahomes went down with that ACL injury. Made it back, though, in time for week one this season. Kansas City dominated the Broncos last Monday night. Week two, Sunday night, Chiefs-Colts in a tight one. Fourth quarter, Indy down by a touchdown, runs off an 8.5-minute drive. And on play number 13 of that drive,
6: Jones under center. They give it to Taylor, stretching left, falling off a block, cuts in, he's in for a touchdown! Followed that offensive line left, and scores from 5 yards out. Jonathan Taylor with his second rushing touchdown tonight. Touchdown for the Colts, and they are an extra point away from tying the game.
1: 107.5, the fan, fourth quarter would end tied at 27. So off to overtime. Chiefs with the opening possession, they get a field goal. Colts answer with a field goal of their own. It's tied back up at 30. Kansas City then gets the ball back with just over 3 minutes to go. And 3 minutes later.
7: Go signal. Kick is up. The kick by Butker. And the kick is good! Good! And for the second straight year, the Chiefs have beaten the Colts in overtime on a Harrison Butker field goal. Final score on the last play of the extra period in week two. Kansas City 33, the Colts 30. The Chiefs are 2-0 on the season.
1: 96-5, the fan. 33-30, the final in overtime for Patrick Mahomes. 97th career quarterback win, tying Tom Brady for the third most wins by a starting quarterback in their first 10 seasons, behind only Peyton Manning and Russell Wilson since 1950, when quarterback starts were first tracked, and Mahomes gets number 97.
8: Guys just were resilient, and we just strained to finish, as EB talks about. You know, it wasn't always pretty. There was times where we didn't execute at a high level, but guys continue to fight, continue to push, and we fought until the very end and found a way to get a win. That's what this league's all about.
1: Mahomes 8-0 in regular season overtime games, longest win streak in overtime games by any starting quarterback since 1974. As for the Colts, their ninth straight loss dating back to last season, longest losing streak since 2011 when they dropped 13 straight. They're 0-2 to start this year, Coach Shane Steichen.
9: I told him, keep your freaking heads up, dude. It's a long-ass season ahead of us, and we're battling like crazy. And that's the message, and we got to continue to grow and learn. And we got a lot of football left. Like I said last week, we're right there. You know, we got to find a way to win at the end. That was one of those games. It's a freaking hard-ass league, and you got to find a way to win these tight games.
1: Colts get a field goal in overtime, but the Chiefs got two field goals in overtime. They get the win. Colts wind up now one of three teams in the division to start 0-2. Jaguars lead the AFC South at 1-1. For the Chiefs, Travis Kelce, 128 yards after catch this season, most in his first two games of a season in his career. Kenneth Walker runs for 117 yards, 369 yards from scrimmage through the first two games of the season. As for Patrick Mahomes, a dozen completions from outside the pocket, most in any game of his career in the NFL, and that's coming off a torn ACL last December. So what do we take away from the Sunday night game? ESPN analyst Tim Hasselbeck.
10: One of the big things is he's back, okay? 15's fine.
11: Yeah.
10: So, me included, you know, there's always concern when someone comes off of a major injury. He looked calm. He ran when he needed to run. It doesn't seem like he's uneasy when people are around his feet in the pocket. So that's the biggest thing for Kansas City, period. The next biggest thing is Kenneth Walker's for real. Kenneth Walker is an outstanding back that I think is running better than he ever did in Seattle. I understand he ran well, you know, late in the postseason last year. Obviously, had a great Super Bowl.
11: Yeah.
10: But did not have a great season last year.
11: Well, it was him and Charbonnet. They were kind of splitting it. Yeah.
10: He was, I mean, he's such a focal, you know, part of, you know, their offense right now, mm-hmm. in terms of what he's doing on just basic runs, but then also how they're throwing him the football. They package two plays to give the ball, you know, he kind of flipped it to him in the flat. That's a packaged play twice in the game that were big conversions. It's really impressive the way he's kind of been integrated in the offense so quickly and the impact that he's had.
1: Chiefs now 2-0 with a couple of primetime wins to start the season. Tim Hasselbeck mentioning their quarterback back from that injury. There are a couple of other teams that will have to try and figure out when they'll get their quarterbacks back.
12: White's the back. Here's Jamie Slip coming out of there. Just tosses it towards the goal line. And I think he got maybe stepped on it. Now he's down on the ground at the 11-yard line. The half is going to end with an incomplete pass.
13: I don't
14: his
13: agree.
14: Elbow,
13: I don't agree.
14: His elbow.
12: And it is Jaden down in a lot of pain at the 13-yard line.
13: Oh, his hyperextended the elbow again.
12: He hyperextended the elbow again.
13: Oh, my goodness. He got his foot stepped on by Chris Paul, and he hyperextended his elbow, the left elbow.
12: The same left elbow. Unbelievable.
13: But why not kick the field goal and take the points?
12: Oh, my goodness.
13: You're talking about adding insult to injury. That right there is unacceptable.
1: So it's out on Big 100 in Washington. Commanders losing their quarterback. Dallas sees theirs with a milestone afternoon.
15: Prescott back 2nd and 7. Throwing in the end zone. Lamb. Flag down. Catch made. Touchdown. It's 2 for Lamb. 4 for Prescott. And Dak Prescott will have thrown more touchdown passes than any Cowboys quarterback in a career ever.
1: He had 4 on Sunday, the last being number 249 of his career, breaking Tony Romo's franchise record. 105.3, the Fan with the call. Cowboys go on to a 37-20 win over the Commanders on the milestone day for Prescott.
16: I'm blessed, honored. As I've told you earlier in the week, right, records are meant to be broken. This is my time to break this one. Pretty cool to do it against, you know, the team I scored or threw my first touchdown against, 10 years ago or so. So definitely humbling. Something I don't take for granted, the great history of this organization. Quarterbacks before me, obviously wearing, to me, the greatest one, right? And so super, super honored. Super thankful. God's great. I'm not taking it lightly, but as I told you all, it's just the beginning. I want to double it. I plan to play for a while, so just getting started.
1: Cowboys got a 37-20 win over Washington. Dallas has won 5 straight matchups when Dak Prescott starts. As for Jaden Daniels, dislocated left elbow on the final play of the first half. ESPN analyst Herm Edwards, certainly familiar with it.
17: Look, he's magical, and they know that. They have the right guy playing quarterback. I will say this, when he was in college and played for me at Arizona State, injury was never an issue. He played. He lined up and played. And he's a little bit bigger than he is now for me when he played at Arizona State. And everybody was worried about that when he was in college. It was never a problem. He's just had some bad luck the last couple of years. I mean, it's a shame because when this team has him at quarterback, they got a chance to win. I mean, today they had a chance to win this game until he left the game, right? I mean,
11: yeah.
17: He's that kind of guy. I mean,
11: right.
17: He uplifts the whole franchise. I mean, when he's playing quarterback. And when I saw him go down with the elbow, I'm like, you got to be kidding me. This is your franchise quarterback, and all of a sudden, beside that, you're 0-2, and you've lost 2 division games. The odds of you winning the division are not very good, to be quite honest. I'm just going to state the fact. Now, coach can't say that. I mean, coach is going to do what he's got to do to rally his football team. This team will rally, but they're a different offense with Marcus Mariota playing quarterback. I mean, Marcus has a lot of experience. He's very smart. He can get to the checks, but it's going to change now. You don't have the suddenness that Jaden Daniels brings. When you play a quarterback of Jaden Daniels' ilk defensively, you're nervous. You know what you're nervous about? When he drops back and he doesn't get rid of the ball. Because now you're going, okay, what is he about to do? And he can run. He can beat you with his legs. He can beat you with his arm. He plays off schedule.
14: Mm-hmm.
17: Look, him and
14: Caleb Williams,
17: when you watch those guys play, it's not when they drop back. It's when they drop back and go, uh-oh, he's running. Now what's going to happen? You don't know.
14: Yeah.
17: You're sitting there defensively, and you're going, what are we going to do, boys? You have no idea. And they have arm talent where they can throw the ball anywhere on the field.
1: And Daniels now out for the Commanders after being injured, that dislocated left elbow on the final play of the first half, non-throwing arm. Of course, he did not return. Commanders lose to Dallas 37-20. Imaging Machine's going to be running overtime in the morning because the Bears coming off their week one victory where they dropped 59 points, opening a season where they want to be the highest scoring offense in the NFL. Week two, they lose a key piece of that offense.
18: Take turn, booting to the near side. Caleb with green grass at the 10. He goes down inside the 5 awkwardly. He's on his back and looks to be in a bit of pain here. Caleb Williams, but he is in absolute pain right now inside the 5.
1: Ultimately, it's a 9-3 loss to the Vikings, ESPN 1000 in Chicago. So Chicago Bears with a 56-point drop-off from week 1 to week 2. Of greater concern, Caleb Williams. 138 yards passing, 42 rushing yards before leaving in the fourth quarter with what the team says is a hamstring issue. ESPN's Kimberly Martin.
19: So many times the Chicago Bears have seen Caleb Williams take a big hit and pop right back up, Roma Dunze said. With Williams, it never seems the play is over. That is, until midway through the fourth quarter of Sunday's game against the Vikings. There was Williams on the grass, writhing in pain, grabbing his hamstring. Said Adunze, I've never seen him go down like that. The Bears' postgame locker room was filled with disbelief and concern for their quarterback. Head coach Ben Johnson said Williams was in good spirits after the game, but he won't know the extent of the injury until Monday. But the tears in Williams' eyes as he was carted off the field signaled the Bears could be without their leader for a while. Adversity is all part of the game, said Jalen Johnson, but we need him, obviously. And Ben Johnson said without hesitation that inclement weather was the story of the day. And on Sunday, the Bears lost more than a divisional game. Now, they could be without their franchise quarterback for the foreseeable future.
1: They'll have imaging in the morning as well. Vikings get the 9-3 win. Vikings scoring no touchdowns in a win against a division opponent for the first time since 1993. SportsCenter All Night, ESPN Radio. Win streak continues for the Seahawks.
20: Lock from the shotgun. Four-man rush. Looks, throws to the back of the end zone. It's caught! Touchdown! Seahawks! Yes! Who? I'll give you a hint. It starts with J-S-N from 12 yards and an absolute laser to Jackson in the back of the end zone. His third touchdown of the game. He hands the ball to a fan in the back of the end zone, and the Seahawks extend their lead 23-7.
1: Seahawks go on to the win 31-7. Seattle Sports 7:10 a.m., a franchise record 12th. Consecutive victory, passing the 11-game win streak in 2005. Seahawks, 15th reigning Super Bowl champ since 2000, to begin with wins in their first two games. The bar was set high for teams like the Buccaneers, but on Sunday against the Browns,
21: Deshaun Watson takes a knee at the 19-yard line, turns around, hands the ball to Brad Rogers, and that is it. It was worth the wait. Yes, it was. The Browns go to 1-1. They come to Tampa and knock Baker and the Bucks to 0-2. They win today, 23-19. And it feels good.
1: The Browns with the victory. Game was even delayed at the two-minute warning in the fourth quarter for a couple of hours because of inclement weather. The Browns hang on for the 23-19 win. Baker Mayfield, 182 yards passing, a touchdown and an interception. 0-2 in his career against the Browns.
2: Frustrated because it's close. You know, you can feel it, you can see it. We're moving the ball at times, and then just shooting ourselves in the foot. And so it's that makes it more frustrating when you know you're right there. So it's our group is more than capable of handling stuff like this, but we got to really be self-critical, look at the tape, get stuff fixed, and just can't keep making the same mistakes over and over.
1: The Browns trailed 16-6, second double-digit comeback since the start of 2024. Buccaneers 0-11 against the spread since their Week 9 bye last season. SportsCenter All Night, ESPN Radio to baseball. Another division's been clinched.
5: 1-2. Got him swinging, strike three. And the Braves are division champions in 2026. Back on April the 8th, it was the day after Walt Weiss tackled Jorge Soler in Anaheim in the bench-clearing brawl. And the Braves took first place that day, wrestling it away from everybody else. And they did not let it go the rest of the way. And they are champions in the East for the seventh time in the last 9 years.
1: 4-2 win over the Astros. 680 the fan. Braves clinching the East for the first time since 2023. The loss by the Astros officially puts the Red Sox into the postseason. Boston losing to the Rays 5-1, but Boston is in the postseason. Fourth team in the World Series era to make the postseason after being 14 games or more under 500 during the season. White Sox an 8-1 win over the Tigers, taking 3 of 4 in the series. Chicago still trails Cleveland in the division, 3 games ahead of the Blue Jays and Astros for the third wild card spot. As for those Guardians,
3: again he awaits the 0-2. Here it comes. A swing and a miss. Ball game. Cade Smith strikes out Donovan Walton. Cleveland gets a 1-0 shutout win. They sweep the A's. They stay in first place, winning their fifth consecutive game. And now 6 remain, starting on Tuesday night at Fenway.
1: Tom Hamilton, WTAM, Guardians' fifth straight win, longest active streak in Major League Baseball. Also a milestone hit on the diamond. That's next. 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
27: First pitch swinging, and Leody Taveras with a fly ball to left field. Jackson Churio's underneath it. He makes a two-handed grab, and the ball game is over. The Milwaukee Brewers win 3-0 over the Baltimore Orioles and are in the win column for the 98th time this year. Their most wins in a single season in franchise history. They retain the best record in baseball and the driver's seat for the number one overall record going into the postseason.
1: Mike Cousins with the call right here on ESPN Radio. 3-0, the shutout win for the Brewers over the Orioles. 98 wins for the Brewers. Dodgers with their 96th win, a 3-1 win over the Giants. 10-game home win streak for L.A.
28: There's the snap. Levitt wants to throw. Fires. It's batted up in the air and intercepted. It's picked off.
29: Really proud of our guys and our coaches. Really happy for our fans that no player, no person's bigger than anybody else. And the trajectory is up, and that's where it's going to continue to go.
1: Latest AP poll has Texas still number one, second straight week, followed by Georgia, Notre Dame, and Ole Miss, which moves up to number four after the win at home over LSU. What do we learn this weekend? ESPN's Heather Dinich.
30: I learned that Ole Miss's playoff hopes absolutely skyrocketed after the games last night. I bumped them up to number two in my latest playoff projection. If the playoff were today, behind Texas, and the strength of record metric lined up with that, with Texas number one still and Ole Miss number two. And I think that that's really important because both Ole Miss and LSU have really tough schedules down the stretch, but LSU's playoff chances dropped to 27%. And when you look at what they have on the rest of their schedule, Alabama, Texas, Tennessee, it's still a double-edged sword because you can totally win those games and impress the College Football Playoff Selection Committee, but right now ESPN's FPI projects LSU will lose all three of those games.
1: It's going to get interesting as we go down the stretch. Back to the NFL, Broncos and Jaguars.
31: First and goal at the three for Denver. Nick's under center. Jumbo package in. Motioning is Atkins. They'll hand it off. Behind the right side. Into the end zone. Touchdown.
1: Broncos with a come-from-behind win over the Jags 20-13. Heard it on ESPN Radio. Roxy Bernstein.
32: All right, Jay, the Denver Broncos, they had their backs against the wall. They were down at halftime. Their offense for the first six quarters of the season, Harry, was inept. They couldn't move the football. They couldn't put points on the board. That change in the second half, what was different in the second half today against Jacksonville for Denver?
33: Well, we started to see consistency from this offense, and it's something that we didn't see in the first half today, nor did we see in the first ball game on Monday Night Football versus the Kansas City Chiefs. I really thought offensive play caller Davis Webb, who came into this ball game with a lot of heat on his shoulders, I thought he really settled in as a play caller in that second half. But it's also, you get your playmakers to football. You know, you had a big pass interference call that Courtland Sutton was able to draw. I love them throwing the go route to him in the end zone on that play. Now you get the ball first and goal inside the 5-yard line. But gosh, Jalen Waddle, the new acquisition that you gave up a first round, third round, and a fourth round draft pick for, 8 receptions for 138 yards. Just find a way to get it into his hands. He's going to do the rest. And when they needed him the most on 3rd and 3, he ran a stutter and go. And my goodness, my mouth dropped instantly because the defender that was guarding him fell down out of bounds. But that's why you go acquire a guy like that, because that basically told me the mindset of the front office, the mindset of Sean Payton as the head coach, is that we're one player away from getting to where we want to be, and that's the Super Bowl. So you have to make sure you feature that guy and get him the football early and often.
32: Almost 400 yards of total offense for Denver, and Bo Nix settled in the second half, and he looked sharp and made some big plays when Denver needed him.
33: So it was the decision-making, and also not having the boneheaded play that we seen in the first half, throwing an interception in the red zone, taking points off the board. But we seen him controlling things at the line of scrimmage. And I'll tell you, for teams that are going to play the Denver Broncos moving forward, if you're going to play man coverage versus Bo Nix, then go ahead and chalk it up and throw in your hat. He's outstanding versus man coverage. And we seen that today in this ballgame, especially in the second half. But you also had his guys making plays. And, Roxy, I'll finish with this when it comes to the Denver Broncos. You don't know when your moment's going to come. So for people like Atkins at the tight end position and Jonah Coleman at the running back position, you don't know when your number's going to be called. But you want to go out here and display every single opportunity that you get to your teammates that you can be trusted and counted on. Those two guys today, although they didn't have the eye-popping, outstanding numbers, when their numbers were called, they stepped up and made the plays necessary.
1: The Broncos get the 20-13 win over the Jags, their 6th win after trailing by double digits under Sean Payton. Certainly a tough Sunday for Chicago. That's next. SportsCenter All Night continues. It's ESPN Radio.
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1: What do we take away from week two? 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
1: Braves clinch the division. Red Sox clinch a playoff berth. The Chiefs go to 2-0 with an overtime win over the Colts. Sunday turns out to be a rough day for some Chicago athletes. Cubs beating the Reds in Cincinnati. PCA home run number 45. But Alex Bregman leaves the game after being hit in the face by a foul ball while he was standing in the on-deck circle. Then there's the Bears.
2: Big turn, booting to the near side. Caleb with green grass at the 10. He goes down inside the 5, awkwardly. He's on his back, and he looks to be in a bit of pain here, Caleb Williams. But he is in absolute pain right now inside the 5.
1: Bears want to be the highest-scoring offense in the NFL, but the Cubs outscored them on Sunday. And Chicago loses Caleb Williams to a hamstring injury in their 9-3 loss to the Vikings. Caleb Williams leaving in the fourth quarter with that injury. The team says there'll be more imaging this morning. If they need to ride with backup quarterback Tyson Bagent, what's the confidence level there? ESPN Bears reporter Courtney Cronin.
3: There's a reason that they gave him that two-year, $10 million contract extension last offseason. Like, he can operate Ben's offense at a really high level. And even in the late part of this game, if there's all this chaos, Caleb going out, Tyson coming in, it still felt like they had a chance to win, which with this team, that's the carryover effect from all of the fourth quarter comebacks that they had last year. And had it not been for an off-target pass to Colston Loveland, outside of that, and then there's a sack on the last play after they put a second back on the clock, he gets, you know, hit from his blind side. Tyson had this team in a position to win this game. So the confidence is high. Everybody I spoke to in the locker room was talking about Tyson gets reps with the, you know, with the top receivers. He's working with Garrett Bradbury, the starting center. He's been in this offense for as long as Caleb Williams has, and he's been with this organization now since 2022. He's a capable backup. They like him in this offense, clearly, to make him QB2 all these years and to keep him around. And even this offseason, there was, you know, a little bit of trade talk about him, going around his name for a little bit because of, you know, how the other people in the league view him. So I think he's in a good position if he has to go this week or if he has to play in the short term, that he can execute what Ben's offense is going to be. And it's not like you have two different quarterbacks or two different skill sets in the way that they play the game. Like, this offense is tailored to Caleb Williams, but in that, Tyson Bagent can execute a lot of what is asked of Williams too.
1: Bears and Eagles, the Monday night matchup for week 3 of the season. So the Bears keeping their fingers crossed for their starting quarterback. Ditto for Washington.
4: Lights the back. Here's Jaden. He slipped coming out of there. Just tosses it towards the goal line. And I think he got maybe stepped on it. Now he's down on the ground at the 11-yard line. The half is going to end with an incomplete pass.
5: I don't agree.
6: His elbow, dude.
5: I don't agree.
6: His elbow.
4: And it is Jaden down in a lot of pain at the 13-yard line.
5: Oh, his hyperextended the elbow again.
4: Oh, my goodness.
1: Big 100 in Washington as the Commanders lose to the Cowboys 37-20, and they lose Jaden Daniels on the final play of the first half, dislocated left elbow. Earlier on ESPN Radio, our Adam Kaufman and Mark Zitto with Washington looking at a backup quarterback.
7: This is catastrophic. I mean, look, Marcus Mariota is a serviceable backup at best. This is not a guy that at this point in his career you can trust to play 5, 6, 7, 8 games with you and expect to win more than lose. That's just the reality of where Washington is.
8: Marcus Mariota, we saw quite a bit last year, and obviously, in a very general sense, it did not look good. He's a backup quarterback for a reason. Last year, we saw him for 11 games, 8 starts. He goes 2-6. The thing that I think does get a little overlooked, who's the better option? Clearly, it's Jaden Daniels, if healthy. But Daniels wasn't very good in his sophomore NFL season either. It was nothing, Mark, like we saw during his standout rookie year. You know, obviously, the top quarterback among the first-year players, all of that. Last year was a real step backward. Coming into this season, for Washington, it all kept coming back to Jaden Daniels. And do you see first-year Jaden Daniels or second-year Jaden Daniels. And the early returns on this season, not exactly inspiring in terms of his play on the field. So, honestly, while you feel for the guy, while you hate it, I'm not sure the results with Mariota are going to be all that much different.
1: Commanders losing to Dallas in week two, 37-20. Washington 0-2 with two division losses after the loss to Philadelphia a week ago. Their first 0-2 start since 2019. Speaking of teams in that division, SportsCenter All Night, ESPN Radio.
0: SportsCenter All Night, NFL Game of the Week. Eagles at Titans.
6: Jalen has Shipley to his left. He's in shotgun formation. He takes the snap. Looks in his eyes. To the...

a long count. Hurts takes it, gets it off inside. He gives it to Bixby, and he's through for the touchdown. Hurts calling for the football. He's back. He's looking. He's still looking. He starts to run. He is firing. The

0: steps up. He is looping it for Devontae Smith, and it's intercepted. Intercepted at the 18-yard line. The second interception of the game.
1: Took a snap, good hold. Sly kicks it through there, and the Titans have the lead. 20-17 with 1:56 to go in the game.
0: Hurts is back. Here comes the rush. He fires. Touchdown! Darius Cooper!
2: They run that bunch narrow on the right side, and when they come off the ball, somehow they just lose Cooper, and he's in the back of the end zone for the touchdown.
0: What a play! There's Moore. He's back. He's looking. He steps up. He throws the ball. Incomplete. Zeros on the clock. The Eagles escape. The Eagles escape. A brilliant come from behind final minute engineered by Jalen Hurts.
3: Everything mattered in that game with the Heat and the way we handled everything. You don't do one of those things, or one department's not quite where they need to be, or whatever. Even just one thing, the attention to detail by the entire organization was up there.
4: We're going to get better every week. We're going to find more consistency every week. We're going to be better at executing every week. And I've got a lot of faith in the group we have.
5: Titans are 0-2 for a third straight season. Eagles get their first road win over the Titans since they moved to Tennessee in 1997. Eagles 2-0 in four of the last five seasons. They made the playoffs in each of the last three seasons. They started 2-0. SportsCenter all night, ESPN Radio. 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
6: Trey Smack from 26 yards away to try to win in overtime. Kick on the way. It is perfect. And the Green Bay Packers snap that pesky six-game losing streak. They defeat the Jets 20-17 in overtime here in the New York home opener.
5: That six-game losing streak was the franchise's longest since a seven-game losing streak to start the 1990s. Packers, a 20-17 win after trailing 17-7 in the fourth quarter. Packers committed 14 accepted penalties and won. You heard the game here on ESPN Radio. Steve Levy, Sal Palantonio have the call for us. Back to the Meadowlands. Steve?
6: Jay, thank you. This was not a pretty football game, but it will look gorgeous in the standings as the Green Bay Packers are able to even their record at 1-1 and get the awful taste out of their mouth of blowing that big lead to Minnesota last week. Although I'm not sure, Sal, Green Bay will feel great about their effort today other than winning the football game.
7: Well, they won an important game on the road. It's hard to win on the road when you lose two big offensive players a minute into the game. So that was significant. Also, you had 14 penalties in the game. You lose two offensive players, and you manage to survive. So I think they will feel somewhat good within their division. Unfortunately, it looks like Caleb Williams, quarterback.

0: Jaden Reed, losing number 14, Jaden Reed, wide receiver. And, of course, their right tackle, Zach Bakke-Bowele. They will have to recover from that. I thought that Jordan Love made some important crossing route throws. That was, they were available, well-designed throws by Matt LaFleur that got them out of trouble. And defensively, they put pressure on Geno Smith when they had to.
1: Especially in that first possession in overtime, yeah.
0: Yeah. The Jets could not run the ball with any kind of consistency.
1: Breece Hall today rushing, 16 carries, 29 yards.
0: Yeah.
1: 1.8 yard per rush for Breece Hall after running for 100 last week.
0: But in the end, it was really two big plays. One was the Sky Moore punt return. That was huge, 63 yards. That flipped the field, may have saved the game, may have saved the season. And then the pass interference, who I thought was huge, down the right sideline in front of the Packers bench.
1: So the Packers are, in essence, buying time for themselves to get Micah Parsons back and maybe Josh Jacobs back. So any win they can get without those two guys, that's going to greatly benefit them whenever those guys return, should they return.
0: No question. There was a lot on the line in this game. And you could feel in this game, Steve, the tension that was building in the second half for both of these teams, but especially the desperation on the part of the Packers. You know, say what you want about what the Jets did against the Titans and how they started out this season. You know, they are not in the Super Bowl conversation. They are not in the postseason conversation yet. The Packers are, and were removed from it.
1: For Sal Palantonio, I'm Steve Levy, right here on your home for the Football Sunday Game of the Week, ESPN Radio. Now let's go back to Jay Reynolds in the studio.
2: All right, Steve, the Packers outlast the Jets. They rally for that win in overtime. Patriots pull away from the Steelers, 20-3 the final. Drake May, 208 yards passing. Did have an interception, fourth of the season in two games played after throwing eight interceptions in 17 games in 2025. Patriots, though, have not allowed more than 13 points in four straight games dating back to last season. Coach Mike Vrabel.
3: Walk me through sort of the defensive touchdown and the overall pressure that your defense put on Aaron Rodgers.
4: Well, I mean, it's a good mix. I think the defensive coaches, I think Zach and everybody over there does a fantastic job. I think all the credit goes to the players. You know, being able to, you know, see Christian Barmore affect the quarterback with a holding penalty and a forced fumble and, you know, seeing everybody work and compete, but work together to affect the quarterback. And the coverage has to be there long enough for the rush to get there. And, you know, I think Ponder had a couple of those, you know, fumble recoveries last year and was able to score. And it was fun to see him be able to get into the end zone today.
2: Aaron Rodgers, 187 yards passing in the loss with an interception, snaps an eight-game streak without an interception. Panthers roll over the Falcons.
5: McMillan, Coker, and Leggett in a trips look to the left. Waller wide right. Shotgun snap. Brooks in the block. Quick throw. Near pylon. It is caught for a touchdown by Darren Waller.
2: Panthers go on to a 34-3 win over the Falcons. Carolina Panthers Radio Network. Panthers have won four straight games against Atlanta. Bryce Young, 287 yards and three touchdown passes.
6: It feels great. Yes, I mean, all the credit in the world to our defense. Them putting the performance that they did today was, I mean, it's that's elite. And you know, we want to make sure we always have their back. You know, I think that's one of the things I love so much about this group. We're always in communication. It's not just one side of the locker room and the other. You know, everyone's cool. Everyone's talking. There's so much communication on the sideline. So when we see the defense go out there and put a performance together like they did, it makes us, you know, want to make sure we match it and have their back. And we know it's vice versa. So, it was great to have a team win like this today.
2: Bryce Young, six touchdown passes through the first two games of the season. Saints get past the Ravens on Sunday with a 24-17 win. New Orleans outscoring the Ravens 15-0 in the fourth quarter, outscoring opponents 25-3 in the fourth alone in the first two games this season. Saints get the win. ESPN analyst Herm Edwards.
7: This win for the Saints in Baltimore against an MVP quarterback in Lamar Jackson and supposedly a defense that was pretty good historically. This defense for Baltimore didn't close it out. The Saints just kept battling. They're a scrappy bunch, right? Yeah. Who's this? Everybody saying, who's this quarterback? All of a sudden, they figured it out today. This quarterback's pretty good, especially in big moments. You got to give the Saints a lot of credit. To go in there and to beat the Ravens at home, they had to go on the road and play the Baltimore Ravens in Baltimore. No one anticipated this.

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1: Ravens with their 15th loss after holding a double-digit lead since Lamar Jackson became the starter in 2019. It may be the catch of the year. That's next. 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
1: 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WNBA Aces 98-77 win over the Storm. They've won five straight. Liberty pound the tempo 106-69. Liberty two games behind the Dream for the four seed in the WNBA playoffs. Sparks beat the Fire as they unveil the statue of Lisa Leslie outside crypto.com on Sunday. Baseball, Phillies, a 7-2 win over the Mets. Phillies four games ahead of the Diamondbacks for the third National League wildcard spot. Sunday also marking the final broadcast for longtime Mets announcer Howie Rose.
2: You know, we've known each other a long, long time. And whether we've met personally or not, it feels as though we're on a first-name basis with each other, right? We've been together in the car, at the beach, enjoying a backyard barbecue, maybe even under the covers if you tried to hide your radio or smartphone from mom and dad during those West Coast games. But most importantly, we shared some time bonding over the exploits of the team we love, the New York Mets.
1: Mets losing on Sunday to the Phillies. Back to the NFL. There are eight teams that are 2-0. Raiders are one of them. 26-14 win over the Chargers. Raiders are 2-0 for the first time since 2021. Kirk Cousins has six touchdown passes this season. Niners are also 2-0. They score on their first five drives of the game for the first time in the last 45 seasons. They beat the Dolphins 35-13. Then there's the Bengals.
3: The Bengals have it at the 32 of Houston. 3:37 left in the half. Shotgun snap. Burrow from the pocket. Fires deep downfield. Jamar Chase trying to make the catch near the pylon. He's got it. Touchdown.
1: Impressive catch. ESPN 15:30. Bengals go to 2-0 in consecutive seasons. First time they've done that since 2014-2015. Bengals a 20-6 win over the Texans. Jamar Chase, seven catches. Two touchdowns, including that impressive 32-yard catch.
4: Jamar, take me through that touchdown catch. How?
5: Yeah, I just seen a video in the locker room. A lot of body control went into that. Just keep my eyes on the prize at the end of the day, making sure I could come down with that catch.
4: Okay, you oversimplified. It was like there was a lot of fighting going on.
5: It was, but I mean, it was just like it's a lot of body control going on. I didn't even know I was about to fall until I seen a video, you know what I'm saying? So body control, hand-eye coordination, and just being disciplined.
1: 55th touchdown catch of his career. Bengals get the win 20-6 over the Texans. Mark Robbins, top sounds from Sunday.
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0: Number 5.
8: Hello, Jay. Pleasure to be working with you. The Seahawks are 2-0 thanks to Jackson Smith and Jigba's receiving hat trick. The call on Seattle Sports 7:10 a.m.
9: Block from the shotgun. Four-man rush. Looks, throws to the back of the end zone. It's caught! Touchdown! Seahawks! Guess who? I'll give you a hint. It starts with J-S-N from 12 yards and an absolute laser to Jackson in the back of the end zone. His third touchdown of the game.
0: Number 4.
8: The Saints march into Baltimore and stun the Ravens on WWL in New Orleans.

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1: Browns with Carson Ryan in motion. Play fake to Judkins. Throw back left. Whitehart has it. The 10, the 5. Touchdown. Touchdown, Browns. Deshaun Watson to Blake Whitehart. And the Browns take the lead with 3:51 to go.
2: Number two.
0: It hurts so good for the Eagles in the final 9 seconds in Nashville. The call on WIP.
3: Hurts is back. Here comes the run. He fires.
4: Touchdown! Darius Cooper!
5: They run that bunch narrow on the right side. And when they come off the ball, somehow they just lose Cooper. And he's in the back of the end zone for the touchdown.
4: What a play!
2: Number one.
0: Harrison Butker kicks the Colts out of KC as the Chiefs win in overtime on 96.5 The Fan.
6: These guys work on this all year long. Go signal. Kick is up. The kick by Butker, and the kick is good!

0: is the Sunday night game. Then Monday, who will remember the 21st night of September? Week two will wrap up. Rams hosting the Giants.
1: This is a collision here of two teams coming from completely different spots. Not a lot of expectations for the Giants coming into the season with a brand new head coach and a whole entire, you know, new staff. But they look like they were, you know, one of the better teams in the NFC through 1 week. As I've said repeatedly, we're not going to sit here and make grand conclusions after 1 week of football. But if the Rams start 0-2 as a team that, you know, is the prohibitive Super Bowl favorite, particularly in that division, could be very difficult for them to climb out of that hole.
0: ESPN's Mark Zeno, ABC ESPN for Monday Night Football. 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
0: It came down in the last 9 seconds in Nashville.
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0: Plus, the Braves are back on top in the NL East.
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0: 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Another division wrapping up with the end of the baseball regular season in sight. Could be a tough stretch to navigate for a couple of NFL teams without their quarterbacks. One team that got its quarterback back for the start of the season pulls out another one.
2: Colts at Chiefs.
0: It was mid-December. Patrick Mahomes went down with that ACL injury. Made it back, though, in time for week one this season. Kansas City dominated the Broncos last Monday night. Week two, Sunday night, Chiefs-Colts in a tight one. Fourth quarter, Indy down by a touchdown, runs off an 8.5-minute drive. And on play number 13 of that drive,
15: Jones under center. They give it to Taylor, stretching left, falling off a block, cuts in, he's in for a touchdown! Follow that offensive line left, and scores from 5 yards out. Jonathan Taylor with his second rushing touchdown tonight. Touchdown for the Colts, and they are an extra point away from tying the game.
0: 107.5 The Fan, fourth quarter would end tied at 27. So off to overtime. Chiefs with the opening possession, they get a field goal. Colts answer with a field goal of their own. It's tied back up at 30. Kansas City then gets the ball back with just over 3 minutes to go. And 3 minutes later.
16: Go signal. Kick is up. The kick by Butker. And the kick is good! Good! And for the second straight year, the Chiefs have beaten the Colts in overtime on a Harrison Butker field goal. Final score on the last play of the extra period in week two. Kansas City 33, the Colts 30. The Chiefs are 2-0 on the season.
0: 96-5 The Fan, 33-30 the final in overtime for Patrick Mahomes, 97th career quarterback win, tying Tom Brady for the third most wins by a starting quarterback in their first 10 seasons, behind only Peyton Manning and Russell Wilson since 1950, when quarterback starts were first tracked, and Mahomes gets number 97.
17: Guys just were resilient, and we just strained to finish, as EB talks about. You know, it wasn't always pretty. There was times where we didn't execute at a high level, but guys continue to fight, continue to push, and we fought until the very end and found a way to get a win. That's what this league's all about.
0: Mahomes 8-0 in regular season overtime games, longest win streak in overtime games by any starting quarterback since 1974. As for the Colts, their ninth straight loss dating back to last season, longest losing streak since 2011 when they dropped 13 straight. They're 0-2 to start this year, Coach Shane Steichen.
18: I told him, keep your freaking heads up, dude. It's a long-ass season ahead of us, and we're battling like crazy. And that's the message, and we got to continue to grow and learn. And we got a lot of football left. Like I said last week, we're right there. You know, we got to find a way to win at the end. That was one of those games. It's a freaking hard-ass league, and you got to find a way to win these tight games.
0: Colts get a field goal in overtime, but the Chiefs got two field goals in overtime. They get the win. Colts wind up now one of three teams in the division to start 0-2. Jaguars lead the AFC South at 1-1. For the Chiefs, Travis Kelce, 128 yards after catch this season, most in his first two games of a season in his career. Kenneth Walker runs for 117 yards, 369 yards from scrimmage through the first two games of the season. As for Patrick Mahomes, a dozen completions from outside the pocket, most in any game of his career in the NFL, and that's coming off a torn ACL last December. So what do we take away from the Sunday night game? ESPN analyst Tim Hasselbeck.
19: One of the big things is he's back, okay? 15's fine.
20: Yeah.
19: Me included, you know, there's always concern when someone comes off of a major injury. He looked calm. He ran when he needed to run. It doesn't seem like he's uneasy when people are around his feet in the pocket. So that's the biggest thing for Kansas City, period. The next biggest thing is Kenneth Walker's for real. Kenneth Walker is an outstanding back that I think is running better than he ever did in Seattle. I understand he ran well, you know, late in the postseason last year. Obviously had a great Super Bowl.
20: Yeah.
19: But did not have a great season last year.
20: Well, it was him and Charbonnet. They were kind of splitting it. Yeah.
19: But he was, I mean, he's such a focal, you know, part of, you know, their offense right now in terms of what he's doing on just basic runs, but then also how they're throwing him the football. They package two plays to give the ball, you know, he kind of flipped it to him in the flat. That's a packaged play twice in the game that were big conversions. It's really impressive the way he's kind of been integrated in the offense so quickly and the impact that he's had.
0: Chiefs now 2-0 with a couple of primetime wins to start the season. Tim Hasselbeck mentioning their quarterback back from that injury. There are a couple of other teams that will have to try and figure out when they'll get their quarterbacks back.
21: White's the back. Here's Jamie Slip coming out of there. Just tosses it towards the goal line. And I think he got maybe stepped on it. Now he's down on the ground at the 11-yard line. The half is going to end with an incomplete pass.
22: I don't
23: his
22: agree.
23: Elbow,
22: I don't agree.
23: His elbow.
21: And it is Jaden down in a lot of pain at the 13-yard line.
22: Oh, his hyperextended the elbow again.
21: He hyperextended the elbow again.
22: Oh, my goodness. He got his foot stepped on by Chris Paul, and he hyperextended his elbow, the left elbow.
21: The same left elbow. Unbelievable.
22: But why not kick the field goal and take the points?
21: Oh, my goodness.
22: You're talking about adding insult to injury. That right there is unacceptable.
0: So it's out on Big 100 in Washington. Commanders losing their quarterback. Dallas sees theirs with a milestone afternoon.
24: Prescott back 2nd and 7. Throwing in the end zone. Lamb. Flag down. Catch made. Touchdown. It's 2 for Lamb. 4 for Prescott. And Dak Prescott will have thrown more touchdown passes than any Cowboys quarterback in a career ever.
0: He had 4 on Sunday, the last being number 249 of his career, breaking Tony Romo's franchise record. 105.3, the Fan with the call. Cowboys go on to a 37-20 win over the Commanders on the milestone day for Prescott.
25: I'm blessed, honored. As I've told you earlier in the week, right, records are meant to be broken. This is my time to break this one. Pretty cool to do it against, you know, the team I scored or threw my first touchdown against, 10 years ago or so. So definitely humbling, something I don't take for granted, the great history of this organization. Quarterbacks before me, obviously wearing, to me, the greatest one, right? And so super, super honored, super thankful. God's great. I'm not taking it lightly, but as I told y'all, it's just the beginning. I want to double out a plan and play for a while, so just getting started.
0: Cowboys got a 37-20 win over Washington. Dallas has won 5 straight matchups when Dak Prescott starts. As for Jaden Daniels, dislocated left elbow on the final play of the first half. ESPN analyst Herm Edwards, certainly familiar with it.
26: Look, he's magical, and they know that. They have the right guy playing quarterback. I will say this, when he was in college and played for me at Arizona State, injury was never an issue. He played. He lined up and played. And he's a little bit bigger than he is now for me when he played at Arizona State. And everybody was worried about that when he was in college. It was never a problem. He's just had some bad luck the last couple years. I mean, it's a shame because when this team has him at quarterback, they got a chance to win. I mean, today they had a chance to win this game until he left the game, right? I mean, he's that kind of guy. I mean, he uplifts the whole franchise. I mean, when he's playing quarterback. And when I saw him go down with the elbow, I'm like, you got to be kidding me. This is your franchise quarterback, and all of a sudden, beside that, you're 0-2, and you've lost 2 division games. The odds of you winning the division are not very good, to be quite honest. I'm just going to state a fact. Now, coach can't say that. I mean, coach is going to do what he's got to do to rally his football team. This team will rally, but they're a different offense with Marcus Mariota playing quarterback. I mean, Marcus has a lot of experience. He's very smart. He can get to the checks, but it's going to change now. You don't have the suddenness that Jaden Daniels brings. When you play a quarterback of Jaden Daniels' ilk defensively, you're nervous. You know what you're nervous about? When he drops back and he doesn't get rid of the ball. Because now you're going, okay, what is he about to do? And he can run. He can beat you with his legs. He can beat you with his arm. He plays off schedule.
20: Mm-hmm.
26: Look, him and
20: Caleb Williams,
26: when you watch those guys play, it's not when they drop back. It's when they drop back and go, uh-oh, he's running. Now what's going to happen? You don't know.
20: Yeah.
26: You're sitting there defensively and you're going, What are we going to do, boys? You have no idea. And they have arm talent where they can throw the ball anywhere on the field.
0: And Daniels now out for the Commanders after being injured, that dislocated left elbow on the final play of the first half, non-throwing arm. Of course, he did not return. Commanders lose to Dallas 37-20. Imaging machine's going to be running overtime in the morning because the Bears coming off their week one victory where they dropped 59 points opening a season where they want to be the highest scoring offense in the NFL. Week two, they lose a key piece of that offense.
1: Take turn, booting to the near side. Caleb with green grass at the 10. He goes down inside the 5 awkwardly. He's on his back and looks to be in a bit of pain here. Caleb Williams, but he is in absolute pain right now inside the 5.
0: Ultimately, it's a 9-3 loss to the Vikings, ESPN 1000 in Chicago. So Chicago Bears with a 56-point drop-off from week 1 to week 2. Of greater concern, Caleb Williams. 138 yards passing, 42 rushing yards before leaving in the fourth quarter with what the team says is a hamstring issue. ESPN's Kimberly Martin.
3: So many times the Chicago Bears have seen Caleb Williams take a big hit and pop right back up, Roma Dunze said. With Williams, it never seems the play is over. That is, until midway through the fourth quarter of Sunday's game against the Vikings. There was Williams on the grass, writhing in pain, grabbing his hamstring. Said Adunze, I've never seen him go down like that. The Bears' postgame locker room was filled with disbelief and concern for their quarterback. Head coach Ben Johnson said Williams was in good spirits after the game, but he won't know the extent of the injury until Monday. The tears in Williams' eyes as he was carted off the field signaled the Bears could be without their leader for a while. Adversity is all part of the game, said Jalen Johnson, but we need him, obviously. And Ben Johnson said without hesitation that inclement weather was the story of the day. And on Sunday, the Bears lost more than a divisional game. Now, they could be without their franchise quarterback for the foreseeable future.
0: He'll have imaging in the morning as well. Vikings get the 9-3 win. Vikings scoring no touchdowns in a win against a division opponent for the first time since 1993. SportsCenter all night. ESPN Radio. Win streak continues for the Seahawks.
4: Lock from the shotgun. Four-man rush. Looks, throws to the back of the end zone. It's caught! Touchdown! Seahawks! Yes! Who? I'll give you a hint. It starts with J-S-N from 12 yards and an absolute laser to Jackson in the back of the end zone. His third touchdown of the game. He hands the ball to a fan in the back of the end zone, and the Seahawks extend their lead 23-7.
0: Seahawks go on to the win 31-7. Seattle Sports 7:10 a.m., a franchise record 12th. Consecutive victory, passing the 11-game win streak in 2005. Seahawks, 15th reigning Super Bowl champ since 2000 to begin with wins in their first two games. The bar was set high for teams like the Buccaneers, but on Sunday against the Browns.
5: Deshaun Watson takes it at the 19-yard line, turns around, hands the ball to Brad Rogers, and that is it. It was worth the wait. Yes, it was. The Browns go to 1-1. They come to Tampa and knock Baker and the Bucks to 0-2. They win today, 23-19. And it feels good.
0: The Browns with the victory. Game was even delayed at the two-minute warning in the fourth quarter for a couple of hours because of inclement weather. The Browns hang on for the 23-19 win. Baker Mayfield, 182 yards passing, a touchdown and an interception. 0-2 in his career against the Browns.
6: Frustrated because it's close. You know, you can feel it. You can see it. We're moving the ball at times and then just shooting ourselves in the foot. And so it's that makes it more frustrating when you know you're right there. So it's our group is more than capable of handling stuff like this, but we got to really be self-critical, look at the tape, get stuff fixed, and just can't keep making the same mistakes over and over.
0: The Browns trailed 16-6, second double-digit comeback since the start of 2024. Buccaneers 0-11 against the spread since their Week 9 bye last season. SportsCenter all night, ESPN Radio to baseball. Another division's been clinched.
14: 1-2. Got him swinging, strike three. And the Braves Giants are division champions in 2026. Back on April the 8th, it was the day after Walt Weiss tackled Jorge Soler in Anaheim in the bench-clearing brawl. And the Braves took first place that day, wrestling it away from everybody else. And they did not let it go the rest of the way. And they are champions in the East for the seventh time in the last 9 years.
0: 4-2 win over the Astros, 680 the Fan, Braves clinching the East for the first time since 2023. The loss by the Astros officially puts the Red Sox into the postseason. Boston losing to the Rays 5-1, but Boston is in the postseason. Fourth team in the World Series era to make the postseason after being 14 games or more under 500 during the season. White Sox an 8-1 win over the Tigers, taking 3 of 4 in the series. Chicago still trails Cleveland in the division, 3 games ahead of the Blue Jays and Astros for the third wild card spot. As for those Guardians,
14: again, he awaits the 0-2. Here it comes. A swing and a miss. Ball game. Cade Smith strikes out Donovan Walton. Cleveland gets a 1-0 shutout win. They sweep the A's. They stay in first place, winning their fifth consecutive game. And now 6 remain, starting on Tuesday night at Fenway.
0: Tom Hamilton, WTAM, Guardians' fifth straight win, longest active streak in Major League Baseball. Also a milestone hit on the diamond. That's next. 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
0: 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Major League Baseball into the final week of the regular season, and Sunday night seeing a shutout.
15: First pitch swinging, and Leody Taveras with a fly ball to left field. Jackson Churio's underneath it. He makes a two-handed grab, and the ball game is over. The Milwaukee Brewers win 3-0 over the Baltimore Orioles and are in the win column for the 98th time this year. Their most wins in a single season in franchise history. They retain the best record in baseball and the driver's seat for the number one overall record going into the postseason.
0: Mike Cousins with the call right here on ESPN Radio. 3-0, the shutout win for the Brewers over the Orioles. 98 wins for the Brewers. Dodgers with their 96th win, a 3-1 win over the Giants. 10-game home win streak for L.A.
16: There's the snap. Levitt wants to throw, fires, it's batted up in the air, and intercepted! It's picked off!
17: Really proud of our guys and our coaches. Really happy for our fans that no player, no person's bigger than anybody else. And the trajectory is up, and that's where it's going to continue to go.
0: Latest AP poll has Texas still number one, second straight week, followed by Georgia, Notre Dame, and Ole Miss, which moves up to number four after the win at home over LSU. What do we learn this weekend? ESPN's Heather Dinich.
18: I learned that Ole Miss's playoff hopes absolutely skyrocketed after the games last night. I bumped them up to number two in my latest playoff projection. If the playoff were today, behind Texas, and the strength of record metric lined up with that, with Texas number one still and Ole Miss number two. And I think that that's really important because both Ole Miss and LSU have really tough schedules down the stretch, but LSU's playoff chances dropped to 27%. And when you look at what they have on the rest of their schedule, Alabama, Texas, Tennessee, it's still a double-edged sword because you can totally win those games and impress the College Football Playoff Selection Committee. But right now, ESPN's FPI projects LSU will lose all three of those games.
0: It's going to get interesting as we go down the stretch. Back to the NFL, Broncos and Jaguars.
19: First and goal at the three for Denver. Nick's under center. Jumbo package in. Motioning is Atkins. They'll hand it off. Behind the right side. Into the end zone. Touchdown.
0: Broncos with a come-from-behind win over the Jags 20-13. Heard it on ESPN Radio. Roxy Bernstein.
21: All right, Jay, the Denver Broncos, they had their backs against the wall. They were down at halftime. Their offense for the first six quarters of the season, Harry, was inept. They couldn't move the football. They couldn't put points on the board. That change in the second half, what was different in the second half today against Jacksonville for Denver?
22: Well, we started to see consistency from this offense, and it's something that we didn't see in the first half today, nor did we see in the first ball game on Monday Night Football versus the Kansas City Chiefs. I really thought offensive play caller Davis Webb, who came into this ball game with a lot of heat on his shoulders, I thought he really settled in as a play caller in that second half. But it's also, you get your playmakers the football. You know, you had a big pass interference call that Courtland Sutton was able to draw. I love him throwing the go route to him in the end zone on that play. Now you get the ball first and goal inside the 5-yard line. But gosh, Jalen Waddle, the new acquisition that you gave up a first round, third round, and a fourth round draft pick for, 8 receptions for 138 yards. Just find a way to get it into his hands. He's going to do the rest. And when they needed him the most on 3rd and 3, he ran a stutter and go. And my goodness, my mouth dropped instantly because the defender that was guarding him fell down out of bounds. But that's why you go acquire a guy like that, because that basically told me the mindset of the front office, the mindset of Sean Payton as the head coach, is that we're one player away from getting to where we want to be, and that's the Super Bowl. So you have to make sure you feature that guy and get him the football early and often.
21: Almost 400 yards of total offense for Denver, and Bo Nix settled in the second half, and he looked sharp and made some big plays when Denver needed him.
22: So it was the decision-making. And also not having the boneheaded play that we seen in the first half, throwing an interception in the red zone, taking points off the board. But we seen him controlling things at the line of scrimmage. And I'll tell you, for teams that are going to play the Denver Broncos moving forward, if you're going to play man coverage versus Bo Nix, then go ahead and chalk it up and throw in your hat. He's outstanding versus man coverage. And we seen that today in this ballgame, especially in the second half. But you also had his guys making plays. And, Roxy, I'll finish with this when it comes to the Denver Broncos. You don't know when your moment's going to come. So for people like Atkins at the tight end position and Jonah Coleman at the running back position, you don't know when your number's going to be called. But you want to go out here and display every single opportunity that you get to your teammates that you can be trusted and counted on. Those two guys today, although they didn't have the eye-popping, outstanding numbers, when their numbers were called, they stepped up and made the plays necessary.
0: The Broncos get the 20-13 win over the Jags, their sixth win after trailing by double digits under Sean Payton. Certainly a tough Sunday for Chicago. That's next. SportsCenter All Night continues. It's ESPN Radio.
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6: Braves clinch the division. Red Sox clinch a playoff berth. The Chiefs go to 2-0 with an overtime win over the Colts. Sunday turns out to be a rough day for some Chicago athletes. Cubs beating the Reds in Cincinnati. PCA home run number 45. But Alex Bregman leaves the game after being hit in the face by a foul ball while he was standing in the on-deck circle. Then there's the Bears.
8: Take turn. Booting to the near side. Caleb with green grass at the 10. He goes down inside the 5. Awkwardly, he's on his back and looks to be in a bit of pain here. Caleb Williams. But he is in absolute pain right now inside the 5.
6: Bears want to be the highest scoring offense in the NFL, but the Cubs outscored them on Sunday. And Chicago loses Caleb Williams to a hamstring injury in their 9-3 loss to the Vikings. Caleb Williams leaving in the fourth quarter with that injury. The team says there'll be more imaging this morning. If they need to ride with backup quarterback Tyson Bagent, what's the confidence level there? ESPN Bears reporter Courtney Cronin.
9: There's a reason that they gave him that 2-year, $10 million contract extension last offseason. Like, he can operate Ben's offense at a really high level. And even in the late part of this game, if there's all this chaos, Caleb going out, Tyson coming in, it still felt like they had a chance to win, which with this team, that's the carryover effect from all of the fourth quarter comebacks that they had last year. And had it not been for an off-target pass to Colston Loveland. Outside of that, and then there's a sack on the last play after they put a second back on the clock. He gets, you know, hit from his blind side. Tyson had this team in a position to win this game. So the confidence is high. Everybody I spoke to in the locker room was talking about Tyson gets reps with the, you know, with the top receivers. He's working with Garrett Bradbury, the starting center. He's been in this offense for as long as Caleb Williams has, and he's been with this organization now since 2022. He's a capable backup. They like him in this offense, clearly, to make him QB2 all these years and to keep him around. And even this offseason, there was, you know, a little bit of trade talk about him going around his name for a little bit because of, you know, how the other people in the league view him. So I think he's in a good position if he has to go this week or if he has to play in the short term, that he can execute what Ben's offense is going to be. And it's not like you have two different quarterbacks or two different skill sets in the way that they play the game. Like, this offense is tailored to Caleb Williams, but in that, Tyson Bagent can execute a lot of what is asked of Williams too.
6: Bears and Eagles, the Monday night matchup for week 3 of the season. So the Bears keeping their fingers crossed for their starting quarterback. Ditto for Washington.
4: Lights the back. Here's Jaden. He slips coming out of there. Just tosses it towards the goal line. And I think he got maybe stepped on it. Now he's down on the ground at the 11-yard line. The half is going to end with an incomplete pass.
10: I don't agree.
11: His elbow,
10: I don't agree.
11: His elbow.
4: And it is Jaden down in a lot of pain at the 13-yard line.
10: Oh, his hyperextended the elbow again.
4: He hyperextended the elbow again. Oh, my goodness.
6: Big 100 in Washington as the Commanders lose to the Cowboys 37-20, and they lose Jaden Daniels on the final play of the first half, dislocated left elbow. Earlier on ESPN Radio, our Adam Kaufman and Mark Zeno with Washington looking at a backup quarterback.
12: This is catastrophic. I mean, look, Marcus Mariota is a serviceable backup at best. This is not a guy that at this point in his career you can trust to play 5, 6, 7, 8 games with you and expect to win more than lose. That's just the reality of where Washington is.
13: Marcus Mariota, we saw quite a bit last year, and obviously, in a very general sense, it did not look good. He's a backup quarterback for a reason. Last year, we saw him for 11 games, 8 starts, he goes 2-6. The thing that I think does get a little overlooked, who's the better option? Clearly, it's Jaden Daniels, if healthy. But Daniels wasn't very good in his sophomore NFL season either. It was nothing, Mark, like we saw during his standout rookie year. You know, obviously, the top quarterback among the first-year players, all of that. Last year was a real step backward. Coming into this season, for Washington, it all kept coming back to Jaden Daniels. And do you see first-year Jaden Daniels or second-year Jaden Daniels? And the early returns on this season, not exactly inspiring in terms of his play on the field. So, honestly, while you feel for the guy, while you hate it, I'm not sure the results with Mariota are going to be all that much different.
6: Commanders losing to Dallas in Week 2, 37-20. Washington 0-2 with 2 division losses after the loss to Philadelphia a week ago. Their first 0-2 start since 2019. Speaking of teams in that division, SportsCenter All Night, ESPN Radio.
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14: Jalen has Shipley to his left. He's in shotgun formation. He takes the snap, looks in his eyes.

gets it offense side. He gets it to Bigsby, and he's through for the touchdown. Hurts calling for the football. He's back. He's looking. He's still looking. He starts to run. He is firing. Complete. Touchdown.

0: the snap. He's back. He's looking. He steps up. He is looking for Devontae Smith, and it's intercepted. Intercepted at the 18-yard line. The second interception of the game.
1: Perfect snap. Good hold. Sly kicks it through there, and the Titans have the lead. 20-17 with 1:56 to go in the game.
0: Hurts is back. Here comes the rush. He fires. Touchdown! Darius Cooper!
2: They run that bunch Merrill on the right side, and when they come off the ball, somehow they just lose Cooper, and he's in the back of the end zone for the touchdown.
0: What a play! There's Moore, he's back. He's looking. He steps up. He throws the ball. Incomplete. Zeros on the clock. The Eagles escape. The Eagles escape. A brilliant come from behind final minute engineered by Jalen Hurts.
3: Everything mattered in that game with the Heat and the way we handled everything. You don't do one of those things, or one department's not quite where they need to be, or whatever. Even just one thing, the attention to detail by the entire organization was up there.
4: We're going to get better every week. We're going to find more consistency every week. We're going to be better at executing every week. And I've got a lot of faith in the group we have.
5: Titans are 0-2 for a third straight season. Eagles get their first road win over the Titans since they moved to Tennessee in 1997. Eagles 2-0 in four of the last five seasons. They made the playoffs in each of the last three seasons. They started 2-0. SportsCenter all night, ESPN Radio. At MetLife, Packers and Jets, they went to overtime.
6: Trey Smack from 26 yards away to try to win in overtime. Kick on the way. It is perfect. And the Green Bay Packers snap that pesky six-game losing streak. They defeat the Jets 20-17 in overtime here in the New York home opener.
5: That six-game losing streak was the franchise's longest since a seven-game losing streak to start the 1990s. Packers, the 20-17 win after trailing 17-7 in the fourth quarter. Packers committed 14 accepted penalties and won. You heard the game here on ESPN Radio. Steve Levy, Sal Palantonio had the call for us. Back to the Meadowlands. Steve?
6: Jay, thank you. This was not a pretty football game, but it will look gorgeous in the standings as the Green Bay Packers are able to even their record at 1-1 and get the awful taste out of their mouth of blowing that big lead to Minnesota last week. Although I'm not sure, Sal, Green Bay will feel great about their effort today other than winning the football game.
7: Well, they won an important game on the road. It's hard to win on the road when you lose two big offensive players a minute into the game. So that was significant. Also, you had 14 penalties in the game. You lose two offensive players, and you manage to survive. So I think they will feel somewhat good within their division. Unfortunately, it looks like Caleb Williams, quarterback Chicago Bears, has a significant injury. The Bears are 1-1. The Packers are 1-1. The Lions are 1-1.
6: Yes.
7: Minnesota's 2-0.
6: Yeah,
7: who had that on their dance card?
6: I had the Vikings fourth in that division, and they're, of course, in first place.
7: But the point now is that, you know, it flips the script on what they were looking at within their division.
6: And Green Bay can exhale. They can take a deep breath right by winning. And, and it's a quick turnaround for the Packers, Sal. They play the Thursday night game at home against the Falcons.
7: Yep, the lowly, dysfunctional Falcons, and I've seen them play.

0: 29 yards. Yeah. 1.8 yard per rush for Breece Hall after running for 100 last week.
1: But in the end, it was really two big plays. One was the Sky Moore punt return. That was huge. 63 yards. That flipped the field, may have saved the game, may have saved the season. And then the pass interference, who I thought was huge, down the right sideline in front of the Packers bench.
0: So the Packers are, in essence, buying time for themselves to get Micah Parsons back and maybe Josh Jacobs back. So any win they can get without those two guys, that's going to greatly benefit them whenever those guys return, should they return.
1: No question. There was a lot on the line in this game. And you could feel in this game, Steve, the tension that was building in the second half for both of these teams, but especially the desperation on the part of the Packers. You know, say what you want about what the Jets did against the Titans and how they started out this season. You know, they are not in the Super Bowl conversation. They are not in the postseason conversation yet. The Packers are, and were removed from it.
0: For Sal Palantonio, I'm Steve Levy, right here on your home for the Football Sunday Game of the Week, ESPN Radio. Now let's go back to Jay Reynolds in the studio.
2: All right, Steve, the Packers outlast the Jets. They rally for that win in overtime. Patriots pull away from the Steelers, 20-3 the final. Drake May, 208 yards passing. Did have an interception, fourth of the season in two games played after throwing eight interceptions in 17 games in 2025. Patriots, though, have not allowed more than 13 points in four straight games dating back to last season. Coach Mike Vrabel.
3: Walk me through sort of the defensive touchdown and the overall pressure that your defense put on Aaron Rodgers.
4: It's a good mix. I think the defensive coaches, I think Zach and everybody over there does a fantastic job. I think all the credit goes to the players. You know, being able to, you know, see Christian Barmore affect the quarterback with a holding penalty and a forced fumble and, you know, seeing everybody work and compete, but work together to affect the quarterback. And the coverage has to be there long enough for the rush to get there. And, you know, I think Ponder had a couple of those, you know, fumble recoveries last year and was able to score. And it was fun to see him be able to get into the end zone today.
2: Aaron Rodgers, 187 yards passing in the loss with an interception, snaps an eight-game streak without an interception. Panthers roll over the Falcons.
5: McMillan, Coker, and Leggett in a trips look to the left. Waller wide right. Shotgun snap. Brooks in the block. Quick throw. Near pylon. It is caught for a touchdown by Darren Waller.
2: Panthers go on to a 34-3 win over the Falcons. Carolina Panthers Radio Network. Panthers have won four straight games against Atlanta. Bryce Young, 287 yards and three touchdown passes.
6: It feels great. Yes, I mean, all the credit in the world to our defense. Them putting the performance that they did today was, I mean, it's that's elite. And you know, we want to make sure we always have their back. You know, I think that's one of the things I love so much about this group. We're always in communication. It's not just one side of the locker room and the other. You know, everyone's cool. Everyone's talking. There's so much communication on the sideline. So when we see the defense go out there and put a performance together like they did, it makes us, you know, want to make sure we match it and have their back. And we know it's vice versa. So, it was great to have a team win like this today.
2: Bryce Young, six touchdown passes through the first two games of the season. Saints get past the Ravens on Sunday with a 24-17 win. New Orleans outscoring the Ravens 15-0 in the fourth quarter, outscoring opponents 25-3 in the fourth alone in the first two games this season. Saints get the win. ESPN analyst Herm Edwards.
7: This win for the Saints in Baltimore against an MVP quarterback in Lamar Jackson and supposedly a defense that was pretty good historically. This defense for Baltimore didn't close it out. The Saints just kept battling. They're a scrappy bunch, right? Yeah. Who's this? Everybody saying, who's this quarterback? All of a sudden, they figured it out today. This quarterback's pretty good, especially in big moments. You got to give the Saints a lot of credit. To go in there and to beat the Ravens at home, they had to go on the road and play the Baltimore Ravens in Baltimore. No one anticipated this was going to be the outcome.
2: Ravens with their 15th loss after holding a double-digit lead since Lamar Jackson became the starter in 2019. It may be the catch of the year. That's next. 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
1: 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WNBA Aces 98-77 win over the Storm. They've won five straight. Liberty pound the tempo 106-69. Liberty two games behind the Dream for the four seed in the WNBA playoffs. Sparks beat the Fire as they unveil the statue of Lisa Leslie outside crypto.com on Sunday. Baseball, Phillies, a 7-2 win over the Mets. Phillies four games ahead of the Diamondbacks for the third National League wildcard spot. Sunday also marking the final broadcast for longtime Mets announcer Howie Rose.
2: You know, we've known each other a long, long time. And whether we've met personally or not, it feels as though we're on a first-name basis with each other, right? We've been together in the car, at the beach, enjoying a backyard barbecue, maybe even under the covers if you tried to hide your radio or smartphone from Mom and Dad during those West Coast games. But most importantly, we shared some time bonding over the exploits of the team we love, the New York Mets.
1: Mets losing on Sunday to the Phillies. Back to the NFL. There are eight teams that are 2-0. Raiders are one of them. 26-14 win over the Chargers. Raiders are 2-0 for the first time since 2021. Kirk Cousins has six touchdown passes this season. Niners are also 2-0. They score on their first five drives of the game for the first time in the last 45 seasons. They beat the Dolphins 35-13. Then there's the Bengals.
3: The Bengals have it at the 32 of Houston. 3:37 left in the half. Shotgun snap. Burrow from the pocket. Fires deep downfield. Jamar Chase trying to make the catch near the pylon. He's got it. Touchdown.
1: Impressive catch. ESPN 15:30. Bengals go to 2-0 in consecutive seasons. First time they've done that since 2014-2015. Bengals a 20-6 win over the Texans. Jamar Chase, seven catches. Two touchdowns, including that impressive 32-yard catch.
4: Jamar, take me through that touchdown catch. How?
5: Yeah, I just seen a video in the locker room. A lot of body control went into that. Just keep my eyes on the prize at the end of the day, making sure I could come down with that catch.
4: Okay, you oversimplified. It was like there was a lot of fighting going on.
5: It was, but I mean, it was just like it's a lot of body control going on. I didn't even know I was about to fall until I seen a video, you know what I'm saying? So body control, hand-eye coordination, and just being disciplined.
1: 55th touchdown catch of his career. Bengals get the win 20-6 over the Texans. Mark Robbins, top sounds from Sunday.
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6: How good is that? Are you ready to take?
0: Number 5.
7: Hello, Jay. Pleasure to be working with you. The Seahawks are 2-0 thanks to Jackson Smith and Jigba's receiving hat trick. The call on Seattle Sports 7:10 a.m.
8: Block from the shotgun. Four-man rush. Looks, throws to the back of the end zone. It's caught!

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3: Browns with Carson Ryan in motion. Play fake to Judkins. Throw back left. Whitehart has it. The 10, the 5. Touchdown. Touchdown, Browns. Deshaun Watson to Blake Whitehart. And the Browns take the lead with 3:51 to go.
1: Number two.
2: It hurts so good for the Eagles in the final 9 seconds in Nashville. The call on WIP.
4: Hurts is back. Here comes the run. He fires.
5: They run that bunch narrow on the right side, and when they come off the ball, somehow they just lose Cooper, and he's in the back of the end zone for the touchdown.
6: What a play!
1: Number one.
2: Harrison Butker kicks the Colts out of KC as the Chiefs win in overtime on 96.5 The Fan.
7: These guys work on this all year long. Go signal. Kick is up. The kick by Butker, and the kick is good! Good! And for the second straight year, the Chiefs have beaten the Colts in overtime on a Harrison Butker field goal.
8: That was last night. Tonight, you know what it is. When it was September. And we just might remember it if it's another loss for L.A., our Mark Zeno.
9: We're not going to sit here and make grand conclusions after 1 week of football, but if the Rams start 0-2 as a team that, you know, is a prohibitive Super Bowl favorite, particularly in that division, could be very difficult for them to climb out of that hole.
8: Rams and Giants wrapping up week two. It's on ABC and ESPN, the Manning cast on ESPN2. That's going to do it for SportsCenter All Night. I'm Jay Reynolds. It is the 21st of September. What a weekend. Marquee quarterbacks go down. LSU goes down to Ole Miss. Much more reaction on Unsportsmanlike. 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

0: explosiveness. There's a spryness. There's a face to this Chiefs offense that wasn't there before.
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4: 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Kansas City Chiefs defeat the Indianapolis Colts 33-30 in overtime last night in a wild week two in the National Football League, where unfortunately the biggest story seems to be injuries, with the number one and number two picks in the 2024 draft, Caleb Williams and Jaden Daniels, banged up hamstring elbow respectively. We obviously hope that both of them are okay. We will continue to give you updates as the show progresses by way of Adam Schefter and any of our amazing reporters here at ESPN, but we don't know the latest with both of them. We will keep you updated as to the latest with both of them. They're certainly controversial calls with some of the officials. We saw one in New Orleans and Baltimore. We saw one last night with Kansas City and Indy. Some consider them controversial, I guess.
5: Yeah.
4: And big wins, obviously, for the Broncos. A big win against the Jaguars, the Chargers, the Texans, the Bucks, all theoretical playoff teams, all 0-2. But we start with what happened last night between Kansas City and Indy. Good morning, Smalls. Good morning, CeCe.
5: Good morning, Evan. Good morning, Smalls.
6: Good morning, guys.
5: Welcome back.
6: Thank you.
5: Yeah, Ev, the most controversial call in Sunday Night Football didn't come from the refs. It came from Shane Steichen.
4: Explain.
5: Well, you're in overtime. You know what you need. It's four down territory. Why play for a tie against Patrick Mahomes and leave him 2 minutes on the clock in order to work your defense and set up game-winning points? That makes no sense. Patrick Mahomes is 8-0 in regular season overtime games. Why the hell are you playing for a tie? That ain't going to work out for you. And it was a great game from the Indianapolis Colts. Great game. A lot of credit to Daniel Jones, that offense. They went blow for blow with the Kansas City Chiefs. And we saw what the Chiefs are capable of week one against the Denver Broncos. I don't understand why you play it down the middle, why you're conservative if you're Shane Steichen in that moment. You can't give the ball back to number 15 because you know how that's going to end. It ends that way for Lamar Jackson. It ends that way for Josh Allen. Why would you think it's not going to end that way for Daniel Jones and your Colts?
6: I don't know, because as soon as the Chiefs got the ball back, I was like, well, this is over.
5: Exactly.
6: This is over.
5: Everybody in the stadium knew it.
6: We all knew watching it, too. You knew that 15 was going to get them in position to win the game, and they did. And that has to be such a heartbreaker for the Colts, because after that week one loss to Baltimore, there was a lot of questions about their performance. It was considered, all things considered, a huge letdown week one for them. For them to bounce back in week two, have that type of performance against the Chiefs, have it go to overtime, down to the wire, and then because of clock management and a coaching decision, you put the ball back in his hands, and the goat in waiting's hands at home. Yeah, unfortunately, we just knew what was going to happen, and Mahomes and company, they're right back there. They look like they're right back there ready to compete for a championship.
4: Wait, so you're back with Golden Waiting? I thought that left for a little bit.
6: I was wrong.
4: Oh, we've all been wrong about
5: it's
4: a bunch of things.
5: Very big of you. Very just, big of you to admit
4: two
5: you're
4: games,
5: wrong.
4: Two games, good for you. You're already admitting you're wrong. So let me just give you the circumstance here. It was late last night in overtime, and the Colts were down 30-27 to Kansas City in overtime. So Kansas City had the ball first, 11-play, 55-yard drive. They kick a field goal. So the interesting part about this, the first play when they get the ball back was a 48-yard pass to Laquon Treadwell. Now, what's interesting is he fumbled the ball, and they ruled him down, which I don't, because he wasn't touched when he was down.
5: Well, that's, they say he got brushed
4: to go down
5: when he was going down, but the argument is that he didn't have full possession of the ball at that moment.
4: Then he gained possession while on the ground but not touched?
5: Exactly. So, that's,
4: so then he has to be
5: that's
4: touched?
5: Where the controversy happens.
4: So there's an argument to be made that maybe in that moment it should have been Kansas City ball, game over anyway, but that's not what happened. Here's the problem, though. You get first and 10 at the 35-yard line, right, and you complete that 48-yard pass, and now you have first and 10 at the Kansas City 17-yard line. And to CeCe's point about some of the going forward part of this, well, the first one, Jonathan Taylor, -1 yard. Jonathan Taylor, minus 2 yards. Mm-hmm. Daniel Jones scrambles for 5 yards. All right, so you're back to a plus two. Then a 5-yard penalty on a delay of game. And then, you in essence, you kick the field goal there at that point on a fourth and eight. It's just they were all over the place during the course of that final drive. And they give Kansas City the ball back. And obviously, as you guys mentioned, clearly the Chiefs win that game. Shane Steichen, he and the Colts are now 1-9 since the Sauce Gardner trade. You know, the one with the Jets where they give up 2 first-rounders. Mm. Here is his decision to kick a field goal instead of going for it on the aforementioned fourth and eight.
7: Yeah, I was trying to finish the game with JT with the ball in his hands. So obviously, he ran it there on first down, ran it again on second down. Then we got to a third and, long, whatever. They knocked us back there through it. And then Daniel scrambled there on the one, right on the sidelines, got hit pretty close there. And then it was fourth and eight, had a play called, had to love the look, to run it there. And if not, obviously, we took the delay game there and kicked the field goal to tie it.
4: So now that we hear his explanation, we think what?
5: Well, you're trying to finish the game, but you're already in field goal range. So how does that even make sense?
4: So it should be 3 shots at the end zone in essence?
5: Yeah, go for it.
4: So just walk us through this. So you're at the 17-yard line.
5: It's too much time to try to goose it and sit on it. Just go for it, right? If the objective is to try to get out of there with at the very least a tie, then why not take more shots at the end zone and give yourself a chance for winning? Based on the play calling, based on his overall strategy in game management, it's clear that this guy was playing for a tie and he didn't want to give his offense a chance to win when his offense was going blow to blow with the Chiefs' offense scoring points. That doesn't make any sense to me. Somebody correct me if I'm wrong, if I'm seeing it the wrong way, but if you're Shane Steichen, with as well as everybody played, mm-hmm. Daniel Jones, Jonathan Taylor, you name it, without Alec Pierce because he got banged up.
6: That's right.
5: Why wouldn't you give those guys an opportunity to win a game that nobody expects you to win? Why are you playing for a tie?
6: Play to win the game. Be aggressive. I thought the same thing.
4: My only issue with this, or my biggest issue, is not even the fourth and eight. It's what got you to the fourth and eight. Because I can make an argument that on fourth and eight, you're better off kicking the field goal. I can make that argument.
5: Oh, that's easy, yeah.
4: But
5: you gave away 2 downs by running into the teeth of the Kansas City Chiefs defense with Jonathan Taylor.
4: Because, when you look at kind of the reaction amongst fans and media members, and everybody's focusing on that, should they have gone for it on the fourth and eight, and we even played the clip just now. I don't think they should go for it on fourth and eight. I think they should not be in fourth and eight here's a weird one. To your point, you're actually better off being in fourth and ten than you are 4th and 8. Because you know what 4th and 10 would indicate? 3 incompletions towards the end zone.
5: Mm-hmm.
4: At least that's an effort. That's an attempt. Right? Because then it's like, hey, we're going for it. We didn't complete it. Well, we're not going to just take the loss. We'll kick the field goal and hope somehow we turn them over or do something like that. In a weird way, being in 4th and 10 is better than 4th and 8. Because it would indicate more likely than not 3 incompletions. Not 3 botched runs or 2 botched runs, whatever it was there.
5: Yeah, I don't get it, Ev. I don't understand it. Doesn't make sense to me. I don't like the play calls at the end by Shane Steichen. It feels like in a lot of ways he made conservative decisions so that if it doesn't work out, it makes it hard for him to blame. But in doing that, you make yourself an easy target.
4: Yeah, and they've lost 9 games in a row dating back to last year. You want to talk about opposite ends of the spectrum. Everybody thinks, the Jets stink. The Raiders, not really, 2-0. Cardinals, all right, 1-1, not great yesterday. Here's the opposite ends of the spectrum. Seattle has won 12 games in a row dating back to last year, including playoffs. Mm-hmm. And Indianapolis has lost, if I'm not mistaken, 9 games in a row dating back to last year, not including playoffs, but dating back to last year.
6: But did the improvement in play you saw from week 1 to week 2 give you hope that we're going to see a better version of them moving forward, especially when the schedule is versus the Texans, versus the Commanders, at the Steelers, versus the Titans, and at the Vikings?
4: No, because CC always says this. When we do that for bad teams, the other team is also looking at that team.
5: No doubt.
4: I mean, they're like, we got the Colts. We're going to get back on. Like the Texans.
5: We're going to get healthy.
4: But yeah, the Texans are 0-2, right?
6: But not all 0-2 teams are created equal. And I think when you look at what we saw from the Colts last night and the way they did go blow for blow with the Chiefs, the way they had that game right there, if we're saying that the Chiefs look like they could get back to and win a Super Bowl, the way the Colts played them should be encouraging.
4: Sure. You're absolutely right. They're also, can I just give you the flip side of that?
6: Of course.
4: Flip side is,
8: We know how good 15 is. We know how good 87. By the way, Kelce was great last night.
5: He was awesome.
8: Kenneth Walker is the best offseason acquisition.
6: He's unbelievable.
5: 170 yards from scrimmage.
6: He is electric.
8: They could look across the
5: league. 20 yards on his first run where he cuts it all the way back.
6: Ugh.
5: He's incredible.
6: Incredible.
8: But Indy could look at it and say, we need to give the best version of ourselves because of that team. And you say all 0-2 teams are not created equal. You're right. This team's pick goes to the Jets. That's the unequal part of this. Like, the Jets fans today are furious at the way in which that game ended. Regulation, clock management was awful. Well, you may get Indy's pick, which may be number one in the draft this year, because I don't see this team winning a ton of games. And I hate to do this. Nuno's thrilled I'm going to do this because glass half empty. Shane Steichen on the board along with Dan Quinn, first coach fired. I mean, let's be honest.
5: 1,000%. I mean, listen, FPI has the Indianapolis Colts going 7-10. Only 16%. Of teams over the last 5 years that start 0-2 make the playoffs.
8: You see 16%? This one as a playoff team?
5: No chance they make the playoffs. But it was supposed to be championship or bust when you made the Sauce Gardner trade. Yeah.
8: 100%.
5: That's why you gave Daniel Jones that contract extension this offseason.
9: I'm pretty good at the winning thing.
5: And in order to get the return on investment, in order to justify those decisions, you needed to be more aggressive last night when you got the ball in overtime, especially when you got in the red zone, and you chose not to. You went with two runs with Jonathan Taylor. You took the ball out of your quarterback's hands, and then on third and, 13? Guess what happens? He has to scramble, doesn't even get a chance to throw the football. You get into the red zone, and you don't have not one pass attempt from your quarterback. How is that trying to win the game? You weren't. You were playing for a tie when there was, 4 minutes on the clock, knowing that Patrick Mahomes is going to get the ball back and he at home.
6: You know that's not going to end well.
5: You know it.
6: I know it. You know it. The whole stadium knows it. Everyone watching knows it.
8: Taylor and her ring knew it. She did put out the ring. Everybody knew it.
5: I honestly don't know which one is the worst call. I don't know. Aaron Glenn taking the ball first in overtime, or Shane Steichen's play calling, playing for a tie at the end of Chiefs Colts.
8: Oh, boy, it's going to get ugly.
5: I don't know which one is worse.
8: Okay,
5: Teams are inextricably linked because of the draft picks, but I don't know which decision from the coach is worse.
8: Yeah, I'm going to have to warn people, the Jets conversation could get ugly because I had a bunch of bad calls and I didn't even write that one down.
5: It's a terrible call.
8: I'm not arguing that, but there were other ones, too.
5: I love AG.
8: I thought it was on the right track this year.
5: Terrible call.
8: Okay, we got a lot. Week 2 in the NFL gave us so many things, including an unfortunate, two really unfortunate injuries, Chicago and Washington. We will get to that within Smalls' one-liners. But hopefully you had a good day yesterday with DraftKings, CC. Hopefully everybody did. If they listen to us, they got 2 of 3, right?
5: Well, my best bet had a great day because I faded our unsportsmanlike picks and took the Denver Broncos and laid the points and just so happened to work out. 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

0: did you think of the NFL games yesterday?
1: Forget it. Hey, now.
0: In just one line.
2: I've never done that. That sounds amazing.
0: This is One Liner.
3: What are we doing? It's football.
0: On Unsportsmanlike.
1: You want a line to take with you about each game, every game of the NFL Sunday with you to work and use it as your own? We'll do that for you. Michelle Smallman's One Liner. She'll have games now. CeCe later. Me later as well. One line, every game, every conversation. Smallsy, kick us off.
0: Panthers at Falcons.
2: To the windows, to the walls. Man, that was bad football. The Ying Yang Twins performed at Mercedes-Benz Stadium on Sunday. The Panthers and Falcons were also there.
1: I got nervous for a second there. Yeah, that was awful, and you were at that game.
2: I was.
1: Some have said game of the year.
2: Here's all you need to know about that game. Cooper Rush, not great.
1: Yeah?
2: The crowd was chanting, "We want Jack," but the people around me were saying, "We want Jake," because they didn't even know who they wanted to come in relief of Cooper Rush. The Jack Strand game.
1: Who gets a contract extension first, Bryce Young or CJ Stroud?
2: Bryce Young.
4: Bryce Young.
1: He was good yesterday. Three touchdowns, 23 of 36. They looked pretty good in their
4: first couple
1: games.
4: If you're looking for a dime, that's top of the line. Just look at Bryce Young's right on.
1: Well done.
2: Best performance in the stadium, the Ying Yang Twins in the third quarter. Shout out to them. Absolute bangers. Next one.
0: Raiders at Chargers.
2: Homecoming Kings. The Raiders defeat the Chargers 26-14 in what Kirk Cousins described as a home game for Vegas in SoFi Stadium in L.A.
1: CeCe, we've said, you and I, many of times when we fight people off about Jim Harbaugh, the guy has never been bad at any stop. Will this be the first stop he's not that good at?
4: It could be. And Justin Herbert is working on getting his third coach fired.
2: Mm.
1: At what point do we look at him? Because he's been terrible. And Mike McDaniel as an offensive coordinator? Yeah, it's not working so far. Does Cardinals and Raiders?
4: Does Jim Harbaugh give Justin Herbert any cover in terms of this team underachieving?
1: No, because Justin Herbert's been on underachieving teams every year.
2: He's the through line.
4: I agree with you. But for whatever reason, the criticism toward the L.A. Chargers seems to skirt around Justin Herbert because he's got beautifully coiffed hair. He's 6'6". He looks like the type of quarterback that you would build in a lab. Everybody loves this guy. And so they blame the Chargers, the organization, even the coaching staff, before they get to the point where they're willing to point the finger at him. I'm wondering, is this the season where the worm starts to turn in terms of the conversation, the discourse around Justin Herbert?
1: If you're the Charger fan out there, you better hope.
2: The Charger fan, the singular Charger fan. I saw what you did there, and I appreciate it.
1: You better hope that you play to the level of competition, because you lost the Cardinals and the Raiders. You have at the Bills, at the Seahawks, home against the Broncos, at the Chiefs, at the Rams. Those are your next five games.
2: Good luck.
1: As I was going to say that.
2: Sorry, my bad.
1: As Liam Neeson says, good luck.
2: Well, you did it better.
1: Yeah.
2: Next one.
0: Packers at Jets.
2: Smack that. Shout out to Akon, born in St. Louis. Packers rally in the fourth, and Trey Smack hits a 26-yard field goal in overtime as the Packers escape a sloppy performance but snap a six-game skid with a 20-17 victory over the Jets.
1: The Green Bay Packers, let me be clear for all of those at ESPN Wisconsin that get mad that I picked the Jets this week. The Green Bay Packers now have a chance to restart their season. It's been bad through two games. But you have the Atlanta Falcons on Thursday night. You're going to go to 2-1, more likely than not, with 10 days before your next game. Green Bay's first game of the season is now going to be week four. Green Bay's first game of the season will now be week four. You got lucky here. You have a chance to restart this thing.
2: You're
1: seriously
2: just assuming with Michael Penix Jr. and or Tua coming back that the Falcons are going to be able, or they still won't beat
1: yes.
2: the Packers? Even though week one was a disaster for the Packers and they barely escaped the Jets yesterday.
1: Okay, so do you want me to do it this way? I'll do it this way.
2: I'm just saying, I'm not overlooking anybody.
1: That's fine, and you're right, and now they will hate me. But here's how I'm going to do this then, based on what you, a Packer fan, said. They have a chance to restart this season, not they will restart.
2: Thank you.
1: So now I got to take, I mean, come on, 2-1 going into that week four game, and then Micah comes back soon. You're at the Bucs, by the way, who may be winless still by then. You never know.
4: Well, I mean, listen, you said the Packers got lucky. I believe you create your own luck in the National Football League. And the thing that impressed me the most was the two stops that they got late in that game when the Jets were driving at midfield with an opportunity for go-ahead or game-sealing points. Breece Hall handed the ball off up the middle, got nowhere. fourth down, hand the ball to Breece Hall, got nowhere. Now, your offense turned around and didn't do anything with it, even though you felt like you were at point-blank scoring range. But I will say this, getting those stops in that defense, and Lucas Van Ness in particular, being able to rush the passer the way that they did, that was huge in terms of turning the game for them. Pass rush is important. Sacks are important. When you get them, matters too. Mm-hmm. And you saw that in the fourth quarter and in overtime. And to me, that's where I doffed my cap to Jonathan Gannon and his crew, because that defense won that game for them. Being able to stop the run, holding Breece Hall to 29 yards rushing on 16 carries, that's hard to do. Mm-hmm. They did it yesterday, so improvement on the defensive side of the ball led to the Packers being able to get out of MetLife with a win.
2: Last one.
0: Vikings at Bears.
2: Rain on their parade. The Bears lose 9-3 in a monsoon while also, unfortunately, losing their quarterback, Caleb Williams, due to a hamstring injury.
1: Maybe the most important piece of news for the NFC outside of Sam Darnold's health, which it seems to be fine, although Drew Lock was great. Meaning,
4: man, he was so good.
1: But if you thought, and I thought the Bears were going to run away with this division based on what I saw in week one, if you thought that and you thought Caleb was legit MVP, which I did, this is major news. Now, I don't want one thing to be lost here. Brian Flores and the defensive effort from that Minnesota Vikings team with your guy Dallas Turner, the edge rusher with the big closeout sack there.
2: Told you.
1: They were awesome prior to his injury. The Bears had 3 points. They're supposed to set records. They had 3 points. Vikings were awesome. Period. Next sentence. This is awful. Caleb being hurt with a right hamstring injury. We don't know what's going to happen here. Tyson Bagent comes in. Now, he almost led a game-winning drive, but the reality is Caleb Williams is a superstar. We want more of Caleb Williams, and now, unfortunately, we're going to get less of him. You can't talk about number one seed like I did. You can't talk about setting offensive records like Ben Johnson did if Caleb is not healthy. And, CeCe, you played in this league at the highest of levels for 11 years. You never played on a losing team when you were active. You know what winning looks like. You know what health looks like. I'm not asking you to play doctor here, but like, what should we expect here with this?
4: Well, listen, he dealt with hamstring injuries in college, but what's encouraging is the tenor that I saw with Ben Johnson in the post-game press conference. He said he was initially worried about a knee. It's a hamstring, although it could be devastating. From what it sounds like, the reporting around this, that it could be a lot milder than the spectacle of the injury looked in real time on the field. So, I would say that if you're a Chicago Bears fan, it stings, but it's still on the board that you could win this division because nobody looks like they're going to run away with the NFC North.
1: Wait a second. Follow up on this. If Caleb misses the next 6 games, let's say, can the Bears win the division?
4: Yeah, I think there's still a path for them to do it because they can run the ball. Now, DeAndre Swift got to hold on to the ball, and fumbling the ball on the 1 yard line going in, probably not going to be a good thing in terms of putting your team in position to win the game. Also, letting Isaiah Rodgers come off the corner and block the kick, probably not going to help your football team win games. So there are a lot of gaffes by the Chicago Bears aside from the Caleb Williams injury. And if any of those things don't happen, then the Bears probably get out of there with a win yesterday.
2: Next 6 games, Eagles, Jets, Packers, Falcons, Patriots, Seahawks.
1: And per FPI, per Nuno, Vikings and Lions are now the heavy favorites to win that division, which is amazing how this is now flipped. And we're going to have a conversation at some point here when Kyler Murray is cleared as to whether or not he should come back as the starter, because Carson Wentz just not turning the ball over and giving the ball to Aaron Jones and Justin Jefferson, that's and letting the defense flourish.
4: You know who I'm going to make that call if I'm Kevin O'Connell? Justin Jefferson? Who do you want to play
2: great
4: quarterback?
2: Call.
1: What do you think his answer is?
2: Great call.
4: Who do you want to play quarterback? I don't, you know what? I can't read it. I can't judge it. Who would you like to be our quarterback for the rest of the year?
1: What do you think his answer would be?
4: If you get that guy the ball, good things are going to happen for your team.
2: Also, he's going to say it through the media anyway, so you might as well go the way
4: that's
2: he
4: fair
2: wants.
4: Point.
1: Wait,
4: that's
1: answer the question,
4: point.
1: Though. Who do you think he'll say? If Kevin O'Connell says to Justin Jefferson today, I got both of them cleared, who do you want?
4: I have no idea. I have no idea.
2: If they're rolling, why would you want to disrupt
4: We've only had a one-quarter sample size with Kyler Murray, so obviously Carson Wentz has looked better. I don't know how the receivers in that building feel about the quarterbacks.
1: Well, we do know that Caleb Williams is going to forever be linked to Jaden Daniels. Unfortunately, yesterday, it's for all the wrong reasons. We'll continue that conversation coming up when after I tell you about the best around. 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
1: They did have the Block M on, Doug. 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
1: black
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1: the
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1: Here's JD slipped coming out of there. I think he got maybe stepped on and now he's down.
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3: Did injure his left elbow, was a dislocation. Man, are we bummed for him. We will rally so hard around Marcus until Jaden's back.
4: You watched that kid battle through all that he'd been through last year. Just very, very unfortunate. And we're going to do everything we can to get him back and get him right.
5: You're two games into a very long season. You think like, gosh, if we're the Commanders, here we go again.
6: Such an unfortunate day when it comes to quarterbacks 2024 draft. Caleb Williams, hamstring. Jaden Daniels, dislocated left elbow. We are unsportsmanlike here on ESPN Radio. 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Dallas beats Washington 37-20. It's very odd the Dallas Cowboys could be in a game and not be the number one story, but I think they are the secondary story of this game, despite Jerry Jones post-game walking around saying it's very dangerous when an old man is rich and has a lot of money.
7: Yeah, he did say. That's your quote of the day.
6: I don't know what that means, but I don't know if that means he's going to spend more on the team or he's just, I don't know. But
7: I think that's what he wants you to think.
6: Yeah. I don't know what that meant, but that's just Jerry Jones. But unfortunately, he had a terrible injury, Jaden Daniels, and he's got a dislocated left elbow.
8: Yeah.
6: Let's be real. The Commanders are done. They're done. They're done. They're like, they're not going to playoffs. They're not going to have a winning season this year. They're done. It's unbelievably unfortunate. And Commanders fans are furious at the head coach. Because what happened here is down 17-10, end of the second quarter, ball back to, they get the ball back to start the second half. So, right, so a double score scenario. Third and goal from the one, 3 seconds to go. Commanders fans are saying, just take the points. Cut it to a four-point game. Get the ball to start the second half. They don't. They run the play. Jaden gets hurt, unfortunately. Dan Quinn, Commander's head coach, was asked if he regrets going for it on the play that Jaden got hurt.
3: Yeah, I thought, like, looking back on it, like, you know, at the 1 yard line, we need touchdowns, John. And so I don't regret the call. Obviously, like, anytime someone's injured, you play the what if game. I don't think this is one of those times for me. I hate that it happened. I didn't see it. You guys may have that it stepped on Chris. I still haven't seen it yet, but I wasn't hesitant about going into that spot. I thought, man, like, we're going to be aggressive into this game against their offense. So I don't regret that, John. Obviously, the outcome sucks. But it wasn't a what if, or I wish I had done something differently.
6: CC, Smalls, do you guys agree with Dan Quinn's decision-making?
8: There are a lot of fair things to criticize Dan Quinn for. I don't think this is one of them. If you're being aggressive on the road, knowing that the Cowboys have scored in three of their first four possessions in that game, you realize you were going to have to put some points on the board. Your defense was having trouble being able to contain them and get stops. I have no issue with him being aggressive before the half. I'm not going to pin Jaden Daniels' injury on Dan Quinn's decision to be aggressive when it comes to game management. It was a fluke. Offensive lineman steps on the quarterback's foot on the way back. Jaden tries to brace himself and ends up dislocating his elbow. I can't blame that on the head coach's play call. It's not as if he's calling that play to put his quarterback in harm's way.
7: Correct. And I'm not going to talk about Shane Steichen and the way that he approached the game versus the Chiefs and then somehow villainize Dan Quinn for wanting to be aggressive. I'm not going to do that. And hindsight is always 20/20. And if I was a Commanders fan, I'd probably be mad too. But as a neutral observer sitting here, clearly that was not his intention. Clearly he saw that Jaden Daniels had been keeping it close throughout this game and he wanted to be aggressive and go for it. As he said, it obviously sucks, the outcome of it, but I don't think it was the wrong call in the moment.
6: Okay, so that all said, Washington is in a really difficult spot now because per FPI, Commanders are underdogs in 7 of their next 8 games. They are already a team that I thought best case scenario, 3rd place in the NFC East. Problem with that is you then would have to ask me who they would be in front of, and I wouldn't have an answer to that question.
8: I don't have an answer either.
6: So I think they're going to end up being a last place team. And one of two things is now going to happen. Okay, so this is where it's different. That when you do the compare and contrast to Caleb, I'm not comparing the injuries. I'm comparing the impact relative to team success. The Caleb injury is more impactful because the Bears are significantly better than the Commanders.
8: Correct.
6: It seems like the severity of the injury may be greater, though, with Jaden than it is with Caleb, but we'll have to see.
7: Because it's recurring?
6: Yeah. So here's the question. He played in 7 games last year because of injury. Do you think this year he'll play more or less than 7?
7: I mean, it's hard to handicap that.
8: I don't know, man.
6: So it's on the board seven games.
8: He's had an entire offseason for this elbow to heal, and he gets into the regular season, and he dislocates it again. It's starting to become an uncomfortable fact pattern for Jaden Daniels, too. And we talked about this guy when he was coming out in 2024, how he was slight of frame, and how that could potentially impact his availability when he graduates to the next level and playing against grown men that are out there fighting to feed their families.
7: You were really worried about that.
8: Absolutely. And now we see for good reason. Remember last year he had the knee and hamstring injury week two in Green Bay. That kept him out for some time. He comes back, dislocates the elbow, keeps him out for three games. He comes back, re-injures it, keeps him out for four games. And now here we go again in week two. And so we all assumed that it was a fait accompli that the Washington Commanders in the 2027 offseason were going to open up the coffers and give Jaden Daniels a bag. I don't know that you can just blindly write a check to Jaden Daniels considering what the injury history is. And you wonder now, is he going to be able to get on the other side of it? Yes, I get it. His rookie season, arguably the best rookie season we've ever seen from a quarterback. Got his team to the NFC Championship game. But we're several injury stints away from that now across multiple seasons. Jaden Daniels is going to have to prove that he can stay healthy, available, and in the lineup before you can commit to him the way that some of these other teams commit to their quote-unquote franchise quarterbacks. To me, that's the big takeaway from yesterday.
7: And will his head coach survive it?
6: Well, that's No. I'm really glad you brought up the contract.
7: You're not even considering it?
8: No, not even considering it, Smalls.
6: He's a nice guy who's good on TV.
8: Well, Smalls, what do the Washington Commanders do well outside of having Jaden Daniels as their quarterback?
6: Sign guys you've heard of. That doesn't mean they're still good.
8: They were dead last in total defense last year.
7: Yeah, there's not a lot.
8: Right? This year, they're not off to a great start. They just allowed the Dallas Cowboys to hang 37 on them. Mm-hmm. CeeDee Lamb kept hitting his head on the goalpost. Love touchdown celebrations by CeeDee Lamb.
6: 8-153, two touchdowns.
8: It was amazing. They don't do anything well. Now, listen, were there some bad calls in that game against the Commanders? Sure there were. Dyami Brown, one knee equals 2 feet. I don't know how, upon review, you still rule that that's an incompletion. But here's the thing. Without Jaden Daniels, as much respect as I have for Marcus Mariota, this team does not have enough. They just don't. So can Dan Quinn survive this? Probably not.
6: So

0: we're probably not going to draft someone to replace him. What if we do the opposite? What if we say to him, Jaden, 4 years, $120 million, all in, $30 million a year. We can't, who says no on that?
1: His mama.
0: Well, then, okay, but you get what I'm saying is.
2: The boss.
1: Please, well, then, the boss.
0: Well, the point is, then he's going to bounce around.
1: No shot.
0: Then he's going to bounce around a little bit because of the injuries.
1: And you're going to bounce around as a franchise. Well, already getting bounced around.
0: So let me ask you a question.
1: You're going to continue to be bounced around.
0: If he finishes this year with less games played than last year, which was 7 because of this really unfortunate elbow injury, they have a top 5 pick in the draft. What do they do? They had Sonny Styles last year, who you loved through week one,
1: they
0: right?
1: Great, yeah.
0: Linebacker, Ohio
1: Sonny
0: State.
1: Styles can play football.
0: Right? So he's a top 10 pick. They did not think, oh, we don't need a quarterback. We got Jaden. If it's 2 years in a row of horrific injuries, obviously horrible luck, what happens?
1: I don't know.
0: That's what I'm saying is I wonder if they make the, hey, take it or leave it, below market value, or we're going to start the process. This is horrible. It's a horrible conversation that we're having. It's unbelievably unfortunate, but it's the nature of the beast.
1: But it's pro football. A part of your job description is staying healthy and being available. And if you can't do that, then that calls into question the job security of everybody else by nature of the position that you play. You're the quarterback. And guess what? If you're our starting quarterback and we build the whole team around you, and then you're unavailable, knowing that it's hard to operate the offense at the same level if your backup comes in, then all of a sudden, it's fair for the franchise to call into question every single thing that we're doing, including our commitment to this direction that builds our systems around your strengths and weaknesses.
0: Coming up. Wait, they won a game? Against their old quarterback? We'll get to that next. We're on Sportsmanlike, presented by Progressive Insurance.
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1: 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A lot of teams that we thought maybe could make the playoffs this year. I mean, they still could. The Chargers are 0-2. The Texans are 0-2. The Colts are 0-2. They've lost 9 games in a row dating back to last year. Storylines, though, around the NFL, certainly surrounding the 2 huge injuries from the 24 draft class, unfortunately, with Caleb Williams and his hamstring, Jaden Daniels and his left elbow. We will keep you updated as we find out information. Speaking of 0-2 teams that we did not necessarily think would be 0-2, how about the Tampa Bay Bucks? Baker Mayfield, this offseason, what was the story? He got in phenomenal physical condition, clearly lost a bunch of weight, really looked like, okay, he's taking this thing seriously. Not that he didn't in the past. I'm not saying that, but I'm saying like a different like almost the TB12 diet kind of thing.
2: And chip on his shoulder about the deal.
1: Chip on his shoulder. Had best a lot to say about the contract. And now they start 0-2 with a loss 23-19 to his former team, the Cleveland Browns. Yikes. There was a lengthy lightning delay in Tampa during the course of that game. So they were waiting around for hours on end.
3: They could have, for what we got after it, they could have ended the game with the delay. For what we got after it, they could have just called it a day. Man, yeah. Shut it down.
1: Get the Browns on the plane and go home. Yeah. To the Browns' credit, they won this game, and now they're 1-1. They win it 23-19. Deshaun Watson was 24-30, 238, and 2 touchdowns. We'll get to him in a second. But if you remember a week ago when the Browns played a stinky game, Mike Tomlin was on NBC, and he said, quote, "In the words of my friend Juju Smith-Schuster, the Browns is the Browns." Okay? The most surprising part of that quote is that he's friends with Juju Smith-Schuster after he drove him nuts while he was playing for him back in the day. Not that the Browns is the Browns. That's not the surprising part. But Todd Monken, postgame, after a win, heard those comments, and here is his message to Mike Tomlin. He's the coach of the Browns.
4: We had a couple scuffles Wednesday, which is good. That's awesome. Because guys didn't like it. Right? They're a little pissed off. Right? You ought to be a little pissed off. Played awful. That wasn't the standard. Browns are going to Browns. That. Okay? So, but the guys took that to heart.
1: You know, if you're a Browns fan, this guy's now a god. He's fighting back against the Steelers. They won against Baker. Tomlin laughed it off on NBC. Quote, "I'm glad that I can still motivate, although I'm not coaching anymore. It's good to be heard. You're welcome. You're welcome." End quote. Tomlin doesn't have a worry in the world right now.
2: Oh, he handled it perfectly.
1: So what do we think about this? I mean, is Watson now going to get that home start? Is Monken winning over the fans? How are we feeling about the Cleveland Browns?
3: You can't bench Deshaun Watson after he played like that. That's arguably his best start as a Cleveland Browns quarterback. It's the first time the Cleveland Browns scored north of 20 points in a game that Deshaun Watson started since 2023. It's the first time since 2023. He had multiple touchdowns, no picks, relatively clean game, saw some scramble ability. They came back from being down double digits in the second half. Yeah. There's no question that you're going to see Deshaun Watson start the game against the Carolina Panthers. The only question that I have is what kind of reception is he going to get from the fans? Because I got to imagine they're all kinds of conflicted in Cleveland.
2: Of course they are. This is a guy who, outside of yesterday, has given you nothing to believe in, has given you nothing to be excited about. And he trashed you. He trashed the fans. He tried to walk it back, but there was all this conversation about him not being able to be in front of that crowd because of what they were going to do, the way that they were going to boo him and how that might impact his play. You have to play him based on what you saw yesterday. But if I'm a Browns fan and that's a prideful group, even though you got the win yesterday, I'm not going to forget what you said about us. And I'm certainly not going to forget your entire tenure as a Cleveland Brown. And that's where I appreciate Todd Monken's transparency. I appreciate his fiery attitude. If they come out and lay an egg versus the Panthers, guess what? That headline has already written itself. Browns are going
1: to
2: Brown.
1: Yeah. And there was already talk yesterday before the games about the plan to start Sanders in week 3. And then Watson, who we all thought on this show was likely going to start his last NFL game on Sunday, kind of fought for his professional life.
3: He got a 1 week reprieve.
1: Yeah, he got a 1 week. But I remember I did say a couple of weeks ago, and I still believe this. Now maybe I'm wrong. that he will not, they will not put him in a position to be in week three at home getting booed. I don't think they're going to boo him coming off a win against Baker. I just don't think they're going to boo him.
3: Okay, that's all well and good.
1: Doesn't mean he's going to be good.
3: That's all well and good. That's all well and good, but there's a whole other conversation that we've danced around for quite some time and that we're going to have to start having if Deshaun Watson maintains this level of play. What do the Cleveland Browns do if he continues this? What do the Cleveland Browns do if they keep running into wins?
1: Easy answer for me. Say goodbye. No matter what. No matter what. They win this Super Bowl, I'm still saying goodbye to him. That's it. When the contract is over, your time here is over.
2: I think anything you get out of him positively right now is just the frosting. It's the cherry on top.
3: Because, I mean, you got the Carolina Panthers at home. That is a winnable game. You have the Pittsburgh Steelers at home. I mean, the Pittsburgh Steelers seem like the winnable games of all winnable games. Like, then you got a road game against the New York Jets. We'll see. But I'm just saying it's not a murderer's row. And there is a pathway for the Browns to win all of those games. If they can go on the road and beat Tampa, they can beat those teams that they've got on deck over the next 3 weeks. So my question is, if it continues to trend in this direction, what the hell do you do with Deshaun Watson? He was a problem when he was playing bad, but guess what? Based on the contract, knowing he's a free agent after this season, he's going to be a problem if you keep winning. And then we haven't even talked about them if they keep stacking wins. What they're doing to their own first-round draft pick, which is moving it further down the board. So
2: wins are actually losses for you.
3: Well, I don't know if I'm going to go that far and say that, but who you're winning with affects how we feel about your team's long-term future. Because if these wins, if you beat Tampa with Shedeur Sanders as the starter, I feel a lot differently than I do sitting here today, knowing that Watson was the one that got you the dub.
1: That's a phenomenal point. Go ahead, I'm sorry.
2: No, I was going to say, you're making the right points. You're asking the right questions. However, I don't think we're going to need to worry about that. Yes, Deshaun Watson had his best game as a Brown yesterday. Yes, that was very impressive for this group, especially versus Baker Mayfield with all of the storylines and the buildup heading into that one. I have a pretty healthy set of data points for this organization and this quarterback that leads me to believe that all the things that you just brought up, all of the questions about the future, probably not going to have to worry about it.
3: Well, one thing I don't want to get lost, they ain't got no question about who their number one wide receiver is. Denzel Boston, early candidate for Offensive Rookie of the Year. Mm. He's phenomenal. He's unbelievable.
1: Bucks will become another conversation because they're now 0-2. Coming up, as we do each and every Monday, at 7 a.m. Eastern, upon further review, we're on Sportsmanlike, presented by Progressive.
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3: Oh, yes. Y'all know what time it is. 7 o'clock on a Monday, coming off of a football weekend. We got a Upon Further Review, and there is so much to get to.
2: Yep.
3: I mean, Dave Dorn from NC State gets fired after that meltdown at the end of the game against Vanderbilt, a game they should have won. Evan, how does that happen? I don't know, but I'm pretty sure you're going to have it in your unsportsmanlike moments. It did not make the cutting room floor with my Upon Further Review. That's how good it is today. Y'all know me. I underpromise and overdeliver, but I don't have an issue with hyping it because I believe it's so good. And of course, you're listening to Unsportsmanlike on ESPN Radio, ESPN2, and ESPNU. Let's get to it.
17: Number three.
3: Is Trinidad Chambliss a legit NFL prospect? Inquiring minds want to know. If he were 6'2", we'd have him penciled in already as the number one overall pick. But he's 5'11", 200 pounds. Currently in the NFL, only Bryce Young and Kyler Murray are 6 feet or under. Historically, Drew Brees, Michael Vick, Doug Flutie, Russell Wilson, Fran Tarkenton, Sonny Jurgensen, and Joe Theismann are the best of the short Kings quarterback club has to offer. Since the 1970 AFL-NFL merger, 172 quarterbacks have started 50 or more games. Only 11 of them are 6 foot or shorter. Since the merger, only 36 of the 571 quarterbacks drafted were 6 feet tall or shorter. Very few short quarterbacks are given the opportunity to be the guy at the NFL level, and even fewer succeed. But Trinidad Chambliss seems like he could be an exception to the rule. Chambliss led Ole Miss to a 32-24 win over LSU on Saturday in the most anticipated matchup in college football this season. He completed 33 of 48 passes for 363 yards with two touchdowns and scored the game-winning touchdown on a 14-yard run to beat his former head coach. The 24-year-old, in his sixth season in college football, is currently the favorite to win the Heisman. And at plus 1,500, Chambliss has the sixth shortest odds to be the number one overall pick. If Chambliss puts together a Mendoza-like season, i.e. winning the Heisman and winning the national championship, should he be the first pick in the draft next April?
18: I think it's going to be hard for him to be the first pick overall. He was my preseason pick for the Heisman. I picked them to win this game. I know you guys did as well. I think there's a few things about him that I absolutely love. First of all, after Kiffin left, and I know Charlie Weiss Jr. was still there, but in those playoff games, you could see he was going toe-to-toe with the top of the food chain. In addition, late in this game, the way in which he steps into throws is just phenomenal. He reminded me, you brought up his name, but the one that I thought of were the early versions of Russell Wilson. The confident version of Russell Wilson early in his career for Seattle. That's we just showed the throw on ESPN2. The way that he steps up, I love this guy. His teammates clearly rally around him. I don't think he'll be taken ahead of Arch if Arch has a good season, but I do think he should be a first-round pick undoubtedly and should be a top of the first round. He's awesome.
3: Couple of things with the Russell Wilson cop. He's more explosive as a runner and a thrower than Russell Wilson.
18: Yeah, Russell Wilson was way not more, the greatest way, runner way, in the
3: way,
18: world.
3: Way more explosive.
18: Back.
3: Secondly, way more consistent than Arch Manning. Now, I get it. Manning, first family of football, the last name has some cachet, and it is important
18: and
3: to the
18: height,
3: math when projecting.
18: Said.
3: And exactly, and Arch is, what, 6'2", 6'3"? So he's got the height. Trinidad Chambliss, though, has been phenomenal. What he did at Ferris State, what he's turned Ole Miss into, he is clearly a catalyst for change. He is the engine that is driving Ole Miss being a national championship contender. Why is that not good enough when he's doing it in the SEC?
2: Because of the size and the surname, Arch will likely go first. However, you could really talk yourself into Trinidad Chambliss. And to your point about consistency, let's go back to last year in the playoff, too, and what we saw out of him there.
3: Yeah.
2: And think about the circumstances that he was dealt with, Lane leaving when he left, and the way that he stepped up in the face of all that and stabilize that program in a lot of ways. Pete Golden gets a lot of credit, but so does that quarterback.
3: Sure.
2: And I think that the intangibles, the leadership, the poise, those things are going to go a long way when it comes to Trinidad Chambliss and his draft stock.
3: Can I ask you a question? If Bryce Young and the Carolina Panthers win the division again, if they go on a deep playoff run, does that change the lens that NFL talent evaluators view Trinidad Chambliss through?
2: Because Bryce Young, as a smaller quarterback, has found the right coach and can have success.
3: Bryce Young is tiny.
2: I know. Tiny. I saw him at the Super Bowl. I was stunned.
3: Exactly. Trinidad Chambliss is, even though he's short, he's not small.
2: Yeah.
3: So I just wonder if Bryce Young's success changes how NFL scouts and front office personnel look at shorter quarterbacks.
18: It shouldn't matter, but it probably will, and I agree with you. I don't even think that Bryce Young is the comp, as you pointed out, within the comp, because he's so much stronger, seemingly,
3: no doubt.
18: Trinidad is, than Bryce Young.
3: So you don't think there's a chance
18: he could
3: be the number one pick?
18: I think it's kind of... Oh, number one overall? No, I don't see it. I just think that... Here's why. The ultimate say is by the person that owns the team. There's the person that owns the team has made enough money in hers or his life. And the business aspect of Arch will probably be too overwhelming for that ownership.
3: So you're
18: group.
3: Saying Arch is going to be the number one overall pick?
18: It feels that way.
2: After that win over Ohio State?
18: Certainly not going to be Dante Moore. Based, I mean,
3: no.
18: I know they put up 84 points.
3: No,
18: he was in the running.
2: Also,
18: Oregon quarterback.
2: If you're in the war room and you have an opportunity to draft a Manning, how are you supposed to explain to your fan base that we passed on a Manning at quarterback?
3: Because this other quarterback won the Heisman and won the national championship.
2: I get it. But still, that's a...
3: That would mean he'd had back-to-back seasons with multiple playoff wins.
2: I'm not suggesting that it might not ultimately be the right choice. I'm just saying in the immediacy of the moment, it might be hard for NFL decision makers to go against the lineage and go against what the fan base likely wants.
3: Oh, man. If it plays out that way, not saying that you can go wrong by taking a Manning at quarterback, because y'all know how I feel about Arch. But, man, Trinidad Chambliss, if the knock that you have, if the only knock that you have is that he's short,
18: can I throw one other name in the mix?
3: He's going to have a check. He's going to make you look foolish.
18: I'll just throw one other name quickly.
3: Go ahead.
18: Darian Mensah, Miami.
3: Like, it looks great.
18: Doesn't throw incompletions.
3: It looks great. Next.
14: Number two.
3: QB injuries hit hard in the week two slate. Jaden Daniels and Caleb Williams both suffered injuries on Sunday that will likely force them to miss time last season. Jaden missed 7 games due to a left elbow dislocation. Caleb Williams is believed to have suffered a hamstring injury. Williams has played in all 17 games in his first two NFL regular seasons, but dealt with a similar hamstring injury in college. The Chicago Bears' next four games, Philadelphia Eagles and the New York Jets at home, followed by the Packers and the Falcons on the road. Commanders' next four games, they've got home stands against the Hawks, Colts, and the Giants before going on the road against the San Francisco 49ers. So here's the question. Which team has the best chance of surviving their quarterback's absence? And will it affect the quarterback contract market and those teams' commitment level to said signal callers next offseason?
18: So I think the team that actually has the best chance of surviving it and looking like they do currently would be Washington, because I don't think they're going to be good with them or without them. I know that's a weird way of answering it, but that's my overall assessment. It's horrible what happened with Jaden. I think that Chicago is in some trouble because, again, they were not playing well offensively even before this happened. It's horrible that both these guys got hurt. It really stinks. And relative to the quarterback market, I don't think Jaden Daniels is going to be offered, let's just use NBA terms, the quote-unquote max contract. Tragically, sports tragedy, because of the fact that he can't play games because of these horrible injuries. I'm not blaming him. I'm just saying, played seven games last year. But what do I say? Best case scenario, half the season this year? It sucks. It really does. It's horrible.
2: I get what you're saying about the change in complexion not being vastly different for the Commanders. I'm still going with the Bears, though. Caleb was seen walking on his own power through the locker room, and he didn't have a wrap on his leg. I know in the immediacy of the moment, the injury looked really rough based on him writhing in pain out there on the field. And, I mean, initially, I thought, oh my God, this is a knee injury. I think that they may have gotten luckier than we initially thought with them. And so I think if Caleb doesn't have an extended absence, the Bears, based on what you've seen in the division up until this point, may be able to tread water until he returns if it's not a lengthy absence.
18: People like Tyson Bagent, the backup. There were rumors this offseason. I know Courtney Cronin reported it at ESPN. Of course, Bears reporter at ESPN Radio, the idea of Tyson Bagent, maybe other teams interested in him. Cool. That's great. He's got to be great now for a team that has Super Bowl aspirations.
3: Well, here's the thing. The Bears run the football, and the biggest concern for the Bears coming into this season was that their defense was porous. They gave up 37 points to the Carolina Panthers week one. Defense only gave them 9 yesterday.
2: Mm-hmm.
3: So, like, if you're looking for a silver lining, that would be it. They gave up 9 points to a group that scored in the 30s in week one against the Green Bay Packers.
18: Obviously, a lot more on this as we get the updates here. Upon Further Review, brought to you by hands-free Skechers Slip-ins Aero Burst, high-performance running shoes that cut through the wind. That's hands-free Skechers Slip-ins Aero Burst.
3: All right. Here we go. Last
14: one. Number one.
3: 3 upsets on Sunday with teams favored by 6 points or more. The Chargers, Ravens, and Bucks all fell. The underdogs, the Raiders, were 2-0. The Saints, 1-1, and the Browns, 1-1. What's the most surprising upset or the most impressive upset in week 2? And are those games in any way a harbinger for those teams this upcoming season?
2: I think the most surprising upset is the Browns beating the Bucks. The fact that Deshaun Watson and the Browns won a game, stunning to me. Is it a harbinger for those teams? Maybe for the Saints? I don't know if I could go there with the Browns. The Raiders early.
3: The Raiders! The Raiders.
2: Impressive early.
3: They're 2-0.
2: Impressive early. Really like
18: without Brock Bowers.
3: I'm just saying, teams that are 2-0 mm-hmm. over the last 5 seasons make the playoffs 75% of the time.
18: Not ready
2: that
18: to go there.
2: That would be unbelievable.
3: I understand we're not ready to go there, but that's the statistic.
2: That's
3: the trends for the NFL.
2: No, I love the stats. I was higher on the Raiders coming into this season than I think a lot of people, just because I read so much in the wake of the Super Bowl about Clint Kubiak and the way he wanted to utilize the weapons that he had on this team, specifically the plans that he had for Ashton Jeanty. I thought they had some really interesting pieces, and I liked Clint Kubiak coming in to put them all together and to bake the dish. Did I think that they were going to start 2-0? I did not. So even though I was higher on them than a lot of other people, this is still surprising for me.
18: They are smart. That's the number one thing I'm going to say about the Raiders. They're smart. What do I mean by that?
3: Good.
18: They draft Mendoza number 1 overall, and they say, cool, Like, you're going to play when you're ready, and you ain't ready. Let's get a pro in there in Kirk Cousins. What's their first big free agent move? They sign a center, Lindenbaum, from the Ravens. They give him probably too much money, but take it and run with it if you're him. But it kind of gives you that anchor in the middle of the offensive line. They bring in basically the best tight end arguably in the league in Brock Bowers, and you know what they then do? Sign the other tight end, Michael Mayer, who's really good. They're going to build this thing inside out, and I think that's really smart. And then N'Kobe Dean on defense, coming over from a winning program with the Eagles. Like, they've made smart moves. I don't believe they're going to be a playoff team, but they're going to be a tough out every single week, and they're quiet, smart, and tough.
3: Can you trade Max Crosby if you keep winning?
18: How about this? You should trade Max Crosby if you keep winning, because now you continue to add to this team over the course of time on the right timeline. He's not on the same timeline as everyone else. If now I could rebuild the value where I'm getting not one, but more than one first rounder, and now I could pair those other players with this building team, young players all around, yeah, nothing has changed about my thought process personally about moving Max Crosby.
2: It has for me. If they keep winning, and this is a guy who has been there for a long time through a lot of futile seasons, and all of a sudden they're reborn in this way. I'm not going to disrupt what's working. B, what you're giving
18: futile seasons?
2: Futile.
18: Oh, okay. Sorry. Keep going.
2: Futile.
14: We keeping a book right now. We ask,
2: which they have been for quite some time.
18: Yeah.
2: So if he's revitalized in that way after everything that happened with the trade, not trade, I'm not moving on from him.
18: Yeah, I think you trade from a position of strength, not weakness.
3: Well, you're trying to develop a head coach just like you're trying to develop a quarterback. And if your head coach has your team in playoff contention in December of his first season, it goes a long way in terms of building credibility in that locker room with his players.
18: Just saying, that's what I would do. That's what okay. I would do. Upon further review, brought to us by hands-free Skechers slip-ins, Aero Burst, high-performance running shoes that cut through the wind. Unfortunately, there are a couple of quarterbacks that are injured. We talked about Caleb and Jaden. They need to get well, Smalls. And maybe one way they can do that is by way of wellness company.
2: That's a good suggestion, Evan, because there's nothing worse than waking up sick. And at this time of the year, kids are back in school. They're surrounded by hundreds of others. 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And one ugly strain just showed up. 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
1: There's the snap. Levitt wants to throw, fires. It's batted up in the air and intercepted. It's picked off.
2: Really proud of our guys and our coaches. Really happy for our fans that no player, no person's bigger than anybody else. And the trajectory is up, and that's where it's going to continue to go.
3: David Kellen from Learfield. And then Pete Golding after that, Ole Miss head coach. College football moment of the week brought to you by the Lawn Mower Ultra from Manscaped. Needless to say, it's Ole Miss over LSU on Saturday night, 32-24. They were up 17-0, 24-7. They were bleep Lane Kiffin chants all day long, including on game day is when it started, obviously. And then Trinidad Chambliss does what he does, which is find ways to win and be the best player in the field. 33 of 48, 363, two touchdowns, an interception, and a rushing touchdown. Now, Sam Levitt feels like a better runner than passer for LSU, at least at this point.
4: Glad to see he was okay, by the way.
3: Yeah, well, he... Oh, I thought you meant in the game. I'm like, wait, what did I... What a joke. And Pete Golding was on with McAfee on Friday and said Lane texted him on Wednesday saying, oh, my quarterback's out for the game. He's just screwing with everybody. You guys were going crazy on me when I said he's going to get fined. That interview with McAfee, Noon Eastern, on Friday with Pete Golding is going to get Lane the fine. And good. He deserves it.
4: But is he messing with everybody or is everybody rolling their eyes? Because no one really thought that we wouldn't see Levitt out there.
5: Yeah, there was no time last week where I didn't think Sam Levitt would play.
4: Correct. And Ole Miss felt the same way, obviously. Not one time.
3: So, you know, I think CeCe and I were on together on First Take, no big deal, over the summer, and we were talking about Lane, and I said, why is it that everyone thinks he's some big-time coach as a head coach?
4: Mm-hmm.
3: And, like, I got destroyed for that. Well, yet again, his team lost a big game. Do you know that Lane Kiffin, when he's top 10, when he's a top 10 team, okay, versus a team that is ranked, his record is 1-8. Do you know that as a head coach against top 25 teams in general, no matter what his record is, his own team,
4: mm-hmm.
3: he's 13-26. Do you know that Pete Golding last year won games deeper into the postseason as a head coach than Lane ever has? I know you guys know all of this. What I'm saying is that we make a big deal because of everything Lane says, and we're about to play something that Lane said. We make that it would lead to this. He is amazing at the marketing part of this. He's amazing at the wrestling part of this. How do I get everybody to focus on me and build my character? Character development. He's awesome at that. But when it comes to winning big games against good teams, there's no example of him being great at that. What he's great at are comments like this. Post-game, after the loss to Ole Miss by LSU, here is Lane Kiffin taking credit for the crowd.
6: I think you walk into a storm, you know, like that's what happens a lot of times in these games. You see it all the time. We're going buzzsaw, you walk in, it's a build up, you know, the stadium was full, you know, an hour early. So I guess I had to leave to get him to do that. So you're welcome.
3: CeCe, you're rolling your eyes.
5: You lost.
4: Correct.
5: You lost. Everybody was excited about this game. You said the pressure was all on Ole Miss because they had two Heisman hopefuls in the same backfield. And guess what? You lost to them. You lost. And Trinidad Chambliss handled his business despite Kawan Lacy not being available in the second half of that game. And yeah, he threw a pick in the third quarter, but guess what? He was able to play make and find a way to elevate his team above the mistakes that he did make out there on the football field. But let's not make this about anything other than what it is. The better team winning a game in Vaught-Hemingway Stadium on Saturday night. Ole Miss is a better football team. And I say this all the time. The best players don't always make the best team, but the best team always wins. Just because LSU has a $45 million roster, just because they have some of the most sought-after players and they've got talent on both sides of the ball all over the place, doesn't mean they're the best football team. It's clear that Ole Miss was a better football team, and they all rallied around their quarterback, Trinidad Chambliss, who they believe in.
4: The clock is ticking on Lane Kiffin. And by that I mean, at some point, the numbers that Evan just gave us have got to turn around. At some point, the headlines, the pomp and circumstance, the villainous behavior, that is going to wear thin when you're at LSU. The expectations are for you to win national championships there. You yourself said the reason why you left Ole Miss in the dead of night as they were trying to go to the playoff and win a national championship is because you didn't think you could get it done there and that LSU had the resources in order for you to field the team that you needed to get it done. They gave you the money. They've backed you. And what do you have to show for it? Right now, the team that you just left beat you. And in the post-game presser, what you're going to do is try to dunk on them, try to make it about you, try to have some snarky little comment about the fans showing up early. You're welcome.
5: Mm-hmm.
4: Also, how about you're welcome for the win? Because that team beat you. I know how prideful LSU Tigers fans are, and I know that this is going to wear thin on them if the results are not there. It's fun when he's your guy and it's Baton Rouge versus everybody. That's only fun if you're winning. It becomes a clown show if you're not, and he better be careful with that.
3: Can I ask you guys a question about this? I want to see if we can do this, or maybe I can do this, with a clean head on this. So I'm just looking at some of the new head coaches in college football this year. Penn State is historically obviously a great football on-field football program. Matt Campbell, there's an argument that has been more successful as a head coach than Lane Kiffin previously at Iowa State. Does he have to win this year, or does he get a year? Does he get I don't mean going oh and whatever, which obviously they're not. I'm saying, does he get a year to, like, let me figure this thing out?
4: Probably.
3: Okay.
5: There's some novelty to it because everybody's excited that James Franklin ain't their head coach.
3: Yes. No, but let's just go through this. Let's try to be fair. Michigan, phenomenal football program. Kyle Whittingham.
5: Man, they turned it on in the second half.
3: Undoubtedly a better head coaching resume than Lane Kiffin. Does he have to win this year, or does he get a year to kind of figure this out?
4: Gets a year.
3: Okay.
4: Based on all the stuff that has happened there, I would say he gets a year.
3: Okay. My point is this, and then I ask you about Lane. Does he have to win this year?
5: Yes.
3: He has to? Okay.
5: Yes.
3: So the rest of the way
5: he has to win because of how he did it.
3: Mm-hmm.
4: And because of what he said.
5: That's the point. Like, he left his team on November 30th before they were scheduled to be in the college football playoff.
3: So he's left a new coach that has to win the rest of the way. He has Texas A&M coming up this weekend.
5: Coming off of a loss against Kentucky.
4: They're
5: going to be upset.
4: In a couple
3: of weeks, they have at Kentucky. Kentucky's Will Stein doing a good job there.
5: Yep.
3: Mississippi State's 24th ranked team in the country. November 7th against Alabama, who turned it on against FSU. And Keelan Russell looks really good as the quarterback.
5: Yeah.
3: They have number one Texas. They have at number 14 Tennessee. They have other games.
5: Oh, just ignored Auburn too, huh?
3: Auburn. Well, okay. So they just lost to Florida. Goalish against Summerall, which was a good matchup. My point is this. Is there going to be a point this year where we legitimately and rightfully ask the question, is Lane Kiffin on the hot seat?
5: No. They can't fire him.
3: What about next year?
4: I don't know where LSU is
5: going to get all this money for these buyouts.
4: They just gave
5: Brian Kelly $50 million to go away.
3: But you got the guy you wanted. You got all the hype. I am totally exaggerating all of this and overreacting all of this. I just wonder when they realize, this was not the greatest hire in the world.
4: Did you get hype or did you get headlines?
5: Listen.
4: There's a big difference.
3: And do the headlines equal money for buyouts and players? What do they equal? You know what I mean?
5: Listen, if you get to the point where it's Brian Kelly adjacent, when you're talking about this team losing 5 or 6 games, that's a fireable offense. Like what Dave Dorn did down at Vanderbilt, that's a fireable offense. We'll see if he keeps his job, highly doubted, at NC State. But if you have that kind of season at LSU, if they walk into more of the same in 26 as they had in 2025, then I think you start to ask yourself, when does Lane do something that gives LSU an out on the contract where they can try to move on from him with cause? Because you know they tried it with Brian Kelly. Didn't work with that strategy. But we know who Lane Kiffin is.
4: He'll give you a reason.
5: Lane is going to Lane. He'll give you a reason.
4: Big time.
5: And if they keep losing, guess what? LSU is going to walk right through that door.
3: Mm.
4: He can't help himself.
5: Nope.
4: Even after the program that he left beat him, he had to make it about himself. And he had to try to be shady and big up himself. In the beginning, leading up to the game, it was, this is a great program. I put it together. Oh, the only other time we've had a program like this is the other team I put together. He made it about him. He didn't back up his words with actions in the game and then still made it about him on the back end. Mm. It's a bad look all the way around, and I don't think that that's going to play well if it continues in Baton Rouge.
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1: Second and 21. Ball's on their 30-yard line, left hash mark, going left to right. Three receivers, including the tight end Freiermuth to the right. One to the left. Rodgers from the gun. Four-man rush for the Patriots. Rodgers is hit by his fumble. The ball is loose. Ponder has it. Scoops to the 10. Breaks a tackle. Into the end zone. And they score. Touchdown, Patriots.
2: 98.5, the Sports Hub, Patriots Radio Network, New England over Pittsburgh yesterday, 20-3. Before we get into the entire conversation around this, I need to say something very complimentary of the Pittsburgh Steelers quarterback, Aaron Rodgers. There's a lot to say about him. One thing that cannot be debated, in my opinion, is he is one tough dude.
3: Oh, yeah.
2: He got which one? Everyone's focusing on the one that went like viral.
3: He got rocked.
2: He got, but I'm telling you, there were times that I'm like, how is this guy getting up as quickly as, so I'll give him credit. He got pummeled during the course of the game and he got back up. That's it. I also think, and this is coming from me, somebody who's not very smart with some of this, he has a tell. He doesn't try on run plays. When he has play action, there's unbelievable effort going back to the backfield to try to hand it off or fake the handoff to give himself the opportunity to fake out the defense. On a run play, he doesn't do it the same way. Correct me if I'm wrong, 11-year NFL veteran who won a damn Super Bowl as captain of a team, Chris Canty. Aren't you supposed to do it the same way no matter what?
4: Yeah, it should look the same.
2: It does not look the same. Mm. Every single time he was running play action or run play, I could tell sitting at home. I'm like, that's a run. That's a pass. It's he doesn't put the same amount of effort into that. New England has their issues. Their offense is awful right now. Drake May has been terrible. Their defense is great. Mm. They've allowed 16 points in two games. So I don't care who you're playing. If it's an NFL team,
4: defense is outstanding.
2: Yeah. If it's an NFL team, you've allowed 16 points. I don't care how bad the offense is. That's it. Now let's go back years. Remember when Aaron Rodgers and Mike McCarthy broke up and Mike McCarthy was fired in season and there were all the stories that came out about their relationship and how poor it was, et cetera, et cetera. Yeah. Rodgers made a big deal about this offseason about getting back together with McCarthy and how like, oh, I was going to retire, but then Mike got the job there and so I figured I'd go back, right?
3: Full circle.
2: Full circle. Here's Aaron Rodgers post-game about the offense.
5: In a game like today where there wasn't a lot of flow to it, we need to be better, and it starts with me. At like making sure Mike knows what's working, what's not working, our coaches know, and so we can call stuff that we feel like has a better chance.
2: Did they forget they don't like each other? Like professionally? I don't mean personally. Like clearly at the end, they did not professionally like each other.
4: No. But you know, absence makes the heart grow fonder.
2: Well, not that long of an absence. I mean, two games in.
4: Well, they're back together again.
3: Spun the block. It wasn't that bad. You know, that's what you do. You rationalize with yourself. But think about it. Mike McCarthy did a good job in Dallas, was never appreciated the way that he was in Green Bay, had to deal with Jerry's nonsense all the time. Mm-hmm. And he gets to go home to Pittsburgh, to a place that matters to him, to an organization that matters to him. And even if things didn't end well with Aaron Rodgers in Green Bay, he knows that Aaron Rodgers isn't long for the Steelers. And so in his mind, I'm sure that you could rationalize it. You could spin the block in that way because it's only temporary. It's more of a situationship than an engagement with Aaron Rodgers and Mike McCarthy. However, to your point, Ev, it was all warm and fuzzy feelings between the two of them heading into this season. What a poetic way for Aaron Rodgers to end his career. He was thinking about retiring, but then just the opportunity to come back and be with Mike McCarthy again was too much for him to resist. And week two, we're already here of him saying he needs to do a better job of correcting them, the coaching staff and Mike McCarthy, because they don't know the right place to call.
2: Did he throw his coaching staff under the bus?
4: I mean, I'm sure that Aaron Rodgers wants to throw everybody under the bus because he doesn't want these Pittsburgh years and what we saw with the New York Jets to stick to his legacy. But, I mean, we can't ignore what we've seen over the last half decade. It is what it is, which is clearly not good enough and certainly not up to the standard that we are accustomed to the four-time MVP playing at. So, listen, to contextualize the Pittsburgh Steelers passing offense, the Atlanta Falcons average more yards per attempt and more yards per dropback than the Steelers, and they have the same amount of pass touchdowns, which is one.
3: The Atlanta Falcons?
4: The Atlanta Falcons. You just watched that team. You saw how bad they were.
3: I don't know if it could
4: They're
3: be worse.
4: On quarterback number, what, three?
3: The crowd didn't even know his first name.
4: That's the point. The Atlanta Falcons average more yards per attempt, more yards per dropback, and have the same amount of passing touchdowns as the Pittsburgh Steelers offense.
3: That is brutal.
4: Pittsburgh is 32 out of 32 in those two categories.
3: And your quarterback is taking a beating.
4: Well, here's the thing. We knew it was trending in this direction last year with Aaron Rodgers. We knew that, y'all. Aaron Rodgers had the quickest snap-to-throw time in the NFL. Aaron Rodgers was at the bottom of the league when it comes to air yards per attempt. He doesn't want to get hit, so he's throwing the ball as quickly as he can. Now, he's not being helped by his receivers in terms of being able to catch the ball. DK Metcalf, I don't know, he needs to talk to somebody because clearly he's got a case of the yips. He keeps dropping the ball. He did it last week. He did it again yesterday. But, I mean, we can't gloss over it. This pass offense is going to be limited because of who your quarterback is. And I get that. I get his resume. I get all of the things that he's accomplished in his career. But the version of Aaron Rodgers that we saw in the 2010s in Green Bay is not the guy that's playing quarterback in 2026 for Pittsburgh.
3: But even though we likely knew we would see a somewhat dilapidated offense this year, I think you could talk yourself into it because they won the division last year and Mike McCarthy comes in and has success wherever he goes. So I think as a Steelers fan, maybe you could sell yourself a little bit of hype around this team, but I just don't know how long they'll be able to do that.
2: Yeah, they're a few weeks away from, I think, a fair question of what's the point of this?
3: Mm-hmm.
2: Like, what's the point of Aaron being the quarterback when he's not great as like he used to be? Again, I want to reiterate, tough as nails. You could say other guys are tough. I don't know that you could say anybody is tougher at that position than him. He got destroyed yesterday and got right back up. I do want to praise him for that.
3: You have to respect
2: that. That level of toughness was so unbelievable. But we are a few weeks already away from saying, what's the point of this? You're better off, and I cannot believe this is the comp, doing what the Browns did last year and splitting the season between the two young quarterbacks. Will

0: Now, all of that said, the other side of the ball, Drake May is not the player he was to start last season. He's holding the ball too long, in my opinion. He's making bad decisions. Ramondre Stevenson had a bad fumble yesterday, so they took him out. But Trevion Henderson is awesome and ran right for a touchdown.
1: So good.
0: And I also think there is an argument to be made, and this is what I was worried about, and I don't blame A.J. Brown, is once you get the number one guy, are you going to build the offense around him, or is he going to fit into your offense? Mm-hmm. And I do wonder if they're starting to build the offense around A.J., and if A.J.'s not there, it needs to be last year's offense, which, by the way, was a top five offense in the league, not having a number one receiver, which is Josh McDaniels' specialty. He's awesome at that. He has not been great this year. Drake May has not been great this year. Thankfully, Zach Core, their defensive coordinator, and that defense have been really good. Christian Gonzalez locked down DK, as you mentioned. Mm-hmm. But neither, you don't watch this game yesterday and think, oh, these two teams, we'll see that again. No chance. No chance do you watch that game and think that. It was ugly at times yesterday.
1: But you don't feel better about Romeo Doubs, though? I mean, listen, that was a...
0: He had a fumble, by the way, too. They fumbled it out of bounds, thankfully.
1: I understand that. But, I mean, the pitch and catch that they had...
0: It was great.
1: Yeah, I mean, like that's what you want. At the end of the third quarter, like, that's... Drake May moving around, buying time in his end zone, heaves it up, you get the ball in the fringe area, in the red zone. I mean, that's... No.
2: Sure.
1: No silver linings at all.
0: Do you know what I thought of?
1: Yes. He does this every time with the Patriots.
3: You know
1: he does this every single time.
0: No, their offense is stinky.
1: Every time.
3: The sky is
1: falling. I don't trust them. I don't believe in them. Uh-huh. He does it every time.
0: You know what they need? They need a little five-hour energy, CC. That's what they need. Because they need
1: Patriots
0: a little life.
1: The Patriots are fine. Bucks need a five-hour energy.
3: Oh.
1: Baker Mayfield, man. You better get it, buddy. Chris Cannon here, and I'll tell you about a new flavor that I'm in love with in a rivalry that is budding. You got Jelly Donut 5-Hour Energy Shots with the sweet, tangy raspberry flavor. Then there's Boston Cream Donut 5-Hour Energy Shots, a rich chocolate glaze with that silky vanilla custard. 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For me, I'm Team Jelly Donut. Harry Douglas, he's Team Boston Cream. So we got a little bit of a rivalry with the two new flavors. That's what's going on. Listen, you can take our word for it, but we'd rather you be the judge. 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

0: I'm Over It with Pat the Producer.
1: TGL is absolutely electric. I don't think we have cool enough vehicles. I was looking at pictures of cop cars in Dubai, in Japan, and in Italy. They're amazing. They have supercars. Also, the taxis we have, trash compared to what they have in, like, London. The London taxi. If you need to, like, lettuce wrap your Baconator, I don't think that you need to have a burger.
2: Could not agree more.
3: Do you need a Husky correspondence at the time in this?
4: Ugh. I'm over it. I'm sick and tired and over it.
1: Get a life.
5: Yes, each and every day at this time, our producer, Pat Costello, gives us items in and around sports, entertainment, his life that he is over. Patrick.
1: Michelle got this weekend by a fake tweet.
2: I did.
1: In the unsportsmanlike group chat. She put a tweet in there from a well-known meme account that Ole Miss was giving away 45,000 light-up golf balls had informed their fans not to throw them at Lane Kiffin.
2: I was like...
5: By the way...
1: At no point, Michelle, did, like, alarm bells go off in your head that were like, this is probably not real. There's no way that they would ever do this in a million years.
2: Did he?
5: I thought Nuno fell for it with
2: Nuno, did you fall for it, too?
3: I responded to you like it was real, but that was it.
5: You're trying to back you up on
2: Someone sent it to me, and I didn't even think twice about it. I was like, oh, dang. And
5: golf
2: just sent,
5: balls?
2: I don't know. I just know they hate him so much.
5: So you think they're going to try to hurt him?
2: I don't know.
6: I actually would have respected it.
5: There's a difference between hating and hurting.
2: Fire those things in there.
5: You can't hurt the guy.
6: We're giving them golf balls.
5: Oh, yeah.
2: Some memento from a big win.
6: That region in the country, they love golf.
2: Here's the thing.
5: Yeah. Oh, that's what it would be.
2: They love golf. We have been accused of being unk sportsmanlike, so I just had to keep up with the theme. That's all.
1: We were fully unk sportsmanlike. I think you sent like 5 immediate texts being like, it's over. I'm unk.
2: I'm washed. It's over for me. To be fair, though, I do not like that platform. That is not where I live. So, of course, I wouldn't know it's a well-known meme account because it's not my social media neighborhood.
1: I don't know. Maybe like 5 seconds worth of why would Ole Miss give away golf balls would have been a pretty good exercise.
2: That was Friday. I was tired. I'm out.
1: Although, Evan, you were the one who said, like, hey, make sure Ole Miss fans, you don't do anything stupid. And they didn't.
5: I know. Well,
2: and that was good.
5: Right, because I thought, think about this. We have so many juicy NFL storylines that we've been discussing today. Mm-hmm. If, God forbid, Smalls' ridiculous promotion with golf balls came to fruition, we would have to be talking about, most of the show, the harm that they would have attempted to do to Lane Kiffin. Which, the harm should be Trinidad Chambliss throwing a game-winning touchdown, and that's it.
2: I agree. I'm so glad that the focus was solely on Ole Miss and their accomplishment and their revenge game, and some sort of incident that happened because of their vitriol towards Lane Kiffin.
1: I really enjoyed the video of Lane walking off the field, and players like kept kind of stepping in his way, and they had to be like,
2: staring him down.
5: I thought that was
2: cold.
5: Very interesting.
2: Cold.
5: I thought that was extremely telling. There are coaches, CeCe could probably give you stories off the top of his head, coaches or players that leave in kind of controversial fashion that with a few months after the fact, players will go up to them and be like, listen, I don't like the way you left, but we spent 4 years together. Like, best of luck moving forward. Like, it's like there was none of that.
6: It never ends well with Lane.
5: Yeah.
6: That's all you need to know. It never ends well with Lane. There's no, hey, keep in touch, none of that, nah.
1: Why would any of those players feel anything but hate for him?
2: They were betrayed.
5: Well, okay, just to play devil's advocate. Trinidad Chambliss was at Ferris State.
6: Exactly.
5: He was found.
6: Well,
2: but still, and the most important...
6: There were other teams in
5: the power... He was found and developed?
6: There were other teams in the Power Four that were after Trinidad Chambliss. He just so happened to go to Ole Miss.
1: Oh, he's been around for like 10 years.
2: Think about this.
6: That's a great point.
2: This is the person that recruited them there that said, I'm going to lead you to the place where you can achieve your dreams. And in the moment where that was a tangible opportunity for them, he betrayed them and said it's because they weren't good enough, that he couldn't do it with them. I would take that very personal.
6: There's things.
5: If you go to LSU, if you're somebody out there, you're in college, you're a high school recruit, whatever it may be, and you choose to go to LSU, you have to choose to go to the school and to play with your teammates. You cannot assume the coach cares about you. You just can't. It's different. I'm going to use your guy. It's different than going to UVA and playing for your guy, Tony Elliott. He's going to call you 10 years from now to check in. That's the proof in the pudding, right? Like, I'm not here to defend Bobby Knight. May he rest in peace. Bobby Knight did a lot of things that people don't like. Ask any player that played for him. Kept in touch with them forever. Made sure that they were in the real world getting jobs post-basketball. Again, I'm not praising all of that. What I'm saying is a point of comparison. Lane has not proven to do that.
2: also, you can rationalize it to yourself. Okay, he may not care about me. I don't have to care about him. It's a business decision that I'm going to make money and to win a championship. If he's losing games like this,
5: then he's not making the championship run.
2: Yeah. Exactly. Then part of the deal for this to be very transactional is not on the table if you actually can't win the big one.
5: It's a very good point, because if you're looking at this and you're saying, Lane Kiffin, I'm not looking for you to be another father figure, older brother figure.
2: I don't need it if I'm going to win and make money.
5: Right. That's interesting, because back in your day, not to make you feel old, you didn't need another father figure. You had the great Joe Canty. But Al Groh can be that while you're in Charlottesville. If you're sending your son to go play at LSU, hypothetically, for Lane Kiffin, here's Ed O. Here's Orgeron. He'll be that for you. Lane ain't going
6: to
5: be that for you.
6: I'm sending my son to play for Lane Kiffin.
7: Plus, if he leaves again, then you get to throw golf balls at him, apparently.
5: I shouldn't laugh at that, but go ahead.
7: I mean, it was fake. It's fine. Do I have to apologize to the Cleveland Browns?
2: No.
7: Because I kind of came in on Friday and destroyed them because Jarvis Landry said this about them.
8: I don't see a strength.
7: And then their offensive coordinator said this about Deshaun Watson's performance in week one.
9: I thought that he kept playing.
7: And I destroyed them for it. And then they came out and won. So do I have to apologize?
2: A broken clock.
6: No, you motivated them. You and Mike Tomlin. Y'all motivated the Cleveland Browns to be the best version of themselves.
7: And many people say me and Mike Tomlin are very similar.
6: Very similar. Bald with beards. Yeah, I see it.
7: That's good, because I don't really want to apologize, so I'm not going to. Sorry, Cleveland.
2: I don't think you need to.
5: Hell of a win against Baker, I will say that. We're on Sportsmanlike, presented by Progressive.
8: I don't see
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16: 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It's the Brown and Crouppen Morning After with Tim McKernan, Doug Vaughn, Martin Kilcoyne, and Jackson Burkett on 101 ESPN.
17: 7 o'clock in St. Louis. You are listening to The Morning After, presented to you by Prine and Crouppen from the Stiefel Studios. It is the Delmar Mortgage 7 o'clock hour. Tim McKernan, Doug Vaughn, Martin Kilcoyne with you. Little Jackie Papers is on the ones and twos. And come on in. The water is warm. 314-399-9646. Save that number. Text into the program and why become a friend of the feather. It is the way to get involved in the program most easily. But if you really want to stand out, what you can do is call in the Callier and Thompson phone lines, 314-974-0101. And then you can just gather in the Form Energy YouTube chat. And that's where friends are already gathered. Doug, they're in there. Overbearing sports dad. It looks like they're debating what your lifetime roofing lead is.
18: Yeah, it's tough.
17: He has lead is the Mizzou quote-unquote victory. Deep voice dude paying tribute to me, which is really the right thing to do. That's kind of a... Tim totally called Troy keeping it close to Mizzou. Have to hand it to him. Yep.
18: Have to.
17: I agree with you on that, Jackson. Yeah. And then somebody looks like he wants to fight you, Doug. It's bottom drippy.
18: All right.
17: MU is the lead, then LSU, Ole Miss. If it's the Cardinals, I swear to God, I will riot.
18: Oh, well, then maybe it will be.
17: What bottom drippy doesn't have access to is the polosplus.com dossier, and I have it. And Jackson has the Blues preseason game against Dallas as the lead, and the Doggies. The unbeaten streak continues. How do you do? But Doug, it's not Jackson's call. It's not my call. It's not Martin's call. It's your call. It's the lifetime roofing lead.
18: I feel like there's a bunch of second stories today. There's not one outstanding lead, nothing that jumps in front of you that says this is obviously the lead. Even the Chiefs game last night was awfully good game. That's our adopted team, you know. Mm. I'd say the lead over the weekend is the Mizzou game. I think more people are interested in that than probably anything else that happened.
17: This is the Blue Station.
18: Yeah. Well, they're just practice games now.
17: Oh, God, no.
19: We play tonight, Doug. We got to get people ready.
18: God, but it's practice games.
19: They're in Dallas tonight.
17: God, no. No, no, no, no, no.
18: That's what I'd say is that Mizzou just...
17: It's going to be a tough next 5 hours.
18: I'd say Mizzou looked awful, still somehow got a win. But you didn't leave that game feeling very good about things. I don't know how many SEC teams they would have beaten playing like that.
17: Jackson, I know you were on a boy trip, but did you...
19: in your little calendar that you keep, did you literally have that weekend boy trip?
20: Yeah, essentially. That would be the best way to describe it. Would be a boy trip.
17: Did you have a moment to watch any of those Fighting Tigers?
20: Sure. Golf tournament ended around like 5:15.
17: How'd you play?
20: Not bad. 9 under as a foursome.
17: 9 under? Look at this effing guy.
20: It was really wet in Chicago this weekend. I mean, it was crazy that we played in the first place. Having said that...
17: You weren't happy with the chairperson?
20: No. Extremely happy that we were able to get it in. It's
18: Carts
20: crazy.
18: On path?
20: Oh, my God. Like you wouldn't believe.
19: A lot of mulligans, one of those tournaments.
20: You can buy a couple, yeah.
17: That's how you wind up in the bottom of the river.
20: That's how you went, and the team who won 18 under. My buddy was like upset we were missing some putts. I was like, we're not getting to 18 under, so let's just have some fun.
17: Yeah, tell Herb to settle down.
20: I wish it was Herb.
19: Shot at whoever was there.
17: Yeah, exactly.
19: You wish somebody it was her.
20: Well, I just wish
19: sweet,
20: he was part
19: sweet
20: of
19: the, Fred is not going to be
20: I
19: happy.
20: Wish he was, I don't have any friends named Fred.
19: You don't?
20: No.
19: What's wrong with that? That was
20: it's not a common name. Well, it's not a common name
18: Why do you
20: anymore.
18: Hate Fred?
20: I like the name Fred.
19: Fred Lynn, Fred okay. Pontek, Fred Biletnikoff, all from the 70s. Flintstone, yeah.
20: Martin's on his game early this morning.
17: Jackson's taking shots at the left side of the infield early. Yeah,
20: well,
17: Doug, it's just going to be tough, and you said that the Blues are playing practice games.
18: Well, yeah.
20: Four against Dallas. The tournament ended at like 5:15. So. Okay,
17: so you were able to settle in and watch some Troy.
20: Yeah, on the phone.
17: My question for you is, what did you think of the University of Missouri's uniforms?
20: Okay for one game, but never again. Because they look like the Vanderbilt Commodores.
17: Fight you now.
20: They look like the Vanderbilt Commodores. That's what they looked like.
18: I like Purdue. The jersey and pants were good. The old school M needs a little work on the side of the helmet. I don't know if it needs a little gold outline on it or whatever. But for the most part, I like those uniforms.
20: Some people like some things. Some people don't like other things. I truly did not like them.
17: Wow. So what is your favorite uniform, just for the record?
20: I like when Missouri goes all black. Black jersey, black pants, black helmet.
18: No.
20: I think it looks cool.
17: Doug's going to fight.
20: Or white pants. I like the white pants.
17: Not gold pants.
18: The colors are black and gold. Black and gold are the colors.
20: And those are prominently featured in every uniform they wear.
18: Except when they're all black.
20: But there's gold accents.
18: Barely.
19: Well, the gold kind of looks yellow a lot of times.
20: Yeah. We've established that. It's fun that we're now establishing what colors are what. I think that's important to do. Now that we've done that, can we say,
19: somebody
20: do we like the
19: uniforms? Somebody came back from a boys' weekend condescending.
17: Yeah, exactly.
19: Right. Wow.
17: Somebody was topping.
20: I'm just saying, I think we know, like, Doug makes the joke, and I do find it funny, but I've never turned on a game and been like, I don't know what Team Mizzou is. I can, like, pretty quickly figure it out.
18: I could tell on Saturday.
20: Yeah, that's fair. For me, it's cool to wear it once to show respect to the people who came before you, but I don't think they ever need to do it again.
17: No one cares what Libby Pinkle thinks about the Mizzou uniforms, Eric, in the Central West End.
20: Tim literally just asked.
19: So one person at least.
20: Right, and a person who's in the room, which makes has more pull
19: I'm on
20: than
19: your side.
20: What Bottom Drippy or whoever sent that in.
18: Oh,
19: it was Eric, your guy.
20: Oh,
19: with the uniform. With the uniform. Woke.
20: Probably not,
17: Doug, it was a win for the Fighting Tigers as Deep Voice Dude properly paid tribute. The Tam Avenue Capital Partners, at this point, we might be hired away to just make college football picks, Jackson, because I make picks, you make money. Watch this. I make picks, you make money. Jackson, what were the four plays this weekend?
20: Louisville.
17: Big Did they
20: cover.
17: Get home?
20: Yeah.
17: You better believe they got home.
20: I rode
17: home.
20: With you hard on that one.
17: That improves my record to 9-2 on the season.
20: Missouri?
17: No. Troy.
20: Well, yeah, but the Missouri-Troy game, Troy covering the points.
17: Doug, that takes my record to 10-2 on the season.
20: I know we collaborated on that Oregon
17: college
20: play.
17: College football, I don't really pay attention.
20: The Oregon minus 56.5, which covered pretty much it.
17: I went
20: coin
17: to bed.
20: Flip.
17: My wife goes, why are we watching this? As if I need to ask. And I said, I'm a Portland State guy.
20: Yeah.
17: Doug, right. Dan Lanning took care of things 84-0 on Friday night.
19: It's just rude.
20: I was
17: 84-0. So Jackson and I didn't have a sweat on laying whatever it was, 57.5. No. That gets the record to 11-2. And what was the final game?
20: I'm trying to think now. Was the
17: Georgia.
20: Right on
17: the
20: that
17: Fayetteville
20: one too.
17: Boycott.
20: Right on that
17: and
20: one too.
17: I'm not making it up when I say Ryan Silverfield is listed as on the hot seat in Fayetteville. The man has coached 3 games. That's my friends at the Pro Football Network, their weekly hot seat rankings. the man's 3 games in.
19: He may not even found a house yet.
20: Like when they're running individual drills in between huddles, like it's a Pop Warner game, I think you have a lot to be concerned about in Fayetteville.
17: So 12-2 so far in the college football season, and Troy, Doug did have a 10-0 lead on your Missouri Tigers.
18: Yeah. Long touchdown pass early, the touchdown pass.
17: Right before the end of the first half.
18: Yeah, a lot of penalties for Mizzou. Simmons didn't look like the same quarterback he looked like at Kansas. Just a lot to be concerned about. Bottom line is they did scrape through, and maybe this is as bad as they'll play all year. They always seem to say, well, we did that, but we'll clean that up. they say they're going to clean up things, and the next week rolls around, they haven't cleaned up anything.
19: Shoot, they'll fix it?
18: Yeah, it's that kind of deal.
17: Yeah, it does have a little... I understand when a head coach says it's my responsibility because he is the one, and this is not specific to Eli Drinkwitz. This has become something that college coaches say because they're the ones with the leverage, whereas their coordinators and then the people under them are the ones who will get whacked, sacrificial lambs. But if you're oftentimes saying how that's my responsibility, and then it doesn't get tended to, then that's when it starts to irritate the fan base. From a positive standpoint, now you have to go back a few years on this, if you would have told college football observers, Missouri fans following the Middle Tennessee State game in 2023, that team would be, for my money, one of the three best Missouri teams since 2000, 2007, 2013, 2023, I think people would have been floored because they had a near-death experience with Middle Tennessee State in September of 2023, and that team should have beaten Jaden Daniels and LSU and was right there to beat what I think was the best team in the country that year, Georgia, in Athens. And then they wound up having a hell of a year going 10-2 during the regular season. So you can look at it through that lens. On the other side of it, to need special teams and a variety of interceptions for points, that, you know, you can go, well, they could have won it bigger. You can make a case that the offense just didn't move the football kind of at all, and that's against Troy. So that is, it was really surprising, I think, is what I would describe it as. It's great that they got the win if you're a Missouri fan, but it's surprising that they looked as off offensively, considering how great they looked through the air in Lawrence 8 days beforehand.
19: They outgained you by almost 100 yards.
17: Dominated the clock.
19: Mm-hmm. I mean, if it weren't for the turnovers, you may not win that game. Mm-hmm. A couple of short field touchdowns. I mean, I think Troy is a decent program year in, year out, and you know that. But I think if you're a Mizzou fan, okay, I just want to see more from Simmons. I want to see this offense clicking and shut down largely by Troy. And it can be week to week. All of a sudden, next week they play great, but I think the red flags might be there that they got some work to do for sure. The free safety, I guess it's Greco, but Drinkwitz like three times in the postgame said the free safety. And I'm like, if it's Trajan Greco, it's not a good sign because he mentioned that three different times in his postgame.
17: Guys, in 50 years, Mizzou will claim a national championship for the 2023 season. That's from the Clifton Heights Homeowners Association. The HOA is texting.
18: The whole neighborhood got together for that. I don't know. Maybe Mizzou just didn't take Troy seriously enough. Maybe they weren't ready to go because they certainly got off to a slow start.
17: But do you think they were distracted by the celebration of the national championship?
18: Could have been. They're resting on those laurels from 60 years.
17: What did you guys do to celebrate that on the boy trip?
20: Just kept drinking. Just
18: oh, really?
20: Just funneling
18: like
20: brown
18: champagne
20: liquor.
18: And everything?
17: No. You were funneling brown liquor.
20: Yep. That's how we celebrated. 1960. Brought it back. No.
19: Were you sweating it out? Were you nervous? Did you think, oh, my God, we're going to lose to Troy?
20: Never, certainly during some parts of the game, I was like, this is really bad. And then during, you know, I thought once they went up on that, like, 24-0 run, I was like, all right, it's corrected. But I was watching intermittently because I was having to do it on my phone, considering most places don't have SEC Network Plus readily available. Mm.
17: Didn't think I would say this after a win, but the season is effectively over for Mizzou. That's from Mr. Lick. So the season is over. Doug, we'll turn our attention to 2027.
20: Big win for Mr. Licks over the weekend.
17: Yeah, he's talking hotty-totty.
20: Yeah. I think the optimist in me is like they had to get up in a major way for the game last week. They know they have a monster game ahead of them that they maybe didn't think so in August or July in Mississippi State next week. It's like, all right, let's just survive in advance against Troy. And that's the optimist in me. The pessimist in me is, crap, my favorite football team isn't very good. But the optimist in me is like, okay, in 2023, the aforementioned national championship team damn near lost to South Dakota. I mean, really, really close to messing things up.
18: Hell, they're on scholarship, too.
17: They are on scholarship.
20: And then the next week against Kansas State, they looked like a completely different football team. Do I anticipate the exact same thing happening this year? No, but I'm sad. Just there is precedent for a team turning it around at Missouri quickly. So that's my hope, but again, that's the optimist in me.
17: Mr. Lick says it's over.
20: Well, he knows all.
18: It's not over. Sometimes you see a team on your schedule like Troy, and you just think, oh, that's an easy win. And then you don't realize there's a lot of good players in this country.
20: And they're
18: there's
20: far
18: players
20: from
18: all over the country that can play.
20: They're far from Arkansas Pine Bluff. It's a team that's an Troy's an FBS team. You know, they're not
17: Sun Belt champion.
20: Yeah, they're not nobody.
17: Playing like that and staring at a date with Kamario Taylor, who next year will be the highest paid player in the sport, has to make for a fun week. That's from Alan Dadeville. And Doug, he loves the Georgia Bulldogs. Watch this. Georgia, Georgia, Georgia. He didn't have much of a sweat on Saturday in Fayetteville. For the record, the Mississippi State Bulldogs went and saw Jackson's guy, Shane Beamer, who also is officially now on the hot seat.
19: Yeah, he's got me a little nervous about my wager because he feels like he's starting to melt a little bit.
17: He might be my guy. Yeah. Brett Venables had some problems with New Mexico on Saturday night, killing a six-game parlay for me. Why am I playing six-game parlays? I don't have the answer to that. But, Doug, a little $10 throwaway wager was about to turn into $900 for the Tam Avenue Capital Partners. Easily our biggest wins, tripling the value of the entity. And Brent Venables put up 14 points against that stout Coach Eck defense of Albuquerque, and that blew up the parlay. With that established, Shane Beamer, I think, Martin, is the one that you might need to sweat out over the next few weeks. He is going to be put to the test. But Kamario Taylor and the Mississippi State Bulldogs are undefeated. They went to Minnesota and they won. And this past weekend, they fell behind at South Carolina 16-0 and came back and won. And they were chanting, "Fire Beamer!" in Columbia, South Carolina. I don't know if you could hear the audio on the boy trip, Jackson, but that's what they were chanting. And that's your boy.
20: I almost don't want him to be gone because I like to root against him so much. Like, keep him for one more year, maybe.
19: And what was the clip that I didn't watch but I sent you anyway? He called out the media, it said. That was the headline.
17: Oh, is that right? I didn't know that.
19: The headline said.
17: Is that in the system?
20: When did you text me this?
17: Somebody's hungover from that boy trip.
20: Well, when I'm on vacation, I'm not necessarily it. Like.
17: Oh!
20: Okay, sorry.
19: I might have been firing bullets when you were in the brown, if I'm thinking about it correctly. It would have probably been in the 4, 5, 6 p.m.
20: But
19: Saturday
20: sometimes
19: night.
20: You just send me like articles, and I'm like, want me to do a book report?
17: Papers needs a raise.
20: No, this was actually on my this
19: Tim
20: on me.
19: Does the dossier
20: this is on me.
19: Sometimes include articles.
17: Does indeed.
20: Yes.
19: Yeah, okay.
17: Boy trip, the after effects. Today on the morning after 101 ESPN and the TMAS.
20: My hands up. I apologize to Martin. He's right.
19: It's a boy trip post game. But once I saw Shane Beamer getting banty, who did I first think of?
20: Yeah.
19: Jackson Burkett.
20: Which I appreciate.
19: I forgot about the boys and the brown and all that. So I thought, okay, when he gets a chance, he can get to it. I never listen to this stuff. I just see the headline and go, oh, could be interesting. Here you go, Jackson. So Shane Beamer.
20: One moment.
19: Apparently he blamed the media.
20: More than maybe 5 moments.
19: 5 moments. Tim, give him 5 moments.
17: 5 moments.
19: Brought to you by Lifetime Roofing. 5 moments.
20: I got it.
18: Oh, he's got it.
19: Just like that, Tim. All right. Just like that.
0: All right. Thanks, Michael. Disappointing night. Want to thank our fans. They created an awesome environment out there, and were loud, and they affected Mississippi State, you know, at times for sure. So we appreciate them. Certainly really, really disappointing with, you know, us and how we performed overall tonight. Just told the team this moment won't define this football team. I know all of you guys and the articles y'all write and narratives and all that, you're going to try and define this team based on what just happened tonight, and that's not the case. We'll be defined. This team will by how we respond from this night, and I know the type of young men that we have on this football team. I know the leadership that we have on this football team, and we will respond the right way, and eager to get back to work with these guys and see if we can be better next Saturday night in Tuscaloosa against a really, really good Alabama team.
19: So now in Jackson's defense, wasn't really that good a bite. The headline said,
17: will they still come for Jackson or will they come for Martin, Doug? I don't know.
19: The headline said,
17: my bet is Jackson.
19: The headline said they blame the media.
20: Yeah.
19: And it really wasn't that strong. He sounds okay. I will say he sounds defeated. So that helps with the wager.
18: He's got a tough schedule right ahead of him, too, with Alabama, Kentucky, Florida, Tennessee, Oklahoma, Texas A&M.
20: Will he survive till the 12th?
17: That's the key. Martin, he's
19: $20.
17: Got the key for me getting paid is that Kentucky game.
20: Yeah.
17: But now Kentucky looks a little different. as they go into Giggum, and they not only win, they controlled that game. Kentucky beating Mike Elko and the Aggies, and this is why I'm a Mike Elko fan. And now I realize Mike Elko might now start to catch hell in Texas A&M. They had the home game last year against Miami in the college football playoff, and they lost it. And now they lose at home to Kentucky. Either Lane Kiffin or Mike Elko will have two losses by the time October rolls around because they play this weekend. Here is Mike Elko following the game.
4: Hats off to Kentucky. They came in here and they beat our ass. Not good enough from us on any level, coaching, playing, performing, physicality, anything. And so it's on me. I own it. It's my program. I'm in charge of it. And we have to get it fixed. There's no positives, not an ounce of a positive anywhere. So there's a product that's not good enough that starts with me. I did not do a good enough job of coaching this team, preparing this team, and getting this team to ready to play this week. So I don't take any positives from this game. And I don't want to take anything away from Kentucky. Like, hats off to Kentucky. I hate when coaches get on the podium and don't give respect to the team that beat them. Kentucky came in here and they whooped us. And so that should be the story of the game.
17: There you go. Doug essentially saying that they are also on a scholarship.
20: Right. They's on scholarship. That's all he had to say. Hell, they's on scholarship, too.
17: So,
20: understood.
17: Your guy, Beamer Jackson, he's in Tuscaloosa for a night game. I'm surprised that's a night game.
20: Right.
17: Then he will host Kentucky on the October 3rd game and then off to the swamp for a game at Florida on October 10th, Martin. And let me just tell you, I'll offer you a buyout of $19.25 right now because Jackson's guy is likely going 0-3, and that means I'd be covering, and you'll be sending that Venmo over. What?
19: I'm hanging in there. I'm going to ride through. I think he's just going to – it's South Carolina. Not quite as banting out. The noise won't be as loud as it is in other places.
17: Oh, they were chanting Fire Beamer.
19: I know.
17: And he's got to go to Tuscaloosa. And then he's going to lose to Kentucky at home. And then he's going to go to the swamp where John Summerall's going to get him. He loves pedicures. And what about Oklahoma? Fresh off a big 14-6 home win on a Saturday night against New Mexico. They got to go between the hedges this weekend. And then they go to host the Longhorns. Brent Venables. Under the microscope, Boomer Sooner. I don't think he gets clipped in time for it. I don't think so, because they'd assigned him to an extension, strangely. But we'll keep an eye on him as well. Either way, the Lane train or Mike Elko is exiting the month of September with two losses, one or the other. That's just the way it is.
20: From what I've seen so far, almost none of the SEC teams look like just all-powerful, no way you're going to beat them. Georgia looks really good. But even Alabama looked vulnerable in that first half against Florida State. I don't think that anybody is just a super team this year. Again, unless maybe it's Georgia.
21: What about Texas?
17: Yeah, what about Texas?
20: I have to see. I haven't watched many of their games. But
17: yeah, they had an Georgia, Ohio State Texas. Game last Saturday.
20: Yeah.
17: Jackson was thinking about going after. I saw him.
21: Horns down. I don't, you know. This is a Missouri household. But
20: we had so many years where Alabama was just kind of, you know, you're not going to beat them. And Georgia, same way. It just kind of feels like this year there's a little bit more parity among the top teams.
19: And that was the idea, I think. People believe with NIL that would happen. That instead of the fourth best linebacker in Alabama sitting on the bench, he now could start somewhere else.
20: Yeah.
17: Mike Elko's just a fat Elijah. Who tells the truth? That's from Steven Time, who has been shorting the Missouri football market. And do you have a wager with him?
21: Steven Time?
17: Yeah.
21: He's got to eat the fire ants. That's right, fire ants.
19: But Mizzou has to make the playoff for that. Did anybody take him up on the five wins? Didn't you bet him on the five or six wins as well?
21: I don't remember that.
19: I don't either.
21: Maybe. That could be the case. He would probably know better than I.
17: You know who's a super team, Doug?
20: Who?
17: The St. Louis Doggies.
20: Oh.
17: That's from the 636. Okay. And he's furious at you for leading with Missouri and not this Doggies team that at this point now is just making the Tam Avenue Capital Partners money. I pick the Doggies. The Doggies win. 18 straight unbeaten. How do you do?
20: Pretty incredible run, really. And they're up to third place now. Yeah, I didn't see the game. You might be surprised here. I didn't see this one.
17: Oh no!
20: But looking at the box score and reading the reports,
17: first you call the Blues game a practice game.
20: Wait, it was a practice game.
17: See the Doggies game.
20: Yeah, 3-1 over Toronto,
18: 18 straight, haven't been beaten since May. Yeah, that's an incredible mark in any professional sport to go that long.
1: They had, after 10 matches, they had one win, and since then they have zero losses. It is pretty stunning.
17: I'm telling you, and dominating.
1: And they score goals, which is fun. I mean, they score about three a game.
17: It was a pressure festival. They would have scored like five or six if it weren't for the Toronto goalkeeper. But doggies are on a heater. Beware of the doggies. We have a super team. It's not the Texas Longhorns, the Georgia Bulldogs. It's the doggies.
3: Are there guys who kick with both legs?
18: There are. I see on the stats here, the doggies made 399 accurate passes in that game against Toronto.
1: Were you keeping track?
18: Yeah, I was counting them.
22: Bundesliga, second Bundesliga.
17: The lead is I saw Tim at the doggies game with two women, both wearing dresses. That is from the 314.
18: Gosh.
17: That actually is correct.
18: Oh, is it?
17: But that's because we were coming from an event, and that's why I don't just go out with two women wearing dresses to doggies games. But Doug, the doggies were on the attack.
18: So you were at the game?
17: I was at the doggies game.
18: Oh, good for you.
17: I was at the doggies game.
1: People love it.
17: Defense, doggies, defense. Defense,
18: doggies, defense. Is that what you did?
17: Defense, doggies, defense.
21: Did you have some delicious treats?
17: I did not. I would have liked it. But we were going to dinner right from there.
21: Fair.
17: Well, late dinner. What are you going to do?
21: Yeah.
1: And the games are almost always 2 hours. On the nose.
21: Yeah.
1: You can plan it.
21: Yeah, that's nice.
17: They score goals, which is fun. Yes, Martin, the team that outscores their opponent will win, and the Crestwood Coyotes decided to turn his attention on you.
1: Well, there have been plenty of soccer games. I don't want to dust off the history books. Plenty of soccer games that have been 0-0, 1-0, 1-0. So the fact that they score goals, a bunch of goals, is fun.
23: I just felt the way that the Team USA roster is built, they would have to outscore their opponents to win.
17: How about that?
1: I know exactly what he's saying.
17: I really don't care about minor league soccer. Thank you. That's from The Great Bape Auto Detailing.
18: You can't please anyone.
1: It does carry that label, minor league soccer. And then you look at Josh Sargent, local kid, playing for Toronto on Saturday night. Mm-hmm. They paid $22 million just for his rights.
18: Really?
1: So they've got some money in this league, this here league.
17: Great point, Martin. Put these morons in check. That's from the St. Charles Ball Knower.
1: Thank you, St. Charles Ball Knower.
17: City Talk at 7:24 a.m. Last baseball game at Busch until April 2028. Everything's coming up roses in the STL. That's from the Hunchback of Vaughn Castle, and he's not happy now. Damn it all to hell.
18: I went to the game Saturday night and had a surprisingly big crowd there. I was expecting there to be nobody there, but not the case. A bigger crowd than normal.
1: Was there a big giveaway? Did you get there early for a poncho?
18: No, I didn't get anything. There may have been some jerseys to some of the kids when they came in early, but wasn't a huge giveaway night.
1: That was the McGreevy game.
18: Mm-hmm. Yeah, 11 innings, 4 hours.
1: You hang in
17: fun.
1: There?
18: Yeah, I hung in there.
1: Did you?
18: Well, I was watching the Mizzou game on my phone, so... It's a little more interesting than most.
1: At the same time, the Cardinals were playing, City was playing, the Blues were playing, all downtown, and Mizzou was playing. And then the Lane Train was on TV.
17: The train.
1: Boy, they really hate him. They really hate him down there, don't they?
21: Seems like all the staff and players.
1: Crowd. I mean,
21: yeah, the crowd.
1: He was on game day, and they're just chanting a-hole in the back.
21: I don't know if they take some of the air out of it. Like him and Pete Golding seem to be quite close.
1: Right.
17: This is a soccer town. That's from the salty bald dad from Caseyville.
18: Well, it is. It is definitely a soccer town and a baseball town and a hockey town. It's those three towns.
17: Even my nephew's class at MQP think Mizzou talk on this show is stupid. That's from Eric in the Central West End.
18: So the grade schoolers at Mary Queen of Peace don't like our talk? That's who we're supposed to gear this for?
21: They can call in if they don't like it.
18: Aren't they in school?
17: I think they're on their way.
1: And what's Eric doing? Is he like a hall monitor? What is this? What are you doing over at MQP? It's my alma mater. Stay out of MQP business.
17: We'll move students from Mary Queen of Peace to the front of the line on the Callier and Thompson phone lines, 314-974-0101. That is how you can call in. We know class starts at Mary Queen of Peace, usually at like 8:05, I'm right.
18: So we want to get them. I don't know.
1: Call in before drop-off. Let the kids have their say.
17: We want to get the children on the program as quickly as possible. So call in if you are on your way. It would be absolutely delightful to hear from the children at Mary Queen of Peace, Doug, who are unhappy with all of the talk of the 20th, 19th ranked Missouri Tigers as they get ready to take on Mississippi State, ranked in one poll, not ranked in another poll. That really strikes me as odd. I kind of thought it was odd that they weren't ranked last week. I don't know how one could be observing college football through the first month of the season and not put Mississippi State in the top 25. But whatever, to each their own. Maybe Missouri will expose them as fraudulent on Saturday night in Starkville, where Jackson, they're going to try to set a record for the loudest cowbell noise recorded on human history.
21: Sounds like true hell.
18: You don't like the cowbells, huh?
21: No, who does?
18: The people down there.
21: Yeah, right.
17: Hey, where you finna watch, you say?
21: I will be at a wedding, a family wedding in just south of Chicago.
17: Back to the suburbs again.
21: Back to the suburbs again. I wasn't even close to the city of Chicago this week, and nor will I be next week, but that's where I'll be.
18: But you can still stop at the Wally's on the highway on the way up.
21: Stopped there yesterday.
18: Did you really?
21: That's right.
18: Wonderful
21: in Pontiac.
18: Place.
17: How are the glory holes?
19: Hungover.
21: There was an interesting. They have stall doors, like individual doors for each stall, and they're the only open stall did not have a door on it. It was just toilet in the middle.
17: I like that, Doug. Full Metal Jacket style.
21: And I was just wondering if someone was going to use, like, if they were in a dire emergency.
17: Taken the time to carve a hole?
21: I didn't see. I was on the lookout, obviously.
18: Went there?
21: But this would, like, bypassing a hole. It was just open door. Open door policy. That's what I'm saying. It's like, what situation you're like, I don't care. I'm going to just use this bathroom with
18: some of that bad lettuce from a couple weeks ago.
21: Yeah, but you might be able to get arrested for doing that.
18: What?
21: Well, you'd be exposing yourself, likely.
17: What's the penalty for carving a glory hole?
21: Carving it, I think, would be just like a vandalism charge. I think it then gets into some more murky waters if you are to execute.
17: Thank you, counselor.
21: Yeah.
19: But luckily...
21: That's just surface level.
19: Luckily, Wally's has about 48 stalls. You can probably find one.
21: Stall per pump. Every pump, you get a stall.
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17: 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We have more of that coming for you, Doug, because you observed those Cardinals on Saturday night. Hunchback of Von Castle says we're not going to see another game at Busch Stadium until April of 2028. In addition to college football, the Lane train stopped off in Oxford. It didn't go well. The Blues and opening up their preseason schedule. The Doggies are red hot. And, of course, Illinois was able to navigate the treacherous waters of Southern Illinois. It's all happening right here in the gateway to the West. It's TMA 101 ESPN.
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1: Yeah.
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0: 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That's where we will be until noon. Martin heads out for this onboarding at approximately 10 o'clock. Snorting Ants is unhappy with the Chiefs. I don't know what this means. Maybe one of you gentlemen can help me, but this is what I see in the Form Energy YouTube chat.
1: Okay.
0: Why would Chiefs pick a comedian, quote unquote, who talks about her sex life very graphically? What does that mean?
1: Is that Nikki Glaser?
0: Was she involved in the Colts game last night? Oh, a wonderful win for our Chiefs. Yeah. Overtime victory. How do you do? Tough night for Brian Henson and the Colts.
1: Yeah. I saw Taylor Swift, of course. I did not see Nikki Glaser.
2: Yeah. She was she was in a video for Sunday Night Football.
0: So where she's adapted the Chiefs, too?
2: I don't know. I hope there was money involved. Otherwise, I would be disappointed.
1: Well, I'm sure there was.
2: I hope.
0: She's been on the show. She's a friend of the show.
2: Yeah. She is. And I thought was a friend to the city of St. Louis.
3: She sign anything for her? You know, the big event? She seems to be a prime candidate. Brad Pitt did the narration, I believe, for the Ole Miss game, right? And then he was at the NASCAR race everywhere but Columbia.
0: Damn it, Brad. Come back. You're a zai-zai. What team did Tim refers to as the doggies are red hot? I don't follow. That's from the 314.
1: St. Louis City soccer team.
0: Defense, doggies, defense. Defense, doggies, defense.
1: When they hadn't developed a nickname yet, I suggested simply dogs, because there weren't any other dogs. And then Purina became a sponsor. We said this would be perfect to call them the dogs or the doggies. They didn't go that way, but we still like to refer to them as the doggies from time to time.
3: I think they prefer city, but I will say on TV, you feel like, do I say St. Louis City SC? It's kind of a mouthful, but then you say City SC, they prefer just saying city. But I'm not there yet.
2: How much easier is dogs? I mean, wouldn't that just make it easier?
3: You want me to start doing that?
2: Maybe
0: even on you should trademark that.
3: On the graphic, instead of saying City SC versus Toronto FC, just put dogs versus.
1: Right.
2: Or just a little nod, as some would affectionately call them, the dogs.
3: Quotes.
2: Right.
0: She probably did it because she's a huge Swiftie. She was wearing a Kelce jersey that said Taylor's husband on the back. That's from the Baldwin Beer Bitch,
1: really?
0: Who is a confirmed female.
2: Right. Okay. That makes sense. I'm cool with it.
0: So she was at the game or she just voiced it?
2: I'm just reading the headline of an article here. It says Nikki Glaser stars in NBC's Chiefs Taylor Swift video for Sunday Night Football from the Kansas City Star.
0: Sick.
1: Okay.
0: Not naming them the dogs was such a miss. They suck. That's from Eric in the Central West End, who says, we suck as well, though. So now we are together with the doggies. We both suck. But the doggies haven't lost, Doug, since May.
1: Yeah, they certainly don't suck. Maybe the name could have been better. Can't you be St. Louis City SC Dogs? Can we just tack another one on there?
3: I don't think that's going to fit on my graphic, Doug. Okay.
2: Teams have like unofficial nicknames all the time in soccer, though, so you could just be the dog. You don't have to be anything like all team-branded stuff, but everyone can just call them the dogs.
0: If we can get the Navy caps done for this area, we can make the doggies a thing, too. That's from Jub the Rub.
2: Yeah.
3: What's England's soccer team during the World Cup? Are they like the Red
2: Lions?
3: The Three Lions?
2: Three Lions. Chelsea's the Blues.
3: Yeah, see? Precedent.
2: Sure.
0: Didn't know the origins of the doggies nickname, Doug. I thought it was a soccer thing. That's awesome. I agree. It should have been the doggies instead of city. Thanks for sharing. They'll always be doggies to me going forward. That's Sharon and Clayton.
1: Oh, that's
0: you got Sharon and Clayton as an ally.
1: Okay, good.
3: And we got Dogtown just down the road.
1: Right. It just made perfect sense.
0: That's right.
3: And is it Dogtown because they used to have just a lot of dogs running all over the place?
0: That's Heine Miney's outfield.
3: Okay. Mid-game.
1: I don't know why it would be Dogtown. And there's not much of a hill on the hill either.
2: What? There is.
1: Barely.
2: The hill is the highest point of the city of St. Louis.
1: You don't even see it.
2: Okay, but it is the highest point in the city of St. Louis. Like, not obviously the arch would be the highest point of man-made, but in terms of the
1: well, when you call someplace the hill, you expect to see a hill, not just kind of a gentle slope up in the road.
2: I respect

0: of small clay and coal mines in the area during that time, and the term Dogtown was used widely used by the 1800s by miners describing a small group of shelters around the mines.
1: Shelters, as in dog shelters.
0: I guess.
1: Okay.
2: Unfortunately, Doug, the neckbeards in the fan section and on the St. Louis Soccer Reddit page will never let the dogs be a thing.
1: No.
2: That's from Billy Haywood. So these are people with beards on their necks, Jackson, and they don't want the doggies?
0: I guess. Yeah, I mean, yeah, there's some people who are like, we're not going to let these asshats who don't even know if they can kick with both legs name our team. And then they pick something much. I think, was it like Ravioli Boy at the beginning?
2: Was Ravioli Boy.
0: God. Truly embarrassing.
1: I imagine the team itself has something to say about what the name of the club is going to be.
0: Right, but like the unofficial nickname is traditionally given by the supporters. So
3: have they not done that?
0: I thought it was Ravioli Boys.
3: That was stupid.
0: Yeah.
3: That was at the beginning.
0: I don't know if they've changed it. I don't know. I'm not deep into the lore. But I'm happy to do a deep dive.
3: You're not deep into the lore.
0: Well, yeah.
2: Okay, that's enough soccer talk. Thanks. That's from Big Tuff.
1: Okay.
2: Well, either way, Doug, these doggies are red hot, and they're plus 2,700 to win the MLS Cup. Might as well throw a small taste on there and celebrate when the MLS Cup is moved downtown St. Louis in December. Oh, my. Another championship for the Gateway to the West.
1: Almost more than we can count at this point. We don't have the room on the mantle for any more.
2: Soccer fans are the worst people on earth. Thanks. That's from Mongo.
1: I don't know that that's fair.
2: Wow.
1: That covers a lot of ground.
2: Wow.
1: The worst people on earth.
3: Playoffs begin November 18th. Could get a little chilly down there. Let's see. We're into December. Looking to find that championship. Looks like it might be December 18th.
2: Mm. Yeah. That's right. Going to have to make a decision on that game, and then where we're remote there, or if we're on remote for Missouri at Notre Dame. We'll have to figure that out.
0: Right, CFP.
1: The same kind of thing happens in football, where you play most of the season in perfect weather, and then you get to the playoffs, and sometimes the conditions completely change the game. It could happen in soccer, too.
3: That is dramatic, though.
2: SEC schools in the SEC are the worst fans, overrated. That's from I'm Not a Pretzel. Doug, those are SEC schools in the SEC.
1: Yeah.
3: Are these all voice to text?
2: Martin, you're getting frustrated.
3: I think it's all voice to text. Mm-hmm. A little choppy.
1: Yeah, because they don't
3: hard to follow.
1: They just don't proofread.
2: One of the greatest teams of all time, and still nobody cares. Sit down, soccer guy. That's some Tim's high school buddy. I think people are catching on to these doggies. Telling you. Defense, doggies, defense.
1: Here's a guy who suggests ravioli dogs.
0: No,
1: combine the two.
0: Nope.
2: Jackson, you will not compromise on this.
0: No.
2: You will not reach across the aisle.
0: No. Like, everyone loves toast ravioli. It doesn't have to be everything. Like, we can be other things.
1: Yeah.
3: And who said, shut up, ravioli head?
0: Was that Matt Money Smith?
2: Guy in L.A. mad at Doug about something. It was during a Cardinals-Dodgers playoff series. There have been a large number of those, of course, a while ago, but nonetheless.
3: And he was mad at Doug.
4: Shut up, ravioli head.
1: That was hurtful.
3: Was he a guest on the show?
1: No.
0: I think they played audio of Doug. I think it was during the Rams possibly moving to L.A. saga.
2: Oh, you're the ravioli head from that.
0: And then Doug was saying something about it, and they played it on LA radio, and they called you a ravioli head.
3: And he's the voice of the Chargers, I believe.
5: Doug Vaughn is not a ravioli head.
3: Well, there's the rebuttal you were looking for.
1: Don't you think the rest of the country would look at that and say, what do you mean ravioli with St. Louis?
0: Right.
1: They'd say, well, what's that all about?
0: Right.
3: Well, we toast it. That's what we do.
0: But they have a fancy way of saying deep fry.
1: They have ravioli everywhere, just maybe not the...
0: Well, I did. In Florida, they had something called toasted ravioli on the menu at this place. I was like, oh my God, I can't
2: really?
0: Wait. And it was cheese filled. There was no meat in it. It was cheese filled. And I said, bah.
2: You vomited it?
0: Yeah, I said, what is this? Ugh. I said, take it back. I demand a refund.
1: They don't do toasted ravioli in Italy either. When I was there, I said, can I get some toasted ravioli? I said, what are you talking
0: about? It's like when Paulie went over there in Sopranos.
1: Don't you think that'd be a big hit over there, though?
0: Commendatory, yeah.
3: Hey, you got any Provel back there?
2: It's cute, the scarf-wearing dorks who drink IPAs exclusively like

0: a badge of honor, getting all excited about the team again. But just a reminder, this streak involves many ties, and ties are stupid and not in the spirit of real competition. It's a beta sports fan's dream. That's from Carlos Spicy Wiener.
1: 5 of the 16 are ties.
2: I like IPAs.
0: You drink them exclusively?
2: Not exclusively, but I like them a lot.
0: And you were in a brown liquor funnel on Saturday?
2: That's right.
3: What sort of brown liquor?
2: No, I wasn't having any brown liquor. There might have been some fireball shots, but that was just, you know, to get the stomach rolling.
1: Get the stomach
2: rolling. Not exclusively, but I do like IPAs. I don't care what people think.
1: Yeah, you shouldn't.
2: They can't handle the bitterness.
0: SEC fans are just like MQP. Tough, love to complain about everything. Toughen up. That's from the 314. So now, why MQP, is Mary Queen of Peace, Martin's alma mater, taking shots?
1: How did they? Next, you're going to say something bad about Sister Ann. Get out of here.
3: Well, their kids are unhappy with the content of the program.
0: Yeah, that was Eric in the Central West Dental. Yeah.
1: But how does he know that?
3: He said he had a niece or nephew or something.
0: Is that right?
1: Maybe he was being he Uncle Eric this morning, driving carpool.
3: Probably.
1: Had this stupid show on. Uh-huh. Kids complained.
0: Guys, I've been to a lot of professional games and observed the crowd. I would describe the crowd at City Games as different. That's from Chairman Stephen DeMunn, who counsels professional athletes against getting married at Sasha's.
3: Different. Well, I think they're a little bit more intense, certainly more intense than Cardinal fans. I don't know if they're more intense than Blues fans.
0: And we still haven't talked about the Blues in Dallas.
3: Yeah. Yeah, it was a practice game. It gave up a goal 16 seconds into the practice season, which is not good. But
0: does that worry you for the upcoming
3: campaign? No, it doesn't worry.
1: They opened camp Thursday, played a game Saturday. By Sunday, they were shipping guys out to the minor leagues. I said, well, that's
3: seen enough.
1: If you were that young guy, you're like, I didn't even get a chance.
0: Fireball is for 21-year-old girls or drunks. That's from Stoned Ninepin, Jackson.
2: No, it is for the golf course.
0: There you go.
2: Fireball shooters are. You go find me any beverage cart at a public course in this United States of America. I bet they have fireball shooters.
0: Wow, you just took a shot. I caught the public course thing. I heard it.
2: Yeah, or you know, probably plenty of private courses too.
3: That's like the last thing I would want golfing is a shot of fireball.
2: You don't have to take it then.
3: No, I don't. And I don't.
2: And I generally don't either. But you know, there's a time and a place for everything.
3: Okay.
0: I don't know what this means, but Sharon and Clayton says the only things the lesbians in front of us were intent about was each other. That's from Sharon and Clayton. I don't know what that means. I don't know.
3: Probably at the Blues game.
0: Oh, is it a hotbed of Sapphos on Saturday?
3: I don't know, but that's what she's saying. There were lesbians in front of her.
4: It's kind of naughty.
1: Is that a section?
3: I don't think they have an entire section, no.
0: Would it be weird if I tried to get season tickets if there were?
3: Yes.
0: Seems discriminatory.
3: Well, take it up with Brown and Crouppen and let them fight the battle for you.
0: I guess so. They are the presenting sponsor of this program, and they're online at getbc.com or by calling 314-222-222. Hey, Terry, Tim McKernan over at 101, pervert guy. I wanted to get season tickets into the lesbian section, but they're not letting me get it. You guys interested in that?
3: Yeah.
5: Hello, petite lesbian.
3: That's what you could say as you're trying to get to your seat.
2: Yeah, I'm a petite lesbian.
0: 314-222-2222 is how you can make that phone call if you want to join me. 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And now the Hoosier Trojan horse is raging. Stop trolling your audience. Take the doggies out your mouth. We had the game of the year in college football occur, one of the wildest endings of any college game ever, and you guys insist on talking about a sport that uses the term roof daddy to describe shots on goal. What the actual hell? Soccer is not a sport worthy of airtime. And that is from the Hoosier Trojan Horse, and he's not happy about the lack of Ole Miss LSU talk or the lack of NC State Vanderbilt talk. Doug, we'll deliver it for him.
3: Okay.
0: Next.
3: Well, sure.
0: Chris Kerber will be with us on the Polos Plus dossier.
1: I think they're flying today. I'm going to guess logistics probably go up today, there and back.
0: I think so. I could see that being the case. That game, by the way, Blues and Stars pregame here on 101 ESPN, 6 p.m. puck drop, 7 p.m. So that's coming your way along with Cody Goodwin. Gabe DeArmond dealing with a personal situation. And so Cody will be on, brought to you by James Carlton at 9 o'clock on Missouri. So there it is. I feel like we're reaching everyone. Doug went to an extra inning Saturday night game in downtown St. Louis for 4 hours and stayed for the whole thing.
3: Sure.
0: So Doug's got the Cardinals covered. I was at the Doggies game. Martin, you were on the hill at Milo's hanging out with Iggy. And Jackson was on a boy trip. This show's got it all covered.
2: Yeah, diversifying.
0: Amen. Email in the morning after at insidestl.com for the design, air, heating, and cooling email today, which also comes up on the Polos Plus dossier. At 9:45, we are giving away the Schaefer Door Company garage door to the winner of the emailer of the month. And Jackson, what are the standings looking like here as we approach down the stretch?
2: Shooter McGavin is in the lead with 4 wins, while Marks Moulton-Braw and Kevin Miller each have 3 wins apiece. Steven Time has 2 wins, Jugs in D.C. with 1.
0: Well, this thing's up for snatch grabs. 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It's finally gotten cool in St. Louis. Doug, I think we're in the clear on the heat. The weather this week, I've got nothing but highs in the 70s between now and next Wednesday. Sweet mother of mercy.
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0: Do you like this one?
1: Oh, yeah, that's kind of fun. I saw Morgan Freeman down there.
0: Yeah, about that.
1: Game day, making his picks. Pat McAfee doing the hottie totty chant. And somebody kicked a field goal and won like $1 million, right?
0: Papers was on his boy trip in the brown liquor. He didn't see it.
2: I did not.
1: I think they're getting ringers for these field goals because the last two I've seen, the kicks would have been good from 50 yards out, I think.
0: Hottie Toddy gets the win on Saturday night as Lane Kiffin returns. Trinidad Chambliss, how do you do?
3: Heisman watch?
0: Yep.
3: Is he the leading candidate right now?
0: I mean, is it just a Heisman showdown between quarterbacks in Mississippi?
2: Yeah, between those two, you probably have to throw Arch in there, and then Malachi Toney would be from Miami, wide receiver.
3: To the true sons of Mizzou will have something to say about it, because they go to Mississippi State this week.
2: That's right.
3: Shut that kid down, change the narrative.
0: Yeah. For the record, Trinidad Chambliss plus 300, Darian Mensah plus 400, Missouri. Martin will have a chance to shut him down on Saturday night. Kamario Taylor plus 1,100. The spread opened up at 2.5. It is up to 5.5 for Mississippi State laying points to the Tigers. The sharp bettors shipped and bet that thing up real quick when they saw 2.5. Mississippi State now 5, depending on what sports book you're taking a gander. Go Tiger, beat Bulldog. Go Tiger, beat Bulldog. Go fight. Win. Tiger.
3: That's okay. What I like to call a swing game.
2: Mm-hmm.
3: You and your season here. You win that, Doug, you feel very different about the rest of the way. You lose that, you're like, uh-oh, careful.
0: Mm-hmm. 5.5 now. How about that? Moves quickly. But on Saturday night, the Lane train was greeted mercilessly by the Hottie Totty fans. Here is Lane Kiffin.
4: I think you walk into a storm, you know, like that's what happens a lot of times in these games. You see it all the time. We're going buzzsaw. You walk in. It's a build-up. You know, the stadium was full, you know, an hour early. So I guess I had to leave to get him to do that. So you're welcome. But, yeah, it was.
1: He's taking credit for the crowd?
3: Because they got in early to boo him. And I guess he was saying they didn't always do that in the past. Took him returning. But I think on the whole, everything he said was fine over the week. You know, he's grateful. His time there, he was pretty nostalgic about it, I would say. Even though he is a troll, I thought he handled the weekend pretty well.
2: I agree.
3: And then Trinidad, dropping F-bombs.
0: Yeah, how did you explain that to your kids on Saturday night?
3: Say, only dad can say that.
5: What is special about this Ole Miss team?
6: We don't quit. A lot of people may doubt us. They always doubt Ole Miss. I don't know why. We're here now. We're here to compete.
5: Thanks, Trinidad.
6: Thank you so much.
7: Hottie f***ing Toddy.
1: No.
8: No. Okay.
1: No.
8: It takes a lot for Trinidad Chambliss to bring character like that. But you see the emotions that went into it.
0: Wow. Does that make you want the win on October 17th at the Grove even more, Doug?
1: Yeah, just to shut down these potty mouths.
2: Huge credit to Pete Golding for going for two after that touchdown.
0: What do you think about that, Papers? You loved it.
2: That's a big stone play.
0: Big boy stone play.
2: Yeah, and you know you have the crowd behind you, so if you can get him to jump, even better. You got him to jump twice, and now you're at the half-yard line with a very talented run scheme.
1: What Pete a job Golding he's done.
0: Yeah, I'm telling you, he inherits that job with Kiffin leaving and takes him. And they were threatening last year. That was real. Mm-hmm. They were threatening. I realized they got to open up against Tulane in the college football playoff, but they put Miami to the test, those Hurricanes, and Nevin Shapiro. But he gets the win that was of incredible importance to the people of Mississippi, and I'm sure a lot of people around the country were also polling for Ole Miss on Saturday night. They get the win in a game that lived up to the hype. Here's Pete Golding following the victory.
9: Pete, I know you guys were kind of playing down the Lane stuff all week, but does this one mean a little bit more? And I guess, what kind of emotions are you feeling right now?
10: You know, I mean, I just told our team in there, I was like, look, I don't think anybody came here to beat LSU. I mean, that's not what our goal was coming in and working so hard in the offseason summer. It wasn't just to win one football game.
7: I told him, yes, is it sweet? Absolutely. And go enjoy, you know, it's a night for sure. But, you know, we got to come back to work tomorrow. We got a really, really good Florida team next week. And so it wasn't the Super Bowl, and we didn't make it to be the Super Bowl. I think the goals and the expectations that Glenn and Keith have set for this place isn't about winning one football game in September. And so am I super proud of them? Absolutely. But, you know, that's 3 years since we've been here that we've come home with that trophy. I mean, that's an expectation here, as it should be. And so really proud of our guys and our coaches, really happy for our fans. I couldn't be happier for Glenn and for Keith. Really grateful for the opportunity they presented to me, which they didn't have to. And I think it was a full circle moment for a lot of people. That no player, no person's bigger than anybody else. And this place has been built the right way with really good people. And the trajectory is up, and that's where it's going to continue to go.
3: He seems really normal. And we've got a college football landscape where everybody's a little out of their minds.
1: Well, he's a guy that started from nowhere. You know, he played Division II football. His first real job was at Tusculum, Tennessee. Stadium capacity, 3,500. Like, he's playing like at a high school field. And then, you know, fast forward, he goes through the coaching progression of coordinator here and there and jumps up the ladder, and now he's a head coach, about to make $6-8 million a year. He's the guy who gives every football coach out there hope that they can get to the top.
0: He's going to be put to the test this weekend by John Sumrall. He's got to go to the swamp right after that thing. What do you think about that?
3: Well, Florida's a team, I'm not sure. We're not sure yet what to make of it.
2: They got a really, really good running back.
0: I'm telling you, ball party. Yeah, he's ain't nothing but a ball party. And for the record, Doug, what would you set the spread at? Florida, Ole Miss. Ole Miss, number four in the country. Florida now ranked, getting ready to head to Columbia, Missouri on October 3rd. Down in the swamp. 2:30 game.
1: I'll say maybe Ole Miss by a point and a half.
0: Martin Kilcoin.
3: I'm sorry, I blanked. Sorry.
1: Ole Miss at Florida.
3: Ole Miss
0: at... Jackson, you support Martin blanking? Are you saying you're not happy?
2: I support distraction.
3: And I'll explain off air. Ole Miss at Florida. Ole Miss by four.
2: I recuse myself. I've seen it.
0: Florida is laying 3.5 points.
3: Wow.
1: Really?
0: Crazy. How about that?
2: Crazy.
0: Tam Avenue Capital Partners are monitoring the situation.
3: You'd be on Ole Miss, wouldn't you?
2: Stinky.
0: When I see a line like Mississippi State -5.5 from Missouri feels about right. Doesn't mean I think that one or the other will win. I gotta go into the weeds on it and wait for injury reports and such. With that said, that feels right. This, I'm sure a lot of people listening to this are like, really? Because Ole Miss, to me, I always talk about this when it comes to the college football rankings. How do people vote? Now, we've listened to audio of voters before, and it becomes clear that there really isn't a plan, nor are there guidelines. But if you are looking at what a team has done so far this season, Ole Miss has beaten LSU, and Ole Miss has beaten Louisville. I realize Louisville isn't a brand. Louisville is a great team with a damn good quarterback, and they were right there with Ole Miss on a neutral site in the opening weekend. And so they've got the two best wins of anybody in college football when you're looking at those who have played three. I don't know who would have any better than that. So with that said, it's surprising to me that Florida is laying 3.5, but you always have to factor in. You're talking about 18 to 21, 22, or in some cases 25-year-olds. And if all of your energy and focus is geared toward Oxford on Saturday night when Lane Kiffin returns, how do you keep that up after that game and then carry it over to the swamp?
2: Yeah,
0: that I would gather is a factor. And then you have to think Florida might be looking ahead to Columbia, Missouri on October 3rd. And Doug...
3: So they're looking ahead.
0: Doug, they're talking on Power Mizzou, and that's where I am. That's where I spend my money. PowerMizzou.com. The Colonel, Cody Goodwin, coming up at 9 o'clock. About game day, coming to Columbia for that one.
1: Oh, really? You think that'll be the game of the
0: day? Well, I'm not saying that. I'm saying they're asking that on Power Mizzou. I'm asking you.
3: So you need Mizzou to win.
0: And you need
3: Florida. And you need Florida to knock off Ole Miss.
0: Part of it is, unlike this weekend, where there are a wide variety of great games, for the record, game day going to Tennessee. Rare 11 o'clock game day. Mm-hmm. 11 o'clock game day kickoff game, that is, Tennessee hosting Hook'em, that there isn't a lot of options. There aren't a lot of options on October 3rd.
2: Yeah.
0: Okay. I would say keep an eye on Iowa. Yeah. I would say keep an eye on Iowa.
2: Yeah, they've been doing a lot of SEC stuff.
0: Iowa and Ohio State would be one that I would keep an eye on. Iowa going to the Big House this weekend.
2: Yeah. So, yeah, especially if Iowa was to win at Michigan, I would imagine it would be there, Iowa City.
1: I don't know if they restrict how many times they can go to a certain location, but I would think that they might want to save some of the big boys for later in the season.
0: Like the Tigers, like the Ohio hosting, State Missouri and Texas will both be undefeated on.
1: I don't know about that. Seventh. I don't know.
2: That's what you were referring to, right?
0: Michigan laying 4.5 to Iowa, Doug. 2:30 game.
3: And I guess over the weekend, because there weren't enough big games, even our guy Gus was a little unexcited about the Ohio State game, and he was getting killed on social media. People took to Twitter.
0: You know, they took to Kent State, Martin, as well as taking to Twitter. And 59-3, your final, Doug.
3: And apparently he was just calling. I did not watch the game, but listen to some of the clips. Like, and there's a touchdown for some. And this is the guy who is known for getting excited and screaming, and I guess he was just unimpressed with the match he was handed, which was Ohio State-Kent State. But this Saturday, the big noon kickoff, Doug, you always build your weekends around it.
1: I do.
3: ILL going to the Horseshoe on Saturday. Illinois, Ohio State. There you go.
1: They have any chance at all to...
3: Illinois,
1: get the upset?
3: Never know.
1: That's a no, isn't it?
3: I mean, they're probably not going.
0: They're getting 27.5.
1: Yeah.
3: They're probably not, but you never know, Doug.
1: Well, you never...
2: They play really for a turtle.
0: Stop calling it Twitter! That's from Eric in the Central
1: West
0: End.
1: Twitter
2: he gets really bent out of shape about that, which is really weird. In
1: how
2: many years litany of it, weird things he texts in.
1: How many years has it been X now? It's like 3 or 4?
2: Who gives a damn?
1: But still feels like Twitter.
0: Jackson,
2: it's Twitter. Yeah, it's over.
3: There you go. All right, over. Papers.
0: There you go.
2: Over.
0: Why are we wasting our time on college football? I-G-U-S-D. Gused?
1: G-U-S-D.
0: The Cardinals are off the hook, and the Blues have won the comp. That's from the 6-1 hate. I don't think he likes college. I don't know about the football part.
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0: You can text in your disdain for the topics at 314-399-9646. But then you can also open up your Form Energy YouTube chat and talk it over. And there are 327 people are interested in the topic, and they are in the Form Energy YouTube chat. Chris Kerber is going to join us. He joins us every Monday in the 8 o'clock hour. And the Blues, Doug, coming off of the loss on Saturday. We'll talk it over with Chris Kerber as they play this evening in Dallas. Cody Goodwin, Gabe DeArmond dealing with some personal situations, and he will be appearing in Gabe's stead at 9 o'clock. That brought to you by James Carlton. 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If you are dealing with a garage door issue from the weekend, good news. 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
1: 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They come in, they take care of you, they get it done right, and you are happy and comfortable at home. 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
2: 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And join Rome Azumday and Don Peepee and Snorting Ants, who are talking to the eggplant emoji in there. Right now, here, as we do every Monday, Chris Kerber joins us on the Callier and Thompson phone lines to talk it over. Blues opening up the preseason on Saturday night. I listen to the Curbside Podcast. 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You and Joey breaking it down.
4: I love it, Tim. Thanks. Yeah, it's good to be bringing that back. The folks at Bellman Automotive helping us do that. And you know what? If you miss any part of the game, we give you highlights. We break it down, little opinion. Just make sure that you know what's going on from one game to the next. So thanks for tuning into that.
2: Yeah, I look forward to listening to it to not only get the highlights, but also the post-game interviews and your perspective and Joey's perspective. And let's start with that. Certainly there was a name that you guys continue to talk about throughout. Well, two names, really. But Kaskamaki, with his performance on Saturday night. What did you guys see that you liked? What did the Blues see that they liked? And what is a realistic outcome for him from this preseason?
4: Well, you know what? He was knocking on the door last year, came up, played five games. This is a player that over the last couple of years, when I've talked about prospects with Blues management, he seems to be one that's at the real top of the list. Just one of those solid all-around two-way players that they can trust in every situation. He's got some good offensive ability, takes good routes to the pucks, things like a lot of things that you would hear, you know, the different coaches that Oscar Sundquist has played for talk about when they talk about him. So for me, Tim, the you know, two guys, I thought Zach Dean looked really good. Kaskimaki looked, you know, really good in that game. Dylan Peterson from a forward standpoint. And I believe, if I remember right, was at least yesterday, all those guys are going to play again tonight in Dallas. So that tells you that they earned another game there. So that's a positive. But he's just one of those guys that, you know, can play a very good, smart, simple game, but be effective. And if you can do that, coaches are going to trust you. And once they trust you, they put you in all different kinds of situations, and you earn more ice time that way. And he's one of those players that seems to have a knack for doing so.
2: I heard Joey recount the anecdote as he was heading up the elevator to the press box for the call of the game with you, that he was in the elevator with Steen and said, hey, give me somebody

0: who we should keep an eye on tonight. And he raved about him to Joey. And then he delivers that that kind of performance that that Steen has high expectations for him as well.
1: Yeah, you know what, Tim? He does have some high expectations for him. And it's one of those kind of scenarios for me when it comes to Koskimaki, where when they went ahead and they brought in Mason McTavish and they brought in, you know, some of these other veteran players, well, maybe not even great veteran players in terms of long-term in the National Hockey League, but when they brought in players that are definitely going to have NHL spots, Ross Johnson, Mason McTavish, and Connor McMichael, it looks a little bit different for some of these younger guys, you know, or maybe going out of last season, you're thinking, okay, next year is the year that Koskimaki and Stenberg and these guys are going to join. Well, those spots aren't quite as available, so you're going to have to make an impact when you get a chance. Now, you know, four games is all that the preseason is. Guy earns two of them. That's pretty good. Does somebody get in a third? Now you're really getting a look, and that will remain to be seen. That's what I'm looking forward to in camp and seeing who gets these next few games. But, yeah, part of what's going to happen here is got to be and going to be asset management. You're going to send some guys down to Springfield that maybe even deserve or could be here at the beginning of the year, but you're going to send them down because you may not want to put some other guys on waivers until you get through the first chunk of the season and see where some injuries and things play out. Because one of the wild cards of this camp and of this new season, you know, you open up on a road game with a road game at Dallas and then a back-to-back at Colorado. You know, I think around the National Hockey League, some bumps and bruises, nicks and injuries are going to play a role in the first part of the season. So who stays and who ends up going, part of it will be, yes, you've earned it, you deserve to be here, and we're making the moves accordingly. Another part of it is, yeah, you're close and you may deserve to be here, but some asset management is going to dictate how we're going to roll things out here at the beginning. And that's those are kind of how – I guess the big things you keep an eye on as we roll through camp.
2: The first-round draft pick from last year, Justin Carbonneau, got considerable amount of ice time on Saturday. How did he look to you?
1: He looked pretty good. You know, he looked like a player that wanted to shoot the puck. He looked like a player that, you know, had some pressure to try and score, made a couple of plays. There was one play that stood out. I was watching the power play practice the day before. You know, and you could, and then when you do that, then you get in the game and you want to see if they execute what you watched. And at one point he tried this kind of soft little pass and it got knocked down and cleared out. And I said to Joe on the air, I said, that is not part of what they practiced yesterday. Right. And those accountability things will come when you get more time, like the predictability in your game, you know, that the other players can rely on. He's a player that, you know, when he turned pro at the end of last year, played a few playoff games with Springfield. I was told you could see that the definite, you know, the pace, and you can understand it being a 19-year-old coming in, you're playing against pros that had been playing all year. The pace was an adjustment for him, and then he got a little nicked up. So I have a lot of hype and a lot of hope for Carbonneau in a long term. But, you know, I thought he was just okay in that game, you know, nothing all that great. And he was playing against guys that are probably more his level. It wasn't a very experienced Dallas lineup, you know. So if he gets another game, I think, and hopefully you see it against a veteran, more experienced player, you'll get even a more snapshot of exactly where his game is.
3: I feel like it's a big year for Jake Neighbors. Burst onto the scene and kind of dropped off a little bit. We don't talk much about him, but I feel like moving forward, how they view him, where his career is headed, I sense this is a year for him to kind of reemerge.
1: Yeah, Martin, last year was a really tough year on a personal level for Jake, too. And this is the part where we try to remind people that, you know, you're not just dealing with cardboard cards with stats on the back. They're actual humans. You know, at the beginning of the year, he lost his grandfather, who he was really close to. He also lost a very close family friend, you know, part of the Weisblatt family there. And he carried that around with him all year. Then the season starts to struggle, puts the pressure on himself. Then he hit the trade deadline, you know, kind of his mentor on the team, Braden Schenn, gets traded out. Jake really stepped in kind of to a leadership role, and you could see that he bore the pressure of that. He talked about that at the end of the year. And even at the end of the year, he had a chance to go play for Canada at the World Championships. And he was just banged up, and he declined to go. And one of the reasons he declined to go was he said just mentally he was done. He wanted to get back home. They were planning, a celebration of life as well for his buddy and things like that. And so he's come back in. He looks like he's in great shape. He looks recharged. He's energetic. This is an absolute leader in the making on this team. Every year, last couple of years, they tried to start him off playing in kind of that third line role, because you figure if you've got that work ethic, that tenacity with some scoring ability to get you up to 20 goals on the third line, you're doing great. And yet he finds his way in the top six, you know, because of that consistent play. So if the Blues are healthy enough and things play where you're getting a healthy Jake Neighbors playing on your third line, you know that you're getting back to some real depth that leads to a lot of wins. And I'm with you. I'm looking forward to a good year from him as well, because last year, for a young man, that is a lot to go through. I mean, hell, we've all gone through stuff. I lost my mom at the age of 22, right? Lost a friend in high school, freshman year of college. And I know what it was like and still remember vividly. And I wasn't playing hockey in front of 19,000 people at the time, right? So last year was without a doubt in my mind a growth year for him on a personal level, maybe even more so than professionally.
2: As the Blues look at so many of these young players in the preseason games and in camp, how many open spots do you think they're fighting for? How many open roster spots are really realistically out there?
1: Honestly, Doug, I think you're talking one, maybe two on the forward standpoint, one on the defensive side, you know, and that of course is assuming health. I mean, right now you're looking at a fourth line. If everybody shapes out the way it is, you're looking at a fourth line of Toropchenko, Suter, and Johnston, who we saw in that last game. You know, can a forward bust their way in there? How does a Koskimaki, how does a Stenberg potentially fit in? You know, do you force the team to move a Walker, a Sundqvist or somebody like that? How does that play out? Part of the question will be how is the team going to go? Are they going to carry eight defensemen at the NHL level? Are they going to carry seven and carry an extra forward? You know, defensively, if you're going to go with Broberg and Mayhew, right, and you're going to have Fowler and Carlo, right, and you've got Parayko in there, to me, that one defensive spot is that Tyler Tucker. Is that Yiracek? Is that Lindstein? You know, and again, if we go to asset management, Lindstein is a player that you could that could go back down to the minor leagues. Yiracek is clearly a player that could go back down. You're going to carry at least seven defensemen. So to me, it comes down to which one, Yiracek or Lindstein, stays up. I got to think, and we'll see Yiracek tonight, but I got to think that Lindstein has the edge with as good as he looked like against the pros last year playing with Colton Parayko. And it wouldn't be that Yiracek maybe isn't ready. It's just you don't want to put, you know, somebody potentially on waivers like you'd have to with Tucker and lose the guy, right? So I kind of think maybe one defensive spot, two forward spots if everybody's healthy.
0: Chris Kerber with us here on TMA every Monday. Blues and Stars pregame 6 p.m. here on 101 ESPN. Puck drop 7 p.m. as the Blues play their second preseason game of the 2026-2027 campaign. Kerbs, appreciate the time as always. Thanks so much.
1: Okay, guys. Have an awesome week. Talk to you next Monday.
0: Thanks. That's Chris Kerber with us here on TMA 101 ESPN and the TMA STL YouTube channel. 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
0: Doug, how about this? Blues will disappoint just like every other season. And the Cardinals, period.
2: Well, that's certainly a positive, upbeat message to send.
3: There really is a vibe there. Boy, on Friday, we went to the phone lines. I think we were running about five or six deep because Fridays are made for phone
0: Amen.
3: Calls. Especially with 4 hours, just a handful of us here on the show. We went to the phone lines, and then an 80-year-old man was sideways with Doug.
0: Because, oh, no. What was the issue?
3: Because you didn't call a grunt, yeah. the title grunt in the military. And Sanford, who had been in the military and called in to let Doug have it.
2: I thought a grunt was just maybe a lower-level military guy. Turns out it's someone who's been in battle and carried heavy backpacks. That
0: got
2: makes, he's
0: got
2: a grunt
0: it.
2: To get through it all.
0: And so, you were taking a task.
2: He let me have it.
4: Discipline me, Doug.
0: How about that?
3: So there's all layers of disappointment on the text line, and then on Friday we experienced it on the phone lines as well. Mm-hmm. So if you're angry, just call in.
5: Big time sports talk.
0: 314-974-0101. That's how you can call in. Text in 314-399-9646. That's the Air Comfort Service text inbox. And then, of course, you got the Form Energy YouTube chat. They're in there talking. Scorsese, Snorting Ants, Don Pepe, and the TMA remote lamp are all talking to Roma Zoom Day and Gene Thomas and the Overbearing Sports Dad. So go on in there and watch the program. And if you'd like, you can participate in the Form Energy YouTube chat. Tim McKernan, Doug Vaughn, Martin Kilcoyne, Little Jackie Papers on the ones and two, Chairman Kurt filtering emails and phone calls for that big Design Air heating and cooling garage door giveaway from Schaefer Door Company. 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
1: Doug Faith Hill?
2: I believe that's it, yeah.
3: Must be celebrating a birthday, unless Jackson's just in a loving space from his boy trip.
2: I think Tim McGraw was here last week.
4: Mm-hmm. But yeah, it's Faith Hill's birthday.
3: What do you think on that?
2: 52.
3: Going over.
4: She turns 59 today.
2: Oh, really?
4: From Ridgeland, Mississippi.
3: Oh, and Missouri heads to Starkville.
5: It's 99. Am I right on that?
2: The year for this? I don't know the year. Tim?
3: Fun video, I'd recommend.
6: We talked Tim McGraw on Friday.
5: Did Tim McGraw on Friday?
6: Well, he had been in town. I think Chairman Kurt said he looks good for 67, and the people are excited. He's 59, Tim McGraw. So we got that wrong. Then we had to fix that. And so if he's 59, she's 56.
4: I just said she's 59.
2: He's 59.
6: She's 59.
2: Area of improvement. Pay attention.
3: God almighty. It's two in 1 hour.
6: Wow.
3: Hey, guys, Friday's show was weird. It wasn't terrible, but parts of it really reminded me of those old guys in the Muppets yelling about everything and complaining. Again, I'm enjoying the show. That's from Big Tuft. Was that what the vibe was?
6: There was a lot of calls.
3: I bet there were a lot of people who enjoyed Friday's show, if I had to guess, Jackson.
2: Oh, it's similar to any other show that we do, really. Same stuff.
3: But yet different.
2: Well, you and Jackson weren't here.
3: But... Right, which delights a portion of the audience.
4: We're Yuppie and the Douchebag.
2: People are going to type in that they hate all of us.
6: Is that what the code was for the balloon party?
3: Yuppie and the Douchebag.
4: Yeah.
3: I hadn't heard the term yuppie since 1989.
2: It's been a while.
6: And who got called were you the yuppie?
3: I think I think I'm the douchebag.
4: I think I was the yuppie. I don't really know why.
6: That doesn't fit.
4: And it doesn't fit to say the term yuppie as like an insult. I guess it was 2022 when they said it, but
2: I don't think it was ever an insult. It was just a way to describe people.
4: Yeah, but
3: there was a negative connotation to the term.
2: I don't know. What's negative about being young, living in the city, and a professional? What could be?
3: Well, I agree with that, but it's like when the 618 types in just a bunch of rich guys. It's like, well, yeah. I mean, wouldn't that be nice?
2: Oh, right. Well, if you're talking about one goofball, nice.
3: I'm not talking about like one texture. I'm talking about the term "yuppie." I think had a negative connotation. Yeah. Martin, you're old enough to have perspective. Papers wasn't even born when the term was.
6: I think it had a little bit of an insult behind it. Right. It wasn't a horrible label, but it was kind of
4: like hipster now.
6: But I think yuppie was also like, you're just all about making money and moving up the food chain. You just want to be social status.
4: I think of Christmas Vacation, Julia Louis-Dreyfus and her husband and that, when they're just like tormenting them, is like, well, they're yuppies, so we're going to mess with them.
6: Less likely with kids and family. Right, they were just kind of young professionals moving up the corporate ladder. That's all they cared about.
4: Sure.
2: So how about dink? Is that also a negative
6: thing?
2: Double
6: income, no kids.
2: Right. I never took it as any kind of insult, just as a way to describe people.
6: But Yuppie and the Douchebag should be trademarked.
3: I agree with that.
6: Why don't you do a little podcast on the side?
3: Yeah, Movie Boy. Now that Movie Boy's dead?
4: Tim McKernan Show podcast.
6: Just lean into it.
3: Oh. Is Movie Boy dead?
4: No. What's dead may never die.
6: What's dead?
4: I live, I die, I live again.
6: That thing's not going away until we do our Wes Anderson deep dive.
4: It's not going anywhere. A brief hiatus.
6: Brief hiatus. I like that.
4: Which is becoming more... Or brief.
6: Define brief. Yeah. Who said that? Arch?
4: Yeah.
6: Tim Friday's show took a lot out of me, as you can tell. So I'm still recovering.
3: It's 6 days.

0: member for the Afton Days Parade on Saturday. Is that correct? I figured he was down at the Grove.
1: Afton Day. And of course, he wrote that in about 10 times, right, until it got read. Okay, it just got read.
0: Standard at this point. Get involved on the program by calling in, texting, and talking it over in the Form Energy YouTube chat, Form Energy, part of the AB family. And just like Michelob Ultra, a longtime sponsor now here on The Morning After, 95 calories, 2.6 grams of carbohydrates. It's only worth it if you enjoy it. And that's Michelob Ultra. And man, oh man, if you have some outdoor activities this week in the St. Louis metropolitan area, you are going to be able to enjoy it, Doug. Temperatures in the mid-70s all week long. The heat spell is over. Fall time is here in St. Louis. The Cardinal season comes to an end, and the temperatures go down to fall time. Hello.
1: Well, I'm not ready for the Cardinal season come to an end.
0: Well, it is.
2: Can they catch the Pirates, Doug? That's all I'm concerned about. You really don't want to be sitting below Pittsburgh, but it's going to be tough. Three back. Six to go, however, three head-to-head with Pittsburgh.
0: Nice.
1: Yeah.
0: This is
2: Let's
0: big.
2: Let's catch the Pirates.
1: Huge.
0: There, you stayed for all 4 hours of the extra inning game on Saturday.
1: I actually did, yeah. I did. They also had to worry about losing out to the Reds. They're only four games out of last place.
0: Well, we'll all keep an eye on it.
1: You know, we talked for a while what it was going to take to win the wild card, like early September.
0: Yep.
1: Someone's got it really hot. You see, the Padres have won 13 of their last 14 games.
0: Heater, we were saying that the likely number, the best case scenario for the Cardinals would be if the Padres or Diamondbacks won 87. That's where the Padres are now after this five-game winning streak. They're at 87-69, and they're actually tied with the Cubs, and the Phillies are behind the Padres. Mm-hmm. If you recall when we had that conversation, it was the Padres and Diamondbacks along with the Cardinals and Marlins, and now the Pirates have passed the Cardinals and Marlins. There isn't a whole lot of drama to the National League wild card. Diamondbacks are four back of the Phillies in that fight. Meanwhile, the drama in the American League wild card is not all that much in existence either, as the Yankees and Red Sox are in, and the White Sox are three games up on the Blue Jays. Where the drama is on the divisions. The White Sox are a game back of the Guardians. The Astros a game back of the Rangers. For the record, the Astros 77-79 on the season.
1: Two games under. Still might win the division.
0: Uh-huh. Brewers finna win 100.
1: Yeah, they're 98. Yeah.
2: Cardinals were 5 over at the All-Star break, and now they're 4 under. It's been a bad second half. A lot of it on the bullpen. If you're looking for positives, I know you're not allowed to do that, but this Bernal does appear to be your catcher.
0: How about him yesterday?
2: He's had some really clutch moments late in the game, and at a position where they've got so many candidates this season, they kind of realize, okay, Pedro Pies is not an everyday guy, and maybe Jimmy Crooks isn't the answer. And all of a sudden, this Bernal comes in, and he has just grabbed the job. I don't see any scenario where he isn't penciled in as your starting catcher next year.
1: And Crooks went back to the minors and hit the ball really well. Another area of concern, I think, is Jordan Walker, because he has really fallen off here lately. Struck out, four times Saturday. He was just not really the same hitter the second half as he was the first.
2: And
1: Doug, runs way down.
2: Areas of concern is different than areas of improvement.
1: I think
2: Harrison's brother, Master, will let me know if my collar wasn't firm enough on TV. That was an area of improvement.
1: Mm-hmm.
2: This is an area of concern.
1: Yeah, I think so.
0: Well, for the record, speaking to Jordan Walker, who was striking out with runners in scoring position late on Saturday night, and Doug was there for all 4 hours, to give you an idea of his OPS, Trage in March, granted that was a super small sample size, 17 ABs, 988. April 891, May 912, June 732, July 781, August 853, September when the Cardinals crashed, 542. It's been rough.
1: Yeah.
0: He is struggling in the month of September, suffice it to say, 12 for 65 with one home run, and he has only a combined six home runs in August and September.
1: Yeah, he carried them for the first 3 or 4 months there, but then when the bat went much quieter,

0: They weren't the same team. I don't know anybody who would be. You know, you take your best hitter and cool him way down, and you're just not going to generate the same kind of offense that they did before.
1: Never get excited about what you see in April and September in baseball. It's from the Lone Ranger sidekick.
0: No, that's wrong. Why can't you? Well, you can only get excited in May, June.
2: And is that a reference to Bernal saying you can't get too excited about this guy?
0: No.
2: I think he definitely looks the part, and he's had some really big clutch hits.
0: Oh, yeah. He looks like the real deal to me.
1: He's got a calm about him that doesn't usually occur with a rookie, especially one in that position at that, you know, catching, just calling up, and has a calm and I think a respect from the staff in addition to coming through yesterday with the go-ahead home run. Tim, could the show put together a listener's wives holiday calendar this year? Thanks. That's from the Swing Haven board member. It is on Jackson's dossier for the show board meeting,
0: yeah,
1: which is always held at St. Louis Country Club. So that could be fun. That could be a fun little thing. Take a listen to this.
3: Yeah. Marketing, marketing, marketing.
1: Okay. How about that?
0: So they should go to the internet, find the most attractive women they can find, send us the pictures and claim these are their wives, and we put a calendar together.
1: Yes.
0: And we'll sell it right next to your Advent calendar.
1: That's correct.
0: And this is all available at the gift shop at St. Gabe's?
1: That's correct. All of that's correct.
0: Okay.
4: I want to put on a strapless gown to be part of that dinner.
2: And if Bernal's a good hitting catcher and puts up decent numbers, can you live with Herrera, your DH, not having robust? If he could be a 20-80 guy, and maybe that's pushing it. But in other words, if your catching position is giving you some production, which Bernal seems capable of, can you look at Herrera and say, I don't have to have 3,100 out of that spot?
0: I don't think so.
2: Okay.
0: I don't think he's got a big enough bat to be an everyday DH.
2: So 20-80, if Bernal hits, probably not good enough still?
0: I think if you could turn Herrera into a starting pitcher in some sort of
2: starting
0: deal.
2: Pitcher. Okay.
0: Starting pitcher. Starting pitcher or a good reliever, I think that's the guy you do.
1: The Cardinals suck. Pitchers. Nobody goes to the games, and next season's a lockout. Let's move on. That's from Harrison's brother, Master.
0: Gosh. We don't know for sure that next year's gone. We don't know. Hold out hope.
1: Don't give up. You still have friends. Kate Bush. Think about that.
0: All right, I shall.
5: Milk.
1: How about that?
0: Well, if they're still going to be in a rebuilding mode next year, I say, why not bring up this guy, Rodriguez? I don't care how young he is. He's hitting the hell out of the ball everywhere he goes.
1: I wonder about that, too. Like, what about Rodriguez?
0: Yeah, let him be maybe the backup catcher and full-time DH.
1: Think that's live, Martin? Again, we're talking about a season that may not.
2: I think he played first the other night, right? Rodriguez?
0: Yeah. Well, that's taken.
1: Shut up, Harrison, you chode. That's from Dirty Dan the Garbage Man.
5: Okay.
2: Yeah, because Rodriguez, maybe it's not immediate next year, but you got to figure out he's going to play, I think, at the big league level. Yeah. Where third base they talked about, I think they just want to have some options.
0: Jesus Baez,
2: there's another one.
0: Yeah, if these guys are hitting 30, 40 some odd home runs in the minor, bring them up. If you're still in the rebuilding mode, what the hell?
2: What about Ty Pete? Five hits last night.
1: I like that Ty Pete. Yeah. I really like that Ty Pete.
2: I was looking at Donovan's numbers, too, that trade. Oh, my God, because they got that Durangelo Sinjay, the guy who throws kicks with both feet, that guy, and Ty Pete, and another player. Was it Ledbetter? But this Ty Pete, so Donovan looks like he played about 38 games, injured most of the year.
0: Most of the time.
6: Oh, Pete, I miss you, boy.
0: Okay, Iggy.
2: Pete.
0: Well, you're going to need, I think they're going to need at least two starting pitchers for next year that aren't on the roster right now.
2: But I think Quinn is now in that rotation.
0: He's probably
2: going to
0: be in the rotation.
1: How can we ever move on from the Cardinals? We need another local sports team to talk about, and this city doesn't have one. That's from I Hate Paper Straws. Doug, the AA Cardinals are one win away from going back-to-back Texas League champions. I'm going to the game tomorrow. Want to join me and feed each other funnel cakes? That's from Gus Chiggins' prospecting party.
0: Huh. Well, I wonder where they're playing.
2: Springfield.
0: Is it in Springfield, or they got to go somewhere? Springfield.
1: Go down there and eat funnel cakes.
0: It would kind of be a fun trip to go to.
1: You want to do that?
7: You like funnel cake?
0: I don't eat a lot of funnel cakes. Not as many as I should. You never see them unless you're going to some art fair or carnival or something. They don't sell them hardly anywhere else, right?
7: You can't a mess?
0: Can't go into McDonald's or Chick-fil-A and say, I'll have the funnel cake, please.
7: Right. Maybe we start up our own funnel cake shop next to the
0: Indiana.
7: Wouldn't
0: be a bad idea.
2: Yeah. I think the Springfield stat was they're 22-4 over their last 26 games.
1: And the run differential. Doug, you love run differential. Rake City.
0: Mm-hmm.
1: Stop talking baseball. This is depressing. That's from Jugs in D.C. I've watched the last three Springfield AA playoff games. So much to be optimistic about with that team. Tanner Franklin was fired. That's from Jim Rockford. I think one of the things they're intentionally doing, I mean, realizing at this point it's in the playoffs, but in general, they're keeping those guys together so they can win together, similar to what you saw with Freeze, Craig, Descalzo, and Jay. So, Doug,
0: yeah.
1: A couple years when the Cardinals defeat Ron Washington and whoever he's managing, we'll harken back to 2011 and what the Springfield Cardinals did in 2026. I like Thai women's feet as well. I don't know what that means, but it was sent.
0: T-H-A-I?
1: Yeah. It was sent in, and what a delightful sentiment.
0: We weren't really talking about it.
8: I thought I looked pretty hot.
0: This is on the heels of Jim Hayes saying he wants to wear a strapless gown.
2: Heels. Well, we were talking about Thai Pete, and he said Thai feet.
6: Yeah. Oh, Pete. I miss you, boy.
0: Okay. Now
2: who's he talking about? Pete Rose?
1: Gangster Pete, former producer. Oh, okay. Jackson's predecessor.
7: Yeah. I don't know if you're at that season of TMA yet.
2: You're a little
7: going back
1: in the he was also fired in the middle of the show, too, Martin.
2: And then asked to complete the shift.
7: Plowhawk.
2: It's kind of what's up to you. You're fired. But if you don't mind, can you come in tomorrow and run the board for Frankie?
7: It's really nice, yeah, when you have the most important person on a broadcast, the guy who controls when the mics go on and off,
2: fired.
7: To be disgruntled.
2: Mid-show. Yeah, go back out here. Do your best.
1: Cottleville is the result of too many funnel cakes. That's from Doug's prison wallet.
0: Well,
1: Cottleville's existence is the result of too many funnel cakes?
0: No, no, no.
7: It's like the meteor that hit Earth and destroyed the dinosaurs?
0: I don't know that you can blame the funnel cake.
7: Like natural selection picked Cottleville?
1: Ours is the type of presentation where the people who don't get paid listen more intently than the hosts who do get paid. That's from Steve and Time and Martin. He's coming for you.
2: I've kind of had an Admiral Stockdale Monday here. It's fair.
1: We got Cody Goodwin filling in for the Colonel, Gabriel Petey Armin.
2: Have we had Cody
1: next
2: before?
1: Year team.
2: Has he been on?
1: Jackson didn't have his number. I know that.
7: I don't think we've ever had Cody on the program.
2: Referenced often.
7: Many times, but
1: and,
7: yeah.
1: And Gabe's audience loves his mustache. Doug, you like that? You like a gentleman in a mustache?
0: I no, not really.
1: Okay. Well, you can ask
2: Tom
1: him about
2: himself?
0: I don't care for gentlemen just in general. Just as a general rule of thumb, I don't really care
2: about
0: gentlemen.
2: What about Tom Selleck and that stash?
0: I like Raleigh Fingers' mustache, if that's what you're talking about.
1: We have him, Cody Goodwin, filling in for the Colonel, who is dealing with a personal situation. Gotten a lot of support from the audience, so tip of the cap to the people supporting the Colonel, as he is dealing with a private matter. But we will be joined by Cody Goodwin in his stead, brought to you by James Carlton of the Carlton State Farm Insurance Agency. That is coming up here in a matter of moments. Doug chose Missouri as the Lifetime Roofing lead, and all hell rained down on everybody on this program for that decision. They wanted the Blues preseason game. They wanted the Doggies in the unbeaten streak. They wanted Ole Miss and LSU. They wanted the Cardinals. They wanted the Chiefs. You gave them Missouri.
0: Well,
1: and you're paying for it.
0: Okay.
1: But Dustin McClendon sponsors the Lifetime Roofing lead. 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
1: 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The number there, 314-889-0503. Cody Goodwin now going to join us at 9:30 on the program. He is filling in for Gabe DeArmond, who is dealing with a personal situation. And Cody is going to fill in for him. Gabe brought to you by James Carlton. Cody brought to you by James Carlton. Eli Drinkwitz, not particularly pleased with what he saw from his team on Saturday night. They beat Troy 27-17. Here is the Missouri ball coach's sentiments.
0: I'd love to hear it. Hit the lever, please.
5: A 73-yard touchdown right out the gate was not on the bingo list. And then, offensively, just poor, never had a rhythm, never had an answer, always playing behind. But really proud of the guys for going on a 24-0 run. Punt return was huge for us, Demarion Folks. You know, for the special teams to bounce back and be a real liability last week, but really be the difference in us winning the game this week with the two field goals, the punt return for a touchdown. I thought Bruno really punted the ball really, really well tonight. Defensively, really glad that they got the two takeaways. We needed those, but overall, just not very good performance. They had the ball darn near, I think it was 34 minutes in the game. They possessed the ball 37 minutes. They possessed the ball nearly the entire first quarter and first half. We weren't able to get off the field. Didn't have great leverage. Obviously didn't play great man-to-man. I mean, third and three right before the end of half, and you give up a 60-yard touchdown is just not good enough. So, I told the guys in the locker room, it's hard to win college football games. It's better than the alternative. We're a 3-0 football team with a whole heck of a lot of room to improve, and that's really got to be our focus. We're going to celebrate the win tonight and come back to work tomorrow. The road ahead gets a whole lot more difficult, but it's really about us improving and finding ways to get better and learning more about our team. And tonight, some good, but a lot of things to work on.
2: My assumption was, all right, second half, they'll kind of figure it out. That happens in these kind of games. You just stumble around for a little bit, then you dial it up. 3 points total,
0: mm-hmm.
2: Both teams.
1: Yeah, how about that?
2: Second half. That's hard to believe.
0: Yeah, at least teams. They did shut out Troy in the second half.
1: There you go.
2: Yeah, all right.
0: That's the positive out of that.
2: Can I get a Slurpee for Doug?
1: Are you going to get a rights holder merit badge or a
0: Slurpee? I'd like to. I'm working on one.
1: Steven Time has been shorting the Missouri football market for a couple of months, and he takes Saturday as a victory. He says, you have to think that Troy was Missouri's most difficult matchup on their entire schedule. Kudos to Elijah having the guys ready to go again. He also says, and now the four-game losing schedule begins, and the entire fan base turns on Elijah. That's from Steven Time. Jackson, what do you think about Steven Time when you have a wager with him on Fire Ants?
6: Wager. He has to eat the fire ants if they make it. I don't have to do a damn thing.
2: But Mizzou needs to make the college football playoff for that to take place.
6: Right. Which seems like an uphill climb at the moment, but, you know, it's always darkest before the dawn.
1: Think about that, Martin.
2: Well, Tigers are ranked. Doesn't that mean something, son?
6: Right.
0: I'm still trying to earn this badge.
1: Yeah.
0: And I would say at least we are at the point, we are in an era of Missouri football that when they win, people can still be disappointed. Because we expect so much of them now. They've reached the level where they can get a victory and people are still not very happy.
1: They're 3-0. How many games do you think they win now that we've seen three games?
0: I think six or seven.
1: That's the era we are in.
0: Yeah.
1: So here is the number, Doug, is right in the sweet spot per FanDuel. The over-under right now for Missouri to win. What do you think it is? 6.5 is the answer. How about that?
0: Yeah.
1: If you like the over, you got to lay 125. If you like the under, you got to lay 102. The over-under for Missouri's wins, 6.5. And that's a team that is 3-0. I would tell you that I could see them being 6-0 with what they have coming up. Road trip to Starkville. Home game against Florida. Home game against Texas A&M. I think some might say, wow, the trip to Starkville now looks like it might be more dangerous than the home game against Texas A&M.
0: Mm-hmm.
1: Because before Texas A&M lost to Kentucky on Saturday, they had a little near-death experience that probably flew under the radar the week before against Arizona State. And Arizona State had themselves a little battle with Rock Chalk Jayhawk this past week in London, of course. So with that all established, I could also see them being 3-3. I could see him losing the next three.
6: Right.
1: So you could be in a spot where you're undefeated going to Oxford and taking on an Ole Miss team that is, you know, right now one of the talks of college football with what they just did this past Saturday night against Lane Kiffin. But Lane Kiffin has to deal with Texas A&M this weekend, and one of those two teams is going to be sitting there with two losses. Meanwhile, Ole Miss is a 3.5-point underdog to the team that comes to Columbia the following weekend, and that's the Florida Gators. On Saturday at the Swamp. But that's how wide the delta is. And I would tell you that I think this Saturday night really sets the tone for what this season is going to be. Because Mississippi State doesn't carry the cachet, but Mississippi State might have the talent to be a team that's in the mix. The thing for Mississippi State is their schedule is absolutely brutal over the next month. It's unbelievable what they have coming up. You not only have the 19th ranked team in the country, and some might say, well, that's an overrated team. People were not saying that, though, this past Monday when we were talking about Missouri. There was a lot of buzz. That's the prisoner of the moment element of college football. Mississippi State has Alabama following Missouri, a trip to LSU. They host Oklahoma. Then they go to Texas. That's their October. Hello.
2: So hopefully they're looking past Missouri. That's what you need.
1: I would imagine they're thrilled to have a home game on a Saturday night coming off of a road game at a Big Ten school and a road game at an SEC school, both of which are wins with the guy who is currently third on the list to win the Heisman Trophy and Kamario Taylor, who's only 19 years old, by the way, an impressive person.
0: I think Mizzou's schedule has got to be about as hard as anybody's. They still have six ranked teams to play. They play three of the top four ranked teams in the country. And among the teams that aren't ranked that they still play are Kentucky and Oklahoma, both pretty good teams. That's a death march, too.
6: Oklahoma might be buns.
1: Uh-oh.
0: They could be cheeks.
6: Yeah, I think they might be.
1: What's worse?
6: Uber buns.
1: Uber buns.
2: Straight ass.
6: Yeah. And flirting with death against New Mexico. And
2: then there's Will Stein looming. Coming to Columbia November 21st, Will Stein, who says, I'm the difference. Yep. I'm the reason.
6: They're going to be the reason like why so many teams are going to have tough conversations come college football playoff time, because they will either lose to Kentucky. Like, Kentucky will have like four losses probably, so they won't be in the conversation, but they're going to ruin a lot of people's party. That's what I think is going to be happening. And that's a byproduct, really, of the nine-game SEC schedule.
1: Eli's the perfect coach for lowered expectations. He will exceed them when lowered and destroy them when raised. That's from Marsh's collage program from Storrs, Connecticut.
6: Story is not finished, baby. That story is still being written.
0: You could see them getting 8 wins if things go well. They could beat Mississippi State, Florida, A&M, Kentucky, and Oklahoma. They could win, though. Arkansas.
1: You think Ryan Silverfield's going to get them, though?
0: No, yeah. I missed Arkansas. So it's possible.
6: Swing games left and right.
0: Yeah.
2: You like to call them that?
6: Mm-hmm. Me and Josh Pate.
0: What does it mean exactly when you say a swing game?
6: Right. Or a game that could go either
0: pivotal
6: way.
0: Pivotal game.
2: Could go either mean? Way, Doug.
6: It was coined by Josh Pate in 2026.
0: Was it really?
2: Mm-hmm. Well, actually, it's been around for a long time. But he likes to call them swing games.
1: Right. Arkansas is going to ruin the party for someone. Except that someone is their entire fan base. That's from Craig O'Neill, who is not enjoying himself, where they had a boycott this past weekend, and Ryan Silverfield is officially on Pro Football Network's hot seat list three games into his tenure.
0: Poor guy.
6: They got Tulsa this week.
2: That is a bad guarantee.
1: All hell could break loose there.
6: And Tulsa beat Oklahoma State.
1: Yeah, all hell could break loose there.
2: You get a new coach, and you can't even enjoy it for the first month. Mm. It's already over.
6: Welcome to the SEC.
1: Arkansas's win total for the record for the season, 3.5. These are updated win totals.
6: 3.5?
1: 3.5 is where they are. And they do already have one in the bank.
6: Yeah. So maybe Vandy, maybe the situation at Nashville this weekend can be a turning point for them.
2: What is your biggest Mizzou lock when you look at the SEC schedule?
6: Arkansas.
2: Okay, I was going to say win or loss. Is it for sure?
6: Loss to Georgia.
2: Losing to Georgia, for sure.
6: Win against Arkansas. If you're making me put down a lock, yeah, that's what I'd put. Although,
2: more than a loss.
6: Texas is a home game, because I think Texas might be a little better than Georgia, but you get to play Texas in Columbia. Georgia, you got to go between the hedges. You can chalk that one up right now.
1: Arkansas is -6.5 against Tulsa, the team that beat Oklahoma State, the team that beat Oregon. Who also was able to get past Portland State 84-0 this past Friday night. Tulsa getting 6.5 from Woo Pig Suey. That is a night game Fayetteville.
6: Yep. Yeah, well.
1: Tam Avenue Capital Partners are monitoring. 12-2 record, Doug. I make picks. You make money. I make picks.
0: You make money.
1: That's actually what I was going to say. New Mexico's no joke, Doug. Their coach, Jason Knack, will be a Power 4 coach.
0: I didn't say it was.
1: That's from Bombscon Scoobion.
6: I did. He can direct that to me, because I said Oklahoma might be buns.
1: The Mizzou blinders are on, and I don't think they will ever be taken off because they, quote, beat Ohio State. That's from Stephen Time, and he's already celebrating his win, and the team's undefeated. Mm. And Stephen Time's already celebrating his win.
0: Yeah.
6: Right. Well, I would love to see that guy eat some fire ants. But I think drink, and again, this is the optimist in me saying, like, it's a good place to be if you're 3-0 with so much to work on. You know, things could have gone a lot worse than both the Kansas game and the Troy game, where you could be in a real tough spot. And talk about Ryan Silverfield in the hot seat. Drink's seat could get a lot hotter if something went wrong.
0: It seems like they could at least play smarter. They had 9
6: so
0: penalties for 90 yards.
6: So undisciplined.
0: That's something that you can. Just be a little bit smarter.
6: 100%.
0: Take a little bit of the emotion out of it. When you make a play,
6: so dumb.
0: Yep. Do you like it when someone makes a play and then runs all the way to the end zone to hold the football in front of a camera? So you see that a lot now.
6: Only if it is a turnover on downs play. If you're no longer going to be playing defense, if you then have to run back, that's pretty goofy.
2: Line up again.
6: Yeah, that's pretty goofy. Or if it's a turnover, that's cool.
0: I don't know. I don't care for it when they run 50 yards to get in front of a camera to say, look, I have the ball. Okay, we see it. It's happened before in this game.
6: Sure.
0: People have recovered.
6: I don't mind playing with a little flair.
0: Sacks.
6: I think flair is cool.
0: A little bit's fine.
1: What about what took place in Nashville? How about the flair there, Doug? Dave Doran already on the hashtag hot seat at NC State. And they lost to Bo Prabula and Virginia in a big way to open up the season. They head down to Nashville to take on Clark Lee, sans Diego Pavia, and why they're up 17 points in the fourth quarter. And suddenly, Well, Vanderbilt has made a little Sunday charge, but they pick off the football deep in their own territory and now just need to run out the clock. Here is the call of what transpired with NC State and Vanderbilt on Saturday afternoon in one of the most catastrophic endings to a college football game in recent memory.
7: Snap back to Bailey, rolls out to the right, and he's back and does take the safety. And the ball comes free.
8: Goodness.
7: No, did the ball come free? Bailey lost the ball in the end zone, and they say it's a touchdown. They say it's a touchdown. That's unbelievable. Bailey on the rollout lost the ball, trying to end the game.
10: The game is not over. The game is not over.
7: Vanderbilt has rushed the field.
10: On the field is a fumble in the end zone. Recovered by the defense. That play is under further review.
7: They're reviewing the play. The game is not over yet. It's madness here.
0: Well, it was over.
1: Uh-oh, papers alert.
6: I almost took NC State. I pivoted to Clemson, so what a swing that is.
1: Yeah, but, you got some 19 weather delays.
6: Yeah.
1: Steven Time did have NC State. Tim, I had 3 units on NC State, plus 3.5. Not only did they lose, but the referees put a second back on the clock for the extra point.
2: Yeah, they could cover.
6: It's really brutal.
1: So that allowed the cover. Rick Neuheisel was not impressed with what he saw from NC State's coaching.
23: This is egregious. Six seconds left in the game. You have to take a safety there. You can't take a hit. You go to the back of the end zone, and you step out at the last possible second. And if there's 1 second, you punt it and play defense on that and win the game. Or you roll out and throw the ball as high and far as you can so it lands out of bounds, and that'll take rid of 6 seconds. That is egregious.
2: That hurts.
23: No
2: that.
23: One will sleep in Raleigh tonight.
6: Truly one of the worst blunders. I mean, there's only one situation in which you can lose that game, and that is getting stripped and them scoring a touchdown. You take anything. You could take the snap and sprint out the back of the end zone.
1: That's correct.
6: You can literally do anything.
1: That was a third down play for the record. And I do think that will lead to his termination.
6: Yes, that's all in coaching. There's no situation
1: he was already in a spot where he was in that category. I realize, most people probably aren't paying attention to NC State, but he was already under the microscope, and then that happens. You run out the back of the end zone, and then you punt it for the safety. You're up by one. And that'll wrap her on up.
0: You think it's possible he told the quarterback, go ahead, take the safety, because it looked like he was fine getting tackled, and he just figured that he
1: was running the clock.
6: Yeah, you should never be in a situation where you're getting tackled in there. You run to the back of the end zone, try to hide in the corner until the very last second, and step out.
0: Well, I'm sure the coach must know that. There's a possibility that the quarterback just didn't do what he was told.
6: And that might
0: be
6: the case, but that's on coaching. To me, that's on coaching. You have to have a better idea, because there's no situation where he should be moving, trying to move right or left. It'd be sprint to the back corner or toss it up. There's a million things you could have done except that.
0: Yeah.
2: He looked to hesitate, and I think he was worried about the clock. He was trying to do both.
6: The clock, I mean,
2: I think in his mind, he was like, am I killing enough time? He needed to just sprint.
6: Right.
0: Probably a play you don't practice, but should.
6: Mm-hmm.
0: You'd only have to practice it one time, and everyone kind of figure it out. It's probably never going to come up, but if it does, here's how we're going to do it.
1: Severo the Goblin is in the Form Energy YouTube chat, and he says, I had Vandy -3. Epic. That's a nice win.
6: What SVP say that you should donate that money to charity?
1: No,
6: if you're a Vanderbilt better, you should donate that money. Someone said, if you took NC State and Carolina?
1: Adam Welly has a conversation that he'd like to start with you, Jackson.
24: Sure.
1: Has Jackson even done more than 3 drops today? What is even the point? How could Mizzou ever even think about making the playoffs? Perennial Mayo Bowl bound. That's from Adam Welly.
6: I have played more than 3 drops.
1: Okay.
0: Why are people so worried about drops?
6: The guy complained about some.
0: Well, can you imagine turning on a radio station for the drop that you may or may not get?
6: It's fine. The other stuff, what was he saying?
2: I'm Bob Hamilton. Marketing. Like, he can't even get through like a news head.
1: Yeah. Here it is again, Jackson. Has Jackson even done more than 3 drops today? What is even the point? How could Mizzou ever even think about making the playoffs perennial Mayo Bowl bound?
6: How could they think about it? Well, they have a goal of winning every football game, so they're going to, and right now they've done that, so they're going to keep trying to.
2: So the drops or disappointment.
6: I appreciate the engagement, but that's just dumb. Everything about that was dumb. It was incorrect and dumb.
0: Would you like him suspended?
6: No.
1: Doug will take him out for you.
6: No, and I appreciate that Doug is a discipline first kind of leader, which I like. But I think in this case, it's just like, I don't know what you want people to say.
2: Tim, you like a good text audit?
1: Yes.
2: From a familiar foe.
1: Who do we have?
2: Oh, God, shut up about Mizzou, snooze, pathetic college football.
1: Got to be 6-1 hate.
2: What a horrible show. How is the show still on the air? This is the worst show ever.
1: Probably from somewhere in the 636.
2: All from the 618.
1: All 618. It was all one spot.
0: Well, the 618 just got himself suspended.
1: No!
0: Yeah, I don't like his attitude. I don't like it one bit. And discipline.
2: Well, Dougie said he would call in, but he has to work.
0: He won't ever call in. 618, you've been suspended. You've been suspended a period of 2 days' time. Your name, as we speak, is going into the appliance discounters suspension log. You'll, and I'm going to put a letter in your file.
2: He also pointed out, I wish I made the money you guys did so I could buy a garage door. That was last Thursday at 10:21.
6: Email in. You can email
0: in. And you can't have it.
2: Well, and BK and Ferrari got nicked last Thursday at 1:22. Who cares? Mizzou sucks.
0: What, we're supposed to not talk about them because they're bad?
6: They're undefeated.
0: Yeah, that's what I mean.
2: He really didn't enjoy the Eric Schmidt visit either. I like a good text audit.
1: We have Cody representing the Colonel this week. Brought to you by James Carpenter.
2: Representing the mustache community.
1: Yeah, in the mustache community. We have the Design Air heating and cooling email of the day coming your way as well. It's all here on the morning after the show presented to you by Brown and Crouppen. And we're giving away a garage door for the winner of the Design Air heating and cooling emailer of the month. And now the 618 is, boy oh boy, he is now, Martin, you have activated him, and he is pissed. How is the show still on the air? This is the worst show ever.
0: How are you still listening to it?
1: Shut up, Doug. Go back to the old folks home. And that was sent in all caps. That's from the 618. And he is not in a good headspace right now, Martin. No. It's getting worse. Here we go. But he did get suspended.
0: Oh, and there's a letter in his file, so no. You got to be careful. You've got to be careful.
2: We got an undefeated Mizzou squad. We got a soccer team that hasn't lost since May.
0: Doggies.
2: We got Bernal. We got the future is bright. We got Ty Pete.
6: Blues are back.
2: Blues play in Dallas tonight. Come on. What's the problem?
0: How about since he's so mad, we just block him? Block him! Block him!
2: That's worse than a suspension.
0: Oh, yeah. Gosh, yeah.
1: Yeah. The problem is the blocking can sometimes activate a situation.
6: Never blocked a texter.
1: All right.
6: Only
1: what about big races?
6: Like bot accounts.
2: Mute.
6: Brian Hoffman didn't, in fairness to Brian Hoffman, didn't block him, just gave him the moniker.
1: Big racist.
2: I saw Brian Hoffman last week. He was leaving a Cardinal game. I was running in for some post-game duties, and I said, you know, you live on. And the driver goes, oh, God. And yeah. I said, some choice cuts.
6: Yeah, a pleasant gentleman.
1: 618 has responded, Doug, again to the letter you put in his file. He says he pisses on your letter.
0: Fuck him! Block him!
2: Almost sounded like you said F. Doug just snapped. I thought you just snapped and said, bleep him. Okay, you said block him.
0: Block him.
2: Okay, so you don't get a letter in your file. You did say block him.
0: Block him.
2: Okay,
0: to
1: be clear.
8: He wants clarify. He wants
1: oh, no.
2: It's been a while.
6: Hockey season's in the back, so it doesn't need to be a master.
2: And he's on Parayko now. He's moved from Kyrie to Parayko.
1: Oh, that's where Harrison's brother Master
2: I
1: is?
2: I think he shipped over to Parayko.
1: Oh, really?
2: Last time JR was here, we said, okay, nothing to say about Kyrie. What do we got? I believe it's about Parayko.
1: Cody Goodwin representing the Colonel this week. He's brought to you by James Carlton. That coming up here on the program. 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It is all coming your way. If you're sitting there going, man, I really wish I didn't have to go out to lunch or make something and bring it in, let Cardinal Vending take care of what you have at your office. 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

0: But the harmony reminded me of Boys to Men.
1: Yeah, very similar.
0: TMA 101 ESPN, Tim McKernan, Doug Vaughn, Martin Kilcoyne, Little Jackie Papers. Loved that Rascal Puff on the ones and twos. Chairman Kurt filtering emails for the upcoming Design Air Heating and Cooling email. 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The Colonel, Gabe DeArmond, usually joins us on Mondays and Fridays, brought to you by James Carlton of the Carlton State Farm Insurance Agency. But Gabe has... posted on social media that he is dealing with a personal situation, and so filling in for the Colonel this week from Power Mizzou, the heavily mustached Cody Goodwin. Doug, have you seen his mustache?
1: I don't believe so.
0: You ought to check it out. Good morning, Cody.
2: Well, that's a heck of an intro. Good morning to you guys. Hopefully I can fill in them the way that Gabe does every week with you guys.
0: I think our audience is almost as attracted to you as the post-game show audience.
1: Oh.
0: Yeah, that's the truth. How about that? How great is that?
2: Does that mean we're going to get some really weird comments during this hit, or,
0: yep.
2: or what should I be expecting
0: you
2: here?
0: Better, I think there's a Venn diagram overlap of your post-game show and this audience's texters and YouTube posters, so I'll read a few of those to make you a little little comfortable for what you have coming up on Saturday in Starkville.
1: I think Gabe started by being appalled, and now he's kind of leaned into it, okay?
0: Yep.
1: That's all you can do.
2: Well, I'll tell you what, because of Gabe's thing, we obviously didn't do a post-game show on Saturday after the Troy game. So I imagine if the Venn diagram is as you guys say it is, there's a lot of people that have some maybe thoughts that they would like to get off about Missouri's performance on Saturday. So fire away.
0: There you go. Cody's inviting him. 314-399-9646 if you want to text into the Air Comfort Service text inbox. And, of course, the Form Energy YouTube chat where friends gather and watch the program. Subscribe to the TMA STL YouTube channel. I was my biggest takeaway from Saturday night, and I'm curious, I've read your coverage on Power Mizzou, Cody. I was just really surprised to see how inefficient the Missouri offense looked, considering what we had seen the previous week. And I recognize that Kansas is not a team with high expectations, but it was more about Austin Simmons' success on Friday in Lawrence and just not looking right on Saturday at home against Troy. What was your takeaway on the Missouri passing game specifically?
2: Yeah, the pass game specifically, Austin Simmons looked human, right? Like he had looked so good the first couple of weeks. He was completing over, 75% of his passes, 540-some yards, 7 touchdowns, no picks. Like, we watched him dice up a Kansas secondary that may or may not be good, but just some of the throws he was making in that game in Lawrence were just, you know, they make you sit up in your seat in a little bit because it's like, hey, like that's not normal. That is the arm strength that everybody raved about when it came to this guy was very, very apparent. And then against Troy, it's just kind of like, oh, okay, he came back down to earth a little bit. He looked a little off, right? At first he started off pretty well, I thought, you know, started 5 for 5. 60-some yards in the first quarter, or at least first into second quarter, but finished 10 of 19, less than 100 yards passing. And he just looked off. Like, he missed a number of different throws. He was just off target. And the thing that maybe worries me the most, or at least, you know, was maybe the most confusing about Saturday's performance, is he really wasn't under pressure. I tend to use Pro Football Focus for a number of advanced analytics and whatnot. And, you know, Austin Simmons dropped back 21 times, and PFF says that he was under pressure on just 3 of those dropbacks. And so, you know, not under pressure at all, just kind of flat missing a number of throws to Alubide, a number of throws to Caden Lee, a couple of questionable throws, I thought, throwing into coverage. One of them early in the game, he hit Lee in the hands and just dropped it. But, you know, there were a couple others that, like, hey, maybe that throw probably should have been picked off. I know he didn't end up getting intercepted at all, but, you know, a handful of questionable decisions in addition to just, he just looked off. And so I think that the lack of pressure while having a poor performance is the thing that really confused me the most, watching it live and then watching it again over the weekend.
1: Despite winning the game, there doesn't seem to be very many people really impressed or positive coming out of it. But was there anything happening that was on the plus side? Anybody stand out at all that played a little bit better maybe than what you expected?
2: Yeah, I think there's a few positives you can look at. I thought they were able to run the ball a little bit. I think that when you look at, you know, rushing success rate and things of that nature, they were able to move the ball. I thought Jamal Roberts did well, back-to-back 100-yard games now for him, was able to find the end zone again. I thought that they did pretty well running the ball. I thought the defense did better, I think, in the second quarter, really just, finding ways to slow Troy down and then really stick it to him and force them into some second and third and longs. Because in the first quarter, they had that, 19-play, 81-yard drive that ate up 10.5 minutes. And it was just a lot of dink and dunks, a lot of, death by a thousand paper cuts, so to speak, for the Troy offense. After that, I thought Missouri's defense really settled in, and I thought they did the job pretty well. I thought Sione Lalea, one of the corner transfers from Oregon, had a really nice game. I know he gave up the big touchdown before halftime, but, had an interception, had a few really nice tackles, was able to get in on the run game a little bit. I thought that was good. There are some positives, right? Like, you like the fact that they were down 10-0 and things were not going well and they fought back and scored 24 straight points. You like the fact that, it was a game that kind of required them to play all four quarters, and you just hope that they're able to learn and respond from this as they go into SEC play this weekend. So, not a ton of positives, and I understand why people are maybe frustrated and worried about this team moving forward, but there were some small little things that I thought that they did that were important coming out of the game.
3: I know Trajan Greco is listed as the starting free safety. I just thought it was interesting that Drinkwitz at least three times said, well, the free safety's got to do this. Well, the free safety, and normally they don't call out specific players, but did you pick up on that he mentioned free safety at least three times in terms of some blame?
2: Yeah, well, and especially on both of Troy's big touchdown passes, right? Like, I know he took a bad angle on the first one, which was the second play of the game. TK Keys was able to get some inside leverage and just kind of outran Banner. And because Greco took a bad angle, he won the foot race to the end zone. And then it was kind of the same thing on the second one, right? Like, Greco should have probably been playing a little bit more deeper center field. It was a nice pass by Crowder. Lalea misplayed the ball. I think he was in position to make a play, but just didn't get his head turned around. Nice catch by Kitchen. And then, again, Greco just out of position. And, I know that those are the two big plays that everybody's going to remember, but Greco, just rewatching the game, like, there were a number of times where he had the opportunity to make tackles in run defense, wasn't able to make them. One of those, I hesitate to say burn the tape type of game for Trajan Greco, but it wasn't good. And I think it's important for people to remember, like, hey, he hadn't played, I think, less than 200 total defensive snaps before this season, and now he's the full-time starter at free safety. So I think, if anything, like, I'm a little surprised that we are now seeing some of these struggles, and you just hope that he's able to take this tape, learn from it, and improve, because, Goose Crowder is, veteran quarterback for Troy. He's been around the block. I think this is his sixth college football season, but there's a lot of really good quarterbacks that Mizzou is going to have to play and a lot of really explosive offenses, and if he's not on his A game, it could get ugly, and that's, the first test is coming up this Saturday in Starkville against Kamario Taylor at Mississippi State. So,
0: yeah, listed third in the Heisman right now, by the way, as far as odds go, Cody. Of course, it's Chambliss and then Mensah, and then Kamario Taylor. That's how quickly he's shooting up the rankings. Have you had a chance to watch much Mississippi State? Because this is turning into a test. Started at a 2.5-point favorite Mississippi State, now up to 5.5.
2: Yeah, I've seen a little bit of them. I caught some highlights when they went up to Minneapolis and beat Minnesota, which, this is SEC country. I'm sure people have some opinions about a Big Ten team, especially one like Minnesota that maybe hasn't made a ton of noise over the last few years. But I thought that was a pretty impressive performance to go up there into, it's an away game, a road environment, and they took care of business. And then I tell you what, man, the game against South Carolina last week, they got down early 16-0 and then just ripped off a 41-7 run. They had a lot of explosive plays. They were able to settle in and run the ball a little bit. And then obviously Kamario Taylor just, I think his first throw was an interception and then bounced back to throw for 300 yards, had some in the run game. Like, I very impressive what Mississippi State has been able to do in their third year under Jeff Lebby. And Mizzou's got their hands full, man. I kind of thought when the schedule came out that, like, hey, like, that's going to be the game that's going to teach us something. And that was before I really thought that Mississippi State had the chance to be really good this year. So now that we've gotten to see them play, I think the point spread probably makes a little bit of sense right now, just given the what the team's put on tape the last couple weeks. It's going to be a tough one, man. Mizzou's going to have their hands full, and they're going to really have to earn this one if they want to win on Saturday.
1: I think one thing that is encouraging, that they seem to have the kicking game back under control. It's nice when Blake Craig comes out there to know that he's going to make the extra point. He's going to make the short field goals. And the punter looks pretty good, too.
2: I tell you what, man, Bruno Royce, the punter, he transferred in from Florida State, came with the new special teams coordinator, John Papuchis. Bruno Royce looks pretty good, man. Like, I hesitate to give the punter the MVP from the game, but he was consistent. He was effective. I think, what, he had like five punts of 50-plus yards. He dropped three of those inside.

0: Saturday. One of the things that stands out outside of what you're seeing from the kicking game, I noticed him against UAPB. I know it's UAPB, but we saw him with the return for a touchdown, huge play in the game, and that's Damarian Faulks. I think Missouri might have themselves a real threat there that probably isn't necessarily popping up on the radar unless you're really intently watching these games. But when he gets the ball and he has the opportunity to return, he has proven to be a threat as a punt returner and a kick returner for the Tigers.
1: No, I agree. He's got quite a bit of juice when he's got the ball in his hands. And I kind of want to give folks a lot of credit. I'm glad you brought him up. The Missouri receiver room the last couple of years has been, we can debate, you know, overall talent, overall production, but there's been a lot of guys in the room the last couple of years. Last year it was Kevin Coleman, Olubide came on, Marquise Johnson, Josh Manning, like a lot of guys that had been there for a while, or at least guys with experience, or in the case of Olubide, a lot of talent. This year, kind of the same thing, right? Olubide has come on as kind of that wide receiver one. Caden Lee is the new go-to slot guy. Nashawn Montgomery is a guy that ascended the depth chart fairly quickly. And so, you know, there's a few other names there. Caleb Goody, right, is I know he was highly touted coming in from the portal. There's a lot of bodies there, and it's kind of hard for some of those receivers, especially, you know, like Damarian Faulks, to really figure out what their role is. And so for him, for the second year in a row, to kind of be the return guy, right? Like, he was the kick returner, primarily kick returner last year. I know Coleman had the punt return against Arkansas last season, but, you know, now this year, Faulks is the punt return guy. And it's just, it's a way for him to find a role on the team, to get the ball in his hands, which is clearly something, you know, if the coaches are putting you in return game, they value you with the ball in your hands, and they want to give you those opportunities, right? And so Faulks has carved out that role, and not only has he carved out a role there to give himself opportunities, but he's taken advantage of the opportunities, right? I kind of thought he might house one against UAPB in the opener. Didn't really have a ton of opportunities against Kansas, and then obviously got another opportunity against Troy and was able to take it to the house. So I think that he's a really cool, unique story. You know, a guy that, you know, he also had a reception in this game against Troy on Saturday as well. So, you know, that's a guy that doesn't get a lot of opportunities, but he seems to be taking advantage of the opportunities that he does get, and that's pretty cool to see.
2: We've been kicking around what's a reasonable win total for the Tigers as we look at the tough schedule the rest of the way, coming up with about maybe 6 or 7. What's your guess on that?
1: Well, I tell you what, before the season started, I erred on the side of optimism, and I thought they'd probably go 8-4. You know, so that, you know, if you remember back, you know, the preseason polls and the strength of schedule, you know, 8-4 would suggest that they were going to beat one of those preseason top 10 teams, right? I don't know that I'm ready to move off 8-4 just yet. I still think there's a little bit more I need to see from this team if I want to feel more confident, I suppose, about an 8-win season. You know, but that's, you know, if you look at Drinkwitz history, they will figure out the run game, right? They seem to always have, as long as him and Looper are on the same staff. The quarterback, I think, has shown a tremendous ceiling. I'm a little worried about maybe, you know, what does this performance say about him and what he needs on a week-to-week basis in terms of getting comfortable within the offense and within the game. But we've seen how amazing that arm talent can be. So, okay, I'm not maybe fully bought in yet, but I can see the vision, right? The defense has talent all over the place. And when there's so much new, there's going to be the occasional hiccup, right? They're going to, you know, sometimes they're going to give up the big play. You know, the struggling to tackle that's been maybe a little consistent over the first few weeks, that's a little bit of a worry, but there's talent there. And then also they're forcing turnovers, which is another thing that Drinkwitz really wanted to see out of his defense, you know, coming into this season. So I don't know that I'm ready to move off 8 wins yet. I'm not 100% sure how exactly they're going to get there, but I can see the vision of what the coaching staff was thinking when they decided to put this roster together in the way that they did. And, you know, I have a feeling they'll figure it out. I just don't know exactly what it's going to look like just yet.
0: It'll be a hell of a test on Saturday. Lots of great games in the SEC, starting with game day being in Knoxville for Texas and Tennessee. That Georgia-Oklahoma thing could have ramifications as far as jobs go. I don't know if Venables would be let go, but perhaps his offensive coordinator could be in the mix for a problem situation down there. Florida hosting Ole Miss, and Florida is a favorite in that one, laying 3.5 points. So it will be a big weekend for college football and for SEC fans. That is for sure. And here locally, Illinois taking on Ohio State. Cody, they are texting in that you need to take your shirt off, so I hopefully that gives you some comfort because I know Gabe gets instructed to do that, and since you're

0: filling in for the colonel. They want you to do that.
1: Well, it's a good thing I have a face for radio, so if I do happen to take my shirt off, I'm not sure that they can see it. So
2: they can't
1: I'll let their imagination run wild.
3: Might as well see
2: how, do they know that you don't already have it off? How do they know? Yeah. You're just on the phone.
4: You sound naked.
1: Hey, I'm going to let their imaginations run wild, man. It's a Monday morning. I'm finishing up some work stuff, and I, you know, I may have a shirt on. I may not. Who knows?
2: Have you been, have you been to Starkville before?
1: I have been to Starkville before. Before I covered Missouri football, I covered Alabama for a couple years. And for those that might be listening because they didn't get a post-game show, that's the instruction to drink. Every time I bring up the fact that I covered Alabama, that everybody listening has to take a drink. So cheers
0: to
1: you
0: guys. Take a shot, Doug. Take a shot. Take your shirt off.
1: Take a shot. Take a drink. Whatever it is you need on this Monday morning. But while covering the Crimson Tide, we made a couple trips to Starkville and listened to the cowbells. And I have a feeling it's going to be a pretty rowdy environment come Saturday night. I think it's going to be a lot of fun.
0: Yeah, I bet they're fired up. Couple road wins, one in the Big Ten, one in the SEC, undefeated, now ranked, and a Heisman Trophy candidate. That's what Missouri has in store for them Saturday night in Starkville. Cody Goodwin will be there. And hopefully the Colonel will also be back for the postgame show on Saturday. Cody, great to hear from you. You do wonderful work on Power Mizzou. Thanks for filling in for Gabe.
1: Yeah, I appreciate you guys having me. And if you're the praying type, just keep Gabe and his family in your prayers. So we're all thinking of him.
0: God bless, brother. Appreciate that, Cody.
1: Thank you, guys.
0: Take it easy. That's Cody Goodwin filling in for the Colonel, Gabe DeArmond. 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

0: Hard to argue with this, isn't it?
1: Yeah, it sure is. That's why I'm not arguing.
2: People will often ask me where the name Little Jackie Papers comes from. And so I start explaining to them about the, you know, 1960, early 60s folk classic Puff the Magic Dragon. And I see their eyes glaze over in real time as I explain to them how I got the name. They're like, oh, okay, nice.
1: Because it makes perfect sense.
2: Right. Well, it's a current reference.
0: It is. Rip from today's headline. It's TMA 101 ESPN and the TMA STL YouTube channel. But I'll tell you, though, we get big, Doug, watch this, big numbies.
1: Okay.
0: Big numbies on the Mizzou and college football talk. I know the 6-1 hate will not like to hear that, but big numbies on that. But also big numbies for the Design Air Heating and Cooling email today. There it is. Here you go. Somebody's going to get another point for that Schaefer Door Company garage door for the emailer of the month. Morning, boys. Hey, Jackson. You can go ahead and throw Friday's show into the skeleton lineup. It needs to be remembered in the annals of history, along with the discovery of fire, the construction of St. Gabriel's, and the sexual conquest stories of a senile radio host who is actively walking around the hill trying to get bit by a dog so he can retire from his four-hour-a-week job. Not only was Martin engaged with the show for more than 18 minutes, some of the other highlights included calls from a sauced-up barge guy so drunk the head of PAFO called in for an intervention, someone's grandpa calling from the Gatesworth to shame and suspend Doug for not knowing the difference between pogs and grunts, both military and sexually, and three calls that failed so spectacularly, talking to the B team, that if they had to talk with Tim, they would have come to a completion over the phone.
1: No.
0: The best, though, was the heated debate on what constitutes a boy band, specifically the golden ratio of weens to instruments for optimal boyness. Radio Gold. Good to have the team back together. Stay golden, Pony Boy. Hasta luego, señoritas. That's from the Heiser House Hooligan.
3: Heiser House Hooligan.
1: I forgot Barge Guy did call in.
0: He did call in.
1: Said he was working from home.
0: Wow.
1: But he sounded a little tipsy, so people were concerned. But it was a big day on the phone.
0: Oh, it sure was. Martin Piglets, I'm going to save flirting with Douglas for after the morning after and get straight to business. Our city has a one-way ticket to the garbage bin, and there is no way else to put it. People often compare our fine mound city to Baltimore, and after spending the weekend in Baltimore, if that is the case, we are losing this horse race worse than sham at the 1973 Belmont Stakes. Saturday, O's game. Orange birds are basically as bad as our red birds, yet the stadium was half full, which is 75% more than Bush these days. Also, and quite frankly, I don't know how they do this, but their downtown has more than 3.5 drinking establishments, and all of them were packed. Ravens home opener on Sunday made me think what our city would be like if we still had this sort of commerce every other Sunday during the fall and winter, and now I know the Rams never had the fan base like the Ravens, but good God almighty, it would at least be better than the modern day Ghost Town Expo and Crime Forum that we put on most Sundays.
1: Crime Forum?
0: Yeah, it's a forum on Sundays. Super sad. Maybe the Battle Hawks will save the city. As I'm typing this, you guys are talking Cardinal baseball. What are we even doing, guys? Talk potty. God, I'm more hungover than Bill Belichick's left breast.
3: Oh.
0: Doug, that's Jugs, and he's in D.C.
3: Jugs in D.C.
0: Sorry, I blanked. One sentence to perfectly describe Friday's show. But we're thankful because we can't truly appreciate the sunny days of Tim's teasing and overall excellence without a few rainy days of stumbling into breaks and one of the hosts allegedly texting listeners directly to plug his new Mizzou football podcast. What? Martin, you're texting listeners to promote your podcast?
1: People text in. They enjoyed Will Franklin. I said, thanks. Check out the podcast.
0: But you're not texting them.
1: No, I responded. There were people saying, Will is doing a great job, or this guy.
0: So you're not like spamming.
1: Is this from Stephen Tom, I'm assuming.
0: He
1: wrote in and said, boy, we had Will Franklin on, who's doing the Mizzou podcast, Mizzou Rewind. Catch it where you find your podcast. But he was on, and Stephen Time, who can be critical, wrote in and said, this guy knows ball.
0: Oh, he said Will Franklin's a ball knower.
1: And I said, check out the podcast.
0: Yeah.
1: There you go. It's all marketing. Direct marketing. One at a time.
0: One of the hosts allegedly texting listeners directly to plug his new Mizzou football podcast all while during the Gabe interview was occurring. Thankfully, we had some really high-quality callers to allow Martin to refocus on his computer screen and completely block out anything going on the literal show he works on, like a high schooler in history class writing his own name in bubble letters, except the name is Mizzou Rewind. All of that said, there is nothing that can get us down during Tim's birthday week that will surely be filled with lesbianism as far as the eye can see. Welcome back to the morning show, Tim. Doug, that's Stephen time. Does anyone know any good dinner recommendations for Knoxville?
3: Stephen time.
0: Hello, gentle persons. Oh, how fun it is to hear that Jackson got to use more of his unlimited PTO last week and go chugging with the boys. It would have been nice if he could have updated the damn skeleton before he left, but you know he hasn't done that since Plowsy decided he needed a new career like every other producer outside of old leather. Old leather, Mark.
1: He might have more nicknames than anyone, and none of them are complimentary.
0: So I was able to get the receipts from Jackie Boy's trip and found it odd that he got all of his buddies together into one single bedroom and the only thing that was watched on the TV was 10-inch mutant turtles.
1: Oh.
0: That's a bit odd. How musky was that room when you boys left? I bet it smelled similar to the room Prod Joe and Andy Dick shared. Can't wait to hear what the old two-week employed Fontbon Queen has to complain about today. Anywho, pull your pants down, Doug. That's from Iggy's Crestfallen Accountant.
3: Iggy's Crestfallen Accountant.
0: Doug's got cake, and I'd like to funnel my face between them cheeks. What? Thanks, and N. Young. That's from number one Asian intern Brian Henshin. Colts fall to the Chiefs in an overtime thriller. More before the end of After the Morning After, whenever I can find the score, whichever is first. This text was sponsored by Blue Chew. Note the spelling. Blue Chew. That's blue with an E-W and chew with a U. Hey, speaking of you, I choose you to have an erection. Blue Chew. Poffle yourself some.
3: Gosh. Does his employer know he's writing this filth?
0: He's over at Arrowhead right now.
3: I don't know that he is.
2: Was he down by contact? You never know.
0: Morning, gentlemen. When I was in grade school, they had us take aptitude tests to see what careers past made the most sense for us. Lawyers, nurses, plumbers were all options. But one career they never mentioned is cameraman in an SEC football game to spot hot women. Hottie toddy Christ almighty. I know the motto is it just means more in the SEC, but do they have a factory that pops out hot blondes en masse? I am willing to invest into whatever infrastructure is needed to bring said product to Mizzou. That's the real focus our leaders should have. Have a good Monday. That's from UConn Cornelius.
3: UConn Cornelius.
0: And finally, as our Fighting Redbirds got mathematically eliminated from playoff contention despite Jug's repeated insistence that it was free money, we first had to tackle a celebration of the string of ties for the Doggies, the Tigers channeling Sophie Cunningham to hold off that powerhouse from Troy, and a Blues pickup game against Dallas before getting straight to the true highlight of the weekend, another boys' trip for Jackson. The fellas endured the drenched golf hole course that was cart path only for everyone other than Iggy so that they could get to the best part of the weekend, cruising around Chicago with Jackson standing through the sunroof yelling, "Woo!
2: Like
0: we are
2: Vegas?
0: Partying! Woo!" That's what you did? You
2: no, drove no, one says, like, no one says, "Wow, look, I'm partying while they're partying."
3: It'd be a good thing to yell, though.
2: Sure. We'd get a stretch limousine for the farmland we were driving
1: through. I'm partying. How about a shirt? Don't talk to me right now.
2: Yeah, I'm partying. Yeah.
0: The flair was being dressed in sashes that read Fall Boys Trip 2026.
2: Yeah, we made sashes.
0: They can really bond when they hold each other's hair if they get sick from too much brown.
3: Oh, no.
0: At least until they receive their $726 bill for the toll roads in the mail. Yeah. I guess my point is that it is cute to see Doug playing hard to get with Cody's mustache. That's from Shooter McGavin, the vice president of Yuppies. That irresistible look best demonstrated by Ken with his Nautica collar popped, hair slicked back, and blue tortoise sunglasses. Doug, that's what we have for the design, air, heat,
3: Shooter
0: and cooling
3: McGavin
0: email of the day. And that's what we will do is we'll vote. And then a winner will be announced, and somebody's going to get closer to a brand new garage door from Schaefer Door Company. There it is. So you were yelling through the sunroof?
3: We're partying.
2: That's,
3: you shouldn't yell that.
2: I know. It was wrong of us.
3: It's like it's your first beer ever.
0: Martin is headed to onboarding. We are headed into the 10 o'clock hour. The program's called The Morning After, presented to you by Brown and Crouppen from the Stiefel Studios.
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1: 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Pregame at 6, puck drop at 7. 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
2: By Candy Rain. Who sings Candy Rain?
3: I don't know who sings it.
2: Is it High Five?

0: not Tevin Campbell, right? It's a group.
1: I don't know who it is. It is a group. I can't confirm a group.
2: All right, now, Doug, I can tell you got it.
1: No, I don't know who it is.
3: Just start with an S.
1: Yes. Second letter, please.
4: Oh.
1: Third letter, please.
4: U.
1: South of Hampton.
4: Yeah.
1: South. Fourth letter, please.
4: L.
1: Soulard.
3: Soul for real?
4: Yes, Soul for real.
1: Okay.
2: Well, hard to argue with this one, though, isn't it?
1: It sure is.
4: Why do like all these like 90s R&B songs sound like they're being sung by children?
2: What are you trying to say?
4: It seems like the octaves, like they're like you, it was like a requirement that it had to be a what's the high octave one? Falsetto. You had to be a falsetto.
3: The lead singer was 14 when this came
4: out. Okay. Example.
2: Like
4: Exhibit A.
2: Haunted.
4: Exhibit A.
0: The program is called The Morning After. It is brought to you by Brown and Crouppen here on 101 ESPN. Chris Kerber with us earlier in the program. Podcast via the Schaefer Door Company podcast app. 101 ESPN and the TMA STL YouTube channel and the TMA STL app for that matter. Also joined by Cody Goodwin, filling in for the Colonel, Gabriel P. DeArmond. Is James Carlton going to be?
4: He is traveling today.
0: He's traveling today. Okay. Doug, do you see Bill Connolly has released the updated SP Plus rankings?
1: I have not seen that.
0: Jackson, do you subscribe to
4: the Bill Connolly thing is so weird.
0: What are you trying to say?
4: He does like a billion different scenarios and then bases on a percentage of what team's going to win based on how many times they win and the billion scenarios he plays out.
0: Did he used to post on Tiger Board?
4: Did he?
0: Yes, he did.
4: Wow. Well,
0: no further questions.
4: Was he on other message boards? Isn't Message Board Monday, too?
0: Message Board Monday. Oh, yeah.
4: That's athletic,
0: a lot of people who need to be fired on Message Board Monday.
4: This weekend was one. If you are an NC State fan, I don't know how you... I don't know. You might need to take a couple days off work.
0: Doug, would you like to take a guess at who is ranked number one in the SP Plus? Sure, you have the Associated Press poll. You have the coaches poll. What about the SP Plus rankings? Bill Connolly, ESPN.com.
1: How about Texas?
0: No, they're number six.
1: Six, of course. How about Indiana?
0: Nope, number four.
1: They should be number one. How about Georgia?
0: Good guess. Number two.
1: How about Notre Dame?
0: Number three.
1: How about Ole Miss?
0: Nope, Ole Miss.
1: They're crying in a bucket.
0: Hold on a second on that one. Ole Miss is 20th.
1: 20th?
4: Jesus.
1: Can I have initials of the team ranked number one?
0: O-S-U.
1: Ohio State, despite having a loss already.
0: That's correct.
1: And this is based on what? Wouldn't the team that beat them be ranked ahead of them?
0: Shot at the 1993 Florida State Seminoles after losing to Notre Dame. Nope, that is not the way that it works. Ohio State is one. Georgia is two. I'll do it fine for the ladies in the balcony. Georgia. Notre Dame, three. Indiana, four. We've already told you that Texas is five. Texas is six. Who is number five? Ohio State, one. Georgia, two. Notre Dame, three.
1: Three.
0: Indiana, four.
1: Four.
0: Texas, ranked number one in the AP poll.
1: Right.
0: At six here.
1: At six.
0: Who is number five?
1: Who's left?
4: I have a sneaking suspicion this team might have lost over the weekend.
0: Jackson Burkett trying to put pucks on net. All you can do is put pucks on net. What are you going to do, not put pucks on net?
1: A team that lost over the week. LSU? No.
0: Number nine. So okay. No.
1: Oregon?
0: Yes!
1: Okay.
0: The Ducks and Dan Lanning are number five.
1: After losing to Oklahoma State, a lousy team, they're still ranked ahead of teams that are unbeaten.
0: That's correct.
5: 15-yarder for Bill.
1: So this is a Shishawali poll.
0: How dare you? You might wonder where the Missouri Tigers are. I'm happy to answer that for you.
1: Okay.
0: 22. What about their opponent this weekend?
1: What about the Mississippi State?
0: 30th.
1: 30.
0: What about ILL?
1: Heading
0: to the number one ranked, at least in the SP Plus rankings.
1: Yeah.
0: Horseshoe for a little date with the Buckeyes and 27.5 points to go along with them. They're 33.
1: Now, what's the criteria he's using here for this particular poll? How is it different?
0: He writes, early in the season, ratings are based primarily on preseason projections, including special teams ratings.
1: Special teams ratings?
0: Over the course of the season, preseason numbers are slowly phased out from week to week.
1: That's what criteria. Separates this poll from others. Who is this guy, and why is he chirping?
0: Bill Conley works for ESPN.com, used to post on Tiger Board. What other credentials do you want?
6: Okay. That's a nice hole, Bill.
1: Okay. So he came up with his own cute little poll that makes no sense whatsoever, just so people can argue about it and say his name.
0: Say My Name. Was that Beyonce or was that Destiny's Child?
1: I don't know.
7: I think Destiny's Child. Right? Mm-hmm. Yeah.
1: Okay.
3: It's supposed to be predictive and forward-facing, Doug. It's not resume-driven.
0: I like that forward-facing.
1: It's just one guy's opinion.
0: Tulsa's undefeated.
1: That's all it is.
0: And they're ranked 73rd. I wonder if they're going to use that as bulletin board material when they head into Fayetteville.
1: So Texas beats Ohio State, but Ohio State is ranked well ahead of Texas.
0: Texas.
1: Because of somebody's special teams in the preseason?
0: Correct.
1: That's where we're going with this. All right.
2: Are you going to make Doug guess who's number three in the MLS power rankings? Mm. You know who wasn't close to losing on Saturday?
1: City.
2: The Doggies! Okay. How about less crap and more soccer?
1: Oh, God.
0: So the 636. Hey, I was there. I was there.
1: You did your part.
0: I did my part. I did my part. Jackson, where were you?
7: Geneva, Illinois.
0: You don't care?
1: Of course.
0: You don't care about a team tied for second?
7: I don't.
1: Oh!
7: I don't. Sorry.
1: What could change that? What could happen to make you change your tune?
7: About what?
1: Gary?
7: I don't know. As the season progresses, maybe I get more into it.
1: Okay.
7: There's a lot of ball to watch, you know. I only got two eyeballs.
1: Yeah.
7: It was tough enough to watch Missouri and Ole Miss and LSU at the same time. You know,
1: and the Cardinals were on the same time. You watched them, I assume.
0: The sustained pressure the Doggies mounted in the early portion of the second half put the Toronto netminder to the test. That's the end I was sitting on. And I was just like, this is just nonstop. And this guy's keeping his thing from being like 10 to 1. You know what I say? Clinic. Clinic. Doggy clinic, Doug. Doggy okay. clinic. The MLS Cup Parade Down Market will take place the day before Christmas Eve. Get ready.
1: Now, I don't know all the rules about the soccer buying and selling of players. Is there a risk that they might sell some of these players now?
0: You're out of line.
1: While they're so hot?
7: The transfer window has to be open, and it is not. Transfer window opens in the winter and in the summer.
1: Like they just got some players, right? And did they lose a player recently?
7: Yeah, it's weird because
0: there's a lot of crowdsourcing.
7: It's also like
0: scary amounts of crowdsourcing.
7: Yeah, criminal amounts.
1: And when we say that, what we really mean is none of us have any idea.
7: Right. Well, then, you know, get those fingers working.
0: Get those fingers
7: Start
0: working.
7: Start typing up some questions. It's weird because they're changing up to see they're having the sprint season because they're changing their transfer windows to line up with the European side, which is, and I believe, runs through January and also runs through August, when you can then buy and sell players.
0: Okay. Does everybody want $270,000 real quick?
1: Sure.
7: Yes.
0: Okay, fine. Brick Doggies to win the MLS Cup. You'll have $270,000 by the time Christmas rolls around.
1: What's the bet cost me?
0: 10,000 bricks.
1: Oh, jeez.
0: Knock it out. There's your quarter milli, and you got 20 extra to spare and keep in the account for the next time I give you a play. We all good now? Doggies, MLS Cup, Parade Down Market.
1: $10,000 on what could come down to a call in the penalty area.
7: Well, it's part of the risk.
0: There you go.
1: That's a big risk.
7: Without, I mean, yeah, spend money to make money.
0: Please stop talking about soccer. The MLS is ass. That's from the Sun Launcher.
1: Hmm.
0: Would the Doggies coach leave the team in the middle of a playoff run for a better opportunity in a state with a Cajun Pee Wee Herman? Thanks. That's from Alan Dadeville, and I think it might be in reference to what took place down at LSU.
7: Mm-hmm. I think so.
2: The transfer window ended September 2nd, Doug. Why don't you go learn something about the beautiful game for once?
0: It's in the 636.
1: Okay. Well, I said up front that I didn't know when the transfer window was.
7: You prefaced
1: open.
7: Properly.
1: Yeah. Apparently, it ended September 2nd.
7: Right.
1: So the answer to my question was no. There is no risk that they'll lose some of these
2: players.
1: So you
2: can invest your $10,000.
1: I'm not going to.
2: And then, and I think you'll get it like around December 20th.
7: Yeah. But that's soon to change.
2: $7,000.
7: Okay. That's soon to change. They'll go to
2: sprint season.
7: Sprint season, then the transfer windows will open January, I believe, and then August.
1: It opens again. Or it's open until
7: it's going to be the new standard. August, the new standard. Players. No, from I believe all of January and all of August. That's I believe
1: just
7: when the transfer windows. Yes,
1: that's when you can buy and sell.
7: When they switch to the European
1: weird.
7: Style
1: that's
7: of
1: weird.
7: It.
2: Now, did you get the email from City
1: it's
2: yesterday
1: weird.
2: On Damian Downs?
1: No.
2: Okay, Jackson, did you get that email?
7: I didn't.
2: Chairman, did you get that email?
1: Who?
2: Okay. St. Louis City SC forward Damian Downs has been named to the United States men's national team 28-player roster for the upcoming September and October international window. He has been called up.
7: Super cool. That is awesome. Making the U.S. men's national team, representing this city.
1: Sure.
7: That's great.
2: The U.S. men's national team will open international window against Peru on September 26th in Orlando before facing Chile. On September 29th at Energizer Park right here in St. Louis. They'll take on Mexico on October 3rd and Canada on October 6th. Downs joined City SC on loan this summer from Southampton FC and has made 5 appearances since joining the club. He made his senior debut for the U.S. men's national team in 2025 and was part of the team's CONCACAF Gold Cup squad, making 4 appearances during the tournament.
7: Hell yeah. Summer 27. CONCACAF Gold Cup returns.
1: Is that the case?
7: Mm-hmm.
1: Well, now you know this about soccer, but you said you weren't interested in them a moment ago.
7: MLS just doesn't really gas up my engine.
1: It's not good enough for you.
7: Not necessarily.
1: But it doesn't gas your engine?
7: It doesn't, yeah. Not during football season.
1: Okay.
7: That's I'm focused on.
2: Let me ask you this question, because you've made it clear you are an enemy of the fine people of St. Louis right there with that statement.
7: Okay.
2: Let's say you couldn't have watched Missouri and Troy on Saturday, and you're not with 15 other gentlemen yelling through a sunroof, woo, or partying in Chicago, and you have a choice of watching the Doggies take on Toronto, like I did, because I'm committed to this show.
7: And the city.
2: Thank you. Mm-hmm. Your words, not mine. Or the Blues preseason game. Doug called it a Grapefruit League game against Dallas on Saturday. Which one are you watching?
7: Those are my only two options?
2: That's right.
7: Oh. A soccer game. All day.
2: Oh, my God.
7: Yeah.
2: I didn't think he could become a bigger heel, and he just became a bigger heel.
7: Soccer game, for sure.
2: What a moment.
7: Mm-hmm. Yeah, that's where I'm at.
1: Okay, well, you do you.
7: Now, if I had all my choices of everything, I did watch the Ole Miss LSU game. But if those are my two options, then yeah, I'm watching the city.
1: Mm-hmm.
7: Well, if nothing else, it's a regular season game. It's not a preseason game.
1: Practice game. Yeah.
2: Doug, did you care for the way Tim pronounced Chile? Thanks. It's from Manbay, 2004.
1: I don't know why people feel they have to do that. It's been Chile forever. Now it's Chile. It's fine. I'm sure that's how they pronounce it down there.
7: Should we do a remote down there? From Santiago?
2: I don't know how our show would play in Santiago. We're already having a tough enough time with St. Charles.
7: We get downloads in Chile.
1: Oh, cut it out.
7: Yeah, we do.
2: No.
7: It's not a joke.
1: Who would download this show in Chile?
7: I assume people from St. Louis who are there. Or maybe, maybe we've caught on.
1: How about Turkey, yay?
7: I don't know on that. We've,
1: Turkey,
7: we did a decent amount in Singapore.
1: Yeah, it bothered me more than anything.
3: Turkey is our seventh highest rated country.
1: Cut it out.
7: Probably got getting hair transplants.
2: You be killing them, girl. You be killing them.
1: How is that even possible?
3: We have a big reach.
1: Like how many people? It's like 2 or 3?
3: No. It's a 4-digit number.
1: It's in the thousands? Cut it out.
3: Yeah.
1: Like every day? Not
2: every
1: day.
2: At this point, I can't go out in Chile without being bothered.
7: Yeah, that's been a problem. That's burn correct. Your saddle. Yep.
3: Chile's slightly smaller. They're right there with Bangladesh and...
7: Well, it's a narrow country.
3: Lithuania.
2: That's the reason.
7: Yeah.
2: We play wide and... Well, in girthier countries.
7: Yeah.
3: Do you think Turkey people are going over there getting hair transplants and listening?
7: I legitimately think that's the reason. Is that guys go over there for hair transplants, and while they're over there, they download the show.
1: Oh, cut it out.
7: No, I mean,
2: do some research.
7: I would bet. Or
1: how many people are going over there? Thousands of people from St. Louis are going to Turkey. Yay.
7: Over the course of a year? Probably 1,000.
1: And every last one of them is listening to this.
7: Probably half.
1: Is that what you do, though, when you go on vacation or something? You make sure you listen to the local radio show?
7: If it's part of my routine, I'd want to listen to you.
1: You would?
2: Right. My girlfriend is from Geneva, and she is hot. That's from Crocky's Cuckstash.
7: Mazel.
2: Doug, that was sent in caps with exclamation.
7: It's a fine little town.
1: Switzerland or Illinois?
7: I imagine Illinois.
1: Oh. Okay.
7: Mostly farmland.
1: Oh, is it really?
7: Yeah. Pretty new town. West of Chicago.
1: A far west suburb of Chicago?
7: Mm-hmm.
1: Okay.
2: Webster Groves has a great signal to receive this show since there are no garage walls in the home, so less interference. That's from Gary Pinkel's cell phone etiquette. And the Webster Groves Cottleville War continues. Damn it all to hell, Doug. Damn it all to hell.
1: Mm-hmm.
2: Coming up on the program, we've got the winner of the Design Air Heating and Cooling email of the day. 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
14: Hey, Izzy, what's going on?
15: Well, Eddie, I've been a little busy with the kids getting ready to go back to school and all.
14: Well, wait a minute. What exactly is back to school?
15: Well, Eddie, that's kind of means when the kids actually go back to school after a long summer.
14: Well, I never really did spend a lot of time in school, so I never got really excited about going back to school. I always hear about it. Doesn't sound all that great to me.
15: Yeah, I kind of remember it that way. I guess that's why you know how to throw such a good time.
14: I kind of you know how to throw such a good curveball. Yeah, I did kind of trade in my books for some beers and some boogie.
15: Hey, I hear you. But for most people, going back to school is an important time of the year. Time for us adults to have a little bit more fun.
14: I just like going back to Fast Eddie. 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If you're 21 and in the mood and you want to get back to Fast Eddie, come on over and hang out with me at Fast Eddie's Bon Air. I think we both made the right move. We're doing pretty good with beer and baseball.
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1: Wow. You gonna be able to hold it together? Or is this a little much?
2: I wasn't expecting this.
1: Okay.
2: Ryan McKnight. The basis you need to know. If you don't know just how I feel. Jackson, I see in the Polos Plus dossier you have week 3 CFB picks. Were there picks made?
7: I
3: threw that in the dossier for Friday. We didn't end up getting to it.
7: Okay. Got it. I saw it. I was like, I'm going to keep that there for just in case, because I was curious about it. Looks like 3 of the 5 hit.
2: Who made the picks?
7: Did Alabama not cover against? No, they probably didn't cover against.
2: Doug, we are currently having a conversation about something that no one else knows about.
3: Sure, I'll read. And that actually didn't happen.
2: So. Yeah, it didn't happen.
7: Were these your picks?
3: I just put that in there in case we needed to fill some time.
2: Oh! Ooh. Oh!
7: We're talking about it for Friday,
2: there
7: right?
2: No more damning statement than in case we needed to fill some time.
3: But we had all those callers, so we couldn't get to it.
7: Right. Good problem to have.
2: What's that?
7: Having great callers.
1: All those callers.
7: Live callers, it's my favorite thing.
2: Doug, it's your favorite thing, too.
7: I love live callers.
1: Well, it's interesting. I got called on the carpet about the grunt thing.
7: Yeah. It's keep you accountable, and you gotta you tip your cap to the callers, because you know it's one thing; it's easy to send a text in, and we appreciate the text. But to call in, you know, you gotta like Pete Golden going for two at the end of the game. You got some stones.
2: You loved that
7: a major way, because now you're forcing LSU to not only score but then convert in a hostile environment like that, convert a 2-point conversion just to get to overtime. Good for Pete Golden. Seems like a likable sort, and seems like him and Lane's relationship is pretty solid. So like, and it seemed like Lane was getting along friendly with some of the players at Ole Miss. You know, it didn't seem like it was as, I know, like as a charged up environment as it should be. You got left before the playoff, but it does seem like he didn't leave the program itself in such like a terrible position.
0: You going to hate Pete Golding when October 17th rolls around and the Rebels and the Tigers are undefeated and you're going down to the Grove and all of a sudden Pete Golding stands in the way between you and undefeated record going into Texas. Texas? And college game day coming to Columbia on November 7th because we're already counting October 31st and Fayetteville as a win.
7: Yeah, that one you can. It's a Halloween victory for the Tigers.
0: You're going to hate Pete Golding and his chaw then.
7: I don't know. He's not a guy I don't think I would really ever hate.
0: You hate Mike Elko.
7: They play Ole Miss so infrequently in football that it's like I don't even have like a history of Missouri Ole Miss.
0: Did they play him in 2007?
7: No. Did they?
0: They did.
7: They played Ole Miss?
0: Yeah.
7: Well, was that early in the season?
0: Aye.
7: Okay.
0: How about that non-con, Doug? Yeah. Illinois and Ole Miss?
7: Boy, howdy. The Illinois game is
1: a regional. It's what it should be.
0: In addition to a trip to Boomer Sooner and then Armageddon and Arrowhead and a team won all the games?
7: Yeah. Yeah. Impressive. 07 team is crazy.
0: Yeah.
7: Yeah, that
0: was Ed Orgeron in Ole Miss.
7: That's right. Yeah. The Illinois games at the Dome.
0: Show prep business, and I'm buying it all up.
7: Illinois was at the Dome. I do remember that because William Moore had one of the more impressive interceptions I've ever seen where the Illinois receiver caught it and he just stole the ball out of his hands and then took it back the other way. I was like, wow, this is a good team. That was my analysis at 8 years old.
1: Was it really?
7: Yeah.
1: I liked that when they started the season against Illinois.
7: Yeah, back next year.
1: I enjoyed that.
7: Maybe? I don't know. It's all fluid, but they will play Illinois again soon. Illinois got Ohio State this weekend?
0: Yeah, mm-hmm. 11 o'clock. Horseshoe, 27.5-point spread. Papers?
7: Yeah, they're playing for that turtle, the Illibuck.
1: Kind of turtle?
7: I think it's
0: Connor Hellebuck, hold out.
7: Yeah, it's a Connor Hellebuck.
1: It's a Connor Hellebuck
7: labeled turtle. They're playing turtle. For Connor Hellebuck's contract.
1: Are they really?
7: Is he reporting to camp? Who knows? But I do know that that's a rivalry game where they play for a trophy. I don't know much about the history of it, but I do know it's a turtle.
1: Okay.
0: Not to take anything away from Pete, but he knew Lane was going for the win if they scored a TD. Pete had no choice. It's from Steven time.
7: Yeah, you could say that, but it still takes the Stones to call it up. You know, you scored first, so you make the first move. Mm-hmm. And I respect the guy who makes the first move.
0: Did Jackson just add a D to the end of the word stole? Thanks, that's from We Too Low.
7: Stole? Where were that at the end? That's not a very good text.
1: Like stoled?
7: Like a stolen? You like that? It's a big good.
1: I don't mind a stolen.
0: What's your favorite flavor of fruit on your stolen, boy?
1: Cherry.
0: Mm.
7: Really?
1: Mm-hmm.
0: Tim, will Peyton be the guest picker on Saturday and pick Texas to beat the Vols after he famously said this summer he would be rooting for Arch over his own school? The guest picker reasonable. Has not been announced. It's reasonable to cheer for your nephew over your alma mater?
1: Yeah. Family comes over your school, sure.
7: I don't know if he would want to be put in that position. He's kind of politician mode where he likes to be kind of neutral on things.
1: I don't think anybody would have to apologize for rooting for their family over their school.
7: I totally agree. I just, if I
0: you
7: think.
0: You ever post on a message board?
7: Right. I think Peyton Manning wouldn't want to be in that spot. You know what I'm saying?
1: Maybe.
7: I think it would
1: I
7: probably
1: think
7: be one.
1: Care.
7: I'd probably one of the country music singers. I had to guess will be the guest picker.
1: Wouldn't it be weird if you were rooting against a family member? This is my brother's son. Gee, I hope we beat the hell out of him. That would be bad. That would be weird.
0: Doug, speaking of bad and weird, Heiser House hooligan. Can you read someone else's text in Stephen time? Jesus Christ. That's a Heiser House hooligan. Then he wrote, sent it again. Can we read someone else other than Stephen time? Who does he have nudes of? This is all in the last hour, too.
17: No.
0: How about you guys at here to Doug suspension and stop reading these horrible texts? Mm. Then that was 9:26, then 9:27. How about we follow Doug suspensions and stop reading all these lame-ass texts? That's 9:27.
1: Okay.
0: Then at 10:24, three times in those 60 seconds.
1: Same thing.
0: I'll cover the 10K for you, Doug, if I can get some gosh darn texts read. Then at 10:28, 4 minutes after sending that in three times, I'll cover the 10K for you, Doug, if I can get some gosh darn text read.
1: Okay, you're begging now.
0: And then at 10:30, loud noises, look at me, woot. Loud noises. Then at 10:36, loud noises, look at me, woot, woot.
1: I don't care for this.
0: And then at 10:41, oh, look, another lame-ass text read from Steven time.
1: Stop
0: that's
1: it.
0: The Heiser House hooligan.
1: All right, he got it.
18: You see how this looks, right?
1: Heiser House hooligan, you just got yourself suspended for a series of poor text. You've been suspended a period of 2 days' time, and your name right now is going to the Appliance Discounter Suspension Log. No, it doesn't feel very good. It's not intended to. Heiser House.
0: The audience is horrified.
1: Yeah, look at
3: thirsty.
1: Can you imagine being so upset that a radio station won't read your text? I sent in a text and they didn't read it.
0: Glad this text audit was done. Heiser House, try hard. Take a seat on the bench. This is getting sad. That's from Carlos Spicy Wiener. Someone get these beggars out of here. That's from Starving Marvin. Doug, we got a break. Heiser okay. House Hooligan, though, has been suspended.
1: He had 2 days, yeah.
0: It's TMA 101 ESPN.
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6: This is interesting. My favorite flavor of Stolen, because you just announced the cherry is yours.
7: That's what I like, yeah.
6: Is whatever clings to it after dippings it in the men's latrine at the family arena.
7: Oh, gosh. At the family arena.
6: Is that where Sebastian Bach's playing?
7: I don't know where he's playing.
6: Awesome.
7: And nobody says latrine anymore, do they?
6: I love this show, even though it often leaves me shaking my head and wonder,
7: who are these
6: no-life people who do nothing but spend their time using Claude to curate texts and emails for them? These losers bring a smile to my face. That's from the Hillsborough Hottie. Wow, I wonder, I bet she, let me tell you what I think she is.
7: It's just the name, Tim. Don't get thrown off track.
8: What do you mean? Where's Hillsborough?
7: Oh! What do you mean, where's Hillsborough? Jefferson County.
6: You got to be kidding me.
8: I didn't know where it was.
7: Well, I guess if you're from Ladue, you don't really know where Hillsborough is, do you?
8: Jefferson College there. Yeah?
9: Yeah. Are you familiar with that school?
8: I'm not.
6: Remember, he went to study golf at Florida Gulf Coast University.
7: That's right.
8: Much to the dismay of Robert Thomas.
6: Yes, indeed. Confusion, I think, actually, would be the right word.
8: We'll be on this week. Presented by Cardinal Vendor.
6: That's right, Robert Thomas, regular. What day is he going to be on, eh?
8: It's going to be fluid, because obviously their schedule with the Blues is all over the place. But once a week, at least, Robert Thomas will be on this presentation.
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13: 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Jackson Burkett has the winner of today's Design Air Heating and Cooling email of the day. 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
12: Count that five. Make it five wins for Shooter McGavin.
13: Wow. He's going to be tough to catch. All of a sudden, Doug, here we go. Shooter McGavin. He's got a little room now. He's closing in on it. Could Shooter McGavin have himself a brand new garage door from Schaefer Door Company? Jackson, there are only seven more emails of the day left.
12: Yeah.
13: And Shooter McGavin now is starting to look at a magic number. Yeah. Could this be his time? Congratulations to Shooter McGavin. Time for us to shut it down. We're going to head down the hallway and do the show that Doug calls the Strode situation.
1: Yeah.
13: After the morning after.
1: Hangs over my head like the sword of Damocles.
13: Yeah, I know. BK and Ferrario are going to be up next here on 101 ESPN. For Jackson, Bennett, Burkett, for Chairman Kurt, for Martin Kilcoyne, for my brother Kevin, for Douglas Elvin Vaughn, I'm Tim McKernan. This has been the morning after, presented to you by Brown and Crouppen from the Stiefel Studios on 101 ESPN and the TMASTL YouTube channel.
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3: Jamie Rivers, Anthony Stoltz, our guy Stewie's here. 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

0: Kansas City, 2-0, winning in overtime.
1: Oh, that's what it sounded like last night on NBC, as never a doubt for me, Alex. The Kansas City Chiefs come up with the victory. I'm going to start out with this. How'd you feel watching that game last night?
2: What came to mind for you?
1: I'm curious, because I'm a Chiefs fan.
2: You know when you like have somebody pours you a drink and you say like, hey, can you get me a cup of milk? And they give you water and you drink it, but you think it's milk and you're like drinking it and it's like, oh, what's this? That's okay. How I felt. No, I mean, I felt good about it. As much as I hate it, I have like 3 or 4 Chiefs on my fantasy team. So now I find myself rooting for the Chiefs every single week to go off on points. And last night, the guy that I needed to go off was Travis Kelce. So thank you, Mr. Swift.
3: I found myself a little angry. One, because I knew BK would be super excited on a Monday morning.
1: They're so back, dude.
3: But two, they're
1: so
3: back.
1: So cool. They're back.
3: They look awesome. Wait till they choke.
2: They could do this in the regular season. Let them choke in the playoffs.
3: They never choke in the playoffs. They had one round where they did that.
2: And it was worth it, and we'll get there again.
3: Yeah, I wouldn't be confident in that. Like, watching them last night, I was like, oh my God, they've done it again, right? Like, they're back to being a dominant team, and it makes me just sick in my stomach because my team, who is supposed to be the superpower of the league this year, looked terrible in week one. Their top wide receiver is probably not playing tonight.
1: I'm worried about them tonight.
3: Yeah, I am too. So I was very frustrated that the Chiefs look like they're back to their peak form.
2: I don't get frustrated anymore, really. I mean, the guy's got to have some type of bone at some point. Otherwise, he's just a sad dog every week. The Cardinals aren't very good. Mizzou underperforms against Troy. Like, give the guy something to celebrate.
1: That felt more like the Chiefs than even last week did. Last week was like, oh, okay, cool. The defense is better than I expected it to be. Oh my God, look at Kenneth Walker. He's going crazy
2: that
1: right now.
2: That part didn't feel like the Chiefs having a running back.
1: Yesterday, like, when the Chiefs are the Chiefs, for lack of a better term, the offense is really good. They're fun. They're exciting. They've got explosives. It's a fireworks show. And every game is close and weird. Like, there's going to be a controversial call at some point that has Twitter up in arms. That happened yesterday. Thankfully, that went against the Chiefs. That way, we didn't have to have that conversation today here on the radio. There's going to be a coach who loses his mind for a moment and makes a decision that you either completely agree with or completely disagree with. We'll get to that with Shane Steichen from last night. And a controversial, even if understandable, decision that he made in that one. And then ultimately, the Chiefs find a way to get the victory. That is what it looks like when the Chiefs are really back. And boys, they were back last night. That was the Kansas City Chiefs of old. They had 500-plus yards from scrimmage. They had more than 30 points in the game and 0 turnovers. You know the last time that we saw that from the Kansas City Chiefs, Alex?
2: I don't know, Brandon. The last time they won a Super Bowl, 2021.
1: It was the 13 seconds game against the Buffalo Bills when the Bills played a damn near perfect football game. They gave 13 seconds to Patrick Mahomes, though, and they found a way to lose. That was the last time we saw the Patriots offense.
3: Freudian
1: slip. The Chiefs offense look like that.
2: I don't know, man. Last night, the Chiefs just always get the calls. You know that fumble that was right there in the red zone?
1: Yeah,
3: that was sarcasm because they don't. I got no complaints with the officiating.
2: That was sarcasm because they don't.
1: I actually did not think it was a particularly well-officiated game, but they got the big calls right. And ultimately, that's what people want, right? Like, the call, I still am not sure that it should have been overturned because I'm not sure there was a definitive angle at the end.
2: Yeah.
1: When the receiver came down with the ball, fumbles it, and they say that L'Jarius Sneed touched his hip. I think he did. I can't tell you with any certainty that he did. I would have called that whatever it was on the field. If they had called it a fumble on the field, I think it stays a fumble. If they had called it a clean catch, touchdown by contact on the field, I would have stuck with that, regardless of what they decided to do. But they didn't.
2: It was sarcasm because people always say the Chiefs get the calls, and they didn't get the call, but yet they still won.
1: They did, and that's what they do. Alex, the AFC's right back to what it was.
2: Yep.
1: I think we might look back on last year as a blip on the radar, where it was like, wait, where are the Broncos? They're good?
2: Yeah.
1: The Patriots have arrived? Oh, okay, cool. Okay, so the Bills aren't very good anymore. The Chiefs stink, and the Bengals aren't going to make the playoffs. Well, we're right back to Joe Burrow, Patrick Mahomes, Josh Allen. If you've got those dudes, you're a legit contender in the AFC right about now.
2: Yep. I mean, that's That was my general takeaway from this weekend. Everyone else in the AFC not named the Bills and the Chiefs, that was fun playing with you. I don't put the Bengals into that. I wasn't as sold with them even after that first week, but I totally get it if you're putting them into that category. But
1: doubt them at your own peril. I will not do so.
2: I'll just doubt the fact that Joe Burrow can stay healthy for an entire season and that defense can do that every single game, especially when you're going up against the Bills and the Chiefs. Like, to me, the Bills and Chiefs are just in a different stratosphere. Josh Allen is playing like the clear-cut MVP, even for a guy like Patrick Mahomes. And last night he looked awesome, but like, at times he doesn't even look like the best player on that team. Kenneth Walker looks like the best player on that team sometimes.
4: Dude, he is ridiculous. I think the Seahawks screwed up.
2: That first
4: run, I'm not talking about by letting him walk. Why didn't they give him more touches?
3: I don't remember him looking this explosive in Seattle. And I think part of it's just because he didn't get as many touches in Seattle. Like, now he's such a focal point in the offense that I'm like, wow, this guy's awesome.
4: Can I read you the most mind-blowing stat that I've seen from him so far?
2: Sure.
4: Yards after contact through the first two games this year, Bijan Robinson and Jahmyr Gibbs have 244 combined yards after contact. Kenneth Walker has 243 on the season. So two of the guys that are the best in the league, Bijan Robinson right now is seventh in the league, Jahmyr Gibbs is fourth in the league in yards after contact. They combined have as many yards after contact as Kenneth Walker on the season. Yep. It's freaking insane.
2: And that first
4: touch
2: that he had where he just goes into the mass of players and then just bounces out and rolls off for a 15-yard run, like, there's times that Mahomes doesn't look like the best player on that team, and so that's what makes them dangerous. So everyone else in the AFC, it was fun knowing you, but this is a two-team race, and it's the Chiefs and the Bills, which, of course, we're going to get to meet, not in the conference championship. It'll be probably in, what, the first round or second round, and then we won't get the best thing that's going for us.
4: From the 618, BK gassing up the Chiefs like they won in a blowout last night. They won by a field goal in overtime. That's what makes it similar to what it felt like to be a Chiefs fan for years. The Chiefs didn't blow teams out very often, guys. They won like this. It was weird, close games where ultimately you leave. And if you're a doubter, you can leave saying, man, they could have been got. And if you're a Chiefs fan, you leave saying, that's what we do. And like, the truth is probably somewhere in between, but that is what the Chiefs felt like for about 5 years with Patrick Mahomes as their starting quarterback. And then stuff got weird. They became a defense-first team. They had no weapons around Mahomes. They still found a way to win a Super Bowl and get to another, but nothing about it felt sustainable. This is what it felt like when the Chiefs were at their best. Yes, they found ways to win close games exactly like that. I'm not telling you the Chiefs are perfect. They're not. The defense did not look great yesterday. I want to give a lot of credit, by the way, to the Colts. I thought they had a great offensive plan going in. Jonathan Taylor was awesome last night. I thought Daniel Jones, the numbers don't show this because they were not overly impressive. I thought he managed that game extremely well. Didn't take too many shots that would put the ball into harm's way. Just like found the open man that continued to move the chains. I thought the Colts couldn't have executed the game plan a whole lot better than they did. Ultimately, they came out on the losing end. Can we get into the decision real quick from Shane Steichen? I'm curious where you guys came out on this, because I had one opinion during the game and I had a separate one after. Just full disclosure. For anybody that wasn't watching it, it is 4th and 8. They have the ball at the 15-yard line, the Chiefs' 15-yard line, due to the Indianapolis Colts. There is 3 minutes left in overtime. At this point, it is a tie football game. Or excuse me, they're down by three. And the Chiefs had already had their possession. If you kick the field goal, you're going to give it back to Mahomes with about 3 minutes left to play in overtime. If you go for it and you score a touchdown, you end the game. Mahomes never sees the ball again. What did you think they should have done in the moment, Alex?
2: Win for it.
4: You thought in the moment, 4th and 8, go for it.
2: Yeah, because I said the same thing Collinsworth said on the broadcast. You don't go for it, you're just giving the ball to Patrick Mahomes with 3 minutes and you're losing the football game. I mean, no part of me would have felt good about my defense holding down Kansas City in that spot. So, yeah, I would have gone for it. In either scenario, it felt like I'm losing the football game. So I'm going to go for the win. And if not, I'm still going to be talking about a loss.
3: That was me. I just think, depending on who you're playing, I think is how you kind of have to read that situation. Mahomes is on the other side, right? That's not Bo Nix. That's not Justin Herbert. It's Mahomes, right? So I don't want to give the football back to him in a tie game because I know I'm going to lose. This isn't a I'm going to play for the tie scenario.
4: Wow. I'm surprised by you.
3: I think you have to go for the win there, right? I think they should have gone for it, and I thought it was a huge mistake to, A, burn the timeout going into that play because then you can't take a timeout to see what the defense looks like, get a look, and then maybe change the play call. And that's what happened is they couldn't take that second timeout, so they got the look they didn't want. They didn't have a play ready to go. I thought it was bad coaching. I think you have to go for it there because you cannot give the ball back to Patrick Mahomes.
4: I hadn't adjusted yet at that point to, oh, yeah, the Chiefs are back.
2: And so you hadn't adjusted to it then?
4: No. Well, I guess I should have, but in the moment, my honest-to-God opinion was, I think you got to kick it here. Fourth and eight's a lot, man. And if you don't get this, we all would have been on their asses about, you can't go for it on fourth and eight. Daniel Jones is your quarterback. The reason you were even in that game was because of what Jonathan Taylor had done. What are you going to in that spot? Like, I don't know what the play is that you feel good about on fourth and eight. They were throwing a lot to Laquon Treadwell last night. Now, I think the move is, if you're going to go for it, you probably throw to Josh Downs, who had a really good game yesterday. And L'Jarius Sneed, as good as he was in week one, oh boy, he got cooked yesterday in the slot. But then after seeing what Mahomes did, I was like, I can't believe they gave him 3 minutes with the football to go score the game-winning drive. And I should have known. You guys knew it in the moment. For whatever reason, I just wasn't sure they'd be able to do it because I had the stench of last year still on this year's team. I was projecting for 26 from what I saw for the entirety of 25. Boy, it looks really bad in retrospect, what they decided to do there. I would have done the same thing, I think, in the moment, but I'm also a coward, I guess. You guys know I generally am pretty aggressive, but in that spot, I thought the field goal was the right call.
2: I'm Shane Steichen. I saw that 30-yard pass that he threw earlier in overtime to Thornton, and I said, yeah, I'm not giving him that ball back.
4: I get it.
2: There's no way he gets that ball back. I mean, my defense gave up at least a touchdown in every single quarter except the fourth. Like, I didn't trust them to get a stop against Mahomes in overtime.
4: I think the tough part for me is, like, if you're going to go for it on fourth down, I think the play calling maybe needed to be a little different on third down.
3: Agreed.
4: And that's where it gets tough, because, like, Daniel Jones ended up scrambling, picked up 5 yards. I think you probably try to set up something that gets you half of it.
2: Yeah. I think in their mind, they probably were already saying, we're going to kick a field goal, which is why Jones did that to get close enough.
4: But then they came out and at least wanted to see what the look was like for the Chiefs on that fourth down play.
2: I think Collinsworth said that they were looking to see if there was a blitz, because if there was, they were going to go for it.
4: They wanted to find out if it was man-on-man. If it was man-to-man, they thought that they had a play that would potentially work for them. They saw with the indicator, oh, they're in zone. And you saw Shane Steichen like, don't you dare snap the football. I am turtling. Please don't
2: Daniel
4: do this.
2: Jones goes, hi. Oh, wait, what?
4: Did you guys play a Survivor pick yesterday?
2: Hell yeah. Week 2's in the books. 49ers, ladies and gentlemen.
3: You made it through?
2: I made it through.
3: Boy.
2: The 49ers.
3: I was out already in week 1.
4: I'm such a fraud.
3: Yeah.
4: I am such a fraud,
2: well,
4: Alex.
2: That's very fair, man. We know that about you.
4: I came on the air on Friday. I was like, yeah, you got to go with 49ers. Like, just take the easy win.
2: You convinced me.
4: I know. Take the easy win. 49ers at home. Dolphins are terrible. The only thing that I was worried about was week one. Maybe they get a little froggy and have this weird running game. No, they didn't have that week one. They were even worse this week against the 49ers. Never once was that game in question. My dumb behind went with the Bucs.
2: Mm.
4: And Deshaun Watson, for the first time in like 5 years, looked like a legitimate NFL quarterback. Absolute embarrassment. Embarrassment by the Bucs. And not only did they embarrass themselves, but then I had to wait for like an hour and a half for them to conclude the final 2 minutes of that stupid game in a monsoon because they had too much rain and lightning in the area. So then they came out. They got all of like 60 seconds to warm up. They're coming on the broadcast. They're like, yeah, guys are warming up right now. We're going to kick the ball in 3 minutes. And, you know, Baker's going to be fine. And they were quiet in the locker room. The Browns, meanwhile, were listening to loud music. Everybody has changed their cleats. They have no idea if anything's going to work. It's like, oh, God. This is awful.
2: The Bucks were the reason I was kicked out last year. They lost to Tyler Shuck, and now I think I'm shook from that.
4: Just like learn from my mistake. Don't take the team that you're like, oh, well, I'm not going to use them again in the future. Use them now. No, go with the team that you think is the guaranteed win, and that team is the 49ers. That's always been my philosophy, and I got away from it, and I'm an idiot.
2: Yeah.
3: Do you want to blame a buddy or anything?
1: Yeah, my buddy convinced me.
2: Oh, yeah. Bleep
1: we went
2: you,
1: on
2: buddy.
1: It together.
2: All right? Yeah. Bleep you, man. I should have took
1: the in together.
2: I should have took the Panthers. I'm actually upset with myself because I know I'm never going to use that team again. And that one, I felt comfortable they were going to win too. And, you know, unfortunately, I wanted to go
1: Dude,
2: for the sure
1: Falcons
2: thing.
1: Are so bad.
3: I'm upset
1: so
3: that they play Thursday this week, so we can't use them in the pick'em.
2: Imagine if you paid Baker Mayfield and this is the start to your season.
1: It's not great, Bob.
2: Not great, Bob.
1: It's not great.
2: Not great.
1: Alongside Alex and T-Bone, I'm BK. It's BK
2: Ferrario
1: on 101 ESPN. Yeah. We would love to hear from you. 314-399-9646. That is the Air Comfort Service text line to get involved in the show. Lil Jackie's Rolling Papers says, I took the Bucks too. I'm also an idiot, much like BK. Don't worry. It's you, me, and 25% of the pool.
2: I looked at it this morning, and it's down to 11,000 people. So keep it coming, ladies and gentlemen.
1: Yeah, 25% of the pool eliminated last week with the Chargers. 25% more eliminated this week with the Bucks. It was a disaster for NFL survivor pools over the last couple of weeks, so much so that a bunch of them are restarting. They're like, hey, you want round two?
2: Come back.
1: We'll start anew in week number three. Here we go.
3: It wasn't
1: Give
3: painful
1: us more
3: enough?
1: Of your money.
3: Come
1: and
3: on.
1: I'm a sucker, and I will do exactly that. YouTube.com/101ESPNSTL is the place where you can go to check us out on YouTube as well. Coming up in about 15 minutes, we'll talk a little Cardinals coming off of the weekend. But next, Alex, we got to see the Blues. We got to hear the Blues live in action over the weekend, and we got to hear some praise for a young Blues player. How many forwards are actually in competition right now to make this roster? We'll talk about that next here on 101 ESPN.
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2: The Blues could not stop raving over the weekend about Dylan Peterson. I've been hearing about this guy, Alex, for a couple of years. We talked with him at Blues camp. God, what, two years ago now?
5: 3 years ago at prospect camp. We talked to him.
2: He's always been huge. He plays in front of the net. He seems to fit the style of what the Blues want to be as a team, especially now with Alex Steen taking over as the general manager. So he's an interesting player, and I think down the road maybe he could be a fourth-line piece for them. I hadn't even considered the possibility, though, that he would make the 2026 roster. So if you want to throw his name into the mix, then you look at the guys that they're taking to the game today against the Dallas Stars. It's Kaskamaki. Zach Dean, Dylan Dubé are all going to be a part of this thing. It sounds like Jonathan Berggren is going to be like established as a third line piece for them. Alex, I thought it was like seven guys, maybe eight guys for two or three spots on the roster. How many players are legitimately competing right now for a roster spot in your mind?
5: Well, I think there's more than we originally thought. The real question is how many can actually make it, and I don't think that's changed because of the waiver situation. You don't have to worry about waivers. I do believe, and I've heard from a lot of members within the Blues organization, Dylan Peterson and Kaskimaki are two guys that they love. They love how they play. They They have that blue style that's physical, that plays north, that goes to the front of the net, very smart with the puck. And Dylan Peterson, I mean, he showed it in that game. I know Kaskimaki scored the goal, and I was told, because I wasn't there, but I was told that that line of Kaskimaki, Dean, and Carbonell was their best line on Saturday against Dallas, and they scored a goal, picked up a couple of points. But Peterson was the one that everybody was talking about because he started a fight, he was physical around the net, he was a noise maker with his line combination, and then he had this quote afterwards to Luke Korek that said, I'm at the point where I want to make this team, I want to play for this city and this organization, I've been itching for a long time. He had a really good season last year for Springfield, back-to-back years with double-digit goals, very good responsibly, plays the penalty kill. The thing is, I don't think Peterson makes this team out of camp, because otherwise they'd have to either be okay with losing a guy like Toropchenko through waivers, which I don't think they are. But I do think that the first call-up is going to be a guy like a Dylan Peterson. And that's crazy to say because I think everybody would assume it's Stenberg, but you've got different cups for guys. Like, I think Stenberg is a guy that gets called up if an injury happens in the top six, the middle six. But I think Peterson and Kaskimaki and Zach Dean are all fighting for that bottom line. That if somebody underperforms or if somebody doesn't play to the style that they want them to, there's a real chance one of those guys gets called up in October and doesn't give up that spot. Like, I think the pressure now goes on guys like Toropchenko, Nathan Walker, Oscar Sundqvist. Those are the players that are now looking over their shoulders for a guy like Dylan Peterson, because Jim Montgomery obviously loved what he did if they're bringing him to Dallas for the second straight game.
6: Okay, so I think there are 12 players at this point that I feel very confident, 12 forwards rather, that I feel very confident will be on the roster. You guys tell me if I say a name that you think will not be on the roster, or is at least not guaranteed to be on the roster on opening night. You ready?
5: Mm-hmm.
6: Top line, Holloway, Thomas, Snuggie.
5: I don't know, man.
6: McMichael, McTavish, Booch.
5: Yep.
6: Neighbors, Dvorsky, Berggren.
5: Yep.
6: Torpo, Suter, Johnston.
5: Yep.
6: I think those 12 today are more or less locks to make the roster. Do you guys agree with that as the starting point?
5: Yeah, I agree with that.
6: That would leave two spots remaining for forwards.
5: Assuming they take 14, which they always do.
6: These are the guys that I think are currently in some kind of competition for those two spots. You ready?
5: Mm-hmm. Yeah. Here's the list.
6: Walker.
5: Yeah.
6: Dubé.
5: Yeah.
6: Carbonell.
5: Yeah.
6: Stenberg.
5: Yeah.
6: Finley.
5: Yeah.
6: Kaskimaki.
5: Yeah.
6: Peterson.
5: Yeah.
6: Sonny.
5: Yeah, I would put Zach Dean in there, too, just to see what he has to offer. I don't think he makes it, but I think he's in the competition to try and play for it.
6: That is nine forwards for two spots. And we've got, like, what, 6 days to be able to determine who's going to get in here?
5: Yeah.
6: Who do you think, as of today, would be your leaders in the clubhouse? And has it changed over the last week for you?
5: No, because my leaders in the clubhouse would be Dubé and Finley. And that means you're going to see Walker and Sundqvist have to go through waivers. And the only reason I say that is because of a comment that Monty had a couple of days ago, to where they asked him, like, what do you look for in those two extra forwards? He said, do you want similar profiles? Do you want different profiles? And he said, the best teams have different profiles of guys that have offensive upside that can play, guys that can also play on the fourth line, somebody that can move up, somebody that can fill in to the role that's needed of them. And of all of those names that you just mentioned, Dubé is one of the few guys that has played in a top six role in Calgary. And so I'll be very curious to see what he looks like tonight. And I think Finley's got the upper hand because he has waivers. And I think he gets claimed. And I do believe they love the size, his defensive ability that could play the penalty kill. And you hope that that center can help out your team. And in that world, Pew Suter can play on the wing and move around as a fourth liner or a third liner. So that, to me, would be the 14 forwards that I think the Blues start with.
6: I've got Walker and Finley as my final two guys that make this roster. For a lot of the same reasons that as what you just said, Alex, those guys would both have to go through waivers. I think there's a real chance that either of them would potentially get claimed. Walker's the one that I have the least confidence in here. I just don't know. I think they might view it as, hey, we've got so many other options on this fourth line right now. If he gets claimed, so be it.
5: Mm-hmm.
6: But they did give him an extension last year for a reason, so I'll go Walker Finley. I just don't think Dubé gets claimed. I don't know who the other team is that's going to take that shot on somebody who could probably come in as like a fourth line slash 13th forward. I don't know if the headache is worth it for other teams across the NHL. We've seen what's going on out at Blues camp this week. There's signs out there, like, it's a story,
5: yeah.
6: You know, and I don't think a lot of other teams want to bring that in if they don't have to. And for the Blues, they chose to do so last year. You can feel however you want to about them doing so, but that was their decision, and so now they're living with some of the consequences of that decision, which is, you know, negative PR. And they've decided that's worth it for them. I don't know if other teams are going to have that same opinion on the matter. So I think he would make it through waivers and get to the AHL, which would then allow for him to be an option for you throughout the season. And it goes back to the asset management stuff, where you just continue to have all of these options available to you in the event of if/when there are injuries that deplete your roster at the NHL level. And they are better set up this year to deal with injuries at the NHL level, top nine or bottom.
5: Yeah,
6: they're the fourth line.
5: This is the deepest
6: they've been. More so than they have been in years.
5: This is the deepest they've been since 2019. And I mean, if they are able to sneak guys through waivers and you have, let's say it's Dubé that goes through waivers. If you've got a Dubé, Sundqvist, also Stenberg, Peterson, Kaskamaki, who are all available to use at some point and bring them up, again, that's the deepest they have been since that cup season. And frankly, it puts a lot of guys on that, you know, end of the road for you. Like, I do think Toropchenko, we need you to play to the level that we expect from you, because if not, Peterson can take your spot. You know, if Finley makes this roster, Finley, we need you to play. Otherwise, Zach Dean, Kaskimaki can come up and take this spot.
6: I think Dean, by the way, might have to go through waivers this year.
5: I think he might.
6: If I saw that correctly. And that is an interesting one.
5: He's one that I mean, they had high standards for him because he was the guy that they traded Barbashev for. He, of course, had his player assistance stuff that he stepped away from last season, but he came back and had a really good end of the run with Springfield, helped them win in that first round of the playoffs. And he's a centerman, and we know how much this team values centermen. So he's one of those guys that's fighting for a roster spot as well. It does not surprise me one bit tonight. DeFrank's just had the line rushes. Dubé's playing with Dean and Kaskimaki. Walker's playing with Sundqvist and Peterson. Stenberg's playing with McTavish and Berggren. All of these guys are fighting with the guys they're playing on a line with.
6: Who is centering that Dean line?
5: Dean's in the center. Okay. Dubé's on the wing.
6: That's interesting.
5: I think Dubé's not a center in their eyes. Dubé's a winger that can come in and score 15 goals, they hope. And that's why I feel like he's got an upper hand on a guy like a Walker or a Sundqvist because of that offensive upside.
6: From the 314, did you guys see the Elliot Friedman 32 thoughts quote from this morning saying that the Blues have let teams know they have in excess of bottom six guys if other teams need them? We did see that quote. I have not heard it on the podcast, so I can't speak to it specifically, but I've seen it quoted on Twitter elsewhere. It makes a ton of sense. I just don't know who their player is that's going to get value from another team.
5: Right.
6: Like, if you're going to make a trade, it's probably Jack Finley, Zach Dean, Nathan Walker.
5: Or if they trade Toropchenko.
6: I guess, yeah, that's another one.
5: What, Toropchenko or Walker?
6: Do you think they
5: Walker?
6: Would do that?
5: I think there's a chance. Isn't he a
6: he's got one free, more year.
5: He's got one more year after this one.
6: Two and a half.
5: Yeah, I think if they believe Peterson can play that role better, and you've got Pugh Suter, and you've got Berggren, and you've got Stenberg, and you've got Kaskimaki, yeah, $2.5 million to open up and put a rookie into that spot, I do think they'd probably...
6: Would you do that?
5: Probably. I just don't know if Toropchenko has hit that level that he was 3 years ago. And if you're not going to contribute on the offensive side, I don't really know what role you're going to have. And I think it makes sense to put a younger guy into that position.
6: I wouldn't, because it seems as though they are switching their identity a bit and they're going big. And he fits that.
5: Peterson fits it too, though.
6: He does.
5: If you think he can play big for cheaper and is a little bit hungrier, there's a chance.
6: It is a little different. Peterson 6'4". I think he's like 200 pounds. Torpo is like 6'6".
5: Well, yeah, you're not wrong. So, I mean, it seems like we're splitting hairs, but we're really not.
6: They're both big. Yeah. Don't get me wrong. They're both large human beings. One of them, though, is like, you know, one of one in the NHL.
5: I don't think you're trading anybody before the season starts, because Peterson doesn't have to deal with waivers, so there's no point in putting him on your roster right now. Let him go work with Steve Ott for a couple of months. You're not making any trades now. You're going to keep your depth as is.
6: I could see Dean being a guy that they trade.
5: Maybe.
6: Like, maybe a team says, hey, we'll trade you a fifth-round pick, former first-rounder, can play the center position. We don't want to have to play the waivers game. He's 23 years old, still an entry-level deal. We'll go ahead and take Dean off of your hands, or we'll take Jack Finley off of your hands. That way we don't have to worry about them getting to us in waivers.
5: I'll tell you this, if either of them have a good rest of the camp, and I know it's a short camp with preseason, do one of those guys spark or re-spark the conversation with Carolina about a deal, potentially? Maybe does
6: Carolina
5: want...
6: That'd be like the last piece of a deal.
5: Oh, it would, no question. But maybe those guys weren't originally, and now because of the depth that's there, maybe that's in the cards for them.
6: I I think the teams that I would look at for something like this would be like Edmonton, where you look at their bottom six and you're like, they have nobody. I mean, Kasper Kapanen was playing in like a top six role for them a year ago, and maybe that's a kind of team. Matthew Joseph is on.
5: Yeah,
6: Edmonton. Are they just collecting former Blues?
5: They got to collect the cheapest guys possible.
7: It's kind of their thing.
5: That's what happens when you pay your top dudes all 13,
6: Fred
5: 14 million.
6: Griffin, still there.
5: Has he got the name right this time and the team right?
6: Man, they could use one of these guys.
5: They're a collection.
6: They need Zach Dean.
5: They need a collection of entry level contracts on their bottom six, their bottom four defense, and their goaltending.
6: Yeah, that's the kind of team that I would be circling if I was Doug Armstrong or Alex Dean. Not that they need my recommendations. Alongside Alex and T-Bone, I'm BK. Yeah, it's BK and Ferrario here on 101 ESPN. Coming up in 15 minutes, we'll get into questions and answers. 314-399-9646. That's the Air Comfort Service text line to get involved in the show. But next, the Cardinals made it very clear over the weekend there are two positions that are now spoken for that weren't going into the 2026 campaign, and there's one that still remains very much wide open. We'll tell you about those next here on 101 ESPN.
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5: Alex Ferrario with you to talk about my friends out at Classic Air Care, a company that has been making people comfortable since 1926, and it cooled off this morning, which means that HVAC system, 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
19: 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Cardinals wrapped up their series finale against Washington Nationals yesterday, their final home game of the year. They took down Washington 5-3. They are off today. They'll be back in action tomorrow when they start a three-game set at the Pittsburgh Pirates. 5:40 will be first pitch. Andre Pallante will be on the mound for St. Louis. And Blues back in action tonight as they've got preseason action at the Dallas Stars. We'll have pregame coverage starting at 6 o'clock with Alex Ferrario. Puck drop at 7 o'clock with Chris Kerber and Joey Vitale. 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
6: Interesting over the weekend, Ali Marmol, speaking to reporters that were available at Busch Stadium, said, yeah, catcher and center field, those jobs are spoken for. Leo Bernal, he is your starting catcher heading into 2027. Who's the backup? That's a Heim question, is what he told the reporters. And center field, I can't even believe you guys are asking me the question. It's clearly Nathan Church. I was one of those people that was asking that question as recently as a couple of weeks ago. I no longer had the question because they made it very clear with their usage. The center fielder is Nathan Church. He is very clearly the starting guy there. Last time he didn't start in center field was on August the 23rd. So for almost exactly 1 month, Alex, every day that they've had a starting center fielder out there, it's been Nathan Church.
5: Mm-hmm.
6: So were you surprised at all over the weekend when you heard that from Ali Marmol, that two positions that are now spoken for that were not heading into the season are catcher with Leo Bernal and center field with Nathan Church?
5: Not at all. The moment they called up Victor Scott to me wasn't a, oh, well, they're going to see what he's got there. It was just, look, he's available to us and we're going to use him and just see what we've got. That was always Nathan Church's job.
6: Victor Scott, by the way, one start since the call-up from AAA.
5: They're telling you exactly how they feel about Victor Scott. Now, maybe something could change in the offseason. Maybe he puts in some work and he comes into spring training next year and looks like a different player. But Nathan Church took that job and ran with it. Now, the Pereira is the part that I find interesting of what happens, but he's been hurt. So kind of the Wally Pipp situation, because it felt like there for a while they were really getting a good look at what Pereira looked like. So Church was so far down in that depth chart, but this was always Nathan Church. And the Bernal one, I think everybody knew the moment they saw Bernal play that position, he's taken that spot and running with it. So now it just leaves third base of what they decide to do. And frankly, from what we've seen, Thomas Tejasi makes a hell of a lot of sense in that position, but maybe they view that more as a competition because of Blaze Jordan.
6: And he said it's wide open, said like there's nobody that has established himself at third base yet.
5: Is that because they view Thomas Tejasi as that super utility guy and they need him?
6: I think they just don't view it as anybody has really established himself. I think they view it kind of the way the T-Bone has, where it's like, okay, Thomas Tejasi has inserted his name now into the mix, the way that Blaze Jordan did previously, and the way that, you know, Jose Fermin looked pretty good this year in the role that he was allowed to play in. Brian Torres, when he gets opportunities, looks totally fine and respectable. Now, I think all of these guys long-term are probably best suited in a bench capacity. And maybe for right now, that's the same thing for Tejasi, where he just kicks all around and he's probably best suited in like what this year's Jose Fermin role was. I don't think they have anybody as of today who has established himself yet the way that Nathan Church did in center field at third base. I also wonder, and I don't know how you guys feel about this, I wonder if they're looking down at Double A right now saying, Jesus Baez ain't that far away, man. Like, that dude is tearing it up at the AA level, and he might be the answer sooner rather than later at the third base position.
5: That would make sense, and I'm

0: though he's had this like long extended runway at the upper levels of the minor leagues. But look back 2 years ago, and or I guess 2025, that this past season, Leo Bernal spent almost the entire year at Double A. This year, he spent most of the season at Triple A, and now he's your established catcher. Catcher is a much more difficult position to translate to than the at the major league level than third base is.
1: Mm-hmm.
0: The bat wasn't really a question for Bernal. It was always, all right, is he ready for the whole everything that comes with being a catcher at this level, especially starting catcher at this level? So they took some time. They might not need that same amount of time with Jesus Baez. Maybe he can make this team out of spring training and just skip the AAA level. Again, I know that sounds crazy, but I don't think it's as crazy as it might sound.
1: You're in the position, though, as the Cardinals team that can do that, to where you just go into spring training and say, look, we're still in the rebuild. This is wide open. So, Blaze, you got a shot at third base. So JC, you got a shot. Jose Fermin, you got a shot. But Jesus Baez is coming, and we're going to give him just the same chance regardless of his age.
0: He also might not start playing baseball at the major league level until June, and that guy might have been playing 6 weeks at AAA by then.
2: And at that point, he should, in theory, if he is the guy that they're viewing as that third base option, be someone that gets a lot of reps at AAA, right? Because that's the only hesitation I would have that would prevent him from making the team out of spring training. Is he hasn't even really played third base yet. He's gotten a handful of starts over there. Like, he got 6 starts at the AAA level this year and 7 at high A ball. That's not a lot of reps for third base, right? And I know that, like, if you play shortstop, you can typically translate to other positions, but it is a transition, right? You know, still got to go through the reps of learning third base. So that would be the only hesitation I have. But to BK's point, like, if we don't actually have spring training till July, guess what? He may have already had about 3 months to get some action in at third base at AAA. And if he hits, yeah, I could see where he could get a shot at that AAA or at the spring training invite to try and take that job because it is wide open.
1: How many of the guys, because we talked about this with a couple of the players, and I know Derek brought it up last week, is Jesus Baez going to fall into that camp of roster manipulation for the first round draft pick? Because, like, are the Cardinals going to do that with a lot of these pieces? Because they have a lot of opportunities to win it if you've got all of these guys that are doing so well.
0: I don't know if he's going to make the top 100 list, and that's a big deal. Because you have to be a top 100 prospect to be eligible for that pick. By the way, Leo Bernal.
2: Because he was a top 100 prospect year prior to be acquired by the Cardinals.
1: He's already hit 40 this home runs this season in the minors. So, like, I think you climb into that.
0: I think he probably should. I just don't know for sure. If he does, maybe. Or maybe he becomes the guy that comes up next year to win it.
1: Well, and if it's an exciting season.
2: You say, you know what, we'll take 3 shots at this, right? We'll go Baez and Bernal, and what the hell? We'll go ahead and throw Baez in again.
1: And if it's a shortened season, you may have a better shot of doing that if he hits lightning in a bottle right
0: away.
1: They
0: are going to have next year at least a chance over the next 2 years, let's say, for 4 legit Rookie of the Year candidates. Leo Bernal, Jesus Baez, Joshua Baez, Raniel Rodriguez.
2: And I'll throw it out because I think he still has rookie status going into next year, Quinn Matthews.
0: Sure.
2: I mean, Quinn Matthews has a 3 ERA right now.
1: Whenever Doyle comes up, that's going to be a guy that falls into that.
0: Tanner Franklin was unbelievable yesterday.
1: Your
0: Double-A roster right now is insane. Absolutely insane.
2: It could beat the Rockies, I bet.
0: I don't know, but it'd be interesting.
1: It could beat the Cardinals.
0: The future of the Cardinals is a lot of it's at Double A right now. Mm-hmm. And you brought up Ty Pete. I think he, for me, is the guy that is not getting enough discussion. And I've been on this all season long. His profile speaks to me.
1: Jeez. It never works out well.
0: It is speed, it is power. Decent defense, can play in a corner, maybe can play in a pinch in center field for you. Lefty, 21 years old. When you look back at the deal that the Cardinals made for Brendan Donovan, I think there's a decent chance that he becomes the number one piece that came back in it. And that includes Gerangelo Sanja, who's been awesome to finish out the year at the AAA level for the Cardinals. I think Ty Pete has a chance to become even better. To me, that is a guy who might be your future starting center fielder, more so than Nathan Church is. And I think that might be as soon as this time next year.
2: Yeah, I can agree on that. I think with Church, him being the guy that I would say is won that job in center field, I say that as a 1-4 2027.
0: No doubt.
2: Right? I don't think he's a guy that I would project forward. I like some of what he does, right? Like, I'm willing to bet a little bit on his offensive profile because he's been hitting over the last month and a half. It's why I was screaming they shouldn't replace him with Victor Scott, and they did.

0: then, to their credit. And his defense
1: you were right.
0: is good.
1: I was the opposite side of that. You were 100% correct on that.
0: And his defense is good. He has weird blunders, but those are things that I hope will get kind of fixed as he spends more time with the major league staff. But with that being said, like, if Ty Pete hits, I mean, like, you want to talk about the minor league system. The reason you're so excited about it is because of the tools. Look at the tools on Ty Pete, right? That is a guy that could come up here and just immediately take that center field job from Church. Church is already playing at a bit of a disadvantage, right? He's not as toolsy as Ty Pete. His best tool, I would say, is probably his defense, and his defense has some question marks on it. So I'm absolutely with you. I think there is a chance your future center fielder for the long run, for the next time you are in World Series contention, is Ty Pete. Nathan Church is just, I would say, the winner for the 2027 Opening Day Cardinals. Yeah.
2: He's a placeholder, just like whoever takes over third base next year. You're just the placeholder until Baez gets here.
1: Yeah. I think that's probably what the goal is. And from there, there's going to be some other decisions that they have to make, because at that point, the entire roster basically is spoken for. Now, you can make upgrades here or there, but JJ, Burley, Walker, Bernal, Wynn, Ty Pete, Baez, Rainiel Rodriguez, that's a lineup. That's nine. And it's all homegrown. It's all, for the most part, cost-controlled. You also have a decent bench that can be formed based upon this. Like, Vic could be a decent bench guy, man. I know it's disappointing relative to what expectations were. A Nathan Church could be a decent fourth outfield option for you, whichever one ultimately wins that job long term. And then, you know, Jose Fermin's a really nice bench bat coming off of there. Brian Torres, I feel the same way, left-handed option who could play a little bit of everything. Thomas Tejesi could be a nice piece in that regard. And then we'll see what happens with Ivan Herrera. We'll talk about him a little bit more coming up in the 12 o'clock hour. Alongside Alex and T-Bone, I'm BK. It's BK and Ferrario here on 101 ESPN. Questions and answers next on 101 ESPN.
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12: Hey, Izzy, what's going on?
13: Well, Eddie, I've been a little busy with the kids getting ready to go back to school and all.
12: Well, wait a minute. What exactly is back to school?
13: Well, Eddie, that's kind of means when the kids actually go back to school after a long summer.
12: Well, I never really did spend a lot of time in school, so I never got really excited about going back to school. I always hear about it. Doesn't sound all that great to me.
13: Yeah, I kind of remember it that way. I guess that's why you know how to throw such a good time.
12: I kind of, you know how to throw such a good curveball. Yeah, I did kind of trade in my books for some beers and some boogie.
13: Hey, I hear you. But for most people, going back to school is an important time of the year. Time for us adults to have a little bit more fun.
12: I just like going back to Fast Eddie. Ice cold beer, delicious eats, succulent shrimp. If you're 21 and in the mood and you want to get back to Fast Eddie, come on over and hang out with me at Fast Eddie's Bon Air. I think we both made the right move. We're doing pretty good with beer and baseball.
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1: 314-399-9646. That's the Air Comfort Service text line for questions and answers. Go ahead and get your questions in now. We will answer them on BK and Ferrario. From the 314, BK, how can a team that finishes 20 games out of the division, 10 games out of the wild card, a losing record at home, misses the playoffs for the fourth consecutive season, be considered close to being good? The Cardinals are far from being good.
2: I mean, you, sir or madam, are a glass half empty type of person.
1: I would say this. It happens quick. It happens quick in sports, man. You can be really bad, and then suddenly it all clicks for you. The Tampa Bay Rays last year won 77 games. This year they have 95 wins and will very likely be the number one seed in the American League. Happened overnight. You know? And they're not alone in this regard. It can happen with the snap of a finger. The 2015 Cubs come to mind for me, where the Cubs were a really bad team for a really long time. And then that group came up together. The year prior, they won 73 games. 2015 happens. The group comes up. It's Schwarber and Bryant and Rizzo and Baez, all those guys. They win 97 games, beat the Cardinals, who won 100 games that year, end up in the NLCS, and then the following year, we all know what happens with them. It all comes together. They won the World Series. I'm not telling you the Cardinals are going to win 97 games, or they're going to be like what the Rays were this year, where they win 95-plus, but that's how it happens, generally speaking, is it kind of comes together. These guys hit, they figure it out at the major league level, and you're good. I think you're probably more likely 2 years away from that. But it's not crazy to believe that next year, if things really come together quickly, you could win 90-ish games, be a playoff team, and then you're a year away from being a true contender in Major League Baseball.
3: Yeah, I mean, if you've got a rebuild where the first year of it starts with almost a 500 record, I mean, that tells you that, A, your foundation up at the big league level isn't just a bottom feeder in baseball, right? I mean, like, look at some of these teams that enter rebuilds. Excuse me, getting emotional about it.
2: It's okay, man. The rebuild's not going to be long.
3: But like, the White Sox set a record for 105 losses 3 years ago. They had no foundation to fall back on. Now, why have they exceeded expectations this year? Because their minor league system started producing talent, right? The nice thing for the Cardinals is even though they sold off in the offseason, they still had talent to where they got guys like Alec Burleson, who's 3,100. Same with Jordan Walker, who could be a 3,100 guy. You've got pitching that is maybe doesn't have the elite strikeout stuff, but even without it, it's a top 10 rotation in baseball in terms of ERA. And then you look at your minor league system, and that was the goal of the season, was that the minor leagues would start to produce. And look at the Double-A team, as we were just talking about last segment. Like, you've got high-end talent. We'll see if it clicks at the major league level. You've got high-end talent that it's easy to dream on.
2: Real quick, little update for you. Not to kamikaze questions and answers. Lou just tweeted out, Tyler Tucker, according to Montgomery, tweaked his knee in practice yesterday. And Monty said he's more than day-to-day, but will evaluate his progress. No timetable. Said we'll be reevaluated in a couple of days. There's your path to Hierocheck potentially making the team. Or they put Cali Rosen on the roster.
1: My guess is Rosen.
2: Probably, unless they feel like Hierocheck can play every day. And
1: Where's that coming?
2: Lindstein's in or out. I don't think they want to do that with him.
1: Lindstein's in the top pair right now.
3: Yeah, and they seem to really like his game.
2: Yeah.
1: If he was at risk of not making the roster, I would think he'd be playing on your third pair. He's going to be.
2: Yeah, I'm with you. Or they'd look to bring somebody else in, too, if, I mean, maybe they feel like they need to have a seventh defenseman. But regardless, the word that none of us like is reevaluated, and he said they'll be reevaluated in a couple of days.
1: From Dirk Diggler's unit, who do we see first in St. Louis? Doyle, Franklin, Clark, or Sanja? I would say Sanja.
2: Sanja.
3: Agreed.
2: I think I would do Sanja, Franklin, Doyle, Clark. Do it that way?
1: I would flip Doyle and Franklin.
2: You think so?
1: I would go Sanja, Doyle, Franklin, Clark.
2: Part of me wondered if they'd slow play it with Doyle just because they view him as a
3: top of the rotation. Thinking. I was thinking Franklin might be the guy that blitzes through the system. And Doyle, they'll be more, I don't know if cautious is the right word, but really want him to get seasoned down in the minors. So I'd have the same ranking as you.
1: From the 314, guys, isn't the Mizzou regular season schedule harder than the playoff could be for some teams?
2: Yeah. Yeah.
1: technically.
3: Life in the SEC.
2: But when you make the playoffs, you feel pretty damn good about it because of the schedule you went through.
4: I honestly hadn't thought of that. But yeah, they're scheduled to play against the number 1, 2, and 4 teams in the country right now.
3: And aren't they all like within like 4 weeks of each other?
4: Yep.
3: 1 and 2 is back to back, I know.
2: And you probably only see what? 1 or 2 of those in the playoffs if you make it, right?
4: Yeah, probably. Probably 2. Because you'll see one of them in a semifinal, the other in the final.
2: That's wild.
4: To win the national championship, that's the kind of thing that you'd have to go through. Honestly, it's pretty similar to like, so Mizzou from October 10th to November 14th plays the number 23, 4, 1, and 2 team. That's probably more or less what a playoff run would look like.
3: Yeah.
4: For a team. And but I don't think you'd have to go through all 4 of them.
3: Yeah,
4: like, three of those 4 is probably
3: your pass.
4: And the
3: nice part is some of those games would be in neutral sites, right? Sure. Like, one of those is it at Georgia or at Texas?
4: At Georgia and at Ole Miss.
3: Yeah. Like, in theory, you may not even have to go to those places. Now, you may end up where you end up, like, at the Sugar Bowl that's in Atlanta. Okay, yep. That's basically a road game. Or you could be, like, way out in Phoenix at the Fiesta Bowl where it's, okay, whichever fan base travels the best, it is pretty much a neutral site game.
4: From the 314, would you consider moving Suter, who's a pending UFA and teams value him as a third-line center?
2: Sure. Yeah. I do think, though, that he's more useful for your team than a draft pick would be, so I'd have to get something that I feel like is going to help me at some point rather than just trade him away for nothing.
3: Yeah, I would probably hang on to him because I'm thinking he probably doesn't carry much value. I mean, look at how his free agent market played out to where the Blues got him on a deal that we looked at and thought they weren't going to be able to sign him to. And, like, I think the Blues would have been open to moving him this offseason. And there were no takers, and they've returned with him on the fourth line.
2: I think they view him as one of those guys that can move up if an injury takes place and feel comfortable with it versus the other guys that I don't think can move past the fourth line if you have an injury that takes place.
4: Alongside Alex and T-Bone, I'm BK. You've got BK and Ferrario here on 101 ESPN. Speaking of Mizzou, what are we supposed to make of their win, I guess, technically? It was a win over the weekend, and boy, this schedule, is it more daunting than it was before? Or is it suddenly looking easier? I think there's a couple of different ways you can look at it. We'll get into that next here on 101 ESPN.
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22: Alongside Alex and T-Bone, I'm BK. It was an ugly game on Saturday night for Mizzou. I was at Jamie's wedding. Congratulations to the Rivers, by the way. And I was hopeful, Alex, that, you know, I get like an hour into this thing, I can turn it off, and I don't have to worry about it. I couldn't do that. I was sitting out there at the Cottleville Wine Cellar. We're outside. I was in a long sleeve shirt and slacks.
23: That was a dumb idea.
22: Oh, boy, I was hot as hell.
23: Yeah.
22: And I kept getting even more hot under the collar as Mizzou struggled their way through 60 minutes against Troy. The biggest reason why they struggled was twofold. One, the defense was just bad. From start to finish in that game, they just could not get consistent stops. And two, maybe this one was the more noticeable thing. Man, that's not the Austin Simmons that I saw the first 2 weeks. I remember we talked last week with Devin Gardner, and I asked the question, is this more, or maybe you asked this question, Alex, is this more sustainable than what we saw a year ago? Because Bo Prabula looked really good the first 2 weeks of the season. The competition went up a little bit, and his performance went down a lot of it. And he said he thought it was more sustainable because Austin Simmons looked very different. The way he went about it was different against Kansas and in the week one matchup against the blood donor program than what we saw with Prabula. That looked like Prabula, man. He was missing left and right. He did not look comfortable in the pocket. Finished the game 10 for 19 for 91 yards through the air. He was just erratic. And never once did I watch that game and say to myself, I feel good about Austin Simmons the rest of the way. He just never got settled in. I guess the question, though, is what do I make of this?
1: Yeah.
22: Because it didn't really change my view of the team in a meaningful way. I've seen them do this before. I saw this a couple of years ago where they went up against Boston College. They win that game 27-21. It was kind of miserable the entirety of that game. They finished that season 9-3. The year prior to that, they beat Memphis. I think that game was here in St. Louis, if I remember correctly, in what was, a kind of miserable game to watch, 34-27. I remember a lot of people came out of that one saying this team stinks. They're not good. They clearly can't live up to SEC competition. That was the year they finished 10-2, and it was unfortunately year before the expanded playoffs. They didn't get in, but it was a really good football team that year. So we've seen this before where they struggle against solid group of five, solid but not spectacular power four opponents, and then they figure it out afterward. Is it going to be that, Alex? Or is it going to be a reversion back to kind of a mediocre Mizzou football team?
1: I think it's going to be the first option. I don't think they're going to be a mediocre team because what we saw from Austin Simmons in the first 2 weeks just wasn't a fluke. I mean, I think that truly is what this guy is capable of. I didn't see this game at all. I watched the highlights. I was on a golf course the entire time, but
22: the entire time
1: my cousin was telling me, he's like, oh man, he's just been rough. He's been rough. But in all reality, like I had to think, one, did Mizzou put everything they had into that Kansas game? And I'm not saying they sleptwalked their way through this one, but was the sole focus for Mizzou?
22: Kind of felt that way watching it.
1: Was the sole focus of, look, we need to win versus Kansas and we need to prepare for the SEC play. Mm-hmm. The other thought that I wondered was, if Simmons just wasn't right, let's just say it was an off week for him, did they also focus heavily on, let's fix the running game? Because we all have had our questions the first 2 weeks of their running game.
22: I thought the running game looked better.
1: And that's why I kind of wondered, did they put more focus on, we're going to try and get this running game fixed because we need it for the SEC, and we're not as worried about Simmons. And maybe Simmons is one of those guys that he needs the ball in his hand a lot. Like, he doesn't want to hand it off. He wants to throw it to feel more and more comfortable. So I just think there were a lot of factors into what took place in that game for me to just hard to believe that all of a sudden they're just back to being a mediocre team.
22: Jeremy over on the YouTube chat said, BK hopping off the Simmons train already. I'm not. It was just an alarming game. It was just a really weird game to watch. And he had shown so much ceiling in the first two games. I think you just saw the floor. That's what bad Austin Simmons looks like. I don't think he's going to look like that in most games this year. That's my hope, at least. But you now know that it's in there. Like, that can happen at any moment where it goes wrong, he gets uncomfortable, he's got more pressure on him, and then that's what it looks like. I don't know how much Mississippi State's going to be able to do that, frankly, because they're not a great defense. The reason I'm concerned about this Mississippi State game is the opposite side of the ball. Their quarterback's a superstar. Like, legit top 10 quarterback that I've seen in college football so far this year. That's what you're going up against, and it's going to be a raucous environment down in Stark Vegas as you take on the Mississippi State Bulldogs. They just had a huge couple of wins for their program at Minnesota and then at South Carolina. But the defense ain't great. So you should be able to put up points against them. Somebody else said, guys, this is not some blood donor program. Troy's pretty decent. They are. They're a decent group of five team. The problem is Missouri's going to have to beat a hell of a lot better teams than a decent group of five team if they're going to get to where a lot of people want them to go to this year. Like, Florida is currently favored this weekend against Ole Miss. Let me say that one more time. Florida is favored against a top five ranked Ole Miss team because it's at Florida this weekend. And Florida looked pretty good over the weekend against Auburn. So that's your next opponent after Mississippi State, who I mentioned, top 10 quarterback in the country right now. And then you've got Texas A&M, who looked like crap over the weekend, But at any moment, Mike Elko can come up with one hell of a defensive game plan and shut your ass down, and boom, game over for you offensively. And then you've got Ole Miss on the road in Oxford. And then you still have Texas, who's the number one team in the country and just beat Ohio State, and Georgia on the road between the hedges, and Kentucky, who this past weekend just beat Alabama, and Oklahoma, they stink. I got nothing for you.
2: Nothing.
22: They're terrible. So it's going to be really hard for this team to get to 7-5, 8-4, or certainly if you want any kind of a ceiling beyond that. And they're going to need a hell of a lot better performances out of Austin Simmons than what you got this weekend. That's not good enough. He's got to be better than that. Because I don't think they have the defense to be able to shut opposing teams down. They've got to win with offense this year.
2: Yeah, I'm with you there. Like, I think this all comes down to the offense. And I just, from a game like that against Troy, it's just hard for me to believe all of a sudden the talent that we saw from Austin Simmons and the offensive play calling and the mindset they have just disappeared. And all of a sudden, it's back to reality with them. I think it's there. I think this is just a matter of Austin Simmons as a guy that just needs the ball in his hand as much as possible. And that's what you're going to get to in the SEC, especially if your defense struggles, because that's going to be the part that's really going to be telling. If you're struggling against Troy, you're going to really struggle against the SEC. So you need Austin Simmons to come up in hero mode in those games.
3: Yeah, I still am bullish on Simmons. I'm kind of with you, Alex, but you're right. I mean, like, if you're going to pull off one of these wins to get the program to where you're talking about, BK, that fans are hoping, Simmons is going to have to be the reason you do it, right? You're not going to beat a Georgia in between the hedges. You're not going to beat Texas at home by playing this defense first game,
22: no
3: right? It's just not going to happen, right? You have to have
22: this
3: a
22: weekend,
3: quarterback.
22: I don't think you're beating Mississippi State unless you have a great weekend out of Austin Simmons. Like, he has to be great.
2: It's what's failed you in the past. Every year we talk about the team. It's like you got incredible defense. You get Ahmad Hardy. You get Luther Burden. But you don't have a quarterback to make the big plays. The games that I remember specifically when you played against Georgia, what was that, a few years ago? And I mean, you were leading going into halftime. Your quarterback failed at the end. Like, you've got to have the
22: got
2: game
22: spooked and threw the interception.
2: Dick Grant and I were really upset here in the studio.
22: I was so frustrated in that game.
3: But I remember that.
2: Oh, God.
22: Last year, the Bama game.
2: Yeah.
22: Right? Like, you were head-to-head against Bama, and I think they were most of that game the better team.
2: I thought they were better in the first half.
22: And Ty Simpson made the throws that he needed to make. Bo Prabula couldn't. Yeah. Boom, there's your game.
2: If you don't have the quarterback that can manage through those moments, those big moments, you're not going to win. And that's where this comes down to Simmons. And I saw him manage through those big moments. I know one was Arkansas Pine Bluff, but I saw him do it against Kansas. And that was a competitive team, but you got to take that game to the next level.
22: I apologize. I said Kentucky beat Bama over the weekend. They did not. They lost to Bama, but they did beat Texas A&M over the weekend. That was the game
2: they
22: that
2: were
22: I
2: close
22: was
2: with Kentucky,
22: there.
2: And then Bama woke up and said, oh,
22: yeah,
2: we need to figure this out.
22: And speaking of Texas A&M, they've got a quarterback problem. Like, Marcel Reed is the issue. I thought he was a really good quarterback last year, and I think I fell for fool's gold because they got into the big games down the stretch, and he was their problem. And then you look at it this year, they get into a game against Kentucky, who's a vastly improved Kentucky team, by the way. They're interesting. They're going to ruin somebody's season.
3: Well, they've already done it.
22: Sure. Texas A&M might just not be very good. But, like, they're going to go up against LSU, Tennessee, Mizzou, and Louisville the rest of the way. They're going to ruin one of their seasons. And they're going to end up, like, getting one or two wins that they're not supposed to in that stretch. They'll go like 8-4, 9-3. They won't be in the playoff conversation, but Kentucky's good. That's just a really well-run football team right now.
3: I think Oklahoma, by the way, another team that's kind of like this, what we're talking about, their quarterback's not good.
22: Yeah.
3: Right? Like, I think their defense is solid, right? I look at what they did against Michigan. Now, Michigan's not very good, but I think Oklahoma's got a really
22: Michigan
3: good defense.
22: Again this weekend.
3: I know.
2: It's fine, man. They're 3-0.
3: That's why I also circled John Matiras. Hey, look at the problem at that Oklahoma program. They just didn't get it right at the quarterback. And I thought his was explainable, too, right? I fell for him where it was, hey, kind of fractured or broke the finger. They did like surgery. They put like screws in. I thought, okay, well, that's why he was bad, right? He came back. He wasn't ready. Finger wasn't feeling it. No, finger's good, man. He's just not a good quarterback, and it's the thing that's going to hold back Oklahoma.
22: Is Mizzou going to host game day in a couple of weeks?
2: We did this
3: they
2: last
3: can't
2: week.
3: Can't have nice things.
2: We did this last week. We thought they were going to, and they got bleeped over.
22: Last year?
2: Oh, yeah, last year.
22: So
3: did we feel that way about last
22: the
3: year?
22: SEC just the year announced the timing of Mizzou versus Florida. It's going to be a 2:30 kickoff. This is at Mizzou. It'll either be on SEC Network or on Big ESPN. Like, there's a chance this is the spotlight SEC game of the week. It'll either be them against Florida, or I think the other game that they're looking at right now is that Mississippi State game against Alabama, if I'm not mistaken.
4: Boy.
2: How many games did they play before Florida?
22: One.
2: Just Mississippi
22: it's this
2: State?
22: Weekend, yeah.
2: I think you got to have an awesome week.
22: The other games next week that could be in contention for this, for game day, Ohio State at Iowa.
3: Oh, please don't go.
22: God. See that?
3: That'll probably be where Big Noon is. Big Noon.
22: Oh, good call. Bama at Mississippi State could be in contention for this. Oh, it's Auburn, Tennessee. That's the other game that they're looking at for this. I don't think that'll be the game day game. I think that's probably it, man. There's not really another good matchup.
2: I mean, if it's Auburn, Tennessee, if that's what they're going with, then I would say Mizzou gets that.
3: I would, too.
22: It's a bigger game, potentially.
3: Yeah, but Auburn doesn't have the same...
22: No, I'm saying Mizzou versus Florida is a bigger game.
2: So Mississippi State and Alabama is not in that?
22: They could go there.
2: Because part of me wonders if this comes down to how good... What quarterback prevails in this Mizzou matchup? The better quarterback,
22: I think... Winner of this game gets game day?
2: Yeah, the better quarterback, the winner of this game, is the one that gets game day.
22: Imagine if Mizzou beats Mississippi State on the road this weekend, and Florida beats Ole Miss this weekend. It'll be two 4-0 teams coming off of big and somewhat surprising wins. Both of them would not have been expected, I think, by casual fans to win those games, respectively. And then they're probably both ranked in the top 15.
3: I was going to say, there's a chance to be, depending on what happens in front of them.
22: I mean, Florida might be top 10 at that point.
3: Well,
22: if they beat Ole Miss this weekend, I think they will get that kind of respect.
3: That'll be their only top win, right? Same with Missouri. I don't know that they'll go that high.
22: Florida just beat Auburn.
2: And then they beat Ole Miss, and Ole Miss is in the top 10 now.
3: They're giving Auburn a little more credit than they deserve.
22: It's on the road. That's a tough win. It was an impressive win for them.
3: It's Auburn.
22: If they win that game, though, they would be, I think they're probably pretty close to top 10 ranking.
3: I just don't know who you're pulling out of the top 10 that is going to...
22: Ole Miss.
3: See, I think they'll still...
22: They would go above LSU. They'd go above Ole Miss. They probably would jump Alabama, I would think, because Bama hasn't been overly impressive. Like, BYU, are you going to have BYU ranked over them at that point? Probably not.
3: Knowing the AP poll voters, probably. Like, you're probably right. They probably should be in the top 10, knowing... What I know about the AP, I would be shocked if they're both in the
22: game
3: top 10.
22: Game to Mizzou, damn it.
3: Take care of business first, okay?
2: Yeah, I was going to say, let's
22: game
2: win.
22: Game at Tennessee this week, so they can't do that.
2: Let's win the game.
22: They won't go to the same place back to back.
2: Let's win the game, and then we'll talk game.
3: How about we send game day to somewhere that's not the SEC? Come on, let's show some love for the other conferences. Am I right?
2: Big Ten's booty.
3: Man, I was thinking more like, let's just go to like a big ACC game, right? Like North Carolina hosts Notre Dame. Go see Bill Belichick.
2: Yeah,
3: see what he's up
2: Bill
3: to.
2: Yeah, let's have Bill Belichick. He'll do an interview for game day before the game.
22: That game this weekend, man. Clemson plays Miami that week.
3: Oh, God. They're going to get killed. That Clemson team's awful.
22: Yeah, not great, Bob. Notre Dame plays North Carolina. Notre Dame only a 23.5 point favorite.
3: I can't believe that Dabble was yelling at reporters. Don't ask me questions how I feel
22: Miami's
3: about my roster.
22: Miami's only a 7-point favorite against Clemson next week. I need to get in on that before they switch that line.
3: That's ridiculous.
2: That sounds like a BKO waiting to happen.
22: And speaking of the lines, we'll get into that coming up here in about 15 minutes. But next, Alex.
2: Brandon.
22: We got another Dom article.
2: Oh, dude, I don't want
22: to. It was posted earlier today on The Athletic.
2: Not today, man. I got Blues game day today. It's back to the gym for your boy. I don't want to be mad today.
22: Do the Blues have the ceiling that Alex thinks they do? Dom sure doesn't seem to think so. We'll talk about it next year on 101 ESPN.
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1: All right, Alex, we got a new one.
2: Dum, dum, dum, dum.
1: The Athletic.
2: Dum, dum, dum, dum, dum.
1: Posted their St. Louis Blues projection for the upcoming 2026 campaign. Dom was the main writer behind this. The projection for your St. Louis Blues.
3: I can't do that. My finger hurts.
1: 88 points, 23rd in the league.
4: All right.
3: Yikes.
1: A 41% chance to make it to the playoffs and a 1% shot at winning the Stanley Cup.
4: Well, that's all you asked for, a shot to win Lord Stanley.
3: They're 2 points better than last year, so thanks, Dom.
1: Most likely outcome is the Blues finish 5th, 6th, or 7th in the division.
3: Yeah.
4: No notes yet?
3: No notes.
1: 40% chance of being in the bottom 10 in the NHL.
3: I don't think there's any chance that they fall lower than 5th in the division. I mean, you're telling me
1: He says the most likely outcome is 6th.
3: No way. You're telling me then that Nashville, Winnipeg, Chicago are going to be better than the Blues?
1: One of them.
3: No way.
1: That's what Dom's telling you.
3: Yeah.
1: I'm not. Dom's
3: no.
1: saying.
3: No.
1: That.
3: No, you are.
1: Just to be clear.
3: You know
1: here.
3: Why I think I don't like you? When we do this segment, I picture Dom's face as yours.
1: Yeah.
3: That's where this is at. You're Dom to me. I'm going to turn that into a verb. Stop being dumb. Anyway, there's no way. I refuse to believe that. Connor Hellebuck's not even showing up to camp.
4: Yet.
3: No, he's going to be bad. He showed up to camp last year and he was not good for them. Chicago is still in the...
1: I'm guessing Nashville's the team.
3: They didn't do anything. They added a couple of other guys who have been unproven in the NHL. And you're telling me that roster improved this season?
4: Let's be fair, we added a bunch of buy-low candidates.
1: They were tied last year.
3: Yeah.
1: And the Blues got rid of a player that... I know you're going to disagree with us, Alex.
3: Who put up, 40 points last season?
1: I understand.
3: Yeah, that guy really helped them last year.
1: But he was a big contributor for the St. Louis Blues.
3: Not last year he wasn't.
1: I understand.
3: McMichael put up more points than him last year.
1: Understood.
4: Not by much.
1: Situations.
3: Still more.
1: Understood. But getting rid of Jordan Kyrou and, in their estimation, downgrading to McMichael, I would guess was a pretty big part of why...
3: Yeah, well, I could be critical as much as I want. I mean, Dom was right last year. So,
1: 100%.
3: I could sit here and be critical all I want. I also can't deny how bad they were last year.
1: Also suggests they're better than they were a year ago. Last year you had 86 points. This would have you at 88.
3: Yeah, I think this right. really comes...
4: It's the way to look at it.
3: And I didn't get the chance to read this, which no surprise to me. I put Dom's alerts on snooze.
4: That's just not nice.
3: This comes down to me
4: work.
3: Because you need... They don't know what... McTavish, Holloway, Snuggerud, and McMichael are. I would assume...
1: Do we?
3: I feel like I know what Holloway and Snuggerud are. They need to stay healthy, which I can understand that argument. I don't know how you deny what either of those guys were last year when they were healthy.
1: That's a big caveat for Dylan Holloway. And I say that totally. As the president of the Dylan Holloway fan club.
3: And you know what? Just like we talk in the NFL, if a team loses their quarterback, they're bleeped. If you lose Dylan Holloway, yeah, you're going to be a bad team.
1: But it is a little different in that, like, if you're saying that about Lamar Jackson, I agree with you, and it's going to happen. He will get hurt at some point this year, or his tummy will hurt, and he'll miss a couple of games because of that, because he's got IBS for a few days.
3: Oh, been there, man.
1: Like, I think it is now
3: powered through.
1: Jaden Daniels, it sucks to say, was anybody surprised that he got hurt this weekend?
3: No.
1: No, because he always gets hurt, right? And it's part of him. Baker Mayfield, that guy's going to get hurt. He's going to. Because of the way that he plays, the reckless abandon, like all of that, he's going to get hurt over the course of the year. Even if he doesn't miss games, he's going to play through something. So for Dylan Holloway, at least to this point in his career, that's part of his track record. Is that he's going to have to play through some stuff or he's going to miss games because of injury.
3: Yeah.
1: Snuggy, I feel differently about. We'll see. It's only 1 year so far. It was kind of a freak injury. But with Holloway, I think that's part of his track record right now.
3: It is, and I mean, I'm just going to bank on the health of him. If he gets hurt, then yeah, I can sing a different tune. But I'm assuming that this team's going to be healthy, not with the exception that there's going to be injuries to these guys. But I'm assuming he's not going to miss a large chunk like he's done last year. I know what those two guys are. And yes, McTavish and McMichael are unknown commodities. But I still think, even going off of what they've done in the past, they still put up 40 to 50 points in the NHL. And you're adding that to your roster to where Kyrou put up that last year. So,
1: Kyra's a better defender. That's what the stats show.
3: Yeah, okay.
1: I don't know if I buy it.
3: But I'll use my eyes in those scenarios rather than the stats.
1: T1 was like, BK's cooking, and then I said that.
3: And then the other side of this one, which, again, I'm not sure if Dom had any write-up on it, but I sincerely believe their defense is better. So much better this year than what they were last year.
1: He doesn't think offensively they will be good from their defensemen.
3: That
1: he said
3: is a fair
1: if
3: argument.
1: Philip Roberg is your best offensive defenseman and he's the one that rates the best right now, you've got a problem when it comes to offensive defensemen.
3: And they're hoping that Lindstein provides more offense. They're hoping Mayhew provides more offense. But frankly, the offense from the defenseman isn't.
1: And Fowler has to be better offensively.
4: I think really the one they're banking on is that Fowler gets
3: and
4: back to what he was.
3: That's why they went and got Carlo.
4: Yeah.
3: Because they need a guy to let Fowler play the way. But I also don't rely on goals for the defensemen. If your defensemen are going to be better offensively, you need better better goal production from your forwards because the defenseman job's to get it on net, which they did last year. Nobody knew how to put the puck in the net
1: Somebody
3: last year.
1: Somebody on the text line says, let's just hear him out for a minute.
3: Who, me or you?
1: All of us, let's hear this out. I find it to be kind of an intriguing
4: Probably you.
1: Story.
3: No, I don't think so. I get too high on the Blues. No. They're not going to go with me.
1: From the 618. Guys, the Blues got worse heading into this season compared to where they were at this point last year. Kyrou, hold on, Alex. Kyrou, Falk, and Shen are better than Carlo, McTavish, and McMichael. Can we go through this real quick?
3: Sure, but yeah.
1: Justin Falk at this point last year was considered to be a pretty good defenseman in the NHL. Not a very good year. But was considered to be a pretty good defenseman in the NHL.
3: I'll correct you real quick. Considered to be a really good offensive defenseman.
1: Okay. Carlo, considered to be a pretty good defensive defenseman.
3: Mm-hmm.
1: So one side of their games, different, but one side of their games, respectively. Separate sides of the same coin. Braden Schenn, physical, 40 to 50 point producer, goes to the front of the net, drives offense, can be a part of a contending team, brings a lot of intangibles to the roster. Kind of similar to what you're expecting this year out of McTavish, right?
3: Yeah, I'd say so.
1: Kyrou, jitterbug on the ice. When it looks good, looks really good. A bit inconsistent. Winger, mostly built with speed. Has in the past produced 35 goals. We'll see what he can be this year. Kind of similar to what you're hoping for with Connor McMichael, except you haven't seen the same ceiling out of Connor McMichael.
3: Yeah.
1: Is that a fair argument?
3: Yeah, totally fair. I think McTavish and Schenn are probably in the same stratosphere. You give the upper hand to Schenn just because of the extra element that he brings, but I think that extra element Schenn brought is now made up by a couple of additions with Johnston and Carlo. Carlo, to me, is better fit for this team than Justin Falk because Falk was used as a top four defenseman only in the offensive zone. And the other options that you had to use in the defensive zone were Mayhew, Kessel, and Tucker. Now you've got Carlo that you can use on the penalty kill, 5-on-5 defensive zone starts, and he allows Fowler to play well because Fowler and Falk couldn't play together.
1: She hurt my shoulder. I don't know what just happened.
3: I thought you didn't like my take there. They're probably in the same stratosphere if you look at the... What is happening? I'm going to look at T-Bone here while you just grunt over here. They're probably in the same stratosphere in terms of, like, if you look at their overall game, but I think Carlo better fits the Blues. Then it really comes down to McMichael. And I will not deny, Kyrou's a guy that almost put up 40 goals in the season. Is your clavicle okay?
1: I've got, like, a pinched nerve. I don't know where it came from.
4: We're not covering that with work.
3: You see how he always does this when you try and make good points? Like, when he's done talking, something happens.
4: Tell me on, like, a four-point addition was, like, how we upgraded as a roster, which didn't make me feel better.
3: Upgraded the physicality, which I think is
4: important. If that's what you're selling me on, I don't know that I'm feeling better about the team.
3: You can't say that this team got worse because I think they're the exact same team. Kyrou put up close to 40 goals. Kyrou did not play the style that Jim Montgomery wanted his players to play. He was not a net front presence. He was a guy that would score off of the rush.
4: I have a question.
3: Yeah.
4: I kind of would push back. Actually, not a question, a statement. I would kind of push back on the they couldn't get worse by their additions because I think they could have gotten worse defensively with their forward group. I mean, the second line center position, for example.
3: Shen and Kyrou?
4: Yeah.
3: They were pretty bad last year.
4: Based on the numbers, like McTavish and McMichael were a lot worse. And I know the Blues will sell this idea that Booch was a good defender.
3: But
4: I didn't see Booch play very many good hockey games, period.
3: Let's also remember that McMichael was used as a center last season for Washington, which he prefers the wing. That's a different area.
4: Sure, but he didn't grade well there either.
3: And if we're going McTavish and Shen, I think they're probably the same in terms of their defensive responsibilities. Maybe you give the upgrade to Shen because of the veteran presence, but he's a guy that struggled a lot defensively. So all I'm saying is this roster, it is very possible that they don't produce to the same level of the past. I will not deny that. Like, they are question marks to me. This roster now resembles more of what Jim Montgomery wants to play with this team than what they did last year with Kyrou, Shen, and Justin Falk. Oh, welcome back, Nerv.
1: I don't know what happened there. I think what we've done a lot of is compare the Blues to the end-of-season Blues. The team that we saw at the end of the year, instead of comparing them to the team that they had on the ice in the first portion of the year last year, where they did still have Braden Shen and Justin Falk. And I understand none of us really were excited about that at the time. I think we are excited more by the potential that McTavish and McMichael have than what they are today. The other thing is, we just haven't seen him fail in a Blues uniform yet. That is so much of what's happening here. Because if McMichael this year has the exact same season that he had for the Washington Capitals a year ago. Change nothing else. Just put him on the wing, have that season that he had with the Washington Capitals. The Blues aren't as good as we think that they're going to be. If McTavish becomes the same player here that he was in Anaheim, that's a problem for the St. Louis Blues, because that is not as good as what Braden Shen was for the St. Louis Blues. And that is not me saying that they're like not going to be good players. It's just saying for right now, this is what they are. I think there is a lot more uncertainty with this team than we're giving it credit for. I think defensively, I'm with Alex. I think defensively, they're a better team this year. I feel much more confident and comfortable with where they are with that group than I did at this time last year. I think in net, you feel more settled, even if you're not actually more settled, because I feel confident in Joel Hofer and what he can be as a number one regular season goaltender. And I think Benner is a really good number two in the regular season. It's the forward group that has me a little anxious on the idea that this team is just going to take this massive step forward and become a legitimate playoff threat, because I think there's a lot of projection that we're doing that we're taking into account, and there's no guarantee of that happening. I think it's more likely than not that these guys are just basically what they were at their last stops.
3: That's where I disagree, because like I look at Connor McMichael, and I'm not going off of what he was last year. I'll go off of what he was when he was used as a winger, primarily winger with Washington, and that was 26 goals, 57 points, and a plus 19. That's better than what Kyrou was last year, both offensively and defensively.
1: They need him to be that.
3: So you improved there. Also, he was a guy that contributed on the power play, which makes your power play unit better. Mason McTavish, let's remember last season, it was a new coach. He didn't show up to training camp because he was a holdout. It started off rough for him, and Joel Quenneville never really got comfortable using him. But the year prior, when he was with Greg Cronin, who's the assistant coach now, was there, went through all of the bells and whistles of training camp, scored 22 goals, 52 points, and was even and was good on the power play. If that's the two players that you're getting, you've improved from last year, because that's not what Shen and Kyrou were last year.
1: Defensive, kind of what Shen was.
3: 52 points?
1: Yeah, pretty close.
3: Is that what he had? I mean, he's usually around a 50-point producer.
1: I mean, Shen's kind of been that for his career here in St. Louis.
3: So you got slightly better then. And McMichael plays to the style. So again, I'm well aware these are all question marks. I am not doing what I did last year of saying this team is going to be better because I don't have the playoff success. I know they have to start off better. I think their defense significantly improved. And I think offensively, you have guys that fit the system better than what Kyrou did. And that's where it'll be, what does it look like early on? Really, what this comes down to is Thomas Holloway and Snuggerud. Like, all these guys we're talking about are secondary pieces that you need to contribute throughout the season. You need your best line to be a top 10 line in the National Hockey League. That's what this comes down to.
1: Alongside Alex and T-Bone, I'm BK. You've got BK and Ferrario here on 101 ESPN. Blues versus the Stars. Tonight, pregame coverage starts at 6. Puck drop at 7. It's all right here on your home of the Blues, 101 ESPN. Coming up next, it's time for our football pick'em reveal. We all picked 3 games against the spread over the weekend. We all felt pretty good leaving our show on Friday. How did it go for us over the weekend? We'll tell you next here on 101 ESPN.
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0: Darren Hendrickson here. 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Cardinals beat the Nationals yesterday 5-3. They are off today before they start a three-game set tomorrow night at the Pittsburgh Pirates. 5:40 will be first pitch. Andre Pallante will be on the mound for St. Louis. It's tonight here on 101 ESPN. Blues back in action as they take on the Dallas Stars. 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
2: Alongside Alex and T-Bone, I'm BK. So each and every week, we go through our football pick 'em. We give three picks against the spread. And the only real criteria is as follows. One, it's just against spread, no over-unders, no point total, nothing like that. Two, it has to be played before we get back on the air on Monday morning. So no Monday night football eligible, no Thursday night football eligible. Anything else between Friday and Sunday is fair game. And Alex, in week one, we all went 1-2. And none of us hit our three-point play. We all got 1 point for the week. This is week number two for us. Let's start with Alex's picks this week against the spread, okay?
3: All right.
2: Alex, let's start here. How are you feeling after making your picks this week? Are you feeling more or less confident than normal?
3: More confident than I was in week one. Like on a scale of 1 to 10, 10 being like, yep, I'm going to hit all three of those. I was probably at like a 7.5.
2: Okay.
3: I felt pretty good about my picks.
2: Let's start with your 1 point play.
4: So my 1 point play is a team that I trusted last week. I like Jacksonville plus 2.5. I think Jacksonville's a better overall team. I think offensively they're going to be able to do some damage with Denver's defense, even if people are still high on that Denver defense. I also just don't know how much I trust Bo Nix.
5: Take the running play. Nix on the move. Wide open! Touchdown! Caught by Atkins!
2: That was the one play he was successful with.
0: He had a couple. He was pretty good.
3: Yeah, and a couple interceptions, too.
2: He did. Did they win?
3: Yeah, they did.
0: Did you lose?
3: I did.
0: All right.
3: I think that was more the Jaguars losing than the Broncos winning.
2: That was a weird game.
3: Jaguars should have won that game.
2: Yep.
3: Jaguars were the better team. Yeah.
2: We agree.
3: Yeah. I don't know what anyone else saw, but the Jaguars were a better team. This is what happens when we talk on the phone every night. Apparently. We FaceTime. Yeah. Sorry, T-Bone. You'll get there.
2: Did you feel the same way?
0: About what?
2: Jags were the better team in that one?
0: Yeah.
2: I left that game. I understand who actually won the game. And if you're a Broncos fan, you're probably annoyed because the Broncos won the game. I left saying to myself, yeah, I feel pretty much the same about both teams that I felt going into that one.
0: Yeah, I left the game still thinking, yeah, Jaguars looked the better team, and Sean Payton's going to be calling plays sooner rather than later.
3: That was just Trevor Lawrence made a couple of mistakes in that one, which is going to happen with
0: and
3: him.
0: I don't trust Trevor Lawrence, but I still think they were a better
3: team. I also thought
0: team.
3: In that game, Parker Washington is a freaking
2: stud.
3: That
2: man.
3: Dude is wide receiver number one moving forward.
2: He is like a top 20-ish receiver in the game right now.
3: So freaking good.
2: He's going to get paid so much money this offseason. They might have to franchise tag him. I don't know if they can. I'd have to look at their cap constraints and everything, but that guy is a stud.
3: Yeah.
2: He's
3: going to
2: make a lot
3: of money.
2: Going
3: into it, though, that was the one that I was probably the least confident
2: in. Makes sense. That was your 1 point play. Mm-hmm. Let's get to your 2 point play.
4: I'm taking the Seahawks minus 3.5. I think they're just clear cut better than Arizona. I know it's a division game. I also know that people think Arizona's defense is going to be a little bit better. Even with Drew Lock, that's a better quarterback. That's a better offense. I think Seattle opens it up offensively in this one. Minus 3.5. Seahawks, 2 point play.
6: Well, the end zone. Lock. It's another touchdown. He's got three today. And Jackson, Smith, and Jigba has another one.
3: That was easy. That one at halftime was like, yeah, okay. And then they just really opened up on it. Drew Lock was fine, everybody. We don't have to worry about him.
2: You know how good JSN must be?
0: Oh, he's a stud.
3: Dude, did you see that head deke that he had on that touchdown?
0: The first one?
3: Yeah, that guy looked like he didn't know where he was.
2: Also, can we stop this with Emmanuel Wilson? What are we doing? You just drafted Jadarian Price in the first round.
3: I know.
0: Didn't he get hurt?
2: Oh, did he?
0: I think he had a chest injury.
3: Oh, he did?
0: I think that's what it was.
3: I thought I saw him later in the game.
0: Well, I think he got hurt late in the game. I think he got a chest injury, if I'm not mistaken.
2: Okay.
3: Regardless, they've been using him at least 1.5 weeks in, like Jahmyr Gibbs the first year with Detroit.
2: Correct. It's weird. They shouldn't do that any longer.
3: Use him.
2: My apologies, T-Bone. I did not see that part of it. I had this game flipped off completely, and I tried to watch as little as possible because
3: is he good, though? Like,
2: there was nothing to see.
0: I don't know that. I don't know what the extent of the injury is.
2: I'm not sure, yeah. You got an x-ray.
0: I'm with you, though. I think you guys are right. I mean, he should be. I thought that after week one. Give that guy the football. That guy's the most explosive.

0: guy on your roster for the running back room.
1: Nice hit there, Alex. I didn't take my own recommendation. Nice. I said early in the week, I can't believe they're a 3.5 point favorite. They should be like a 12 point favorite. Nice play. T-Bone and Alex were both on the same side of Alex's 3 point play in the NFC South.
0: I said this last week. This pick isn't about this team is good. It's about who they're playing against. So I'm going to go against Cooper Rush and the Falcons again. And this time, Rush is on the injury report with a back issue. So the Panthers, they're not a good football team. You know, they'll probably win like 7 or 8 games this year. They're going to beat the Falcons, though, in their third-string quarterback. Give me the Panthers on the road at Atlanta, -2.5 points.
2: That's my 3-point play. Same reason. Cooper Rush is their starting quarterback, and that dude might not even be able to play the whole game. So now you're going to your fourth string.
3: Pass is intercepted off the tip. Taken away. It's Floyd again. Touchdown.
4: That one from the moment I picked it, I'm like, I'm good. Early I don't have to worry about it.
0: Early on, I was like, oh, no, this feels a little closer than it should be. And then they just
4: Yeah, they got an interception like the second play that Atlanta did. And I'm like, we're good. Yeah, that one was so simple.
1: I know they're not going to do this, and they probably shouldn't do this because you can't. Because football's hard and people get hurt. Bijan Robinson should just be put on ice for the rest of the year.
4: Hey, easy over there. I took him second overall, man.
1: Like, this is not a team
4: easy
1: that has any chance of doing anything positive this season. I know they're in the NFC South, and that makes it feel as though there's a lot of wins on their schedule. They're the worst of the teams in the NFC South. Like, very clearly the worst of those teams.
4: They might go 0-for this season.
1: They'll win a game at some point, probably.
4: And I'll probably survivor pick it and where yeah. I went the other direction.
1: But boy, they're bad.
4: Yeah.
1: I mean, they need a quarterback. Have nothing to write home about outside of the trio of playmakers on the offensive side of the ball. That team stinks, man. Good pick by you.
4: Yep.
1: And good pick by you as well, T-Bone.
4: That's your 3-point play.
0: I know, I should have. Alex
1: goes 2-1 on the week, finishes with 5 points. Alex is up to 6 points in the first couple of weeks.
4: And I got that 3-point play. Let's go!
1: With the money ball, no doubt. My 1-point play is a game that T-Bone tagged along with because he just couldn't come up with his own picks this week. Had to tag along with me and Alex. Felt so good.
5: I think Miami is on a war path to the college football playoff this year. They are taking on Wake Forest. It's a 20.5 point line in favor of Miami. I understand they're on the road. It's a big number. I think Miami wins by about 30.
0: Well, let's go ahead and jump to my 3-point play. Because, guys, as much as we talk about the SEC being the best conference in football this year, which it is because the Big Ten clearly sucks, the best team in the country belongs in the ACC. Mm. And that is the Miami Hurricanes. I told you before the season started, Malachi Toney's the best player in college football. He's probably going for 3 scores tonight to cover this spread alone.
6: Gio Lopez toward the end zone. Caught by Carlos Hernandez. And we got a bowl game.
4: Mm. You guys suck.
0: Oh, it looks so good at halftime, too.
1: It was 27-7 at half.
4: That still didn't cover.
1: It would have covered the first half line. Unfortunately, this was for the full game. And the entire fourth quarter, this is what the Miami Hurricanes offense did. 3 and out, 3 and out, 3 and out. 4 plays, missed a field goal, 6 plays into the game.
4: I told you.
1: They just, like, stopped playing.
4: I told you.
1: So much so that they nearly gave Wake Forest a chance to get back into this thing. I mean, Wake was right in it up until the very end. That was a disastrous fourth quarter performance. So much so that it made me a little skittish on Miami.
4: Mm.
1: I don't know if it's fair because they were up big. Like, it does not really matter in the grand scheme of things. They won the game. They won it by double digits, whatever. But as somebody who obviously bet on the Miami Hurricanes, that was alarming, the performance in that fourth quarter, especially defensively.
0: I thought they were going to look a lot like Indiana from, I think it was 2 years ago, not the year they won it all, but 2 years ago where they played the conference schedule, but they didn't get really anybody tough outside of Ohio State. And that's kind of Miami's schedule. I think they get like Notre Dame, but their conference schedule alone is not tough. I thought they would breeze through the conference slate and just kill everybody in their path. Whew, I was wrong.
4: Well, it was only your 1-point play, buddy. T-Bone really bleeped himself, but you're still good.
1: Yeah, that was T-Bone's 3-point play. It was my 1-point play. Let's get to the 2-point play.
5: My next game is one that also makes me a bit nervous because it is a divisional game. And typically, these can get a little bit wonky.
2: I think you're going where I'm going.
5: The Bears are going to put up 40, boys.
4: They're
5: going to put up 40 against my Minnesota Vikings. Man. Carson Wentz starting? He might throw three picks in this game. Give me the Chicago Bears minus 4.5.
7: Here we go. Last breath for Chicago. And Dallas Turner finishes the job. The Vikings escape with a 9-3 win.
4: Did you say you cramped up on that pick? Because Caleb Williams sure did.
1: I said they'd score 40. They didn't even get a touchdown.
4: Yep, yep. I told you, man. Made me nervous. Brian Flores knew what he was going to do in that game.
0: And it was like pouring rain and a monsoon.
1: Dude, I saw that whenever I turned the game on. I was like, you've got to be bleeping kidding me.
0: How do you think I felt when I had basically a stack of them in all my fantasy
4: How many picks did Carson Wentz throw in that game?
1: None.
4: Oh, okay.
1: He also did nothing. Nothing in that game.
4: Yeah, but that's why everybody was all hyped. And I know Williams left early, but everybody was so hyped.
1: Good.
4: Yeah.
0: Yeah.
1: Aaron Jones was
4: good. Always
1: the
4: good.
1: Defense was outstanding.
4: Brian Flores
1: My Minnesota Vikings... They're winning that division, dude.
4: No, they're not.
1: Yes, they are.
4: Kyler got concussed in his second play.
1: And they're 2-0.
4: Kyler's not on the team.
1: Dude, listen to the schedule that's coming up. It's wild.
4: As long as Kyler doesn't
1: Tampa,
4: play.
1: Tampa, Miami, New Orleans, Indy, Green Bay, Atlanta, Carolina, Detroit, Washington, Jets.
0: I'm still saying
1: they're going like 12-5.
4: I think they lose like three of those.
1: Stop it.
4: What do you
1: They're
4: mean,
1: going like 12-5 this year. They're winning the
4: division.
1: They
4: lose to the Colts.
1: Unfortunately, my dumb behind screwed it up this week and went with
4: luckily,
1: the Bears. Plus,
4: you still have the money ball.
1: I do. Yeah, yeah. And this one was easy.
4: This one was a block.
5: The Tennessee Titans scored 10 points against the New York Jets. What happened last week was the Titans shooting themselves in the foot repeatedly. I don't know how much longer we are going to get lines like this where it treats the Titans as though they're just a normal bad team. The Titans have a chance this year to be a historically bad football team. Give me the Eagles minus 7 on the road at the Titans.
7: Here's Hurts. Rolling to the right. Floats it back in the end zone. It is caught! Darius Cooper, the biggest catch of his life.
1: If I'm going to lose, at least lose with dignity, Eagles.
4: I don't
1: win it at the very end with this heroic drive in the final minute of the game. Jalen Hurts looked like boo-boo entire game.
4: Boo-boo.
1: And then finally, the last drive, he looks great. Freaking Saquon Barkley. Did you see this? He leaves after like the second drive and then tries to return in the second half with the collar on his neck because he got a stinger.
4: You got a stinger?
1: Yeah, in his neck. Mm. He got rolled up on the wrong way. I thought they were going to ride him to victory.
4: Whoa. I'd say you guys should stay away from football and let me handle the NFL and you guys go college, but you guys suck there too. Man, I can't wait for two hungry caterpillars.
0: I cut it out, but I also said, you know, 7 straight up scares me because a push and you don't win. You know, 6.5, that's where I felt comfortable. Yeah.
1: It didn't matter.
0: It would have mattered.
1: I was rooting by the end of the Miami game and by the end of the Eagles game, I was rooting for both of them to lose.
4: Oh, yeah, I was
1: because
4: rooting.
1: Because if you're going to go down like this, again, at
0: go
1: least give me an upset.
4: Yeah, well, get rid of more people in the survivor pools if you're going to lose. Like, take it out.
1: All right, so I go 0-3. Great week for your boy.
4: Checks out for BK.
1: We've already heard T-Bone with a 1-1 week. Missed his money ball. That was the three-point play with Miami. The only pick that he made on his own, because he couldn't do any prep before, was his two-point play on the college football side of things.
0: Guys, it's about betting against the really bad football team.
4: Yeah. Yeah.
0: And Rutgers sucks so bad that there's reports that they're thinking Brian Kelly might be their next head coach. And we saw how bad that guy failed at his last stop at LSU. They are going to get shellacked by USC as they come rolling into town. It's a 2:30 kickoff. It's on CBS. Oh, my gosh, you're not going to have to turn on CBS because this game's going to be over by halftime. Give me the Trojans minus 21.5.
7: Down the middle, a strike and a touchdown, Rutgers.
0: I even knew that one would be weird. For whatever reason, Lincoln Riley going west to east, he struggles. And Lincoln Riley never builds a defense. I should have known they'd give up points to Rutgers.
1: All right. Your updated standings. Alex alone at the top of the leaderboard. 6 points, 3-3 overall. Got the money ball this week. Good work by you, my friend.
4: Thank you.
1: T-Bone in second place again, all on his own, with a beautiful 2-point performance for the first 2 weeks.
4: Off of me.
1: 2-4 on his picks. Does not have a money ball, obviously, because he only has 2 points on the standing so far. Yeah. Unfortunately, that means I'm last.
4: Ooh.
1: 1 point, 1-5, no money balls. Do not pass go. Do not collect $200. Go directly to jail. Embarrassing performance by me. I'll be better next week. I can't promise that, but I'm going to try.
4: No, you're not.
0: Hey, don't,
4: be
0: the goal of this
4: week.
0: Game, not you don't have to be in first. You just don't want to be in last.
4: Yep. Oh, you're going to look great in a Hungry Caterpillar costume.
1: Junk drawers next.
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0: C1 on BK. Let's dive into the junk drawer. Alex, what do you have for us today?
1: So, guys, have you seen this list for the you guys see every year that they do the Toys Hall of Fame? To where they always nominate like a toy that goes into the Toys Hall of Fame. And so the list on this one of the finalists for this, and I'm curious which ones you think should go in.
2: If I've ever heard of them.
1: What?
2: If I've ever heard of these toys.
1: Oh, come on. If you don't know these toys. So there's 12 finalists, and it says only a few get in. So let's go under the premise of you get to pick three, because I forget how many go in.
2: Okay.
3: Cool.
1: So Bingo.
3: Oh, I mean, yeah.
1: Bingo. It's not as easy as you think once you go through this list.
2: There's more on this list.
1: Yeah, there's more on this list. We all know Bingo. You know what Bingo is, right, T-Bone?
2: Yeah.
1: Bop It.
2: I know Bop It.
1: Remember Bop It?
2: Yeah.
1: Dude, Bop It was awesome.
2: I remember that being a big deal.
1: Okay. Care Bears.
2: Okay.
1: I don't know if I'm going to pronounce this. I've never played this. Mahjong. Mahjong. I've never played that game.
2: Never heard of it.
1: I think it's the tile game, right? Like, or is that a card game? That might be a card game.
2: I'm voting for that one.
1: I've never heard of this one. Monster High.
3: Never heard of it.
1: It's a fashion doll in 2010. One game that is the bane of my existence, Mousetrap.
3: Okay.
2: I've heard of that. Yeah.
1: Right to our heart here, BK. Pokemon trading cards.
3: Oh, used to go to Barnes & Noble for Pokemon tournaments.
1: Dude, there. Did you really?
2: Pokemon guy?
1: I used to go to...
2: You know what? Now everything makes sense.
1: I used to go to Funko Land.
3: T-Bone, it was like... I don't think you understand how big it was.
1: It was everything. Like, we brought cards to grade school.
3: Pokemon on TV in the morning.
1: Watched it. Dude, it's on, like, streaming now. And, like, you can, like, just turn it on and the kids watch it. So, that one's in. Polly Pocket.
3: Okay.
2: What is that?
1: They're, like, little tiny, like Barbie dolls, but they're real tiny to where you could carry them around with you.
2: Never heard of that.
1: Yeah. this one's funny. A slide.
2: A
1: like
2: slide.
1: A legitimate slide is on here.
2: Well, that one will definitely get my vote.
1: The game of Sorry.
3: Okay.
2: An overrated game.
1: Tickle Me Elmo.
2: Oh, yeah.
3: Oof.
1: And Yahtzee.
3: Oh, man.
1: So, three get in. Which ones are you putting in?
3: Well, I just broke my pen trying to cross out Bop It.
1: I guess Bop It's not going in.
3: I think Bingo should get in.
2: What?
3: Pokemon should get... Dude, Bingo's like...
1: Yeah, Bingo's...
2: That's for older people.
3: Yeah, but
1: kids
3: like,
1: use it too.
2: Nah.
3: Yeah, I think Bingo should get in. Bingo, Pokemon, and I think Yahtzee. I think those would be my three.
1: Yeah, I Pokemon to me has to go in. It dominated like the late 90s, early 2000s. I would put Yahtzee in over Bingo, because I feel like it's a game that... is still so popular. I think I would put Bop It in there. And maybe it's not as popular as these other ones, but man, like I remember Bop It being freaking everywhere when I was a kid. Every kid I knew had a Bop It in their house.
2: Give me Slide, Mousetrap, and Yahtzee. Those would be my three.
1: I freaking hate Mousetrap.
3: It's a good one.
1: I hate Mousetrap.
2: I remember playing that all the time.
3: These are some good combinations, man.
1: I don't know how you could decide on these, but it goes in, when do they have the ceremony? In November, where they get honored and they go into the Toy Hall of Fame.
3: By the way, I need to do something real quick. I need to correct a statement that I made recently about a TV show that I said I did not like. I didn't love season one of Beef.
1: I didn't even know there was a show called Beef.
3: Season two has been phenomenal. We're almost done with it.
2: I can't believe you went back if you didn't enjoy season one.
3: Yeah. Well, we were looking for something.
1: And keep watching.
3: We were looking for something to watch, and you know how it is,
1: so
3: Alex.
1: We'll go back and like, watch Beef.
3: You and your wife can't agree on what to watch, so you end up like just agreeing on the best of the bad options.
1: Yeah, I just usually... Yeah, if she says she doesn't want to watch it, I'm like, I'll watch it later.
3: So we decided to start it, give it a shot. It's fantastic. Highly recommend it. If you're somebody who decided not to go in on season two because you weren't a fan of season one for whatever reason, like me... Oscar Isaac is great in it. I think he's generally speaking really good in basically everything that he does, but he's been phenomenal in this. I've enjoyed the heck out of season two.
1: Joey Vitale's Chicken Math says, Pokemon was a big deal, ? It's even bigger now. That's actually a really true statement. Like, it was big then.
3: Fair.
1: It's bigger now with all of these social media people that are like selling cards and things like that. They've got the Pokemon Go video game on their phones. Like, it probably is bigger now than what it was then.
3: Alongside Alex and T-Bone, I'm BK. Coming up next, is Ivan Herrera entering his make-or-break season for the Cardinals the way that Gorman and Liberatore did this season? We'll talk about it next year on 101 ESPN.
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8: Hey, Izzy, what's going on?
9: Well, Eddie, I've been a little busy with the kids getting ready to go back to school and all.
8: Well, wait a minute. What exactly is back to school?
9: Well, Eddie, that's kind of means when the kids actually go back to school after a long summer.
8: Well, I never really did spend a lot of time in school, so I never got really excited about going back to school. I always hear about it. Doesn't sound all that great to me.
9: Yeah, I kind of remember it that way. I guess that's why you know how to throw such a good time.
8: I kind of you know how to throw such a good curveball. Yeah, I did kind of trade in my books for some beers and some boogie.
9: Hey, I hear you. But for most people, going back to school is an important time of the year. Time for us adults to have a little bit more fun.
8: I just like going back to Fast Eddie. 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I think we both made the right move. 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
1: Alongside Alex and T1, I'm BK. It's BK and Ferrario here on 101 ESPN. So this year was kind of a make or break season for a couple of Cardinals in particular. I think you might even be able to throw three into this mix, but one of them was more unexpected. It was make or break for Nolan Gorman.
2: Mm-hmm.
1: Break. It was make or break for Matthew Liberatore.
3: Really
1: break. But I don't know what that means for him next year.
3: He's not
1: exactly
3: going anywhere.
1: And I think it might have been make or break, now that you look back on it, for Victor Scott as a potential starting center fielder for you. But that one feels less certain, and there's more runway for him and all that stuff. So let's just go with those two. Alex, I can't believe that this is where we've arrived at. But given what the season has been for Ivan Herrera, where he now is hitting .245 with an OPS of right around .750, is next year a make or break season for him? In the same way that it was this year for Nolan Gorman and Matthew Liberatore?
2: Yeah, I think so. I think Ivan Herrera falls a little bit into the camp of what Lars Nootbaar was this season, to where it's like, look, we love what you have, but there's somebody else that's coming up here, and we don't know how you fit into the plans moving forward. Because Nootbaar couldn't play center field. He was a corner outfield spot. And you knew Baez was coming. And if you can't play center field, you don't really know where you can play. To where, when I look at Ivan Herrera, you might have lost the catcher opportunity because Leo Bernal looks awesome. And Burleson looked like an MVP this season. So now if you're Ivan Herrera, look around. The outfield spots are taken. I don't think you're a third baseman. The catcher spot might be taken. The first base spot might be taken. So that means you're a DH. And if you're a DH, man, your bat has to be insane for you to keep that spot moving forward. And then you got to factor in the versatility that Ollie Marmol likes to use. So I really do think that it's a make-or-break season. It might be a make-or-break offseason. I don't know how they view it going into it, because now you've got Bernal, you've got Rodriguez coming up through the system. Both bats play into where you're moving forward with this. And if I'm Ivan Herrera, I kind of look around and wonder, man, there's way too many seats, and I don't know where I fit in for this.
1: I get it. I think the lockout looms large in that discussion. Who's making big, significant trades early in the offseason without knowing what the rules are going to be?
2: Oh, I'm totally with you. I think what I'm saying is, under the precedent of, they figure their ish out, and then you have a normal offseason.
1: But they're not.
2: They're not.
1: They're not going to have a normal offseason. I think even if you are extremely optimistic about this negotiation, you can acknowledge that this thing's not going to be wrapped up by, like, January.
2: I still think the Cardinals are going to tell other teams he's available, regardless if this offseason is normal.
1: But then what does that mean?
2: It means they don't know where you fit on the team.
1: No, but I mean, like, okay, so the Cardinals tell other teams he's available. Cool, but you can't trade for him because you don't know what your roster is going to look like next year. I don't know how many spots on my roster I'm going to have. I don't know what the term will be on contracts yet. I don't know if I'm going to be limited in my spending in ways that I was not previously. I don't know if I need to get to a floor that I did not have to get to previously. I don't know what the injured list is going to look like next year, what the draft is going to look like next year, what the international market will look like. Like, there's so much uncertainty that I can't construct my roster starting in November. I have to wait until things are done with the CBA to where I can make any significant decisions. I think my guess is the only real business that you see get done early in the offseason is stuff that just has to get done, or guys that their market's not going to change. Like a minimum veteran deal, yeah, you can go ahead and sign to know where you're going to be whenever this lockout ends. Or guys like Lance Lynn, 1 year, $10 million, everybody knows what you're going to get. That guy could sign maybe early in the offseason. But beyond that, like, I don't think you're going to see very many trades of significance early on. I think maybe you see some waiver claims, that kind of stuff, but that's kind of it.
3: Yeah, I think they're probably small deals, right? Like, I think I was just kind of scrolling through the offseason the last time we had a lockout. Like, you saw Hunter Renfro get traded for Jackie Bradley. That's not a major move. It's a smaller move. Like, you could see something like that. Herrera would be a big move, right? I mean, you're talking about a guy that's 15% above league average, even though he has serious questions as to, like, what he's going to be defensively, if he even has a position defensively. Anybody would love to add a 15% above league average bat to their roster. So, like, that's just a trade that I can't see happening. I'm with you there. So I guess I would say, yeah, probably is a make-or-break year for Yvonne Herrera going into next season because he especially hits the arbitration process.
1: Text line says, Burley this year is 25% above league average. Same thing with Walker. Herrera last year was 37% above league average. It's crazy how much different they are covered. It's because of the timeliness of it.
2: Yeah.
1: Those guys did it this year. Herrera did it last year, and Herrera did it in a 100-game season. This year, he's doing it for the entire 162, and he has fewer home runs this year than he did all of last year in 50 more games. It's weird. I can't explain it. The average has dipped 40 points. The slugging percentage has dipped 100 points. The OPS has dipped 100 points. I don't know what to do with that. I think Yvonne Herrera is a really good hitter. I do. I still believe in the talent. And I would personally want him to be back next year, assuming you're not getting this huge return. And I would just run it back and see what it looks like if he is behind the plate once every 5 days and maybe plays once every 5 days at first base. And then the other three, he's at DH. Because I don't think you're really blocking anybody by doing that for next year. Beyond that, maybe you are with Rainio Rodriguez. But next year, I think you could still make it work. And then that becomes the make or break season for him. And if he is next year more of what he was this year, and it becomes back-to-back seasons of slightly above league average, but nothing really to write home about, I think you do have to seriously entertain trading him. And at that point, he will have 2 years remaining under contract. Another team probably views him kind of similar to how like the Red Sox viewed Wilson Contreras as a future first baseman, DH type for us, a corner infield kind of guy. And then you're able to get something of significance, but probably prospects in return for Yvonne Herrera. And that's it's the reality of where the Cardinals are at, is they're going to have to start making some decisions, and Herrera appears to be the next one that you have to make a choice on from your position player side of things, the way that you did with Nolan Gorman this year.
2: Yeah, I'm with you. I just don't know how he fits into their scenario, and a lot of people are saying how crazy this is, but this is what we always talk about. Like, when you're in asset accumulation mode, you bring in as much as possible. I know Herrera has been here, but at some point you have too many guys and not enough positions to play them all. So you use the assets to go get something that betters your team. And I don't know what the value of Herrera is. That, I think, is the other big factor into all of this. Like, he might not be somebody that can get you something massive in return. So maybe he does stay into their plans. But the only way Herrera is a part of it moving forward is if the bat starts to play a little bit more. Because if he's not, if he's closer to a 100 OPS than a 137 OPS, I think they view this as, well, we've got a couple of other guys that can do that same thing with a better bat.
3: And he's got everything kind of piling up against him, right? It is his position. One, I don't know that they view him as a long-term catcher. He wasn't necessarily great at throwing out base runners this year. They tried it. They used that experiment to see, okay, can he bring value? And if he did, maybe he could have taken that job from a Bernal. Maybe he's the number one catcher and Bernal's your backup. Well, he didn't grade out well there defensively as a catcher. You look at it and you go, okay, well, where's their best prospects coming from? It's from the catching pipeline. Bernal is here already. You've got Rodriguez that is coming as well. All right, well, is first base open? No, first base isn't open. Burleson's taking that job and run with it. Could he go to maybe left field? Remember, they flirted with that idea a couple of years ago. Well, I saw Joshua Baez, really liked Joshua Baez, and I really like Jordan Walker in a corner as well. So those guys are staying put there. And then that other piece of the pie here is, I don't think the Cardinals really value an everyday DH. You know, maybe that changes under Heim Bloom, but they haven't shown a willingness to really value a everyday DH.
1: They also haven't had anybody.
3: Fair, but they haven't shown a value of anybody that they would want to do that. And I think, and the other question is 15% above league average good enough to be an everyday DH?
1: Sure.
3: And carry value. So I think those are all the things that kind of pile up to lead to this conversation with Yvonne Herrera.
1: I think the question is, if not him, then who? Right, like, if you're not having Yvonne Herrera in that role, then what does the DH allow you to do?
3: It's what they want it to be, I think, which is it gives guys days off.
1: But very few players need those same days off that used to. Like, you needed to get a day off every week for Nolan Arenado and for Wilson Contreras and some of their veterans that they wanted to continue to be Wilson Contreras, that they would want to be into the lineup, but they needed to get him off their feet. Paul Goldschmidt, same thing. They don't have those guys around anymore. Like, your oldest position player that is most established right now on the roster is Alec Burleson. That guy's not getting regular opportunities at DH. He's primarily playing first base, and, you know, every once in a while you'll get him a day off of his feet. But if you have 5 out of the 6 games in any week, Yvonne Herrera is going to be the designated hitter. I don't think it really prevents you from doing much with your roster right now, And so that's where I think it has changed a bit in how they utilize that spot in the lineup. They also did not have somebody that was cost controlled. No, they didn't go out and sign somebody for that position. And I don't think they were ever going to, because they don't value the money that you would have to tie into that. But Ivan Herrera is not expensive. You know, he's a guy who you're going to have around next year for like $2 million. And even beyond that, it'll be like 5 in year 2 and 10 to 15 in year 3. So you don't have to pay a lot for him. You're not really blocking anybody else right now. Where I think this changes is when Raniel Rodriguez gets here. When Rodriguez is here, now you have decisions to make, because is he a third baseman? Is he a DH? Is he a catcher? Is he some combination of all the above? Now you are potentially blocking a player that you do want to get into the lineup every day. And that becomes decision time. And I'm guessing that that decision is looming at some point in 2027, maybe the offseason heading into 2028. I don't think it's right now. I don't think it's this offseason. My guess is they don't trade him this offseason because they don't have to. And because of everything with the CBA that's coming up. If this was a normal offseason, I think it would be a very different conversation today. But
2: I think his career, his future with the Cardinals solely is connected to Raniel Rodriguez. When Rodriguez is ready, and maybe a little Baez, but when Rodriguez is ready, that's where I feel like things start to, the clock starts to tick on Ivan Herrera.
1: Somebody from the 314 said, guys, Baez can't hit. He's the next Gorman. He also can't play defense.
3: Well, the defense part's kind of true.
1: Yeah, he's not a very good defender,
2: early, all right?
1: So far.
2: Give him a little bit.
1: But we saw this year the potential for power from Joshua Baez, even at the major league level once he got up. I don't think he's going to hit for high average. I don't think he's going to get on base at a particularly high clip. But if he keeps hitting homers and doubles at the same pace that he did this year, in the 30 games that he played with the Cardinals, he hit 7 doubles and 7 homers. That's a pace over the course of the year for 35 doubles and 35 homers. I will sign up for that today for 2027. And I will do that even with the 230 average and the sub 300 on base percentage. I will live with that if you can also put runs on the board the way that he did this year. So the slug is what plays for him, and I think that's what they're hoping for as well. But yeah, there's going to be adjustments that are necessary. Same way that there were with Gorman, and he was never able to do it. We'll see if Joshua Baez is able to go about it a little bit differently. With Alex and T-Bone, I'm BK. Coming up next, we're going to dive into some NFL quick hitters, our biggest takeaways from the weekend that was in the NFL, and boy, was it a doozy. We'll get into that next here on 101 ESPN.
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3: 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Cardinals beat the Nationals yesterday 5-3, but they dropped 2 of 3 over the weekend to Washington. They are back in action tomorrow night when they start a 3-game set at the Pittsburgh Pirates. 5:40 will be first pitch. Andre Pallante will be on the mound for St. Louis. Tonight here on 101 ESPN, Blues back in action as they travel to Dallas to take on the Stars. We'll have pregame coverage starting at 6 with Alex Ferrario. Puck drop at 7 with Chris Gerber and Joey Vitale. 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
1: Found a new survivor pool to answer.
2: I think you should be not allowed to be in a survivor pool when you make a stupid pick like you did last week.
1: I agree, but I am, so here we are.
2: I can't say stupid pick because I was also going to go with that one.
1: So I went with the Tampa Bay Buccaneers, like many of you probably did, in my survivor pool this week. I was booted for good reason. My survivor finished after 2 weeks. T-Bone lasted 1 week. I lasted 2. We'll see if Alex is able to last me on the 3rd.
2: I already told you guys, 0.1% of our winnings if you help me get to the final end. Final end. The end of this.
1: So, let's stick with that as the line of conversation here. Who's the best team in the NFC South?
3: I think it's New Orleans.
2: I think it's Carolina. I think Carolina's got more playmakers. I think I like Bryce Young better than Tyler Shuck. And honestly, I think they might have a better defense, which is weird to say.
3: I get it. I still don't trust Bryce Young. Now, I don't really have much faith in Tyler Shuck, but I don't know. I feel like I still have more trust in that Saints offense out of every unit that's
2: on. I also think the Carolina Panthers have a smarter head coach.
3: That might be fair.
1: I think they're both kind of similar to me. I don't really have a big lean one way or the other. I trust the Saints defense a little bit more. I think that's probably the direction that I would go because I think they're both interesting but flawed offensively. And then on the defensive side of the ball, I just think that the Saints are probably going to get some more stops. That Panthers defense is leaky, man. I know what it looked like this week. Last week did not look that way, and then I saw what the Vikings were able to do against the Bears. And that looked a whole lot different when you see a legit defense.
2: Brian Flores is elite, though.
1: He is.
2: We all know that.
1: And the Panthers will look good this weekend because they go to Cleveland to take on the Browns, who apparently had a 1 week where they could be competent.
3: Is that your survivor pick this week?
1: No, Carolina. No.
3: Double down.
1: We'll get to that later on. But I think I would go with the Saints. I think it's pretty close between those two, though. Next thing that I wanted to get to. Are we already watching the beginning of the end of the Jim Harbaugh era,
2: yep.
1: Alex?
2: Yep. And also the whole Mike McDaniel's a better offensive coordinator. I don't buy into that.
1: Chargers stink, man.
2: Yeah.
1: Dude, this team's terrible.
2: Kirk Cousins outperformed Justin Herbert. That's all I needed to
1: Correct.
2: See. Yeah. And check the wide receivers that the Raiders have versus the wide receivers that the Chargers have.
1: I don't want to hear a damn thing about the lack of supporting talent on the Chargers anymore.
2: No.
1: Amarian Hampton is solid. Ladd McConkey is very good. Like, they've got some people to throw to. That offensive line is fine.
2: Yeah, Trey Tucker.
1: Great, but it's fine.
2: Trey Tucker had 119 yards for the Raiders. I don't even know who Trey Tucker is.
1: Derek Young? Had a catch for the Raiders?
2: Forever, yeah,
1: exactly.
2: Forever young.
1: Cody White came up with a couple of big plays with touchdowns for them.
2: Yeah,
3: nothing.
1: You ever heard of Cody White before?
3: No.
1: Well, he's a fifth-year player in the NFL. He's been around the league for a while, and this is his first time that he's had more than one touchdown catch in a season.
2: Yeah.
3: Interesting.
2: Yeah.
1: Coming into the year, he had 11 total receptions in 4 seasons.
2: Yeah.
1: For the Seahawks and the Steelers. Not exactly two teams known for their depth in the receiver position.
3: Yeah, at least the Chargers schedule gets easier, right, guys?
2: Oh, dude, they're going to not. I don't know if they're going to win a game.
1: When do they win?
3: I don't know. I mean, it's supposed to be these first two.
1: So this is what's looming. You guys tell me if this is a win or a loss for the Chargers.
2: Their losses, by the way.
1: At Buffalo.
2: Loss.
1: At Seattle.
2: Loss.
1: Home against Denver.
2: Loss.
3: Loss.
2: And I don't even like Denver. No way. There's no way.
3: Okay.
1: At KC.
2: Loss.
1: At LA Rams.
2: Loss. Well.
3: No, loss. They'll be healthy by then.
1: Home against Houston.
2: Loss.
3: Loss.
1: At Baltimore.
2: Loss.
3: Lean loss.
2: Yeah,
1: that's an 0-9 start. Yeah, he gets fired if that happens.
3: He gets
1: fired
3: probably after that KC game because then they get the bye.
2: Oh, good. They'll give Mike McDaniel, who is supposed to be a better offensive coordinator with this crap offense, gets the head coaching job.
1: Yeah, no.
2: Justin Herbert's bad. Jim Harbaugh's bad. Although he was good last year. I don't know what happened. It might be Mike McDaniel's also pretty crappy.
1: I don't want to hear the arguments in favor of Herbert anymore.
2: Nope.
1: I'm sick of it.
2: Kirk Cousins is a better quarterback.
1: He's still talented. This does not mean that he's not a talented quarterback, just like Kyler is still a talented quarterback. But eventually, we have to acknowledge the obvious, which is, for whatever reason, it ain't coming together. You know? Like, a lot of guys have talent, and they are not consistent enough to put together 10, 11, 12-win seasons. That means you're not an elite quarterback. And you can't be put into the same criteria with the guys who are. Patrick Mahomes does it every year. Josh Allen does it every year. Joe Burrow, when healthy, does it every single season.
2: Hell, even I'll give Lamar Jackson credit. In the regular season, he does it.
1: Justin Herbert is much closer to Baker Mayfield than he is any of those other guys that I just mentioned there. Where you can see it, and if you see it on the right Sunday, it's special. But if you see it on the wrong Sunday, it's, as Jamie Rivers likes to say on the fast lane, shaky-bakey. And Herbert is in that same conversation for me.
3: Good thing he's at least there for next year, too. Good thing.
2: Yeah, making about what? 40 mil? 30 mil?
3: Let's see. Cap hits at 58 mil.
1: Mm. If you were another team, would you consider trading for him?
2: No.
3: I mean, I would. I think...
2: Not for 50 mil. I mean, I just got... He's got the offensive coordinator that everybody has been saying is going to unlock his potential.
1: I would if I was in the wilderness. Like, if I'm one of these teams that has just no plan at the position, like the Steelers, I'd consider it.
2: You want to commit $50 million to that if you don't feel like you got a roster around it?
1: I don't have a good plan no matter what my option is.
2: I'd rather just stink and draft somebody than go commit $50 million.
1: I don't think that the Steelers are going to stink well enough, oxymoron there, to get a top five pick. So you probably aren't getting the quarterback that you're wanting in the draft anyways. And so now...
2: But okay, I'm also not going to be a playoff team with Justin Herbert, so I'm going to be the same team, but I'm spending $50 million on a quarterback that's... At least there's a chance that
1: it's
2: I
1: tough,
2: stink.
1: Man. It's tough.
2: Yeah, I wouldn't do it. I wouldn't trade for it. I've seen enough. Like, they've done everything to try and make the guy good. They've given him weapons. They've given him coaches. They've given him offensive coordinators, and he's an average quarterback.
1: In the AFC, which of these contenders gave you more cause for concern this weekend? The Ravens, with their loss at home against the New Orleans Saints, only putting up 17 points in that game, or the Texans losing at home against the Bengals and only scoring 6 points in that game. They were without, I think, two or three of their top receivers in the game, to be fair to them.
2: It's weird because I think both are in the same position because they didn't have their best offensive weapon and their team looked very different. But I would lean towards the Ravens because at least Houston's leg to stand on is their defense. Baltimore's got nothing to stand on. Like, when they lost Zay Flowers, they had one big play by Bateman, and that was about it. They rely solely on Derrick Henry and Lamar Jackson, and the defenses that you're going to see in the AFC, you're not going to be able to continue to do that. So I'd be more concerned about Baltimore. You didn't add necessary weapons to help Lamar Jackson. Imagine what that team would look like if they would have just kept Isaiah Likely.
3: Yeah, no kidding.
2: Because Mark Andrews can't even freaking catch the ball.
3: I think I'm with you. I would lean Baltimore. They feel very similar because they're missing their top weapons, but Houston's got the defense to fall back on. And I know they gave up 20 points. They got to Burrow 5 times in that contest.
1: Defense was fine.
3: Yeah, like the defense was fine.
1: They got Jamar chased. That's going to happen to everybody this year. That guy's special.
3: That catch.
2: Whew. Dude, I don't know how he did that and didn't, like, pull something.
1: It was insane.
2: He corkscrewed his entire body.
3: Yeah.
1: His body control is one of one. He's special.
3: So, I agree with you. I think it's the Texans, because I look at that Baltimore team, and it's, okay, does your offense do enough? And if the answer is no, I don't trust the defense to get stops for you.
1: I'm with you guys. I still think Houston is a legit playoff contender. I think Jacksonville's better. I think Jacksonville's probably my favorite in that division, but... They still have a great defense. It looked bad against Buffalo, but I think a lot of teams are going to look that way against Buffalo this season. And I know what the final numbers look like. It's 6 points posted against the Bengals. That's awful. Stroud had some moments in this game. where it looked a little bit better.
2: He had Nico Collins. That outcome is a little bit different.
1: I think so, too.
2: Some of those receivers you're throwing to just don't have the same upside that Nico Collins has.
1: Yeah, I mean, his number one weapon was Dalton Schultz.
2: Yeah.
1: And there's just no juice there. And their running game is once again a disaster. David Montgomery, week one, I thought looked better. But this week, like they got nothing but from the ground
2: that,
1: game.
2: I think that shows you there. You have to have an air game if you want your ground game to work.
1: That's fair.
2: Because they all knew what they were going to do. It was going to run with David Montgomery. But when you have Nico Collins and the threat of going downfield, it opens it up for David Montgomery.
1: It's also just a pure lack of explosiveness.
3: Mm-hmm. Yeah.
1: Like with the Lions, they knew what David Montgomery brought to the table. Hey, if red it's zone. Third and two, we'll give it to David Montgomery. We get into the red zone, we're close to the goal line, David Montgomery. Spot. That is not a guy you want to rely on for 20 carries a game because he'll get you 20 for 65 with no explosion. It's what I watched over the last couple of years with Kareem Hunt and the Kansas City Chiefs. That's not what you want to do. You've got to have explosive plays from your running back in the modern game, and they got nothing from their running backs so far in that regard. And I do think that's going to hold them back from being a legitimate playoff contender. All right. Last thing that I wanted to get to. Of these 2-0 teams, typically about 20% of teams that start the year 2-0 miss the playoffs entirely. It was all fool's gold, and they do not get there. Which of these teams would you bet on, Alex, to miss the playoffs that started 2-0 this year? The Bills, Bengals, Raiders, Eagles, Vikings, Seahawks, 49ers. It's seven teams that have started 2-0. Chiefs throw into this category as well. I guess 18.

0: They lost another
1: points.
0: One over the weekend.
1: Yeah, they lost
0: DeMarcus Robinson. Good, I picked him up.
1: But their defense has been really good. Right now, I don't know if that's because of who they're playing. Like, they went up against Miami, so it's going to make your offense and your defense look better all the way across the board. I would kind of circle them, because with Minnesota, I mean, like, I still trust that defense and what Brian Flores is doing. And I think there's still a little bit more of a ceiling to the offense now that they're going to get their QB1 back. I would probably say San Francisco would be the second one for me.
0: You guys good over there in Philly? Everything okay? Because it ain't looking great.
1: It's fine.
2: It's fine.
0: We're two games in. Washington's no good.
2: We play in a soft division. We'll be fine.
0: They didn't play super well against them. That running game looks terrible again. This was the case last year.
2: Saquon's coming out for stingers.
0: Come out once again this year, and it's not been good. They went on the road at what I believe to be a bottom five team in the NFL with Tennessee, and probably should have lost that game. Go on the road next week against Chicago. Might have avoided disaster there, because I don't think Chicago's going to be able to get... It's unknown right now, but I don't think Caleb Williams is going to play in that game. I wouldn't think they would want to rush him back on that field going up against this defense. But then you've got the Rams, Jacksonville. You've still got a couple of games this year against divisional foe. I don't know, man. That team would be one that I would circle and be like, I just don't know if they're as good as we expected them to be coming into the season. I thought the defense would be better than this. And the defense has not been
2: lost all their playmakers. They only got to rely on one dude right now.
0: Yeah.
2: Even my boy Jordan Davis isn't used properly.
0: On the other side, only 15% of 0-2 teams end up making the playoffs. If you had to pick one of these 0-2 teams to get there, Alex, who are you going with? The Dolphins, the Texans, the Titans, the Chargers, Commanders, Bucks, Falcons. Which of those seven 0-2 teams would you go with as a playoff?
2: Did you say the Colts? Because they're 0-2, right?
0: Did not say the Colts.
1: Because
0: I didn't have them down at this point. Yep.
2: I think right now it's kind of a tie.
0: Sent these notes before a game last night.
2: You just assumed they were going to win against the Chiefs. I understand. I think it's right now it's a tie between the Texans and Colts. And I think I would go the Colts. Even though the Texans' defense is awesome, if Nico Collins isn't healthy, we see what that offense can be to where I agree with what we said in the open. I thought Daniel Jones handled that game really well. They just went up against the god that is Patrick Mahomes. So I think I would lean the Colts in this one.
1: I would lean Texans, although I could get how you get the Colts. I'm just going to continue to bet on their defense being good enough to keep them in games, right? They remind me a little bit of what the Steelers have been in years past, where I look at them and go, you shouldn't be 10-7 in the playoffs, but yet here you are, right? And it's because of your defense. Once you get Collins back, Stroud will look a little bit better, even if they don't get a running game, so I would bet on Houston.
0: That's mine as well. I'll lean on the superpower, right? You do one thing that is really special. I can hang my hat on that and believe in it. And for the Texans, hasn't shown up yet so far this year in the way that I expected it to, but I think it will. I think it will sooner rather than later, where their defense is going to show out and they will be a team that makes it based upon that. I do not think they're a legit contender for anything meaningful, but for the playoffs, yeah, I think they can get
1: Nobody
0: there.
1: Nobody going Dolphins? No?
0: No.
2: I think they're going to fight with... Who do we say is not going to win a game? The Chargers of going 0 for this season.
1: Who wins first, Dolphins or Chargers?
2: Oh, Dolphins,
0: that's
2: probably.
0: A great question.
2: What's the Dolphins schedule?
1: I don't even know what the Dolphins schedule is. It's got to be easier than the Chargers, right?
2: They got the Vikings, Bengals, Jets. Yep, Dolphins will win first.
0: Jets are kind of frisky, man.
2: Ooh.
0: I don't think they're good, but they're
2: limbering up, eh?
0: They're at least competent.
2: Yeah, but they play them twice in 4 weeks. I'll give the Dolphins a chance versus the next 7 weeks of what we did with the Chargers.
0: I think that's probably fair. I think that's a reasonable way to go about it, man.
1: Ouch.
0: Yeah, that's tough. Coming up next, we'll put a bow on this thing with the Rewind on 101 ESPN.
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15: 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You'll be able to hear full coverage on 101 ESPN. Alex, what are you most looking forward to in this one? What is something that you're going to be monitoring?
3: Well, McTavish is number one. I want to see what it looks like. I mean, I told you guys during the commercial break, I'm a little surprised they haven't put any emphasis on trying to get him to play with his potential line mates. You're trying to build chemistry with this kid, but they're doing the first power play unit. That's the other thing. Obviously, Jim Montgomery is very focused on getting the special teams back to the next level. And then what we talked about today, you got these internal competitions. Peterson's playing in another game. Kaskimaki's playing in another game. Stenberg. So that battle that's going to be taking place for those final roster spots is the other area.
15: Yeah, I'm really curious to see what that battle looks like. Who shows out? This weekend, it sure seemed as though Dylan Peterson was the guy that stood out most to the coaching staff. Who's going to be that tonight? Is it Dubé? Is it Dean? Kaskimaki? Can Berggren show out in a big way and create some offensive chances?
3: Sonny's playing tonight.
15: Like, there's a lot of guys that are in this lineup that are battling for those final two to three spots in the lineup. So I think that's going to be the thing that I am most monitoring in tonight's action, which you'll be able to hear right here on 101 ESPN. Monday Night Football as well between the Giants and the Rams. Rams is 6.5-point home favorite. T-Bone Knight, I'm probably a fish for this, but I kind of like the Giants plus the 6.5 points. With the Rams coming back from Australia, I don't think Puka, if he's playing tonight at all, I don't think he's going to be anywhere close to full strength. Stafford looked weird in week one. I have some questions about that defense now that you don't have Myles Garrett. Am I a fish for going with the Giants plus 6.5?
17: No, because I think it's going to be closer than many people are expecting. I think Rams win, but I think they win by like a field goal. I don't think they're going to make this an easy brisk walk in the park. I think this is going to be a dogfight.
3: I think the Giants win straight up.
15: Really?
3: I think they beat them and they start off 2-0.
15: Dude, that would be quite the story to start out the season, because what looms over the next 3 weeks is not easy for the Rams. Elevation at Denver, then at the Eagles, home for the Bills.
3: You'll be fine against Denver.
15: Storylines galore. If the Rams lose this game tonight. For Alex and T-Bone, I'm BK. We'll talk to you guys tomorrow at 11 a.m. Appreciate you tuning in today. The Fast Lane is next here on 101 ESPN.

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0: Assassin on 101 ESPN with Andrew Marsh, Kerry Davis, and Jamie Rivers. I'm Anthony Stalter. 203, your time check is brought to you by Clarkson Jewelers, an officially licensed Rolex jeweler. Week 2 in the NFL concludes tonight, but we got a lot to get to today after Sunday's action. A lot of upsets. Andrew Marsh happy again. Minnesota Vikings are now 2-0 after a big upset yesterday in Chicago. Let's go biggest takeaway overall from week 2. And as we do our exit survey, why don't we start here? The most surprising performance for you guys yesterday, good or bad? The most surprising. A lot of ways we can go.
1: There's so many. I said to Marshy when we're in the office, I'm like, there's so many teams that I don't know if they're good or bad at this point. Because of the way the first 2 weeks have gone, there's been some upsets, and teams that you thought were going to be good are not good. Teams that you thought were going to stink are playing much better than they should be. So I don't know if I'm surprised or not by the Chargers and their lack of performance period overall with that game that they got smoked in, or if I'm surprised at the Bengals for rolling the Texans the way they did.
0: Mm-hmm.
1: So those are two for me. I guess it'd be upset with the Chargers getting worked by Kirky Football and the Raiders.
0: And then
1: kind of pleasantly surprised about the way the Bengals were able to handle the Texans.
2: It's the Ravens losing at home to the Saints.
1: Mm. Oh, that was bad.
2: The Saints are, maybe they're a better team than I expected. They were, I guess, one possession away or a late two-point conversion away from beating Detroit last week.
0: Yeah, successful two-point conversion.
2: And they're 2-0. But to go to Baltimore, the way that Baltimore played in week one, I did not expect Baltimore to lose again and lose at home. The problem that I often have, and it doesn't matter who the offensive coordinator is, why, in a one-possession game, it's baffling, why does Derrick Henry only have 16 carries? That's a problem. It's almost like you don't know your team, man. I don't give a damn how you get to it, but it needs to be 20-plus carries every game for Derrick Henry. I don't care how you get to it, man. Mm. Find a way. Make it happen. Don't throw it as many times. I understand you might not have as many possessions. I don't give a damn. Derrick Henry needs to touch the ball, and he ain't going to catch it. So we're not even counting receptions. He needs to carry the football 20-plus times. 25 is outstanding. 16 carries, you're probably going to lose. And you did. Because when you allow him to run over defenses, it controls the clock. It limits possessions for the opposing team, which will limit the amount of times that they can score. Derrick Henry is your workhorse. Give him the damn ball. And then Lamar Jackson plays off of that, because everything you do outside of that, now everyone else is wide open. Imagine that. It's crazy how that works. But 16 carries for Derrick Henry, not enough in my opinion, and you lose.
0: Well, and they didn't just lose. They enter the fourth quarter up 17-9. Now that's not a massive lead by any means, but I mean you kind of dominated for most of that game. It wasn't pretty. You were without Zay Flowers, so part of your passing game was out. But the Saints scored touchdowns on two of their final three meaningful scoring opportunities, while the Ravens couldn't produce a point in the second half. I mean, that's the big takeaway. And Tyler Shook, give him some credit.
2: Man,
0: Tyler Shook
2: got his
0: last
2: head
0: night
2: ripped off on that goal line play.
0: Look, this is the second week in a row where the Saints started conservatively. They were forced to pick it up, and Tyler Shook did a great job in the fourth quarter. He did the first drive. He led a touchdown drive that cut the Ravens' lead to 17-15. The big play was that 21-yard touchdown to Chris Olave. New Orleans then tied the game on a Travis Achane 2-point conversion. They get the ball back, 16 plays, 68 yards. He's showing that he can get it done when the game is on the line. So nice job by the Saints. Full credit there. That was one of the more surprising performances in a positive way. Not so much for the Ravens. Marsh?
3: I mean, it's got to be the Browns. I can't believe they won a football game. But also, how about the Tennessee Titans, man? They're a few seconds away from upsetting the Eagles yesterday. So those two teams, I know the Titans ended up losing, but I was surprised that that was a game, especially after what we saw out of that team in week one against the Jets, who almost won themselves against Green Bay. But the Browns taking down Baker Mayfield and the Buccaneers after a long weather delay.
1: Yeah, that was weird.
3: That team, man, I mean, we were talking our you-know-what last week about Deshaun Watson and what a goofball he is, but he won. So he survives another week.
0: Yep. Now, did he throw for 400 yards?
3: He did not, no. Okay, right. He did not. But he, you know, it's not like he threw for a buck 50 or what, you know, whatever it could have been. You know, he threw for over 200 yards, and they won the game.
0: So my negative one, but surprise in a negative way, is Tampa Bay. Turnovers, penalties, poor defensive execution, bad offensive execution. They
2: don't look good.
0: They are incredibly sloppy.
2: Yeah.
0: They were sloppy a week ago in Cincinnati, and you can kind of excuse that because, hey, it's the Bengals. Bengals, I mean, they beat Houston. Jamie brought that up. So they beat Houston. You could say, well, you know what? Tampa Bay, they're not that good. But, dude, you lose at home to Cleveland?
2: That's bad, man.
0: Really?
2: That's bad ball.
0: That's bad.
2: Yeah.
0: That's bad. And I think for my, like, good one, surprise in a good way, would not only be New Orleans, but Marsh, I'll give your Minnesota Vikings some credit. 59 points the Bears scored last week in Charlotte.
3: Mm-hmm.
0: And I know the weather was sloppy, so it wasn't going to be one of those games. But I thought the defensive game plan that Brian Flores put together was outstanding. He basically flipped everything to the Bears. I mean, the Bears had just rushed for 291 yards and 6 touchdowns in week one. Minnesota held them to less than 4 yards per carry. They're outstanding. And maybe some of that was Ben Johnson, but the way that he did it, the blitzes, the disguised coverages, the pressure, creative defensive fronts, he was outstanding. So that was a good surprise, I thought.
1: I got one that I don't know if I'm surprised. And Kerry, I know this is going to hurt a little bit.
2: Oh, don't. It ain't surprising. Go ahead. Because if you're going where I think you're going,
1: The Steelers, man.
2: That's terrible, man.
1: The 2 weeks in a row, they have not looked great. Now, they got a win in week one, but this was bad. And I don't know if Aaron Rodgers can play anymore in the NFL. I don't know if he can play or if the protection he has is terrible. That man, I'm surprised he's still alive.
2: Yeah, he got hit smoked
1: so hard on the blind side. Had the other guy's teammate not been there, it would have been 10 times worse.
2: Yeah. Mm-hmm.
1: Because he would have been face-planted, full scorpion, by the guy who hit him on the blind side.
0: Mm.
1: And then Aaron Rodgers trying to escape any kind of pressure, you can tell his age. You can. The quick twitch muscles just ain't there. He's not stepping up in the right. It was really ugly, Kerry. I'm sorry.
2: Pittsburgh is they have... I don't know where they are in terms of, like, offensive line, protecting the quarterback, running the ball. Like, you lose 20-3. You threw the ball 40 times, man. Like, we haven't had a run game. I like Najee Harris. He was a 1,000-yard back every year, but it never felt like those explosive plays. I don't think we've had a really decent run game since Le'Veon Bell was there, and that's, what was that, 2016, 2017? Like, it's been almost 10 years of that. Offensive line play, like, I do not understand for the life of me how you got enough people to block the defenders and one still comes free and almost breaks your quarterback's back. Like, that to me is irresponsible. It's one of the things in football and in life that if you can't protect the passer and the passer can't protect himself, you got to find something else to do. Mm-hmm. Because this is how seasons get ruined. Your quarterback gets hit like that. That is an injury waiting to happen. And he's 40-plus years. That's bad if you're 25, let alone almost 45. Like, that is a bad play. And he almost, I mean, it looked like it's one of those plays where you feel like your back is broken because you do get smoked and you never see it, which is on you and it's on the offensive line. Because whatever he was doing before that play, correcting them, clearly the message was not understood. So that's on you, quarterback, and it's on the offensive line to not know where the pressure is coming from because you cannot allow your quarterback to be hit by an unblocked defender. Ever. If you want to ruin your season, Anthony, Jamie, Marshy, let your quarterback keep taking hits like that. His ass won't be able to play. It's just how life goes. I do have one other thing because the Eagles won on the last final touchdown. Mm-hmm. Shout out to St. Louis' own Darius Cooper. Man, mm-hmm. when I tell you, I coached against that young man. He's a Hazelwood West graduate. I coached against him his junior and senior year. We played him four times. One time in the regular season, one time in the playoffs, 2 years in a row. That kid is spectacular. Went to Tarleton State as a receiver. He was a quarterback in high school. Went to Tarleton State as a receiver. Undrafted to the Eagles last year. Made the team. Played in 13 games and made the game-winning catch last night. Kudos to him. Yeah. I know his family is always listening. Like, he is a really good young man.
0: Excellent.
2: Like,
0: good for him.
2: A great football player, but I think he's even better as a young man. So, shout out to him.
0: Yeah, definitely. So, my buddy Brian takes his kids to his football camp every year. So that was exciting. They were actually in attendance. They're Eagles fans, so they made the trip down there. His son Maverick and Nixon, they went down their first Eagles game for them. And so I know they were making the trip, so I was kind of thinking about them. And then when Cooper caught the touchdown in the back in the end zone there, I thought that was fantastic. So good for him. You got Devontae Smith. You got Dallas Goedert, although I think Goedert got banged
2: up. Injured,
0: yeah. But you got all these weapons. So does Saquon. We'll get into all the injuries later. That almost has to be a different segment. But that was great to see, so glad you mentioned that. Shout out to Darius Cooper and his family. All right, lot to get to. We didn't talk about the Chiefs' big win last night over the Colts. Like I said, all the injuries that happened, we'll get to it throughout the course of the show today. A lot of different NFL angles for you. We will shift gears, talk about the Cardinals. Derek Gould done an interesting tweet about the attendance. Wasn't all bad for the Cardinals, but as he mentioned, are they making progress from an attendance standpoint? That's next to 101 ESPN.
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0: So Derek Gould put this on X over the weekend. He said, from the end of 2023 to the end of 2025, the Cardinals saw a 30% decline in tickets sold and the largest decline in the majors in 2024 and once again in 2025. This year, they sold a bunch of tickets and wound up finishing within 17,000 of last year's total, which halted the plummet. Is that progress, though? I would say yes. I mean, the reason why, we've talked about this, the reason why Cardinals fans stop going to the ballpark, it's not because they're terrible human beings, like some people might suggest, but because the Cardinals stunk. The product wasn't good. And just because they're fans doesn't mean they have to spend hundreds of dollars to go down to the stadium to prove their fandom. If the product isn't good, you don't have to buy it. You can still watch it on TV, which costs you money, more times than not. You could still wear the gear and all that stuff. But as far as going down to the stadium and going through the turnstile and spending your money on parking and all that other stuff, a lot of fans have said no. I think they'll show right back up. And they did early on this season. You started with a tarps off section. And, you know, there were some weekends there where the crowd was pretty full.
1: The tarps off section kind of started because the stands were empty.
0: It did. But then the Cardinals started to win. And the fans showed back up. It's really as simple as that. For all intents and purposes, they showed back up. Obviously not what it was beforehand, but I do think it's that simple. You win, people show up. You lose, especially for an extended run like the Cardinals have had, your stadium is going to look like it did over the weekend. It's really, again, tell me if I'm missing something.
1: Yeah, no, I don't think you're missing something. I don't know. I understand that winning cures almost everything when it comes to an organization, whether there's any kind of pitfalls within that organization or warts. It kind of masks everything when the team's just winning. But you know, I looked at this team this year, and for the most part, if you go through social media, and this is not the end all be all, if you are, you know, listening to people talk about it, listening to sports talk radio, people's text messages that we see, for the most part, it has been positive. Certainly, the emergence of Jordan Walker and Alec Burleson, the way they've kind of pronounced themselves to be pillars of this organization now. J.J. Weatherholt, the list goes on. We went over the list the other day. And you just think that at some point, the winning is certainly great. It's gravy. But if you got a good young team that's exciting to watch play, that you don't feel like you're wasting your money or your time. That's where I'm like, how did the Cardinals get from where the stands are barely anybody there to finish off the season? Their last little while here has not been pretty. The Red Jacket game was huge, as it should be. Mm-hmm. You were there literally to support two of, there's three inductees, but two of the biggest inductees in the history of the team.
0: Sure.
1: So that's going to be a given. But how do you fill the stands again without Albert and Yachty? Because since they've both kind of retired, the stands have been, the numbers bear out that the attendance has gone down. Now, the Cardinals' performance as well has not been as what Cardinals fans would expect. I just don't know how the Cardinals get back to where they were. Simply winning, I don't know if it's enough. If a team's winning, even when they had a good little streak going, sometimes one out of the three games or two out of the three games would be sparse. Mm-hmm. And you have one big game that people, did the weather? Is it too hot? I never heard that excuse before in St. Louis.
0: Right.
1: So I don't know. I don't know what fans are missing. So you can feel free to text us, 314-399-9646, or even a mic drop. Get on the app, hit the mic, and say, what are the Cardinals missing right now for you to be buying in more often?
2: Star power, like, throughout the lineup. And I also do think that, I think Jordan Walker is an ascending star, potentially. The same thing with Alec Burleson. But I think you have to have those. I don't think we have, right now, I know we don't, any future Hall of Famers. Mm-hmm. So I think when you have future Hall of Fame, like, no-brainer, first ballot, this guy is going to be in the Hall of Fame, I think that that brings more attention to your organization and what you're doing and to your games, and more people want to show up. But I also think that more than any other sport, potentially, I think baseball was impacted by COVID the most, because people have not, like, during baseball.
1: Well, there's so many games, too.
2: It's so many games. Yeah. People realized, man, I don't got to go to the ballpark 40 times a year.
0: Yeah.
2: I can watch it on TV. You know why? Because in 2020, I did. Mm-hmm. And they still played the games, and they still showed up. I don't have to pay $25 plus for parking. I don't have to pay $89, $90 for the food and the beverages for me and one other person. And if I bring two or three people, now I'm up to $250. Like, I don't have to do that on a 30 to 40 time basis in the summertime. I can stay at home and drink the beer. It's cold here, too.
0: Right.
2: And watch the game. So I think baseball more than anything else. And let's be honest, the Cardinals aren't the only team. Like, you watch some of these other stadiums, they're just as empty. We're just not accustomed to it because we're the St. Louis Cardinals.
1: I think that's the problem.
2: Like, but it's around all of baseball. I forget where they were playing a few weeks ago. I'm looking, I'm like, man, it's nobody there. Mm-hmm. Like, it might have been about 3,000 people there.
3: Even the Dodgers games, like, the Dodgers are the Dodgers, and they still aren't really. Yep.
1: Well, they're just born to win.
3: There are a lot of things to do in L.A., but
1: what is your take on this, guys? We see a lot of texts, and I don't know if I can put any weight behind it. A lot of people talking about, well, it's the owners. So, do you really dislike the owners that much that you won't support the team anymore? Like, I don't know. I don't have that hatred towards an owner in any sport. Mm-hmm. Not the Cardinals. Like, I can't imagine sitting, for me, my opinion only, sitting at home and loving a baseball team, but saying, you know what? I don't like those duets. I'm not going. Mm-hmm. Because all my money, they're taking my money. But no matter where you go to support a team.
0: To me, it's all connected.
1: Okay.
0: For me, if the team is struggling, even if they have some good young players or some good young stars, if they're struggling, if they're not winning, I'm going to be pissed at everything. That's just that. I'll just speak for myself. And then the owners get caught up in that. But are you really upset with the owners? No, you don't care. You really don't. But it's all connected for you. You feel as though that the losing starts with the owners, works its way down. So eventually you're gonna go up on every rung. Manager, players, eventually you're going to get to the owners. You're ticked off because they're losing.
1: Yeah.
0: That to me is it. So when they say, I don't want to support the team because of the owners, I believe them. But I don't think it's the reason, the true reason.
1: It's not the primary
0: reason. Yes.
1: Unless we're wrong. We could be wrong, maybe.
0: It's a symptom.
2: If they were winning, people wouldn't care who the owners are.
0: Exactly.
1: Because they never cared before.
2: So, give a damn.
1: If we played a little make-believe game here, all of a sudden the Cardinals have been sold. Let's say, let's just pick a name out of a hat here. It's
0: Mark Cuban.
1: No. Well, I'd love that. Yeah. No. Let's just
2: Magic
1: say,
2: Johnson.
1: Let's keep it local. Let's say it's Don Lux. He's one of the owners of the Blues. Let's just say, just fictitiously, yeah, here, Don Lux has enough money to buy up the Cardinals, and now it's Don Lux who owns the St. Louis Cardinals. Are we anticipating a sellout the very first game?
0: No.
1: Okay.
0: Exactly. Yeah, that's what I'm saying.
1: I'm not disputing it. Sitting at home listening,
0: yep,
1: all of a sudden, oh, you got a new owner. It's not like you just traded for Ohtani.
0: Right.
1: And you're going to the field to, like, watch this guy play.
0: Yeah.
1: maybe people say, well, maybe if he cares, and look what he's been doing with the Blues, and look what he could do for the Cardinals. Yeah, we're right. showing up to support him. Maybe. Yeah, I don't know.
0: Yeah. No, I'm with you.
3: I wonder if the back half of the year would have looked more full if they didn't sell off, if they didn't have that stretch of baseball, and if the team didn't really give you the idea that they would eventually blow the game. I wonder if people were like, yeah.
1: But what about all the comeback wins they had this year?
3: For sure. I feel like those sort of died off, though, once we hit the second half of the season. Like, there were a few here and there, but...
1: Yeah, I'm going to need to see the research.
3: Let's just say there were more blown leads than there were comebacks in the second half of the year. And people were like, ah, you know what? Like, I kind of see the writing is on the wall here. I don't really need to go to the game. I mean, I went to a few games at the beginning of the season, and I didn't go to any of the other games towards the back half of the year just because I had other stuff going on. I'd rather just sit at home and watch the game because I truly didn't believe in the team.
0: Mm-hmm.
3: That's just me, though. Of course, there's so many other people that have their own reasons, but... Sure. That's one of my reasons.
1: So we get one here from John Lithgow's Harry Henderson.
0: Yeah, right.
1: I have zero interest in watching a sport where only two or three teams have a real chance of winning. Lockout is needed. Is this going to go this way? Like, are the owners already winning this lockout? Even though the owners are billionaires, some are multi-billionaires. I mean, so much money, they don't even remember how much money they have.
0: Yeah.
1: But fans screaming that a lockout is needed.
0: Mm-hmm.
1: I don't know if they understand that it doesn't necessarily translate immediately into competitive balance.
0: No, I'm with you
1: it
0: on
1: doesn't.
0: That. No. Yeah. I'm with you on that. But I also have said those exact words, so I'm not going to be a hypocrite.
1: Yeah.
0: Where I'm like, that is boring. Only a handful of teams are going to win.
1: Well, I don't disagree with that. Because right now, I'm going to be honest with you, I'm not watching a whole lot of baseball.
0: Mm-hmm.
1: And I'm not even worried about the first round. I'm worried about like the pennants. The NLCS and the ALCS is when I'm going to dial in because I feel like now we've got four best teams.
0: True. I do like playoff baseball.
1: I like it, but I'm not like, I'm not like super excited.
0: I'll also be honest about my viewing, viewing habits.
1: Walking around the house with an iPad?
0: Yeah. So if I'm going to do that and there's a football game on, I'm watching the football game.
1: Yeah.
0: But if we're here, so a lot of the playoff games, especially early on, they're going to be on. So I'm going to be watching it here at work. So I enjoy when those games are on. But I do think it's about the viewing habit of myself.
3: We did get a text from the 314. Next year, if it happens, we'll tell a better story as they have something that could sell.
0: Okay.
3: I wonder. Yeah. Wait,
1: what if there is no next year? Like, how much does that hurt? Not just the Cardinals now, but the game. Like, how pissed off will people be then if I lost an entire year, a half a season of baseball? I'm not going back.
0: Yeah.
1: And now you probably raise the prices because you missed a half a season of baseball.
3: Yeah, you could have half of those people. You could also have the half that's like, man, I can't wait for baseball to come back. I just can't wait to get back to the ballpark to just watch baseball because I love the game
1: so
3: much.
1: But those people are going anyways, right? Like, the ones who love baseball, they're the ones that are still showing up.
3: That's true.
1: On a nightly, weekly basis, because they love it that much. They don't care about the DeWitts. They don't care about Ollie Marmol. Like, they're just like, we're here. Those are the ones that you're going to keep post-lockout. Mm-hmm. What you're hoping is to get the ones that are the casual. The Anthony Stalters walk around with an iPad at home. How do I get Anthony Stalter into the building?
0: Mm-hmm.
1: And that I don't know.
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2: You build it, they will come. I heard that in a documentary one time.
0: Yeah, absolutely. Boy, there's some ghost in that movie. That's crazy. Yeah. Or that documentary.
1: The guy with those shoes, too.
0: Yep, that's crazy. All right, it's Fastlane on 101 ESPN. Mizzou survived their last non-conference test. Anything to gain or any thought-provoking takeaway there? We'll get to it next. It looks like Kerry's got some. 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
5: I'm Andrew Marsh. It's time for a SportsCenter update brought to you by Saliga Heating and Cooling. The Cardinals take down the Washington Nationals yesterday. They avoid the sweep. They are off today, and they'll take on the Pirates tomorrow, 5:40 first pitch. The Blues got things going. Preseason action over the weekend against Dallas. They fell to the Stars 2-1. City SC picked up a win 3-1 over Toronto FC. They sit third in the West, and Mizzou able to get it done against Troy, 27-17, the final. We'll talk about it next right here in the Fast Lane. I'm Andrew Marsh, and the SportsCenter update is brought to you by Saliga
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7: Well, that hesitation, as Marsh was talking there in the SportsCenter update in regards to Mizzou, kind of says it all, doesn't it? It wasn't pretty against Troy over the weekend. They kind of survived. I didn't feel like the game was in doubt in the fourth quarter, but there is still a bit of a kind of a survival label from Mizzou's last non-conference game, at least before SEC play. They beat Troy 27-17. They were down 10-0 after the first quarter. They scored 24 unanswered. Went into halftime, though, 24-17, up 24-17, after Troy completed a deep pass to put themselves in range to score a touchdown. But defense showed up in the second half. They shut them out. Mizzou added a field goal to make it 20-17. Kerry, you were kind of smirking a little bit going into the break. Did you have a takeaway from Mizzou's win?
8: Yeah. When I was listening to the game because I was driving back from Champaign, so I saw that they were down 10-0 to start the game. I'm like, oh, that's not good. You're playing against Troy. Now there are a couple of things, you know, in play here. This team could have been looking forward. You know, you're playing a team that you don't have as much respect for as you should, and you're also looking ahead potentially for the matchup next week. Which, if you come out lackluster to start that game off, Kamario Taylor is one of the front runners, in my opinion, for the Heisman right now. Like, he is playing. At this dude is a 6'3", 6'4", 250-pound quarterback that runs the ball, and he can whip it with his arm. Like, he is a fantastic quarterback. They were down in their game to South Carolina. I look up, and they got 40-plus points. I'm like, oh, okay, that makes sense. Like, there are those are the two factors that could be in play. You're not as locked in. That's a problem for a team that you don't have as much respect for, problem. And you're also looking ahead to this week's game. But you can't be in a situation where you're down 10-0 to Troy.
7: Yeah.
8: And you have to score 20-plus points in the second quarter to kind of right the things and get the things going in the correct direction. And you win by 10. But that's not a game that you should be – that game shouldn't even be that close. If you have aspirations of playing at the football playoff level, which I'm sure Missouri and a lot of Missouri fans have. And so I won't – you know, worry too much about that game because, again, there are factors that could have been in play, but those factors should never be in play. You should never be looking ahead. You should never be taking an opponent lightly. And there are cause for concerns. You got 10 for 19 for 91 yards from Austin Simmons. Like, this is a guy that we were so, oh, look at the ball. Hey, they were comparing him to Michael Vick a couple of weeks ago. Yeah, and I told y'all to stop that crap because he, and all respect to Austin Simmons, Michael Vick, he is not and probably never will be. He was one of one. So those are probably, you ran the ball effectively with Jamal Roberts, but that's a problem if you're down 10-0 and your quarterback only has 91 yards on 19 passes.
9: So that's the one thing that I noticed was it just seemed, the passing game overall seemed discombobulated. And I'm looking at Troy. I don't think they're such a defensive juggernaut that they threw Mizzou for fits with their scheme. I could be wrong.
7: Maybe I
9: wasn't seeing something that I should.
7: Sure, yeah.
9: But to Carey's point, 91 yards. And this guy, Austin Simmons, we are celebrating this guy like he is going to be a star. Mm-hmm. This is the greatest passer Mizzou's had in, I don't know, how long?
8: Which could be true.
7: Might not be wrong, yeah.
9: Okay, but then what happened to the passing game against a lesser than opponent?
8: I don't have an answer for you.
9: Well, I need one, Carey.
8: He didn't complete enough passes. There you go.
9: I thought he was going to shred this team.
8: I'm sure they did too, until they didn't.
9: Oh man,
8: and they were down 10-0.
7: My big takeaway is this: was it enough? If you're a Mizzou fan, do you feel good? No. If you're a Mizzou fan, are you really, really concerned? To me, no. It was one of those games in which Troy made enough plays. Troy's one of the better Sun Belt teams. They shouldn't be hanging with you at your fields, but you do have Mississippi State up next.
9: That'll be fun.
7: We saw what Mississippi State did over the weekend. We all kind of called that one on Friday. We all liked Mississippi State. They wind up beating South Carolina at South Carolina. So you got Mississippi State up next. This is the last game. You're like, all right, let's get through this one, boys, and then we'll really tune it up. And Troy snuck one, snuck a first quarter out on you. Austin Simmons in the passing game did not look good. Previous two games they did. I thought that was Jamal Roberts' best game. Stats or otherwise, I thought he had more juice on Saturday night than I thought he had in the previous two games. Not that it was bad, but just he looked like he was running on fresh legs on Saturday night. He was firing out of a cannon. I thought the run game, the run blocking, all that, I thought that was great. Rough night for the Mizzou, passing game. And look, the defense fell asleep a couple of times. Mm. It does happen. So again, not overly concerned, but also not feeling great after that game.
6: Well, I do think their schedule looks a little bit harder than it did at the beginning of the season, which it already looked pretty hard to begin with.
7: Very true.
6: So now you have Mississippi State, ranked mm-hmm. team, and now you have Florida. Those two teams coming up. Both teams are ranked now. Now, that's an opportunity for you to bank some ranked wins heading into a harder portion of your schedule, because eventually you're going to have to take on Ole Miss, Texas, and Georgia. Mm-hmm. So if you can win these games, that helps your resume, even if you are, let's say they lose all three of those big-time games. You have three losses on your schedule. If you can win these games, though, at the end of the season, you'll be in that mix. It'll have to take some people to really convince the committee to put in a three-loss team. Mm-hmm. But because of these teams being ranked teams now and being a little bit harder, at least on paper, that could bode well for Mizzou in the long run, but these are the games that you have to win right now. And if I'm a Mizzou fan, I am a little nervous based on what I've seen out of Mississippi State. I mean, this is not your typical Mississippi State team. I don't know if we've seen a team this good at that school since Dak Prescott was there.
7: It's going to be fun.
6: Yeah, no, it's going to be a good game.
7: It's going to be great. It's going to be a lot of fun. We've been waiting for this. Nice couple of tune-up games. And now we have the start of the SEC schedule opening up for Mizzou. And right away, at number 24, Mississippi State on Saturday. So I'm really looking forward to it.
9: The Mizzou schedule, to Marshy's point, I mean, it just got a lot heavier.
7: You would play four straight ranked opponents if it holds up. And seven of the next eight opponents will be ranked, most likely.
9: Yeah.
7: Kentucky is no walkover, and then Oklahoma at the end of the year. So the only gimme is Arkansas. That's it. But great.
6: Yeah, you want to know if you're one of these teams?
7: Exactly.
6: This is how you find out.
7: You go through this gauntlet of a schedule, you find out really
9: what
7: how good you are.
9: Predict here? Like, they've got, 9 games left. How many wins for Mizzou? 9 games left. They got 3 currently.
7: Mm-hmm.
9: No, seriously. Because these ranked opponents, to me, based upon the recent history of Mizzou, they're problematic. I'm looking at those ranked opponents as losses just based upon prior performance. I don't want that to happen, mm-hmm. nor do I really know if it will happen, but based upon what we know in our database, the analytics tell us that those will probably end up not favorable.
7: Based on history, you're right. Based on history, maybe you finish with 6 or 7.
8: All five of their losses last year came against ranked teams.
7: Mm-hmm.
8: Right
7: to,
8: now,
7: to Jamie's point. Yep.
8: Yeah, is that what you just said?
9: Yes.
7: He said based on history.
8: I wasn't listening to that.
6: He said based on analytics. Yeah.
7: Based on analytics.
9: That's where I lost Kara. I said analytics.
8: When I heard that, my brain turns off.
7: Yeah. But he didn't give the exact stat of every loss last year.
8: Last year, they beat Mississippi State 49-27. Kamario Taylor was not the starting quarterback at that time. And Ahmad Hardy had to rush for 300 yards, exactly.
7: Well, good time for him to come back. Huh?
8: It would be a great time for him to come back if he's healthy.
7: Yeah.
8: 300 yards, 3 touchdowns. Matt Zala's only had a .112 in passing. If you're able to do that, cool. But I think that this is a different Mississippi State team with Kamario Taylor as the quarterback. If you ain't seen this kid play, man, turn it on, watch
6: he's good.
8: It. He is outstanding.
7: We're up against it here, but let me can I rephrase things here for a second? I know it's hypothetical, but if Austin Simmons over the weekend threw for 350 and three

0: true sophomore, I believe.
1: Dang.
0: Yeah, he was a true freshman last year. I think he's got one more year after this one.
2: Looking forward to it.
3: I think there's just variables like what Jamie said. The history of Mizzou, it doesn't matter if they would have blown Troy out of the water in that game. I would still feel that nervousness if I was a Mizzou fan based on previous history. Much like Oregon winning by 80-something points against Portland State doesn't change how I feel about that team.
2: Oh, yeah. No, why
3: like,
2: would
3: I don't,
2: it?
3: I don't, yeah. I, that doesn't, that doesn't mean anything. So you could have won 80-0. Mm-hmm. It doesn't matter. Like I already am cemented. With
2: I'm just
3: how
2: wondering because we're. I mean, I'm still excited about Austin Simmons. So if he had played, if that passing game was firing all cylinders, I just wonder if things change a little bit. Like, hey, this is going to be a great game. Still going to be a good test, but at least now you have this kid at quarterback.
4: I think anytime there's a number next to the team they're playing,
2: this could be a problem.
4: I think anytime there's a number means their team is ranked.
2: Yeah,
4: Mizzou's got their hands full.
2: All right, fair.
4: I'm not wrong.
3: No, you're not.
4: It's not an emotional comment.
2: Done. Tell you who was emotional over the weekend, though.
4: Oh, boy.
2: Jamie. That's next on 101 ESPN.
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1: So congratulations are in order to our guy Jamie Rivers and to Ashley, his now wife, as they were married on Saturday night.
2: Yeah.
1: And Jamie, it was a fun time, certainly had by all. Marsh and his girlfriend Rachel were there. My wife and I, Kristen, were there. A lot of people from the station were there. A lot of people from the point were there.
2: Yeah.
1: Carrie couldn't make it because he was calling Illinois football, but he was there in spirit, certainly. And it was a fun night. How did it it's always interesting. I mean, if you've been married before, like if the wedding day is it's just a tornado.
2: Yeah.
1: It was, so as you break everything down, you look back, how was it?
2: It was great. I'll run through it pretty quickly. You know, just a small ceremony. It's obviously not my first marriage, so we weren't doing the whole like thing.
1: Yeah.
2: A place called Piazza Messina out in Cottleville. It's a gorgeous, gorgeous spot. You guys were there for my birthday party.
1: Yeah.
2: We did we got married right in the back with the water. There were swans on location. I'm like, I thought he rented them, but he didn't. They just showed up.
1: Nice.
2: That's kind of cool. So we did that, went back to the house, had a little lunch, and then, you know, as the day progressed, we had the party. The reception, but it wasn't really a reception. It wasn't like a sit-down meal or speeches or anything like that.
1: Yeah.
2: Just a really nice get-together for everybody to come and say hi. And so let me tell you about a little snafu that we had with the Rivers wedding. It was a brilliant idea by Ashley to include a QR code on the back of the invitation.
1: Mm-hmm.
2: So you get the invitation, you just take a picture, the RSVP, we're done. It's fast, good. Technology's wonderful until there's something that blocks the QR code.
1: Mm-hmm.
2: So the post office, when they run through the machine, it does their little printing of like the day or wherever it's going.
1: Yeah.
2: They ran over a whole bunch of them. So I got flooded with texts of people that were like, I can't respond. And I'm like, well, can you just here? I give them another link to add to the Google Doc. You know, some people did. Most people didn't.
1: Yeah.
2: So when the venue was ready for us, we said, okay, but probably like 150. That's what we got for responses.
1: Mm-hmm.
2: But you guys were there. There's close to 300 people. And so the game changed instantly.
1: Yeah.
2: Because, like, and you know, people can see, you know, on social media, we had a big spread. It was beautiful. We had a charcuterie area. We had a whole dessert table in lieu of, like, a cake. And then we had all these other appetizers. Well, I'm swamped with people, and so is Ashley. We're talking, we're drinking, we're having a good time, and all of a sudden, I find out the food has been crushed. So we didn't really have a chance to, like, re-up on the menu. Anyways, but whatever the case, it's because we had, like, 100-plus people that just showed up. It's not that they weren't invited.
1: Yeah.
2: We just didn't know
3: that they were coming.
2: Right. So we really appreciated the turnout. It was awesome. That was the Cottleville Wine Cellar. They did an amazing job, and I got to give credit to my girl, Morgan Hummel. She was our little wedding organizer, and she crushed it. She knocked it out of the park. It looked beautiful. Yeah, Ashley looked beautiful. We had a great night. And then thank you to the Oak Street Inn. Chris Shreve over there, his daughter Chelsea, and Michelle, general manager over there. They nailed it. You know, Ashley had the penthouse suite for two nights in a row. We did a rooftop cocktail party the night before. Then we did the after hours at the speakeasy in the basement, which I just love that place.
1: It's a cool spot.
2: I love it. It's really neat. It feels like you're like time warped to like a little New York City lounge. Like, so they crushed it. It was great. Everybody had a lot to drink. The owner of the wine cellar is like, yeah. Your friend sure can drink.
1: Yeah.
2: I was like, yeah.
1: That's the group, man.
2: Yeah, sure can drink. Hey, Marcy?
3: Yeah.
2: So, Marcy and I have a combined story for you.
1: Okay, all right.
2: And Marcy, by the way.
1: Carrie and I have not heard this.
3: No, we have not.
2: Marcy was on the podium for having a great night on Saturday
1: night.
2: Oh,
1: I had a blast.
2: It was awesome. I mean, awesome. And he's super nice to me. Comes up at the end. He's saying goodbye to people. Saying goodbye to my mom and all this stuff.
1: Yeah.
2: And he's looking at me going, I'm ordering my Uber right now. I'm like, okay, great. Yeah. You know, happy for you to get your ordering an Uber. That's very smart.
1: Yes. Showed up in an Uber too, him and Rachel.
3: Yeah. Oh, we planned.
1: Yeah. You guys planned well
3: for this.
1: Yep.
3: Yeah,
2: pretty much everybody planned very well for that.
1: Yeah.
2: So then I'm going to take this for a second. Then I am going to hand it off to Marcy here, and then I'll take it back in the end. So my brother, also kind of wrapping it up. They're kind of starting to turn the lights on in the place. Like, don't have to go home, but you can't stay here,
1: you know?
2: But they're giving us a little bit of leniency because they're awesome over there. But so my brother, my mother's getting up. She's got to go use the elevator, so it's a little bit slower for her to get up to where they need to be because they ordered an Uber as well.
1: Mm-hmm.
2: And so, Marshy, you can take it from here.
3: Yeah, so we say our goodbyes, and Uber says, texted me, I'm here.
1: Mm-hmm.
3: I go, okay, great. We're walking out. I text it back. We're walking out. We walk upstairs, and as we walk upstairs, here comes the car. Pulls up. I'm like, oh, great. And I looked at the Uber driver, like the little icon, and so I knew what he looked like. And I opened the door. I go, for Andrew. He goes, yeah. Hopped right in. Same profile, everything.
1: Yeah.
3: We're driving. And we're driving, like, we're supposed to go, like, to the city.
1: Okay.
3: Like, that's where we were going. Down towards the city. We're going to, like, the complete opposite way.
2: So here, pause just a sec. My brother now is... Finally got my 83-year-old mother, Marshy, who has a hard time walking, who needs a knee replacement.
1: Yeah.
2: And she's been on her feet all night. Just saying. My brother gets up to the curb, and he's looking for his car, and he's watching it drive. He's watching it drive towards the Residence Inn where he's staying. He's like... Where is he going? Does he think he's picking us up there?
1: Yeah, yeah.
2: So then he starts communicating with the driver. So then back to Marshy.
3: So we're driving, and we're heading the complete opposite way of where we're supposed to go. And I'm thinking, all right, maybe this guy's like, I don't know, maybe he's taking a different route.
1: Yeah.
3: But then I'm like, I'm sitting there, and I'm like, hey, where are we going? And he goes, oh, we're going to blah, blah, blah. And I am like, I know for a fact that I did not type that in.
1: Yeah.
3: And so I'm looking at my app, and I'm like, I don't even know what that is.
1: Yeah.
3: I'm like, I know for sure I didn't. I've had a few.
1: Marcy's like, I'm hammered, but I'm not that hammered.
3: I'm like, I did not type that in. And I'm like, who is this Uber for? And he goes, oh, Sean. And I go, oh, no. He had the same name as me.
2: So
3: the
2: here's
3: driver had the same name as me.
1: Oh,
3: yeah.
1: So when you say it's Andrew.
3: Yeah.
1: Oh, no.
3: What's your name? Same name.
1: So that's he's like, come on in.
2: So that's where the confusion is.
1: No.
2: Now, Marshy failed to look at the type of vehicle that was supposed to pick him up.
3: The guy looked exactly the same. They were the exact same profile.
2: So then he opens the door, and he says, Andrew? And then
1: I go,
2: oh, yeah.
1: Yeah.
2: I'm Andrew.
3: He's like, all right,
2: let's go.
3: Cool. So, yeah. I'm driving back, and now he's on the phone with Sean and his wife. And they're like, hey. And I'm like, maybe it's a different Sean. Like, hey, we got an elderly woman. And I go, oh, no.
1: Mousy.
3: No. I go, oh, I feel terrible. And then we finally get back. I open the door, and there they are. Waiting. And of course, like I said goodbye to Mama Rivers, and she's like, oh, I hope you have a great day.
1: Yeah.
3: I hope you guys get home safe
1: and
3: all this stuff.
1: And then you steal her ride.
3: I did. Uber. We had a good laugh, though, and you know, I hugged Sean goodbye, and he was like, you know what this is, right? I'm like, yeah, it's a good story. That's what it is.
2: So that it got sorted out,
3: but I don't know what happened on their end of things, though. So
2: on Sean's end of things, he's watching his Uber drive to his hotel without him, his wife, or his mother. And not to pour gas on, my mom was exhausted at this
1: point. Oh, sure. Yeah.
2: She's 83 years old. She, at one point, she was up dancing in front of the band over at the other venue.
1: Yeah.
2: Then the guy was giving her the mic, and she was singing some of the songs. So
1: that singer wasn't half bad either, by the way.
2: No, they were
1: pretty good.
2: So at this point of the night, you know, my mom, when she gets tired, is like, she's tired. Like,
4: ready to go.
1: Time
4: to go home.
1: Right.
2: And so then they were like, then Sean, I don't think, realized it was Marshy right away. And then he also started putting the pieces together.
1: Mm-hmm.
2: So then he's like, part of me was like, I'm going to play around a little bit, you know. Then he's like, nah. The other part's like, it happens, you know, like whatever.
1: Yeah.
2: So on their end, they watch their Uber come back, and then Marshy get out the walk of shame.
1: And then where was your Uber? Did they come back to?
3: Oh, no, he left.
1: He left.
3: I mean, this was a while. Like, we were We were on 64, like going, you know,
2: they were headed westbound instead of eastbound.
3: We were going the complete opposite direction of where we wanted to go.
2: Yeah.
3: When, I mean, we're hanging out in the Uber, we're just talking, and then once we're like heading towards like Wentzville, O'Fallon, like whatever, I'm like, where are we going?
1: Where are we?
3: Where are we?
1: Well, I'm glad everybody got home safe.
2: Yeah, and honestly, it was an awesome weekend. Again, all the people who were involved and people who showed up, it was overwhelming to walk in. Again, we didn't know how many people were going to be there, and we showed up, you know, 6:30, 6:45, a little bit later, so we could kind of come in. I thought, there'll be 50, 75 people maybe. Walk in, it was wall-to-wall people, and every face I looked at, I knew.
1: Yeah, oh yeah.
2: So I'm like, wah!
1: Yeah, you're just bouncing around.
2: Here we go,
1: and
2: I've got like a double bourbon in one hand, and a shot in the other.
1: It was a great night, so congratulations to you guys. And glad you got home, Marsh.
3: I appreciate
4: eventually.
3: It.
2: My brother said that Mama Rivers is still icing her knees down.
1: Yeah.
3: That's good.
1: Poor woman.
3: Unreal.
1: She may never recover. No, she'll be fine.
2: She's fine.
1: She's tough. All right, it's the Fastlane on 101 ESPN. Carries NFL Week 2 game notes. 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

0: 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Kerry Davis is going to lead us off here for our NFL Week 2 game notes. We do this after each Sunday in the NFL season. The four of us will spend extra time each one segment going over our three biggest takeaways. Kerry, you're on the T-box first, my friend.
1: For me, number one is the Chiefs are still an elite team.
0: Yeah.
1: I know they won by three in overtime. I think the Colts did a really good job of running the football. Jonathan Taylor had a really good game. He had 92 yards, but it seemed like it was more effective than that. They ran the ball 24 times. He had a couple of touchdowns. Offensively, I really like what they have. Mm-hmm. We were so concerned. Patrick Mahomes is done. He's terrible. He's not. Look at his record. Shut up. The dude is still an elite talent. His knee looks fine as could be. He's throwing the ball well. He's still got the zip on it. He threw it 47 times last night for close to 300 yards and three touchdowns. For close to 400 yards, excuse me, and three touchdown passes. And Travis Kelce, I don't know what he did this offseason, but I love it. but his regimen to get ready for this season is vastly better than what he did last season. He looks better. He looks stronger. He looks quicker. He looks faster. Mm-hmm. He looks like the Travis Kelce that we've watched for a number of years, and he's back to being the elite tight end that we have always come to love and watch him play. Kenneth Walker, the addition of him, another 100-yard-plus game. Like, they have all of the elements. They got to get stops on defense, but they have all of the elements to be an elite team again, and it is, I think all things are right in the world when the Kansas City Chiefs are playing that way. And they played outstanding last night.
0: Well done.
1: My second takeaway, the Lions scared the hell out of me, man. I know you are a huge Lions fan. We had
2: Lions
1: them on Thursday
2: defense
1: night.
2: Defense is optional this year.
1: It is. It is.
2: What the hell?
1: It's tough because they haven't.
2: They just call Eric Glenn and bring him back and say?
1: He's head coach.
2: I'm sure he wants that anymore.
1: You got three DBs. Aterian Arnold, they released him in the offseason. We talked about Branch, and we talked about Kirby Joseph, like the injuries that those two guys have. Mm-hmm. You're down essentially three DBs from last year's team. Like, whatever they're doing defensively, they need to change it and figure it out because they didn't play well enough against the Bills the other day on Thursday night. Offensively, they can score with anybody. They barely got out of there with a win against the Saints last week. We talked about that earlier. They got the 41-31 loss. I think it was much greater than just a 10-point loss. At least that's how it looked. A lot of those yards and passing yards were like empty calories because you're down and you're getting beat up on. So the Detroit Lions defensively need to figure something out or they could be in trouble. And my last point to take away from week two, Brian Flores, man, I apologize. I'm not familiar with your game, brother. I mean, hey, listen, you win 9-3. The Vikings are leading the NFC North at 2-0. And they have put on two of the most dominant performances defensively. You blitzed 81% of the time against the Packers last week. You completely shut down a team that scored 59 points. Now, I know Caleb Williams got injured late there. And I got an issue with that. Dude, get your ass off the bat. Like, brother, the way you were rolling around and crying and complaining. Like, this is football, Jack. Like, it ain't. I don't know what. This ain't soccer. This is not football. Where they get tapped and fall out like somebody.
0: What?
1: No, they do it. That's why people don't want to watch it.
0: The men do, not the women.
2: The women don't do it. Yeah.
1: They really don't. The flopping, and I'm not saying that it didn't hurt, but you got to get a cart. Bro, I thought your ACL was torn.
2: My favorite was when he gave the.
0: Yeah.
1: He might play next week.
2: The fist pump.
1: I watched
2: to the
1: Kobe
2: fans,
1: Bryant like, tear his Achilles, walk his butt onto the free throw line, knock down two free throws, and get a timeout and walk off. Come on, man. Like, I love Caleb. But this ain't about Caleb. This is about my man Brian Flores because, I was unfamiliar with your game, brother. I know you good, but damn it, you are great. And the way that defense plays, you only scored 9 points, but you only gave up three. Congratulations. If they can't score, they can't win.
0: Yep.
1: And that has to be what the Vikings are thinking. They do get Kyler Murray back this week. I'm excited to see what he looks like being able to play a full game. I know he got injured early in that first game against the Packers. But the Vikings, if Kyler Murray can give you anything offensively, watch out.
3: So I was telling Anthony when we were in the break room, and maybe you agree with this, maybe you don't, there was a lot of back and forth all week about Ben Johnson's offense and Brian Flores' defense. And I thought Ben Johnson almost out-coached himself, where he had Caleb Williams had 26 pass attempts. He rushed 5 times, so those were scrambles. And he was sacked 3 times. Mm-hmm. So that's 34 pass plays. That's just Caleb Williams. So Tyson Bagent had 9. I'm not counting that. Just because they had to throw the ball.
2: He's a human being, Andrew.
3: Well, you know what I'm saying. But 34 times in that specific weather type, I didn't understand. It's not like the game was out of reach and you needed all these passing plays and whatnot. I didn't think that they needed to throw the ball so much. And I felt as if that was the reason why the Vikings ultimately won that game, because Ben Johnson needed to prove something to people.
2: So it's funny you say that, because earlier in the week, I don't know if you guys saw the clip of, it was a coach's day with media, whatever, and they talked about Brian Flores and asked Ben Johnson. They said, you know, is there a point where you're planning, you're scheming, you're designing for the game and all that, you're thinking of Brian Flores and what his counter is going to be to all these plays, and then what your counter is, and then what his counter is? There a point where you're so far into your own head, you know? He went, yeah, we're there. He goes, yeah, we're there. And then, like, the media started laughing, but he was like, yeah, we're there. Like, yeah. Yeah, I'm awesome. Totally, like, and then to Marshy's point, maybe that came into it a little bit, mm-hmm. to where Flores just, you know, stuck to what he would consider a simple game plan.
4: Yeah.
2: But Ben Johnson kept expecting the twist.
4: Sure.
2: And maybe it never came. Or maybe it was the twist the whole time and they weren't ready for it.
4: Right. Yeah.
3: I do think the Bears will be fine, though. They had chances to win that game. They fumbled on the goal line. They took themselves out of field goal range because of penalties. That is a very undisciplined team.
4: Mm-hmm.
3: That could be their downfall if that trend continues. The defense, I know we had questions about the Bears' defense. The defense was fine yesterday. Both defenses, I thought, played really good. You know, obviously, the weather was a huge factor into that. But I think the Bears will be fine. I don't think Caleb Williams will be out that long. I know you said he might play this week.
4: He might not be out a week.
3: I saw reports that he will likely miss time, but I don't know.
1: Yeah, they said he might play Monday night this week.
3: That's...
1: I got
3: after
1: a problem.
3: That's ridiculous.
1: A huge problem with that.
2: I have a question.
1: Yes.
2: Okay. I have not torn a hamstring, but pretty close.
1: Yeah.
2: And, like, there's no chance. Like, the running motion, the skating motion, like, you're going to be a few minutes.
1: Anytime you do something with a hamstring, yes.
2: Yeah. So for him to be questionable or possible for Monday night...
1: Then why the hell didn't he get up? Is that what you're asking?
2: Like the whole golf cart thing, whatever.
1: Listen, man.
2: Fist pump to the fans, the towel over the head.
1: I thought I tore my hamstring running down on kickoff against Denver. In Denver. And running down, I pop, and I just kept limping to try to get to the tackle. Just limping. Because even though it might be popped, I got to still cover my lane.
2: I got to do my thing.
1: I ain't going to just fall out and feel like I died and didn't limp my butt over to the sideline. I missed three weeks.
2: It doesn't feel good.
1: I missed the next three weeks.
2: Yeah.
1: But I didn't. Like, you, come on, man. Like, you know when an injury. I done seen guys get really harmed on the football field. And when a guy goes down and lays down, like, you're like, oh, man.
2: Everybody's out there. The coaches are out there. They're, like, calling
1: for
2: it.
1: For a hamstring, brother?
2: You can get up and walk.
1: Come on, man.
2: You can get up and walk.
1: Come on, man. For a hamstring? I tell, anytime I coach kids, I tell them this. If you're not, if you can get up, get up. At least sit up, right? Because whether you are in college, NFL, you know, high school, little league, somebody is watching the game either from the stands or on the TV, and they are extremely concerned. It could be your wife, could be your sister, could be your mother, could be your brother, could be your dad, uncle, whomever. Somebody in your family is extremely concerned. And then to see you get carted off, now they're really like, oh my God, what did he do? Because nobody knows. We're all guessing.
2: But yeah.
1: You hurt your hamstring, man? Man, if you don't get yourself ass up and walk off the field, bro.
2: You can walk with a hamstring that's screwed up. You have no power, and you can't, like, but you can walk.
1: You can stand up, and somebody can help you off. You're getting carted off and putting up the fist like, I'll be okay. Man.
2: Pray for Caleb.
1: Come on, man. That bothered me to no end, man. I ain't gonna tell you no lie. There's not a lot of things that bother me, but that bothered the hell out of me.
3: Yeah, I'll tell you what, he is very slippery. I don't know how defenders can get him to the ground.
1: It was wet out there. I mean, so I guess that does.
3: No, I'm talking like
1: in the slipperiness.
2: You think he had?
3: He can bounce off any tackle. No. Like,
4: wait, what?
3: For instance,
1: they check your jerseys for those before the game. They
2: not the quarterback though.
1: Not usually. If he got a substance
2: usually
1: on him,
2: lineman.
1: And he's slippery. But yeah. I think it was wet. So
3: as
1: usually slippery when wet. Wet. Yeah.
3: As a Blues fan,
1: Bon Jovi.
2: There we go.
1: Yeah.
3: As a Blues fan, when Patrick Kane would skate up and down the ice with the puck, I would yell at the TV, "Can somebody hit this guy?"
4: No.
2: Yeah.
3: I was saying the exact same thing yesterday about Caleb Williams. He's just dancing and doing all sorts of cool things out there. Nobody could take him down. You couldn't get him down. I just wanted somebody to just pop him.
2: Like Aaron Rodgers got popped?
3: Exactly. Yeah, that's what I wanted to see. And then he got injured on non-contact.
1: I'm watching that right now, and I got to tell you,
2: when
1: man.
2: You watch that. If the other guy's teammate is not there, Aaron Rodgers might have a broken neck.
1: I got to tell you, this is some of the worst pass protection I've seen.
2: He didn't try.
1: It's not his. These are some. This is not intelligent. It's not smart. Like it's not smart football.
4: Mm-hmm.
1: And I'm just being honest. Like it's a lot of. This is bad, man. This is damn bad, man. You don't know who to block. You get people hurt, man. We lose jobs when the quarterback gets hurt, man. We lose games, people lose jobs, people lose careers, because your ass don't know how to block for the quarterback. And he's back there like, it should be blocked. Oh, God, no, it's not.
3: I got to read this text.
2: Marsh, you want to tell us what the Waterboy had to say?
3: Yeah, I'm glad you saw it. Waterboy, Caleb called for an Uber to drive him off the field, but Marsh stole it, so they had to bring out a golf cart instead.
1: Oh, my God.
0: Well done, Waterboy. All right, it's Fast Lane on 101 ESPN. Will this season be another year of the mushy middle for the Blues?
2: Oh, stop.
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0: From the first kickoff to the final seconds, there's nowhere you'd rather be than DraftKings at Casino Queen. 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We did a live broadcast. I hung out afterwards to do a remote. 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

0: All right, will this season be another year of the mushy middle for the Blues? Now, to Jamie's point, season hasn't even started yet. So,
1: what are we basing this off of? One preseason game, Anthony?
0: Not one preseason game. Basing it off, of course, an article by Dom Lecision.
1: No, it's not. Is it?
2: Two other guys, too.
0: Wait. Also, Sean.
1: I thought we banned Dom.
0: Gentile and Harmon Dayal.
1: Oh, yeah. Household hockey names.
0: St. Louis Blues projections. Why the 2026-27 season will be another season in the mushy middle. Now, Marshy.
2: Yes.
0: Set this bad boy up because Jamie is chomping at the bit to listen and understand.
2: Now Jamie wants Dom banned from the show. I say otherwise because I find it very entertaining when Jamie goes off on Dom. Let's just start with the projection for the Blues. We're going to go with just points.
0: Yeah.
2: Points, 88.2. That's the projection. They'll sit 23rd this season in the NHL. They have a 41% chance to make the playoffs and a 1.2% chance to win the Stanley Cup. Okay, so it's not that great. The big question, there's different things that these three highlight. The big question is Mason McTavish. Basically, can he thrive away from Anaheim? We know how things ended last year with Mason McTavish.
0: Yep.
2: But he's got a new place that he can sort of revamp his career, his young career. So that is the big question regarding the Blues, is Mason McTavish. Jamie, do you want to start with the young forward?
1: Yeah, I mean, I get so aggravated when we cherry pick something. So yes, it was last year. So we're thinking, well, it's the most recent book of knowledge that we've got. Okay. But over the course of his career, 5 years from now, that could be a blip on the radar. Maybe he didn't like Coach Quenneville. Maybe Quenneville didn't like him. Maybe the way they played wasn't the best way to bring out his abilities. Maybe his line mates weren't the greatest. We don't know. Maybe he just had a bad year. It happens. But here we are now. Like, are we worried about it? Let's see. Because the year before that, he had a really good year.
0: Mm.
1: So, but why aren't we talking about that? Because the other one's the most recent. I get it. So let's let him create his own story.
0: Mm.
1: From day one with the Blues. Let's see what it looks like. So as far as I'm concerned, I think he's going to have a good year. I think he's going to be a 20-plus goal scorer. I think he's going to be in the 55 to 60-point range. That's my if that's the case, that's really good news for your St. Louis Blues.
2: So the article goes on, talks about a wild card for the Blues, that being Dylan Holloway. I kind of agree with that because we know what Dylan Holloway can be, but we also know that he gets injured.
1: Yep.
2: And so he kind of is a wild card. The Blues can be really good if Dylan Holloway is at his best and healthy. So I sort of agree with that notion. And then the strengths, of course, is this first line. The one thing that stood out to me, which I didn't really agree with to a degree, is the weakness. And they go on to say, if Philip Broberg is the team's best offensive option from the back end, that team is in serious trouble.
1: Well, no one said he's the best offensive option. Nobody did. And if you look at his stats from last year, they're fine. But no one has ever claimed that Philip Broberg is going to be your offensive juggernaut. He had 34 points last year. Justin Falk, who only played 61 games, had 32 points. He's now a Red Wing. But Cam Fowler, remember how bad his season was last year?
0: Yeah.
1: He had 30 points. So Cam Fowler goes back to what he is. He's probably your most offensive-minded guy. Theo Lindstein appears to be skating around with an amazing amount of confidence right now. He's a very good skater, good puck mover. Logan Mailloux, we don't know what he has ultimately from an offensive standpoint. And we don't know if Philip Broberg can take steps forward again. So if 36 or whatever, 34 points is what he had last year, and he actually played. He only played the last quarter of the season on the power play, and the Blues had a terrible power play. Was he a part of it? Yeah. But did it help him? No. So we'll see what that is. Maybe Philip Broberg and the power play figure some things out.
0: Mm-hmm.
1: That's worth another 15 to 20 points automatic for Broberg. All of a sudden, you know, the offensive numbers aren't terrible. The Blues don't have a Cale Makar. Guys, we knew that.
2: Not a lot of teams do.
1: You don't have a Quinn Hughes. You don't have an Evan Bouchard. Like, those guys are very unique in the NHL. But if you can have more than one defenseman have 25 to 45 points, you're creating from the back end now. You need two or three guys that can be that.
2: Some other weaknesses, of course, the lack of depth scoring. You know, we've talked about that multiple times.
1: Yeah, but we don't know that to be true yet.
2: Exactly. This is a completely different team. Pavel Buchnevich, they say that Pavel Buchnevich, you know, can he get his game back on track? Another question mark.
1: Well, Buch is a huge question mark.
2: For sure. There's some things in here that I'm not going to disagree with everything.
1: I mean, that's like, I'll spend some time talking about the things that I think they've got right. Mm-hmm. I think Pavel Buchnevich is a huge question mark. His point totals every year for the Blues have gone down. Now, last year he kind of got sewered a little bit because he ended up playing a bunch of the season at center, which he does not like to play center, not used to it. So did that hinder him a little bit? Probably. But Buch is one of the reasons that the season didn't go as planned at the starting. He needs to be part of the solution now.
3: Well said.
2: This one's interesting, too. I think we would disagree with this notion that the goaltending is a difficult combination to bet on. They talk about Joel Hofer and how outstanding he has been, but he's completely undermined. That was completely undermined by Jordan Binnington saving a league-worst 25.7 goals below expected. So goaltending for them is also a huge wild card for this upcoming season. I just disagree with that.
1: That's just simply wrong.
2: I disagree with that.
1: That's cherry-picking a certain stat again. Well done, Dom.
2: Mm-hmm. Best case for this team?
1: Oh, I call him Dom. I mean, Dom.
3: I was wondering that too, Kenny. I'm glad you asked.
1: When you say fast, it sounds dumb.
3: Yeah.
1: But you know, he's clearly Dom.
3: Yeah.
2: Best case for this team, 103 points. I'll take that. Worst case, 73 points, and they are back to rebuilding.
1: Yeah.
2: So
1: I don't see any world where they get 73 points.
2: Says, bottom line, St. Louis's front office deserves credit for recognizing that sticking with the status quo wouldn't make sense, and there are high-ceiling pieces in important spots, but the questions are too serious and too abundant to treat the Blues as a legitimate contender.
1: So that article is completely written from a glass is half empty standpoint. What if the glass is half full? Meaning, what if the Blues and the way Monty coaches and the system that they play, what if you're getting a McMichael with 25 goals? What if you're getting a McTavish with 25 goals? Holloway with 80 points? Like, we're ignoring the possibilities of playing well. Instead, in this article, we're highlighting the possibilities that they'll play bad.
3: Mm-hmm.
1: So again, it's how you write the article sometimes leads the witness, as I say, as to how they view things. Everything that Dom and his little buddies wrote in this article is predicting the worst to happen.
3: Very true.
2: I mean, here's a sentence that sort of echoes what you just said. The Blues are betting a lot on McTavish to be the answer, but his numbers in Anaheim don't point to him being a significant needle mover. He gives a lot back defensively. The same goes, and I know we have people asking, where's Connor McMichael? The same goes for Connor McMichael, acquired from the Washington Capitals. It's possible St. Louis can find the right fits. It's possible they can find the right fits to make everything work in the middle six. But at this point, it looks like it will be a significant pressure point against other second lines in the league.
1: I just disagree. I think that if we're looking at it from the other standpoint, there's a tremendous amount of potential for that middle six. You know, what is Dalibor Dvorsky? What is Jake Neighbors? What are those guys doing? What Berggren? Who knows if other guys step up in that role? And Buch, McTavish, and McMichael, that might be a great line for you. McMichael's good defensively, so I don't know what stat he's plucking for McMichael to be thrown in the same category as McTavish. And McTavish, by the way, plays the third hardest position to break into the NHL. Center ice. It's goalie, defenseman, than center iceman. And we're worried about his defensive stats on a team, by the way, that really wasn't a competitive team until last year. So, I don't know. I'm a prove-it-to-me kind of guy. Like, I got to see the product. Mm-hmm. I can't go into the season ho-hum and, they're going to be the murky middle. Like, they haven't played one frigging game.
3: Yeah, they're projecting. You can react to it. I mean,
1: it's fine. Yeah, but find me the guy that projects on an even keel here. Find me the guy, the group of writers that project saying, okay, here's what it could look like.
3: Yeah, best case scenario, worst case
1: scenario. If things go this way. However, if the Blues and their system do it the right way, here's where they could be. And they kind of did that with 103 points.
2: Yeah.
1: Mm-hmm. So I'll give them that. But then to say, you know, that they still like their projection is, well, I don't think that's going to be it. So you really, you threw it out there, but you didn't like make it believable.
3: Mm-hmm.
1: just like 103 is probably not believable. Neither is what, 78 points?
2: 73.
1: 73. I don't think that's believable either. Yeah. I think the Blues, if I'm going to predict, I think the Blues are an 88 to 92 point team. And if that's the case, they're going to be right there at the end, scratching for a wild card spot. If they were in another division that isn't named the Central, they'd probably have a better chance of finding one of the actual playoff spots. But the Central Division is full of teams that are ready to win now.
0: Yeah. All right. It's the Fastlane on 101 at ESPN. I got my NFL Week 2 game notes coming up in a little bit. But let's get into the Ole Miss victory over Lane Kiffin, their former head coach, and some of the aftermath for Lane and company at LSU. That's next on 101 ESPN.
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2: 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The Cardinals avoid the sweep yesterday. 5-3 win over the Nationals. They'll take on the Pirates tomorrow. 5:40 first pitch. The Blues lost to the Dallas Stars in their first preseason game on Saturday. 2-1 the final in that one. But City SC picked up a dub over Toronto FC. 3-1. City SC third in the West right now. Mizzou with a 27-17 win over Troy. We talked about them earlier in the show, but next we're going to dive into another college football game, the premier one this weekend, Ole Miss LSU. That's next right here in the Fast Lane. I'm Andrew Marsh, and the Sports Center update is brought to you by Universal Windows Direct. You'll be saying, I love my windows.
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0: It's a Fastlane on 101 ESPN. I thoroughly enjoyed. I had to go back and watch because we were at Jamie's wedding. But
1: I'm sorry to bother you, Anthony.
2: You did. He kind of had it in the middle of football season.
0: Highly inconvenient, but still enjoyed going back watching Ole Miss. Ole Miss take down LSU.
1: Don't worry. You won't be invited to the next one.
3: Hopefully there's not a next one.
0: I wasn't.
1: That's the joke.
0: Anyways, I predicted Ole Miss on Friday when we did our breakdown of this game. Love to see it. One of the biggest reasons why I liked Ole Miss over LSU was I liked Trinidad Chambliss over Sam Levitt. And Sam Levitt did run around because that's what Sam Levitt does. He kept LSU in that game. But I thought the biggest difference between Ole Miss and LSU on Saturday night was Trinidad Chambliss. Mm-hmm. He made some, I mean, the one play where he scrambled out and then pitched it to, whether it was the back or the receiver, I can't remember who slipped out in the flat, and he pitched over right before he got a sack. He made more big plays. LSU defensively, I thought was pretty good at times, especially in the second half as LSU started to come back. They did have the one big interception. Mm-hmm. They started to create pressure in the second half against Chambliss. The interception was a clear product of that.
2: Right.
0: But ultimately, if you're talking about, you know, why does Ole Miss win that game? Why does LSU win that game? If you just had to choose one thing for me, it was Chambliss. It was the play of him.
2: Yeah. He was outstanding, and you mentioned it. The Tigers did start to get a little bit of pressure on him, which caused that errant throw, which was an interception. Ole Miss was really handling things in this game for the first quarter, really the first quarter and a half, and then LSU figured some things out. But I think listening to Lane Kiffin, he talked about this in postgame, and he mentioned that when Kiwon Lacy goes out of the game, he said it almost makes things harder. Because now Trinidad Chambliss is he's going to utilize his legs. He's going to be the dual threat quarterback that puts more pressure on you. You know, if Kiwon is in the game, they're going to hand the ball off to him and they're going to utilize him in that way. But when he got injured, he went down with a shoulder injury. Trinidad Chambliss becomes a little bit more dangerous, and he was outstanding.
0: Yeah,
2: he had an outstanding game, minus that one interception that he threw. He threw for 363 yards, a couple of touchdowns, and the thing I absolutely love. Pete Golden going for two in that moment down there.
0: Yeah, that took some huevos rancheros.
2: But the way that they got to it, you line up to go for two, you clap, they jump off sides. Oh, okay, cool. We're halfway to where we wanted to be. Now we're at the 2.5 yard line, and you clap again. They jump off sides again. Now we're at the half yard line, and he said, if we can't get a half a yard, then whatever. But you put so much pressure on LSU now, not only to go score a touchdown, which they had to do either way, but now they got to get a 2-point conversion after they scored that touchdown. I loved how he went after that. I think Ole Miss played a really good football game, really clean football game. LSU does have some grit to him, though. That's one thing I took away from that. Mm-hmm. To be down, 17-0 at one point, to fight your way and claw your way back into the game the way that they did. They do have some grit. But Ole Miss was a really good football team Saturday night, and they deserved that win.
0: Agreed. Any other takeaways there from just how about the fallout?
1: I mean, hostile environment was something to behold. Well, goodness.
0: They get the pick at the end to seal it, right? So Sam Levitt fires one off of the defensive lineman's helmet, goes right into the DB's hands, and the receiver is open. I mean, it wasn't. I don't know if it's bad luck or Sam Levitt just not being tall enough, but it happened, right? Then the DBs start to make their way down the field, and they run right past Lane and LSU sideline. And Lane kind of put his hand out at one point, and they tucked their hands behind their – at least the DB did – tucked their hands behind their back and kept going. I don't blame them.
1: It's entertaining.
0: Mm-hmm.
1: Like, you don't have to like your opponent.
0: Yeah.
1: Like, I don't know where that came in. Like, all of a sudden, we don't love the opponent. No. You're not supposed to like
0: especially that opponent.
1: You can respect your opponent, whatever, and maybe they don't respect Lane Kiffin.
0: Mm-hmm.
1: His resume would leave certain people not to really respect the way he does business.
0: Sure.
1: He kind of got a scumbag way of doing it.
0: Yeah.
1: Now, I personally don't have anything against Lane Kiffin. I appreciate the drama that he brings with him. But if those guys want to tuck the landing gear up and not shake hands with him, so be it. And he just rubbed his nose in it, too. Mm-hmm. Right back where it all started. The chants were, Well, there was something. I was watching College Game Day, and like they ran out of things to say that they could drown out what they were yelling in the background. Yeah. Like, yeah, it is what it is at this point.
0: Have a nice day.
1: Yeah.
0: That was funny. So, moving forward here, LSU will take on Texas A&M on Saturday. So, no rest for the wicked, man, because LSU's right back in it. And then Ole Miss, they take on Florida, a very improved Florida team.
1: Yeah.
0: Improved Florida team on Saturday. Ole Miss a national title contender for you guys?
1: No.
0: I want to say yes, but the defense.
2: National title, no. Playoff, yes.
1: How much fun would it be if we ended up with an LSU Ole Miss playoff game?
0: I was just thinking that.
3: Yeah, I wonder if these two teams would run into each other.
1: Marshy loves the storylines.
3: I love a good story.
1: That would be unreal, though.
3: Yeah. I thought, you know, after week one, I really did think, and this is why you shouldn't jump to conclusions, but I thought LSU was going to take care of Ole Miss.
0: Did you?
3: Yeah, I did. At least after week one, I did, just based on Ole Miss and their defense. But, man, Trinidad Chambliss, he is a special quarterback at this point in time. And, you know, we've talked multiple times, and we were talking over the weekend, actually, at Jamie's wedding, just about how good he is. And you mentioned it last week on the show. Some NFL team is going to ruin their franchise.
0: Two teams
3: are going to ruin their franchise with other quarterbacks that they could pick. This guy is not one of them.
2: Is one of them Atlanta?
0: Oh, yeah.
2: Okay.
0: Yeah.
3: With Arch Manning, and who was the other
0: Dante
3: one?
0: Dante Moore.
3: Dante Moore, that's correct.
0: People love Dante Moore.
3: Yeah.
0: I really don't understand it.
3: Trinidad Chambliss.

0: Don't like it, CD.
1: Yeah.
2: By the way, Florida will enter into this upcoming week's game as a 3-point favorite.
0: Over who?
2: Over Ole Miss.
0: Over Ole Miss?
1: Wow.
3: Dang.
2: They are
1: Where's the game at in Florida?
2: It's in Gainesville.
1: Yeah. Hey, guys, what do we make of, really quickly, I know we're up against it, but what do we make of cleats melting in Nashville on the turf?
3: That's hot as hell.
1: They said it was 130 degrees on the turf.
3: That's more of a reason not to have turf.
0: It's all the chewed up like tires and all that stuff.
1: They're spraying water
0: on
1: a dude's foot and there's smoke coming out of it.
3: Your favorite coach had to get an IV at halftime. It was so hot, man.
0: Who's my favorite coach?
3: Nick Sirianni, the real Italian. You told me.
1: A real Italian wouldn't have needed an IV, though.
0: Thank you, Jamie. it was hot at your reception, right?
1: It was,
0: I was right. I went suit jacket.
1: You actually said, can someone turn the heat on?
0: Yes. Yes. That's what I wanted to show. Yeah, thank you, Jamie.
1: You're welcome. That was a weird request, but
0: it's fine.
1: We tried to help.
0: My week two game notes, including last night, Carrie covered it from the Chiefs standpoint. I'm going to flip the script to talk about how the Colts played not to win. That's next on 101 ESPN.
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0: Kerry gave his week two observations from Sunday's NFL action. Here are mine, and I know I always know when Kerry's going to disagree with me, and I have a feeling that Kerry's going to disagree with me on this, but hang tight with me. I thought last night, one, the Colts played a very competitive game. Obviously, it went in overtime. It was 33-30. Not an easy environment to play in at Arrowhead Stadium. And as Kerry noted in his game observations, and I couldn't agree more, the Chiefs are an elite team. They're back, you know, 1 year hiatus. Now they're a Super Bowl contender again. I didn't love, after the lengthy review of the Laquon Treadwell play, in which they eventually, you know, marked him down and it wasn't a fumble. It was a 48-yard play, and it put the Colts into the red zone in overtime. So they kick off, Chiefs get a field goal, Colts immediately have the Chiefs in a vulnerable situation, 48-yard pass to Treadwell, they rule him down.
1: Yeah, what a lucky thing that was.
0: You're inside the 20. Jonathan Taylor had been chewing up the Chiefs, so I understand why you want to call some plays for him. But they ran Jonathan Taylor for a loss of one, Jonathan Taylor for a loss of two, so now you're 3rd and 13. You're 3rd and 13, Daniel Jones winds up scrabbling. Not much you're going to love in the playbook in that instance. You wind up kicking the field goal, and of course, because you decided to kick the ball off, which I think is still the smart play, now Patrick Mahomes has another shot. I didn't love, after this lengthy review, that you decide to go Taylor up the middle twice. You are so aggressive calling that play for Laquon Treadwell to get you in that spot. I would have loved to see them. I mean, Chiefs are my playoff team, right? So when I say love to see them, I'm just talking about take the teams out of it. I would have loved to just see the Colts be more aggressive in that spot. I think they were too conservative.
1: So I do disagree.
0: There we go.
1: Maybe I disagree with how they got to 4th and 8, right? Because if you are able to get more yards, if it's 4th and 3.
0: I don't mind them kicking the field goal, by the way.
1: Oh, that's not what I'm talking about. I thought that's what you were
0: referring to. I'm talking about being aggressive.
2: I thought the coach was trying to tell us.
0: On first down, second down. Like,
1: be more aggressive.
0: Yes.
1: But they had been running the ball effectively. Jonathan Taylor had been, I mean, he had 92 yards.
0: So you got stuffed on that first one. I get the first run. You got nothing in the playbook. You're going to go right back to Taylor on that second play.
1: He was the lead. He was the workhorse all game. They ran him 24 times. 22 at that point, I guess, until he had those final two carries.
0: Yeah.
1: And he had over 90 yards. Mm-hmm. So I understand the mindset or the thought process. You don't expect to get tackled. I mean, you got to give some credit to Kansas City as well. Like,
0: sure.
1: They were unable to stop Jonathan Taylor up until that point, and they got two of the biggest stops at the most important time. And then if you're Shane Steichen, you got 3rd and 8 or 3rd and 13 or whatever it is, and you're
0: it's 3rd and 13. Yeah, there's nothing you're gonna do.
1: There's not a lot in the playbook. Maybe
0: which
1: you run
0: is why
1: a screen.
0: I didn't love 1st and 2nd.
1: Yeah, but I also look at it. I think that's hindsight being 2020 because Jonathan Taylor. If they go and throw two incomplete passes and it's 3rd and 10, mm-hmm. you're asking why in the hell didn't they run Jonathan Taylor the way he's been running the football? So I think it can go either way.
0: Mm-hmm.
1: I didn't have an issue with it. You kind of knew that when they got the field goal,
0: you're done.
1: That was not going to be a good enough, brother.
0: Yeah. Yeah.
1: I don't
0: blame them for not going for it on 4th and 8. That's a tough spot.
2: How about the coach saying that he really thought about it?
0: Yeah.
1: He should have thought about it, but he did the right thing.
0: I get it, because you don't want to give the ball back to Mahomes in that spot. But 4th and 8, you got a very low probability.
2: Yeah, it's a big number.
0: And even if you pick it up, it doesn't mean you're going to score. It just means you picked up the first down.
1: If it's 4th and 3, they probably do go for it.
0: I agree. Yeah.
1: But 4th and 8, that's a long ways to go.
0: Which is probably, I think he was thinking 4 downs, which is why he went twice to the run.
1: Yeah,
0: I just to set the big play to set you showed some huevos rancheros to make that play to Treadwell.
1: Yeah.
0: I don't know. I'd love to see him be more aggressive. Matter now. Chiefs won.
3: I do wonder though, playing for the tie. You're in the AFC South. You're going up against teams like the Texans, who are now 0-2. The Jags, who are 1-1, that is one of those divisions that is winnable if you can play the same way that you did at the early portion of last season. Plus, you start your year off against the Ravens and the Chiefs. Not the easiest schedule by any means.
0: Again, I don't blame them for not.
3: Absolutely.
0: I don't blame them for kicking the field goal.
3: I'm just taking a step back and thinking, okay, a tie isn't the worst thing. It actually could help you rather than just a straight up loss.
0: All right, so that was my first observation. Second one, and I'm going to throw this out to the floor. What do we make of the Eagles? Because they won the game. Love that Darius Cooper. You talked about this in the first segment, Kerry. I love that, you know, Darius Cooper made the big play, St. Louis kid. Hazelwood West. You mentioned it, Kerry. You've coached against him a couple of times. Great kid, great player.
1: Indeed.
0: Love that he's got his moment. There's nothing to do with that. Jalen Hurts did find a way to win, but the Tennessee Titans, who looked like absolute garbage against the Jets last week. We talked about this Eagles offense just not, you know, kind of looking rudderless. Now you lose Saquon Barkley in the first or second play. Dallas Goedert went down. So you did well to win that game. But I'm talking about this moving forward. With the injuries, you traded A.J. Brown. How do we feel about this Eagles team?
1: For me, that offense, the best year that they had, which was when they won the Super Bowl, they ran through Saquon Barkley. Like, you have, in my opinion, if you want to be successful, you run through your best player. Now, I know he got injured, and then you know, life is hard. Maybe that was the game plan, to try to utilize him in that manner.
0: Yeah.
1: But when he goes down with a stinger, which I've had plenty of those, it's like, think of like electricity flowing through your body.
0: Yeah, I've had one too. You feel paralyzed for a second. Yeah, man. Yeah. It's awful.
1: Yeah, it's not great. It's awful. And the thing about stingers is they don't really heal. Like, it's a nerve issue that the more you continue to bang on that spot is going to continue to flare up. So, I do think that they have to run their game plan through Saquon Barkley. And then you can play action pass, which gives you the opportunity to hit the big shots downfield with, you know, either a Mekhi Lemon or a Devontae Smith. Those plays happen when you're running the ball effectively. I think that that's the Eagles' issue. And I think that's been their issue for the last couple of years is you wanted to get A.J. Brown involved. And it was a point. Like, we have to make an emphasis on. But that's not the best version of this team.
0: Yeah.
1: The best version of this team is running the ball with Saquon, play action passing, play defense, win the game, even if it's ugly.
0: And they did.
1: And that's what they did yesterday.
0: Credit them. The Eagles had plenty of problems yesterday, but their quarterback, Jalen Hurts, found a way to finish the game.
3: You know, they don't have an easy schedule by any means. I am interested to see what the Giants look like tonight against the Rams. We saw what they did against the Cowboys. The Cowboys bounced back, took down the Commanders yesterday. That offense looked a lot better in Game 2 than it did in Game 1. But if the Giants can come away with a victory tonight, I'm starting to think real hard about how I feel about the Eagles in the NFC East.
0: That's why I posed the question.
3: Yeah.
0: Like, to the group here. How are we feeling? Won the game. Wasn't pretty. They also suffered losses from an injury standpoint. I don't know.
2: I feel like we say the same thing a lot about this Eagles team.
3: And then they just find a way to win. And they win
2: and they just keep kind of plugging away. And then at the end of the season comes and they're first in the division, or at least in the playoff spot.
0: And right. And we're like, oh, why did we question them? Yeah. I'll be real quick here. I just feel terrible for Jaden Daniels. One of the more electric players in the NFL. He suffered the elbow injury yesterday where he was putting his hand on the ground and his weight went to it. As Tom Brady said, holy bleep, literally on the... He swore.
1: Yeah, I did see that.
0: Holy bleep. Sorry for my language. But I feel terrible for Jaden Daniels, and honestly, I kind of feel bad for Commanders fans, too. Right. They went through this with RG3, couldn't stay healthy. Very electric player, couldn't stay healthy. Jaden Daniels now, there's rookie year, sensational. Last year, missed most of it. Now this year, he might miss most of it. I hate it for them, him, and for football fans. It was a nasty injury yesterday.
1: It was unfortunate, and it's the same elbow that he dislocated last year, kind of similar, putting his hand down. And at this point, I don't know if there's like, I don't know. I would assume that it probably is easier to dislocate once you do it once, but you might need to look at putting some type of brace on there, potentially some type of surgery that structurally makes that elbow stronger so it does not continue to bend backwards in that manner.
0: Yeah.
1: And Jaden Daniels actually looked really good.
0: He looked great.
1: He was utilizing his legs. He was looking healthy. His arm was. They were making some plays and had a potential to do something there. And then he goes down with the injury. I initially didn't see the elbow. I saw him grabbing at like his hamstring or his knee,
3: did too, yeah.
1: Which I was like, oh, that's a knee injury. But he was just putting his hand there because that was probably the most comfortable spot
0: right.
1: for him to find where he was not in so much pain. It's unfortunate, man, because you never want to see people go down with injuries. And I don't know how long he's going to be out. But to your point, like to have drafted quarterbacks back-to-back and have those guys, you talked about RG3 who went through those injury issues, first-round quarterback, talented Heisman Trophy winner. Mm-hmm. Now you got Jaden Daniels kind of going through the same thing. It's really unfortunate for him and for that organization.
0: Certainly is. All right, we've got a repeat gauntlet contestant. Round three. It'll either be Jamie or Marsh next on 101 ESPN.
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10: All right, we made our gauntlet contestant Josh wait long enough. He's on the line right now. It's Fastlane on 101 ESPN, 409, your time check, brought to you by Clarkson Jewelers, an officially licensed Rolex jeweler. After beating me in hockey and then Carrie in hockey last Thursday and Friday, respectively, Josh is back for round three, where he'll take on either Marsh or Jamie today. What's up, Josh?
11: What's up, guys? How we doing?
10: Doing great, man. Hope the weekend was good for you. So, without further ado, would you like to take on Marsh or Jamie?
11: I think I'm going to take on Jamie today.
10: Okay. Jamie Rivers, here we go. Fresh off getting married on Saturday night.
12: All right, Josh.
11: Yeah, congrats. Congrats, Jamie.
12: Thank you very much. I appreciate that. Good luck today, buddy.
11: Thanks, you too.
10: All right, Jamie's going to make his way into the cone of silence right now. Josh, go ahead and tell Marsh to spin that wheel.
11: Marshy, spin that wheel.
10: All right, Josh. Now, Jamie is obviously pretty decent at hockey, but you've been great at hockey.
11: Yeah.
10: What are you hoping for today?
11: I could do something else other than hockey.
10: Okay, all right. Marsh?
13: It is something else, and it is football.
10: Okay, a little football action here. What do you feel? How do you feel about that, Josh?
11: Feel pretty good.
10: Okay. You're going to get four football-related questions. Each one is worth 2 points. Each one, if you have to ask for the options, will be worth 1 point. Are you ready, Josh?
11: Let's do it.
10: All right. The Lions and Bills kicked off week 2 of the NFL season last Thursday on 101 ESPN. Can you tell us Buffalo's all-time leader in solo tackles with 1,095?
11: Wow. KO Spikes comes to mind. I'm going to take the options.
10: Bruce Smith, Shane Conlon, or Daryl Talley?
11: Bruce Smith, final answer.
14: Question number 2. Desmond Howard finished Super Bowl 31 with a record 244 return yards on punts and kickoffs. But how did the former Heisman winner score his lone touchdown? How did he score his lone touchdown in the Patriots versus the Patriots that night?
11: Can you repeat that?
14: Yep, sure will. Desmond Howard finished Super Bowl 31 with a record 244 return yards on punts and kickoffs. But how did the former Heisman winner score his lone touchdown versus the Patriots that night?
11: Pick 6, final answer.
13: Question number 3. The 1990 Georgia Tech Yellow Jackets went undefeated, finishing number 1 in the coaches poll by 1 vote. Who served as their head coach?
11: Absolutely no clue. Options.
13: Options are Frank Beamer, Bobby Ross, or Matt Millen.
11: Frank Beamer, final answer.
10: All right, final question for you, Josh. At the 2024 NFL Draft Combine, this player broke the 40-yard dash record, completing it in 4.21 seconds. This is at the 2024 NFL Draft Combine.
11: 2024. Yeah, Xavier Worthy, final answer.
10: Okay. All right, let's bring back Jamie from the Cone of Silence. Boy, this was rough. Josh, how are you feeling?
11: I kind of wish I would have got hockey.
10: Yeah, don't blame you. All right, Jamie, walking back in. About to put his earbuds in so that he can see.
12: Earbuds in so I can see. Glasses on so I can hear.
10: Nice. All right. Jamie, your category today is football.
12: Okay. Paddle lunch.
10: Question 1. The Lions and Bills kicked off week 2 of the NFL season last Thursday. Can you tell us Buffalo's all-time leader in solo tackles with 1,095?
12: Well, all I think of is Bruce Smith. I'm sure there's some other linebacker or something along the way, but I'm going to go Bruce Smith, final answer.
14: Question number 2. Desmond Howard finished Super Bowl 31 with the record 244 return yards on punts and kickoffs, but how did the former Heisman winner score his lone touchdown versus the Patriots that night?
12: Wasn't it a kickoff return? Yeah, kickoff return, final answer.
13: Question number 3. The 1990 Georgia Tech Yellow Jackets went undefeated, finishing number 1 in the coaches' poll by 1 vote. Who served as their head coach?
12: Yeah, I have no idea. Options, please.
13: I'm shocked. You went to a football game there once.
12: Yeah, I don't remember any of it. That's true. I was coaching.
13: All right, your options are...
10: Could have been no coaches, huh?
13: Frank Beamer, Bobby Ross, or Matt Millen?
12: Oh, boy. I'll just guess Frank Beamer, final answer.
10: All right, Jamie, final question.
12: Yeah.
10: At the 2024 NFL Draft Combine, this player broke the 40-yard dash record, completing it in 4.21 seconds.
12: I believe that was Xavier Worthy. 2024?
10: Yes.
12: Final answer.
10: All right, let's go over these. Jamie, Josh, and here we go. At the 2024 NFL Draft Combine, this player broke the 40-yard dash record, completing it in 4.21 seconds. Just heard Jamie say Xavier Worthy. Josh also went with Xavier Worthy. Correct answer is
14: Xavier Worthy.
10: Nice job. Got a 2-2 tie because Josh didn't need the options either. The 1990 Georgia Tech Yellow Jackets went undefeated, finishing number one in the coaches' poll by one vote. Who served as their head coach? You both took the options. You both went with Frank Beamer.
14: Oh.
10: Correct answer is
13: Bobby Ross.
10: Bobby Ross. Bobby Ross. So we're still knotted up at two apiece. The Lions and Bills kicked off week two of the NFL season last Thursday. Can you tell us Buffalo's all-time leader in solo tackles with 1,095? Jamie said, the only person I can think of is Bruce Smith. So he said it without the options. Josh took the options and landed on Bruce Smith. Correct answer is?
14: Yes, Daryl Talley.
10: Daryl Talley is the correct answer. Daryl Talley. So we're still knotted up 2-2.
14: Oh, no.
10: It could come down to this. It also might not come down to this. Could be a walk-off. Desmond Howard finished Super Bowl 31 with a record 244 return yards on punts and kickoffs. But how did the former Heisman winner score his lone touchdown versus the Patriots that night?
14: Weird, weird.
10: Jamie said, wasn't it a kickoff? Kickoff return, final answer. Josh went with a pick six. Neither of you used the options. So if one of you is correct, you're going to win. If neither of you are correct, we're heading for a walk-off. So, Marshy, how did Desmond Howard achieve his lone touchdown that night?
13: Well, Anthony, it was 99 yards, and it was a kickoff return.
10: Josh.
15: You have chosen poorly.
16: You lose.
15: Not today.
10: Josh, I'm sorry, man. You've had a hell of a run. This was a tough one.
14: That was worded weird.
10: It was worded a little weird.
14: Because it makes you think that it was neither a punt or a kickoff.
10: Yeah, because it's
11: but he's also not a defensive back.
10: No, yeah, you're right. That was that part's on you, Josh. But listen,
11: that is on me.
10: Listen.
11: I will take it.
10: You kicked my butt. You kicked Carrie's butt. This was just a tough one today. Yeah. All right? You're gonna rebound. Yeah. I know you. I actually don't, but I feel like I do now.
11: Well, thanks, boys. I appreciate it. Can I get a quick shout-out real quick?
10: Of course.
11: So, shout-out my girlfriend. She works at Missouri Baptist Hospital. Her and all of her great nurses are listening right now, and just want to shout-out them for everything that they do for us.
10: Oh, yeah, absolutely. Shout-out to your girlfriend all the wonderful nurses.
14: Absolutely.
10: Everywhere, quite frankly.
14: Mm-hmm.
10: Nurses are incredible. All right, so Josh, good luck to you moving forward. We appreciate you listening. Hopefully you play again soon.
11: All right, thanks, guys. Appreciate it.
10: Thanks, Josh. He's disappointed, and I don't blame him.
13: Man.
10: He got far, man. Third round, tough gauntlet.
14: Yeah.
10: Would have been tough. I would have got Bobby Ross with the options.
14: I
17: may have gotten that one. I don't think I'd have bet. Pick McMillan or Matt Millen.
10: Matt Millen, no. Yeah.
17: I would have had the Bruce Smith one. I'd have had the option. Kickoff return, I would have got.
10: Yeah.
17: And then the Xavier Worthy one, I probably would have got that one with the options. John Ross was the other.
10: John Ross was flying that.
17: But I didn't remember what year it was. It was years ago. But I wouldn't have. So, yeah.
10: Yeah, it's tough. That was going to be tough no matter what. Nice job, Jamie. You saved our bacon once again, man. Way to go. Way to go, kid. All right, let's do a part one of the Sports Six Pack. 314-399-9646 is the Air Comfort Service text line. So feel free to send any questions our way, and we'll answer them next in the Fast Lane.
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29: Asking me all these weird questions.
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10: 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So if you want to send us some questions, we're going to break up the six packs a little bit. We'll do one now, maybe one a little bit later. But keep those questions rolling in. Question one, please, Marshy.
8: Question number one.
13: All right, let's head to the 314. Do you think the St. Louis Cardinals will finish their season in third place? I was actually thinking about this. I'm glad the texter emphasize the St. Louis Cardinals and not the Arizona Cardinals.
10: Yeah. So right now they are in fourth.
13: Yes.
10: They're 3 games back of Pittsburgh, who's on a 4-game winning streak. So I'll say no, I think they finish fourth.
12: How many do they have left?
10: Not many. What is it? 156, so 6 games.
13: Pirates and Brewers, they finish off their season
12: against. Well, I have a direct opportunity.
10: Yeah. So I see why the question was phrased that way. Nah, I still don't think.
12: Can the Brewers improve their playoff slot within the?
10: What'd you call me?
12: Yeah, exactly. No, they really can't, right?
10: Let me see here.
12: Because I'm wondering if they'll kind of rest some guys.
10: They can't improve, but they can. The Dodgers could catch them.
12: So that's problematic.
10: Mm-hmm.
12: Okay. That's kind of where I was headed with it.
10: And all the Brewers do is win, so I don't, even if they were to rest guys.
12: 628 winning percentage. That's just nuts. A 202 plus 202 run differential.
10: They are stupid.
13: Mm-hmm.
10: Stupid good.
13: The so the Pirates, who are currently in third place, they'll take on the Detroit Tigers, who is another team that is already eliminated.
10: Mm-hmm.
13: So I don't know. They've lost two in a row.
12: I don't know.
13: Really weird though. You look at the American League. This is a little off topic, but the Detroit Tigers are the only team that has a below 500 record in the American League that has a plus run differential. Everybody else is in the red. The Tigers are plus 68, and yet they're 73-83, 10 games under 500, eliminated from playoff contention.
10: How about that?
13: Kind of weird.
10: Hmm. All right, Marsh, how about you hit us with question two now, please?
13: For sure.
1: Question number two.
13: All righty, let's go to the 636. Through almost 2 weeks, which NFL team looks the most complete? Not just which team looks dangerous because one player or one side of the ball looks dominant, but most complete.
10: Most complete.
12: Chiefs look pretty good.
10: Chiefs look very good.
12: Chiefs do look really good.
10: 49ers look good.
12: 49ers look very good.
10: The Bengals look good.
12: Yeah. I would almost, and the Bills.
10: Yep.
12: I mean, it's kind of like the usual suspects.
10: Yeah.
12: I don't know how. It's like every year, right? The same.
10: Seriously.
12: Same teams. Baltimore was on my list for week one, and I don't know what you just did.
2: I bet the Niners are already plus 42 on their
10: score.
12: The 49ers.
2: That's crazy.
13: I have them in my notes.
10: A little nugget for you later.
13: Yeah.
10: If I were to choose one, I'm going to choose the Chiefs.
2: That was my first thought.
10: They played two pretty good. Now they played both at home, but they played two pretty good opponents. Colts less so than the Broncos, but two pretty good opponents. Mahomes, we wondered about whether or not he's going to be healthy. As Kerry told us all earlier, we can now shut our mouths. And defense is playing very well. They have overcome their injuries too early on. They've overcome questions. I think they're the most complete team through 2 weeks. I'll say
13: I might disagree. We'll see.
10: Good tease.
2: That was greasy, as the kids say.
13: I said I had a little chicken nugget for you.
10: Yeah.
2: Yeah, that's what I heard.
10: Now that chicken nugget comes with a little dipping sauce, please. A little barbecue sauce.
13: A little sauce, yeah.
10: Okay,
13: yeah.
10: All right.
2: Clearly.
1: Yeah. Question number three.
13: From the 636, City SC extended their unbeaten streak to 18 in all competitions and 16 in MLS. Even though they are not all wins, does this compare to the recent Cardinals' 17-game win streak and the Blues' 12-game win streak?
12: Yes. No, they're not all wins. That was part of the text. They're not all wins. But in fairness, we will have a City, a soccer breakdown.
10: Mm.
12: All things soccer.
10: Yeah.
12: Again, maybe this week.
10: MLS,
12: maybe
10: Premier League.
12: We're waiting on the response from our insider.
2: Our soccer insider.
12: We've been teasing this for about a week now. Because we've been teased. We've been teased.
2: A little too much.
12: A little bit. Yeah. Mm-hmm. So the soccer insider is going to give us the insight into City.
10: And all things going on.
12: All things soccer.
10: And football and soccer.
12: Yeah. So, just stand by. I teased it last week. Don't know when. Thought it would be last week. Obviously, it didn't happen. Could be this. Probably won't be this week either. But maybe.
2: Who knows?
12: Maybe here in the near future, we'll get our soccer expert on these airwaves.
2: You're learning how to word things, Kerry.
12: We'll get a breakdown, man. It'll be outstanding.
2: Possibly.
12: Fielding calls.
2: Those are non-committal words.
12: Yeah.
13: I think
12: we're efforting, right?
2: That's right.
10: Oh, yeah.
12: They say in the biz.
2: Hearing,
12: yeah.
2: There might be a soccer segment.
10: Hearing, Premier League breakdown, MLS, Champions, La Liga, Bundesliga, Serie A.
13: I think
10: who knows?
13: They're all kind of one and the same. Hopefully City SC can ultimately do something in the playoffs. When the Cardinals had their win streak, they were bounced early in that wild card game against the Dodgers. And the Blues, in their 12-game win streak, bounced in 7 games against the Jets. Now, the Blues' 11-game win streak back in 2019, that one propelled them into the playoff spot and then ultimately they won the Stanley Cup. So I think if we have to look at any of the win streaks, I would actually go to that 11-game win streak that the Blues had back in 2019, because that ultimately shaped their season.
10: I think this compares.
12: Again, it was an 11-game win streak.
10: Yeah, but
13: for sure. But this is soccer; it's a little bit different.
10: It's still
12: wins a win. No, I'm looking at it right now. They do keep track of wins.
10: Yeah, but they also keep track of losses,
13: and they haven't been losing.
10: City hasn't been losing. No. So.
13: No. Yeah, but
12: why can't it just be their own? Their own unique
10: because
12: way.
10: We're asked a question.
3: So I got a question.
10: So we answered it.
3: I have a question. Is it like similar to like a point streak in hockey? Like you didn't win the game, but you still got points?
12: It's an unbeaten streak.
3: But
10: you can lose games though in hockey.
3: Yeah, but it's not a win.
13: The Blackhawks did something similar in the year that not the lockout that you went through, but the other one.
10: The year of our Lord.
12: They literally started the whole season with like a 20-some game
13: 28
12: streak.
13: Yeah, 28 unbeaten. They won the Stanley Cup that year, if I'm not mistaken.
3: There you go. I would compare it to that.
12: Yeah, that's fine. I would agree with that.
3: An unbeaten streak, not necessarily a winning streak,
12: yeah,
3: but like a point streak in hockey. You're not winning every game, but you're still gaining points.
12: I agree with that.
3: Still doing good enough.
10: As one of the greatest managers of all time once said.
13: Ollie Marmol?
10: Nope. We won a game yesterday.
12: Mike Schill?
10: If we win tonight, we win tomorrow.
13: Mm-hmm.
10: It's called a winning streak.
13: Skip Schumacher, Jamie.
12: Skip Schumacher, because he knows what winning is.
10: Nope, wasn't Skip.
3: I thought you were going to say, you play to win the game.
12: Well, we know that guy.
3: Hello?
10: Hello.
3: You play to win the game.
12: Yes, you do.
3: Yeah.
10: All right, it's Fast Lane on 101 ESPN. Part 2 of the Sports Expect coming up a little bit later. Jamie's NFL, Week 1, Week 2. Boy, who wrote Game 1 on this? You know, I'll read it. Jamie's NFL Week 2 game notes next on 101 ESPN.
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15: Hey, Izzy, what's going on?
17: Well, Eddie, I've been a little busy with the kids getting ready to go back to school and all.
15: Well, wait a minute. What exactly is back to school?
17: Well, Eddie, that kind of means when the kids actually go back to school after a long summer.
15: Well, I never really did spend a lot of time in school, so I never got really excited about going back to school. I always hear about it. Doesn't sound all that great to me.
17: Yeah, I kind of remember it that way. I guess that's why you know how to throw such a good time.
15: That kind of why you know how to throw such a good curveball. Yeah, I did kind of trade in my books for some beers and some boogie.
17: Yeah, I hear you. But for most people, going back to school is an important time of the year. Time for us adults to have a little bit more fun.
15: I just like going back to Fast Eddie. 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I think we both made the right move. We're doing pretty good with beer and baseball.
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13: I'm Andrew Marsh. It's time for a Sports Center update brought to you by Saliga Heating and Cooling. The Cardinals took down the Nationals yesterday. They are off today, and then they'll go up against Pittsburgh tomorrow, 5:40 first pitch. City SC, we just talked about them in part one of our Sports Six Pack. They picked up a win against Toronto FC 3-1. Mizzou, who we talked about earlier today, 27-17 win over Troy. Coming up next, though, we are going to dive into Jamie's NFL Week 2 game notes. And speaking of the NFL, we will we'll have Monday Night Football. Or no, we will not have Monday Night Football. We'll have Blues Hockey, actually. Pre-game starts at 6. Puck drop is at 7. We'll talk Monday Night Football, but first we're going to talk about Jamie's Week 2 NFL game notes. I'm Andrew Marsh, and the Sports Center update is brought to you by Saliga Heating and Cooling, a Daikin heating and air conditioning dealer.
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0: All right, so Kerry gave us his Week 2 game notes. I gave you mine. Time for Jamie's NFL Week 2 game notes right now.
1: Yeah, all right. Okay, so my first one is that your boy, Anthony, I apologize, Justin Herbert, he might actually be a big part of the problem right now. Ooh. With the Chargers. I was listening to John Gruden talking on Barstool Sports. John Gruden, well-known offensive guy.
0: Yeah, he knows his stuff, man.
1: Yeah, and he basically said, watching Justin Herbert right now, he's like, just everything about him, from the way he's controlling the field to the way he's sitting on the bench to his interactions with Mike McDaniel, he seems just completely disengaged. Hmm. It doesn't seem like they're connected. And so he goes, and the fact that so many times throughout a game, I'm watching Mike McDaniel go sit beside Justin Herbert, he goes, that happens once in a while where the OC goes over and they talk to him. He goes, it's happening like almost after every set of plays.
0: Yeah, somebody's not on the, they're not on the same page.
1: They're not thinking the same way, or one is thinking one can do something that he can't. One is thinking that the other one's crazy for drawing that up.
0: Sure.
1: Whatever it is.
0: Yeah.
1: And then they're getting some drops, timely drops. There's a couple of piss missiles that Herbert threw out there, right in the numbers, right in the hands, dropped. And that's, you know, ruining the flow of their offense. But again, Justin Herbert, to me, as the quarterback, and John Gruden said this, he goes, when you have a problem right now, you think of two things. The coach and the quarterback are the mm-hmm. problem. He goes, you got to figure that out as a team. But he says, Justin Herbert carrying just as much weight in the flaws that are happening right now with the Chargers. So, you know, he might be a big part of the problem right now.
0: I agree. I think he is a huge problem. And if you're the Chargers, you got to move on.
1: You want to trade him to the Falcons?
0: No, I'm not saying the Falcons. Although they do need the quarterback. So
2: they got one starting Thursday, man.
0: Yeah. Now, when he gets hurt, I think you make a deal. I think the Chargers would be good to move on from him. I think a second round pick would suffice since he sucks that bad. And I think if you're the Chargers, you start over. You send Justin Herbert to Atlanta, because as we all know, Justin Herbert can't play.
1: I just knew. You know, you have a certain voice that you use when you're going to spew out total BS. It's a signature voice, quite honestly. And the moment I hear that mm-hmm. decibel, I'm like, here comes the BS.
2: Every time. Never fails.
1: Like, that's your poker tell right there.
0: Makes sense.
1: When I hear that voice, no matter what it is you're about to say next,
0: here it comes.
1: It's not factual,
0: yeah.
1: And it stinks.
0: Fair enough.
3: Anthony, you're right, though. The Chargers have it.
0: Thank you. Yeah.
3: For my team, not your team.
0: No, we'll give you Cooper Rush.
3: No. We'll take Justin Herbert. We'll trade J.J. McCarthy. He can go play for his former coach, and everybody wins.
0: Good call.
3: Except for the Chargers.
0: Three-team deal.
3: No.
0: We get Herbert.
3: No.
0: They get J.J. You get Coop.
3: No, you guys will draft a quarterback this year. You're fine.
0: All right.
1: All right, my second.
0: But well said there, Jay. In all seriousness, the Chargers are so dysfunctional right now. I mean, they are. It's not. I don't think it's just Herbert and Mike McDaniel. I think it's Herbert and McDaniel and Harbaugh. Like, it's just.
1: I think Harbaugh
0: wants to run. Well, McDaniel wants to balance out. Herbert maybe doesn't know what the hell he wants.
1: So that's kind of my thought. Is I'm wondering if Harbaugh and McDaniel are having the friction.
0: Yeah.
1: And then that's rubbing off onto, like, the whole Herbert. Like,
0: he's
1: kind of torn.
0: I would not. If you give me, like, Jim Harbaugh, what he wants, philosophy of football, all that, Mike McDaniel would not be anywhere close to that. I mean, anywhere close. I was shocked when they hired him. The complete opposite. Hmm. So I think that's
1: what he was thinking would be good.
0: Maybe
1: sometimes opposites are good, you know?
0: Well, maybe you got a Saban and Kiffin situation where it kind of works a little bit, and then Saban wants to choke him.
1: Well, I don't think Saban's alone.
0: No, he's not.
3: The Chargers' offensive line is just terrible.
0: It is. It's bad.
1: It's awful.
3: Not even from when the snap occurs. I'm talking about penalties?
0: Mm-hmm.
3: How many penalties is this team taking with false starts and holds and all sorts of stuff that just keep backing them up, backing them up? The only time that they can really get a drive going is when Omarion Hampton is running for like 5 yards per carry.
0: Right.
3: That's the only time.
0: Yeah.
3: It's not fun to watch. Joe Alt, hell of a game yesterday.
0: Oh, boy.
3: My word.
0: Oh, he was struggling.
1: Marsh, you know what else isn't fun to watch right now?
3: What's that?
1: Aaron Rodgers.
0: Ooh.
1: Wow.
0: Ooh, yikes.
1: We talked about it earlier. And Aaron Rodgers, like, his Hall of Fame career, all of that stuff. And we can look at his resume and be impressed. Mm-hmm. Fine. You don't have to like him as a human being, but the stats, they speak for themselves as far as what he's been able to do. I've learned a couple things over the last two, three seasons that Aaron Rodgers might not be the Diamondback teammate that everyone paints him out to be. His sure. teammates kind of like him.
0: Yeah.
1: They want to, you know, they talk very nicely about him. They want to play for him. Problem is, I don't think Aaron Rodgers can play anymore.
0: I'm with you.
1: I think with some of the injuries that he's had, specifically the Achilles, it's really, as you get old, Kerry, you know this, things tighten up. They don't work quite the same way. We saw some of the offensive line work. So it's not just Aaron Rodgers. The Steelers themselves are not playing very well. But Aaron Rodgers is no longer able to outplay some of the deficiencies that might be around him.
0: Jamie, I completely agree. I've been telling you guys this for a while, and Kerry just kept laughing at me.
2: Yeah, the Steelers got issues, man.
1: When Kerry says
2: they
1: that.
2: They got 23 points in two games. Like I don't need to watch that crap.
0: They didn't play. That offense didn't look good last week against Atlanta.
2: I don't need to watch that crap. It's crapola.
1: Yeah, it's not great, I'm Kerry. With you. It's not great. And his teammates don't COVID like him so much that they try to get him killed with the blind side.
3: My favorite quote from Rodgers this weekend was... I think we can all give a little more. The best teams are player-led teams. We've got to keep taking the ownership. In a game like today, where there wasn't a lot of flow to it, we need to be better. And that starts with me and making sure Mike knows what's working, what's not working. Our coaches know.
0: Here we go.
3: So we can call stuff that we feel like has a better chance.
0: Hey, there he is.
1: It's not me, it's you.
0: There it is, right there. Everybody's like, why don't you link Aaron? Right there.
1: That's not going to take long.
0: You condescending, that. Arrogant, you know what?
3: It's my job to make sure that the coaches know that they need to start calling better plays.
0: What Mike, in the actual hell?
2: Both things can be true.
0: Okay.
3: You know the team is bad when Kerry is saying the team is bad.
1: But he's still hesitating.
0: He's still defending him.
2: No, I'm not. I can't defend this crap. Hey, he don't know who to block.
1: That's bad.
2: The play calling, like the plays themselves, like the run game is
0: what run game?
2: I just fall asleep watching this, man.
1: It's bad.
3: Dave Roberts style.
0: Man, yeah.
2: That's a different
0: gotcha. He's sleeping well.
2: He's sleeping because he knows this is a well-oiled machine, doesn't need me.
0: Yep.
2: I'm sleeping because why do I have to keep watching it?
1: Mm-hmm. All right, last one I got for you is more on the positive side of things for this team is that are the Bengals for real this year? It's been since year one for Joe Burrow. He got without an offensive line, he got a team to a Super Bowl. But they look good.
0: Mm-hmm.
1: They're sharp defensively. The Texans is no joke there. I mean, the Buccaneers, we didn't know what to expect out of that right away. But right. So the slow starting Bengals that we talked about all offseason, they're 2-0 right now. And Joe Burrow looks pretty good at this point. And Ja'Marr Chase, he's pretty good, too.
0: Mm-hmm.
1: Watching those two guys operate and the way they kind of interact, it's kind of fun. So those are my thoughts.
0: All right, that's Jamie's NFL Week 2 game notes here on 101 ESPN. Why don't we do another Sports Six-Pack? So part two of the Sports Six-Pack coming up. Keep those questions rolling in. 314-399-9646. 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
9: Part two of the Sports Six Pack right now in the Fast Lane. 314-399-9646 is the Air Comfort Service text line. If you got any questions for us, send them in. Since this is part two, we'll start off with question four.
2: Question number four.
10: All right, from the 314, this one is for Jamie.
11: All right.
10: What are the optimal situations that the Blues could use Theo Lindstein in?
11: Top four pairing, getting him away from the toughest matchup, but then also utilizing his puck-moving skills on a power play at some point. I think that that's really the best way to do it. Or if you really want to try and unlock him, maybe you flip-flop the minutes or the matchups around where he and Parayko are playing against third and fourth liners to capitalize on the fact that you can maybe generate a little more offense. And that would primarily be in a home ice situation, to where Monty could say, all right, Lindstein, Parayko, and the Thomas line, you're out there against the third line right now because we have last change. And that would mean, hey, Theo, let's go. Get it going. Activate. I think that's the prime spot for him. But honestly, I think that he has the ability to be a solid defender. I don't think he's a plus defender. I think he's a solid defender. But his biggest quality is finding open guys quickly and moving the puck up ice and then joining the attack.
10: I like it.
11: All right.
2: Question number five.
10: All right, so we were having the conversation earlier surrounding the attendance and the Cardinals, and I want to go back to that with a text we got earlier today from Grant Francis Fan Club. The Cardinals are missing a sense of effort from ownership and management. We don't need to see any more of Gorman and Libertor. Bottom five payroll in the league, at least one game a week where they put out a lineup that looks like they're trying to lose. What do you think about that statement? Is that a fair statement to say as to why Cardinal fans are not going to Busch Stadium?
9: That might be a reason for some people. But the biggest reason I keep coming back to is that they're not winning enough games. It is as simple as that. I said it earlier. Anything that's thrown at me, it can all go back to one thing. It is they're not winning enough games. If they're winning, you don't care about the owner. If they're winning, you don't care about the lineup because they're winning. In fact, you'll spin it in your head thinking, boy, that was a great idea. You gave this guy a rest and this, that, and the other thing. You still won. Any reason that you're frustrated and you don't watch the games or you don't go to the ballpark can all go back to losing. 'Cause you it,

0: when you're losing, when your team's losing, you're frustrated, you're ticked off, and you, it, whether you're irrational or not, you want to blame everybody. It's the owner's fault, it's the player's fault, it's the manager's fault. You know, you can make up, the reasons keep coming to you. So could it be for this individual that they're upset because of the lineup? You know, every 3 days the lineup doesn't look good. If they were winning, that same person wouldn't care. You just wouldn't. So they win, they'll pack house. I guarantee it. Next.
1: Question number 6.
2: From the 314, the AP poll still has Texas A&M ahead of Kentucky, even though we just watched Kentucky handle them on the road. We saw the issues with the CFP committee last year, and the AP is always a joke. So how would you recommend we decide rankings for the college football playoff?
3: I think all of it is a joke. I just feel like the ranking, I mean, I guess the good part about it is, you know, it will eventually sort itself out. I think the SEC has like 10 teams in the top 25 right now, and Kentucky isn't one of them, even though they beat Texas A&M at home.
0: Well, when do the rankings come out, though?
3: The CFP rankings? Or the, what are you talking about?
0: The AP.
3: It comes out Sunday.
2: Mm-hmm. It's already out.
3: Oh, it's out now. That's what I said.
0: So who comes out Tuesday, then?
3: I don't know what you're talking about, Anthony.
2: That's when the college playoff.
3: But that's later on in the season.
0: All right, guys, you don't have to yell at me. Jeez.
3: No, nobody's yelling, Anthony.
0: No, it feels like you're yelling.
2: Comes out later in the year!
0: Continue. You hate everything.
3: Yeah, I think it's ridiculous. I mean, Texas A&M, you lose to Kentucky at home, and you're still ranked. Mm-hmm. Make that make sense.
0: I can't.
3: Like, Oregon lost on the road and they dropped like 20 spots.
0: Mm-hmm.
3: Now, granted, they should have, but it wasn't at home.
0: Yeah.
3: It wasn't a home loss to Oklahoma State, and it wasn't a double-digit loss. This was a double-digit loss at home to Kentucky, a team that just got blew out by like 40 points to Alabama. Now, they were with Alabama, hanging with them in the first half, but Alabama put the gas to the pedal to the metal, mm-hmm, and beat the hell out of them. I don't know how Texas A&M is still ranked. I have no problem with Florida being ranked. I have no problem with Mississippi State being ranked. But Texas A&M still in. I don't know what the
4: requirements are other than being an SEC team for us to continue to do what we do.
0: Mm-hmm.
3: But with that being said, because of, you know, they all get to play each other eventually, it'll sort itself out, I assume. But hell, man. Texas A&M, every year I told you, Anthony, one thing you can count on. A couple things. Death, taxes, and Texas A&M some point, sometime in the season, blowing it up, stinking it up.
0: Dang.
3: They say you can count on it.
0: Okay.
3: Yeah.
0: All right. Kerry, I'm not going to fight you on that. That'll do it for Sports 6-Pack Part 2 here in the Fastlane on 101 ESPN. We got our biggest question of the day next.
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1: 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I'm Anthony Stalter. Time for the biggest question of the day. What do you got, Marsh?
2: Oh, this is one that Jamie cooked up.
1: And Jamie.
3: Oh, I did.
1: Take two. What do you got, Jamie?
3: What?
2: I got it.
1: Okay.
2: Jamie wants to know what the future for Yvonne Herrera is with the Cardinals.
3: Oh, well, how the hell am I supposed to know that, Marshy?
1: It's not written down on the rundown.
3: Well, I'm looking at the wrong page.
4: You think he's looking at that? Oh, my gosh.
1: I know. It's honestly
4: Are you serious?
1: You know what?
4: He was talking. We were talking. Marshy had to hold the button for, because Jamie and I were talking. You think this man has read that damn Listen, honestly. Fairness to you and Marshy. Marshy, you could print out two rundowns just for you and Anthony, because neither one of us, I won't even throw my guy under the bus.
1: Right.
4: We don't know what the hell's going on. Why do you think we ask Anthony every time? What are we talking about?
3: What I really want to know is, what is the future for Yvonne Herrera with the Cardinals?
1: Oh, okay, good. Yeah, okay. He's got it now.
3: The way I look at a lot of things here that...
2: Let me steal your question real quick, Jamie. Like, I stole that Uber.
3: That's my mom. Man. My poor mother just arrived in Canada. Just PTSD, worrying that someone's going to steal their Uber while they get there.
1: Oh.
3: My goodness, Marshy. All she did is talk very positively about you, too. Used to. So,
1: used to be your favorite.
3: Used to be, yep. She said, poor Marshy with all those old grumpy men.
1: Yeah.
3: Not anymore.
2: Wow.
3: She's like, that thief. No wonder he's dressed all in black.
2: That was Anthony.
1: It was Anthony. Wait a minute.
2: The Hitman Stalter on Saturday.
3: So he kind of did. So we talked about this earlier in the season. Remember when I had to eat crow? Because I'm like, I don't think he's hitting that. He's not really a D. And he was top 10 in like almost every category.
1: Mm.
3: Well, that's changed. There's been a dip. And the power, for whatever reason, power really hasn't been there this year for Herrera. Now, he generates a lot of walks and things like that. But guys, when we're watching Leo Bernal, when we're watching him specifically, and then we're hearing about Rodriguez, and then we're hearing about Jesus Baez down there, who could come up and be a DH. Mm-hmm. Rodriguez could come up and be the Herrera DH. Backup catcher, kind of the way it's sitting. So where does that leave Herrera? Because minus last game, but he's been somewhat underwhelming the second half of the season. And I just wonder what his future ultimately is for the Cardinals, because if it's not a catcher and it's not a DH, like, you got to move on from this guy. You got to see who wants a catcher / DH and see what you can get for him.
1: Yeah, to your point, you wind up being very limited if you don't have a spot. I mean, that's just the bottom line.
3: Well, if Rodriguez and Baez are bigger boppers, which it looks like they are.
1: Yeah.
3: So if you have to put one of those in a DH role, you have no spot for Herrera, because he is not outworking or outplaying Leo Bernal at catcher.
1: Right. Unless he develops at another spot, you're absolutely right.
3: First base, you're not moving Burleson.
1: Nope.
3: In the outfield, we saw what that looked like.
1: Yep.
3: He's not going to be a third baseman.
1: Mm-hmm.
3: So
1: he's going to have to continue to hit and try not to get replaced. What do you always say, Kerry? About players?
4: Or when coach's job is to replace you. Your job is to not be replaced.
1: That fits
4: every day.
1: Yvonne Herrera.
4: Our job is to replace you. Your job is to make sure you're not replaced.
1: I will say this, though. Jamie, how many home runs do you think Yvonne Herrera hit last year? And this may play into your bigger point.
3: 18?
1: Very close. 19. He hit 19 home runs last year. How many home runs do you think he's got this year?
3: I think it's like 8 or 9.
1: 18.
3: 15. Oh, he has 18?
1: 18. But it plays into your bigger point, right?
3: But
1: he had 19 last year. He did. He played 155 games compared to 107.
3: Yeah, that's a big difference.
1: So, to your point, he didn't even he may eclipse this his home run total, but he would have done it in more at bats, certainly more games. He scored more runs, but that
3: he had high walk rate.
1: He's
3: too.
1: Not. Yeah, he's not. He's not a leadoff hitter.
3: No,
1: doesn't have speed. Doesn't have a ton of power. He's got decent power. Doesn't have a ton of power, and he doesn't have a position. So you're right. He either gets bounced off the roster at some point, or he ups his offensive profile to the point where, like, okay, he's our DH. Can't move. He's too good of a hitter.
3: Yeah, but you're going to have to bounce spots. One of the other guys then.
1: True.
3: So where Bernal and Rodriguez could be your 1-2 punch. Mm-hmm. Both of those guys, their power right now profiles to be a DH.
1: You're right.
3: As well as a backup catcher or as well as a primary catcher.
1: It would be a good problem to have down the road.
3: Yeah.
1: But it would be a problem nonetheless.
3: But I'm just wondering how, in true Cardinals fashion, do they hang on too long? Or do they move, like if they get somebody who's nibbling on the hook, which it seemed like there was people nibbling around the trade deadline time. And I'm not saying the offseason's the perfect time because I don't know if Rodriguez is ready. Jesus Baez, we don't know. But if they play baseball next year and things stay kind of the way they are, I think the next year's trade deadline, you would hopefully find somebody nibbling again and try to make a good move for your ball club.
1: True.
5: What if Alec Burleson is that person? Where people were nibbling on Alec Burleson. He's having an incredible
3: year. I don't think
5: year.
3: You move Alec Burleson.
5: I'm not saying to do that.
3: I don't know.
5: But
3: why
5: I
3: don't
5: wonder.
3: Like
5: I love Alec Burleson. I'm just saying though. If you know, it's not like he's one of the younger players on your team. And if you can get a haul for him, and then you move maybe Rodriguez to first base.
3: Which he played there the other night, I believe.
5: So I wonder if that is also an option, and then you just keep Ivan Herrera in sort of the role that he's in now. Because
3: but that still doesn't nullify the problem, because if you've got Rodriguez and Bernal, who can DH on any given day where they're not catching, then you still have an extra. You have an extra DH slash no position in Herrera.
5: Yeah, he's just
3: He's a bat off the bench now.
1: You're right.
5: I don't know if this is a problem for this upcoming season, but when this team sort of fully comes together and we kind of see, okay, this is it, he sort of feels like the guy without a chair.
1: Yeah.
3: Well, again, that brings me back to what I said 2 seconds ago is, so do you get out ahead of this thing and you look at the next trade deadline? Mm-hmm. Because, again, that'd be far enough down the road, but then not hanging on too long to where you're into the offseason, now his value's dipped because he's been replaced. Like,
5: But you also don't want to jump the gun too quickly, because what if one of those guys that you think has a lot of promise doesn't end up working out?
3: I agree.
5: Hopefully that's not the case.
3: But I think by next trade deadline, you should probably have a pretty good idea of you know, what certain players could project to be.
5: Yeah. And
3: you never really truly have answers every season.
5: And you got to be aggressive, too.
4: Grant Francis, fan club, along with what Marcy said, maybe trade Burleson now for a haul. Move Herrera to first, and then ask the question.
3: Assuming he can play first. What if he sucks?
4: Oh, I trust whoever they put at first base. Whoever's coaching up the first baseman for the St. Louis Cardinals,
3: he is doing
4: you keep doing a damn good job, sir. Not really sure which coach it is, but two times in a row, we got Contreras over there, and then we got Burley over there. Guys move from different positions.
3: Kerry, you've yourself said that those catchers right now, Herrera and Pi, they have trouble catching the ball. That's going to be difficult.
4: That's behind the plate. That's because of the mask
3: at first base.
4: They got that mask on. It's hard to see the ball, right,
3: yeah,
4: Anthony?
3: It also makes it a little bit fearless.
1: Yeah.
3: What about when Mason Wynn's zipping 100 miles an hour across the diamond?
1: Could be an
4: issue.
1: You
4: better catch it or have something broken on you.
3: Well, yeah.
1: It's up to you. It's really your choice. All right, it's the Fast Lane on 101 ESPN, and we're going to salute our nation's military this Thursday for service members, their families, and anyone currently on base that's got Air Force Base. 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Say hello. 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
1: This is Fastlane on 101 ESPN. Time for Andrew Marsh's NFL Week 2 game notes. Now, this is a deep tease. Earlier in the show today, we all asked about, we were asked who's the most complete team in the NFL through 2 weeks. And most of us, in fact, 75% of the show, so the KC Chiefs.
2: Oh, yeah.
1: And when I said, the Chiefs, all say aye. We all went aye. And then Marsh let it drag and then said, I might be going with another team. So, Marsh, without further ado, your game two notes.
3: My first one, health might be the only thing stopping these 49ers.
1: Oh, my.
3: This season. Man, they're rolling. Brock Purdy, very efficient, 20 for 22. George Kittle, looking like George Kittle. They don't really need Christian McCaffrey to do much. He only had 20-something odd yards rushing, but he had 2 touchdowns. I know they played the Miami Dolphins, who are not a good football team. But they took care of Miami. They took care of the Rams in week one. They look good. So I like the 49ers. Again, they play the Miami Dolphins. Not a great team by any means, but the 49ers look like a team that we slept on.
1: Mm.
3: And we should give them more credit.
1: I feel like we always sleep on the Niners. And when I mean always, I mean always. It's just one of those things.
2: Not everybody, Anthony. Some of us believe.
1: Who?
2: Right here. I talked about how good Brock Purdy was. Kerry's the one who hates Brock Purdy.
1: No, I know that, but I don't know if you give the 49ers a lot of love.
2: Oh, yeah, it's for years now.
1: Is that why you call them smoke and mirrors? The 2019 season?
2: Oh, what happened?
1: They lost. Leading the Super Bowl in the fourth quarter.
3: Now, I did say health could be the one thing that would stop this team. So it is kind of inevitable that somebody will go down with an injury. It happened in week one with Stribling. Hopefully that doesn't happen for this team. You don't want to root for injuries by any means, but when this team is healthy, and that is a rarity for an entire season, they are a really good football team. They have one of the best head coaches in the league. They have a very underrated quarterback, one of the best tight ends in the league as well.
1: Yep.
3: Great running back, one of the best in the league. They have a great team. It just... It's health, man.
1: Yep.
3: It's
1: always health, isn't it?
3: It really is. My second note is don't let the Saints hang around in a game. The Lions found that out in week one. They squeaked out a victory because of the 2-point conversion that was failed. And the Ravens, man, they let the Saints hang around. The Saints came back and won. Tyler Shook outplayed Lamar Jackson, 27 for 34, 252 yards through the air. Had a touchdown passing as well as one rushing. Nothing sexy on the ground by any means by any of their running backs, but they came back. They won that game, and that's a team that we, again, kind of slept on. It is the NFC South.
1: Mm-hmm.
3: So you got to take whatever team, what everybody's saying about a team in the NFC South, you got to take it with a grain of salt.
1: Yeah, but, I don't know why I said it that way, but yeah.
3: Well, you know exactly why I said it that way.
1: It's a competitive division.
2: What division?
1: Well, yeah, this is a competitive division.
2: Not that one.
1: What are you talking about? They're always in like one or
3: it's
1: two
3: a
1: games
3: close division
1: between each other.
4: If you consider bad ball competitive, then yeah,
1: they're competitive with each other.
4: Okay, not this year.
1: No, you're right.
4: Falcons stink, bro.
1: Number one pick.
3: I think whoever
1: you
3: the
1: laughed
3: Saints
1: at me,
3: play,
1: I said they're a top. They're gonna have a top five pick. You laughed at me.
4: You weren't wrong.
1: Thank you.
4: Marsh, I just felt continue. Like they had too much talent, but
1: no, that they don't.
4: You're right.
3: Whoever the Saints play in said week, it's not just a gimme. It's not a gimme game.
1: You're right.
3: And they're going to give you a game, and they're going to give you a tough game down the stretch. So you can't sleep on them in the second half. Both teams did that. One of them got away with it. The other didn't.
1: You're right.
3: So my final one, and this is just sort of just like an entertainment standpoint. Man, I kind of like dirty football. Like watching the Vikings and Bears game yesterday, that was not a sexy football game. There were no touchdowns. And maybe it's just because I'm a Vikings fan and I was glued to that game. But I like the the strategy behind trying to prevent and trying to attempt to score in terrible conditions. Mm-hmm. To me, that was a gritty football game, the way that football maybe was meant to be played in the elements. And you got to try to find a way to win. You got to run the ball. You got to play good defense. All those different things. I actually found that to be very entertaining in a league where now offense is king.
1: Okay. So, yeah. Kerry, you disagree.
4: About the nasty football? Yeah, no. I don't want to watch a 63 game where nobody's scoring.
3: It was 9-3, man.
1: Come on.
3: 9-3.
4: My apologies.
1: You got to pay attention, Kerry.
4: Yeah, 9-3 football game where no touchdowns are scored. Good fun. Yay.
2: I got to tell you, it wasn't a very fun watch.
4: Come on, man.
3: I found it to be very entertaining.
1: Now, if the Vikings lose?
4: No, they won.
3: I'd be so mad.
1: No, if they lost.
4: Hey, if they had lost, he'd have been sick.
3: Yeah. I would have been sick to my stomach.
1: This is the worst game I've ever seen in my life.
3: I wouldn't have felt that way. I would have felt like, man, you had so many chances throughout an entire 60 minutes to put more points on the board and literally take the game away.
1: Yeah.
3: And you let them walk down the field with a backup quarterback.
1: You let them off the hook.
3: And let them win in the final seconds. That would have been what I would have been screaming today. But that wasn't the case.
1: So while we have a couple of minutes, and we probably could do a full segment on this, but which teams, for better or worse, are you looking at and wishing you had like your prediction back after 2 weeks? For example, I had the Chargers in the playoffs. I would love to have that back.
2: I'd like to burn that.
1: Yeah.
2: I had them in the playoffs as well.
1: I think I did.
4: I'm sure you did.
1: Yeah,
4: you
1: wrote it all down. My final team, yeah.
3: Yeah, yeah.
1: I would like to have that back.
3: I'll say the 49ers.
2: Yeah, we all skipped on the 49ers. Yeah. Every single one of us.
1: Bengals I had in the playoffs. I wish I gave them more consideration to win the division. Now, I know you did.
4: I had them in the Super Bowl.
1: Son of a bee sting.
2: Wow, Kerry.
1: How about that? Yeah. Here's definitely one.
3: The Lions.
1: The Lions for sure, because I have them winning that division. That ain't going to happen. Sorry,
2: right,
1: Jamie.
2: Anthony.
1: But the other team I wish I looked at more closely, I scoffed at them because they had a bunch of wins last year that were close, and a couple of backup quarterbacks they beat up, and oh, look at you guys. Real Oregon Duck team, you know what I mean? Flex on the Portland State. What are they, Marsh?
3: The Portland State?
1: Yeah.
3: I think they're the Vikings.
1: Poor Vikings.
3: I think. I just could be staltering that.
1: The Jaguars. I wish I gave the Jaguars a little more love.
4: Like they lost yesterday.
1: They could have won that game easily.
2: Well, they, of course they could have. Lots of teams could have won yesterday. They did.
1: Falcons couldn't.
2: That game was over before warm-up started.
1: It really was.
4: They weren't even trying.
1: Nope.
3: Portland State Vikings. Yeah, I got that wrong.
1: Nice job.
3: Yeah, they were part of the Big Sky, and so was North Dakota when I was there.
1: This guy. Nice work,
4: you
1: man.
4: You don't want to give the Kansas City Chiefs any love, since you didn't believe in them either?
1: I am winning the division.
4: Did you?
1: Yeah.
4: Oh, okay. Good job, Anthony.
2: I had the Broncos.
4: I thought you had the Chargers winning the division.
1: No, I had the Chiefs winning the Chargers. Division. In fact, do I have the Chiefs in the Super Bowl? No, I have the stupid Ravens. Damn it. Got me again.
4: I told you, that's why I wouldn't let it happen.
1: Got me again.
3: Fooled you again.
2: They're two games into the season.
1: Nah, it's over.
4: The Falcons season is already over.
2: Well,
4: he was
2: over
4: that.
2: Before it even started.
4: And Tampa Bay is right there knocking
2: on
4: the
2: door. Bad, too.
4: You lose to the Browns at home. I don't give a damn about no lightning delay, man.
3: I got another game.
1: You were losing before
4: you
1: that lightning delay.
4: You were
1: so
4: losing.
1: So stop.
4: I don't care about no daggone lightning,
1: that
4: man.
1: That didn't slow you down.
4: It should have helped you. Hell, go in there and regroup.
1: Seriously.
4: Come on, man.
3: I have another game note.
1: Okay.
3: It just popped in my brain.
1: Okay. All right.
3: And I can't believe that we went all day without talking about Kirky football.
1: My 2-0. Man. Huh?
2: My
3: Las
2: man.
3: Vegas 2-0. They're a Colts win away from being in sole possession of first place.
4: Man.
1: Yeah.
4: Kirky football playing well, brother.
1: Okay.
4: I told you, those Raiders. The Raiders. Told you what was going to happen. You got to stop believing in Kirk Herbert as much as you do. You believe in that guy way too much.
1: I told you.
4: The real Kirk Cochane showed up. Nah, you said
2: that, voice.
4: That. You said that with the idea that, you know, he'd maybe end up in Atlanta, but no way in hell they get a quarterback that knows what he's doing in Atlanta.
1: No, apparently not. Apparently not. We'll call it the curse of the Matt Ryan.
2: Wow.
1: He even got hired to make sure they wouldn't ever have a quarterback again.
4: Is he working against him?
3: No.
4: Are you sure?
3: I kind of want him to go
4: to... sure all my stats stand.
3: Yeah.
1: I see all those records.
2: They're paying me to block my records.
1: You see those, huh? You see those stats right there? My records?
4: You'll never get to them. How do you know? I won't keep them around long enough.
1: You're going to get fired? No. I'll own this team soon. All right. It's Fastlane on 101 at ESPN. Before we wrap things up, we had an interesting Monday Night Football game. And Marsh is believing in those Giants. Mm. I'll tell you why next on 101 ESPN.
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1: Well, tonight's NFL Monday Night Football game is not lacking for storylines. First and foremost, Aaron Donald will make his return to the NFL.
2: Ooh, baby.
1: And he'll play alongside Myles Garrett, who the Rams acquired to win the Super Bowl.
17: Actually, Myles.
1: What's that now?
17: Won't be playing because he's
1: They acquired him from the Browns. They got him, and that's why Aaron Donald came out of retirement.
2: Carey Rams now.
1: Yep.
17: Yeah, he does. But they put him on IR after week one.
1: What?
17: After they flew to Australia.
1: How many sacks do you have in week one? He must have dominated.
17: Zero.
1: Tackles?
17: Zero.
1: Ouch. Okay. A rough start to the Rams. Yeah. So, Myles Garrett not going to play tonight. Somebody else might not play tonight. Puka Nacua. According to ESPN's Adam Schefter, Puka Nacua, dealing with groin injury, is apparently on the wrong side of a game time decision, meaning he's unlikely to play tonight. And if the Rams go tonight without him, obviously Devontae Adams becomes a focal point of that passing game, as well as their 19 tight ends.
17: There will be at least four of them on the
1: field. I'm pretty sure they have six tight ends.
3: Big Terrence Ferguson fan tonight.
1: They're going to use all of it. Well, hell, if he plays like Ferguson from Dallas yesterday, that'd be fine.
17: That was a good game.
1: That was. Yeah. Well, you have him on your fantasy team.
17: One of them, yeah.
1: Jake Ferguson had a monster day, him and CD Lamb. By the way, Washington decided not to cover CD Lamb at all.
17: Yeah, I don't think they knew that he was playing. Like,
1: it's an interesting strategy.
17: Here's the thing that you should understand. Like, it's not like the best wide receiver for Dallas ever wears number 88. So when they saw the 88, they were a little confused as to, never seen a Dallas player in 88. He must not be a baller. No need to cover him. Don't worry about it. They didn't know.
1: Okay.
17: They don't play them often, Anthony.
1: Only twice a year. In fairness to Dan Quinn. No, it's just a terrible game plan. Terrible game plan. For you guys tonight, the headlines are all with the Rams, but I think the storyline is with the Giants after what they did to the Cowboys last week. You know, you guys, I'm not quite there with being a believer of the Giants. I'm sorry, I'm not.
18: I'm just so skeptical of Jackson Dart overall. I just don't know. He looks pretty good, and he's got moments for sure, and maybe an off season with Harbaugh and crew has helped him out, but I just feel like it's the tick, tick, tick, tick, tick. Like, you just don't know when the bomb is going to go off with Jackson Dart. And I could be wrong. And if so, then they'll give the Rams everything that they can handle tonight. That team in game one, that Giants team looked different. They looked like a tougher team. Remember Harbaugh's comments in the offseason, bringing it back to old school, smashing the mouth kind of football, that kind of mentality. And it looked every bit of that in game one. So will it be that again tonight? I don't know. Can you do that to the Rams? I'm not sure. But so I still have my Jackson Dart / New York Giants concerns.
17: I am interested to watch the Rams, obviously because of what we saw in week one and the whole travel debacle of traveling to Australia, I guess 28 hours before the actual game was being played. We got to see the 49ers after that. They looked really good yesterday.
1: Yeah.
17: They looked like there were no effects on the travel schedule, even though they were there for an entire week and then came back and obviously had to, you know, rest and recuperate and recover. I'm intrigued to see how the Rams recover tonight.
1: Mm-hmm.
17: Did their plan, it obviously didn't work in Australia at all.
1: No.
17: But will it work for you when you get back here? You already talked about Puka Nacua not being available. Matthew Stafford did not perform well at all last week. You got Myles Garrett out for the next 4 weeks. Aaron Donald is returning, so that's a good thing, but what do they look like offensively? What do they look like defensively? Are they able to get after the quarterback and put pressure on Jackson Dart? And are they able to limit that running game? Because the Giants, really, in my opinion, numbers aside, they bludgeoned the Cowboys last week with just 4 yards, 3 yards, 6 yards, 8 yards. Eventually it'll take hold. The medicine is going to – you're going to get this medicine. It might take a little while, but it just numbing.
1: Do you think John Harbaugh was watching that game and his brother's coaching? He's like, damn it. That's what I want our team to look like. I got this guy.
17: You mean Jim?
1: Jim Harbaugh? Yeah, Jim Harbaugh was watching John Harbaugh. Yeah.
17: I'm sure he was.
1: I got it reversed.
17: I'm sure he was watching that. He probably had Mike McDaniel come over and say, let's watch some ball. That's why I'm a big brother.
1: Yeah.
17: Let's watch some ball. Man, that's a good game plan, isn't it? Mike McDaniel, that looks stupid. No. Look how they're 8-play drive.
3: He was just standing there.
17: We want to throw it deep.
1: Right.
3: With his mouth hanging open.
1: Right.
3: With that look on his face. It was just like.
1: Those glasses that are got the dark tinted, you know, so inside.
18: Harbaugh's glasses.
1: No. Someone like that. Walleye
17: vision. Harbaugh ain't been the same. Yeah. Jim ain't been the same since he started wearing cleats on the sideline. I'm gonna say
18: it. That's fair. I want him cleated up, ankles taped, everything.
17: Yeah, man, fingers. Mm-hmm. Didn't he used to have tape on his fingers? Am I
1: maybe
17: crazy?
1: At one point. Yeah.
18: It's Tony Pena. He used to do that.
17: Tony Pena is one of my favorite catchers, man.
1: Mm-hmm. Yeah.
17: He had some dudes back then.
18: He started the one leg problem.
17: Yeah, man. He could actually get up and throw people out, though, I thought. Hell.
1: The one leg problem.
17: You know, he used to have one leg out.
1: All right, let's go around the room here. Giants keep this close tonight. Do they win the game?
18: What is it, 6.5, the spread right now?
1: Yeah, it feels a little high.
18: That feels a lot high.
1: Which tells me that the Rams are going to win by 10.
18: Oh, boy.
1: Rams by 10.
18: No, that's not the spread. It's 6.5, I believe.
1: No, but I'm saying the Rams will win by 10.
18: I got the Rams. I don't know if they win by 10. I don't know if I'd bet this game.
1: I think this would be... I feel like this is going to be a complete reversal from what we saw last week. We're like, everybody's all gung-ho on the Giants. The Rams got all these issues.
18: Yeah.
1: And Matthew Stafford throws for, 325 with four tutties to four different receivers / tight ends.
17: I got the Rams in this as well.
18: I got the Rams. I don't have them covering, though.
17: I think it's going to be
18: I shouldn't say that. I wouldn't bet the game on the spread.
17: There you go. Okay.
3: I have the Rams winning 24-17. I think that's what I put in the pick 'em for that tiebreaker.
1: Mm.
3: But this might be a game where I'm rooting for the Giants just because I don't like the Rams. I'd love to see this team, who is Super Bowl bound. Everyone said this team's going to win. It'd be hilarious if they started off 0-2.
18: Mm. Wow.
3: I think it would be.
1: I don't think anybody's. Yeah, I don't think most people are going to disagree with that.
3: Yeah,
1: yeah.
18: Not people one in bit. St. Louis would probably love that. To be honest,
1: yeah, that's for sure.
3: Plus, I have two Giants players on my fantasy.
1: There
3: team.
1: It is,
3: Isaiah Likely and Cam
18: Skaggs. I love Isaiah Likely. This guy, he's got an angle.
1: Yeah, he does. Mm-hmm. Yeah, he's always thinking. By the way, Ben Johnson today said that Caleb Williams, after being carted off yesterday, he's week to week, but he will not rule out his quarterback for Monday Night Football that next week.
3: Hmm.
1: So Caleb Williams, guys, could make a miraculous recovery after he was carted off the field yesterday. Now, x-rays did show negative on everything.
17: Carted off like when Paul Pierce was carted off? Like, you thought he was dying and then realized, oh, he can still play.
1: Yeah.
17: Come on, man. Like, get up. Just get up.
18: I showed CD a video earlier. It was Islanders player. I can't remember his name now. He goes in to hit a guy on the forecheck and tears his ACL apart.
3: Ooh.
2: gets up to one leg, skating back with one leg, and then as the defenseman's got puck, he steals the puck, passes it to his teammate. Islanders go on to score, and he goes off. His season's over.
4: But he got a point.
2: He got a point.
4: And he skated his butt off of the ice. Nobody had to bring a stretcher out to get him off.
3: Man, it was Kyle Palmieri.
2: That's it. Yeah,
4: disappointing, man. Disappointing.
1: Wow. Commanders, by the way, if we're talking about injuries, Commanders still await Jaden Daniels' timeline. Oof. They're going to start Marcus Mariota versus the Seahawks.
2: What could go wrong?
1: What could go wrong there? Vikings quarterback Kyler Murray has cleared concussion protocol and will start against the Bucs. They're already saying, hey, he's going to start.
3: Let's just give a round of applause, Carson Wentz.
1: Let's 2-0. Go, Carson Wentz. 2-0.
3: Carson Wentz. We need a guy. We need him in the
4: Let's give a round of applause to Brian Flores.
3: Carson Wentz, man.
1: Carson Wentz, 2-0.
2: How many turnovers for Carson Wentz?
3: Zero.
1: Yesterday. You got to manage the game.
2: Yeah. Not losing the game for you.
1: Yep. Yeah.
3: Now, he almost did throw an interception, I believe, on the first drive.
2: That almost doesn't count.
3: But the wet ball, man, it's hard to catch.
4: Yes, we know they're hard to throw.
1: Yep.
4: Sonny Gray told us that. Those balls are wet.
2: Balls will give you fits.
1: Eagles have decided to reunite with Zach Ertz.
4: Really?
1: Yeah, Dallas Goedert
4: is
1: an MCL sprain. So Zach Ertz, who last played for the Commanders, has decided to come out of retirement and go. Well, I guess, I don't know, maybe he didn't officially sign the paperwork. Either way, he's going to play for the Eagles. And Michael Penix Jr. will make his debut on Thursday night versus the Packers.
4: How excited are you, Anthony?
3: It was a good run. Cooper Rush, good run.
1: Cooper Rush tried.
4: And failed?
1: Ish. Actually, I don't know if he tried at all.
4: He tried.
1: Dude, I'd be saying, I'd be telling.
3: You got to know that you're Cooper Rush. You can't be diving for that first down.
1: I did say that.
3: You got to know that you're bad.
4: That's harsh.
1: Gary in the office goes, hey, that's not a bad play. You know, he's got some picked up some yards and. I go, you have to know that you're Cooper Rush. You can't be doing that.
4: Oh, my goodness.
1: First play, fumbles. Anyways, let's wrap up the show next on 101 ESPN.
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1: Kerry, yesterday I woke up and what I always do in the morning is, of course, I open up the blinds. Mm-hmm. And in our kitchen area, it goes right out to the patio, open up the blinds. And one of the pine trees in my backyard fell down.
3: Oh, no.
1: At least a big branch. And I'm like, oh, boy, that's a lot of work. Thanks to mentality, Gary. About 6 hours, I cut that thing down.
4: Okay.
1: Up and down a hill, carrying the branches, cutting them down. Probably wouldn't have been able to do that a couple years ago, even though I was younger.
4: Yeah.
1: When it comes to mentality, they help up your free testosterone. They concentrate on that. And what I tell you, from an energy standpoint, just a drive and a motivation standpoint, you're going to feel it. And you're going to love it.
4: Yeah, definitely. Mentality does a great job of not only the testosterone replacement, but also the peptides. They've, studied over 25,000 men and realized sometimes the testosterone alone is not all you need. The peptides can actually help you get over the hump as well. So get down there. Two great locations. One in South County where Anthony goes. One in Chesterfield where I go. 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They run real blood and get real answers for you to how to be the best version of yourself. So I suggest you get there today, tomorrow, and if you can't go in physically, Anthony, what can they do?
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2: All right, from Curb Stomp, today's show as a whole, Aaron Stalter has been a Blues preseason banger. What I learned today is that Marshy steals dogs and elderly people's Ubers.
3: Good point.
2: Once again, congratulations, Jamie. Many blessings. Hashtag shout out to the snake pit.
3: He didn't like that one.
0: Now, wait a minute. Why Aaron Stalter?
3: Mm-hmm. Maybe combining Aaron Rodgers and Anthony.
4: Oh, I think he's saying you're Stalter. A Diamondback.
0: I think that's exactly what he's saying.
4: No, I think it's pretty clear.
0: What's up with Curb Stomp?
3: Aaron Rodgers is one of the greatest quarterbacks to ever play the game, Anthony.
4: Yeah, Anthony. You're and our be, Aaron Rodgers.
3: You know, merged in with that.
0: Yeah, but we say a lot of really mean things.
3: Not me, man.
0: About Aaron Rodgers.
3: Not me. I was just showing Jamie. Jamie was like, hey. I said, hey, Jamie, show me a receiver that's open. He's like, well, that guy, he said, well, actually, no, he's not open. None of it was open. Not a person, Anthony. And you couple that with, I don't know, two or three people blitzing right at you.
4: And the fact that you can't move.
3: It's all bad, brother.
4: Mm-hmm. It's not good.
3: Yeah. Ah, well.
2: All right, Chester says, congrats, Jamie. And after the Patriots, Connor McMichael, the Steelers, it's a 31-day heater.
4: Thank you, man.
0: Nice.
3: Connor, it would have been 36 points if it was Connor McMichael.
0: Yep, for sure.
3: Not 20.
2: All right.
0: No doubt about it.
2: I haven't even read this yet, so I'm just going to go for it. 47-year listener here again. Great show again today, as it is every day. I listen/watch every day. Now that the Cardinals have the next Yachty in Bernal and the Blues have the next great number one superstar in the NHL in Connor McMichael,
4: yes.
2: I think our teams are set up for success and championships for the next few decades. You might want to get Connor McMichael on the show again before he's too big for this show, if he isn't already. Love the Fastlane. Black and yellow heart emojis. Alrighty then, I gotta go. Can't wait till tomorrow's show. Also, as always, tell Randy I said hi. Say hey to the snake pits. May the force be with you always. P.S. I'm glad Yins enjoyed the 1979 and the 1989 studio pictures I sent in a few days ago. My mom gave me those from our trips to the studio to meet you guys over the 47 years. My mom really wanted to meet CD. Heart eye emoji. Sent in a pic from 1997 today and a few other pics. Yeah. Following that is the big three. Mario Lemieux, Connor McMichael, and Wayne Gretzky.
3: Mm. Wow. Nice. Some of the pictures that he said, like, the pictures are obviously outstanding. I have one gripe. Anthony, you look like yourself in every one of these pictures.
4: You do, too.
3: No, I do not.
4: You do, too.
2: No. He made Anthony look like the Winter Soldier.
4: My eyes in some of these look like I've been strung out for like 8 months. One.
2: Wait, I did not see this Falcons one.
3: Every picture looks like Anthony.
4: The strung out Backstreet Boy in this one. At least Carrie still kind of looks more. You look the same, Anthony. Marshy, too.
3: Nah.
4: Look at you and all these. You're just a chiseled human being.
3: Outstanding.
4: Carrie looks like a little bit weird. His eyes are on the side
3: of his
4: head.
3: See what I'm
4: saying? Yeah. Look at this. I look like I just had the worst bitter beer ever. Marshy,
0: those are good.
4: They're funny.
0: It's very funny.
3: That's crazy.
0: All right, you got three stars.
4: Curb Stomp, by the way, I'm just saying you're a great host. Like Aaron Rodgers is a great QB.
0: Yeah, see, so Curb Stomp doesn't like me.
2: Whoa, what does that mean?
3: Yeah, that means he's a future Hall of Famer.
0: No.
3: Yeah.
0: Nope.
4: Means that when he gets interviewed later today, he's going to tell the media that he told us how to do better.
0: Wow. That.
2: You know, it's on me. I should have told the guys to put together better segments.
4: Coach.
0: Wow.
3: That's actually
4: I love to see Mike McCarthy. Listen to that. What?

0: What?
1: And you know he knows Rogers is exactly what he means.
0: Of course, he's like, I smell what you're stepping in here.
1: Yeah, yeah. Okay.
2: All right. Mm-hmm.
3: It's time for the Fast Lane's Three Stars of the Day, presented by Circus Sports. No bet fees ever with the world's largest sports book. Now at your fingertips in Illinois and Missouri.
2: All right, we're going to give our third star of the day to Kirk Herbert.
0: Oh, yeah.
2: Kirk Herbert.
4: Yeah.
0: He's man. Refusing.
4: Come on, man.
2: Second star of the day goes out to getting in the correct Uber.
1: Yes.
4: I feel like that's an important life lesson.
1: Andrew? Yep.
0: Yeah. Oh, yeah. Let's go. Let's ride.
4: Yep, that's me.
2: A lot of confusion there.
0: Yeah.
2: And, of course, our first star of the day goes out to Jamie and Ashley for getting married.
4: Congrats, nice work, brother.
0: Nice fooled work. Her, boys.
1: Fooled her again.
0: Yep.
1: Speaking of fooling your significant other, happy anniversary to my wife, Kristen.
0: Oh, yeah.
1: 13 years today.
0: Look at that.
1: So 13 years she's put up with me. Woman's a saint. So, happy anniversary.
0: She also refers to you as Aaron Rodgers.
1: Yeah, sometimes. Yeah. She didn't even know what it means either. She's like, it just comes to her.
4: Wow.
1: Yeah. Yeah. All right. That'll do it for us. We have Blues Blackhawks pregame at 6 o'clock. Puck drop at 7.
2: Stars.
1: Blues, Stars. My bad.
0: Stars.
1: Blues Stars.
0: Yeah. It was talk. Blackhawks.
1: Blues Stars. You got to look up. Although the daily programming also is typically matches
0: daily
1: that.
0: Daily programming is wrong.
1: Yeah, it is. Yeah. Blue Stars pregame at 6 o'clock. Why'd you put it on the prompt here? No, I'll read it. For Andrew Marsh, Kerry Davis, Jamie Rivers, and Anthony Stalter. See ya.
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0: Miss the Blues game? 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
6: On Saturday night, the Blues opened up their 2026 preseason play on home ice, welcoming in the Dallas Stars. And it didn't take long for one team to find the back of the net.
7: Dallas takes possession in the Blues zone. Leave it up at the line, and a quick wrist shot blocked in front. Tap to the near wing, and the Stars have scored. And Artu Huru, who won the opening faceoff in a battle with Suter, puts the Stars on top 16 seconds into the opening period.
6: So the Blues go down early, and it wasn't until over halfway through the middle frame for St. Louis to have their response.
7: Turnover, Dean, centering, score! Pasky Mackey ties it up.
6: Just 5 minutes after St. Louis tied it up, Jack Becker would score an unassisted goal for Dallas, taking the lead again. The Blues had a push in the third period, but it was too little, too late.
7: Lindstein holds it in, quick shot, deflected down low, jammed loose in front, swat towards the goal, it hits off a pad, and they run out of time.
6: Tonight, the Blues are taking on this same team again, even though the rosters will look different on both sides, as St. Louis looks to have a strong bounce back during training camp. Tonight, it's the Blues and Stars, and it starts now.
8: Boy, it's good to be back with some Blues hockey. 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I'm happy to be back talking Blues. I wasn't here on Saturday. Huge thank you to Chris Kerber and Joe Vitale, along with Jordan Deacon, for holding down the fort for me. I have my cousin's bachelor party. Was happy to be there, but more than happy to be back with you all here on 101 101 ESPN. And the Blues just hit the road for their preseason game number two as they get set to take on the Dallas Stars. The second time that they get to see the Dallas Stars. Of course, that first one you just heard Jordan Deacon on the recap talking about their 2-1 loss against Dallas. Now, that one heavily filled with a younger roster. Jim Montgomery had talked about that, saying that was probably going to be the least amount of veteran presence in the lineup in the four preseason games. And that holds true because tonight you're seeing power play unit number one, as Jim Montgomery likes to call it. They will have Dylan Holloway with Robert Thomas, with Jimmy Snuggerud, and Mason McTavish along with Philip Broberg playing in this one. Still some younger players as well, like Stenberg, like Zach Dean. Alex Santeri Kaskimaki is going to be in the lineup along with Dylan Peterson. But Joel Hofer gets the start in net, and the Blues look to pick up their first preseason win of the year. Lots to get into before Chris Kerber and Joe Vitale have puck drop, and let's jump right into it as we've got the great Joe Vitale with us from Dallas, the first road trip of the season, for a little What's Brewing with our guy Joey V. Joey V, how's Dallas, my man?
9: What's up, Alex? Dallas is awesome. It was a bit of a flashback for me about 20 minutes ago. I'm getting off the bus. We arrive here at the American Airlines Center, and I'm one row behind Keith Tkachuk. And this is exactly where I was, Alex, my very first preseason game ever back in 2018. It was in October. I think it was September, late September, date of a day. And I'm in this bus, and I'm so freaking nervous. I'm sweating, and Keegan Chuck looked at me and said, "Joe, good luck tonight. You nervous?" I said, "I'm really nervous." And he said, "Well, don't worry. No one's listening." And of course, that settled me right in. And then here I am at the start of the 2026 season, and I'm in the same seat, heading into the same arena, right behind Big Walt. A lot's changed, but it definitely was a flashback.
8: And now more people are listening, right? More people right Hopefully. Here on the powerhouse that is 101 Hopefully. ESPN.
9: That's right. We were on the AM dial, if you remember that. Now, yeah, now we're on the big powerhouse 101 FM dial. So yeah, we got the billions of listeners coming in hot.
8: Ah, see, that's the confidence we like. Well, Joe, let's jump into it, man, because you know I think all of us, with the mindset going into training camp and preseason, was they've got about 16, 17 forwards that are going to be fighting for those 14 roster spots. So you knew there were internal battles. Alexander Steen talked about the impact of having those internal battles. But man, after Saturday night's game, Joe, it feels like a couple of other players entered the chat. You know, Zach Dean, I heard from a couple of people say they were one of the most noticeable lines out there, along with Kaskimaki and Dylan Peterson, along with Justin Carboneau. So what felt like it was only going to be a few guys fighting for two roster spots, Joe, I was going through all of this earlier today. They've got about 9 guys that are fighting for two roster spots. This roster battle has significantly gotten bigger after the first preseason game.
9: Yeah, you know, it did, Alex. I'd agree with you there. You know, you looked at the couple spots that were kind of open there. And, you know, to me, start a camp, you're thinking, okay, well, let's just talk about the people that are probably going to be fighting for that spot. And it's the obvious ones, like the Nathan Walkers. And, you know, I know Sundquist is on a 2-way deal, but, you know, he's in the mix. Yeah, I didn't expect Jack Finley, you know, the first couple days of camp being on the outside wanting to be in. But, you know, with Pugh Suter kind of slotted in that fourth line spot because they're kind of waiting to see how Dalibor Dvorsky develops into this third line center, it really was going to show you that no one's really safe. But, you look at the veterans that were the ones that, okay, these are the guys fighting for that spot. You know, and then you start throwing in some young guys, like, you know, can Carboneau do enough to stick around for a little bit? As just an example. Did you bring in, you know, Dylan Dubé, who certainly had a great run last year in the American Hockey League after stepping away from the league for a little while? They're high up on him as well. So those were the kind of the big names you're thinking, right? And then all of a sudden, you know, this Kaskimaki is the correct way to say it. I've been saying it wrong for a while. It's Kaskimaki. I'm still trying to get it right.
8: Kaskimaki. Say it with us, ladies and gentlemen.
9: Kaskimaki, who, you know, again, short sample size in the NHL. And now I talked to Alexander Steen before the game the other day, Alex, and I said, who are you looking forward to watching tonight? Just broad question. And he brought up Kaskimaki, and I said, okay. And he said, watch his hockey sense. He's going to make things happen. Offensively, he's a threat. And in that game, he made some just spectacular plays. Forget the goal. It was more his passing was exceptional. The awareness of the surroundings where he's at. So now he's kind of entered into the fold a little bit. You know, Zachary Dean, who, I'll be honest with you, I think a lot of us folks, including myself, kind of just wrote this kid off. Mm-hmm. You know, he came in with Barbashev trade, and obviously those are big shoes to fill, not that he needed to fill them overnight or make that trade worthy, but, you know, then dealt with some things off ice and, you know, dealt with some personal issues and got away from the game a little bit. And now everyone's just cheering for this kid, and he's had a quite remarkable camp, all things considering. It's almost like he's like, hey, this is my time, and my time is right now. I'm done waiting, and he's really made an impact. So now kind of he's entered the fold. And not that this kid, the next one here I'll just label, I wouldn't consider this kid an impact player, but he certainly has kind of got Doug Armstrong and Alexander Steen kind of scratching their heads like, hey, should we look at the bottom six a little differently with this other kid? And that's Dylan Peterson.
1: Yeah.
9: You know, he had a fantastic game, you know, a couple nights ago there in St. Louis. He's going to be dressed again. You know, so a role player, he's got speed, played at Boston University. I was talking to Chris Thorburn about him on the plane right here about moments ago, and he said that he's just been a sponge. He's been such a great learner. He absorbs everything I'm telling him. He absorbs everything Steve Ott's telling him. And he's had a great start to this camp, and he is just going to put his head first into everything. You know, last game he drew a penalty, got in a fight. He was just mucking it up all over the ice. He knows what he's got to do to make the team. So, again, he's not an impactful player like we're talking about the Deans and the Carbonos and the Koskimäkis, but it is a role, and it is a bottom six role that, you know, certainly has folks kind of scratching their head, maybe rethinking a couple things. And, Alex, I'll wrap it up with this. You know, Koskimäki, in again. You know, Zachary Dean, in again.
1: Yeah.
9: Dylan Peterson, in again. You know, was this how it always was scheduled? I highly doubt it. There's so many players that want to get in the game, but those three in themselves, those guys are going to be going back again here tonight in Dallas. They've earned that right, right? Curbs and I talked about it last game. You know, it's about showing yourself. No games are guaranteed anymore with only four preseason games. They played so well. They stood out. And, of course, you're going to get another opportunity here in tonight's game. And Alex is going to be a little bit different because you're looking at, you know, players like Mikko Rantanen. You know, what's that going to be like for Dylan Peterson to get that matchup after a nice game? You know, you have Roope Hintz against you if you're a Zachary Dean on a faceoff in the D zone. How is that going to look for him? So you're playing against more NHL players. So it'll be a really good kind of litmus test, if you will, for how these guys stack up against some of the world's best.
8: Well, and Jim Montgomery had a great comment about Dylan Peterson earlier today because he's the one that stuck out, Joe, and he had a great quote after the game. He said, I'm at the point where I want to make this team. I want to play for this city, this organization. I've been itching for a long time. That's what Dylan Peterson said. And then Jim Montgomery said today, he was very noticeable, but he said the thing about it is you got to do it in one game and then carry it over to the next game. And that's why I found the decision of bringing Koskimäki along with Peterson and Zach Dean all playing in their second preseason game, very telling, because they said, cool, we saw it once, but can you do it again against a better team with the road that plays into it? That's where you really start popping the eyes of front office members and coaches of saying, man, this guy's got a chance to make the roster.
9: Well, yeah, there's no doubt about it. I mean, listen, especially for a young player, old player, I don't care who you are. As soon as you get complacent, as soon as you start feeling good and celebrating your successes in this league, geez, you know, just leave. I mean, you can't survive. You know, it really is true, and especially for young players like, you know, you look at like Peterson, you look at Dean, you know, you look at a player like Koskimäki. These players are not established at all. And did they open some eyes the other night? Yes, but for their age, for where they're at in their career, they have to make this a habit. You have to show up each and every day, and you have to show that product I put out a couple days ago, I'm going to put the same product out again. Now, you can't do it for 82 straight games or 84 straight games now this year, but can you find consistency in it? For a player like Peterson, can he go down full throttle, and can he figure out a way to mentally put to bed what was a great game for him and start to this preseason? You know, can Koskimäki, can he look at his goal, look at the chances created, look at the eyes that he opened. Can he go out there and can he do it again? That's the whole key. You know, to me, Alex, this is more of a mental game now for those guys because everyone's watching them. Are they going to take a step backwards? or are they going to take a step forwards? Because human psyche will tell you, right? I'll never forget Nick Saban had a great talk about this. He said, there's nothing more dangerous than yesterday's success. And he talked about all his championship teams. And he said, we live in a culture where we have a little bit of success and you want to celebrate it. You know, for the Alabama team, maybe they knock off a big Ole Miss on a Saturday night early in the season, right? Then you want to celebrate that success. You know, for a player like Zachary Dean, you know, he gets a great assist, has a great game. You want to celebrate that success. That's what human nature tells us. And our culture actually showcases that, right? You know, Nick Saban talked about, he said, if you're a car salesman, they say, you sell 20 cars this week, you get a free trip to the Bahamas, right? What he's saying is that we live in a culture where success is celebrated. And at the end of the day, the reality is, for these young players, it's not successful until you make a hockey team, mm-hmm. right? And even then, you still got more to prove. So really, at the end of the day, it's not a success until you lift that cup over your head. That's Nick Saban's point. Because as humans, we want to have a little success, and we want to just hang on that. And then, of course, on the flip side is when you have failures, what do? You go to the drawing board, and you know, I got to do this, this, this, and this. And that's why typically people and humans will respond. So for those three young players that we're talking about, they've had success, right? And as an athlete, I've been in that position before. You want to just enjoy it and feel good about yourself and look at the highlights, and everyone's texting you and congratulating you. You come to the rink the next day. Maybe Zachary Dean had Jim Montgomery or Robert Bortuzzo come up to him. Hey, great game last night. You want to feel that. It feels good. Everyone loves that, right? I want to be adored. We get it, right? But how do you park that now? How do you bury that? And all of a sudden, now you get ready for the next game, because that is the nature of the career you have chosen. You have to continue to prove yourself each and every day. And as soon as you lose that, your career is just going to start to fizzle away. I mean, I was talking to Chris Thorburn on the flight almost the whole way. This guy played 800 plus hockey games as an enforcer. I mean, that is an unbelievable career. And you know that he had to have done it by one way. Each and every day, you got to continue to step up and continue to prove yourself. It's not fun, because you never can sit back and just enjoy it until eventually one day when it's over. So for those young kids, you're happy for how they started. I am really excited to see, can they back up that performance with another big one here tonight?
8: Speaking of that, Joe, another guy that's in the lineup tonight for the first time that we get to look at is an Otto Stenberg. Now, he doesn't have to deal with any waivers. I was looking through this. You know, Finley, Walker, Sundquist, Dubé, and Dean, they all have to deal with waivers. Stenberg, Peterson, Kaskimaki, and Carboneau, they don't have waivers. So that's that asset management that we hear Curbs talk a lot about, that maybe they do start in the minors because the Blues know that they can protect those players and not potentially lose them. But for us talking about all of these guys that were noticeable, is there any pressure on a guy like Otto Stenberg, who still is young, still is a highly viewed prospect in the Blues system, but when it comes to making this roster, if other guys jump in front of you, do you get pushed into the back burner for a little bit in the early portion of your career?
9: Yeah, I mean, I think he could, and I think that you can pull out of that pretty quickly because he's so young, and he's already earned so much trust. I mean, he is very well liked. They know what he can do. But I'll be honest with you, based off of what I've seen, you're looking at him, in the lineup again here, based off his performance a couple nights ago, I think he had a rough time finding his groove. And I think he's had a rough time finding his groove. And I think kind of where he's being placed in the lines and the way he's being shifted around, I think you can see that. You know, Jim Montgomery talked about him this morning, and he referred not only to him, but all these young players. You can't be a guy that goes out there and just kills time. Right, you have to find a way to create momentum. I love the way he said that. You know, and he was talking about a bunch of different players in the Knicks, but I would put Stenberg in that fold of players he's discussing this idea about, which is go out there and create momentum. You don't have to do it from getting in a fight, but it could be a good bump. It could be a face-off win, a scoring chance. It could be going to the net and drawing a penalty. You have to find a way, if you're Otto Stenberg, to now all of a sudden make a difference in the game. I think that he's trying to find his way. He looks a little bit lost. And I think that this is what happens when you have other players start to kind of slowly have a great camp and they kind of push guys off. And the more the camp goes on, the more opportunities player like Kaskimaki is going to get and Stenberg maybe isn't going to get. So then your opportunities start to kind of fall by the wayside. So my point with all that is, I think it is a big game for Stenberg. Is it the end-all, be-all? No, because, again, he can go down to the minors. There's still so much work Bernardo Stenberg. There's always so much development. He could take on a leadership role maybe he didn't have quite like last year. You know, more power play, more penalty kill. He is going to develop into a hell of a hockey player. But I think at this stage right now, to me, he's one of those players that, boy, when it looked good last year, gosh, it was so good. And now you're heading into this camp with him, should be feeling all kinds of confidence. And I just feel like it's kind of fallen a little bit for him. Now, he can turn it around at any point. You know, that's why this game is so important for him here. But if it doesn't happen again here tonight, you almost wonder if his fortune is going to just simply be, okay, pretty soon we're going to have to send this kid back down the minors. He's got a lot of growth, and that's just the way it's going to be. So, again, a response game for him, no doubt about it.
8: Joel, final one we'll talk about before we let you go, and we appreciate the time always for What's Brewing. Jim Montgomery, heavily emphasizing special teams. You know, he focused on the groups that he was taking into this preseason game as we're bringing power play number one. He talked earlier today, we'll hear him on the Boardwalk Hardwood Floors Coaches Show. You know, he is heavily putting an emphasis on making sure that special teams is better. What are you most curious about seeing this new look with McTavish on that top power play unit?
9: Yeah, you know, Alex, to me, he's got a great release, and he's not afraid to shoot the puck. You know, that to me is what this power play has needed. You know, I would go back to even, you know, the days of David Perron in the 2019, even the following year before COVID. You know, you look at what David did. David certainly was an incredible passer, but you know, he was unapologetic about shooting the puck. He didn't care who he pissed off. He didn't care who got grumpy. He didn't care if the coaches were going to complain about what he did. I mean, who cares? He went out there and he did his job. He's like, if I see a pass, I'll make it. If I have a shot, I'm going to take it. You know, and he got rewarded for it. I don't know if the Blues have had that raw shooter in quite some time. You know, even like Jordan Kyrou, as good of a shot as he had, I feel like he deferred too much, or he didn't have his feet set. You know, Colton Parayko, who's got a bomb, they've experimented him with the power play, but he just didn't get it off nearly enough. Robert Thomas, I think he's really started to trend more in a shot-first mindset, but that's taken him years to kind of develop it. You know, I think the closest thing we had last year was probably Dalibor Dvorsky to some degree, and, you know, with him being so young, you know, power play time didn't come as easy for him, and then once kind of other teams started scouting out his left shot one-timer, they were in the right lanes, and it just kind of fell by the wayside there, too. So, all things considered, I think you're going to see a good look at the first power play unit here tonight. McTavish is on it with Thomas, Holloway, and Snuggerud. I love that first of all, because you have those three together, and that's a line in itself. So it really helps Jim Montgomery with the line shuffling. So to keep those three together is huge. And then with Broberg there up top kind of patrolling, they're going to be looking for McTavish. They're going to want him to shoot the puck, and they're going to want to have players converge at the net to get more opportunities. The one stat he said this morning was that the Blues, from an attempt standpoint, were the worst in the National Hockey League last year. That means that for the amount of pucks they're throwing towards the net, even if they were blocked or gone wide, those are attempts. For the attempts standpoint, they were towards the bottom of the league. And that just can't happen 2 years in a row, especially because a power play can make such a difference in the game. And I think they have a really, really good soldier and the shooter's mindset with a great release in McTavish. So it's all about just finding that chemistry, finding those little gaps and spaces for Robert Thomas to find them, and him having the ability to essentially get those shots off and converge at the net for more opportunities.
8: Joey V, looking forward to this one, man. Go rest those pipes up, and we'll talk to you in a bit.
9: It sounds good, Alex. Talk to you guys soon.
8: There you go. That's Joe Vitale. We appreciate him hopping on with us for What's Brewing here on your home for the Blues 101 ESPN. We'll take a break. When we come back, we're going to head inside the room and hear from some of the players, including Robert Thomas and Jimmy Snuggerud, about getting that top line reunited and what Jim Montgomery is hoping for from those three. That's next on the First Community Credit Union pregame show, powered by Scott Lee Heating Company and Urban Chestnut Brewing Company on your home for the Blues 101 ESPN.
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8: Alex Ferrario back with you. 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

0: Now, I mean, the one thing that was really encouraging about them last year is they led us with our habits without the puck, too. Like, all of our really good clips of either forecheck or backchecking, it was them, and that's why they created all those chances. And it's just nice to see their work ethic and pace to be where it was right now. How high a ceiling? You know, for us to have success, we need them, and we want them to be a top 10 line in the league.
1: Top 10 line in the league. That's what Jim Montgomery had said in the beginning of training camp, speaking of those three. And if you look at the numbers that they put up in the final 2 months of the season last year, they looked like a top line in the league. They combined last season for 166 points. They combined last season for a plus 51 on the ice. And more importantly, they were very good at even strength in terms of helping the Blues push for a late chance into the playoffs. But this time, they're reunited. It's a line combination that played together for a decent amount last season, and they start the year together as a line. Here's new captain Robert Thomas on being reunited with Snuggerud and Holloway.
2: Yeah, really excited. Obviously, things don't carry over year to year. You got to build it up again, and I thought today was a great start. You know, we were able to score a couple in the scrimmage, and started to kind of get in that flow a little bit more as it went on. So really excited to keep on pushing and started off good today.
1: I think the big thing, too, with that line is they have a pure goal scorer. Now, Jordan Kyrou was somebody that they used on that line a lot. I always was under the impression that he just never worked with Robert Thomas. It was a guy that could score off of the rush, where Snuggerud is a guy that can score off of the cycle game. And that's where Jimmy Snuggerud can prevail. But the next step for a guy like Jimmy Snuggerud, what does Robert Thomas think it is?
2: Yeah, a lot. You know, he's only going to get more comfortable holding on to pucks, you know, creating that patience. He's obviously got all the skill in the world. He's got a great shot. He sees the ice so well, and the rest is going to come. You just got to be patient with him, keep building up his confidence, and he's a great player. He's determined to get better, and I'm really excited for his future.
1: I always feel like a good comp for what this line could be is what Caulfield, Slafkovský, and Suzuki did last year for Montreal, a 100-point producer and 40-goal scorer and somebody that put up 70 to 80 points. That seems like a line combination that could work. Here's Jimmy Snuggerud.
3: Yeah, I mean, it's good. Any chance you get to, you know, play with, you know, good, great players, it's you can't take it for granted. And, you know, we had a good stint there, whatever it was, the last 30 games of last season, you know, coming to this camp. It's fun, you know, I feel like you can feel the chemistry is still there right now. And our first day today, and, you know, we're looking forward to get going.
1: They're good together tonight. They're reunited. More pregame next on 101 ESPN.
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4: It's the National Hockey League. It's your St. Louis Blues. It's the pregame skate. Time to get warmed up with tonight's storylines from Chris Gerber and Joey Vitale. Go inside the locker room and hear from both Blues and opposing players. Get last-minute lineup updates, starting goalies, and game night scratches as we get you ready for tonight's puck drop. It's your St. Louis Blues pregame skate.
1: As the Blues hit the road for their first preseason game in their four outings. As we inch closer to the start of the regular season tonight, Blues fans get a taste of what some of that NHL roster will look like once they open up the season. Welcome everyone into our St. Louis Blues pregame skate. Alex Ferrario with you, excited to be back for another season, and appreciate Chris Kerber, Joe Vitale, and Jordan Deacon holding down the fort for us on Saturday as the Blues lost their first preseason game 2-1 to the Dallas Stars, and they go for their rematch tonight against that same Dallas Stars squad. But as Jim Montgomery mentioned, that one on Saturday would likely be the fewest amount of veterans in the lineup, and tonight he proved that correct. You'll see Robert Thomas, Dylan Holloway, Jimmy Snuggerud, Joel Hofer, and Philip Roberg, along with new faces like Mason McTavish in the lineup. But you'll also get some other guys who continue their competition for roster spots. Players like Zach Dean, players like Dylan Peterson, and they'll also be going up against a Stars squad that has some stars in the lineup for them. We'll talk all about that tonight as we move you along to Puck Drop with Curbs and Joey. We'll also hear from Jim Montgomery, Ross Johnston, Cam Fowler, and Mason McTavish on McTavish joining this St. Louis Blues team. We'll also hear from the head coach Jim Montgomery on the Boardwalk Hardwood Floors Coaches Show, and we'll have our Toyota keys to the game. But let's start it off as we head out to Dallas and into the Circa Sports broadcast booth and get tonight's storylines with Chris Kerber and Joe Vitale.
12: All right, Alex, thank you very much. Joe, there's a lot of different things, as Alex mentioned, to talk about tonight, especially our first look at Holloway, Thomas, and Snuggerud, and we will see if that line can pick up where they left off. But before we get into that, having played two nights ago against the same organization, although a very different team, when you consider the fact that Stenberg, Dean, Koskimäki, Peterson, Burns, Ralph, and Koromyslov are all ready for this game as well, they're getting a second look. When you look at that, what do you know? I know you were talking to some guys about who was part of a plan, maybe what was earned to create a second opportunity, and what story does that tell?
13: Well, I think it tells a very important story that every game the coaches put together what they believe is a roster. The only game that really matters before they start a camp is game one. Right, I don't know outside of the regulars if there is a full plan for the young guys or guys looking to make a team. So what do I mean by that? I think you got to reclassify these groups of guys into two different pots. The Thomases, the Brobergs, the veterans, and the Parekos and the Binningtons, there's a plan for them. They want to get in those two. They probably even talked to Robert Thomas, like they talked to most veteran guys, which ones you kind of want. These are the ones we're thinking. I think for Robert Thomas, we're going to see him here tonight. I do not expect to see him at that home game versus Chicago, that he will be a part of that full group roster in Chicago on Saturday night. That's for an example. Now, you look at Peterson's, you look at Koskimäki's, you look at, you know, the Deans of the world, the Burns. I think their plan was, let's get him in for game one. And then we will adjust. We will reassess based off of what we see. Because guess what, Curbs? There's still a lot of players that came to Blues camp that haven't dressed for one yet, and now they're right, coming in for their second. I would have imagined that a lot of those players that haven't played yet were penciled in probably to play in this game. But based off of how those young guys, the group you just mentioned, performed a couple nights ago there in St. Louis. They're getting the right to show what they can do again. That's what it's all about. That's what we talked about in the broadcast. You have to go out there. You have to be one of the best players on the ice to earn yourself another game. It is not given, and nothing is guaranteed anymore. So I will give a huge shout-out and credit to the Koski Mackies. You look at the way Dean played. I absolutely love the way Dylan Peterson really drove that third and fourth line as a depth player. He stood out, got in a fight, got his bumps, got some good chances. You do those things, the organization is going to reward you with another opportunity. So, like any other opportunity, as hard as it can be for those young players, you can't rest. You can't sit back and enjoy the success. You got to go out there one more time and not only prove exactly what you did, but you got to take it up a whole other level against NHLers that you didn't necessarily see a couple days ago.
12: From that standpoint, all you can do, and I know it's basic, is control what you can't control. Having said that, when the uncontrollable happens, that's where you get your opportunity. When you look at the way the St. Louis Blues broke up their teams for the start of camp, it was very clear that they made one group pretty much their NHL group, and in that group you considered eight defensemen. Well, one of those eight defensemen is Adam Juracek, who we are going to get to see tonight playing on a line with Burns. But whether it be Burns, whether it be Ralph, whether it be Koromyslav or Juracek, Tyler Tucker goes down after a practice with a knee injury that has him out. Jim Montgomery saying more than just day-to-day, but we'll reevaluate. So no real understanding of the degree of it. But all of a sudden, that's an opportunity for one of these guys, and that is how camp ends up working.
13: Well, exactly right. I mean, again, from a defensive standpoint, big picture, the real big piece you brought in was Brandon Carlo. Outside of that, you know, there weren't a lot of spots open. You know, Adam Juracek, for me, he is the best Blues prospect that is not in the American Hockey League. I think that is, you know, not even an argument. I think what he has done in the Ontario Hockey League last year, his first full season of being healthy, keep in mind, you know, he's dealt with a lot of knee injuries over the last, you know, 2 years ago and 3 years ago. So last year, even just the fact that he finished the year healthy, we saw in the Ontario Hockey League what he could do. And this is why the Blues picked him where they did. And you know what? He probably doesn't slide that low, a lot of experts have said, without that knee injury leading into that draft year. So this is a heck of a hockey player, a player that they have actually labeled him as a future Alex Pietrangelo, direct words from Tim Taylor. So all that being said, those are all great things. But the big question, where does he fit, right? Where do you fit? When it's a healthy group, I don't think he fits anywhere, Curbs. If I'm Adam Juracek now, based off of what happened to Tyler Tucker, as much as you hate to see anyone get injured, the door is wide open. Now, to me, the door is wide open. You don't know if a day-to-day turns into a week-to-week. Maybe it ends up getting reevaluated and it's month-to-month. So for him, and your first appearance here in this preseason, go out there and do your thing. He's a gunslinger. I was talking to Robert Bortuzzo about him before we hopped off the bus, and he said, you know, at times you wish he kind of would hone it in. He gets a little jittery, gets a little giddy. He gets excited. He's a young 20-year-old kid. Of course he'd be excited. He wants to go out there and prove himself. He loves jumping in the rush. He loves making dance moves at the offensive blue line that can kind of put himself and his teammates out of trouble. But that's what they also love about him. They don't want to pull that out of his game. But to hone it in, to find that maturity of making those good decisions, think Theo Lindstein in the sense of just the way he just delivers pucks. I think if Juracek can find that delivery and find that balance, again, you open up an eye, maybe Thursday you come in, you open up another eye, and then all of a sudden we'll see what happens to Tyler Tucker. This may be your extra for the start of the season.
12: Well, and Joe, one area where he can maybe make a big difference, the Blues power play in the last game went 0-for-3. They really haven't had a go-to quarterback on the power play since Torrey Krug. Justin Falk managed it a little bit. We don't know yet if Philip Broberg is really the quarterback on the power play in terms of that real good distributor of the puck that says a defenseman going to get you 30-something points on a power play. Mm-hmm. Let's say on a top 10 power play, which is where they want to be. There's an opportunity for him to show, if he gets some power play time tonight, that role could be a big difference maker.
13: Well, and I agree with you there. I think Torrey Krug, you know, to me, he was just an elite passer, right? And I think that's what stood out about him. You know, I think Philip Broberg is still growing into that role. I would actually go beyond him to me, it was Alex Pietrangelo. I think to me, he was the last all-round full quarterback where he kept killers on their toes, on their heels, rather, in the sense of what is he going to do? With Torrey Krug, he was such an elite passer. He didn't even need to look at the blade he was going to. But as a killer, you know, okay, he's probably not going to shoot this puck, so where is he going to go with it? It was hard, but at least it was predictable in the sense. You know, I think for Philip Broberg, I think he puts people on edge in the sense that they don't really know what he's doing yet because he's so new and raw. But I think from a decision standpoint, Alex Pietrangelo, to me, was the one that almost had that Troy Aikman, Joe Montana just swagger that I know exactly what I want to do. It could be shot. It could be pass. It could be off the end wall. He knew what he wanted to do. So I don't know if the Blues have had it since, really, Alex Pietrangelo. And, again, to be compared to a young Petro, according to, you know, Blues player development coach and Tim Taylor, that to me is right away you're noticing that not only he's got the skill set, the shot, the passing ability, but he's got the confidence to do it, you know, and I think that's what they love about him. He's got the confidence to go out there and do it. So he's got to go out there and play that game. You know, is it the second power play unit tonight right behind Philip Broberg? Probably, but he's going to be surrounded by some younger guys where he can go out there and he can kind of flash and he can dance a little bit. Again, just an opportunity to open up that eye. You know, the other thing to consider too, you know, with Philip Broberg being a left-handed shot, you know, Adam Juracek's a right-handed shot. We've talked to enough players about what difference that makes. Heck, when it was Robert Thomas and it was, you know, even the Jordan Kyrous were talking so much about David Perron even, they talked so much about having a lefty at the top of the key versus a righty. The options, how you become more limited or limitless depending on your flankers. Robert Thomas is a flanker on this near side where we're at here at the American Airlines Center. He's a right-handed flanker. You know, in some ways, he would may prefer a righty, someone who can draw across the blue line and all of a sudden give some deception and just tuck it right back across his body. So that's not standing in Juracek's way either. There's not a right-handed shot that's even above him in that sense. So clearly some opportunity, and not to mention Curve, big picture, a power play that Jim Montgomery has not minced words on. Spoke about this morning. He said, by far, we are the worst in the league as far as an attempt standpoint, and that's got to change. You know, we'll see McTavish out there on that top unit. He's a shooter. He's got the release. Of course, with Broberg up top and that full intact line of Holloway, of course, Robert Thomas, and then Jimmy Snuggerud, we're hoping to see some of that magic here tonight to kind of get things rolling in this regular season.
12: Still a lot to get worked out, Alex, as we get ready for preseason game number two.
1: Can't wait for it, fellas. Have a great call, and we will talk to both of you in about 18 minutes to get this bad boy rolling out in Dallas. That's our storylines of the game with Chris Kerber and Joe Vitale from the Circa Sports broadcast booth. Sports betting the way it should be. We'll hear from Jim Montgomery coming up in a bit with our Boardwalk Hardwood Floors Coaches Show, but coming up next, I want to highlight one player that Blues fans are going to get to see for the first time tonight, and it's Mason McTavish, the man that they acquired at the draft. Their new number two center gets into action tonight. We'll hear from Mason, Jim, and a couple of Mason's teammates next here on the St. Louis Blues pregame skate. Alex Ferrario with you. This is St. Louis Blues Hockey.
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0: Well, you know, McTavish is a guy that drives the middle well. He's got incredible puck skills and sees the ice really well. And he's a scoring center. And Bucci is a passing winger. So the two of them, you just feel like with what they've done in their careers and the type of players they are, there should be chemistry there, a passer and a shooter. And McMichael's just a hockey player. Like the film I watched in the summer, and the little things I saw him do out there today is he's doing the little things. He's creating turnovers. He's driving the net. He's supporting well offensively, defensively. And just talking to him on the bench and listening to him talk to his line mates, very intelligent hockey player.
1: So that's Jim Montgomery when he was talking about the line combinations that most likely will be together when the season opens the first week of October. Now, McMichael and Buchnevich are not playing tonight, so Mason McTavish, the new St. Louis Blues centerman, is going to be skating with two different line mates. But the Blues traded multiple draft picks, two first-round picks, to acquire Mason McTavish to bring in the 23-year-old former third overall pick to deploy on their second line. Now, he has not lived up to those third overall pick expectations in Anaheim, but Mason hoping for a fresh start. And before we hear from Mason, let's hear from a couple of his teammates. First, Ross Johnston, who got to play with him in Anaheim for a couple of years.
2: He's a heavy, skilled forward that's just scratching the surface when he can be. So when he's at his best, he's probably a great first, second line center, and he can put up points. And again, he's going to be a reliable top six guy for us. And I think he's looking forward to the opportunity to prove himself here.
1: Next up, Cam Fowler, who spent the first few years of Mason McTavish's career in the NHL with him in Anaheim.
3: Yeah, you know, I think so. I think, you know, from the time that I've spent with MacT, I could see right away the potential he had and the player that he's capable of being. And, you know, for whatever reason, I'm not sure what ended up happening in Anaheim, but I think from our perspective here with the Blues, I think we're thrilled to have him. A young player with that much talent, centerman who can play, you know, anywhere you ask him to, I think that's hard to find. And, you know, I haven't talked to him too much about it, honestly, but I would imagine that that he's coming in with a fresh mindset and yeah, like you said, a chip on his shoulder, ready to prove what he's capable of doing and what he's done before. And I think he's a great addition for us, and he'll fit in with our group really, really nicely.
1: So now the words from Mason McTavish on why he thinks his best hockey is still in front of him.
4: I think, I mean, like everybody, I think there's always, you know, take hockey away, even just, you know, life. I think with more experience, you just get so much, you know, more comfortable around new things, new people, you know, new tasks at hand. And I think just kind of taking that mindset and just trying to grow each day and work on things every single day. And, you know, in hockey, I think as you get older, you get, like I said, more comfortable, more confident. And, you know, it's nice to, as I said, come down here earlier and kind of feel the guys out and get used to everybody. And so I think that's a big key. And yeah, I'd say those are the biggest things.
1: So a couple of the areas that people around the league talked about with Mason McTavish are his deficiencies were a little bit slow and not the greatest defensively. So what did make it Mason focus on during the offseason?
4: Yeah, no, for sure. I think, you know, a lot of power skating, you know, it's not the most fun thing to do, but, you know, it pays off a lot. And I feel like, you know, it's helped me tremendously this summer. You know, it's something I did as a little kid and then just kind of stopped doing for whatever reason. And this summer kind of got right back into it and, you know, 2-3 times a week. So, you know, I'm looking forward to camp start and kind of skating around with the boys and, you know, getting that pace up. I'm really, really looking forward to that.
1: And finally, with Mason McTavish, the area that he can use and can help this Blues team is his power in front of the net. How does he showcase that power?
4: Yeah, for sure. I think that's one part of my game that, you know, I can bring is, you know, physicality and, like you said, being around the net. And I think my hockey IQ is probably my biggest strength. So just kind of bringing that and, you know, let's say maybe my offensive, you know, just mind and kind of feeling out where guys are and kind of awareness, I guess.
1: We'll be skating with Stenberg and Berggren tonight against the Dallas Stars. We'll take a break. When we come back, we'll hear from Jim Montgomery with our Boardwalk Hardwood Floors Coaches Show. 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
4: I feel good about the progression of the camp so far. So it's going good. Like, we're starting to see the guys are starting to get the D-zone coverage. I find we're killing more plays. We're trying to be more aggressive. That's the theme of being a more aggressive, assertive team. So in a lot of areas we're doing, even as simple as our two-on-ones, we're being more aggressive attacking the net offensively.
5: As Jim Montgomery speaking on his Blues team, that's a few days into training camp and preseason game number two on the charts for tonight. A little more from Monty as he has put an emphasis on special teams and the power play improving. Here's what he's looking for from that area tonight.
4: Well, he's going to make them more aggressive. You know, we want to create more shot attempts. We were dead last on the power play and shot attempts last year. And so what we're looking for is more of an attack mindset as soon as we can. You know, you got to make your touches. You got to make it go around at times. But if we can attack, move the puck, get them out of position, attack again. You know, our passing rate last year, the speed of how quickly we moved the puck on the power play was again in the bottom 10. So we got to move the puck quicker. We got to have an attack mindset quicker. And he's bringing that convergence and that kind of mentality to our power play.
5: So that's one aspect of what he's looking for tonight. More from Jim Montgomery with his Toyota keys to tonight's game.
4: So my curiosity in my mind goes to how our power play is going to be, because number one unit's going to be going. So hopefully the refs call at least 4 penalties against Dallas. Just the overall progression of our team. And then the guys that are fighting for spots, how they're competing, how they're executing, how they're bringing energy and momentum on the bench and on the ice, understanding momentum and changing it. That's going to be the biggest evaluations.
5: Once again, your Toyota keys to the game. 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We'll take our final break. We'll come back. We'll give you what the lines are going to look like tonight and get you set for puck drop with Curbs and Joey. Alex Ferrario with you. This is St. Louis Blues Hockey.
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3: 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Not a whole lot of league leaders right now in preseason action, but for the Blues, there's only one guy that's got the goal for the team in preseason, and it's Kaski Maki, who is in the lineup tonight for St. Louis. So here's your line shift for preseason game number two. Holloway, Thomas, Snuggerud is together. I'll come up with a clever nickname for it at some point. Stenberg, McTavish, and Bergeron. Dubé with Dean and Kaski Maki. Walker with Sundqvist and Peterson. Broberg with Mayhew. Burns with Juracek. Ralph with Kuromislav. And then Hofer will be in net. And Romanov will see a little action tonight as well. I will talk to you at intermission. Jordan Deacon, our producer, will be back as well. Chris Kerber, Joe Vitale. I've got puck drop next. This is St. Louis Blues hockey.
4: The sticks are taped. The skates are tied. The pucks are frozen. The goalies are set and the lineups are in. 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And the opening faceoff is next with Chris Kerber and Joey Vitale. Let's go Blues.
5: Ouch. 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
13: Tonight in Dallas, the St. Louis Blues play their second of four preseason games. And while for the likes of Stenberg, Dean, Kaski Maki, Peterson, and a couple others will be playing for the second time, tonight the Blues get their first look at their top line from a year ago with Robert Thomas between Holloway and Snuggerud. Can that top line pick up where they left off? Can they lead the Blues to a successful start in the new season? We find out if that chemistry from a year ago still exists here this fall. From the American Airlines Center,